0: Yeah. No, it came back that quick.
1: Yeah, so pretty phenomenal. It was something that we learned personally because I'm a liver recipient.
0: Okay.
1: Yeah, so I received a liver transplant on Thanksgiving Day 2022.
0: Okay.
1: Right here in Connecticut. So it was fantastic at Yale New Haven.
0: So how does that work? Thanksgiving Day, you're told you have a donor. How much time did you have between getting word?
1: Great question. Great question. So I don't know whether it's prep or just talent, but fantastic question. So
0: I've seen a lot of movies.
1: Yeah. So the call came at Thanksgiving Day. Technically, it's 12:06 a.m. Thanksgiving Day. They basically say you have an approval process there. It's not as formal as I make it sound. They say you have an organ, you're on a waiting list. Your answer is most likely yes, but there's a screening process of would you be available to come in? Are you coming in? By 8:30 that morning, we said yes.
0: Yeah,
1: we're kind of waiting here.
0: Yeah.
1: The waiting list is a real thing. So it's, and by 8:30 that morning, they wanted us at Yale. So their message to us was go ahead and get a good night's sleep. But, you know, come on at 8:30. Like, oh, okay.
0: Yeah, great. Right. I'm going to sleep now.
1: Yeah, I'm going to sleep now. I'm going to get a life-saving potential operation the next day. And that's what transpired. So then you went in for a battery of tests, follow-up tests, make sure you were fit because they want to make sure that organ's going to the right suitor. And by 3:30 that afternoon, I was in the operating room.
0: Wow.
1: Yeah.
0: Wow.
1: Right. It screwed up Thanksgiving dinner. But
0: you know, something to be thankful for.
1: You got the liver. Forever. Yeah.
0: That's amazing.
1: Yeah.
0: So... everything's good. I was going to ask you, how'd you get involved with Donate Life? But clearly that's it. It's very personal.
1: We got involved back when I was diagnosed. It's probably been the past 8 years. So 2018, I was having some health issues and it was introduced to us. We were living in New Jersey, living a blessed life. And it was more or less introduced to us of, hey, somewhere down the road, you have what's called NASH or fatty liver disease. And the scarring and cirrhosis is significant. You're probably going to be a candidate for a transplant. Well, fast forward 6 months later, everything just went downhill and they're saying you better get listed.
0: Yeah.
1: You know, it was kind of a projected build a relationship after the holidays.
0: Yeah, you got some time.
1: Don't worry about it. This is something you got to think about or read about it. We went to a different doctor's visit and they're like, I can't believe you're not listed. What are you doing? So change our world. We change our world. The way we became involved. So that's the context of my story. The way it intersects with Donate Life Connecticut and New England Donor Services is we wanted to do everything we could to learn about the process. There's not many waiting people or waiting candidates that get involved with the volunteering and so forth because they're more focused on themselves.
0: Makes sense.
1: It's just kind of, good prioritization, but it just spoke to kind of the way we roll.
0: Okay.
1: So we were kind of like, all right, let's figure this out. And it taught us a lot. Donate Life just really embraced us from, you know, doing a story and an interview about what it is like to be waiting. And then I became more involved naturally. They really supported us from a perspective of just spiritually, from a perspective of while we were waiting as a family, while we were waiting, while we went through the transplant, there was so much support and celebration. And then I became more active along with my wife, who is also a board member, and became the co-chair just more recently of the organization to kind of give back. And Jen, just my background, I was one of the chief operating officers at Prudential in New Jersey.
0: Okay.
1: Anything we see, it's kind of like, all right, this could be better.
0: Yeah.
1: Could be different. How do we improve it? How do we improve the outcomes? It's kind of the way we focused and how we got involved. So
0: I was going to say, you said when this all started unfolding for you personally, you were in New Jersey, but this is Donate Life Connecticut. Do you live in Connecticut now?
1: We moved.
0: Okay.
1: So part of our decision-making process, we had lived in New Jersey for 25 years. We were from Connecticut.
0: Okay.
1: I grew up on the shoreline at Connecticut and Clinton. My wife grew up in Brantford. We now live in Madison.
0: Okay.
1: And part of the selection process is you have to select a hospital and research hospitals on where you want to be transplanted.
0: Yep.
1: We picked Yale. So
0: good choice.
1: Yeah. So we picked Yale from region. Connecticut is a privileged state to have two transplant hospitals in it. You know, all the other transplant hospitals for all of New England are either in Massachusetts or the two in Connecticut. So it's really a privilege, given if you have this challenge. So
0: when somebody donates to Donate Life Connecticut, what kind of programs is that going towards?
1: Yeah, so great question. So very simply, we keep our overhead very low. We're a tight budgeted organization. It's all about awareness. So it's about getting volunteers deployed to schools, driving schools. It's about creating awareness. It's about health and wellness events. It's about student organization programs. It's just facilitating that awareness, plus a fair balance of fundraising.
0: Mm-hmm.
1: We're in a point of reorganizing to make sure that balances appropriately. We're a lean organization where we belong from a cause perspective. Just my passion and the organization's passion is directly to what I already said, is if you increase registrations, you're going to increase outcomes.
0: Mm-hmm.
1: So awareness will increase registrations.
0: Now, if somebody wants to go to find out more about the program, where can they go?
1: So you can go donatelifeconnecticut.org, and we have a reasonable amount of material there. We also have a point of being connected. We're also on LinkedIn.
0: Okay.
1: And we're also on most other social media sites. So, you know, it's the world around us is changing, as you know.
0: Yeah, yeah.
1: So, you know, or we wouldn't be doing it this way, right?
0: Correct.
1: Right. So we're now into doing blogs.
0: Yeah.
1: We've done a mural to create awareness that was down in Hamden, I believe. And then we done a transplant story series 2 years ago. And we just ran a program this year for publicity on transplant heroes.
0: I love that.
1: So
0: I love that. I have a woman that I work with on the country radio label side that actually had donated one of her kidneys to a friend. So I'm somewhat familiar with living donation, but yeah. I've definitely learned some things here, Kevin.
1: Oh, great.
0: Thank Fantastic. You very much.
1: Yeah.
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3: 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Now, Travelers Championship just wrapped, and they had another amazing year donating to area charities through the Birdies for Charity program. Everyone involved got a 15% bonus match thanks to Webster Bank and Aetna. And I talked to a whole lot of charities and nonprofits through all the days on site in Cromwell. If you donated, thank you for getting these amazing places here in Connecticut that 15% match. I do want to throw it back to some of these chats that we had.
0: Now, we are here with Steve from the Literacy Volunteers of Greater Hartford. How are you today?
4: Amanda Joe, very nice to be with you. It's a nice, cool morning, which is not too bad to be outside today.
0: Yeah, actually, I had to, right behind you, there's the AC unit, and I had to spin it because it was actually too cold for me.
4: At this time of year, I'll take it. I'd rather be cold than too hot.
0: And, you know, I'm somewhat new to Connecticut-ish. I've been here for 4 years now. I'm originally from Western Mass. But I do realize how big of a deal the hat that you're wearing is right now.
4: Hartford Whalers, bring them back.
0: But let's talk literacy, volunteers of Greater Hartford. I actually was just like creeping on your guys' website. And it's not just teaching people to read. You guys actually can get people to, you know, help study for their citizenship tests,
4: yes,
0: math skills. All sorts of things.
4: I always feel like maybe we should, as a person in charge, I feel like maybe we should change our name because we do a lot more than literacy. But we are a Hartford-based nonprofit. We've been serving the community since 1972. And our overall goal is to change lives through literacy. So we work with adults. Everybody that comes to us is 18 and over. And our goal really is helping adults gain self-sufficiency skills. A lot of our students come to us with challenges of finding jobs or just, communicating or helping their kids with their homework or things like that most people probably take for granted in their daily life. And unfortunately, in Greater Hartford, about 19% of adults are reading at or below the second grade level.
0: Wow.
4: Which is a lot. That's a few hundred thousand people that are struggling with literacy. So when we think about, building a stronger economy or just making more things accessible for more people, literacy is usually where that starts. So how we do that is, as I mentioned, it's all for adults, and people come to us and we offer classes for those learning English, those who already are fluent in English but want to work on reading and writing, people, like you said, that want to become citizens. We have like a little job program for people that are looking for work, call that Career Pathways.
0: Cool.
4: And so we do a bit of everything. And I should point out that the best part is, as our name does allude to, is volunteers.
0: Yeah.
4: We do it mainly through volunteerism, where we're so fortunate that on a given year, we probably have 100 to 125 of our closest neighbors who come and give their time and help their fellow neighbors gain new skills and become more productive in life. So it's just a lot of fun.
0: Now, if somebody wants to find out more about what you guys do and maybe this is speaking to them and they say, hey, I would like to volunteer, where should they go?
4: Exactly. So a perfect segue there. So our website is LVGH, our initials, LVGH.org. And within that website, there's more about what we do, who we serve, and then, of course, how to become a volunteer with us. I should also mention that I used to be a volunteer many years ago before I started working there. And I think they just realized he should, he can't really teach, but maybe he can work here. So so I ended up working there and stopped volunteering. But it's a wonderful place. You meet the most interesting people.
0: Yep.
4: It's just really cool. It's I always call it education in its purest form. You have people that want to learn, like there's like no one's forcing them to come.
0: Yeah.
4: So they're coming because they want this information. And then you have people that want to teach. So in the same room, how can you not go wrong when everybody wants to be there and wants to help their neighbors? So it's just a lot of fun. And the best part is we get to see the outcomes of people getting jobs, becoming citizens, and of course, the we love having the students there, but the best part is when they no longer need us because they've, moved on and they got jobs and they're completely content.
0: All right. So two things I want to touch on from all the things that you just said. First of all, how did you decide you wanted to volunteer for this particularly in the first place?
4: Yeah, so I, like a lot of people, just started Googling, volunteer opportunities. This was like 10, 12 years ago. And the good part is we have the word volunteer in our name. So
0: yes.
4: Google helps us with that people just immediately we pop up. And so I found out about it and I thought, oh, it'd be kind of fun to work with adults.
0: Yep.
4: And then I signed up and we have like a little training course for those who want to become teachers with us. And for me, it was really helpful. It was kind of soup to nuts on how to make a lesson plan, how to, work with adults, and then you get your own class. And it was the best part was the people. You meet people from either all different backgrounds of different corners of the globe or people that have lived in your community for many, many years, but maybe have had a very different life experiences than your own. And you get to learn from each other. I felt like, of course, I was trying to teach literacy skills, but they were teaching me all about, what their lives were like. And it was just a really, really fun place. And that's what got me to start and, of course, got me to stay.
0: The biggest thing one of the biggest things I've been talking about through talking to all the charities is we need to be better about talking to strangers.
4: Yes.
0: And it's all about building community and seeing where we can help each other.
4: Exactly.
0: With all the negativity that's kind of out there these days, I think that's one of the major things we've forgotten to do. Talk to each other. Talk to your neighbor.
4: Yeah. And that's what I love about this place is that it's people that likely would not meet without our intervention. I felt the same way when I first started that, wow, I'm meeting people that I'm not going to meet at the grocery store or I'm not going to meet in my daily life. And then all of a sudden it's like, I have this new friend who's got a very different experience than my own. And it's just really cool. And like you said, it's just strange.
0: Give me a more personal story about somebody you can tell me that how you met them and how their life has changed since finding this program.
4: Yeah. I'm thinking of one gentleman who joined us, and it's a topic that I think a lot of people don't understand is a bigger topic than we think about. But this gentleman is born and raised in the United States, has a high school diploma from a high school here in Connecticut, and then actually after high school joined the military for 8 years. And then we received a phone call from the VA one day saying, we have this gentleman who's illiterate. Can you help him? And so it made you think like, how did this happen?
0: How did he get through high school without?
4: And so that's just one example. And he came to us and he's been with us for years. And it's a wonderful story of, I remember when I first met him, he said, the challenge for me is that I can't help my daughter with her homework anymore. And this, as a parent, is really, really uncomfortable and makes me upset that I want to do better. And so he started coming to us, and now he's been with us for some years. And he read his first, it was funny, the book was on Misty Copeland, who's a ballerina. We were doing a book club that summer when he joined. And he read the book as the group did. And he said, "This is the best book I've ever read," because it's the first one he ever read and knew exactly what was going on. And you think, you know, someone who's maybe been in the military and had different experiences, maybe a book on a ballerina wouldn't be the most exciting thing for them. But for him, he's built himself like a little bookshelf in his house. And every book he finishes, he puts it on the shelf. And that was the first one. So stuff like that, where you get to see that start when they come in. Usually the students are a little timid or they're a little unsure because they're, you know, it's hard to ask for help. It's hard to say, "Hey, I have this issue. Can you help me with that?" And then to see that over time, they're reading books and you get to know them more as a person because they open up. And it's just really cool. So that's just one example. And on a given year, we serve like over 500 students. So there's all types of stories, and it's just a lot of fun.
0: That's amazing. And of course, if you're a fan of country music, you know, literacy is a big deal to Dolly Parton.
4: Yes.
0: What would Dolly do?
4: Exactly.
0: She would volunteer.
4: She definitely would.
0: She would donate.
4: Hopefully she's listening.
0: Yes. Dolly, Literacy Volunteers of Greater Hartford. Where can they go again if they want to find out more about the programs?
4: LVGH.org.
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3: 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Now, Travelers Championship just wrapped, and they had another amazing year donating to area charities through the Birdies for Charity program. Everyone involved got a 15% bonus match thanks to Webster Bank and Aetna. And I talked to a whole lot of charities and nonprofits through all the days on site in Cromwell. If you donated, thank you for getting these amazing places here in Connecticut that 15% match. I do want to throw it back to some of these chats that we have.
0: We're here with Sarah from the Bridgeport Rescue Mission. How are you?
5: I'm good. Thank you. I'm so excited to be here.
0: You made it. I heard traffic was a little nutty.
5: Traffic was nutty for sure. It took about an hour and a half for us to get in through the line, but we are here and glad to be here.
0: You did it. Now, this isn't your first year involved with the Birdies program, is it?
5: It is. It's our first year involved with the Birdies program, and we're so grateful to have found the opportunity and to be able to use the Travelers platforms for fundraising opportunities and to just generate some excitement around what is happening here in the golf community and also what was happening around in the local community.
0: Now, I'm a little familiar with you guys because obviously Bridgeport, we have a lot of country concerts there. And I know Brad Paisley got involved a couple years back. So explain to us a little bit about what you guys do.
5: Yeah, so we are Bridgeport Rescue Mission. We are in the heart of Bridgeport and we serve the underserved community. And so we are operating a food pantry where the community can come and get groceries. Then we have a program for people who are experiencing housing insecurity, homelessness. And then we have a long-term inpatient addiction recovery program. And so what we're seeing in Bridgeport is a higher level of need against what the state statistics are. And so for things like food insecurity and addiction and uninsured, where the number is at the state level, it's almost double in every area in Bridgeport. And so additionally, we're also servicing the community through a free community health clinic that's offering mental health services, psychiatric services, general care, physical therapy. And so it's our medical partner is Sage, and it's a beautiful thing happening over there.
0: That's so amazing.
5: Yeah.
0: I got to imagine dealing with addiction. It's one of those things now where I feel like nobody's going to be untouched by it at some point in their life. I mean, we all have personal stories. I can tell you when it comes to alcohol, and people can get a little judgy at times. I go, the majority of us all made a decision at some point, a majority of us, to sample, to try it out and see if it works.
5: Yeah.
0: And you just, it's a gamble a lot of us take, and you just don't know when it's going to go wrong, very wrong. So I like to remind people, Don't judge.
5: Addiction touches everybody. One of the things that I always do at some of our events is I sort of ask every single person, and I like, go with me here, okay?
0: Yep.
5: Bear with me for a second. But close your eyes, and if you have ever been impacted directly or indirectly by either your own or somebody else's addiction, know somebody who's lost their lives to the disease of addiction to a fentanyl overdose, because that's happening all around us, mm-hmm. too. And by, like, I ask, like, 3 or 4 leading questions, and every hand is up in the room. And then I have everybody open their eyes, and they all realize that they are, like, in good company with each other.
0: Yeah.
5: And so, yeah.
0: Very important to break that stigma around it, because we're all going to be touched by that at some point or another in our lives. So absolutely amazing what you guys are doing, kind of holistically treating, homelessness, the food insecurity, and a lot of that, you know, addiction and mental, it's all interconnected. Mm-hmm. So where can somebody go if they want to find out more about specifically what you guys are doing and how they can support?
5: So first and foremost, you can go to our website. You can follow our social media pages. We have an event coming up on July 28th. We're going to be at the Penfield Beach Pavilion in Fairfield.
0: Okay.
5: We have a fabulous band. They're called North County Band, and they're a really, really fun country band.
0: Okay. Speaking my language.
5: And so they're like newer to the Fairfield County music scene, but they're gaining a lot of momentum, and they've been doing this with us for a couple of years and donating their time, and they're fabulous. And so it's not your typical banquet. It's a really fun event. It's beautiful. The venue is beautiful. It's at the beach. We get to watch the sunset.
0: I like it.
5: We have a bar come in. We have a catering truck come in. Yep. So it's just a really fun gathering to rally the community around what we're doing at Bridgeport Rescue Mission at Sage too.
0: You might laugh at me a little bit here. When I've been in Connecticut now for 4 years, and I remember when you guys had in Bridgeport the Sound on Sound Festival.
5: Yeah.
0: And I'm down there looking at one of my friends going, wait, what ocean, what water is this? I'm like, oh, so geography, I got it down now, but absolutely amazing what you guys are doing. If somebody has somebody that they know is in need of your help or your services, where should they go?
5: They should call our phone number, the 203-333-4087, and they should ask to speak to Monique, who is our intake coordinator, and she oversees how people come in and when they come into the program.
0: And Birdies, you mentioned this is the first year you guys have been involved with this program.
5: Yeah.
0: How has that been going for you thus far with that 15%
5: match? It's been so fun to branch out beyond what we've been doing and to offer people a new thing to participate in. And there's a lot of golf enthusiasts amongst our supporters. And so it's been really fun to be able to, we have something exciting for you to give towards.
0: Yeah.
5: And so then the 15% match on top of what they're giving, you know, it's the easiest way to make your dollars go even further.
0: Yep.
5: And so that's been meaningful for people to be able to be a part of as well.
0: Amazing. So again, where should they go if they want to find out more specifically about your programs, how they can donate maybe time, money?
5: Yeah, BridgeportRescueMission.org, and our social medias. You can call me. You can call any of our development team. We'd be happy to talk to you.
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3: 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Now, Travelers Championship just wrapped, and they had another amazing year donating to area charities through the Birdies for Charity program. Everyone involved got a 15% bonus match thanks to Webster Bank and Aetna. And I talked to a whole lot of charities and nonprofits through all the days on site in Cromwell. If you donated, thank you for getting these amazing places here in Connecticut that 15% match. I do want to throw it back to some of these chats that we had.
0: I'm here right now with Perkin from Generation Power CT. And honestly, I haven't talked to anybody yet over these last couple of days that does what you do. And it's so important right now.
6: Amanda, thank you for having me. It is extremely important. Many of you may know us as Operation Fuel. 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So we are here to assist individuals who are struggling with energy, fuel, water, electricity. Those bills, we also provide education. We provide advocacy in terms of working with legislators to let them know that this is an important subject. And all the things we've been through, we see gas prices, Yeah. It's just the tip of the iceberg. So we're here to provide a raise of hope for individuals as they are experiencing some tough times.
0: Yeah. I mean, right before you sat down, I told you I got one of my bills and I pay all my bills on my own. It's just me and my dog. And trust me, my dog's not, you know, contributing in that way. But it was like $130 for like my 818 square foot apartment. And I got to imagine, you know, that's just the heat and then the gas. Basic necessities of life right now to live are just so expensive for everybody. And what you guys are doing is absolutely amazing. So how does somebody find you guys if they need your services?
6: Sure. Our website is www.gpct.org. So gpct.org. And you can come and find information about what we do. Also to provide for assistance, if you know anyone who needs help, we have a section for get help on our website. And for those who want to partner with us to support individuals, there's the opportunity to give help. And like you said, you know, Amanda, it's a basic need. So it's not just about a bill. It's about life-saving measures, individuals who need medication to be cooled, individuals who have medical devices. Those things are all connected. We think about kids' education. Without power, they can't access the internet. They can't do their work. So if we think about even waking up, the first thing we do is usually tied into something connected with energy. It is truly a basic need, and it's so important for individuals to not only know where to go to receive assistance, but for those who want to help out, you know, being able to provide an avenue for them to do so.
0: And I got to imagine you guys have seen an influx of need over the last few months.
6: Absolutely. Yeah. If I was to put it into measure, we had a record number of applications in 9 days, over about almost 4,000 people applied. And we had the first cycle application window that we weren't able to service everyone in a while. We had to deny a few people because we just ran out of funds.
0: Yeah. And there, you know, there's things that I haven't even thought about through talking to some of the charities over the last couple of weeks. I think it was the food bank that pointed out, you know, the fuel to put in their trucks all of a sudden doubled. So being able to spread the goodness that they do around the state of Connecticut. And what area do you guys service?
6: We service all of Connecticut. So when we think about Connecticut being the richest state, in the, one of the richest states in the country, we've helped people in of our 169 towns, we've helped people in 165.
0: Wow.
6: So it shows that no matter what area, we're not isolated. It doesn't matter who you are, where your background is. This is a widespread issue. And as you mentioned, with other basic needs, it's not that people have everything else solved and they just have to deal with energy. Every month they're trying to determine what to pay, what not to pay, what can they afford, what not, you know, do I pay for medication? Do I pay for my bills?
0: Yeah.
6: So any relief that you can provide in this arena helps people in other areas be able to afford other necessities in life as well.
0: Yeah. And I mean, we live in an area where we get all four seasons. So sometimes it goes right from your heat in the house because you're freezing to, oh my gosh, it's so hot. You need that cool air. So, yeah, I think living in New England, we do pay a little bit more for those things because of all the seasons. It's great when the leaves are turning, but dang, those bills are not awesome. Perkin, again, where can people go if they want to find out more about you guys, how they can donate directly?
6: Sure. You can go to www.gpct.org. If you want to give, just add /donate. Mm-hmm. And we'll be right there. So we're going to be around, and we thank those who've supported. You provide rays of hope for individuals going through a tough time. And we hope for continued partnership. So thank you, Amanda, for having me today. And
0: thank you for chatting.
6: Yeah,
0: again,
6: absolutely.
0: I said
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3: 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Now, Travelers Championship just wrapped, and they had another amazing year donating to area charities through the Birdies for Charity program. 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I do want to throw it back to some of these chats that we had.
0: We're here with Donate Life Connecticut, Kevin Prue. How are you today?
1: Good. Happy to be here. Thank you.
0: So tell me a little bit about Donate Life. It's organ donation, correct?
1: Yeah. So Donate Life is really all about, Donate Life Connecticut is all about organ donation awareness.
0: Okay.
1: So it's really the front end of the food chain where we're focused on just improving awareness. If you follow down what we're trying to do, what we're trying to do is get people to register, make that simple decision to register. And the trickle effect of that is the more awareness we push out there, the increase in registrations, increase in organ donations, increase in lives saved in Connecticut.
0: So I'm an organ donor, at least it's on my...
1: Everybody admits that, too, yes, by the way. Yes. They immediately confess to us, like we're going door by door.
0: I've always said when they ask me when I fill out the license every time you renew it, I'm going, you know what? Like, if there's something good for you to use, I'm not going to need it anymore if I'm out. But living donation, too, is also a thing, correct?
1: Yes. So living donation, two things. Two things is kidney.
0: Yes.
1: Very prevalent and has existed for years. More recent in the recent decades, so not recent as in months, weeks, or years, is liver donation. A lot of people are complexed by that because you have one liver.
0: Yeah.
1: The liver regenerates. So they can take 50 to 60% of your liver. It'll come back in 6 to 8 weeks.
0: 6 to 8 weeks?
1: 6 to 8 weeks.
0: Wow. So, I knew it regenerated, but I didn't know it came back that quick.
1: Yeah. So pretty phenomenal. It was something that we learned personally because I'm a liver recipient.
0: Okay.
1: Yeah. So I received a liver transplant on Thanksgiving Day 2022.
0: Okay.
1: Right here in Connecticut. So it was fantastic at Yale New Haven.
0: So how does that work? Thanksgiving Day, you're told you have a donor. How much time did you have between getting word?
1: Great question. Great question. So I don't know whether it's prep or just talent, but fantastic question. So
0: I've seen a lot of movies.
1: Yeah. So the call came at Thanksgiving Day. Technically, it's 12:06 a.m. Thanksgiving Day. They basically say you have an approval process there. It's not as formal as I make it sound. They say you have an organ, you're on a waiting list. Your answer is most likely yes, but there's a screening process of would you be available to come in? Are you coming in? By 8:30 that morning, we said yes.
0: Yeah,
1: we're kind of waiting here.
0: Yeah.
1: The waiting list is a real thing. So it's, and by 8:30 that morning, they wanted us at Yale. So their message to us was go ahead and get a good night's sleep. But, you know, come on 8:30. Like, oh, okay.
0: Yeah, great. Right. I'm going to sleep now.
1: Yeah, I'm going to sleep now. I'm going to get a life-saving potential operation the next day. And that's what transpired. So then you went in for a battery of tests, follow-up tests, make sure you were fit because they want to make sure that organ's going to the right suitor. And by 3:30 that afternoon, I was in the operating room.
0: Wow.
1: Yeah.
0: Wow.
1: Right. It screwed up Thanksgiving dinner. But
0: you know, something to be thankful for.
1: Yes, absolutely. Forever. Yeah.
0: That's amazing.
1: Yeah.
0: So... everything's good. I was going to ask you, how'd you get involved with Donate Life? But clearly that's it. It's very personal.
1: We got involved back when I was diagnosed. It's probably been the past 8 years. So 2018, I was having some health issues and it was introduced to us. We were living in New Jersey, living a blessed life. And it was more or less introduced to us of, hey, somewhere down the road, you have what's called NASH or fatty liver disease. And the scarring or cirrhosis is significant. You're probably going to be a candidate for a transplant. Well, fast forward 6 months later, everything just went downhill and they're saying you better get listed.
0: Yeah.
1: You know, it was kind of a projected build a relationship after the holidays.
0: Yeah, take you got your some time.
1: Don't worry about it. This is something you got to think about or read about it. to we went to a different doctor's visit, and they're like, I can't believe you're not listed. What are you doing? So change our world. We change our world. The way we became involved. So that's the context of my story. The way it intersects with Donate Life Connecticut and New England Donor Services is we wanted to do everything we could to learn about the process. Mm-hmm. There's not many waiting people or waiting candidates that get involved with the volunteering and so forth because they're more focused on themselves.
0: Makes sense.
1: It's just kind of, good prioritization, but it just spoke to kind of the way we roll.
0: Okay.
1: So we were kind of like, all right, let's figure this out. And it taught us a lot. Donate Life just really embraced us from, you know, doing a story and an interview about what it is like to be waiting. And then I became more involved naturally. They really supported us from a perspective of just spiritually, from a perspective of while we were waiting as a family, while we were waiting, while we went through the transplant, there was so much support and celebration. And then I became more active along with my wife, who is also a board member, and became the co-chair just more recently of the organization. To kind of give back. And Jen, just my background, I was one of the chief operating officers at Prudential in New Jersey.
0: Okay.
1: Anything we see, it's kind of like, all right, this could be better.
0: Yeah.
1: Could be different. How do we improve it? How do we improve the outcomes? It's kind of the way we focused and how we got involved. So
0: I was going to say, you said when this all started unfolding for you personally, you were in New Jersey, but this is Donate Life Connecticut. Do you live in Connecticut now?
1: We moved.
0: Okay.
1: So part of our decision-making process, we had lived in New Jersey for 25 years. We were from Connecticut.
0: Okay.
1: I grew up on the shoreline at Connecticut and Clinton. My wife grew up in Brantford. We now live in Madison.
0: Okay.
1: And part of the selection process is you have to select a hospital and research hospitals on where you want to be transplanted.
0: Yep.
1: We picked Yale. So
0: good choice.
1: Yeah. So we picked choice. Yale from region. Connecticut is a privileged state to have two transplant hospitals in it. You know, all the other transplant hospitals for all of New England are either in Massachusetts or the two in Connecticut. So it's really a privilege, given if you have this challenge. So
0: when somebody donates to Donate Life Connecticut, what kind of programs is that going towards?
1: Yeah, so great question. So very simply, we keep our overhead very low. We're a tight budgeted organization. It's all about awareness. So it's about getting volunteers deployed to schools, driving schools. It's about creating awareness. It's about health and wellness events. It's about student organization programs. It's just facilitating that awareness, plus a fair balance of fundraising.
0: Mm-hmm.
1: We're in a point of reorganizing to make sure that balances appropriately. We're a lean organization where we belong from a cause perspective. Just my passion and the organization's passion is directly to what I already said is if you increase registrations, you're going to increase outcomes.
0: Mm-hmm.
1: So awareness will increase registrations.
0: Now, if somebody wants to go to find out more about the program, where can they go?
1: So you can go donatelifeconnecticut.org, and we have a reasonable amount of material there. We also have a point of being in connection, mm-hmm. connected. We're also on LinkedIn.
0: Okay.
1: And we're also on most other social media sites. So, you know, it's the world around us is changing, as you know.
0: Yeah, yeah.
1: So, you know, or we wouldn't be doing it this
0: Correct.
1: Way, right?
0: Correct.
1: Right. So we're now into doing blogs.
0: Yeah.
1: We've done a mural to create awareness that was down in Hamden, I believe. And then we done a transplant story series 2 years ago, and we just ran a program this year for publicity on transplant heroes.
0: I love that.
1: So
0: I love that. I have a woman that I work with on the country radio label side that actually had donated one of her kidneys to a friend. So I'm somewhat familiar with living donation, but I've definitely learned some things here, Kevin.
1: Oh, great.
0: Thank you very much.
1: Yeah.
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3: 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Now, Travelers Championship just wrapped, and they had another amazing year donating to area charities through the Birdies for Charity program. Everyone involved got a 15% bonus match thanks to Webster Bank and Aetna. And I talked to a whole lot of charities and nonprofits through all the days on site in Cromwell. If you donated, thank you for getting these amazing places here in Connecticut that 15% match. I do want to throw it back to some of these chats that we had.
0: Now, we are here with Steve from the Literacy Volunteers of Greater Hartford. How are you today?
4: Amanda Joe, very nice to be with you. It's a nice, cool morning, which is not too bad to be outside today.
0: Yeah, actually, I had to, right behind you, there's the AC unit, and I had to spin it because it was actually too cold for me.
4: At this time of year, I'll take it. I'd rather be cold than too hot.
0: And, you know, I'm somewhat new to Connecticut-ish. I've been here for 4 years now. I'm originally from Western Mass. But I do realize how big of a deal the hat that you're wearing is right now.
4: Hartford Whalers, bring them back.
0: But let's talk literacy, volunteers of Greater Hartford. I actually was just like creeping on your guys' website. And it's not just teaching people to read. You guys actually can get people to, you know, help study for their citizenship tests,
4: yes,
0: math skills. All sorts of things.
4: I always feel like maybe we should, as a person in charge, I feel like maybe we should change our name because we do a lot more than literacy. But so we are a Hartford-based nonprofit. We've been serving the community since 1972, and our overall goal is to change lives through literacy. So we work with adults. Everybody that comes to us is 18 and over, and our goal really is helping adults gain self-sufficiency skills. A lot of our students come to us with challenges of finding jobs or just, communicating or helping their kids with their homework or things like that that most people probably take for granted in their daily life. And unfortunately, in Greater Hartford, about 19% of adults are reading at or below the second grade level.
0: Wow.
4: Which is a lot. That's a few hundred thousand people that are struggling with literacy. So when we think about, you know, building a stronger economy or just making more things accessible for more people, literacy is usually where that starts. So how we do that is, as I mentioned, it's all for adults, and people come to us and we offer classes for those learning English, those who already are fluent in English but want to work on reading and writing, people, like you said, that want to become citizens. We have like a little job program for people that are looking for work, call that Career Pathways.
0: Cool.
4: And so we do a bit of everything. And I should point out that the best part is, as our name does allude to, is volunteers.
0: Yeah.
4: We do it mainly through volunteerism, where we're so fortunate that on a given year, we probably have 100 to 125 of our closest neighbors who come and give their time and help their fellow neighbors gain new skills and become more productive in life. So it's just a lot of fun.
0: Now, if somebody wants to find out more about what you guys do and maybe this is speaking to them and they say, hey, I would like to volunteer, where should they go?
4: Exactly. A perfect segue there. So our website is LVGH, our initials, LVGH.org. And within that website, there's more about what we do, who we serve, and then, of course, how to become a volunteer with us. I should also mention that I used to be a volunteer many years ago before I started working there. And I think they just realized he should, you know, he can't really teach, but maybe he can work here. So so I ended up working there and stopped volunteering. But it's a wonderful place. You meet the most interesting people.
0: Yep.
4: It's just really cool. It's I always call it education in its purest form. You have people that want to learn, like there's like no one's forcing them to come.
0: Yeah.
4: So they're coming because they want this information. And then you have people that want to teach. So in the same room, how can you not go wrong when everybody wants to be there and wants to help their neighbors? So it's just a lot of fun. And the best part is we get to see the outcomes of people getting jobs, becoming citizens. And of course, you know, the we love having the students there, but the best part is when they no longer need us because they've, you know, moved on and they got jobs and they're, you know, completely content.
0: All right. So two things I want to touch on from all the things that you just said. First of all, how did you decide you wanted to volunteer for this particularly in the first place?
4: Yeah, so I, like a lot of people, just started Googling, you know, volunteer opportunities. This was like 10, 12 years ago. And the good part is we have the word volunteer in our name. So
0: yes.
4: Google helps us with that people just immediately, we pop up. And so I found out about it and I thought, oh, it'd be kind of fun to work with adults.
0: Yep.
4: And then I signed up and we have like a little training course for those who want to become teachers with us. And for me, it was really helpful. It was kind of soup to nuts on how to make a lesson plan, how to, you know, work with adults. And then you get your own class. And it was the best part was, the people. You meet people from either all different backgrounds of different corners of the globe, or people that are have lived in your community for many, many years, but maybe have had a very different life experiences than your own. And you get to learn from each other. You know, I felt like, of course, I was trying to teach literacy skills, but they were teaching me all about, you know, what their lives were like. And it was just a really, really fun place. And that's what got me to start and, of course, got me to stay.
0: The biggest thing I've been one of the biggest things I've been talking about through talking to all the charities is we need to be better about talking to strangers.
4: Yes.
0: And it's all about building community and seeing where we can help each other.
4: Exactly.
0: With all the negativity that's kind of out there these days, I think that's one of the major things we've forgotten to do. Talk to each other. Help your neighbor.
4: Yeah. And that's what I love about this place is that it's people that likely would not meet without our intervention. You know, like I felt the same way when I first started that, wow, I'm meeting people that I'm not going to meet at the grocery store or I'm not going to meet in my daily life. And then all of a sudden it's like I have this new friend who's got a very different experience than my own. And it's just really cool. And like you said, it's just strange.
0: Give me a more personal story about somebody you can tell me that how you met them and how their life has changed since
4: sure.
0: finding this program.
4: Yeah. I'm thinking of one gentleman who joined us, and it's a topic that I think a lot of people don't understand is a bigger topic than we think about. But this gentleman is born and raised in the United States, has a high school diploma mm-hmm. from a high school here in Connecticut, and then actually after high school joined the military for 8 years. And then we received a phone call from the VA one day saying, we have this gentleman who's illiterate. Can you help him? And so it made you think, like, how did this happen?
0: How did he get through high school without...
4: And so that's just one example. And he came to us, and he's been with us for years. And it's a wonderful story of... I remember when I first met him, he said, you know, the challenge for me is that I can't help my daughter with her homework anymore. And this as a parent is really, really uncomfortable and makes me upset that I want to do better. And so he started coming to us, and now he's been with us for some years. And he read his first, it was funny, the book was on Misty Copeland, who's a ballerina. We were doing a book club that summer when he joined. And he read the book as the group did. And he said, this is the best book I've ever read because it's the first one he ever read and knew exactly what was going on. And you think, you know, someone who's maybe been in the military and had different experiences, maybe a book on a ballerina wouldn't be the most exciting thing for them. But for him, he's built himself like a little bookshelf in his house. And every book he finishes, he puts it on the shelf. And that was the first one. So stuff like that, where you get to see that start when they come in. Usually the students are a little timid or they're a little unsure because they're, you know, it's hard to ask for help. It's hard to say, hey, I have this issue, can you help me with that? And then to see that over time they're reading books and you get to know them more as a person because they open up, and it's just really cool. So that's just one example, and on a given year we serve like over 500 students, so there's all types of stories, and it's just a lot of fun.
0: That's amazing. And of course, if you're a fan of country music, you know literacy is a big deal to Dolly Parton.
4: Yes.
0: What would
4: exactly.
0: Dolly do?
4: Exactly.
0: She would volunteer.
4: She definitely would.
0: She would donate.
4: Hopefully
0: some money.
4: She's listening.
0: Yes. Dolly, Literacy Volunteers of Greater Hartford. Where can they go again if they want to find out more about the programs?
4: LVGH.org.
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3: 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Now, Travelers Championship just wrapped, and they had another amazing year donating to area charities through the Birdies for Charity program. Everyone involved got a 15% bonus match thanks to Webster Bank and Aetna. And I talked to a whole lot of charities and nonprofits through all the days on site in Cromwell. If you donated, thank you for getting these amazing places here in Connecticut that 15% match. I do want to throw it back to some of these chats that we have.
0: We're here with Sarah from the Bridgeport Rescue Mission. How are you?
7: I'm good, thank you. I'm so excited to be here.
0: You made it. I heard traffic was a little nutty.
7: Traffic was nutty for sure. It took about an hour and a half for us to get in through the line, but we are here and glad to be here.
0: You did it. Now, this isn't your first year involved with the Birdies program, is it?
7: It is. It's our first year involved with the Birdies program, and we're so grateful to have found the opportunity and to be able to use the Travelers platforms for fundraising opportunities and to just generate some excitement around what is happening here in the golf community and also what was happening around in the local community.
0: Now, I'm a little familiar with you guys because obviously Bridgeport, we have a lot of concerts, country concerts there. And I know Brad Paisley got involved a couple years back. So explain to us a little bit about what you guys do.
7: Yeah, so we are Bridgeport Rescue Mission. We are in the heart of Bridgeport and we serve the underserved community. And so we are operating a food pantry where the community can come and get groceries. Then we have a program for people who are experiencing housing insecurity, homelessness. And then we have a long-term inpatient addiction recovery program. And so what we're seeing in Bridgeport is a higher level of need against what the state statistics are. And so for things like food insecurity and addiction and uninsured, where the number is at the state level, it's almost double in every area in Bridgeport. And so additionally, we're also servicing the community through a free community health clinic that's offering mental health services, psychiatric services, general care, physical therapy. And so it's our partner, our medical partner is Sage, and it's a beautiful thing happening over there.
0: That's so amazing.
7: Yeah.
0: I got to imagine dealing with addiction. It's one of those things now where I feel like nobody's going to be untouched by it at some point in their life. I mean, we all have personal stories. I can tell you when it comes to alcohol, and people can get a little judgy at times. I go, the majority of us all made a decision at some point, a majority of us, to sample, to try it out and see if it works.
7: Yeah.
0: And you just, it's a gamble a lot of us take, and you just don't know when it's going to go wrong, very wrong. So I like to remind people, don't judge.
7: Addiction touches everybody. One of the things that I always do at some of our events is I sort of ask every single person, and I like, go with me here. Okay.

0: really amazing what you guys are doing, kind of holistically treating, you know, homelessness, the food insecurity, and a lot of that, you know, addiction and mental, it's all interconnected. Mm-hmm. So where can somebody go if they want to find out more about specifically what you guys are doing and how they can support?
1: So first and foremost, you can go to our website. You can follow our social media pages. We have an event coming up on July 28th. We're going to be at the Penfield Beach Pavilion in Fairfield.
0: Okay.
1: We have a fabulous band. They're called North County Band, and they're a really, really fun country band.
0: Okay. Speaking my language.
1: And so they're like newer to the Fairfield County music scene, but they're gaining a lot of momentum, and they've been doing this with us for a couple of years and donating their time, and they're fabulous. And so it's not your typical banquet. It's a really fun event. It's beautiful. The venue is beautiful. It's at the beach. We get to watch the sunset.
0: I like it.
1: We have a bar come in. We have a catering truck come in. Yep. So it's just a really fun gathering to rally the community around what we're doing at Bridgeport Rescue Mission at Sage too.
0: You might laugh at me a little bit here. When I've been in Connecticut now for 4 years, and I remember when you guys had in Bridgeport the Sound on Sound Festival.
1: Yeah.
0: And I'm down there looking at one of my friends going, "Wait, what ocean, what water is this?" They're like, I'm like, oh. So geography, I got it down now. But absolutely amazing what you guys are doing. If somebody has somebody that they know is in need of your help or your services, where should they go?
1: They should call our phone number, the 203-333-4087, and they should ask to speak to Monique, who is our intake coordinator, and she oversees how people come in and when they come into the program.
0: And Birdies, you mentioned this is the first year you guys have been involved with this program.
1: Yeah.
0: How has that been going for you thus far with that 15%
1: match? It's been so fun. It's been so fun to branch out beyond what we've been doing and to offer people a new thing to participate in. And there's a lot of golf enthusiasts amongst our supporters. And so it's been really fun to be able to, we have something exciting for you to give towards.
0: Yeah.
1: And so then the 15% match on top of what they're giving, you know, it's the easiest way to make your dollars go even further.
0: Yep.
1: And so that's been meaningful for people to be able to be a part of as well.
0: Amazing. So again, where should they go if they want to find out more specifically about your programs, how they can donate maybe time, money?
1: Yeah. BridgeportRescueMission.org. And our social medias. You can call me. You can call any of our development team. We'd be happy to talk to you.
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3: 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Now, Travelers Championship just wrapped, and they had another amazing year donating to area charities through the Birdies for Charity program. Everyone involved got a 15% bonus match thanks to Webster Bank and Aetna. And I talked to a whole lot of charities and nonprofits through all the days on site in Cromwell. If you donated, thank you for getting these amazing places here in Connecticut that 15% match. I do want to throw it back to some of these chats that we had.
0: I'm here right now with Perkin from Generation Power CT. And honestly, I haven't talked to anybody yet over these last couple of days that does what you do. And it's so important right now.
4: Amanda, thank you for having me. It is extremely important. Many of you may know us as Operation Fuel. So now we're Operation Fuel, doing business as Generation Power CT. So we are here to assist individuals who are struggling with energy, fuel, water, electricity, those bills. We also provide education. We provide advocacy in terms of working with legislators to let them know that this is an important subject. And all the things we've been through, we see gas prices.
0: Yeah.
4: It's just the tip of the iceberg. So we're here to provide a raise of hope for individuals as they are experiencing some tough times.
0: Yeah. I mean, right before you sat down, I told you I got one of my bills, and I pay all my bills on my own. It's just me and my dog. And trust me, my dog's not, you know, contributing in that way. But it was like $130 for like my 818 square foot apartment. And I got to imagine, you know, that's just the heat and then the gas. Basic necessities of life right now to live are just so expensive for everybody. And what you guys are doing is absolutely amazing. So how does somebody find you guys if they need your services?
4: Sure. Our website is www.gpct for generationpowerct.org. so gpct.org. And you can come and find information about what we do.

0: Also, to provide for assistance, if you know anyone who needs help, we have a section for Get Help on our website. And for those who want to partner with us to support individuals, there's the opportunity to give help. And like you said, you know, Amanda, it's a basic need. So it's not just about a bill. It's about life-saving measures, individuals who need medication to be cooled, individuals who have medical devices. Those things are all connected. We think about kids' education. Without power, they can't access to the internet. They can't do their work. So if we think about even waking up, the first thing we do is usually tied into something connected with energy. It is truly a basic need, and it's so important for individuals to not only know where to go to receive assistance, but for those who want to help out, you know, being able to provide an avenue for them to do so.
1: And I got to imagine you guys have seen an influx of need over the last few months.
0: Absolutely. Yeah. If I was to put it into measure, we had a record number of applications in 9 days, about almost 4,000 people applied. And we had the first cycle application window that we weren't able to service everyone in a while. We had to deny a few people because we just ran out of funds.
1: Yeah. And there's things that I haven't even thought about through talking to some of the charities over the last couple of weeks. I think it was the food bank that pointed out, you know, the fuel to put in their trucks all of a sudden doubled. So being able to spread the goodness that they do around the state of Connecticut, and what area do you guys service?
0: We service all of Connecticut. So when we think about Connecticut being the richest state in the, one of the richest states in the country, we've helped people in of our 169 towns. We've helped people in 165.
1: Wow!
0: So it shows that no matter what area, we're not isolated. It doesn't matter who you are, where your background is. This is a widespread issue, and as you mentioned, with other basic needs, it's not that people have everything else solved and they just have to deal with energy. Every month they're trying to determine what to pay, what not to pay, what can they afford, what not, you know, do I pay for medication? Do I pay for my bills?
1: Yeah.
0: So any relief that you can provide in this arena helps people in other areas be able to afford other necessities in life as well.
1: Yeah. And I mean, we live in an area where we get all four seasons. So sometimes it goes right from your heat in the house because you're freezing to, oh my gosh, it's so hot. You need that cool air. So, yeah, I think living in New England, we do pay a little bit more for those things because of all the seasons. It's great when the leaves are turning, but dang, those bills are not awesome. Perkin, again, where can people go if they want to find out more about you guys, how they can donate directly?
0: Sure. You can go to www.gpct.org. If you want to give, just add /donate. Mm-hmm. And we'll be right there. So we're going to be around, and we thank those who've supported. You provide rays of hope for individuals going through a tough time. And we hope for continued partnership. So thank you, Amanda, for having me today. And
1: thank you for chatting.
0: Yeah,
1: again,
0: absolutely.
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3: 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Now, Travelers Championship just wrapped, and they had another amazing year donating to area charities through the Birdies for Charity program. Everyone involved got a 15% bonus match thanks to Webster Bank and Aetna. And I talked to a whole lot of charities and nonprofits through all the days on site in Cromwell. If you donated, thank you for getting these amazing places here in Connecticut that 15% match. I do want to throw it back to some of these chats that we had.
1: We're here with Donate Life Connecticut, Kevin Prue. How are you today?
4: Good. Happy to be here. Thank you.
1: So tell me a little bit about Donate Life. It's organ donation, correct?
4: Yeah. So Donate Life is really all about, Donate Life Connecticut is all about organ donation awareness.
1: Okay.
4: So it's really the front end of the food chain where we're focused on just improving awareness. If you follow down what we're trying to do, is get people to register, make that simple decision to register. And the trickle effect of that is the more awareness we push out there, the increase in registrations, increase in organ donations, increase in lives saved in Connecticut.
1: So I'm an organ donor, at least. Fantastic.
5: Admits that too. Yes. By the way, yes. They immediately confess to us, like we're going door by door.
1: I've always said when they ask me when I fill out the license every time you renew it, I'm going, you know what? Like, if there's something good for you to use, I'm not going to need it anymore if I'm out. But living donation too is also a thing, correct?
4: Yes. So living donation, two things. Two things is kidney.
1: Yes.
4: Very prevalent and has existed for years. More recent, in the recent decade, so not recent as in months, weeks, or years, is liver donation. A lot of people are complexed by that because you have one liver.
1: Yeah.
4: The liver regenerates. So they can take 50 to 60% of your liver. It'll come back in 6 to 8 weeks.
1: 6 to 8 weeks?
4: 6 to 8 weeks.
1: Wow. So, I knew it regenerated, but I didn't know it came back that quick.
4: Yeah. So pretty phenomenal. It was something that we learned personally because I'm a liver recipient.
1: Okay.
4: Yeah. So I received a liver transplant on Thanksgiving Day 2022.
1: Okay.
4: Right here in Connecticut. So it was fantastic at Yale New Haven.
1: So how does that work? Thanksgiving Day, you're told you have a donor. How much time did you have between getting word?
4: Great question. So I don't know whether it's prep or just talent, but fantastic question. So
1: I've seen a lot of movies.
4: Yeah. So the call came at Thanksgiving Day. Technically, it's 12:06 a.m. Thanksgiving Day. They basically say you have an approval process there. It's not as formal as I make it sound. They say you have an organ, you're on a waiting list. Your answer is most likely yes, but there's a screening process of would you be available to come in? Are you coming in? By 8:30 that morning, we said yes.
1: Yeah.
4: We're kind of waiting here. Yeah. The waiting list is a real thing. So it's, and by 8:30 that morning, they wanted us at Yale. So their message to us was go ahead and get a good night's sleep. But, you know, come on 8:30. Like, oh, okay.
1: Yeah,
4: great.
1: Right. I'm going to sleep now.
4: Yeah, I'm going to sleep now. I'm going to get a life saving potential operation the next day. And that's what transpired. So then you went in for a battery of tests, follow-up tests, make sure you were fit because they want to make sure that organ's going to the right suitor. And by 3:30 that afternoon, I was in the operating room.
1: Wow.
4: Yeah.
1: Wow.
4: Right. It screwed up Thanksgiving dinner. But.
1: Yeah, well, I mean, but, you know, something to be thankful for.
4: Yes, got the liver. Forever. Yeah.
1: That's amazing.
4: Yeah.
1: So... everything's good. I was going to ask you, how'd you get involved with Donate Life? But clearly that's it. It's very personal.
4: We got involved back when I was diagnosed. It's probably been in the past 8 years. So 2018, I was having some health issues and it was introduced to us. We were living in New Jersey, living a blessed life. And it was more or less introduced to us of, hey, somewhere down the road, you have what's called NASH or fatty liver disease. Mm-hmm. And the scarring and cirrhosis is significant. You're probably going to be a candidate for a transplant. Well, fast forward 6 months later, everything just went downhill. And they're saying, you better get listed.
1: Yeah.
4: You know, it was kind of a projected, build a relationship after the holidays.
1: Yeah,
4: take
1: you got
4: your
1: some time.
4: Don't worry about it. This is something you got to think about or read about it. We went to a different doctor's visit and they're like, I can't believe you're not listed. What are you doing? So change our world. We change our world. The way we became involved. So that's the context of my story. The way it intersects with Donate Life Connecticut and New England Donor Services is we wanted to do everything we could to learn about the process. Mm-hmm. There's not many waiting people or waiting candidates that get involved with the volunteering and so forth because they're more focused on themselves.
1: Makes sense.
4: It's just kind of, good prioritization, but it just spoke to kind of the way we roll.
1: Okay.
4: So we were kind of like, all right, let's figure this out. And it taught us a lot. Donate Life just really embraced us. from, you know, doing a story and an interview about what it is like to be waiting. And then I became more involved naturally. They really supported us from a perspective of just spiritually, from a perspective of while we were waiting as a family, while we were waiting, while we went through the transplant, there was so much support and celebration. And then I became more active along with my wife, who's also a board member, and became the co-chair just more recently of the organization. To kind of give back, and Jen, just my background, I was one of the chief operating officers at Prudential in New Jersey.
1: Okay.
4: Anything we see, it's kind of like, all right, this could be better.
1: Yeah.
4: Could be different. How do we improve it? How do we improve the outcomes? It's kind of the way we focused and how we got involved. So
1: I was going to say, you said when this all started unfolding for you personally, you were in New Jersey, but this is Donate Life Connecticut. Do you live in Connecticut now?
4: We moved.
1: Okay.
4: So part of our decision-making process, we had lived in New Jersey for 25 years. We were from Connecticut.
1: Okay.
4: I grew up on the shoreline at Connecticut and Clinton. My wife grew up in Brantford. We now live in Madison.
1: Okay.
4: And, part of the selection process is you have to select a hospital and research hospitals on where you want to be transplanted.
1: Yep.
4: We picked Yale. So
1: good choice.
4: Yeah. So we picked choice. Yale from region. Connecticut is a privileged state to have two transplant hospitals in it. You know, all the other transplant hospitals for all of New England are either in Massachusetts or the two in Connecticut. So it's really a privilege, given if you have this challenge. So
1: when somebody donates to Donate Life Connecticut, what kind of programs is that going towards?
4: Yeah, so great question. So very simply, we keep our overhead very low. We're a tight budgeted organization. It's all about awareness. So it's about getting volunteers deployed to schools, driving schools. It's about creating awareness. It's about health and wellness events. It's about student organization programs. It's just facilitating that awareness, plus a fair balance of fundraising.
1: Mm-hmm.
4: We're in a point of reorganizing to make sure that balances appropriately. We're a lean organization where we belong from a cause perspective. Just my passion and the organization's passion is directly to what I already said, is if you increase registrations, you're going to increase outcomes.
1: Mm-hmm.
4: So awareness will increase registrations.
1: Now, if somebody wants to go to find out more about the program, where can they go?
4: So you can go donatelifeconnecticut.org, and we have a reasonable amount of material there. We also have a point of being in connection, mm-hmm. connected. We're also on LinkedIn.
1: Okay.
4: And we're also on most other social media sites. You know, it's the world around us is changing, as you know.
1: Yeah, yeah.
4: So, you know, or we wouldn't be doing it this
1: Correct.
4: Way, right?
1: Correct.
4: Right. So we're now into doing blogs.
1: Yeah.
4: We've done a mural to create awareness that was down in Hamden, I believe. And then we done a transplant story series 2 years ago, and we just ran a program this year for publicity on transplant heroes.
1: I love that.
4: So
1: I love that. I have a woman that I work with on the country radio label side that actually had donated one of her kidneys to a friend. So I'm somewhat familiar with living donation, but
4: yeah.
1: I've definitely learned some things here, Kevin.
4: Oh, great.
1: Thank Fantastic. You very much.
4: Yeah.
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3: 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Now, Travelers Championship just wrapped, and they had another amazing year donating to area charities through the Birdies for Charity program. Everyone involved got a 15% bonus match thanks to Webster Bank and Aetna. And I talked to a whole lot of charities and nonprofits through all the days on site in Cromwell. If you donated, thank you for getting these amazing places here in Connecticut that 15% match. I do want to throw it back to some of these chats that we had.
1: Now, we are here with Steve from the Literacy Volunteers of Greater Hartford. How are you today?
6: Amanda Joe, very nice to be with you. It's a nice, cool morning, which is not too bad to be outside today.
1: Yeah, actually, I had to, right behind you, there's the AC unit, and I had to spin it because it was actually too cold for me.
6: At this time of year, I'll take it. I'd rather be cold than too hot.
1: And, you know, I'm somewhat new to Connecticut-ish. I've been here for 4 years now. I'm originally from Western Mass. But I do realize how big of a deal the hat that you're wearing is right now.
6: Hartford Whalers, bring them back.
1: But let's talk literacy, volunteers of Greater Hartford. I actually was just like creeping on your guys' website. And it's not just teaching people to read. You guys actually can get people to, you know, help study for their citizenship tests,
6: yes,
1: math skills. All sorts of things.
6: I always feel like maybe we should, you know, as a person in charge, I feel like maybe we should change our name because we do a lot more than literacy. But yeah, so we are a Hartford-based nonprofit. We've been serving the community since 1972. And our overall goal is to change lives through literacy. So we work with adults. Everybody that comes to us is 18 and over. And our goal really is helping adults gain self-sufficiency skills. A lot of our students come to us with challenges of finding jobs or just, you know, communicating or helping their kids with their homework or things like that, that most people probably take for granted in their daily life. And unfortunately, in Greater Hartford, about 19% of adults are reading at or below the second grade level.
1: Wow.
6: Which is a lot. That's a few hundred thousand people that are struggling with literacy. So when we think about, you know, building a stronger economy or just making more things accessible for more people, literacy is usually where that starts. So how we do that is, as I mentioned, it's all for adults, and people come to us and we offer classes for those learning English, those who already are fluent in English but want to work on reading and writing, people, like you said, that want to become citizens. We have like a little job program for people that are looking for work, call that Career Pathways.
1: Cool.
6: And so we do a bit of everything. And I should point out that the best part is, as our name does allude to, is volunteers.
1: Yeah.
6: We do it mainly through volunteerism, where we're so fortunate that on a given year, we probably have 100 to 125 of our closest neighbors who come and give their time and help their fellow neighbors gain new skills and become more productive in life. So it's just a lot of fun.
1: Now, if somebody wants to find out more about what you guys do and maybe this is speaking to them and they say, hey, I would like to volunteer, where should they go?
6: Exactly. So a perfect segue there. So our website is LVGH, our initials, LVGH.org. And within that website, there's more about what we do, who we serve, and then, of course, how to become a volunteer with us. I should also mention that I used to be a volunteer many years ago before I started working there. And I think they just realized he should, you know, he can't really teach, but maybe he can work here. So so I ended up working there and stopped volunteering. But it's a wonderful place. You meet the most interesting people.
1: Yep.
6: It's just really cool. It's I always call it education in its purest form. You have people that want to learn, like there's like no one's forcing them to come.
1: Yeah.
6: So they're coming because they want this information. And then you have people that want to teach. So in the same room, how can you not go wrong when everybody wants to be there and wants to help their neighbors? So it's just a lot of fun. And the best part is we get to see the outcomes of people getting jobs, becoming citizens. And of course, you know, we love having the students there, but the best part is when they no longer need us because they've, you know, moved on and they got jobs and they're, you know, completely content.
1: All right. So two things I want to touch on from all the things that you just said. First of all, how did you decide you wanted to volunteer for this particularly in the first place?
6: Yeah, so I, like a lot of people, just started Googling, you know, volunteer opportunities. This was like 10, 12 years ago. And the good part is we have the word volunteer in our name. So
1: yes.
6: Google helps us with that people just immediately we pop up. And so I found out about it and I thought, oh, it'd be kind of fun to work with adults.
1: Yep.
6: And then I signed up and we have like a little training course for those who want to become teachers with us. And for me, it was really helpful. It was kind of soup to nuts on how to make a lesson plan, how to, you know, work with adults. And then you get your own class. And it was the best part was the people. You meet people from either all different backgrounds of different corners of the globe or people that have lived in your community for many, many years, but maybe have had a very different life experiences than your own. And you get to learn from each other. You know, I felt like, of course, I was trying to teach literacy skills, but they were teaching me all about, you know, what their lives were like. And it was just a really, really fun place. And that's what got me to start and, of course, got me to stay.
1: The biggest thing one of the biggest things I've been talking about through talking to all the charities is we need to be better about talking to strangers.
6: Yes.
1: And it's all about building community and seeing where we can help each other.
6: Exactly.
1: With all the negativity that's kind of out there these days, I think that's one of the major things we've forgotten to do. Talk to each other. Talk to your neighbor.
6: Yeah. And that's what I love about this place is that it's people that likely would not meet without our intervention. You know, like I felt the same way when I first started that, wow, I'm meeting people that I'm not going to meet at the grocery store or I'm not going to meet in my daily life. And then all of a sudden it's like I have this new friend who's got a very different experience than my own. And it's just really cool. And like you said, it's strange.
1: Give me a more personal story about somebody you can tell me that how you met them and how their life has changed since finding this program.
6: Yeah, I'm thinking of one gentleman who joined us. And this is it's a topic that I think a lot of people don't understand is a bigger topic than we think about. But this gentleman is born and raised in the United States, has a high school diploma from a high school here in Connecticut, and then actually after high school joined the military for 8 years. And then we received a phone call from the VA one day saying, we have this gentleman who's illiterate. Can you help him? And so it made you think like, how did this happen?
1: How did he get through high school without?
6: And so that's just one example. And he came to us and he's been with us for years. And it's a wonderful story of, I remember when I first met him, he said, you know, the challenge for me is that I can't help my daughter with her homework anymore. And this as a parent is really, really uncomfortable and makes me upset that I want to do better. And so he started coming to us and now he's been with us for some years. And he read his first, it was funny, the book was on Misty Copeland, who's a ballerina. We were doing a book club that summer when he joined. And he read the book as the group did. And he said, this is the best book I've ever read because it's the first one he ever read and knew exactly what was going on. And you think, you know, someone who's maybe been in the military and had different experiences, maybe a book on a ballerina wouldn't be the most exciting thing for them. But for him, he's built himself like a little bookshelf in his house. And every book he finishes, he puts it on the shelf. And that was the first one. So stuff like that, where you get to see that start when they come in. Usually the students are a little timid or they're a little unsure because they're, you know, it's hard to ask for help. It's hard to say, hey, I have this issue, can you help me with that? And then to see that over time they're reading books and you get to know them more as a person because they open up, and it's just really cool. So that's just one example. And on a given year we serve like over 500 students, so there's all types of stories and it's just a lot of fun.
1: That's amazing. And of course, if you're a fan of country music, you know literacy is a big deal to Dolly Parton.
6: Yes.
1: What would Dolly do?
6: Exactly.
1: She would volunteer.
6: She definitely would.
1: She would donate.
6: Hopefully she's listening.
1: Yes. Dolly, Literacy Volunteers of Greater Hartford. Where can they go again if they want to find out more about the programs?
6: LVGH.org.
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3: 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Now, Travelers Championship just wrapped, and they had another amazing year donating to area charities through the Birdies for Charity program. Everyone involved got a 15% bonus match thanks to Webster Bank and Aetna. And I talked to a whole lot of charities and nonprofits through all the days on site in Cromwell. If you donated, thank you for getting these amazing places here in Connecticut that 15% match. I do want to throw it back to some of these chats that we have.
1: We're here with Sarah from the Bridgeport Rescue Mission. How are you?
7: I'm good, thank you. I'm so excited to be here.
1: You made it. I heard traffic was a little nutty.
7: Traffic was nutty for sure. It took about an hour and a half for us to get in through the line, but we are here and glad to be here.
1: You did it. Now, this isn't your first year involved with the Birdies program, is it?
7: It is. It's our first year involved with the Birdies program, and we're so grateful to have found the opportunity and to be able to use the Travelers platforms for fundraising opportunities and to just generate some excitement around what is happening here in the golf community and also what was happening around in the local community.
1: Now, I'm a little familiar with you guys because obviously Bridgeport, we have a lot of concerts, country concerts there. And I know Brad Paisley got involved a couple years back. So explain to us a little bit about what you guys do.
7: Yeah, so we are Bridgeport Rescue Mission. We are in the heart of Bridgeport and we serve the underserved community. And so we are operating a food pantry where the community can come and get groceries. Then we have a program for people who are experiencing housing insecurity, homelessness. And then we have a long-term inpatient addiction recovery program. And so what we're seeing in Bridgeport is a higher level of need against what the state statistics are. And so for things like food insecurity and addiction and uninsured, where the number is at the state level, it's almost double in every area in Bridgeport. And so additionally, we're also servicing the community through a free community health clinic that's offering mental health services, psychiatric services, general care, physical therapy. And so it's our partner, our medical partner is Sage, and it's a beautiful thing happening over there.
1: That's so amazing.
7: Yeah.
1: I got to imagine dealing with addiction it's one of those things now where I feel like nobody's going to be untouched by it at some point in their life. I mean, we all have personal stories. I can tell you when it comes to alcohol, and people can get a little judgy at times. I go, the majority of us all made a decision at some point, a majority of us, to sample, to try it out and see if it works.
3: Yeah.
1: And you just, it's a gamble a lot of us take, and you just don't know when it's going to go wrong, very wrong. So I like to remind people, don't judge.
3: Don't judge. Addiction touches everybody. One of the things that I always do at some of our events is I sort of ask every single person, and I like, go with me here, okay?
1: Yep.
3: Bear with me for a second. But close your eyes, and if you have ever been impacted directly or indirectly by either your own or somebody else's addiction, know somebody who's lost their lives to the disease of addiction, to a fentanyl overdose, because that's happening all around us, mm-hmm. too. And by, like, I ask, like, 3 or 4 leading questions, and every hand is up in the room, and then I have everybody open their eyes, and they all realize that they are, like, in good company with each other.
1: Yeah.
3: And so, yeah.
1: Very important to break that stigma around it, because we're all going to be touched by that at some point or another in our lives. So absolutely amazing what you guys are doing, kind of holistically treating, you know, homelessness, the food insecurity, and a lot of that, you know, addiction and mental, it's all interconnected. Mm-hmm. So where can somebody go if they want to find out more about specifically what you guys are doing and how they can support?
3: So first and foremost, you can go to our website. You can follow our social media pages. We have an event coming up on July 28th. We're going to be at the Penfield Beach Pavilion in Fairfield.
1: Okay.
3: We have a fabulous band. They're called North County Band, and they're a really, really fun country band.
1: Okay. Speaking my language.
3: And so they're like newer to the Fairfield County music scene, but they're gaining a lot of momentum, and they've been doing this with us for a couple of years and donating their time, and they're fabulous. And so it's not your typical banquet. It's a really fun event. It's beautiful. The venue is beautiful. It's at the beach. We get to watch the sunset.
1: I like it.
3: We have a bar come in. We have a catering truck come in. Yep. So it's just a really fun gathering to rally the community around what we're doing at Bridgeport Rescue Mission at Sage too.
1: You might laugh at me a little bit here. When I've been in Connecticut now for 4 years, and I remember when you guys had in Bridgeport the Sound on Sound Festival.
3: Yeah.
1: And I'm down there looking at one of my friends going, wait, what ocean, what water is this? They're like, I'm like, oh. So geography, I got it down now. But absolutely amazing what you guys are doing. If somebody has somebody that they know is in need of your help or your services, where should they go?
3: They should call our phone number, the 203-333-4087, and they should ask to speak to Monique, who is our intake coordinator, and she oversees how people come in and when they come into the program.
1: And Birdies, you mentioned this is the first year you guys have been involved with this program.
3: Yeah.
1: How has that been going for you thus far with that 15%
3: match? It's been so fun. It's been so fun to branch out beyond what we've been doing and to offer people a new thing to participate in. And there's a lot of golf enthusiasts amongst our supporters. And so it's been really fun to be able to, we have something exciting for you to give towards.
1: Yeah.
3: And so then the 15% match on top of what they're giving, you know, it's the easiest way to make your dollars go even further.
1: Yep.
3: And so that's been meaningful for people to be able to be a part of as well.
1: Amazing. So again, where should they go if they want to find out more specifically about your programs, how they can donate maybe time, money?
3: Yeah, BridgeportRescueMission.org, and our social medias. You can call me. You can call any of our development team. We'd be happy to talk to you.
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8: 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Now, Travelers Championship just wrapped, and they had another amazing year donating to area charities through the Birdies for Charity program. Everyone involved got a 15% bonus match thanks to Webster Bank and Aetna. And I talked to a whole lot of charities and nonprofits through all the days on site in Cromwell. If you donated, thank you for getting these amazing places here in Connecticut that 15% match. I do want to throw it back to some of these chats that we had.
1: I'm here right now with Perkin from Generation Power CT. And honestly, I haven't talked to anybody yet over these last couple of days that does what you do. And it's so important right now.
0: Amanda, thank you for having me. It is extremely important. Many of you may know us as Operation Fuel. So now we're Operation Fuel, doing business as Generation Power CT. 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We provide advocacy in terms of working with legislators to let them know that this is an important subject. And all the things we've been through, we see gas prices. It's just the tip of the iceberg. So we're here to provide a raise of hope for individuals as they are experiencing some tough times.
1: Yeah, I mean, right before you sat down, I told you I got one of my bills and I pay all my bills on my own. It's just me and my dog. And trust me, my dog's not, you know, contributing in that way. But it was like $130 for like my 818 square foot apartment. And I got to imagine, you know, that's just the heat and then the gas. Basic necessities of life right now to live are just so expensive for everybody. And what you guys are doing is absolutely amazing. So how does somebody find you guys if they need your services?
0: Sure. Our website is www.gpct.org. So gpct.org. And you can come and find information about what we do. Also to provide for assistance, if you know anyone who needs help, we have a section for Get Help on our website. And for those who want to partner with us to support individuals, there's the opportunity to give help. And like you said, you know, Amanda, it's a basic need. So it's not just about a bill. It's about life-saving measures, individuals who need medication to be cooled, individuals who have medical devices. Those things are all connected. We think about kids' education. Without power, they can't access the internet. They can't do their work. So if we think about even waking up, the first thing we do is usually tied into something connected with energy. It is truly a basic need, and it's so important for individuals to not only know where to go to receive assistance, but for those who want to help out, you know, being able to provide an avenue for them to do so.
1: And I got to imagine you guys have seen an influx of need over the last few months.
0: Absolutely. Yeah. If I was to put it into measure, we had a record number of applications in 9 days, about almost 4,000 people applied. And we had the first cycle application window that we weren't able to service everyone in a while. We had to deny a few people because we just ran out of funds.
1: Yeah. And there's things that I haven't even thought about through talking to some of the charities over the last couple of weeks. I think it was the food bank that pointed out, you know, the fuel to put in their trucks all of a sudden doubled. So being able to spread the goodness that they do around the state of Connecticut. And what area do you guys service?
0: We service all of Connecticut. So when we think about Connecticut being the richest state, one of the richest states in the country, we've helped people in of our 169 towns, we've helped people in 165.
1: Wow.
0: So it shows that no matter what area, we're not isolated. It doesn't matter who you are, where your background is. This is a widespread issue. And as you mentioned, with other basic needs, it's not that people have everything else solved and they just have to deal with energy. Every month they're trying to determine what to pay, what not to pay, what can they afford, what not, you know, do I pay for medication? Do I pay for my bills?
1: Yeah.
0: So any relief that you can provide in this arena helps people in other areas be able to afford other necessities in life as well.
1: Yeah. And I mean, we live in an area where we get all four seasons. So sometimes it goes right from your heat in the house because you're freezing to, oh my gosh, it's so hot. You need that cool air. So, yeah, I think living in New England, we do pay a little bit more for those things because of all the seasons. It's great when the leaves are turning, but dang, those bills are not awesome. Perkin, again, where can people go if they want to find out more about you guys, how they can donate directly?
0: Sure. You can go to www.gpct.org. If you want to give, just add /donate. Mm-hmm. And we'll be right there. So we're going to be around, and we thank those who've supported. You provide rays of hope for individuals going through a tough time. And we hope for continued partnership. So thank you, Amanda, for having me today. And
1: thank you for chatting.
0: Yeah,
1: again,
0: absolutely.
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3: 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Now, Travelers Championship just wrapped, and they had another amazing year donating to area charities through the Birdies for Charity program. Everyone involved got a 15% bonus match thanks to Webster Bank and Aetna. And I talked to a whole lot of charities and nonprofits through all the days on site in Cromwell. If you donated, thank you for getting these amazing places here in Connecticut that 15% match. I do want to throw it back to some of these chats that we had.
1: We're here with Donate Life Connecticut, Kevin Prue. How are you today?
4: Good. Happy to be here. Thank you.
1: So tell me a little bit about Donate Life. It's organ donation, correct?
4: Yeah. So Donate Life is really all about, Donate Life Connecticut is all about organ donation awareness.
1: Okay.
4: So it's really the front end of the food chain where we're focused on just improving awareness. If you follow down what we're trying to do, is get people to register, make that simple decision to register. And the trickle effect of that is the more awareness we push out there, the increase in registrations, increase in organ donations, increase in lives saved in Connecticut.
1: So I'm an organ donor, at least. Fantastic.
5: Admits that too, yes. By the way. Yes. They immediately confess to us, like we're going door by door.
1: I've always said when they ask me when I fill out the license every time you renew it, I'm going, you know what? Like, if there's something good for you to use, I'm not going to need it anymore if I'm out. But living donation too is also a thing, correct?
4: Yes. So living donation, two things is kidney.
1: Yes.
4: Very prevalent and has existed for years. More recent, in the recent decade, so not recent as in months, weeks, or years, is liver donation. A lot of people are complexed by that because you have one liver.
1: Yeah.
4: The liver regenerates. So they can take 50 to 60% of your liver. It'll come back in 6 to 8 weeks.
1: 6 to 8 weeks?
4: 6 to 8 weeks.
1: Wow. So, I knew it regenerated, but I didn't know it came back that quick.
4: Yeah. So pretty phenomenal. It was something that we learned personally because I'm a liver recipient.
1: Okay.
4: Yeah. So I received a liver transplant on Thanksgiving Day 2022.
1: Okay.
4: Right here in Connecticut. So it was fantastic at Yale New Haven.
1: So how does that work? Thanksgiving Day, you're told you have a donor. How much time did you have between getting word?
4: Great question. Great question. So I don't know whether it's prep or just talent, but fantastic question. So
1: I've seen a lot of movies.
4: Yeah. So the call came at Thanksgiving Day. Technically, it's 12:06 a.m. Thanksgiving Day. They basically say you have an approval process there. It's not as formal as I make it sound. They say you have an organ, you're on a waiting list. Your answer is most likely yes, but there's a screening process of would you be available to come in? Are you coming in? By 8:30 that morning, we said yes.
1: Yeah,
4: we're kind of waiting here.
1: Yeah.
4: The waiting list is a real thing. So it's, and by 8:30 that morning, they wanted us at Yale. So their message to us was go ahead and get a good night's sleep. But, you know, come on at 8:30. Like, oh, okay.
1: Yeah, great. Right. I'm going to sleep now.
4: Yeah, I'm going to sleep now. I'm going to get a life-saving potential operation the next day. And that's what transpired. So then you went in for a battery of tests, follow-up tests, make sure you were fit because they want to make sure that organ's going to the right suitor. And by 3:30 that afternoon, I was in the operating room.
1: Wow.
4: Yeah.
1: Wow.
4: Right. It screwed up Thanksgiving dinner. But.
1: Yeah, well, I mean, but, you know, something to be thankful for.
4: Liver. Forever. Yeah.
1: That's amazing.
4: Yeah.
1: So... everything's good. I was going to ask you, how'd you get involved with Donate Life? But clearly that's it. It's very personal.
4: We got involved back when I was diagnosed. It's probably been the past 8 years. So 2018, I was having some health issues and it was introduced to us. We were living in New Jersey, living a blessed life. And it was more or less introduced to us of, hey, somewhere down the road, you have what's called NASH or fatty liver disease. Mm-hmm. And the scarring or cirrhosis is significant, you're probably going to be a candidate for a transplant. Well, fast forward 6 months later, everything just went downhill, and they're saying, you better get listed.
1: Yeah.
4: You know, it was kind of a projected, build a relationship after the holidays.
1: Yeah, take you got your some time.
4: Don't worry about it. This is something you got to think about or read about it. To, we went to a different doctor's visit, and they're like, I can't believe you're not listed. What are you doing? So change our world. We change our world. The way we became involved. So that's the context of my story. The way it intersects with Donate Life Connecticut and New England Donor Services is we wanted to do everything we could to learn about the process. Mm-hmm. There's not many waiting people or waiting candidates that get involved with the volunteering and so forth because they're more focused on themselves.
1: Makes sense.
4: It's just kind of, yeah, it's
1: yeah.
4: good prioritization,
1: yeah.
4: but it just spoke to kind of the way we roll.
1: Okay.
4: So we were kind of like, all right, let's figure this out. And it taught us a lot. Donate Life just really embraced us from, you know, doing a story and an interview about what it's like to be waiting. And then I became more involved naturally. They really supported us from a perspective of just spiritually, from a perspective of while we were waiting as a family, while we were waiting, while we went through the transplant, there was so much support and celebration. And then I became more active along with my wife, who's also a board member, and became the co-chair just more recently of the organization. To kind of give back. Just my background, I was one of the chief operating officers at Prudential in New Jersey.
1: Okay.
4: Anything we see, it's kind of like, all right, this could be better.
1: Yeah.
4: Could be different. How do we improve it? How do we improve the outcomes? It's kind of the way we focused and how we got involved. So
1: I was going to say, you said when this all started unfolding for you personally, you were in New Jersey, but this yes. is Donate Life Connecticut. Do you live in Connecticut now?
4: We moved.
1: Okay.
4: So part of our decision-making process, we had lived in New Jersey for 25 years. We were from Connecticut.
1: Okay.
4: I grew up on the shoreline at Connecticut and Clinton. My wife grew up in Brantford. We now live in Madison.
1: Okay.
4: And, part of the selection process is you have to select a hospital and research hospitals on where you want to be transplanted.
1: Yep.
4: We picked Yale. So
1: good choice.
4: Yeah. So we picked choice. Yale from region. Connecticut is a privileged state to have two transplant hospitals in it. You know, all the other transplant hospitals for all of New England are either in Massachusetts or the two in Connecticut. So it's really a privilege given if you have this challenge. So
1: when somebody donates to Donate Life Connecticut, what kind of programs is that going towards?
4: Yeah, so great question. So very simply, we keep our overhead very low. We're a tight budgeted organization. It's all about awareness. So it's about getting volunteers deployed to schools, driving schools. It's about creating awareness. It's about health and wellness events. It's about student organization programs. It's just facilitating that awareness, plus a fair balance of fundraising.
1: Mm-hmm.
4: We're in a point of reorganizing to make sure that balances appropriately. We're a lean organization where we belong from a cause perspective. Just my passion and the organization's passion is directly to what I already said is if you increase registrations, you're going to increase outcomes.
1: Mm-hmm.
4: So awareness will increase registrations.
1: Now, if somebody wants to go to find out more about the program, where can they go?
4: So you can go donatelifeconnecticut.org and we have a reasonable amount of material there. We also have a point of being in connection, mm-hmm. connected. We're also on LinkedIn.
1: Okay.
4: And we're also on most other social media sites. So, you know, it's the world around us is changing, as you know.
1: Yeah, yeah.
4: So, you know, or we wouldn't be doing it this
1: Correct.
4: Way, right?
1: Correct.
4: Right. So we're now into doing blogs.
1: Yeah.
4: We've done a mural to create awareness that was down in Hamden, I believe. And then we done a transplant story series 2 years ago, and we just ran a program this year for publicity on transplant heroes.
1: I love that.
4: So
1: I love that. I have a woman that I work with on the country radio label side that actually had donated one of her kidneys to a friend. So I'm somewhat familiar with a living donation, but I've definitely learned some things here, Kevin.
4: Oh, great.
1: Thank you very much.
4: Yeah.
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3: 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Now, Travelers Championship just wrapped, and they had another amazing year donating to area charities through the Birdies for Charity program. Everyone involved got a 15% bonus match thanks to Webster Bank and Aetna. And I talked to a whole lot of charities and nonprofits through all the days on site in Cromwell. If you donated, thank you for getting these amazing places here in Connecticut that 15% match. I do want to throw it back to some of these chats that we had.
1: Now, we are here with Steve from the Literacy Volunteers of Greater Hartford. How are you today?
6: Amanda Joe, very nice to be with you. It's a nice, cool morning, which is not too bad to be outside today.
1: Yeah, actually, I had to, right behind you, there's the AC unit, and I had to spin it because it was actually too cold for me.
6: At this time of year, I'll take it. I'd rather be cold than too hot.
1: And, you know, I'm somewhat new to Connecticut-ish. I've been here for 4 years now. I'm originally from Western Mass. But I do realize how big of a deal the hat that you're wearing is right now.
6: Hartford Whalers, bring them back.
1: But let's talk literacy, volunteers of Greater Hartford. I actually was just like creeping on your guys' website. I mean, it's not just teaching people to read. You guys actually can get people to, you know, help study for their citizenship tests,
6: yes,
1: math skills. All sorts of things.
6: I always feel like maybe we should, you know, as a person in charge, I feel like maybe we should change our name because we do a lot more than literacy. But so we are a Hartford-based nonprofit. We've been serving the community since 1972. And our overall goal is to change lives through literacy. So we work with adults. Everybody that comes to us is 18 and over. And our goal really is helping adults gain self-sufficiency skills. A lot of our students come to us with challenges of finding jobs or just, you know, communicating or helping their kids with their homework or things like that, that most people probably take for granted in their daily life. And unfortunately, in Greater Hartford, about 19% of adults are reading at or below the second grade level, which is a lot. That's a few hundred thousand people that are struggling with literacy. So when we think about, you know, building a stronger economy or just making more things accessible for more people, literacy is usually where that starts. So how we do that is, as I mentioned, it's all for adults, and people come to us and we offer classes for those learning English, those who already are fluent in English but want to work on reading and writing, people, like you said, that want to become citizens. We have like a little job program for people that are looking for work, call that Career Pathways.
1: Cool.
6: And so we do a bit of everything. And I should point out that the best part is, as our name does allude to, is volunteers.
1: Yeah.
6: We do it mainly through volunteerism, where we're so fortunate that on a given year, we probably have 100 to 125 of our closest neighbors who come and give their time and help their fellow neighbors gain new skills and become more productive in life. So it's just a lot of fun.
1: Now, if somebody wants to find out more about what you guys do and maybe this is speaking to them and they say, hey, I would like to volunteer, where should they go?
6: Exactly. A perfect segue there. So our website is LVGH, our initials, LVGH.org. And within that website, there's more about what we do, who we serve, and then, of course, how to become a volunteer with us. I should also mention that I used to be a volunteer many years ago before I started working there. And I think they just realized he should, you know, he can't really teach, but maybe he can work here. So so I ended up working there and stopped volunteering. But it's a wonderful place. You meet the most interesting people.
1: Yep.
6: It's just really cool. It's I always call it education in its purest form. You have people that want to learn, like there's like no one's forcing them to come.
1: Yeah.
6: So they're coming because they want this information. And then you have people that want to teach. So in the same room, how can you not go wrong when everybody wants to be there and wants to help their neighbors? So it's just a lot of fun. And the best part is we get to see the outcomes of people getting jobs, becoming citizens. And of course, you know, the we love having the students there, but the best part is when they no longer need us because they've, you know, moved on and they got jobs and they're, you know, completely content.
1: All right. So two things I want to touch on from all the things that you just said. First of all, how did you decide you wanted to volunteer for this particularly in the first place?
6: Yeah, so I, like a lot of people, just started Googling, you know, volunteer opportunities. This was like 10, 12 years ago. And The good part is we have the word volunteer in our name. So yes. Google helps us with that, that people just immediately, we pop up. And so I found out about it and I thought, oh, it'd be kind of fun to work with adults.
1: Yep.
6: And then I signed up and we have like a little training course for those who want to become teachers with us. And it, for me, it was really helpful. It was kind of soup to nuts on how to make a lesson plan, how to, you know, work with adults. And then you get your own class. And it was the best part was, the people. You meet people from either all different backgrounds of different corners of the globe or people that are, have lived in your community for many, many years, but maybe have had a very different life experiences than your own. And you get to learn from each other. You know, I felt like, of course, I was trying to teach literacy skills, but they were teaching me all about, you know, what their lives were like. And it was just a really, really fun place. And that's what got me to start. And of course, got me to stay.
1: The biggest thing I've been, one of the biggest things I've been talking about through talking to all the charities is we need to be better about talking to strangers.
6: Yes.
1: And it's all about building community and seeing where we can help each other.
6: Exactly.
1: With all the negativity that's kind of out there these days, I think that's one of the major things we've forgotten to do. Talk to each other. Talk to your neighbor.
6: Yeah. And that's what I love about this place is that it's people that likely would not meet without our intervention. You know, like I felt the same way when I first started that, wow, I'm meeting people that I'm not going to meet at the grocery store or I'm not going to meet in my daily life. And then all of a sudden it's like, I have this new friend who's got a very different experience than my own. And it's just really cool. And like you said, it's just strange.
1: Give me a more personal story about somebody you can tell me that how you met them and how their life has changed since finding this program.
6: Yeah. I'm thinking of one gentleman who joined us, and this is, and it's a topic that I think a lot of people don't understand is a bigger topic than we think about. But this gentleman is born and raised in the United States, has a high school diploma from a high school here in Connecticut, and then actually after high school joined the military for 8 years. And then we received a phone call from the VA one day saying, we have this gentleman who's illiterate. Can you help him? And so it made you think like, how did this happen?
1: How did he get through high school without?
6: And so that's just one example. He came to us and he's been with us for years. And it's a wonderful story of, I remember when I first met him, he said, you know, the challenge for me is that I can't help my daughter with her homework anymore. And this as a parent is really, really uncomfortable and makes me upset that I want to do better. And so he started coming to us and now he's been with us for some years. And he read his first, it was funny, the book was on Misty Copeland, who's a ballerina. We were doing a book club that summer when he joined. And he read the book as the group did. And he said, this is the best book I've ever read because it's the first one he ever read and knew exactly what was going on. And you think, you know, someone who's maybe been in the military and had different experiences, maybe a book on a ballerina wouldn't be the most exciting thing for them. But for him, he's built himself like a little bookshelf in his house. And every book he finishes, he puts it on the shelf. And that was the first one. So stuff like that, where you get to see that start when they come in, usually the students are a little timid or they're a little unsure because they're, you know, it's hard to ask for help. It's hard to say, hey, I have this issue, can you help me with that? And then to see that over time they're reading books and you get to like get to know them more as a person because they open up, and it's just really cool. So that's just one example. And on a given year we serve like over 500 students, so there's all types of stories and it's just a lot of fun.
1: That's amazing. And of course, if you're a fan of country music, you know literacy is a big deal to Dolly Parton.
6: Yes.
1: What would Dolly do?
6: Exactly.
1: She would volunteer.
6: She definitely would.
1: She would donate.
6: Hopefully she's listening.
1: Yes. Dolly, Literacy Volunteers of Greater Hartford. Where can they go again if they want to find out more about the programs?
6: LVGH.org.
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8: 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Now, Travelers Championship just wrapped, and they had another amazing year donating to area charities through the Birdies for Charity program. Everyone involved got a 15% bonus match thanks to Webster Bank and Aetna. And I talked to a whole lot of charities and nonprofits through all the days on site in Cromwell. If you donated, thank you for getting these amazing places here in Connecticut that 15% match. I do want to throw it back to some of these chats that we have.
1: We're here with Sarah from the Bridgeport Rescue Mission. How are you?
9: I'm good. Thank you. I'm so excited to be here.
1: You made it. I heard traffic was a little nutty.
9: Traffic was nutty for sure. It took about an hour and a half for us to get in through the line, but we are here and glad to be here.
1: You did it. Now, this isn't your first year involved with the Birdies program, is it?
9: It is. It's our first year involved with the Birdies program, and we're so grateful to have found the opportunity and to be able to use the Travelers platforms for fundraising opportunities and to just generate some excitement around what is happening here in the golf community and also what was happening around in the local community.
1: Now, I'm a little familiar with you guys because obviously Bridgeport, we have a lot of concerts, country concerts there. And I know Brad Paisley got involved a couple years back. So explain to us a little bit about what you guys do.
9: Yeah, so we are Bridgeport Rescue Mission. We are in the heart of Bridgeport and we serve the underserved community. And so we are operating a food pantry where the community can come and get groceries. Then we have a program for people who are experiencing housing insecurity, homelessness. And then we have a long-term inpatient addiction recovery program. And so what we're seeing in Bridgeport is a higher level of need against what the state statistics are. And so for things like food insecurity and addiction and uninsured, where the number is at the state level, it's almost double in every area in Bridgeport. And so additionally, we're also servicing the community through a free community health clinic that's offering mental health services, psychiatric services, general

0: it's a gamble a lot of us take, and you just don't know when it's going to go wrong, very wrong. So I like to remind people, don't judge.
1: Addiction touches everybody. One of the things that I always do at some of our events is I sort of ask every single person, and I like, go with me here, okay?
0: Yep.
1: Bear okay. with me for a second. But close your eyes, and if you have ever been impacted directly or indirectly by either your own or somebody else's addiction, know somebody who's lost their lives to the disease of addiction, to a fentanyl overdose, because that's happening all around us mm-hmm. too. And by like, I ask like, 3 or 4 leading questions, and every hand is up in the room, and then I have everybody open their eyes, and they yeah. all realize that they are like in good company with each other.
0: Yeah.
1: And so, yeah, yeah.
0: Very important to break that stigma around it, because we're all going to be touched by that at some point or another in our lives. So absolutely amazing what you guys are doing, kind of holistically treating, you know, homelessness, the food insecurity, and a lot of that, you know, addiction and mental, it's all interconnected. Mm-hmm. So where can somebody go if they want to find out more about specifically what you guys are doing and how they can support?
1: So first and foremost, you can go to our website. You can follow our social media pages. We have an event coming up on July 28th. We're going to be at the Penfield Beach Pavilion in Fairfield.
0: Okay.
1: We have a fabulous band. They're called North County Band, and they're a really, really fun country band.
0: Okay. Speaking my language.
1: And so they're like newer to the Fairfield County music scene, but they're gaining a lot of momentum, and they've been doing this with us for a couple of years and donating their time, and they're fabulous. And so it's not your typical banquet. It's a really fun event. It's beautiful. The venue is beautiful. It's at the beach. We get to watch the sunset.
0: I like it.
1: We have a bar come in. We have a catering truck come in. Yep. So it's just a really fun gathering to rally the community around what we're doing at Bridgeport Rescue Mission at Sage too.
0: You might laugh at me a little bit here. When I've been in Connecticut now for 4 years, and I remember when you guys had in Bridgeport the Sound on Sound Festival.
1: Yeah.
0: And I'm down there looking at one of my friends going, wait, what ocean, what water is this? They're like, I'm like, oh. So geography, I got it down now, but absolutely amazing what you guys are doing. If somebody has somebody that they know is in need of your help or your services, where should they go?
1: They should call our phone number, the 203-333-4087, and they should ask to speak to Monique, who is our intake coordinator, and she oversees how people come in and when they come into the program.
0: And Birdies, you mentioned this is the first year you guys have been involved with this program.
1: Yeah.
0: How has that been going for you thus far with that 15%
1: match? It's been so fun. It's been so fun to branch out beyond what we've been doing and to offer people a new thing to participate in. And there's a lot of golf enthusiasts amongst our supporters. And so it's been really fun to be able to, we have something exciting for you to give towards.
0: Yeah.
1: And so then the 15% match on top of what they're giving, you know, it's the easiest way to make your dollars go even further.
0: Yep.
1: And so that's been meaningful for people to be able to be a part of as well.
0: Amazing. So again, where should they go if they want to find out more specifically about your programs, how they can donate maybe time, money?
1: Yeah, BridgeportRescueMission.org, and our social medias. You can call me. You can call any of our development team. We'd be happy to talk to you.
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3: 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Now, Travelers Championship just wrapped, and they had another amazing year donating to area charities through the Birdies for Charity program. Everyone involved got a 15% bonus match thanks to Webster Bank and Aetna. 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If you donated, thank you for getting these amazing places here in Connecticut that 15% match. I do want to throw it back to some of these chats that we had.
0: I'm here right now with Perkin from Generation Power CT. And honestly, I haven't talked to anybody yet over these last couple of days that does what you do. And it's so important right now.
4: Amanda, thank you for having me. It is extremely important. Many of you may know us as Operation Fuel. So now we're Operation Fuel, doing business as Generation Power CT. So we are here to assist individuals who are struggling with energy, fuel, water, electricity. Those bills, we also provide education. We provide advocacy in terms of working with legislators to let them know that this is an important subject. And

0: all the things we've been through, we see gas prices.
1: Yeah.
0: It's just the tip of the iceberg. So we're here to provide a raise of hope for individuals as they are experiencing some tough times.
1: Yeah. I mean, right before you sat down, I told you I got one of my bills and I pay all my bills on my own. It's just me and my dog. And trust me, my dog's not, you know, contributing in that way. But it was like $130 for like my 818 square foot apartment. And I got to imagine, you know, that's just the heat and then the gas. Basic necessities of life right now to live are just so expensive for everybody. And what you guys are doing is absolutely amazing. So how does somebody find you guys if they need your services?
0: Sure. 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And you can come and find information about what we do. Also to provide for assistance, if you know anyone who needs help, we have a section for get help on our website. And for those who want to partner with us to support individuals, there's the opportunity to give help. And like you said, you know, Amanda, it's a basic need. So it's not just about a bill. It's about life-saving measures, individuals who need medication to be cooled, individuals who have medical devices. Those things are all connected. We think about kids' education. Without power, they can't access the internet. They can't do their work. So if we think about even waking up, the first thing we do is usually tied into something connected with energy. It is truly a basic need, and it's so important for individuals to not only know where to go to receive assistance, but for those who want to help out, you know, being able to provide an avenue for them to do so.
1: And I got to imagine you guys have seen an influx of need over the last few months.
0: Absolutely. Yeah. If I was to put it into measure, we had a record number of applications in 9 days, about almost 4,000 people applied. And we had the first cycle application window that we weren't able to service everyone in a while. We had to deny a few people because we just ran out of funds.
1: Yeah. And there's things that I haven't even thought about through talking to some of the charities over the last couple of weeks. I think it was the food bank that pointed out, you know, the fuel to put in their trucks all of a sudden doubled. So being able to spread the goodness that they do around the state of Connecticut. And what area do you guys service?
0: We service all of Connecticut. So when we think about Connecticut being the richest state, one of the richest states in the country, we've helped people in of our 169 towns, we've helped people in 165.
1: Wow.
0: So it shows that no matter what area, we're not isolated. It doesn't matter who you are, where your background is. This is a widespread issue. And as you mentioned, with other basic needs, it's not that people have everything else solved and they just have to deal with energy. Every month they're trying to determine what to pay, what not to pay, what can they afford, what not, you know, do I pay for medication? Do I pay for my bills?
1: Yeah.
0: So any relief that you can provide in this arena helps people in other areas be able to afford other necessities in life as well.
1: Yeah. And I mean, we live in an area where we get all four seasons. So sometimes it goes right from your heat in the house because you're freezing to, oh my gosh, it's so hot. You need that cool air. So, yeah, I think living in New England, we do pay a little bit more for those things because of all the seasons. It's great when the leaves are turning, but dang, those bills are not awesome. Perkin, again, where can people go if they want to find out more about you guys, how they can donate directly?
0: Sure. You can go to www.gpct.org. If you want to give, just add /donate. Mm-hmm. And we'll be right there. So we're going to be around, and we thank those who've supported. You provide rays of hope for individuals going through a tough time. And we hope for continued partnership. So thank you, Amanda, for having me today. And,
1: thank you for chatting.
0: Yeah,
1: again,
0: absolutely.
1: I said
2: 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Have a great week.

0: be the top. So, I mean, really, this should be where they just have to get. There are no winners here. No one is going to win. It's time to just let this go. Sell the team. Make your money. 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Go buy an MLS team. Go buy a Major League Baseball. Whatever you do with all this money, go do something else with it. But this Lakers, this has to finish. This
1: buy the Angels.
0: It has to be over. Oh, yeah, yeah. I'm sure you can call. Oh, buy the Angels. Yeah, 100%. There you go. There you go. And, hey, bring your brothers and sisters back in and all of you by the Angels so we can have you all running things again. That's what I want to see. There we go. Exit, yeah. How about Fresca? Exit Swollen Dome. Jason Smith, Mike Harmon live from the Fox Sports Radio studios. 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Well, coming up next, we had a few big brawls in one joint practice today in the NFL. Got bold predictions for each of these teams involved in the brawl. That's coming up next right here. 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
1: 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Well, I will tell you this, Mike. In the pantheon of radio game ideas that I have had in my career, I mean, obviously, look, the Magic Johnson Twitter game is my dark side of the moon.
3: And now.
1: Yeah, no, that's, I mean, that's, I mean it's hard. I don't know that this game that I've just got an idea for that we're going to play in 20 minutes isn't every bit as good as the Magic Johnson Twitter game.
4: Really? That's a bold statement,
1: Cotton. But the thing is, we can only play it a certain number of times.
4: Okay.
1: Right? Like, Steve DeSager, show of hands here. You know the game we're going to play. On the scale of comparing to the Magic Johnson Twitter game, where, how does it compare to you? Steve, give me the thumbs up. Every bit as good as the Magic Johnson Twitter game. All right.
4: Well, that gets me excited.
1: Like I said, we can only do it so many times. It's not like the Magic. We got when Magic tweets, we can play it. We can only do this so many times. I got a feeling we're going to do it a few times tonight. I just got a feeling.
4: Okay, let's lock and load.
1: We got all kinds. I mean, all the stuff I'm looking for. We got that game. We got the Detroit news, local news thing coming up in a half hour, man. But today, the Dallas Cowboys, New Orleans Saints. It literally had a WWE-style brawl during their joint practice. There were punches thrown. There were helmets thrown everywhere. And at one point, Saints tight end Brock Recksteiner, who is son of WWE Hall of Famer Scott Steiner, who Harmon probably has rookie cards of.
4: Holler if you hear me.
1: Grabbed a Cowboys player, body slammed him to the ground. It all happened after a Cowboys player punched Recksteiner. Then they got yanked around by the face mask. And, you know, as these things happen in joint practices, it got so heated they had to talk about whether or not they could continue having this joint practice. Like, it was absolutely crazy. Now, this is kind of a latter-day phenomenon in the past 10 years where the more intensive joint practices have replaced reps in preseason games, where they can control the action more. You can control big players getting hit more. You control the quarterback getting hit, which is the number one thing, right? You control, you don't have to worry about special teams as much. So all of these joint practices that teams get replace that. But when you talk about the heat, as each summer it gets hotter, there's more than one joint practice. Teams get together for a couple of days. Like, we get this all the time now, and this with multiple skirmishes breaking out between the Saints and the Cowboys. Like, I can't believe we don't have it more often than we do, like, something like this.
4: No, this was gold. But you don't often have the son of a former champion and grappler at the University of Michigan like Scott Steiner. Here, Rex Steiner, who's already suspended, by the way.
1: Yeah.
4: Quietly in the background of this is he's already serving a 6-game suspension for reasons we have no idea. It's not been disclosed. So the fact that he German suplexed somebody, and you know damn well, everybody knows who he is. Like, yeah, we were waiting how long to see it. Who won the bet as to when that was coming out of the bag to when he'd go to the old Greco-Roman-style wrestling move?
1: It's awesome stuff,
4: but,
1: man.
4: Yeah, short fuse, man. Short fuse. That has long been the reputation of the family in and out of the ring and certainly on display here.
1: Just want to announce that Steven and I are going to be at the next WrestleMania taking part. I'm going to wear the big Andre the Giant onesie, but I don't get touched. I'm the one in the ring, and Steven jumps in, and we're going to wrestle against the Johnson guy that owns the Jets and one of the Maras. So that's going to be the next big, because we've shown that we can do it here, WWE style with the Cowboys.
4: Just unbelievable. Yeah, but two teams scrapping in the throes of training camp. Like, I know I landed here in Boise, in-car dash said it was 98 degrees. So across this great land, a lot of heat issues. And we know what happens when you get a little bit of short-tempered in the middle of these hot practices. We've seen it for years.
1: Yeah, I tell you, I can perform a suplex. I can't pick anybody up, but if you kind of put the wires hairs between them, I can make it look like I'm picking them up. And maybe I'll just come in as the emperor, and it'll look like I'll have that fake lightning coming out of my fingers. And that's what's going to singe a guy. And then Steven can pin him, and we win. And, and of course, we're going to be in Cowboys colors. So there's
4: That is a pretty good move. I showed you the clip of the guy that wrestles on the indie circuit as Jesus.
1: Oh, yeah, yeah.
4: And he just flips guys around pointing at him.
1: Oh, sure. I mean, that's awesome. I need to see that guy wrestle Danhausen. I want to see what works there. Ooh. Like, you want to talk about, hey, that's yin and yang. That's, okay, we got someone that can curse people, and then wrestling against Jesus.
4: That's pretty good.
1: I wanted to see that, man. That's
4: great. Well, we referenced him yesterday very briefly. We forgot to acknowledge Danhausen's birthday.
1: Mm. Oh, so happy birthday Danhausen. Happy birthday, Housen and Dana. So with this going on here, this is perfect because I'll give you two big, bold predictions, one for each of these teams, okay? And let's go with this. Let's lead up to the Cowboys because that's going to be the big one. I'll give you the Saints right here. Saints are going to win the NFC South, okay? Everybody is sleeping on them. Last year, they finished well. Their division is really weak. They have the offense for it. Tyler Shuck was pretty good last year. Like, you want to take a look back and go, hey, I get that a lot of people didn't get to see him. Maybe didn't get to see him as much as you want. It's New Orleans. They were bad, but Tyler Shuck is pretty good, and he's got a couple of big weapons there. You just had Olave sign the big contract extension. He is a real sleeper. The running back room is better, and this is a really bad division where I can't see any team. The Falcons are absolutely awful, right? Who knows what the Panthers are going to be? The Bucks might wind up being a team that takes a step back. Like, 9 or 10 wins could wind up winning the NFC South. And the Saints can score enough points. I am more convinced their offense is the best unit in that division, where they can really rise up this year and really show you that, hey, we have the next level to us. Because I'm telling you, I like Shuck a lot more than other people do, and I think the Saints are going to have a big year. It's going to be, and again, big being 9 or 10 wins. I'm not saying they're going to 14 wins, but that's what you need to win the NFC South.
4: Well, that cashes a ticket with two games to spare because it's 7.5 for their over-under. They are second in division. Tampa +170, New Orleans +270, Carolina third, Atlanta bringing up the rear at 4-1. When you look at their roster, the big question, how quickly do you get Tyson back? He's out with a hamstring injury, could miss as much as 2 months, maybe longer, because we know how the hammy recovery process goes. And Olave left the field today. So a little bit of hand-wringing going on in Saints camp, even when they're not fighting. They did bring in Etienne to go with Alvin Kamara, who's back for another run, as you mentioned. They've got a couple of guys in Miller, Estime, and Ty Chandler that are there in camp with them, whether they stick or not. But Tyler Shuck was a guy that got dismissed by many doing the old ageism thing, as opposed to the, wow, he's got a lot of college experience and played really well finishing up at Louisville. And you look at the second half of his season, he was sound. So other than Baker Mayfield and the giant chip on his shoulder that he says he's playing with, and we've talked about him in the past, you wonder if there isn't some motivation in terms of what they offered him. Now, I don't know that giving a guy a 2-year, $100 million deal should on any level ever be considered insulting. But in this case, for Baker Mayfield, it was. So hopefully that fuels him on to greatness. So I think far and away, they're the two best teams, unless Carolina suddenly has Jonathan Brooks running around like his hair's on fire.
1: Now, Olave did come back to practice. He did leave, go to the medical tent, so he did come back and finish the joint practice. But still, I get your point. He has missed a lot of games. They gave him a lot of money. But if this, injuries, you can't really think about how, it's going to be this, it's going to be this. But I still like the Saints in the NFC South. The NFC East, the Cowboys are going to win the NFC East. Okay? Who knows what the Giants are? They're going to have enough trouble just keeping Jackson Dart and Cam Scataboo on the field. John Harbaugh's got his hands full with everything going on there. The Commanders, boy, they could be in for a really bad year. This does not look like a year that's starting out well for them. The Eagles lost a lot, especially defensively. And the Cowboys, you know how good they are offensively. Another year in this system. And defensively, the moves they had made to get better in the offseason. All you got to do is have a competent defense in Dallas, and you're going to win a ton of games. You're going to win games 35-21. Doesn't matter. You're not going to lose 38-35. You'll now win 35-21. The Cowboys improved the most from last year to this year just by making their defense what looks to be a hopeful league average defense. That's going to be enough. because offensively, this is one of the top three offenses in the game. They're all firing all cylinders. Everybody's familiar with the offense. They did a great job keeping them back. People are sleeping on the Cowboys with no expectations this year. I love a no expectation Dallas Cowboys right now. Expectation Dallas Cowboys? No, they never seem to live up to it. But no expectation Cowboys from anywhere? I love this. I love the Cowboys to win the NFC East. Ooh.
4: Betting odds sitting here, plus 170, Philadelphia, Cowboys, plus 225, Commanders taking some action at plus 475, and then whatever you get out of the Giants, they're plus 600. A lot of hope for John Harbaugh, I should say. I'm not sure who's actually going to stay on the field for them, but we've got more on that as the show goes on. For the Cowboys, you had Dak calling it the greatest offense there is. Pickens, Lamb, you talk about whether you get anything out of Turpin and Mingo, and Camden Brown comes in. He's shown in their first preseason game. Ferguson's still a strong tight end. And you have Jaden Blue to go with Javonte Williams that they added. I don't know. I like what you have set up offensively. Defensively, you've added so many pieces, including, you know, the latest future Hall of Famer, Von Miller. I don't know what he does, but he'll look good in a Cowboys uniform.
1: Oh, sure.
4: And the fact that you've added...
1: Tell him, he had 9 sacks. It's not like Von Miller's terrific, but he's still 9 sacks last year. I mean, that would have led the Jets by like 4 sacks.
4: Yeah.
1: Like, still, he's still someone that's going to come in, leadership, what the defense needs. Mm-hmm. Like, that's a great signing. It's going to be
4: like another coach.
1: Yeah, it's going to be more about what he does to them and for them in the locker room, how he leads them on the field. He'll still probably 5 or 6 sacks, which will be awesome for Von Miller. He's not going to play a ton, but that still is a really good signing for them.
4: But you added, what, 6 new starters on defense?
1: Yeah. Well, you
4: could have added Williams.
1: Could have added 9 new starters on defense.
4: Well, but that's just it. We brought back reinforcements. What did we get rid of? Well, we got rid of that part. Micah Parsons guy. What do you have in return? Well, look it. It's a whole laundry list of guys. If you do their depth chart, there's so many different color codings to it in the additions piles. Like, well, this guy's a free agent. That guy was off trade. That guy's everything looks up. And for the Eagles, just to use them really quickly, they're on another coordinator, and some of their component parts are starting to get a little longer in the tooth. The dissatisfaction with Sirianni and folks that still take their shots at Jalen Hurts. It has the recipe for an implosion, but we know that's usually when Philadelphia is at its best.
1: So there you go. There's some big, bold predictions coming off a joint brawl practice with the Saints and the Cowboys.
4: Suplex.
1: Jason Smith, Mike Harmon, live from the Fox Sports Radio studios. Time now to find out what's trending in the wide world of sports.
0: Hey, Steve.
1: From a guy who picked the Mariners on the money line tonight against the Brewers, how did that turn out for special delivery Steve DeSager?
2: Well, you know, for Milwaukee, it was 22 runs and 22 hits in a 22-0 win over Seattle. The Mariners' offense went 5-for-31 at the plate. It could take them a full week to get 22 hits. I'm not kidding. The Milwaukee Brewers
1: had 22 runs, 22 hits.
2: Yes, absolutely. This is a team that I remember last week. Their team batting average was 229 for the season. These are professionals, theoretically, at the plate. The Brewers had the best record in the majors, 78-48. They were 4.5 games over the Cubs in the division to start things out. The Cubs have tied it up against the White Sox, 3-3. They're in the top of the eighth after last night's thriller. And yes, he had another leadoff homer tonight. Pete Kuermaier with his 31st of the season. In the AL West, Houston with a 2-game lead ahead of the Rangers. Rangers are winning 5-0 still in the ninth against Washington, but Houston's losing at home. Angels 3-1 at Houston in the bottom of the eighth. And the late game has just ended 6 innings. Dodgers lead at the Rockies 7-4. Shohei Ohtani with another home run. That's number 30 of the season for him. He has 80 RBIs. San Diego ended the Mets' 4-game winning streak 5-2. Fernando Tatis Jr. hit 2 home runs and robbed an early Grand Slam bid with a catch in right field. Pittsburgh and Boston with wins. Victories for Minnesota and Kansas City. St. Louis shut out the Reds in Cincinnati 3-0. Cleveland 8-1 over San Francisco. Joe Adell, ex-Angel, with a home run and 6 RBIs. He went 3-for-4. Toronto won at Tampa Bay 10-5, beating Nick Martinez, who was 12-3. The Yankees got a 3-1 victory at Baltimore. Trent Grisham with all 3 RBIs, including a homer. L.A. Chargers new center Tyler Biadasz was carted off at practice with a leg injury. A 49ers player fell on his knee in their joint practice today. The Giants signed running back Najee Harris. He's still coming back from last year's torn Achilles. The Giants cut wide receiver Juju Smith-Schuster. The Seahawks still plan to sign defensive back Terrion Arnold, who's facing felony charges in Florida. The Lions had cut the former first-rounder in June. Seattle worked out ex-Dallas defensive back Trayvon Diggs. Jets running back Breece Hall could miss the next 2 to 3 weeks with his groin injury. Atlanta signed defensive end Za'Darius Smith. The NFL's next preseason games are Thursday, two of them. The Texans said they plan to play their starters this week against the Raiders. Tampa Bay will be playing starters on Saturday against KC. And the first game of the season in college football will be in Dublin. TCU against the Tar Heels of North Carolina. The Heels starting quarterback reportedly will be Billy Edwards, a transfer from Wisconsin, who also played at Maryland. And among the four WNBA games, Indiana sent expansion Toronto to an 11th straight loss, 101-95. Caitlin Clark, 24 points. She had 7 assists, 7 turnovers as well. Back to you.
1: Thank you, Steve-O. You know, they always say the best thing to do is to try to teach kids to learn something while kind of fooling them. Right? Like, hey, we're going to teach you something that you're not knowing you're learning while you're having fun. With that in mind, the game we play coming up next is a must listen. 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
0: Okay.
1: We'll see. 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
22: And rip the knob off.
1: Now, where are you, Harmon?
22: And rip the knob off.
1: Come on, man. Turn the mic on. All right.
4: So I thought I'd press the red button. It's shiny.
1: And don't press this button. I am Groot. No. What? So the Buss family has been in the news a lot the last couple of days with the selling of the Lakers and Jeannie Buss owning the team, pushing her siblings out. The siblings now voting to, we're selling the team. We're pushing Jeannie out as governor. So
22: big business buses.
1: It is. It is a big deal.
22: Everybody uses a bus.
1: And I always.
22: Transportation, schools.
1: Sure. Jerome Bettis. Yeah. All of that. Yeah. So we need to educate and have fun at the same time. So we're going to play a game called Know Your Bus Kids.
4: Ooh.
1: Playing as myself, Mike Harmon, Steve DeSager, and Alex Teicher. Now, since we've been doing the show for a while, Mike, you and I, and DeSager has been, you know, been around covering LA sports. We know the answers to these questions. We're going to bet whether or not Alex Teicher knows the answers to these questions.
4: Ooh, I like this.
1: And it's very simple.
22: Okay.
1: I'm going to give you a first name.
22: Okay.
1: And you tell me if that is the first name of a bus kid or not.
22: So I love this.
1: That's all you got to do.
22: So excited.
1: That's all you got to do. Now, I'll give you a hint. Almost all of them begin with a J.
22: Really?
1: Yes. Oh, wow, really? Okay, well, you would have figured that out after we started playing.
2: You just made the game easier for him.
1: I don't know. There's a lot of J names.
22: I just wonder
4: could
22: if
4: could
22: have
4: been a Chucky.
1: So, Alex Teichert. Okay. Well, I got to give him a little bit of that. You know, you got to know that almost all of them
22: are Well, I was wondering
1: J's.
22: If any were made by Jay Moore.
1: That's current and potentially future Laker owner Jay Moore.
22: That's true.
1: So, I give you the name, and you tell me if this is the name of a bus kid or not.
22: So excited.
1: All right. Now, remember, there's five siblings, so
22: Love
1: five
22: buses.
1: Names are right. Okay.
22: Had a bus card for a long time.
2: Six, actually.
1: Okay. Well, we know
22: there's
1: Genie.
22: Six?
1: He knows Genie.
2: Oh, we're giving him a free space
1: I'm giving
2: here?
1: Him Genie. Okay, I'm giving him Genie Bus. Yes,
22: Love
1: I'm giving him that one. So, here we go. The first name, Jack. Is there a Jack Bus? Teichert, do you think you know the answer to this?
22: Oh, I know this one.
1: Really?
22: For sure.
1: You know if Jack Bus is a real bus kid or made up? You really?
22: 1,000%.
1: I'm going to say you're fake. I'm going to say he doesn't get it right. Harmon?
4: No.
1: Okay.
2: No.
1: That's a no. Wow. Okay. We all think you're going to get this wrong. So
22: really?
1: Yeah. Well, yeah, we all think
22: you're... Steve, you're my guy.
1: Yeah.
22: No faith in me here. Okay.
1: Teichert, is Jack Bus a bus kid?
22: No. That is not one of the kids.
1: That is correct.
22: Is it?
1: Jack Bus is not a bus kid. Very nice.
4: I thought he was going to be thinking about Jack Buck.
1: No, not Jack Buck.
22: No, the only Jack I recognize is Sparrow, baby.
1: Okay. All right. Very good.
22: Don't you laugh at that, Steve. He got lost at the edge of the world.
1: Jessica Bus. Jessica Bus. You think you know this, Tyson?
22: No.
1: You don't know?
22: That's a good name to pick.
1: Okay, wow.
22: Jessica Bus.
1: So you have no idea?
22: No, but that sounds like it could be.
1: I'm going to say because he has no idea, he's going to get it right. So I'll say he gets it right.
4: I'll say no.
1: Okay.
22: Why does everybody here not believe in me? What's
1: Jessica Bus. Is Jessica Bus a bus kid?
22: I'm going to say no.
1: Yeah!
22: It sounds too odd. Am I right?
1: Let's go!

0: 1,072 of a dictionary and said, that's my kid's name.
1: Oh, yeah, that's true. Yeah, okay.
2: I thought they'd have, like, weird names, you know, like Jackal.
1: Jackal. Jester. Jackal was a hair metal band of the 80s and early 90s.
3: Maybe really? Jackal. Rock me? Was yeah. Jack Buss's full name.
1: Oh, you might be right. Jackal Buss. Oh,
2: wait, is Jack Buss a kid?
1: No, oh. we did. See? But that was the first name I gave you was Jack. For that.
2: I said no.
1: The first name I gave you was Jack.
2: Making sure I was right.
1: How do you say was that a name?
2: I trust Steve.
1: That was like 2.5 minutes ago.
2: I live in the moment, Jason.
1: Wow. Okay.
2: I don't even remember what I said.
1: Johnny Buss. Do you think you know if Johnny Buss is a bus kid?
2: This one I feel comfortable in, yes.
1: You feel comfortable?
2: I feel comfortable.
1: Okay, I'm going to say
2: not like for sure, but I'm comfortable.
1: No, I'm going to say you're not going to get it. I'm going to say no. Harmon?
0: I'm going to say he gets this one.
2: Thank you, Harmon.
3: I have great confidence, yes.
2: Thank you, Steve.
1: You yes. Okay, all right. So I'm saying no. They're both saying yes. Is Johnny Buss a bus kid?
2: Here's Johnny. No, not a bus kid.
1: Johnny Buss is a bus kid.
2: Is it?
1: Yeah.
0: You guys are in cahoots. Did Jason buy dinner or something?
2: No.
1: No. Am I giving any signs, nope. Steve DeSager? Nope. No signs.
3: Dad made him GM for a while.
1: Yeah.
3: He, like, took all the credit for Andrew Bynum.
1: Yeah.
2: Johnny
1: Buss. Johnny Buss is actually the most well-known bus kid outside of Genie.
2: Oh, really?
1: Yeah. So this tells you, wow. Look what you guys are betting on. He didn't get Johnny Buss. He didn't get Johnny Buss right there.
2: I was
1: there.
2: Close.
0: Well, I didn't get a choice as to whether I got to put my money. You chained me to the desk and said, make a bet.
1: I told you had to pick one side. All you right, picked the wrong side.
3: Running out of kids here.
1: That's how we're running out of kids. We've only used one. We're fine.
2: Jay Moore, get on it. We need more
1: we
2: kids.
1: Are fine.
2: Come
1: we're
2: on.
1: Going to get everybody. We are absolutely going to play this again next time. Because we have a lot of. We'll play this till we run out of kids. That's why it can only go so long. But although if Tysha doesn't remember Jack, we can play this game like added
2: tonight. Wait, what were the kids' names?
3: Or Jackal.
1: Coming up next, that audio you have to hear is next, Fox.
2: Wait, Johnny's one?
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9: 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We have a bunch of conversations. 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
12: Wow. You know, you start to think about Drew Brees, and I think we've underrated Drew Brees. He's got 80,000 yards. His stats are better than Peyton Manning. Now, I know he was 9-9 in the playoffs, and Peyton had maybe a 500 record in the playoffs as well. He did have the other Super Bowl that, you know, in Denver. But when you look at Drew Brees' numbers, and the fact that he spent, I think, 5 years with the Chargers, and then shoulder issues. Nick Saban was going to be his coach and then looked at Drew Brees and said, I don't know if he can play with the shoulder.

0: then they had Dante Culpepper. Drew Brees, Miami doesn't want him. He goes to New Orleans and brings that city a Super Bowl. But his numbers, better than Peyton Manning's.
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2: OpenAI has agreed to a $3.2 million settlement with the Department of Justice over allegations the company discriminated against U.S. workers in its hiring practices. Matt Mattinson has the story.
3: The DOJ says the investigation involved fewer than 10 positions, but found issues including how some jobs were advertised and how applications were accepted. Under the agreement, OpenAI will pay $1.2 million in civil penalties and $2 million to compensate workers affected by the alleged practices. The company denies the findings, but says it reached the agreement to resolve the matter and move forward with its immigration-related hiring program.
2: Anthropic inking a $10 billion deal with AI cloud startup Volta. And AI systems from Anthropic and OpenAI created fake identities in an effort to break into the site GitHub. The UK's AI Security Institute says Anthropic's Mythos and OpenAI's Sol used autonomy and deception to mask the hacks. This comes as more AI models are being caught starting their own hacks. Tech Report, I'm Mark Mayfield.
1: This is Two Pros and a Cup of Joe.
4: Kyler Murray is named QB1 for the Minnesota Vikings.
5: I'm sure McCarthy is the only one that's surprised that Kyler Murray has been named the starter. And then my second thought is, this is a golden opportunity for Kyler Murray, and it is most likely either the end of McCarthy in Minnesota or the end of him being a starter, unless an injury takes place.
4: Kyler Murray is pretty dynamic in the manner in which he can, you know, juke guys out, you know, get outside and create. J.J. McCarthy has some ability to do so, but it's not to the degree of Kyler Murray.
1: Two pros, LeVar Arrington, Brady Quinn, and a cup of Joe, Jonas Knox. 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
1: And here's what you need to know.
7: Two late ball games. The Dodgers lead 7-4 at Colorado. The game's going to the bottom of the eighth inning. Yes, Shohei Ohtani has a home run. And yes, a leadoff homer at Wrigley tonight for the Cubs' Pete Crow-Armstrong. They're in a delay, bottom of the eighth. White Sox at Cubs tied at 3. Houston was in action at home but lost 3-1 to the Angels, while Texas at home won 5-0 over Washington. The Rangers just one game back of Houston in the AL West. The Padres ended the Mets' four-game winning streak 5-2. Fernando Tatis Jr. hit two home runs. Milwaukee with the best record in the majors won 22-0 over Seattle tonight. Cleveland beat San Francisco 8-1. Joe Adele, a homer, 6 RBIs. Toronto, a winner at Tampa Bay, 10-5. And the Yankees got 3 RBIs from Trent Grisham and won 3-1 at Baltimore. WNBA Indiana sent Toronto to an 11th straight loss. I'm Steve DeSager.
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11: Hobo.
10: Hope you are having an incredibly happy Tuesday. I mean, Mariners fans aren't. Wow, I gotta tell you, man, every day things seemingly get worse and worse for the Mariners, and they can't hit, and their offense is awful. But wow. You look at that scoreboard tonight, and it just stands out when you see final score Milwaukee 22, Seattle nothing. You see that, and you go, could I see the Packers doing that to the Seahawks this year? I mean, Darnold's really good, but I don't know that I could see that. But, yeah, 22 to nothing. the Brewers beat Seattle tonight. And it's not like this game was a blowout early where Milwaukee had like 3 in the first, 5 in the second, and 5 in the third. This was a 1-0 game midway through the game. Like, it was a tight 1-0 game. And then Milwaukee scored 5 in the fifth, 5 in the sixth, 2 in the seventh, and 9 in the eighth to win this 22-0.
11: Just absolutely brutal. You're trying to find any signs of life. I mean, we're still waiting for Cal Raleigh to bring a bat to the ballpark. So that's been a disaster. Rodriguez is hitting 256. Another 19 home runs, only 52 RBI, and a hard to drive guys in when they're on base. So it's been a disaster for what was a team with great promise and a perennial favorite for prediction time here at Fox Sports Radio.
10: I mean, the good news is, because I do have good news from the Mariners.
11: You do?
10: Good news is that I'm pretty sure tonight is rock bottom. Because, boy, if it's not, like, what could be possibly be worse than weeks and weeks of no runs and not scoring and being terrible after being this close to the World Series a year ago? If this isn't rock bottom, man, you are entering, like, Mets and Jets and Browns and Raiders territory. Like, that's really bad, man.
11: Now, at its, even though they've been awful, 3-7, their last 10, 8 games below 500, they are only 3 games back of that final wild card. Now, there are 6 teams in between them, so you got that. But you referenced there one of my favorite Beatles songs, where it's, you know, it's getting better all the time. And in the background, the guy goes, it can't get much worse. That's where you're at with these Seattle Mariners right now. Because day-to-day, it's pain.
10: I'll tell you, it is really, really difficult, man. It is really difficult.
11: It's almost Seahawks season, though. So
10: yeah,
11: I mean,
10: no, that is true. That is true. It is almost Seahawks season, so there is that.
11: Got to find some positivity, buddy.
10: it's like I say, whenever I see the Mets lose or something bad with the Jets, I got the Knicks won it all. What am I really worried about, man? I mean, really, I have nothing else to really talk. I mean, this is, you know, the Knicks won it all. It's in a legendary way, so I got to be okay with it.
11: What's funny is that you're not saying it's almost Jet season. You're just still looking in the rear view.
10: No, it doesn't matter, man. I'm just looking
11: back there. Whatever's coming, I know it's painful.
10: I don't need anything there. I can just look back and go, hey, whenever I get upset, I'll just get in the car and listen to the fourth quarter of game 4 and the fourth quarter of game 5. I'll just go for a drive and clear my head and just get all excited hearing Mike Breen do the play-by-play again. That's all I got to do. This championship lives forever. It lives absolutely forever. Just like Seahawks fans, hey, go listen to the fourth quarter of the Super Bowl from last year if you want to. Go do that. Don't worry about the Mariners, man. Don't worry about it. It's fine. Absolutely fine.
11: It's all going to be okay.
10: Now, it will all be okay in Detroit at some point soon because, look, the Lions, the Tigers are playing. All I had to do was get rid of Tarik Skubal. But this video that has gone viral in the last few hours is absolute insanity. There are few things in the world better than local news bloopers, right? The local news bloopers are just the absolute best, man. I mean, every few months you get, here's the latest compilation of stuff, local news, and it's just fantastic. And then once in a while we get something like we got out of Fox 2 Detroit that TMZ put up in the last few hours. It has gone absolute bananas on social media. So basically, here's the intro. Here's what you need to know. Because apparently this audio has been leaked or was put out because this was something where the anchor is reading a promo. Like, they're taping promos to air over the course of the day. I believe that's what's going on. And she's trying to read the promos and what's in the prompter. Hey, coming up on the news later on today, or this is what's coming up here. And there seems to be a little bit of discrepancy between what is in the prompter and what she's saying. So this clip is about a minute long. Just understand that that's the only gist you need to know, because, boy, about 30 seconds in is when things get pretty interesting, because she's reading the prompter, trying to read the promos, and then a producer comes on the floor to try to tell her and explain what's going on. So there's a backdrop. That's all you need. She's reading promos off a prompter. Producer comes on the stage to talk to her about what she's reading, and this is what we get.
12: I'm going to have to do that again. What's up, Chip? Trace?
13: I am.
12: I'm in Amy's script, the Amy's Angels one. There was the second thing didn't make sense, so I was just trying to fix that part. And
13: it's not even marked off. Like, we're still working.
12: I know, but I didn't have time because we have to do this, so I was still reading it. See, I mean, I can't wait for you to go through them all, and then I go through them, because then I'm already getting ready by then. But this time we had to do the PSAs, so. Finish what? Okay, because Sean just came in here and said something about marking off. Go ahead. I don't think you are. You're walking out really angry. Jeez, oh, Pete. Can I please finish what I'm going to say? What? Grow up. I'm so done with her antics, telling on me every 5 seconds. I'm done.
10: So she calls the producer a name, and then she says, what the blank is going on? And then,
12: jeez, oh, Pete.
10: I think my favorite part of this, Harmon, right away, because there's a way to get, you know, to get deeper into this, is I love the fact that she curses, then says, jeez, oh, Pete, which is a very popular curse in the Midwest, or not a curse, but just a mild, old-fashioned exclamation. Like, my wife's family all uses jeez oh
12: Pete's. Jeez oh Pete's.
10: But she curses, then gives you a jeez oh Pete's, and then curses again. Like, why the jeez oh Pete's in the middle of you have just, you're starting to throw out there, you're mad at this producer who's saying all these things about you, and you throw in one of those after. Like, I don't understand that. I don't get it.
11: It's the whole thing, right? Like, trying to do the due diligence on this and get it all the ducks in a row. I mean, you've got lawsuits filed in a lot of this as well. Discrimination in the workplace, per deadline, Detroit, and then unprofessional workplace behavior and outbursts. You don't say. So you've got all of that, suspensions, just crazy, but I have never heard that phrase before.
10: Oh, man, ever. I'll tell you, Pam's
11: I've heard a lot of creative things in my days. Yeah, my family was full of random combinations of curse words and whatever you could string together. I have never heard jeez, oh, Pete's.
10: Yeah, no, it's very, I had never heard it until I started hanging out with my wife's family, and now this is kind of what they say. And I'm like, I didn't even know. And this is like 30 years. Like, and I didn't know that so many people that were unfamiliar with this makes me think like it's a regional thing, right? Like, it's in the Midwest people say this, because my family's never said it. I've never heard people say it here in Los Angeles, but Midwest, like, I've heard that a lot, and I've heard that
11: it's like muskrat dinners.
10: Sure,
11: things people have never heard of.
10: Exactly. Yeah, maybe a little bit more than muskrat dinners, I think, but okay. Like, similar terms are like golly and gee willikers and all. Like, those are all words that are similar to geez oh Pete's.
11: Gee willikers, mister.
10: But
11: unbelievable.
10: I'll
12: tell you this. Geez oh Pete's.
10: Okay, now obviously this anchor and this producer, you know, have had some kind of history together. That maybe clearly they don't like each other. But I can't tell you how many times in my life, whether I was when I was working at ESPN or when I was working local news in ABC here in LA, where an anchor recording something like this comes up, and there is all kinds of craziness that ensues, whether it is the anchor trying to say something, getting mad at the person that wrote it, or just getting mad about something else. I mean, there, like, I could probably write a book on my top 10 favorite things that were said by anchors when they were recording promos or recording audio tracks or videos. Like, I can't tell you how many times something like this happens that I was been witness to in my career. And I don't know why, maybe just because, hey, anchors, they get to the point where they're upset having to do this. But I mean, I can remember it happening here at Fox. There is a very famous tape, Fox Sports Radio, of a very big personality from like 20 years ago that couldn't get a read right. And we listened to it over and over again. Like, oh my God. Oh my goodness, he's so mad. He's so mad he can't say these words right. Like, it was really funny.
13: We'll do it live. Do it live. I'll write it and we'll do it live.
10: There's so many instances of this happen. I mean, like, I could do a top 10 and the stories would be amazing. And then I would go, oh, but I missed these five. I got to save these for my next book after that, because there's got to be a second book. Like, it's so common for this to happen. It's incredible.
11: Well, but how many times have you gone and you picked up copy that you hadn't read, or, you know, one of the hosts here or elsewhere haven't read it before they go to read it on air, and then all of a sudden you can hear the gears grind?
10: Mm-hmm.
11: It's that phrase doesn't make sense, or it's inverted, or now it becomes the tap dance to get through the line, or whatever the case may be. And invariably it's like, well, that's not my fault. Like, yeah. No, you could have taken the 25 seconds to read the copy before you had to do it in front of a microphone. But, you know, hey, someone else has to be to blame. And this is, you know, Alex plays the Bill O'Reilly. I mean, that's perhaps the most famous of all of them. Oh, but every local news outlet has plenty. I mean, Alex has a wall for all of us of malpropisms. Not necessarily us cursing somebody out, certainly all of those moments are found. The walls have ears, as my dad always reminded me.
10: The most famous one, the one I could tell you about, I'll tell you the most famous one. That some people have heard, but maybe not. It was at ESPN. I'm going back. This is the 1994 World Cup. Okay, so this is the 1994 World Cup, the first time the World Cup really broke through in the United States. ESPN's coverage of it was everywhere. You know, the United States, they beat Colombia. They move on to the knockout stage for the first time in forever. And it was really, really exciting time. So we were doing a story that night. Like every night was like a recap of the day, because there were all games during the day and all the big stories. So this is the first time a lot of people on the air are hearing names that mm-hmm. are being broadcast. So Gary Miller, who was set to do the voice tracks for the World Cup piece, went down and did this. And the person who wrote it, I forget who it was, saved the tracks so we could all listen to them. Right. So we could all listen to them because he couldn't get the names right. And Gary wasn't mad. He's laughing the entire time that he couldn't get the name. He couldn't get the reads right. And it was hysterical. And the one he couldn't get right was the goalie for Italy was Gianluca Pagliuca. Right. He just couldn't get the name right. And in fact, it became this whole big thing. Like after that happened for the next 2 years, Dan and Keith on SportsCenter, when something would come up and people would shake hands, like one of them would say, oh, Gianluca Pagliuca. Oh, Gianluca Pagliuca. Gianluca Pagliuca. Right. Nobody knows what that means, but it was a reference to that. Right. Every time Gianluca Pagliuca. Oh, Gianluca Pagliuca. Gianluca. And he couldn't get it right. And he got so frustrated. And he says, Gianluca Pagliuca. Pagliuca, blankety, blankety, blankety, blankety, blank. And we'd listen to it in the edit bays where, hey, nobody's around. Let's listen to the Gary Miller tracks. Let's listen to the World Cup 94 tracks again. And they were hysterical. And Gary, he was such a great sport about it because he laughed because he knew he couldn't get it right. It was impossible. And it was just one of those things. But there are tapes. There are situations like that. Not all of them are like this where Gary just had the situation, but stuff like this where this anchor gets mad at a producer and we all find out about it. Like, I mean, that's the hidden gold mine of outtakes that you don't see when stuff gets recorded. 100%.
11: Yeah, this is one looking at it, it seems like it happened in 2023. So it had laying in wait for a long time.
10: Now TMZ just put this out. Because as you said, it's going on with stuff that's happening, you know, the legal situation, things going on, and you see this all right, now we're just finding it out now, and everybody's watching it on social media. You see this.
11: And you immediately start asking, where are the other tapes?
10: Yeah.
11: Because I guarantee you that wasn't the first time she went off on somebody.
10: Where's more on this? Where really, I want to see more.
14: Stop the hammering out there. Who's got a hammer? Where is it?
15: I don't know. It's on the
14: Where's the hammer? Is it on the... go up on the other floor. Somebody go up there and stop the hammering. Stop the hammering. It just sucks. Sucks.
10: I just think of that line from Scrooged. Will you hold the bleak hammering, please? Will you hold the hammering, please? When he's trying to talk to Andy McDowell. I better go. No, stay. Will you hold the hammering, please? Exit
11: caught on tape.
10: Exit out by the Fresca, exit Swollen Dome, the Jason Smith Show with Mike Harmon live from the Fox Sports Radio studios. We got some more big stuff out of the NFL coming up next. You want a big bowl prediction made by a quarterback getting ready for this season? Oh, all that and more next right here. Jason Smith, Mike Harmon, this is Fox Sports Radio.
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0: is old Pete. The only thing we know how to
1: do. 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
3: I thought you were going to call me Jizo Pete.
1: No, Jizo Pete. I'm telling you, Pam's Aunt Janet says that all the time. All the time she says
4: all right,
1: that.
4: Go,
1: damn
4: go.
1: It, Janet. Scrub the floor and just mop. We have that big NFL story coming your way in a couple of minutes. One quarterback has made a really big, bold prediction for this year. But
4: I love it.
1: We got John Paul Morosi coming up in about a half hour. All the latest news, Major League Baseball. What's next for Ketel Marte? What is next for the Dodgers as they embark on whatever their last 6 weeks of this season's going to be? After big news for the Dodgers today, they've watched Shohei Ohtani throw. So potentially Ohtani could come back at some point and pitch again,
4: yay,
1: throwing in the bullpen, progressing towards a return to the mound, maybe. Mm-hmm. But at the same time, they put Edwin Diaz on the injured list because of inflammation in the right side of his neck. Dave Roberts saying that it's kind of something that he felt Monday night. We don't know if it's something that's been there, whatever it was, but we're going to put him on the IL and force him to and see what happens when he comes back from this. Now, how much of this is Edwin Diaz has a neck injury? How much of it is we want to give you some time to just sit back and not pitch for a little while and get your head right? Whatever. This is what the Dodgers are doing. This is what they needed to do. We told you they had to take him out of the closer's role because they're never going to be able to trust him this year.
3: Can I be the horrible guy and make the obvious joke?
1: You are the horrible guy. So go ahead. Why not?
3: He heard it while turning quickly to see where the ball flew.
1: Very nice. Very nice. Very nice.
3: I mean, it was out there, yes, like one of his pitches.
1: Good. That was good. It was right. It was served up right over the heart of the plate. Again, just like his pitches. Yes.
3: Swinging a long one.
1: But to the flip side of this for the Dodgers, right? Just because we've talked a lot about them and the issues they're having with the bullpen and going forward is that, just think about this for a second, right? The last 24 hours have been filled with a lot of stories. Look, Edwin Diaz has been awful. His ERA is 11.5, right? They gave him a lot of money to come in and close for the next 5 years. They gave Kyle Tucker the biggest contract in MLB history, and Kyle Tucker has been terrible. Dropped the fly ball last night. Video of him looking like maybe he's crying in the Dodgers dugout. There's a lot of questions about him. Is he okay? Where is he at? Does he need to sit down for a while? Like that joking video of him coming out of the dugout, wanting to hand his glove to Ohtani to play the outfield before he goes out there to play. Like, this is a really difficult situation now regarding these two players. The Dodgers had the worst offseason of any team in Major League Baseball. Just think about that. Of all the teams that had bad offseasons, right? The Mets had a bad offseason. Yeah, awful offseason. The Dodgers had the worst offseason of anybody in Major League Baseball. The two big players they signed that they gave over almost $300 million of contracts to are both terrible. Edwin Diaz has been awful. Kyle Tucker has been awful. And these are guys they're into a lot of money for the next few years. Right? Like this is like a titanically bad offseason for an MLB team. Anybody that had this offseason would be, look at what happened to us. It's all we can't even field a team the rest of the way. I don't know what we can do. I don't know that we can fill out paychecks the rest of the way. We owe Kyle Tucker all of this money and Edwin Diaz all of this money. And this is why, like, I'm okay that the Mets didn't win the money battle for either of these players, because sometimes we talked about it last night that the best free agent signings are the signings you don't make, right? Because now look at the Dodgers, that who knows what kind of player Kyle Tucker and Edwin Diaz is going to be for them going forward. But this is where things are different than you think, because they had the worst offseason in Major League Baseball and they're still 25 games over 500, and the team everybody believes is going to get to the World Series. That when October comes, everything's going to get right because of Ohtani and Freeman and Betts is starting to hit and other players who are coming back and they're starting pitching is getting healthy, all of that. Yes, they're still going to have bullpen problems, but this is normal on-the-field problems that all contenders get in the postseason have. Sometimes it's the bottom of your lineup. Sometimes it's your bullpen. Sometimes it's a couple of positions. Whatever it is, everybody's got some kind of issues going into the playoffs. But the Dodgers had the worst offseason of anybody in Major League Baseball. One of the worst, like, all-time off seasons with what they've done so far, and still they're 25 games over 500. Like, that's something that should really piss off and scare the rest of Major League Baseball, that they can get this offseason this wrong. And they're not hanging around 500, couple of games over. They are still running away with the National League West. That should be the scariest part for everybody in Major League Baseball.
3: Yeah, I mean, keep on going down the line. Mookie Betts, as bad as shown up the last week or so, he's been awful all season long. You've seen... Teoscar Hernandez has been terrible. You had a number of guys that missed the first half of the season, in and out of the lineup. Blake Snell just started pitching. Ohtani hasn't pitched since July, what is it, second or third? I mean, just go on down the line. You've got a million of these things. Your relievers have been terrible. Your man Edwin Diaz draws the brunt of the criticism and the one-liners. Heavy is the head who wears the biggest contract. But all of those guys have struggled. Dave Roberts going, what's your option? You know, getting all testy. But he was speaking from a place of fear to a degree, right? Starting pitching's been fine. Yeah, you've had injuries and Ohtani, again, not being able to pitch, but you knew reinforcements were coming. Hitting, you've had your ups and downs. Paez has been great. Ohtani's got ridiculous numbers, not stealing bases, but putting up his big numbers. You haven't seen Will Smith in forever. And yet here you are still with this record. Yeah, forget about the one-offs. All right, they added Scooble, or before the season, remember when they added Kyle Tucker? The world was burning because of Kyle Tucker. How silly that seems in retrospect now, doesn't it? All of that negative energy seemed to have shifted into his plate appearances and fielding prowess, or lack thereof. But you talk about all of those. Well, that's where you get into the argument if you're Major League Baseball. It's not that they're spending a lot of money. It's like they can keep trying to buy themselves out of mistakes or guys getting old or playing inefficiently, and they still run away and hide. It's also the indictment of the rest of the teams in their division. Looking at you, San Francisco. Looking at you, underperforming Padres. And the Rockies are just the Rockies. But we talk about it, that you can have all of these mistakes, all of these bad or down seasons, and in the end, it doesn't matter.
1: Yeah, it's a case of... how can the rich continue to get richer when they make moves like this? Now, eventually the bill's going to come due, right? Eventually this bill is going to come due with Tucker getting all this money, Ohtani having to pay, but it's not happening now. It's not happening this year. Oh, if any team can withstand the closer you went out and spent $17 million a year for that stinks, yeah, the Dodgers can. Oh, we went out and got the best position player in the offseason that's absolutely terrible that we can't even put in the lineup. Yeah, doesn't matter. We'll withstand that. We'll put somebody else in there. Everything's going to be fine. We'll move Tommy Edman to the outfield. We'll play here. We'll do X, Y, and Z, and we'll do it. Like, this is something the Dodgers can do that no other team in Major League Baseball can. And it's incredibly impressive. Like, for all this, hey, trouble, trouble, trouble. No, still with all of this, the Dodgers 24 games over 500.
3: Well, but it's the addition to the last 2 years where all of the money spent, the all-star lineup assembled, and still pushed to the boundaries multiple times on those run to World Series wins, to where if you're the Dodgers front office, look at all it took. It's like, yeah, but you wouldn't have had player X, Y, Z if you couldn't. So I see the arguments, and I see it lining up, and certainly the amount of hate and vitriol towards the Dodgers is growing. I was hanging out a little bit, grabbing a cup of coffee before, and the entire discussion going on at the table behind me was about those damn Dodgers.
1: Everybody's upset. Yeah, that's kind of how it goes, man. They can make signings like this, and instead of tearing the team apart, yeah, we're still just as good. It's fine. It's a minor blip. Minor blip. That quarterback that made that big, bold prediction coming up next, but right now, let's find out what Steve DeSager's got to tell us with what's trending in the wide world of sports. He actually had the Mariners tonight. He was getting 21 and a half runs. Let's find out if he won, Steve.
2: Milwaukee 22-0 over Seattle. club with a team batting average of 230 coming into tonight. This ties for the most lopsided shutout in Major League history dating back to 1888. Brewers led 1-0 in the fifth. Milwaukee second baseman Bryce Terang returned tonight. He'd missed the four-game series in L.A., had two walks, two runs scored. He had been out with a sore knee. Brewers with the best record in the majors, 78-48. 4.5-game lead over the Cubs in the division to start the night. The Cubs are tied 3-3 going to the bottom of the eighth, hosting the White Sox. They are in a rain delay. Meanwhile, the late game in Colorado is in the bottom of the ninth, and it's the Dodgers 7-5 over the Rockies. While the Cubs' Pete Crow Armstrong hit one out tonight, Shohei Ohtani has a homer as well, his 30th. In the AL West, Houston's lead just one game ahead of the Rangers now. Houston was beaten at home 3-1 by the Angels. At Texas, the Rangers shut out Washington 5-0. Minnesota 4-1 over Atlanta. Kansas City with three runs bottom of the ninth beat the A's 4-3. The Royals had trailed 3-0 in the seventh. A's shortstop Jacob Wilson was out for his second straight game with a sore shoulder. And A's outfielder Tyler Soderstrom will have season-ending hip surgery. Boston beat Arizona 9-4. And Boston outfielder Roman Anthony started rehab at Double-A tonight and homered, finally back from the finger injury. And Red Sox shortstop Trevor Story could be activated this weekend. San Diego won in New York, ending the Mets' four-game winning streak 5-2. Fernando Tatis Jr. hit two home runs and robbed a grand slam bid in right field.
4: Yeah, no fan decided to try to grab that home run and let him just catch that ball easy. No fan said, I want to try to grab this grand slam home run. We'd have won the game.
2: Jeffrey Mayer only at Yankee Stadium.
4: Yeah. And plus, he's 50 now, so I don't know that he would do that anymore.
3: Well, he doesn't have the same flexibility.
2: He could lean over, but he just can't return to his seat. Yeah. Pittsburgh beat Detroit 4-1. Pirates pitcher Paul Skeens had had his start pushed back to tomorrow. Last game, Skeens had averaged a career low on the fastball under 96. It was Miami at Philadelphia. Phils won their fifth straight, 6-4 over the Marlins. St. Louis with a shutout win at Cincinnati, 3-0. Former Angel Joe Adell in Cleveland tonight. Had a homer, six RBIs. He went 3-for-4. Guardians beat San Francisco 8-1, and the winning pitcher, ex of Washington, Foster Griffin, is 14-4. Nick Martinez of Tampa Bay was 12-3 this year, but was beaten in Tampa Bay 10-5 by Toronto. And the Yankees won 3-1 at Baltimore. Trent Grisham, all three RBIs, including a homer. The rest of his team went 3-for-28, but the Yankees win. They're now five games back of first place Tampa Bay in the AL East. And good news for the Yanks, the pitcher Carlos Rodon came off the injured list to start tonight, went four innings, four strikeouts, and Yankee outfielder Cody Bellinger could start rehab at AAA on Thursday. LA Chargers new center Tyler Biadasz was carted off at practice with a leg injury. The Giants signed running back Najee Harris. The Seahawks reportedly still plan to sign defensive back Terrion Arnold. North Carolina's starting quarterback will be Billy Edwards, a transfer from Wisconsin. In the WNBA, the four games are final. Atlanta got Angel Reese's 21 points, 10 rebounds in a win at Las Vegas. Connecticut was 8-25, but won its game in Boston against the LA Sparks. It was Chicago over New York. And Indiana sent Toronto to an 11th straight loss, 101-95. Caitlin Clark, 24 points. Coco Gauff won her third-round match in Cincinnati, but Sloane Stephens lost. Back to you.
4: Thank you, Steve-O. So, today, Baker Mayfield made a pretty big statement. Talking to the media today, he said this year, quote, the Bucs, I think we're going to shock a lot of people this year. When a reporter followed up, are you that confident? He said, hell yeah, I am. Everybody's picking us probably to have a losing record, so we'll see. Now, this is great. Baker Mayfield, again, has always been great with a chip on his shoulder and talking about this. And, hey, we're going to shock a lot of people this year. People think we stink. I'm going to say something that maybe we have to give the Bucks a little bit of credit for, right? Because a very public preseason, Baker Mayfield, the Bucks couldn't come to terms on a contract extension, so he's going to play this year. And, you know, they wanted to lowball him, according to Mayfield, and he didn't want to take the offer. So now he's going to play this year and see what happens.
1: I'm wondering, right? And I'm just throwing this out there. Now, he's been terrific the last 3 years for Tampa Bay, right? He's been terrific. Now, has he been a top five quarterback? Has he led them far in the playoffs? You know, he got the big playoff win over the Eagles a couple of years ago. But, hey, are we going to commit to Baker Mayfield for the future? Now, if you're Tampa, I think you're crazy. You found a guy that's really good, that's thrown nearly 100 touchdowns the last 3 years. Yeah, I think you want to keep the guy. But I'm giving Tampa Bay a little bit of credit here because maybe they're doing this on purpose. Maybe this is one of those, hey, Mayfield's been really good, but we haven't gone as far as we've expected. Maybe this is the year where we say, yeah, we're going to wait and see on you, Baker. And maybe this is to motivate Mayfield to have that kind of lights out season that is going to force them to say, okay, now we'll pay. We'll give you all kinds of money. Maybe it's a 40 touchdown season, because we've seen when he's got a chip on his shoulder in the past, this has worked well for Baker Mayfield. So maybe this is part of Tampa Bay's plan to go, yeah, we really like the guy. He's not going anywhere this year. If he has a bad year, maybe we think about drafting somebody else. But boy, if we tell him we don't know and not sure if we want to pay him, he's going to come into this year with his hair on fire, and we're going to get the best Baker Mayfield we could possibly get. And in a year where the NFC maybe has a little bit of a downtick to it, because while the Rams look like they're dominant, the Niners look like they're going to take a step back. No one's really believing that the Seahawks are going to really, you know, build on last year. The Eagles might not be as good. Maybe the Lions aren't as good. Maybe the Bears aren't as good. So maybe this is our year, and this is a motivation type situation where they know exactly what they're doing and not paying Mayfield, hoping that, well, we get the best year we can out of them, and then we'll see where we're at after 2026.
3: Yeah, I mean, you still have the whatever situation with Vita Vea, right? He wants to be traded. They told him to beat it. But you've got a good defensive line to get after the opposition, keep your defense, and give Baker a chance to go do great things. You've got a pretty good and loaded receiving core. Ottinger, tight end, McMillan, Abuka, and Godwin, if he's healthy. Offensive line, guys kind of coming, rounding into their mid-career kind of space. Nobody aging out just yet. So you have an opportunity here, still division favorites. And if it goes to hell, you're probably firing your coach and you'll look for a new quarterback and pair everybody together in the draft and move it forward. But you can also do what Washington had done with Kirk Cousins all those years ago. It's like, you know, go prove it and then do it again and then do it again. Is it, you know, penny wise, pound foolish to a degree, but if it keeps him pissed off and playing good football, I think your team and your fan base will be happy.
1: Might be all you need, right? Again, playing chess with Baker Mayfield. Who knew, right? All of a sudden.
3: Yeah, play puppeteer. They are the Geppetto. He is just Pinocchio.
1: You say we're being cheap. I say we're playing chess, right? There we go. Yeah, that's
3: nicely done.
1: Coming up next, we get back into round two of maybe the greatest radio game we have besides the Magic Johnson Twitter game.
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1: Know Your Bus, Kids. 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
1: Fox Sports Radio, the Jason Smith Show with my best friend, Mike Harmon. We have birthed the next great radio game tonight. Unfortunately, we can only do it so many times. but that's okay.
0: We'll enjoy it while we can.
1: Last couple of days, biggest story in the NBA has been the potential sale of the Lakers. I mean, the Lakers are being sold, but Jeannie Buss, former owner of the Lakers, who sold the Lakers to Mark Walter, who then subsequently sold it to Josh Kushner and Bob Iger. Discrepancy whether or not she's going to stay on with the Lakers because her siblings decided to sell the rest of their shares with the team. So now Jeannie Buss will no longer be able to be governor of the Lakers. Jeannie Buss saying, blank you, I'm pushing you all out, running the team myself. Now the siblings are saying, oh, blank us, no, blank you. We're voting to sell the rest of our shares in the Lakers, and good luck because you're out as governess. That being said, it is time to educate as well as entertain. So we play the Know Your Buss Kids game with Alex Teichert as our contestant.
0: Yay.
1: Alex Teichert knows nothing about the Buss Kids. This is how we play. Myself, Mike Harmon, Steve DeSager play along at home. I give you a first name, and Alex Teichert, you need to tell me if that is the name of a Buss Kid or not.
2: Sounds good.
1: Know your Buss Kids.
2: Love them.
3: And you haven't done any studying in the last hour, right?
2: Oh, absolutely not.
1: No, okay, no, no. Good. The only thing, obviously, that we told you know now, because we've done it last hour.
2: Yes.
1: Basically, they're all named James.
2: Yes.
1: Okay, okay. Very good.
2: Makes sense why she liked Jay Moore.
1: Maybe. Yeah, yeah.
2: That's literally the capital right J. That.
1: Phil Jackson doesn't seem to fit anymore.
2: No.
4: Well, he still has really? A J in there.
1: Okay, that's true. Okay.
2: That's the end, though. Right.
4: Hey, Jackson.
2: She wanted to start with a J.
1: Maybe Jackson Buss is a kid. You never know.
2: Wow.
1: Let's see.
2: Huh.
1: Jesse. Is Jesse Buss a Buss Kid? Teichert, how do you feel about this?
2: Not confident.
1: Not confident.
2: No.
1: All right. I'm going to say, since you're not confident, you're going to get it right. That's my thing.
2: Okay.
1: You are going to get it right because you have no idea and you're going to guess right.
2: Okay.
1: Harmon?
4: Agreed.
1: Okay.
4: I'm with you. He's going to get this one.
3: I say no.
1: You say he's not going to get it right. Okay. All right.
2: I have lost Steve's faith.
1: Yeah, you have. You lost it last hour.
2: He was upset.
1: When I said Johnny Buss.
2: Yeah.
1: And you said no, and Steve went, oh, come on.
3: Because you said you had no idea.
2: I didn't.
3: I thought that was my best chance to get one right.
2: That's a good point.
1: Jesse Buss. Is Jesse Buss a Buss Kid?
2: I always remember the great Jesse's Girl. I'm going to say yes from the song.
1: Jesse Buss is a Buss Kid.
3: Yeah. Oh, hold on. I should get half a point because he thinks Jesse's a girl.
2: Oh, that's true. Is it not?
1: No, Jesse. No. You know what?
2: Like Jesse?
1: I feel bad for Steve. He's about to bang his head against the wall. I'm going to give you a half a point on that one, Steve.
4: I dig that. Uncle Jesse from the Dukes of Hazzard.
1: Yeah, okay.
4: He got Jesse, the great Jesse. Debbie Ryan from the show of the same name.
1: Sure. You got Jesse James.
2: Oh. Yeah, sure.
4: Jesse the Body Ventura.
1: And the other Jesse James.
2: Who's that one?
1: Well, it was Jesse James the singer.
4: Whoa.
1: Jesse James the outlaw.
2: Oh, okay.
1: Yeah. There's a bunch of Jesse.
4: Oh, I thought you were going. Oh.
1: No. Wait, where was I going?
4: I thought you were going into some other nether regions, too.
1: We got. Wow.
2: Yeah, where are we going, Mike?
1: Where's your mind tonight, Harmon? Come on, man.
3: Jesse Full House.
1: Jesse. Oh, sure.
4: Yeah.
1: Sure.
4: Great hair.
2: Jesse Eisenberg.
1: Yep. Okay, we're done with Jesse.
4: Luther.
1: We're done with Jesse. Yep. We're done. Okay. We're on to Jake.
2: Jake.
1: Is Jake Buss a Buss Kid?
2: Jake
1: Buss.
2: I feel confident in this one.
1: You do?
2: Yeah.
1: Ooh, I'm saying you're not going to get it. I'm saying no. If you're confident, I'm saying no. Not going to get it. Harmon?
4: He got egomaniacal and chesty. No.
1: Okay.
3: No. Gosh. Clean sweep. No.
2: Wow.
1: Clean sweep. No. We all have no faith that you know if Jake Buss is a Buss Kid.
2: Okay.
1: Okay.
2: Well, good. Guess what?
1: What?
2: I don't care if it is or isn't. I dislike Jake Paul, so no. I hope it's not a kid. That's my reason.
1: So your answer is?
2: No. Not a kid.
1: You're not using any logic whatsoever.
2: Zero. I just dislike Jake Paul.
1: But you got it right.
2: Let's go!
3: That's how he gets
1: Buss,
3: it

0: Penny.
1: Or was Jake eaten by the fat man?
0: No. Joe Penny, who then made it big on Riptide.
2: Nicely done.
0: Perry King and...
1: Tyler Mason.
0: And Gerald McCraney.
1: McCraney?
0: Yeah, McCraney.
1: Oh.
0: McCraney.
3: By the way, Harmon, that was in the not-so-nice old days where you could just name a TV show Jake and the Fat Man.
1: What's going on, Fat Man?
0: Jaden Buss. Is Jaden Buss a bus kid?
1: Not confident on this one.
0: Not confident. No. I'll say you get it right.
1: Oh, God.
0: It's my strategy. I'm sticking to it. Harmon?
1: Jaden. No.
2: He's getting this one wrong.
3: No.
1: Jaden.
0: Wow, clean sweep for he's not getting it. Okay. Jaden Buss. Is Jaden Buss a bus kid?
1: You know, I'm going to go with my pass logic because help me get it right.
0: What's your pass
1: also,
0: logic?
1: Didn't like Jake Paul. Also don't like Jaden Smith. Not a fan. Think he's a little too showy, so I'm going to say no.
0: What about Jaden Daniels in the number 5?
1: I'm cool with that one.
0: Okay.
1: I'm going to say no, though. I don't like Jaden Smith.
0: Jaden Buss.
1: Not a kid.
0: Is not.
1: Let's go. A bus kid. Yeah.
2: How about that?
0: Your intellect and logic is truly dizzying.
1: But it works.
0: I will tell you that. No, it does. It does work.
1: Doesn't have to make sense.
3: By the way, with the Jaden Daniels reference, you can't say there are 5 siblings.
0: Oh, no. There are 6 kids total.
1: 6?
0: 6 kids total. Yes, Genie and the other ones.
1: Wow.
0: Yeah. I think that's a rock band. Genie and the other ones.
3: Yeah, it's like the Jackson.
0: Sure. The Jackson 4+1. Yeah. That's how it works. Coming up next, all the latest big news out of Major League Baseball with John Paul Morosi, Fox. Hi, this is Jason Smith. 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
12: And those two due for a day game at Wrigley tomorrow. The Dodgers held on 7-6 at Colorado. Shohei Ohtani with his 30th home run. By the way, Pete Crow Armstrong with another leadoff homer for the Cubs tonight. Houston just a game ahead of the Rangers in the AL West. Texas a 5-0 winner over Washington, while Houston lost at home 3-1 to the Angels. Milwaukee 22-0 over Seattle in a game the Brewers led 1-0 in the fifth. San Diego's Fernando Tatis Jr. hit 2 home runs in a 5-2 victory at the Mets, ending New York's 4-game winning streak. Philadelphia won its 5th in a row, 6-4 over Miami. Cleveland beat San Francisco 8-1. Joe Adell, a homer and 6 RBIs. Toronto won at Tampa Bay 10-5. Yankees won at Baltimore 3-1. I'm Steve DeSager.
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17: 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Mike and I love putting this content out for you every single night. Well, a big night in Major League Baseball. What's next for the Dodgers? What's next for Ketel Marte? What's next for the Mariners? Oh, my goodness. Joining us now on the hotline, nobody better to break it down with, MLB Network insider extraordinaire. He's on Twitter at John Morosi. It is the Pope, John Paul Morosi. Pope, what's happening, man? How are you tonight?
18: I'm doing great, and I just want to remind all of our listeners tonight that I... just while you were doing the introduction, I went onto YouTube, typed in Jason Smith Show, and it very quickly populates excellent content. So I would recommend the only thing, if you are driving, do not do this right now, because do it when you get home. I always want to say don't text and drive, but I can confirm sources independently confirming the Jason Smith Show YouTube page is excellent, informative. And I will learn a lot about a variety of NBA topics that I don't know a whole lot about that I'm going to learn by reading and listening to this amazing YouTube page.
17: Well, thank you very much. And just so you know, I did not tell John Paul, hey, can you mention this? That is completely unprompted from John Paul Morosi right there.
18: That's right. Exactly. It's authentic and recognizing the excellent content that you put out there, because as we have covered a great many times, I still, while I obviously cover a lot of baseball, cover a lot of hockey, dabble in field hockey, dabble in World Cup soccer, but there are a great many things like the NFL that I don't know a lot about. So I need to educate myself. And because I go, because again, the last time I knew a lot about the Lions, our radio colleague Rodney Pete was playing for the Lions. So this goes back a few years.
17: Well, I also think I know why John Paul is doing this, Mike, and I wouldn't be the radio host I was if I did not bring this up. Is that, you know,
3: super sleuthing?
17: Every year, John Paul Morosi picks the Seattle Mariners for stuff that's very special. Last year, he picked them for special things. They nearly made the World Series. Every year, he does it. And tonight, the Mariners lost 22-0. So I think maybe he was hoping I wouldn't bring up that 22-0 loss. But John Paul, 22-0, like this is rock bottom for the Mariners, right? Like, it doesn't get worse than this, does it?
18: Two field goals to go along with a touchdown and a safety there that the Packers rolled up on that win. Listen, the only silver lining for the Mariners is that the total goals don't count. This is not a tiebreaker in the World Cup group stage right now. Listen, it was ironic because I was actually on the air earlier today with my friend Jamie Campbell on Sportsnet in Toronto, and Jamie said somewhat tongue-in-cheekly, hey, John, we're going to talk about the Mariners because by the standards of this American League wildcard picture, two wins in a row, they're on a winning streak. How great is this? And I went into this whole thing about all the Mariners. They've got, they now have got Brendan Donovan back, and they're going to turn the corner. Maybe Cal Raleigh's going to get going. And it did not work. I said that like 7 hours ago. That was my statement. And now, the only redeeming quality here is that they are in the American League wild card standings, which is the ultimate. You know how when a quick tangent here, I was very fortunate that when I was in college and I was failing organic chemistry, we had what was called a redemption final, where if you scored better on a particular section of the final, that would then become your midterm grade. It would boost you up a little bit. Again, I was set up to succeed. That was a real thing. The resurrection final is what it was called. Well, it's as if all these teams right now in the wild card mix, all below 500 for that final spot, they're all getting the redemption resurrection final. Rangers, Twins, Jays, Guardians, Orioles, Tigers, Mariners. To varying degrees, they're still involved, despite the fact that their first half had very little about it to be redeemed.
3: All right, so let's ask that question. Wild card, I mean, in both leagues, the fact that, and American League obviously more pronounced, but is mediocrity / bad baseball still good for baseball because it's close late?
18: You know, Mike, I was actually contemplating that exact question earlier today. And here's where I land on it. It is good. It is good for baseball. It is good for baseball. It really is. Because if you looked at the olden days, way back in the day, when it was just four playoff teams per league, okay, so not actually that long ago, was the rule where you'd have four playoff teams, okay, the three division champions and a wild card. If that was the case, there would be almost no drama on the National League side. Brewers, Dodgers, Braves, Cubs, that's it. And then on the AL side, all these teams we're talking about, yes, you would have still a pretty dramatic two versus three matchup in the American League East where the Yankees and Red Sox would be going at it. But there wouldn't be that much drama. I suppose there would be for those two divisions there in the Central and the West. But the point is, we have a lot more drama, and there's about a half a dozen teams. Again, Rangers, Twins, Blue Jays, Guardians, Orioles, Tigers, Mariners. In any other world, those in the pre-expansion of the wild card universe, those teams would all be looking at their prospect lists and thinking about 2027. It is much better this way. I realize there will be a mediocre team that makes it in. But there have been mediocre teams that have made it in. Basically, every other sport we have the conversation, I at least know this much about the NFL, there's almost always a team that is somewhere right at the level of a winning record, losing record, 500 that gets in, and there's always an outcry. Does this team belong in there? I've followed enough to know that. And there's plenty of teams in the NHL that are propped up by what people like to call the loser points when you get a point for losing in overtime. So in general, I am okay with it. I realize there is a lot of mediocrity, but I would rather have fans caring about baseball than not caring about baseball. And there are six or seven American League cities that right now care about the game that would not care about the game as much if their teams were out of it under the old rules.
17: MLB Network insider John Paul Morosi, our guest here on Fox Sports Radio. All right, let's get to what's happened the last few days, the big conversation around the Dodgers. Edwin Diaz goes on the injured list with a neck injury. Maybe they just want to sit him down with an ERA of 11.5. Kyle Tucker, all kinds of problems with the Dodgers. This signing did not work out. And I know the Dodgers have been kind of taking it in the teeth over the course of the past few days. But John Paul, we talked about this earlier tonight, is that the amazing thing is that this would sink just about any other team in Major League Baseball. The Dodgers had the worst offseason of anybody in the game, the money they gave out to Tucker and Edwin Diaz, and still they're 24 games over 500 and lead the NL West by 8 games. Like if anything should piss off people in Major League Baseball, like, that should be what it is. Not the Dodgers spent all this money. Oh, they can outspend everybody. They spent $300 million on guys they can't even put on the field, and they're still up by 24. They're still over 500 by 24 games.
18: Jason, that is exactly the point, that they are making all of these mistakes, and yet they're better than just about anyone else. And it is proof positive, if we're being honest about this, that the Dodgers are playing a different game than everyone else. The ability they have to defer money, to bring in players, obviously, that those that even want to, that they're comfortable. Again, Ohtani set the standard for this, deferring money to the future, clever opt-outs, whatever it might be. It allows them to build this super team and manage their payroll accordingly, which I think does cry out for a need to change the system in some way. I guess time will tell if that ends up being a salary cap or just a reduction on the ability of deferred payments, et cetera. Obviously, I would believe that if that were to happen, a lot of the contracts that have been signed will be grandfathered. Then it's going to take some time to work through it, but this is evidence that they can make mistakes, and they have made mistakes. Just go back and look at their last 10 years. They've spent plenty of money that has not brought back a whole lot of value, but they have the ability to make mistakes and still win and still outspend their mistakes. And listen, they've developed their own talent very well, in some ways at least. They've also been able to trade some of their players to get better veteran players. They did it again this year with Skubal. But you're spot on. This is evidence of the unfair playing field is not just signing the players. It's the fact that you can make mistakes when you sign the players and then still go on and potentially win the World Series. That is how the system is not fair and why there is an outcry for change.
3: JP, we stay with the Dodgers for a second and go National League-wide. You've got your Shohei Ohtani getting back towards throwing and, you know, bullpen sessions, whatever. The long road is that first step. If you had to cast a vote today for MVP, both he and PCA, Homer again, huge rain delay now in Chicago, who you casting a vote for? Does the pitching first half outweigh the stolen base and defense of PCA?
18: Pete Crow Armstrong is the National League MVP right now. If I had a ballot in front of me at the moment, he
17: yay.
18: Gets the vote.
17: Thanks, John
18: he's
17: Paul.
18: Just,
17: yay.
18: He's just, and again, I knew this was going to come up because for those that don't know, for those that are looking for an explanation as to the anguished cries of one of your brave co-hosts, well, that is because Pete Crow Armstrong's journey in pro ball began as a young member of the New York Mets, and he was then traded for a rental player, Javier Baez. And that has become as you may understand, a bone of contention for our dear colleague, Mr. Jason Smith. So it's understandable. It is really, really wild to think about how all of these things would be different. And actually, I'm glad that you brought my attention back to the fact that PCA was a Mets prospect, because one of the most important things is that GMs, good GMs, and I'm going to tell on ourselves a little bit here, they don't always have to listen to us. When we say, hey, go out there and sign this big-time player, go sign Kyle Tucker, go sign Edwin Diaz, go trade for Javier Baez, sometimes the right answer is, no, you know what? I'm not going to do that because I like my guys, or I don't want to, or if I spend a dollar on Kyle Tucker, at least in any sort of rational budgetary universe, a dollar on Kyle Tucker is not a dollar you can spend on someone else. And that is the essential issue that Major League Baseball is trying to confront themselves with. But it is the ability to say no, my friends, is really important for Major League Baseball general managers. And the Dodgers don't have to say it as often, but believe you me, if you are a small to a mid-market GM, you've got to know what your limit is. And sometimes, you know what, Jason and Mike, the wise thing is to not trade Pete Crow Armstrong.
3: Oh, I thought you were going to say Pete Alonso and let him leave.
14: Stop with that!
18: There's another guy by the name of Pete Alonso who Mike... Mike, can you refresh my memory? Did he just win a Player of the Week award in the National League? Oh no, he doesn't play in the National League anymore. He signed with an American League team. Yeah. So Jason, you lay it out there. I'll say this: dollar for dollar, you're right. The Dodgers spent more money on ineffective players, but man, there's this team out east that made a pretty good bid for another pretty abysmal offseason too. So, man, it's amazing when the two teams that have lousy off seasons, their first names are New York and Los Angeles. And man, sitting here in the middle part of the country, it does make interesting sport to look at the coast and say, hey, what were you guys doing, man?
14: Well, ours is an aspect. I say, okay, we didn't bring back Alonso, but we didn't sign Tucker and Diaz. So, okay. Like that's I'm okay with that. All right, then.
18: Well,
14: that's a lot.
18: Okay. Have you looked at some other guys you signed? I'm not going to.
14: You know, I'm just going to focus on that, John Paul. I'm just going to focus on that right now.
18: Just in the fullness of dialogue here, we do have those numbers. You know, Jason, they're publicly available. You can go to Baseball Reference again, not when you're driving, but at some point in time later on tonight, just you know, log on there and say, yeah, how many guys here are under league average hitters? There's a few names there. There's a few names there, Jason.
14: All right. Well, lastly, John, and I say lastly, hey, Ketel Marte on the restricted list with the Diamondbacks, didn't show up for a game the other night, and now supposedly was going back for tests on his knee. I'm going to give you three choices for Marte the rest of this year. He either doesn't play in Major League Baseball, he plays for the Diamondbacks, or the Diamondbacks let him go. What do you think is the most likely thing that happens with Marte?
18: Man, that's a great question. I think the most likely is that he does not play at all. I do not see them releasing him. There's still, he has value. Now, they had him out there on the trade market last winter, didn't really go anywhere. When he plays, he's really valuable. But this is mercurial, to say the very least, in terms of how this has all played out. It's not just, and by the way, this has been hinted at with different reporting in the past. I know Nick Pecoro has written about this in the Arizona Republic, about some issues that there were in the clubhouse for him. This kind of illustrates in a very big way, in a very undeniable way, that there is a lack of communication here. He is an emotional guy. He is well-liked by people around the organization, but there always just seems to be noise there, and that is counterproductive for a team that, by the way, you know, it's one thing if the team is in last place and playing for nothing. They're right in the middle of this thing, and this is a series at Fenway Park, and I think that the thing that concerns me the most, and this is just the concern, and you heard Torrey Lovello's comments, I'm sure many people did last night, Torrey just indicating his concern for Ketel the person. That's by the way, is the right leadership to show if you're Torrey Lovello. But not communicating with the training staff, not communicating with the organization, even teammates, that's what has me worried for his his well-being, to be honest with you, and just where he's at emotionally, mentally, in addition to the physical part. So it is a difficult time for a team that otherwise is in a pretty good position. And it's a bummer for a player that really, when he's at his peak, is just a delight to watch. And someone that does have a lot of friends in that clubhouse, especially Geraldo Perdomo, and obviously his manager, Torre Lovello, speaking very warmly about what he means to him.
14: He's on Twitter at John Morosi. That is at John Morosi, the Pope. MLB Network insider, John Paul. Thanks, buddy. Appreciate it. We'll talk to you next week. Have fun.
18: You got it, my friends. Sorry that I brought the truth about the Mets, but as you know, it's not exactly a small market team that's playing in a spot where you only get the one update a week in Baseball America. Those days are kind of gone.
14: Hey, that's all right. I'm not the Mariners tonight. I'm fine.
18: You are not. Sources confirm you are not the Mariners. I can confirm that.
14: Thanks a bunch, John Paul. We'll talk to you, bud.
3: Be good, buddy.
14: There goes John Paul Morosi. Hey, speaking of the Mariners, you think, well, losing 22-0 is maybe the most embarrassing score of the year? Oh, no. Wait till we tell you about what happened at the end of this game that makes the Mariners and their season look even worse. You're not going to believe it. But that's next. 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
15: 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Hey now, it's gone. 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
9: 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One from the WNBA and one from Major League Baseball. First thing I got to tell you, Las Vegas Aces get pounded tonight in the big nightcap on national TV. Vegas Aces head coach Becky Hammon not around for the end of this game as she was ejected in the first half for arguing a call. And I give Becky Hammon a lot of credit. This is not one of those, hey, I disagree, I got close to the official, and the official double-teamed me up. No, no, no, no. She goes onto the floor, pursues the official, and gets thrown out in absolute baller fashion. Here's what it sounded like.
11: Mismatch over Gray will drop. And a technical foul on Becky Hammon, and she's got to be careful not to get another one. And she does, and Hammon has been tossed. Becky Hammon ejected here with 5:06 to go in the first half. The drama elevates in Vegas.
9: ESPN on the call. Becky Hammon gets ejected. Just got ejected. The Atlanta Dream beat the Aces 97-82. And it's like, it's not like she fought to stay on the court. Like she knew after she said her piece, I'm walking off now, high-fiving the fans. Yeah, I'm out of here. Like that was a baller ejection tonight, man. Like this is, I'm on the court right away. I'm upset. I'm getting thrown out of this game. Like, oh, dinner reservations. I really would like to make this at someone's rehearsal dinner or, you know, whatever. Nah, I got to get out of this game early. I'm like, because she was just leaving, man. That was fast.
12: Well, 4-point game at that time, 5 minutes left in the second quarter.
0: referees down on the end line and just takes three steps, fist pumping. It was almost like one of those WWE circumstances where you've got the guy who's the GM just announced that you're fighting the guy or girl, you don't want to fight. It's like, no, you can't, blah, blah. And then she's screaming and jumping around. And then the two guys get off, the assistant coaches that are wearing suit coats with like hoodies underneath, which looks just kind of odd.
10: Yeah. Yeah, it does. It does look a little weird. I'm not going to lie. A little weird.
0: They're going to put the hoods up and like they're going to do like the Cobra dance. Like they're coming in for dodgeball.
10: Do you think it wasn't about the play at all that, you know, the play happened and the official ran by and said, you know, Jalen Brunson had 45 in game five of the NBA Finals. And, I got to come out, got to yell at you. And the official yells, if you had a 1A, your old team might have won that game, but you didn't have a 1A. You don't have a 1A now. I got Asia Wilson. She's won 11 MVPs in the WNBA. You don't have a 1A. You don't have a 1A. Oh, you're out of this game. Like, maybe that happened.
0: She was high-fiving people on the way up the tunnel. Your obsession with Becky Hammon and her like or dislike or dismissal or kayfabe moment with the Jalen Brunson thing.
10: Oh, dude,
0: really,
10: it's great.
0: Just vexes me.
10: That's what she's known for, man. No matter what she wins in the WNBA, no matter what it is, you'll be in the assistant coach of the Spurs for the longest time. No, she's the one that didn't want the smoke on Jalen Brunson and walked away from any sort of responsibility over saying something that was wrong that made it look like you were picking on the guy and you didn't like him. That's going to be what people remember her for.
0: Are you new to sports media?
10: That's what people remember her for. The first line of her Wikipedia page, Becky Hammon, who was once so famously proven wrong about Jalen Brunson, yet refused to acknowledge it, was a four-time WNBA champion, blah, blah, blah, blah, blah, blah, blah. Like, that's going to be
0: I really thought you'd gotten banned from your editing privileges on Wikipedia.
10: I'm not saying that's what it says. I'm saying that's what it will wind up saying when it's all said and done. And what if I do
0: so
10: have,
0: you're just
10: what
0: wordsmithing
10: if I do have
0: now.
10: Editing power on Wikipedia?
0: Seems like maybe you got your privileges back or you created an alias.
10: What if Jalen Brunson is texting me saying, yeah, put that up there, man. You will put that up there for me.
0: Makes you the, you're not the king in New York. What does that make you, the jester?
10: No, I'm the prince. I'll be the prince. Jalen Brunson can be the king of New York. I'll be the prince of New York. Because I'll come out to Prince songs.
0: Are you going to wear all purple?
10: Oh, of course. Well, come on. That's Prince's
0: purple
10: color,
0: velvet.
10: Man. I have to. I got to wear. I'll drink Crown Royal, whatever else, man. Purple velvet. That's it, man. Me, Prince songs, Crown Royal.
0: I always like getting those bags.
10: Yeah. I'll come out to Get Off by Prince. Ow!
0: I just recognize, you know, as I got a little bit older, either someone was just taking them from a bar they frequented or we went through a lot of Crown Royal as a family.
10: So that's the first best thing you'll see on television tonight. The second best thing is going to be this. Now, we rarely see something like this in Major League Baseball, which is what makes it incredibly rare. The Brewers matched baseball's modern era record for the biggest shutout in MLB history tonight, beating the Mariners 22-0. Okay, 22-0, right? Only two times since 1901 have we had a couple of 22-0 victories, right? 1975, Pittsburgh beat the Cubs, and Cleveland beat the Yankees 22-0 back in 2004. But the way in which the Brewers got two of their runs, like, this is like, you know, John Boy posted this, the video of this, says, hey, can you explain the Mariners season in one play? Bases loaded, ninth inning, and a position player is in to pitch for the Mariners. And the Brewers got nine runs in the eighth inning. Nine runs in the eighth inning off of a position player. Bases loaded, and Christian Yelich, you think, oh, Grand Slam is coming. No, gets a fly out to center field. Except Julio Rodriguez forgets one very important thing after he catches this fly ball. This is what it sounded like. Teichert, we got it? I know you're doing bus family research, Alex Teichert, but we have to be able to get this.
12: Margin of victory is 20-0 as Yelich flies out for the second out, and there is run. Oh, number 20, but.
13: Oh, he threw it up.
12: He did. He threw it
13: into the bullpen.
12: Into the bullpen. He thought it was the last out.
13: Not a home run. No, it's an out. But then two bases from
14: two
13: the field.
14: Bases for both of the runners.
13: I couldn't figure out where the ball was.
14: Yeah, he thought it was three outs.
10: Brewers radio on the call. Yes, J-Rod catches the fly ball, thought it was a third out of the inning, throws the ball into the bullpen, except it's only the second out. So you get the sacrifice fly tag up. Then you get the two-base rule because he threw the ball into the stands. Another run scored. Runner went to third. Yeah, that's kind of been the Mariners. That's the Mariners' season in one play right there.
0: Just a couple of games out of that last wild card spot,
10: how?
0: Though.
10: How? The American League is so bad, man. I mean, this is as bad. This has got to be hopefully rock bottom for the Mariners. Because if it's not, man, I don't want to see what's under rock bottom here. But, like, that's embarrassing, man. They could not score for, like, weeks on end and get, like, three hits a game and lose 22-0 and still, you're only three games out. Only three games out of a wild card. Like, come on, man.
0: Well, I mean, that's the beauty of it. It doesn't matter if you lose by one run or 22. It's one loss.
10: Yeah, but it's not like they have a lot. They have this loss and then all these other bad losses where they can't hit the ball. And still, they're like eight games under 500.
0: They're four games back of the Astros for the division lead.
10: We're right there. That's just embarrassing. It's more embarrassing for the Mariners, but it's also embarrassing for the American League.
0: You know, with their record, the Mets would be about six games out in the AL West.
10: They'd be printing playoff tickets at Citi Field right now.
0: They would.
10: Look how bad it is. Oh, we've turned it around under Andy Green. Oh, we're going to be great, man. We're only six games out. Yeah, no,
0: hey,
10: not
0: quickly.
10: The American League.
0: Now they say the front office they're still moving him back up to the up into the suites and into the spreadsheets instead of the dugout. What do you think of that?
10: Well, I think it depends if they finish with a torrid September and they finish close to 500, they all want Andy Green back. I think they'll bring him back. But bottom line, yeah, no, I think he'll go back up. Look, the Mets are playing. They have no pressure on them. The Mets can never play with any sort of expectation. When did they start playing well? When expectation was gone, the season was over. Right? Oh, no, that's every year for the Mets. If they have expectation, they can't play well. When there's no expectation, they play well. That's why I expect them to have a good year next year, because there'll be zero expectation on them next year. So that's what's going on. But, hey, Andy Green, if they have a big September, why not, man? Why not?
0: Give him a shot.
10: Yeah, why not?
0: Play some inspired baseball.
10: Why not, man? We're 500.
0: Now, if only you had
10: we're 500
0: an
10: with Andy Green.
0: In the
10: we're
0: lineup.
10: So good. Okay,
0: yeah.
10: let's stop right there. Let's stop with that right there. Let's I still like you, so let's stop with that right there.
0: Okay. You can save that hate for Morosi. That was about as negative as John Paul ever has been, and all he did was state facts.
10: I know. Let's find out what's trending right now in the wide world of sports from Special Delivery. Steve DeSager. SD, what do you got for us?
15: After a rain delay at Wrigley Field, they've resumed, and the game now has two outs in the bottom of the ninth and is still tied. Cubs and White Sox even at three. The Cubs do have, with two outs, Alex Bregman at the plate, runners at first and second. The Brewers did win 22-0 over Seattle in a game where Milwaukee was up 1-0 in the fifth inning. Update, Bregman with a single to center field, and here at this late hour, not yet midnight, but late in Chicago, another thriller for the home team like last night. Here, it's a Cubs 4-3 win.
0: Yeah.
15: A run in the bottom of the ninth. And yes, Pete Crow Armstrong did have another leadoff home run tonight. He is batting .282 this season, now with 31 homers, 79 RBIs. Shohei Ohtani, 30 homers, 80 RBIs. Dodgers held on to win at Colorado, 7-6. L.A. plays closer Edwin Diaz on the IL with a neck injury. His ERA this year, 11.85. The Rockies play star catcher Hunter Goodman on the IL with a strained shoulder. He has 34 home runs. Colorado, the worst team in the National League, 50-76. The Dodgers' record since July 1st, now 20-21.
10: That's also a tie for the best record in the American League.
15: Yeah, it would be. In the AL West, Houston just one game ahead of the Texas Rangers. Houston was beaten at home 3-1 by the Angels, while Texas shut out Washington 5-0. Texas pitcher Jacob DeGrom could start Thursday after a bullpen session today. Triceps injury was the problem. Minnesota and Kansas City each won at home. Boston and Pittsburgh as well. San Diego ended the Mets' four-game winning streak 5-2 at New York. Fernando Tatis Jr. hit two home runs and robbed a grand slam bid in right field. Philadelphia won its fifth straight game, 6-4 over Miami. St. Louis and Cleveland with win. Yankees and Toronto as well. The Yanks had pitcher Carlos Rodon start tonight. Off the IL, he went four innings with four strikeouts. The Yankees second place in the AL East, five games back at Tampa Bay now. Yankees outfielder Cody Bellinger could start rehab at AAA on Thursday. Red Sox outfielder Roman Anthony started rehab at AA tonight and homered finally back from the finger injury. To college football, North Carolina's starting QB will be Billy Edwards, a transfer from Wisconsin. He also played at Maryland. The Tar Heels play the first game of the season in Dublin at the end of the month against TCU. The NFL's next preseason games are Thursday, two of them. LA Chargers new center Tyler Biadasz was carted off at practice today with a leg injury. A 49ers player in this joint practice fell on his knee. The Giants signed running back Najee Harris. The Seahawks still plan to sign defensive back Terrion Arnold, reportedly. Jeannie Buss's five siblings reiterated that they want to sell the family stake in the Lakers. If it's sold, Jeannie Buss cannot remain as team governor. Yesterday, through her attorney, Jeannie demanded a retraction from the family, but reportedly five of the six Buss kids voted to sell on Monday. If this goes through, the two new majority owners would own nearly 85% of the Lakers pending league approval.
10: Steve, remember, you can't say five. Jaden Daniels owns copyright to the number five.
15: Is that just going in this month or until college football season starts?
10: Just say the remainder of the Buss siblings. That's all you can say.
15: I think once the college season starts Labor Day weekend and LSU officially turns its back on Jaden Daniels, I think we're going to all have
10: Very good.
15: Four WNBA games tonight, including an Indiana win at Toronto. Caitlin Clark, 24 points. The Toronto Tempo have lost 11 in a row. Coco Gauff won her third round match in Cincinnati, but Sloane Stephens lost. Back to you.
10: Thank you, Steve-O. Coming up next, yes, the best, most fun, and educational way to get to the next level on the biggest NBA story of the past 3 days. That's next right here. 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
8: Here's K-9 into the front court, push and pace. 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
25: President Trump is slamming Michigan's Democratic nominee for U.S. Senate. In a speech in Las Vegas Wednesday, Trump claimed Abdul El-Sayed hates Jewish people and hates Israel.
26: Abdul El-Sayed, lovely gentleman. He's a man of hate. And now he's going around saying, no, I love everybody. He doesn't love everybody.
25: He went on to predict that El-Sayed will lose the November election. The progressive Democrat defeated establishment-backed Congresswoman Haley Stevens in Tuesday's closely watched contest. In the midterms, El-Sayed will face Republican Mike Rogers, who has Trump's backing. Primary contests are being held in Tennessee on Thursday. The main event is the Republican primary for governor, where Senator Marsha Blackburn, Congressman John Rose, and State Representative Monty Fritz are running to replace term-limited Republican Governor Bill Lee. And Acting Attorney General Todd Blanche won't have Republican Senator Susan Collins' vote when his nomination heads to the Senate floor. She says she reviewed his qualifications and concluded his actions have further eroded the Justice Department's independence. That's politics. I'm Mark Mayfield.
27: Runners, to your mark. 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
1: Child gets on the bus.
0: Last couple of days, the big back and forth. The bus siblings decide we're going to sell all our shares in the Lakers, which would remove Jeannie Buss as governor, as the Lakers were sold again 10 days ago. Jeannie Buss says, no, that can't happen. And now both sides are at odds. Both sides trying to boot the other one out. Jeannie Buss was able to run the Lakers and boot her siblings out. Now the siblings are saying, okay, no, blank us, blank you. We are fighting away. We're selling all our shares and you're out as governess. Knowing this is happening, we need to educate as well as entertain. So we are playing the Know Your Bus Kids game. And our competitor is intrepid engineer, producer.
2: Yes.
0: Who is not a sports fan.
2: Not at all.
0: Alex Teicher.
2: Oh my gosh. There's one thing I love more than learning things, Jason. It's the things I still need to learn.
0: Yes, that's good. I like that. That's good. That's
2: wow. Easy. Thank you. Steve, I know.
1: Deep. That was so profound.
0: So here's the game. It's very simple.
3: I thought you were going to say juice, but...
0: No. I'm going to give you a name, and Alex Teicher has to decide whether or not that is the name of a bus sibling or not. Now, you know that Jeannie is a bus sibling, and you know that they're mainly all begin with J.
2: Yes, I've learned that much.
0: All right, very good.
2: So, also, Jesse. I've learned... have a disdain for Jake Paul. I've learned that, too.
0: Jake Paul, Jake Paul, not a bus kid.
2: Thank gosh.
0: Not a bus kid.
2: Bad for them.
0: All right. So I give
3: almost
0: you the name.
3: Almost as rich.
2: Really?
0: This is true. Yeah, one couple more fights.
2: What?
0: Couple more fights. Maybe if he fought all the bus siblings at once in the octagon.
3: Somebody might be able to step in considering what's going on now.
0: So I give you the name, T-shirt. You tell me if it's a bus kid, and we bet to see if you're going to get it right or not.
2: Okay, I'm down.
0: All right.
2: Love this game. Hey, Steve.
0: Julie Bus. Julie Bus.
2: Can you spell it for me?
0: J-U-L-I-E. Julie Bus is Julie Bus. A name. Do you think you know this?
2: I don't feel sure about this one.
0: All right, then I'm going to say he gets it wrong.
2: Okay.
0: No, you know, you're not sure about this?
2: I'm not sure.
0: I'm going to believe in you and say you get it right. No, I'm going to say you get it right.
2: I love that.
0: I think Teicher gets this right. Steve-O, what do you think?
3: It's not a matter of believing. I say no.
0: Okay, she's not going to get it right.
2: I need your belief, Steve.
0: Harmon, what do you think?
4: He's getting there.
0: He's getting it right. Okay,
2: yes.
0: So both you and I think he's going to get this right. DeSager believes you're going to get it wrong. Is Julie Bus.
2: Is it cheating?
0: One of the bus kids.
2: To ask of the ones we've already done. Like the one that we've gotten that has confirmed a kid so far. We have one, right?
4: No, see, if you don't remember, I mean,
3: Jesse, and it's a guy.
0: No. Okay. And just again, for the third hour, Jack Bus is not a bus kid.
2: That's right.
0: Okay, just so very good.
3: Jack.
2: Okay.
0: Julie Bus, yes.
2: Julie Bus.
0: Yep.
2: If there's a genie, I have a hard time thinking he would say Julie.
0: Okay.
2: I know of a Julie Talbot, a lot of respect and love.
0: Even though they're all with J's, you think Julie is out?
2: No. Too weird. Like, say you're upset, one of them's something wrong. You're like, Jeannie, Julie. It's just too close. I'd just say no.
0: Okay. Not a kid.
2: Yes. Final answer.
0: Harmon and I are celebrating because you got it right.
2: Let's go.
0: Julie Bus.
3: Logic into this.
0: There's no logic. Steve, you have gotten everyone wrong so far. And you know more about the bus kids than any of us.
3: Yeah, exactly.
0: All right.
2: Throw logic out.
0: So you don't think Julie Bus is a kid? All right, here we go.
2: No.
0: Alex Teicher. Jeannie Bus.
2: Jeannie.
0: Is Jeannie Bus a bus kid?
2: I hope not. That's funny.
0: All right,
2: I'm going to say I'm not confident on this one.
0: You're not confident?
2: No, not at all.
0: I'll say you'll get it right. I'm going to stick with that philosophy. Harmon?
4: I'm going to say no.
3: I'll say no.
0: All right, so this is a big one now. Okay. I say you're going to get it right.
2: Right.
0: Harmon and DeSager think you're going to get it wrong.
2: Okay.
0: Is Jeannie Bus, not Jeannie Bus, not Julie Bus, is Jeannie Bus a bus sibling?
2: Is this like Magic Johnson where you're trying to mess with me now, or is this actually a name?
0: Well, Jeannie is a name.
2: Is it an actual bus name is what I'm saying?
0: That's the game.
2: Steve, don't laugh. There's apples out there. These are wild times.
0: That's the game. That's the game.
2: Okay, I'm going to say...
0: Jeannie Bus a bus kid?
2: Yes. Yes, it is a bus kid.
0: Jeannie Bus.
2: I'm going to say yes.
0: Is... a bus kid.
2: Is
0: yes,
2: it?
0: Yes, Alex Teicher. Yeah.
3: Go to that. Why didn't you apply the same logic from the previous Julie name?
2: Well, this one I was confused. I thought he was tricking me, Steve. They were too close, so I had to go with this one.
3: Yes, Janie Buss ran the Lakers charity arm, community involvement arm for years.
2: Really?
3: Yes.
2: How long?
3: Oh, I interviewed her 20 years ago.
2: Wow.
0: Alex, I just want to let you know this before we do the next one.
2: Okay.
0: Do you know how much Steve DeSager dislikes you right now?
2: He doesn't like me.
0: So much.
2: I thought it was his favorite for a while.
0: He's gone over with you, and this is the third time we're playing this game.
2: Steve, I guess this is a test of our love right now.
0: All right.
3: Being inconsistent.
2: That is one of my consistencies.
0: Ready?
2: I'm so ready.
0: Jan Buss.
2: Stop, dude.
0: Jan Buss is Jan Buss, a bus kid.
2: Jan.
0: How do you feel about Jan Buss?
2: Not good.
0: Don't feel good.
2: I don't feel good about
0: this. I'm going to say he gets it right. I'm going to say he gets it right. He doesn't feel good. DeSager, what do you got?
3: He never feels good, so I'll say, sure, of course you get it right.
0: Okay. All right.
2: I love Steve.
0: Harm, what do you got?
2: Steve.
0: Harm, what do you got?

0: like something he'd want to have for his entourage of children, like his own little J5.
1: So you say he's going to want Janie and
0: yes,
1: Jan.
0: Yes, I'm going to say yes.
1: Okay. Jan Bus is not a bus name.
2: Wow.
1: No.
0: Okay.
1: Once again, I win this round. Steve DeSager still looking for his first match in this game. You have not. If this was match game, you'd have been off in the first segment. Yeah. You'd have been gone. Well, you can't match anybody. You've gone 0 for 3 hours, Steve.
2: Yeah, well, I got a long way to go to catch Kyle Tucker, though.
1: All right. We will have one more round of Know Your Bus Kids. See if just to see if Steve can get one right.
0: I believe in Steve.
1: All right, we got that next hour. But coming up next.
2: Wait, I know all the bus kids.
1: But that's why we're Tyshirt's
3: doing it. It doesn't matter
1: exactly.
3: What you know.
2: Exactly.
1: Big story out of the NFL coming off a brawl at spring training camp today.
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13: Wildfire smoke remains the biggest weather story across the Pacific Northwest. Air quality continues to be unhealthy at times from eastern Washington into northern Idaho and parts of western Montana. The smoke from the ongoing wildfires continues to spread. Winds have eased a bit compared to earlier this week. Highs are mainly in the 80s. There's a cold front moving across the northern plains and into the Midwest, triggering numerous thunderstorms from the Dakotas and Minnesota through Wisconsin, Iowa, Illinois, and into parts of Michigan, bringing heavy rain and the risk of flash flooding. Warm and humid throughout the Northeast, with temps mainly in the 80s, and scattered thunderstorms. While most of the Southeast remains hot and muggy with highs in the 90s. The South will see temperatures climb into the 90s with triple heat continuing across portions of Texas. The Southwest continues to broil with scattered monsoonal thunderstorms over Arizona and New Mexico. Highs are expected to top out around 114 degrees. California remains mostly dry with sunshine and inland highs well into the 90s and low 100s. That's your national forecast. I'm Tammy Trujillo.
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15: 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You either want to be playing for it or you want to stink, because then you can try to rebuild it and get this thing back started up again.
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0: and then you got to decide what's the level of that stink and what's the level of that trying to continue to build on what you have. 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Like, Deshaun Watson playing well in some regards is one of the worst things that could ever happen for the Cleveland Browns.
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1: And here's what you need to know.
5: The Chicago Cubs won after a late rain delay at Wrigley Field. 4-3 the final over the White Sox with a run in the bottom of the ninth. For the Cubs, that is their 13th walk-off win this season. Pete Crow Armstrong did have a leadoff homer in this one. The Dodgers got Shohei Ohtani's 30th homer of the season and held on 7-6 at Colorado, the team with the worst record in the National League, 50-76. The Brewers have the best record in the majors, 78-48. Milwaukee shut out Seattle 22-0. Brewers led 1-0 in the fifth. Yankees won 3-1 at Baltimore. Trent Grisham, all three RBIs. Toronto beat Tampa Bay and Nick Martinez 10-5. Philly won its fifth straight, 6-4 over Miami. The Padres won at the Mets, 5-2. Fernando Tatis Jr. hit two home runs. Texas with a win. Houston lost. WNBA Indiana sent Toronto to an 11th straight loss. I'm Steve DeSager.
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8: 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The Jets. To the Super Bowl.
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8: Boy, Steve DeSager 0 for 3 hours on the Know Your Bus Kids game.
14: I thought you're a Laker fan, Steve.
5: I think I got the second one, the very first hour.
8: You have not matched with Alex Tyshirt at all.
5: That's really Alex's problem.
14: No, it's, well, oh, no. I'm a bus connoisseur.
8: You're a bus connoisseur.
5: I bet he can't spell the last name.
8: Oh, yeah, yeah. How is bus spelled?
14: Steve, I don't like this right now.
8: How is bus spelled? Bus family, how is it spelled?
14: B-U-S.
5: I disagree.
8: There! Okay, there you go.
15: He left off the S for savings.
8: B-U-S.
15: B-U-S. Or to watch Steve's head explode. What shade of red is he?
8: Do the bus siblings have a kid named Magic School?
14: Yes.
8: Okay, all right, very good. Okay.
14: I knew it.
8: All right, very good. Yeah, yeah, yeah.
15: Okay. That's, you know, they're getting ready to make a movie of that.
8: All right. The Magic School Bus, really?
15: Yeah.
8: Okay. Zac Efron, who's in that?
15: I forget who was cast as Miss Frizzle.
8: Miss Frizzle. Colin Frizzle from Love Actually?
15: Oh, that
8: Colin
15: would be nice. Frizzle. That would be nice. Elizabeth Banks has actually been cast as Miss Frizzle.
8: Oh, okay. All right. Wow. See, the more you know. I did not know that.
15: How about that?
8: I did not know that.
15: I added value today.
8: We have one more round of the Know Your Bus Kids game coming up in about a half hour. We'll see if Steve DeSager can.
5: You know why there's one more round? It's because we haven't come close to running out of kids.
8: No,
5: that's how little he knows the bus fan.
8: I still have real bus kids' names ready to go in the game. I tell you, it's gonna. We got one more round to
5: go. Jan, Jake.
8: Jan,
5: no,
8: Jan, Jane, Janey, like it's a
15: George Glass.
8: Yeah, it can be a tough one.
14: I'm pulling
5: very good Brady Brunch reference.
15: Thank you.
8: Explain to Gen Xers who George Glass is. You have to do that.
14: Glass half full.
15: You know they did a pop Funko of Jan Brady with George Glass, and it's her sitting on the couch, and there's nothing in the seat next to her. Okay. So you bought air.
5: Is she wearing the wig that she bought?
8: All right, now let's do one more fun bet before we get to the big football story.
14: Okay.
8: Mm-hmm. If I said Harmon, you and DeSager, outside of Jan now, because you know now you let that go. How many of the Brady kids can Tyshirt name? How many of the other five Brady kids can he name?
5: Can you say five?
8: How many of the other four plus? Sorry, Jaden Daniels. How many of the other four plus one? Three boys, two girls. You think he gets two? DeSager, how many does he get?
5: I'll say at least three.
8: At least three.
5: I have great confidence in this man.
8: Okay, I'm going to say.
15: Look at that. Look at how positive he is towards you, Tyshirt.
8: Don't look anything up. I'm going to say less than two. I will say he gets less than two. All right. You have five kids, five Brady kids, Tyshirt. You get five guesses to get them all right. Give me the other Brady kids. Wow.
14: Peter.
8: Okay. Yeah.
14: Bobby.
8: Yeah.
14: Cindy.
8: Yeah.
14: This is where it gets a little rough. Thank you, Steve.
8: Where it gets rough.
14: Thank you, Steve. I have one more.
15: That's funny because you're missing the obvious one.
14: Oh, Jan.
8: No, I gave you Jan.
14: Oh.
8: We said that one in the very beginning.
14: Okay.
8: I'm surprised you got through this. I don't know if maybe you looked it up when I wasn't looking, but
14: no.
8: Okay. All right.
14: I'm sitting here in front of
5: him. He knows.
8: Okay, all right. Who's the you're missing one more Brady kid?
14: There's one more. Is it the obvious one Mike said?
5: It is because of an expression.
8: Well, yeah. Oh. Yeah. She was one of the I would say she was probably the most popular Brady kid. Yeah.
14: Oh, exactly. Is that with it, Marsha?
8: Marsha.
14: Yes. Marsha. Yeah.
15: Oh, I was going to say forgot Tiger.
8: All right. No.
14: Oh, hey, it's Tiger.
5: So did the family.
14: Hey, it's Tiger. Yeah.
15: Well, all of a sudden, where's
8: Tiger? He's not in the show anymore. Yeah, no, we had to write that dog out. We
15: he had a good run.
14: Here's a fun one for all of you bus experts. What was the doctrine he got, Jerry Buss? What was his doctrine in?
5: It was chemistry.
8: His doctorate?
14: What's your final one? Yeah, Steve says?
8: I don't know that's the right word.
14: Yeah, it was.
8: Is it doctorate?
14: Yes.
8: You said
15: his doctorate. Not doctrine.
8: No, doctrine is like the Monroe Doctrine.
14: No, I don't want that part.
8: No, that's
14: that's a little confusing.
8: That's for the president.
14: I don't want that.
8: President Earl the Pearl Monroe.
5: Or Episcopalian Doctrine.
14: Yeah. Oh, that's a good one.
8: That was when Earl the Pearl Monroe had the Monroe Doctrine.
14: I like that one.
8: That happened right there. Yes.
14: Nice. What was he a doctor of, Jason? Steve?
8: Doctrine or doctorate?
14: What was he a doctor
5: of? He studied chemistry.
14: Okay, Mike?
8: Oh, yeah, yes. I think you're right. Yeah, chemistry.
5: U.S.
8: Yeah,
14: Steve's
15: right.
14: Yes, that's true. Good job, Steve.
5: Thank you.
8: And what was the Monroe Doctrine about?
14: Oh, I don't want to do that one.
8: I don't want to do that one.
15: Pearl Monroe.
8: I don't want to do that one. That's when Earl said, there should be a shot worth 3 points in the
14: NBA. Steve.
5: He was the fifth president of the New York Knicks.
14: All right, Steve, I'm going to challenge you even more. After
8: he sold the team to James Dolan.
14: After his doctorate, Steve, what else did he do? What else did he work in?
8: James Monroe?
14: No.
8: Oh.
14: Jerry Buss.
8: Oh, Jerry Buss. He went to casinos a lot.
14: He worked in something else after he got his doctorate.
5: Wait, are you talking before the Lakers?
8: No, doctorate.
14: After. No, yeah, before. Excuse me.
5: You like real estate?
14: No. He was in aerospace.
5: Oh, yes.
8: Yeah. No, I think you're right. He was actually in Aerosmith.
14: Oh, he was the lead singer, right?
7: We're living on the edge.
8: Yeah, that
14: and
8: was
14: he became the drummer.
8: He took over for Steven Tyler for
5: the Tyler Doctrine.
8: Years.
5: Yes,
8: the Tyler Doctrine.
15: Nicely done. Yeah. Yeah.
14: Tyler's mouth was too big. Right.
8: You really don't want to do the Monroe Doctrine, do you?
14: I don't.
8: Okay, that's fine. You did well here. You did well.
14: Thank you.
8: Congratulations. You got four out of the five.
14: Thank you.
8: Available Brady kids. Very nice. Very good.
15: Well, would you like to fill people in on what the Monroe Doctrine is, since we've been circling it for 5 minutes?
8: This was where he said, "Hey, Europe, nobody can colonize Europe anymore, and no one, everybody's got to lay hands off of Europe." That was the Monroe Doctrine.
15: There you go.
8: Yeah, there you go. And that's true. Like I'm not
5: saying, Europe hands off of us.
8: No, it was the
15: Western Hemisphere was off limits.
8: Yes, it was. Yes,
5: it was foreign policy.
8: Yes, it was foreign policy. The Monroe Doctrine, but I like the Earl of Pearl Monroe Doctrine better. You know, and also,
15: no, it is better.
8: So you need 3 points, and I'm selling this team for a lot.
15: See, back when guys had good nicknames too. Yeah.
5: Go ahead and guard DeBuscher. Yeah. See if I care.
8: That's the Monroe Doctrine. You leave me open.
5: Actually,
8: you leave me open. That's it, man.
5: This will bring the bus conversation full circle.
8: Okay.
5: In reality, the Monroe Doctrine was, don't anybody pass it to Phil Jackson.
8: Very nice, Steve-O.
5: He was the Angel Reese of his team, where we could get the rebounds out of him.
8: Yeah, but I've seen Phil make a layup. I've not seen that from Angel
7: Reese.
8: Oh,
7: even worse. Wow.
8: I think Phil just jumps off of 1 foot for a layup. I don't see that
15: from
8: Angel
15: Reese. Yeah, but if you ran into Phil's elbows...
8: Yeah. Mm, oh, yeah, yeah, sure.
5: If you look at the old footage, Phil ran exactly like he walked as a coach.
8: He did, yes. Yeah, he was not fast.
5: Yeah.
8: Nah. Who would win a race in their prime between Phil Jackson and Freddie Freeman? They would both run exactly the same.
5: Freeman can get ahead up of steam around second and around third.
8: Okay, all right.
5: So I'll give it to that.
8: He only has like 2 less stolen bases than Ohtani this year. Just think about that. Right? Ohtani stole 50 bases a year. I'm done stealing bases. I don't want to do that anymore. He's got 7 stolen bases this year. Freddie Freeman's got 5.
5: 6 straight years with 30 homers. That kind of makes
8: sense. Yeah, no, but I'm just saying, like, he could steal. No, why not steal 50 bases if you can?
5: Well, he's pitching now.
8: Freddie Freeman has 5 stolen bases, all probably because of fielder's indifference, right? I'm sure that's all 5 stolen bases.
15: Hey, no, they still gave him the stolen base, though.
5: That is not an actual stolen base.
8: That is not. That's the Freddie Freeman doctrine. That's the Freeman doctrine. So, big story out of the NFL today. Multiple fights when the Saints and Cowboys went at it with joint practices. So many skirmishes that the coaches had to stop and talk, should they continue? Now, this is something that has been a kind of a latter-day phenomenon in the NFL, where joint practices have taken precedent over playing stars in actual preseason games. So you get with the heat on the field playing in the middle of the day. Yeah, you get players get upset. I'm honestly surprised there's not more back and forth and fights at training camps when you have joint practices. But today, numerous ones between the Saints and the Cowboys. Again, when you get to the point where they go, should we call off the practice? You know, it's pretty severe.
15: Well, that's the beauty of it, though, right? I mean, we're at that point of the preseason where the anger's got to come out. If you see someone in an opposing color, you're going after them.
8: Yeah, well, and you had, what's his name's kid, in the middle, WWE style,
15: Scott
8: in the
15: Steiner's,
8: middle of it.
15: Kid.
8: He's body slamming people. Like it's the squared circle.
15: No, but that's it. He gave him a German suplex. I mean, you see it escalate, and it's a good couple of minutes of they're letting him go. It's kind of like a hockey fight, all right, until someone hits the ground.
8: Yeah, sure.
15: And then Rex Steiner said, all right, I'm going to make his ass hit the ground. Watch this. Yeah. I was like, oh, no. And look, he's already suspended.
8: Yeah.
15: Like, that's what makes this even more fun and chaotic, right? His cousin is Bron Breakker. Yes, WWE star. And Pops is Scott Steiner. Uncle is Rick. So you're talking about the Steiner brothers, University of Michigan, all of that stuff, running around in singlets. And then Rex Steiner just gets mad and decides to German suplex. Gee, I wonder where he's headed as soon as he's cut.
8: Just up in the air and down to the canvas.
15: And you can hear everybody, oh, there it is, like, because they know it's coming.
8: Of course.
15: They know he's going to do one eventually. Yeah. I mean, all his photo shoots were with his dad's old chainmail armor and headgear and whatever.
8: Yeah, that's always fun. Oh, is this what they'd be wearing in the NFL? No. That was his dad in the ring. Oh, okay. That's what he wore.
15: Big Papa Pump.
8: But that in mind, right? Big fight today between the Saints and the Cowboys. I got big, bold predictions for both of these teams this year. Okay, I'll give you the Saints first, and we'll save the Cowboys. Saints are going to win the NFC South. All right, it is a bad division. Every team, I don't believe the Bucs are on the way up, regardless of the fact that Baker Mayfield says, yeah, bet against me, let's see what happens. Yeah, no, I'm okay with that. Who knows about the Panthers, right? I mean, honestly, who knows about them? The Saints are really underrated offensively. Tyler Shuck was pretty good last year. Coming in, I know not a lot of people watched the Saints play last year, saw him play, but he was pretty good. They have a lot of weapons down there now. Olave did leave practice today, but then came back for the end of it. The running back room is better. Like, I have more confidence in the Saints offense to put points on the board and win that division because the division is terrible. I have more confidence in them being able to do that than any other team, because 9 or 10 wins will win the NFC South. The Atlanta Falcons are going to be absolutely awful. So when you look at these other three teams, the one team I can tell you is ascending a little bit are the Saints. Maybe I like Tyler Shuck a little bit more than other people do, but I'm telling you, I think the Saints 9 or 10 wins and they win the NFC South.
15: A lot of college experience, and one of the things that I think people are starting to come around with, the Anthony Richardsons of the world, et cetera. And you know, was spoken of in some circles. We certainly addressed it going, hey, you like the talent, don't want to force him out. Few starts, didn't work out, trying to reclamation project and find his way back to a starting and competing form. Whereas you look at Chuck with all the years and starts that he had in college, came in older and kind of dismissed, goes to the Saints. You got a guy in Olave. The key to this squad is, can you keep everybody healthy? They bring in Etienne to team with Kamara, who comes back for another run. They're banged up a little bit. You've already lost your rookie wide receiver for at least 6 weeks because of a hammy. Olave was in and out of practice today. And so, you know, trying to make sure you get to the season intact. But you look at it, it's a division where nobody's running away and hiding. They're the second favorite behind the Buccaneers. Nobody trusts the Panthers. For sure. And we chronicled all the ills of the Falcons. You can go back and find the podcast of that real deep dive into the chaos going on there. But yeah, for Chuck and for the Saints, they're in a pretty good spot here. Right? 7.5 is the over under. I think they blow past that.
7: Well, and I'll tell you this, too. For the Cowboys, they're going to win the NFC East. Okay, I people are sleeping on the no expectation Cowboys this year, right? Like I'm in on the Cowboys no expectations, because the rest of the NFC East, look, Washington, this could be a really bad year for them. The way they feel like they are now going into the season, the situation with Jaden Daniels, I don't know what we're going to get. The Giants, John Harbaugh's got his hands full just trying to keep Jackson Dart and Cam Scadaboo on the field. The Eagles are on the downside of their run with this group, right? They've lost a lot of players. They lost a lot of players defensively. They're going to try to make it work with a bunch of number two receivers. They haven't gotten better. The Cowboys have gotten better. Their offense is elite. It's one of the top three offenses in the NFL. We know they're going to score. The changes they have made defensively, all they got to do is become a league average defense. I'm not saying they got to become a top 10 defense or a top 5 defense, but the changes they have made, yeah, they can easily make that leap, because that's a really big leap when you go from bottom quarter of the league into, hey, sort of league average. That's going to win so many games. They'll win games 35-24 instead of losing 38-35. The Cowboys improved the most. They kept their offense together. They really showed last year, hey, maybe they have a little something going on there, but their defense is better. Caleb Downs, Williams now a full year in the Cowboys scheme. They've made enough changes where, yeah, they're the best team in the NFC East, and I'm buying the low expectation, lack of pressure on the Cowboys that they have thrown out there, that people throw out there about them. Well, still the Eagles division. No, I think the Eagles might struggle to make the playoffs, and I think the Cowboys win the NFC East.
15: Current odds, Eagles a slight favorite, Cowboys second, and you chronicled what's going on, Commanderville, and then certainly with the Giants, trying to get neighbors back, and then your two biggest stars, brightest stars, great potential ceilings, but will they be out of the blue tent long enough to actualize it? So defense, you bring in Von Miller, whatever he's got left, coach slash 7-10 sacks, perhaps as a specialist. You changed out a lot of principles on the defensive side of the ball. And you got Dak Prescott running around calling it the greatest offense there is. I can't argue with that, can I? I mean, come on. He's got receivers for days, and his numbers not too shabby. It's good to see people starting to stand for him when we talk about those quarterbacks. It's like, well, who deserves to win one? I'm like, I don't know. Dak's stats aren't much different than those. Give him a half a defense, you might actually have a shot, because Jerry's actually maybe moving in the right direction of how to construct a roster.
7: Exit, how about a Fresca? Exit, Swollen Dome. There you go. Some big, bold predictions coming off a brawl today at training camp in the NFL.
15: Suplex.
7: Coming up next, Mike and I get back into a story that for all of us as sports fans, thankfully shows no signs of slowing down. That's next right here. 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
20: 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Caught, touchdown! 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
15: That is not John Cena.
14: Oh. So we are just minutes away from the final installment tonight of the new greatest game sweeping the nation called Know Your Bus Kids. Because thankfully for us as sports fans and radio professionals, the Jeannie Buss and her sibling saga shows no signs of slowing down. The Lakers being sold for the second time in the past 9 months, about a week and a half ago, it was implied in the sale to Josh Kushner and Bob Iger that Jeannie Buss would stay on for at least the next couple of years as team governor. This was part of what happened before when Jeannie Buss sold the team to Mark Walter a year ago. She was going to stay on as governor running the team for another 5 years. Well, after the sale was put through to Kushner and Iger, the other Buss siblings decided to sell the remainder of their shares in the Lakers to Kushner and Iger, meaning that Jeannie Buss could not stay on as governor. She couldn't be on running the team. So Jeannie Buss, who helped push all her siblings out to run the team as she has the past 15 years, now the siblings are saying, oh, no, now we're going to push Jeannie out because we can all sell and get the rest of our money. Because you got to own at least 17.5% of the team to be able to run it as a governor. They would not have that if the rest of the Buss family sells their shares. So Jeannie would be out, and Jeannie Buss has decided in the last 24 hours to dispute this and wants to fight the rest of her siblings for being able to sell the rest of their stakes in the Lakers. And look, we said this last night, we could double down on this before we give you another take on this too, is that Jeannie Buss just has to let it go. All right, you got to let this go. You sold the team. When you sold the team a year ago, you sold whatever influence you were going to have to be able to say, we're going to stay on. I'm going to stay on as governor of this team, right? You sold the team. Maybe you didn't want to do it. Maybe you're having second thoughts, but you sold the team, right? You made that decision. The longer this goes on, it just makes the Buss family look more like a clown show, where really the real life succession is not something that you want to wear with a badge of honor. This is like, boy, how embarrassing is this? The Lakers have become a clown show. You have the Laker family that can't get along with each other, and now one is suing the other, and now the other ones are trying to kick one out. Like, this is an embarrassing storyline. Leave with as much face saving as you could possibly have if you're the Buss family. Now, again, you're not saving a lot of face. You're not saving half a face like Two-Face and Batman. You're not saving whatever quarter of the face the Phantom of the Opera's mask isn't covering on the Phantom's face. You're saving a little bit of face. But the more time that goes on, you are saving no face, and the Buss family becomes just as big a punchline, or even a bigger punchline, with every day that goes on. And honestly, I don't know what Jeannie Buss's end game is. You sold the majority of the team. Everybody made money. You have this part of it left. They're not going to keep you on as governor, right? I mean, Iger and Kushner are not going to keep you on as governor. I know that they had conversations about it a week ago, but especially after this, they're not going to keep you on. They don't want this Buss family stuff hanging over the team, where you're going to be involved with the team while they own it, knowing full well that this back and forth with your siblings could crop up at any time, whatever lawsuits they're going to have to deal with. No, you are done. You're not going to be part of the Lakers anymore. And if you feel bad about it, and Jeannie Buss feels, maybe I made the wrong decision, I don't know, but clearly trying to stay on as desperately as she is, I don't know what she expects to be a win here. She's not going to win over her siblings. She's not going to stay on with the team. I don't know what the W is for Jeannie Buss. Just, it's time to get out and walk away. It's time to move on and leave with whatever dignity and face saving that you have left for the Buss family, that doesn't just continue to get dragged along with, hey, look at this, another story here. Now three of the siblings are suing the other three, and now two are suing four. Like, just get out now. Like, this is the time to just say, you know what? I thought differently about this. We're all going to sell our shares. We're all getting out from owning the Lakers.
13: Yeah, I mean, you go back to the Iger comment about a week ago when asked about the future and how power structure would be. Well, that's the way it is now, but things change. It's summarizing and paraphrasing. But, you know, more or less, if he dies, he dies. But the recognition that this is all evolving, changing, and with the excising of Mark Walter, I mean, there's a lot of legalese. There's a lot of investigation going on. They want things as clean as possible in this transition period. And knowing that you're going to continue having the 4+1 plus Jeannie battles to go. I can't say that other word. It's been, you know, banned right now because of the whole Daniels situation.
14: Daniels has it. Yep.
13: At least for another day, and then I'll tell him to beat it, and we'll get back to it. But, I mean, you've already been turned into a show called Running Point with Kate Hudson, running the Los Angeles Waves while fighting her family.
14: Mm-hmm.
13: I mean, it's a pretty decent show, but clearly, I mean, you've already gotten into situation comedy when it comes to how the Laker the family and business has been run for these last years. So it's a bad spot, right? It's another one of those Mindy Kaling productions. But it's for, and we've talked about this the last couple of days, it's like, what's the win, right? We talk about it all the time. You're going to do a story, you're going to try to find some level of insight, some comedy with it, whatever. What's the win in terms of the process? And at this point, all it does is stall the inevitable. You're not going to be seated at that table anymore with the governors, right? You need, what, at least 15%. You've split six ways. It's 2.5% or thereabout each of where they're at to get to that point. Plus, you add a little extra split. So 17.8, it's a little over $2 billion apiece that they'd walk away from this sale. And it's like, all right, it's done. You know, just take your money. Figure out what the next venture is, ownership in another sports team. And I know it's not the same identity. And we talked about that a lot since this started bubbling up of, you know, when you're identified with a job. And for all of you out there, you can talk about it, right? Where you were at a job, at a place of employment, a relationship, whatever it is, for a long period of time, it becomes part of your identity. For Jeannie Buss, it's the one that she's got to come to grips with. The other five, I mean, they've been in the background for the most part, to the point where we don't even know all their names when we play games.
14: And now before we get to that, you know how Chris Berman would report this story today.
13: Oh, boy. Okay.
14: Clearly, TJ, there could be an Iger sanction against Jeannie Buss and the Lakers, TJ.
13: Nicely done.
14: So, speaking of the Buss kids, let's play the final installment tonight of our game, Know Your Buss Kids. Playing myself, Mike Harmon.
13: Wait. Just for those that missed it, The Iger Sanction was a 1975 action thriller with Clint Eastwood as Dr. Jonathan Hemlock, co-starring George Kennedy.
14: So, George Kennedy, very nice. So, we play the Know Your Buss Kids game, where Alex Teicher, who doesn't really know a lot about sports.
16: Love sports.
14: I give him a name.
16: Okay.
14: And you tell me if that is the name of a bus kid or not.
16: Sounds easy.
14: Right? We played it three times tonight. It's been pretty difficult for you.
16: Oh, speak for yourself.
14: So, myself, Mike Harmon, Steve DeSager.
16: Hi, Steve.
17: The easier game would be naming a movie from the 60s or 70s. Was George Kennedy in this? The answer is probably yes.
14: So, again, we want to educate and entertain at the same time.
16: Yes.
14: So, we give Ty Shirt the chance, and then Mike and I and Steve think if you're going to get it right.
16: I love that.
14: So, Joey Buss. Is Joey Buss a bus kid? Now, as you know, Joey, all the names begin with J.
16: Yes, I've learned
14: so
16: that.
14: So, you know. Okay, very good.
16: Also learned that there's two S's in bus.
14: Yes, there is two S's
16: learning
14: in
16: bus. Learning a lot tonight.
14: Yes. Joey Buss. Is Joey Buss a bus kid?
16: Also learned there's six of them. Six kids.
14: Yes, there are. Very good. Very good. Do you think you know this?
16: I feel confident about this one.
14: You feel confident?
16: I do.
14: All right, I'm going to say you get it wrong. All right, Harmon, what do you think?
13: He's going to get this one.
14: He's going to get it right. Okay.
16: No.
13: Yeah.
16: Steve
14: DeSager says no.
16: All right. Very, like, determined no.
14: Joey Buss. Is Joey Buss
16: okay
14: a bus kid?
16: I'm going to do something Steve hates, but in my deductive reasoning, in my logic here, right? My favorite character in Friends was Joey. And as soon as you said that name, I was like, oh, God, so many great scenes with Joey. Remember how much he was trying to, you know, get in and out.
14: Is that a sandwich?
16: No. Oh, my gosh. Ends up getting with Rachel for a little bit. That was pretty dope.
14: Sorry, spoiler.
16: Well, watch it. So I'll say this. I loved the name Joey. I hope Dr. Buss was also a fan, too. Yes, I'm going to say Joey was a kid name.
14: Joey Buss.
16: Oh, yeah.
14: Was a bus or Let's is go. A bus kid. Very
16: was?
14: Good.
16: Yeah. Yeah.
14: Is a bus kid.
16: Is, yeah.
14: is a bus
16: Breaking
14: kid.
16: News.
14: Is a,
16: is one, a less, kid. One less bus to fight, Jeannie.
17: He was named after a baby kangaroo.
16: Really?
17: Okay.
14: Steve DeSager still looking to match.
16: Oh. Oh, that's true. Wait, what kangaroo? Joey?
14: A Joey's a baby kangaroo.
16: Is he?
14: Yeah, you didn't, a Joey. You call someone
13: that's
14: Joey
13: actually what it's called.
14: Is a baby kangaroo.
16: Oh, the definition.
14: Like a murder of crows.
16: Oh,
14: a
16: those
14: Joey,
16: are crazy.
14: A baby kangaroo is called a
16: Love
14: Joey.
16: Love when I see a murder outside. Yeah. Those are fun.
14: All right.
16: What? Bunch of crows.
14: Jasmine.
16: By the way, why isn't a group of squid called a squad?
14: There's because it's Squidwards.
16: I like Squidwards. Squad. I think like, oh, the squad. Okay,
13: jeez,
16: who?
13: SpongeBob.
14: Jasmine Buss.
16: Thank you, Steve. Jasmine?
14: Jasmine Buss.
16: Oh, that's a cool name. Jasmine. I don't feel good about this one.
14: You don't feel good.
16: Not
14: you
16: Jasmine.
14: Don't feel good.
16: That's a cool name.
14: You don't feel good.
16: No.
14: I will say that if you don't feel good, I'll say you get it right.
16: Okay.
14: I'm going to say you get it right. Harmon?
13: Yeah, he's getting this one.
14: You think he's getting it right? Okay.
13: Yeah.
14: All right. Steve-O?
17: I'll say no, and I'll add that, you know, Jasmine's not a guy, and it's not Jasmine Guy.
14: Okay, very good.
16: Who is Jasmine?
14: TJ, clearly Alex Teichert would be in a different world if he guessed this one correct.
16: That's funny.
14: All right.
16: Still don't know who Jasmine Guy is.
14: Okay. Jasmine Buss. Is Jasmine Buss?
16: Jasmine
14: a Buss. A bus kid. Jazz Buss.
17: No, Jasmine.
14: No, but, you know, she'd be short for Jazz.
17: Not like Jazz Chisholm.
14: No. Or the Utah Jazz.
16: All these names have been, like, shorter and easier to, like, you know, phonetically put together.
17: Right, like Jan, who
16: yeah,
17: is
16: for sure.
17: not a bus.
16: That should be. I'm going to say no, that is not
14: you're gonna
16: a
14: say,
16: bus
14: You're going to say Jasmine Buss is not a bus kid?
16: Well,
14: Jasmine Buss is...
16: Yeah, I'm going to say no.
14: Not!
16: It's not?
14: A bus kid.
16: Oh, Steve on the board.
14: No, Steve said you get it wrong.
16: Oh.
13: Yeah, no, Steve now, based on history.
16: Oh.
13: Now, Steve based on history, Dr. Buss may or may not have spent time with people named Jasmine.
16: Oh.
14: But Steve DeSager, wow, who knows more about the Buss family than all of us, still looking to match you, Ty Shirt.
17: You know, you have to pick a celebrity once we get to the final. You're going to try and match. I say Charles Nelson Reilly.
14: Oh, very good. Yeah.
17: Not Alan.
14: Richard Dawson. All right, last one.
16: Dawson's Creek?
14: Last one.
16: Is that who Richard Dawson's from?
14: Yes, they named a creek after him. Yeah.
16: Awesome.
14: Jim Buss.
16: Jim.
14: Is Jim Buss. Jim Buss.
16: Jim.
14: A bus kid.
16: Look at that play, Jim.
14: Jim. Not Jim Nance Buss.
16: Oh, okay.
17: Fortunately, we're not going to be hearing that anymore,
16: Jim.
17: Apparently.
14: Unless J.J. Watt decides to do it.
13: Well, Jim, they left Jim, him, out, they left him Jim. Out of the promo.
14: Jim, I'm getting fired. Jim.
16: Jim.
14: Is Jim Buss.
16: He was just
14: bus
16: going
14: kid.
16: To see Grandma. What was wrong with that?
14: Grandma and Grandpa.
16: Oh, that's right.
14: Grandma and Grandpa.
16: See, now this I feel sure about.
14: You feel sure about?
16: 100%.
14: Okay, I'm going to say he gets it wrong.
16: Oh, no, I got
14: it. Really gets
16: one.
14: It wrong.
16: I
14: all right. Harmon?
13: Yeah, no, he's getting it.
17: He's got it. All right. Yeah, he's there.
14: All right.
16: Steve
14: has got, let's see. Can Steve DeSager match with Alex Teicher one time?
16: About time
14: is
16: it's on.
14: Jim. Buss. Jim.
16: In my logic, you said the name so many times. I'm just going to say yes. I hope it's a kid's name.
14: Jim Buss is a bus kid. You have met.
16: Let's go, Steve.
14: It's a walk-off for Steve DeSager. Steve DeSager gets a match. Mike Harmon wins.
17: I have done the Alex Bregman.
14: You did. You finally.
17: Get another walk-off.
14: Finally a walk-off.
16: Bregman.
13: You're just like the Cubs against my White Sox.
14: Your success in this game, Steve, like Edwin Diaz saving games for the Dodgers. That's about how many you've gotten right.
17: I'm going straight under the injured list.
14: And Alex Teicher, we are now out of Buss Kids.
16: That's
14: names.
16: It?
14: That's it, yes.
16: Can you name them all for me again?
14: Well, I talked... Oh, we don't have time for
16: this. Okay.
17: Johnny, Jimmy.
16: Johnny, Jimmy.
14: Janie.
16: Joey.
14: Jesse.
17: Joey and Jesse, the two much younger ones that are buying into the Padres.
14: And Jeannie.
16: And
14: Lee.
16: Oh, hey,
14: and
16: Lee.
14: We didn't get to Lee.
16: Poor Lee.
14: No, we didn't get to Lee.
16: Everybody lets Lee go.
14: All right, let's. So there is your Buss family game. Know your Buss kids. Steve-O, what's trending tonight in the wide world of sports?
17: Let's start with those Cubbies, because there was a rain delay mid-eighth. They did eventually finish the game at Wrigley Field with yet another Cubs walk-off. Run bottom of the ninth, beat the White Sox 4-3, so updating the AL Central. The White Sox have a four-game lead over Minnesota, which was a winner at home, 4-1 against Atlanta. In the AL West, Houston just one game ahead of the Rangers. Texas shut out Washington 5-0, while Houston was beaten at home 3-1 by the Angels. The Dodgers got Shohei Ohtani's 30th home run of the season and won 7-6 at Colorado, the worst team in the NL. So the Dodgers' record since July 1st now 20-21. More runs than those numbers for the Milwaukee Brewers tonight. It was a 1-0 lead against Seattle in the fifth inning. 22-0 Milwaukee is the final. The Brewers have the best record in the majors, 78-48. They're still 4.5 games over the Cubs in the division. Kansas City with three runs bottom of the ninth beat the A's 4-3. San Diego ended the Mets' four-game winning streak 5-2. Fernando Tatis Jr. not only hit two home runs, he robbed a grand slam bid in right field. Boston and Pittsburgh with home wins. Philadelphia as well. Phils have won five straight. St. Louis shut out the Reds 3-0. At Cleveland, Joe Adell, former Angel, a homer and six RBIs. Guardians 8-1 winners against San Francisco. Toronto beat Tampa Bay and Nick Martinez 10-5. Martinez now 12-4 this season. And the Yankees won 3-1 at Baltimore. Trent Grisham, all three RBIs, including a home run. Pitcher Carlos Rodon of the Yanks came off the injured list to start. He went four innings with four strikeouts. The LA Chargers' new center Tyler Biadasz was carted off at practice with a leg injury. The Giants signed running back Najee Harris. The Seahawks still plan to sign defensive back Terrion Arnold. In the WNBA, Indiana handed Toronto an 11th straight loss, 101-95. Caitlin Clark, 24 points, 7 assists, 7 turnovers. Connecticut was 8-25, but got a win in Boston tonight against LA. 85-77, the Sparks in the loss from 3-point range, 2-for-16. Atlanta's Angel Reese, 21 points, 10 rebounds, and a win at Las Vegas, 97-82. Chicago over New York, 93-86. Natasha Cloud, 35 points. Golden State will host next summer's WNBA All-Star Game. Coco Gauff won her third-round match in Cincinnati, but Sloane Stephens lost. Men's number four, Daniil Medvedev, also lost. Thank you.
18: 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Jason Smith, Mike Harmon, live from the Fox Sports Radio studios. 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
1: Now that I think about it, why wasn't Bill Belichick in, right? 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And we knew Bill Belichick had a chance to be, and he was not, did not get the 40 votes that he needed. And right there, controversy ensues. We have a bunch of conversations. But Adam Vinatieri, because he brings him back up, starts the conversation again of that should have been Bill Belichick because he should have been there, first ballot Hall of Famer. When you mention all the stuff he does in football, all the titles he has as a head coach, not to mention it when he was an assistant coach with the Giants, of course, should have had some there as well. The conversation begins, why wasn't he there again? And I got to go back to this. Do I believe you deserve to be up in the Hall of Fame? Yes. And I think all of those things came back to bite him in the butt, even though we all know he is a dynamic coach.
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3: That's tomorrow, and that is it for us today, and we will leave you with a... I can't do it. Okay. We'll do it live.
4: Okay.
3: We'll do it live! Do it live!
18: Yeah, that Detroit video is something.
5: It's next level stuff.
6: Jeez, oh, Pete.
18: Everybody's learning the phrase "Jeez, oh, Pete's" now.
7: There's a lot of folks trying to figure out the etymology of it and go all the way through. And what's the origin story? Where is this? I mean, you say you've actually encountered this in your life.
18: Oh, Pam's aunt says "Jeez, oh, Pete's" all the time. All the time says it. So I've known that phrase for a long time.
7: Does she still have to contribute to the swear jar after saying it?
18: No, because it's a way. It's like the equivalent of "Golly G" or "G Willikers." Like that. That's the way it is. Like, you know.
7: All right.
18: Yeah, it's weird.
7: It's still finer because then you'd have a much better, bigger pot at the end of the year.
18: Finer for saying "Jeez."
7: Quarter swear jar. But I said "Jeez, oh, Pete's."
18: Yeah, it doesn't matter. Now put that quarter in. You dummy up, will you? Today, a big story out of Major League Baseball and the Dodgers, and proof that when the Dodgers make trades and get players and get guys like Tarek Skubal, and you hear phrases like they're ruining the game with the money they can spend, just remember stuff like this, okay? So Shohei Ohtani threw in the bullpen today, so maybe he could return to the Dodgers rotation at some point into September. You know, good news for them. Edwin Diaz is put on the injured list with inflammation in his neck. Now, how much of it's an injury, how much they want to get him a break, because his ERA is 11.5 and he's been terrible. But that's not the real point. The Dodgers had the worst offseason in all of baseball. Worst off, not even close with anybody else, right? Mets had a bad offseason, but at least they didn't sign Kyle Tucker and Edwin Diaz, right? And the Dodgers did. And they're spending upwards of $300 million on two guys who are awful. Diaz, you can't trust to pitch the ninth inning, and that's going to be a big bullpen issue for them in the playoffs. Kyle Tucker has been abysmal. And you saw the video of him the past couple of days, him maybe he's crying in the dugout. Or he's, you know, not happy with how his performance level. He's been terrible. He's getting paid $60 million a year. This would just sink most teams to have an offseason like this. But despite the fact this happened, the Dodgers are still 24 games over 500, and they lead the NL West by 8 games. Okay, so for all of this, oh, the Dodgers spending money, it's going to ruin the game.
6: This is $300 million the Dodgers have wasted this year, right? Edwin Diaz, they'd be better off with any replacement player besides that could play instead of Tucker or Edwin Diaz. And they're still this good. Okay, so understand for a second, it's not about spending the money. You still got to get it right with players. And the Dodgers got it wrong with these two guys, really wrong. $60 million a year for Kyle Tucker the first year of his deal. Same thing for Edwin Diaz, who's been an every other year guy for his entire career. And still the Dodgers are 24 games over 500. So this whole ruining baseball, they can spend more money. Sometimes you spend money like this and you are absolutely ruined fiscally because of it. Now, the bill's going to come due eventually for the Dodgers, but not this year, not next year. Eventually, when they're paying Kyle Tucker a lot of money and Shohei Ohtani's got to start getting his money, that bill is going to come due, but it's not happening right now. But to say the Dodgers ruining baseball because they can spend money, look at all this money they spent. Worst offseason of any team in baseball, and still, they're one of the best teams.
7: Well, that's the thing. You're able to buy yourself out of trouble, and that's what they've been able to do. Thing with Tucker, if that's legit, right, he's at that level emotionally, the running thing on him for his entire career was that he was kind of robotic. So that means there's more to this story developing, right, because we've watched him lose any aptitude he had in the field. We're looking at he's lost at the plate and, you know, all the old habits of how you went around batting practice or whatever. At some point, you got to recognize you need a change to listen to the other voices. Dodgers have rebuilt bigger, faster, stronger, a lot of players. But you also have a year where Will Smith hasn't played much. You had several other members of your normal starting lineup that had been out. And to say nothing of Blake Snell, who returned in August again, just like last year. You go into the fact that Ohtani hasn't pitched in 2 months. Will Smith was gone. You talk about who else? Teoscar can't hit. I mean, it's a cavalcade of chaos. And yet they're still running away and hiding, which is an indictment on all other GMs and teams as well. It's like, yeah, you had them at weak spots and they're still bludgeoning you.
6: Yeah, I mean, that's the whole point is that, yes, you can spend money, but you still got to get stuff right. It's like saying,

0: Here they are running away with the NL West again. All right, so just think about that for a second.
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0: Exit Albata Fresca, exit Swollen Dome, the Jason Smith Show with my best friend, Mike Harmon. Coming up next, my buddy Ben Maller. 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All right, Tyshirt, you know who all the bus kids are now, right?
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11: Wow. You know, you start to think about Drew Brees, and I think we've underrated Drew Brees. He's got 80,000 yards. His stats are better than Peyton Manning. Now, I know he was 9-9 in the playoffs, and Peyton had maybe a 500 record in the playoffs as well. He did have the other Super Bowl that, you know, in Denver. 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Drew Brees, Miami doesn't want him. He goes to New Orleans and brings that city a Super Bowl. But his numbers, better than Peyton Manning's.
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12: OpenAI has agreed to a $3.2 million settlement with the Department of Justice over allegations the company discriminated against U.S. workers in its hiring practices. Matt Mattinson has the story.
13: The DOJ says the investigation involved fewer than 10 positions, but found issues including how some jobs were advertised and how applications were accepted. Under the agreement, OpenAI will pay $1.2 million in civil penalties and $2 million to compensate workers affected by the alleged practices. The company denies the findings, but says it reached the agreement to resolve the matter and move forward with its immigration-related hiring program.
12: Anthropic inking a $10 billion deal with AI cloud startup Volta. And AI systems from Anthropic and OpenAI created fake identities in an effort to break into the site GitHub. The UK's AI Security Institute says Anthropic's Mythos and OpenAI's Sol used autonomy and deception to mask the hacks. This comes as more AI models are being caught starting their own hacks. Tech Report, I'm Mark Mayfield.
9: This is Two Pros and a Cup of Joe.
14: Kyler Murray is named QB1 for the Minnesota Vikings.
15: I'm sure McCarthy is the only one that's surprised that Kyler Murray has been named the starter. And then my second thought is, this is a golden opportunity for Kyler Murray, and it is most likely either the end of McCarthy

0: in Minnesota or the end of him being a starter unless an injury takes place.
1: Kyler Murray is pretty dynamic in the manner in which he can, you know, juke guys out, you know, get outside and create. J.J. McCarthy has some ability to do so, but it's not to the degree of Kyler Murray.
2: Two pros, LeVar Arrington, Brady Quinn, and a cup of Joe, Jonas Knox.
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2: 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And here's what you need to know.
5: The Cubs, after a late rain delay, wound up beating the White Sox with a run in the bottom of the ninth, 4-3. Pete Crow-Armstrong had hit a leadoff homer. The Dodgers' Shohei Ohtani with his 30th home run of the season. L.A. held on for a victory at Colorado, 7-6. In the AL West, Houston just one game ahead of the Rangers now. Texas shut out Washington 5-0, while Houston lost at home 3-1 to the Angels. Former Halo Joe Adell in Cleveland had a homer and six RBIs. The Guardians whip San Francisco 8-1. Milwaukee 22-0 over Seattle. That ties for the most lopsided shutout in Major League history dating back to 1888. San Diego got two home runs from Fernando Tatis Jr. and one at the Mets 5-2. The Phillies won their fifth straight. Toronto and the Yankees each won. And in the WNBA, Indiana sent Toronto to an 11th straight loss. I'm Steve DeSager.
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12: Putting the in boob tube, if you will, welcome in the beginning of another night of the Ben Maller Show. 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
12: From the paper. The paper confetti coming down from the rafters. And we win the championship every year. Yeah, we don't finish in second place. No, guaranteed human from the world-famous Fox Sports Radio studios where Hank in Tokyo, double all Mexican in San Diego. I haven't heard of him in a while. Al Fur Dog, Maller Prop Guy. They all agree. This is your one-stop shop for piping hot sports takes. Even Reggie, our buddy, the Army vet there in Minnesota. Milkman Mike in Colorado. I don't know about Texas Jack. I don't think he's recovered from the Luka trade. I haven't heard from him as much recently. But we are back at it. And oh, what a wonderful night it is. Oh, what a fun night it is. And a lot in store. If you're with us for the full red eye flight, we'll get to all that coming up a little bit later. What we have to look forward to. In the meantime, our lead story, the plot thickens in the MLB dynasty. And the Dodgers on the field beat the Colorado Rockies. The real story, though, is off the field. So our lead is in L.A., and a report bouncing around the pinball machine here, just how bad things are going for the embattled owner of the Dodgers, this guy Mark Walter. Now, we've been following and chronicling his situation of late, the Dodgers owner. We are told now, because according to a report in one of the trade papers, speculating that Mark Walter, the Dodger owner, approached Charter Communications, the parent company involved in the cable deal that they have, which everyone bitches about, all the loser fans. Oh, it's not fair. Boo-hoo-hoo, you losers. You know who you are. I'm embarrassed for you. It's okay. You don't have to be embarrassed. I'm embarrassed for you. So the people that were complaining about the TV contract, well, the Dodgers owner, if you believe this report, went to the cable company and said, listen, Let's get you out of this. Let's end the TV contract, not only for the Dodgers. He owned the Lakers. So let's get rid of the Laker contract as well. Let's get rid of all the local TV deals and take the large lump sum payment right now. Just pay out the deal, the buy now deal, and pay up front, and then you'll be done, and that's it, and see you later. So if you didn't see this, perhaps not. It's a fascinating, fascinating part of the story. When you think about the big money involved, and that is supposed to be the secret sauce for the Dodgers. That's what y'all say, right? Y'all tell me that. Oh, it's not fair and all that stuff. Okay. Now, the most striking part, when you get down into the nitty-gritty here, the TV contract, it is a 25-year, that's a generation, 25-year, $8.35 billion, with a B like Ben, billion. It averages, the Dodgers get, it's like $334 million a year. Cha-ching, cha-ching, cha-ching from TV, all right? That's one of the richest and most valuable media deals in the world, not just in America, but in the world. It's insane, the amount of money. That's like Premier League soccer-type money, and it's just for the L.A. Dodgers here. So now Mark Walter, the reason he was supposedly looking and snooping around trying to do this, he was willing to trade away years, and many years, of that long-term contract because he needs the cash now. He's got a little problem. It's kind of a big problem. It's a pretty massive situation that he's facing right now. The proposed agreement did include the Lakers, so it would have screwed the Lakers over also, meaning that essentially Mark Walter, to put it in layman's terms, that he explored liquidity from multiple assets that at the time he owned. Now, technically, he still owns the Lakers. The sale is not official. He wasn't selling equity in the teams. He was getting out of the TV deals, which doesn't seem like a great idea. If you know, if you got television's not doing that great. I don't know if you know about that. All right, so that is a good jumping off point. Let us discuss the question for the esteemed panel, which you are part of. So the question is this: Mark Walter attempting to end, to hit the kill switch on the Dodgers and the Lakers record cable TV deals, get out of those deals early for a massive cartoon check payment. How do you size this one up? So let's check out the tail of the tape here. So I've got Plinko, Surf and Turf, and Seasonal Allergies. And we will combine all of these things together, and we are going to have a meatball hoagie, a delicious meatball hoagie with the cheese on top there. It's going to be absolutely great. So, this is absolutely... You talk about the Dodgers trying to get out of a TV contract, which is manna from heaven. Like, this is completely, perfectly normal activity, unless it's not. Unless it's not here. Nothing to see. Move along. Nothing to see here. And Mark Walter was ready to load up the pickup truck to put the Dodgers cash cow, the blue cow, to put the blue cow in the back of the truck and go directly to the slaughterhouse to take that cow to the slaughterhouse. Chop, chop, chop. Cut up the cow. Everyone eats meat. Just like that. Trading tomorrow's gold. And it's a ton of gold. It's a gold mine, really what it is, for an immediate payout from Speedy Cash. He wanted the Speedy Cash option. I know the interest rates aren't great, but he wanted the Speedy Cash thing. So the cable company said, sure, why not? But we're going to give you a clearance-type situation. So we know you need the money. We're not dumb. We might not be that smart, but we're not dumb. And so pennies on the dollar, and the math didn't work out. And so, ergo, the deal obviously did not happen. So they were like, well, why would we pay retail when the billionaire needs the money like 3 days ago? And so it's interesting. Now, meanwhile, the whole reason this is happening is because while the cow was being driven to the slaughterhouse and they had to turn around, at the slaughterhouse was Uncle Sam with a butcher knife and a machete and a carving knife. And they were just going to chop that bad cow, that just chop it up, get in little pieces. And so this is like a special episode of The Price is Right. And Mark Walter, come on down, Mark Walter. Yes, play Plinko. Oh, Plinko. Everyone loves Plinko. Play Plinko. And you can do this with your own sports empire. Just like that. You spin the big wheel round and round. Big money, stop. And you pray that that wheel does not stop on federal trouble. Because right now, you're in federal trouble. Because the Showcase Showdown, if you do get there, that could mean you win an all-expense-paid trip, a tropical vacation, all bills paid, room and board, at the Palm Tree Penitentiary in Florida. Yeah, sounds like fun, doesn't it? No. Okay, when you're willing to, think about this, when you're willing to butcher the golden blue heifer, a $334 million a year heifer, today, you're negotiating the only asset you have left. This is I don't think people realize how crazy this story is. Like, there is a scenario in the multiverse where the guy that owns the Dodgers goes to jail. Like, it's crazy. It's if he can't pay back the feds, as I understand it from what I've read, then there's a scenario where he does. Now, granted, it's, you know, rich people jail where they have delicious paninis and things like that. But you're still going to jail. You know, yeah, you can, you know, you can cut tomatoes up and do all that in the kitchen. And, it's, you know, it's not like hard jail, but you're still going to jail. It's crazy, crazy, crazy, crazy. So that's why, and that, you know that it's that desperate. If you're willing to buy the Lakers and sell them after less than a year, and the even more than that, the golden cow, the goose, whatever you want to call it, you're willing to get rid of that. It's crazy, crazy. All right. Meanwhile, to the Tucker Clucker, say that very slowly for those of you that listen closely and are very litigious. The Tucker Clucker. Well, he did have a double. That would be Kyle Tucker. He had a double. He's back. Kyle Tucker has been so bad this season. How bad has he been? Thanks for yelling. He has been so bad this season that he was recently seen wiping a tear from his eye in the Dodger dugout. It's a sob story. It's a sob story for Kyle Tucker. The struggle has continued. He gave a quote this week. He said, quote, I feel like I've tried just about everything. And every time I feel like I'm turning a corner, I get hit with a roadblock. Close quote. Now, of course, there's always the jock sniffers, the fanboys. I love when they enter the chat. So the fanboys have entered the chat. And they got their nose out. They're sniffing that nice, dirty jock strap. And they're like, it's not fair. You know, the amateur psychologist crowd are like, well, it's unfortunate. Tucker shouldn't be criticized. He should be supported. He should be supported because he cares. He cares. He was crying. Oh, he's under a massive amount of pressure. Yeah, you know the usual nonsense. So, the question, do you feel bad for the embattled Dodgers outfielder, Kyle Tucker, that he's being trolled and roasted over an open social media platform of your choice? Do you feel bad? And I have three words, boo freaking who. That's what I have. I wrote that on my scorecard, boo freaking who for Kyle Tucker. Oh, man, you're so mean, Mailer. You're so mean. Come on. So, this just in, millionaire athletes criticized, the nation mourns. Well, some people in the nation. I was taught by my professor, Professor Tom Hanks. Now, he taught me there's no crying in baseball. He taught me that years ago. Yet, the social media pity party wants us to treat Kyle Tucker like he's spent months working at the coal mine. And because, you know, all because some strangers criticized his performance and his statistics on his baseball reference page, and it's not right. So spare me the massive pressure nonsense, which some of you are trying to sell. I'm not buying it. We know that in life, real pressure is when you have two dead-end jobs that you don't have enough money, the rent's coming due on Friday, you have a family minivan that sounds like it's a dishwasher filled with silverware. That's not good. And you don't know what you're going to do. Like, Tucker makes $60 million a year. Guaranteed. Now, he's plausibly played to be good. He's paid to be good, to hit the ball and all that stuff. Generational wealth, which, mind you, is guaranteed. It's not, hey, earn the money, go out there and get some hits. No, he's already got the money. He can have zero hits the rest of his time with the Dodgers, and he's getting paid. Zero. Now, he can go at 3,000 hits. He's going to get the same amount of money. He's also got this opt-out where if he was good, he would opt out, Tucker, of the contract and get more money. He's not going to do that because why would you? Have you seen him play? He's terrible. And so generational wealth is absolutely guaranteed. Again, whatever happens on the field, it doesn't matter. The rest of us are playing financial whack-a-mole, not him. So you take the king's ransom. Good for him. It's a great mitzvah. And you get king-size expectations. And when you fail to meet those expectations, when you are unable to meet those expectations, well, guess what happens? Yeah, exactly. Exactly, right? So I'm not lighting a candle for the Dodgers' stiff Kyle Tucker. I'm not. All right? You can. And that, you know, finally people noticing. It's been the last, like, few weeks people have noticed, wait a minute, this guy's underperforming. And it goes with the territory. And the Dodgers thought they were getting the surf and turf. They ordered the surf and turf. They paid for the surf and turf. And instead, they've got some fish sticks and some Slim Jims. That's what they ended up with. Well, that's not exactly the surf and turf. It's a poor man's version of the surf and turf. And it's not even really trolling when it comes to Kyle Tucker. It's not really trolling. You know what it is? The internet doing its job. I guess I'm from the old country. You play well, you get cheers. You don't play well, you get boos. It's really not that difficult. All right. Meanwhile, the last word, we go to Milwaukee. I had to mention this game. I was flipping around the games, watching various baseball games, and did flip over this because I thought my phone was broken. I thought, well, that can't be right. There's no way. You know, there's no way that the Milwaukee Brewers beat the Seattle Mariners 22-0. That's impossible. It must have been a glitch on my phone. So I flipped over to the game. Yes, the Mariners, the Seattle baseball team, suffered the worst loss in their mediocre franchise history there. Absolutely, what's the proper word? Demolished. They were vaporized 22-0 by the Milwaukee baseball team. That surpassed their worst previous loss against the cheating ass 1,000 holes in Houston back in 2019. Now, the defining moment slash blooper in this game came in the eighth inning when center fielder Julio Rodriguez, who Robbie the Mariner fan has a fat head of on his wall in his bedroom and has a Julio Rodriguez onesie. It's more like a muumuu, but he's still got it. All right. And Rodriguez caught Christian Yelich's fly ball there. It was the second out. So second out of the eighth inning, bottom of the eighth inning. Okay, so two outs, one more out to get. He then catches the ball and chucks it into the crowd. Souvenir! Get your souvenir baseball right here. Thinking the inning was over. And another runner scored there. That made it 21-0. That would be 22-0 would be the final. So very impressive here. Seattle, by the way, that 22-0 loss and just that margin, that is the margin of defeat tied for the largest shutout loss in modern baseball history. You got to go back all the way to 1975, Pittsburgh over the Cubs in 1975. And you also had Cleveland over the Yankees way back in 04. Barely, you know, that was before my time, of course. So that the chatter, though, was all about Julio Rodriguez in the outfield. So the question on this one, what was Mariner star center fielder Julio Rodriguez thinking when he tossed the second out into the bleachers in Milwaukee? So J-Rod, he's got the nickname, not the game, but he's got the nickname. So J-Rod obviously was daydreaming. We think, and we're never wrong about these things, we believe he was daydreaming about delicious, authentic Wisconsin cheese curds. And he was thinking about sneaking out to Kenosha, to the cheese castle, and he was distracted because he looked at the baseball and he said, you know, this looks like a really fat cheese curd. Let me throw that bad boy in the crowd. Maybe a fan wants to have a delicious cheese curd. And that was it. It's pretty wild, right? Because he sure as hell wasn't, you know, keeping track of the game. Now, granted, it was at the time 20-0 at the time of the game. Still, I have noticed, I don't know if you've noticed this, I watch way too much baseball. I admit it. I always have it on in the background when I'm preparing for work. And so forgetting how many outs there were in a major league game now, it is baseball's current version of seasonal allergies. And it's the dog days of August. The Red Sox, forget how many outs. They depended on the scoreboard. That happened last week. Now we've got the Mariners here. And this, though, is bigger than just like 22-0 final score and all that. It's a little postcard, a perfect little postcard from the Julio Rodriguez experience. And Seattle bet a lot of money that they were getting Secretariat. They were convinced. In fact, how much money did they bet? Well, they bet $209 million in a mega deal that they were going to get Secretariat. And that could also balloon up to $470 million or more. But they have not gotten Secretariat. Far too often they've gotten a draft horse is what they've gotten. Impressive at times, powerful. However, not sniffing MVP and all-time great status. That stuff's not happening there. The Triple Crown doesn't have to worry about him. He doesn't have to worry about J-Rod at all. And the superstar label doing some heavy lifting here. Some heavy lifting here. 1 week, the guy looks like a video game cheat code, Julio Rodriguez. The next, and possibly even like the next couple of games, he looks like somebody unplugged the controller, turned off the Wi-Fi, and that's that. There's no sustained dominance. Well, he's young. Okay, good for him. That doesn't mean he's going to get any better. You know, some people plateau at a young age. Not everyone continues to get better and better. You'd assume he's going to get better. That's what the Mariners bet on, that this guy's going to get better. I haven't seen it. I think he's like 25, and he just kind of settle in. And there is a belief that many have had over the years, and I tend to lean this way, that when you get the forever contract, he's got a 12-year contract. It's great to have that. Your motivation, though, you got the money. You know, he's not going to get any real more money. Well, the contract is the contract, and that's it. And that's going to be the bulk of his career with the Mariners. And so, yeah, he doesn't want to suck. Definitely doesn't want to suck. However, that extra motivation, like if I go out and have a big year, I can get more money. Well, he's already got the money. Yeah, he can get more in the contract he already signed, but man, it is wild. So again, no consistent domination, and it's like he's running the t-shirt cannon mid-inning. He's been good. Absolutely, he's been good. Had been terrible. He's been good. Generational, you know, the Mariners bought the deluxe package, and we told them, I don't know if you should buy that. They did, and some nights Julio shows up, and the parts are missing. We didn't get all the parts. We ordered the deluxe package. We did not get all the parts. It is the Ben Maller Show. If you would like to be part, you can join us right now. Your reaction to any of that? Did I miss something? No, of course not. Come on. 877-99 on Fox. 877-996-6369. Also on X, at Ben Maller. That is at Ben Maller. If you'd like to be part, we have a line open. This is always easier to get in earlier in the show, so we'll take your calls. Now, one of the phrases I use quite a bit, mostly during football season, has come to life in the real world. Is it true that a Major League Baseball player really did ride the Vomit Comet? The Vomit Comet. Yep, we'll get to that. And we will do it next. However, it is the A block, and that means live read time. What hour is it exactly?
6: Number one.
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12: 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Cam Newton. Johnny Manziel. 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

0: 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And you can interact the OG way. 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Call in 877-99 on Fox. This wild story involving Frank McCourt, the owner of the Frank McCourt. That's the old owner, previous owner, Mark Walter. Well, the way Mark Walter's going, he's not that far away from Frank McCourt if these stories are true. My God. Mark Walter is supposedly trying to get out. He tried to get out of the TV contract. It's a big hullabaloo, and he's got until the end of the year. You talk about a race against time in order to avoid some serious issues with the federal government, like possibly even jail time. So it's a big deal. We're talking about that. 877-99 on Fox. Also on X at Ben Maller.
1: Ben, I love you.
0: Oh, thank you, Weedman. I appreciate it. He's watching YouTube, right? He's not listening. And we have Lorena right over there.
2: Hi, Bill.
0: I'm old enough to remember when I used to get mail and people used to send me stuff. And it was
2: mail
0: great. I was like, I'm a big talk show host. Lorena gets all the mail. I get nothing. I don't even get prison letters anymore.
2: Do you want to squishmallow?
0: I don't know. I guess the guys find a woman attractive, not an overnight talk show. So I don't know. It's very odd. But Lorena gets all the mail. FSR Tech Queen, I get messages during the day. She got another package. What's in the box? I don't know. That's her deal. I don't know what she gets in the mail. And Koopaloop at A Bronco Fan. That's A Bronco Fan. Your comments can and will be used against you in the court of sports radio. So please, please act accordingly.
3: Put his ass in jail.
0: Yeah. Put them all. Everyone goes to jail. Everyone. Why not? It's,
2: do you want a squishmallow? I think you do.
0: That was a very large box, Lorena. I'm sure you have like 8,000.
2: No. The smaller box on top was mine. The bigger box on the bottom. I don't know who that belongs to.
0: Oh, okay. But there were two boxes like stacked on top.
2: Yeah,
0: of
2: the bottom one was not mine. Just the top.
0: Oh, okay. I didn't look at the mail. I just walked past it, and that's all I saw. Late night drug tester writes in and says if Dodgers ownership wants to make some real money, they need to invest in the hottest property in all of TV, Benny versus the Penny. Yeah, if you want to invest in Benny versus the Penny, let us know. Ferg Dog writes in and says the Mariners are a mess, just like Robbie the Mariner fan. You know, I hear he cries himself to sleep every night. How sad is that? Get a grip, Robbie. Wow. The Baltimore Freeloaders account writes in and says, I thought I had a bad day. I had to actually pay for a meal. That wasn't good. It's a terrible feeling.
2: Oh, I hate when that happens.
0: Yeah, it sucks. But the Baltimore Media Freeloader account says that does not compare to the day Mark Walter or the Mariners had. Regarding the paid meal, it was an overcooked steak and a bowl of watery soup. Just awful.
2: My father will never accept an overcooked steak. If that is overcooked, he sends it back. You don't spend money on food you can't consume. You know what I'm saying?
0: Well, I would push back on that. I would argue that if I get a steak that is the blood is still dripping off it and the
2: but they can put that on the grill longer and make your meat good. If you have an overcooked steak, they have to start from scratch. They're losing a whole bit of meat.
0: Just give it to me. Crying Craig in Seattle. Oh, we smoked out Crying Craig. Where have you been, Crying Craig? He says, do I have the green light to cry tonight? Yeah, sure, why not?
4: Are you crying? There's no crying.
0: Crying Craig. Now, the original Crying Craig was this kid from Boston who famously cried. Very few people remember that, but he was a legend in the Mallard Militia. This Crying Craig's lasted longer than the previous Crying Craig who got a job and forgot that we existed. So every once in a while, he'll call in and say, hey, remember me? And I don't know, kind of. Nature Boy, answering the call to the wild, says, did you say Julio was distracted? Okay. Yeah. Overnight Joe from the TV station in New York writes in. He's keeping the station on the air. He says, Ben, you said in your monologue that TV is not doing well. I can't believe management is lying to me. Yeah, why would management ever lie to an employee? That never happens. Also, love your Plinko reference. Remember those days when Craig Kilborn used to sneak over to The Price is Right and steal it, the good old days of late night television.
2: You know, I like the Plinko sound.
0: Yeah, it's pretty cool. You ever been to the taping of The Price is Right?
2: No, but my brother was on it. He was one of the people in the thing. He won the showcase at the end.
0: Oh, he did?
2: Yeah.
0: Did he take the cash, or did he actually have to like take the trip and the car or whatever?
2: He took the big package, but you can trade out at the end for money.
0: Yeah, yeah. And you're often, I've heard, better off doing that because they make you pay the taxes up front.
2: Yeah, he did keep the golf cart. He kept the full bedroom set. It was like a full like wood bedroom set. It was real nice.
0: Oh, that's cool.
2: Yeah, but yeah. I think he ended up selling the golf cart in the end.
0: Well, I used to live over there and near where the CBS Television City, which they used to
2: line up overnight, right?
0: Well, some people did, but I'd always see people online for The Price is Right. They'd always be lined up over there. I don't know if they still tape it there or not. They did back in the 90s when I lived
2: there. That would be fun. I would love to go do that.
0: Yeah, you should go on all the game shows.
2: We should do it together as the Ben Maller show.
0: I would like to go on the Family Feud. That would be fun. You know, me and Steve Harvey are tight. He worked out of the studio and he liked my car.
2: You should see if we could hook that up, Ben.
5: Well, yeah. My mom was on Wheel of Fortune.
0: Oh, that's cool.
2: Ooh. Yeah.
0: With Pat Sajak, the king.
2: That's so cool.
0: Who's hosting? He doesn't do it anymore, does he? Somebody else is on. I haven't watched the
5: Wheel of Fortune. I think it's Ryan Seacrest.
0: Oh, is that right?
5: Yeah.
0: Well, he needed another job.
2: Oh, yeah, because he doesn't have enough.
0: Yeah, you know, he struggles
2: up,
0: to find
2: Ryan?
0: Struggles to find work. I'm told you're better off taking the cash payout because of the taxes, you know, it's just... I don't have that decision to make. Mr. Irrigation writes and says, maybe the Dodgers should throw another $50 million at Tucker. I think they will. What else do we have? Let's see. Ivan the Terrible from Houston, who hates our show so much, he listens every night and then listens to the podcast to be offended again. He says that Tucker, straight undercover Astro in a Dodger jersey. He says he's an a-hole forever. And I agree, Ivan, that Tucker is an a-hole. I completely agree. We have a new follower, Meatball Marinara Man. Meatball Marinara
2: Man. That sounds delicious.
0: That sounds like a good account. I'm sure that's not Alf the Alien Opiner or one of the other guys with another
6: Yummy.
0: Burner account. I'm sure that's a legitimate account that just happened to be listening, and that's it. 100%. Let's see. What else do we have? Can't read that. All right. Let's go to the phones. And let's start out, and let's say hello to Eeny, Meeny, Miny, Moe. Let's go to Whoopie Pie Blair in the great state of Maine. Hello, Whoopie Pie Blair. Did you see Whoopie Pie Blair? We had a player ride the Vomit Comet. A Vomit Comet. Did you see this?
7: No, I haven't been paying attention to the radio station. I've been on my electric bike. I ate crap the same night. It was the same day I ran into a lady into her car, straight into her car.
0: Oh,
7: boom.
0: No.
7: That's all I remember, just straight, boom. And I was all right. And then the next thing you know, later at night, 1:30 in the morning, I ate crap again. I wasn't all right. I was in the ambulance going to get checked up in the ER. And two cops come and help out. One was
0: Blair, I have a question. I have a question, Blair. Who thought it was a good idea for you to get an electric bike?
7: The Vogue Rehab to help me out with it, to have it for a job, and I haven't got a job yet, so I don't know. We should have not done it.
0: No, you should get a bike, not an electric bike. You just get a regular bike.
7: I have a regular bike, and this electric bike is now flat, so I got to fix the tire because I rode it all the way to Skowhegan, Maine, which... was about a 3-hour bike ride to the fair today and got a flat on the way. And boy, it was a fun ride until I got a flat and we went to the fair. And Blair had spent $1 at the fair. That was it to get in. And it was fun.
2: Have you ever ridden an electric bike before, Ben?
0: I have not. I have some friends that were trying to get me to get an electric bike. I like the idea of an electric bike.
8: You're so hot right now.
0: When I was growing up, though, we called them mopeds when I was a kid.
2: Oh.
0: We called them mopeds.
2: It's the same but different. Mopeds are different. Mopeds are more, you know, European, where I tried to do an electric bike. It was way too big for me, and I was like, there's no way. I'm going to die on this
0: But I
2: thing.
0: Think it's a great idea to give, because where I live, there's mostly, like, high school kids on electric bikes. I think it's a great idea to give high school kids that make poor decisions a vehicle that can go 45 miles an hour.
2: Yeah.
0: I think that is a really good choice that people
5: have
0: made.
5: Yes, and the results are proving it.
0: Yes, I think there's no... nothing wrong with that. I think we should give them motorcycles. Let them, unlicensed motorcycles, and let them go, like Blair, let them go like 100 miles an hour. Let's see what happens.
7: What do you, hey, Ben, it only goes 20 to 30, so...
0: Oh, only 30. What could happen going 30 miles an hour? You could, you know, you wouldn't hurt yourself.
2: Laguna Beach is full of kids on electric bikes.
0: Laguna? Yeah,
2: mm-hmm.
0: Yeah. It's all over the place.
7: Fast.
0: Yeah.
7: 23 down a hill is not fast. That's
2: it's
7: not going much.
0: Yeah. Hey, Blair, try running into the back of a truck and see if it's just going fast at 23 miles an hour.
7: Listen
0: to me. Be careful, you.
7: Okay,
0: you better wear a helmet. Do you wear a helmet?
7: I do all the time. I'm just waiting for a big rig to knock the crowd. Well, I'll be dead by the time the big rig hits me, but we don't want that. Let's not jinx ourselves.
0: We don't want that.
7: Running me over.
0: All right, so this guy, Hunter Fiducia, he vomited during the Dodger game, Blair, last night against the Rockies. He puked. He rode the vomit comet during the game. He had to come out of the game. He was throwing up. He went out to catch between innings, and he barfed all over the place.
2: Yuck.
0: And so they had to...
7: In the dugout or on
0: no,
7: the field?
0: No, right on the field, right near home plate. He puked right there. His guts out, yeah.
7: Man, wouldn't you love to have those seats?
0: Now, Blair, do you remember the...
7: Right over you, man. Just sit right there, Ben Maller, and get puked on.
0: Now, Blair, do you remember, Blair, the most famous vomit in Super Bowl history? Do you know who vomited in the Super Bowl? You remember?
7: No.
0: Who do you think?
7: No idea.
0: Lorena, you know this, right? Who vomited in the Super Bowl, Lorena?
2: I don't know.
0: Oh, come on. How soon we forget. My God. He sold a lot of soup.
7: I just love it if Ben Maller sitting in the front row and an MLB player just vomits right on Ben Maller.
0: Well, that's not very nice.
7: I gotta go to the shower.
0: You're a schmuck. That's not nice. All right, I got to go, but you want to hold on, Blair, or you want to go?
7: Get a caller real quick.
0: Hold on.
5: I read recently that's supposedly an urban legend.
0: It happened. Donovan McNabb vomited in the Jacksonville Super Bowl, Eagles-Patriots. He puked. He did. Now, his people wanted you to believe it's an urban legend, not an urban legend. Now, it might have been not a full vomit. You know how sometimes you vomit water and it's not like full chunky lunch that you had? He vomited. Anyway, time now for the Who Am I game, and I am Cincinnati Reds player to hit a postseason home run. It's been a while. The last Cincinnati Reds player to hit a postseason home run. Who am I? That's the question. The answer. We'll get to it. We'll do it next. However, it is the B block, and what hour?
6: Number one.
0: On September 2nd, DraftKings game day arrives with massive deals, exclusive offers, and an all-day celebration built for sports fans. 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

0: show on Fox Sports Radio. And as if Vegas wasn't weird enough already, we had to get involved. And the next 2026 Maller meet and greet back in our old stomping grounds in Lost Wages, Nevada. A week from Saturday, August 29th, 3 to 5 p.m. And we'll be at the Stakeout Bar and Grill. That's S-T-A-K-E. That's Stakeout Bar and Grill right near UNLV. Lorraine will be there, Coop, I'll be there. And a bunch of celebrity P1s have RSVP'd, including Jay Scoop. Lance, the bus driver, says he may show up. Robbie, the Mariner fan, a bunch of others. Slug's
1: going to be a party.
0: Well, it'll definitely be that. Slug will be there as well. Of course, he's putting this together. You're invited. Join the Hoot and Nanny.
1: Hoot and Nanny.
0: It's free, which seems rather suspicious if it's free.
1: I'm charging at the door.
0: Okay. 2 hours. We might charge you to leave. 2 hours with the Maller Militia. Nobody charges you? There's got to be a catch. I'm sure there's a catch. Come by, say hello, and you'll likely regret it. But yeah, maybe I'll have fun. It'll be fantastic. All right, back to it. And time now for the payoff on the Who Am I game. This is where I pretend to be somebody else. We'll keep it simple here. I am the last Cincinnati Reds player to visit hit a home run in the postseason. Playoff game home run. That is the question. I had a great time. Went to one Reds game there with Robbie and Queen Roxanne and Neil and Tommy. And we had a great time out there. We about as far away from home plate as you could sit. We had a great time. Had a better view of the river than we did the game. But that's fine. All right. Let's see. Does anyone know the answer? Patient Zero, Justin in Cincinnati from, that would be Maller Prop Guy. Steve Irwin from Alf the Alien Opiner. Good AI work there. Ryan Seacrest from Femi, the top Uber Eats driver in Minnesota. King Rory going with Blair in Maine. Who else do we have? Paige down. Charlie in Wisconsin trying to suck up to me. Thank you, Charlie. I appreciate that. Alan Ashby from Mr. Nice Guy Who's Not So Nice. Who else do we have? Mecha Streisand from Milkman Mike in Colorado. Who else? Paige down. Veda Pinson from Eek in Roseville, Minnesota. Frank Beard, rest in peace, from Stevie Meatballs. Dave Concepcion from Rob in Minnesota. Ted Klusinski from

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0: Unfortunately for Von Miller and the Cowboys, we live in 2026. 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And so the actual player, Von Miller, I don't think so. And if you're perfectly honest, it's not a splash. It's more like some phlegm.
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11: As Whitcomb comes out of the pack, gives to Mertek. Mertek busting down the left side, goes in towards goal, crushing it, scores! Mike Mertek is UConn the lead!
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0: Here's what you need to know.
1: In Milwaukee, the Brewers led Seattle 1-0 in the fifth inning. 22-0 was the final. That ties for the most lopsided shutout in Major League history dating back to the 1800s. The Brewers have the best record in the majors this year, 78-48. They're still just 4.5 games over the Cubs in the division. The Cubs got a run in the bottom of the ninth to beat the White Sox 4-3. The Dodgers got a Shohei Ohtani home run and eventually won 7-6 at Colorado. In the AL West, Houston's lead is down to one game over the Rangers. Texas shut out Washington 5-0. Houston was beaten at home by the Angels 3-1. Wins for Cleveland and Philadelphia. The Phillies have won 5 straight. San Diego won 5-2 at the Mets. Fernando Tatis Jr. hit 2 home runs and robbed a grand slam bid in right field. Toronto won at Tampa Bay 10-5. Yankees over Baltimore 3-1. Trent Grisham with all 3 RBIs. I'm Steve DeSager.
0: Bulletin. Big Ben Mallett, the big dog.
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6: 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Welcome in the beginning of another hour of the Ben Maller Show. 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Jointly, as we are at the zenith. 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
6: 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So it is a guilty pleasure to enjoy the rich people drama-o-rama that is going on. Last hour, we talked about the Dodgers owner, Mark Walter, who has to find a way before the end of the year, a race against time, to come up with hundreds of millions of dollars, if not more than that, could be in the billions, to pay back the feds. And if he doesn't come up with that money, and they're not happy with his result, there is a scenario where he ends up going to jail. Now, it is rich people jail, but that's interesting. Now, our lead this hour is from the party bus and the Laker family feud. Oh, this is so good. This is freaking great. This is, for a Laker hater, it's porn. It really is. Just to see everything crumbling. They got this guy, Bob Iger, who's going to buy the team, and he, you know, jacks prices up. He'll screw over the fans. It's just going to be just wonderful. Just absolute great. Anyway, so they have to be sold completely first, and all the emails I got when Mark Walter was going to buy the Dodge or buy the Lakers is, oh, see, man. Oh, man. Oh, the Lakers are set. Dynasty! Dynasty! No. So here's the latest on the Laker family feud. NBA insider Shams or whatever the guy's name is, the guy that's not as good as Woj, that guy, yeah, the guy that can't hold Woj's jockstrap. So Shirani, I guess is his name, he is standing by his report that Genie Buss's attorney, Adam Streisand, challenged his account, the insider report, of the Buss family attempting to sell the remaining Lakers ownership stake. Now, Shirani has said, I fully stand by my reporting. Okay, thank you. Bernstein there. I appreciate that. Now, the courtroom cowboy, that'd be a lawyer, accused Shams Charania of falsely reporting that all six of the bus siblings, they all agreed. They all voted to sell. But turns out that Shams Charania, he says he never reported that. He says only that a majority vote of at least four of the six was required. And that's what he put out there. Charania, he reported that five of the six bus siblings voted to sell, with only Jeannie Buss, the only one that was a holdout. I wonder why. All right, so that is a good jumping off point. Let us discuss the question on the big board. Not a list. Question on the big board. Look at the scoreboard. Look at the Jumbotron. It says right there, Jeannie Buss is currently building her bunker. She's bunkering down to keep the Lakers share. That she, you know, she wants to have that seat at the table with all the cool kids, all the Hollywood a-holes that go to those Laker games, and she wants to schmooze with them. So what is your read, loosely speaking, on the latest developments in this ongoing saga? So I've got Gettysburg Address, mashed potatoes, and Riverboat Casino. And we will combine all of these things together, and we are going to play Connect 3. That's what we're going to play, Connect 3. All right, so we always start to play Connect 3. We always start with number one.
4: Number one.
6: One, one, one, one,
4: number
6: one, one, one, one, one, one, one,
4: number one.
6: One.
4: Number one. Number one.
6: Didn't say it again.
4: Number one.
6: It's, the damn thing's broken.
4: Number one.
6: It's broke.
4: Number one.
6: Stop it from, you know what? I'm going to bring in Gunner from Minnesota to fix it. Gunner's going to come in from Minnesota. He was on a 7-month vacation. All right, anyway, so here's what's going on right now. All right, my read on this, loosely speaking, somebody grabbed a bugle. We're not sure who grabbed the bugle. We don't know where they got it from. And they blew into the bugle, and there we go. Because the Buss family civil war is underway. Jeannie Buss is currently facing off with not one, not two, not three, not four, but five siblings. And she is outnumbered by 400% in this battle royale, right? And there's more buses coming over the hill. Yeah, watch out. The Cougars are coming. The Cougars are coming. No, the buses are coming. The buses are coming to oust her. So you've got Jim, Johnny, Janie, Joey, and Jesse. I guess Jerry liked the J letter. He was a big fan of the J. The killer J's right there, all of them. So they're all out there. These siblings, Jim, Johnny, Janie, Joey, and Jesse, and they issued their own version of the Gettysburg Address, claiming that they remain united. And, of course, I believe that's billionaire code. I'm not a billionaire. I've studied billionaire code. It's a secret language of the elites. And I believe billionaire code for show me the money. I think that's what that means. Show me the money. I think that's it. So Jeannie is still waving around. She's holding the papers up. She's at 2017. I got court orders here from 2017. I've got trust documents. It's like she's holding these up like the Dead Sea Scrolls. And her siblings are out there, and they're like, hey, we have our own cash register, and we would like to have a nice payout. We'd like to have this money in our cash register. Chop, chop. What's wrong with you? So forget that winning time. Remember that winning time thing on HBO back a couple years back? Forget that. Let's just redo it, and we're gonna call it Cashing Out Time, the Jeannie Buss story. Or the Buss sibling story. I'm telling you, it's going to be one hell of a documentary. It's going to be great. I can't wait. It's getting messy in here. It's getting messy. Imagine the next Buss family reunion. They're going to have metal detectors at that thing, armed security. They're going to have a neutral site location, a demilitarized zone. My God. Holy crap. Man. And this happens all the time. Every family has something like this. I know in my family, I've got some cousins that don't talk to each other anymore. Parents passed away, left a lot of money, and people were fighting over the money. This is delayed, though. Jerry Buss croaked years ago, And this is a delayed reaction. And it's bad. I mean, and there's things that are being said about Jeannie Buss. I don't know how much of that is true or not, but I mean, the things that are being said are terrible. All right, speaking of terrible, let's go to Seattle, where I'd love to hear the spin from the apologist up there, Nostradamus. Okay, because problem, the Seahawks' evil plan is not playing out the way they thought it would play out. Now, if you didn't see this one, perhaps not. We have learned now that defensive back Terrion Arnold, yep, that guy, the guy fired by the Lions because he's in a whole lot of trouble, So the plan was, all right, easy peasy, lemon squeezy, this guy's going to go play for the Seattle football team. Well, timeout, timeout on the field. It turns out the commissioner said, wait a minute, we're going to put this guy, Terrion Arnold, on the commissioner's exempt list once he officially signs with the Seattle Seahawks. Now, Arnold and the Seattle football team, they have not completed the signing as of yet. They have to do the DocuSign, so they haven't done that. Once that happens, and it, by all accounts, the Seahawks, believe it or not, you'd think they won the Super Bowl, they'd be happy. No, they're so horny to bring this guy in. I don't understand why. Somebody can explain that to me. So they're still planning on getting the deal done. Now, state-sponsored Pravda News Service, or in this case the NFL Media, tell us that they are working through the timing. What the F does that mean? It doesn't matter. He's not going to play, so who cares? So they're working through the timing of this and the transaction. It's going to take a while. You think? You think it's going to take a while? So placement, if you don't know what this means, it's been around for years. The exempt list is the naughty list. You're on the naughty list. And that means while you're on there, Terrion Arnold, who was a first-round draft pick of the Lions, is ineligible to do things like, you know, playing games or practice while he remains on that naughty list. So here's the question on this one. The NFL planning, their own media outfit, the mouthpiece of the NFL says, hey, they're going to put this guy, Terrion Arnold, defensive back, on the commissioner's exempt list. How big a blow is this for the Seahawks? So taking a couple of minutes to review the information and come up with a conclusion, we have determined that this is a significant, say it with me now, body blow. For the Seattle football team. And despite, I'm sure, the spin right now that Nostradamus is cooking up, it doesn't matter. Coach Mike McDonald's grand plan, much to the dismay of Crying Craig in Seattle, his plan to upgrade, clearly a weakness, the Seahawks proving they are scared of the LA Rams. You would not sign a guy like this if you thought you were good enough to beat the Rams. They know last year was a fluke in Seattle. McDonald knows it. Everyone there in that organization knows it. It was bogus. They were given a gift by the football gods and that two-point sham faux two-point conversion there. So they know they're not good enough. The Rams are better. So, like, we got to sign this guy. I know it doesn't look good. The optics are bad. We got to bring this guy in. And now the NFL's, like, put the kibosh on this. And they know you can't do it. So putting Terrion Arnold on the commissioner's exempt list means, as we said, he's not able to do anything. He's as useful as if the Seahawks added J.J. and Renton to the team, okay? So that's where we are. And Arnold, as an NFL player, it's essentially, if Seattle adds him, it's like putting someone on layaway. And it's like, okay, we'll put down a deposit now, and maybe we'll take him on our roster like later. Maybe that'll happen. So with Arnold, he's facing not one, not two, not three, not four, not five, not six, not seven, eight felony counts for things like kidnapping and armed robbery charges. And he was supposedly the ringleader, if you believe the prosecutor. That's what they're saying anyway. Maybe they effed up. Possible. Wouldn't bet on that. Anyway, the punishment, what do you think the punishment is? Like 20 years, 30 years in jail, something like that? Yeah. How about life in prison? Yeah, he's facing up to life in prison, which seems like a big thing. Seattle is betting the long-term lottery payout will pay off here. And so they're really at the mercy of the Florida court system and Park Avenue. That's where they are. And so maybe McDonald eventually gets the defensive back that he wants. And you know, maybe it's possible that Terrion Arnold's next defensive assignment is not guarding a wide receiver in the NFL. It's guarding the mashed potatoes at the prison mess hall. That's also a possibility in the multiverse. So who knows? We'll see how this plays out. But either way, Seattle didn't get the player they wanted. They didn't. Right? And they're about to add a giant question mark. That's what they're about to get. All right, now, final point. To the trial lab we go, follow-up to the follow-up. Now, we talked about this in a previous episode of the show. We didn't really spend too much time discussing it here when it was actually going on. What is it? Well, we've learned the company behind the enhanced games. Remember this, where they had steroid guys against people that weren't doing steroids? Yeah, you know what I'm talking about. Anyway, so the company behind the enhanced games, do you think they made money, lost money, or broke even? Yeah, the answer is they lost their tuchus. They lost nearly $62 million. Nearly $62 million in the second quarter. The cost of staging the event, this was back in May, if you didn't see it, and the NBA playoffs were going on. Now, during the event, you had clean athletes who largely outperformed the steroid cheats, which makes no sense because I watched baseball in the 90s when guys were looking like the Incredible Hulk and hitting home runs like the Incredible Hulk, and Bonds and McGuire and Sosa and those guys. And yet, here we are. I said, well, no, the clean guys outperformed the performance-enhancing drug crew. All right, so here's the question. After losing close to $62 million dead presidents at the enhanced games, are they already doomed? Doom, doom, doom, doom. All right, so we did a wellness check, because that's what we do here. By the people, for the people, all about the people. So we did a wellness check, and somebody may want to bring in the crash cart. If you know what I'm saying there. Now, this thing is under fire from pretty much every direction at this point. You've got Wall Street. The shares of the company have been body slammed. In fact, they're down, I read, almost 84%. 84% year to date. Critics are calling the whole operation dangerous and irresponsible. How dare you? Of course, they allowed these steroid guys in baseball during the 90s and the early 2000s. And there's guys right now futzing around, and some are not getting caught. Hell, I watched Fernando Tatis' steroid cheat, and he had a big day against the Mets. I wonder what's going on there. And it took a grand slam away, a good catch, razzle-dazzle, hit a couple of bombs in Queens last night. So, on, the U.S., the USADA says that the outfit is prioritizing entertainment and shock value over athletes' long-term health. Then came the ultimate oops-a-daisy. What was the ultimate oops-a-daisy in this story? I'll tell you. The clean athletes, as we said, actually did better than the dirty ones. Say what? Holy pineapple, Batman. What are you talking about? So they built the enhanced games under the premise, which at this point is a false premise, that athletes doing the full chemistry set at the science fair, that they would produce better results. Well, so far, one event in, and who knows if there'll be another one, that has not been the case. It's kind of like opening a riverboat casino, and somehow the house loses every night. You know how impossible it is for the casino to lose money? People go into a casino knowing they're going to lose money, and they happily go, la, la, la, la, la, la, la, hopping and skipping into the casino. Here, take my money! And yet, they're the ones that open up basically a casino, and they somehow screw this up. Now, it does cost money to start a business. $62 million seems like a lot of money to start a business. And you're building something. Is this something people really want? I don't know about that. You can't keep lighting the money on fire while trying to convince everyone that you should care. So the clock, it's not done yet. The clock is ticking. You can almost hear it in the background. You can kind of make it out. I could hear it a little bit in the background there. The clock is ticking. The runway is shrinking. It's shrinking a little bit there. So unless somebody finds a financial defibrillator and gives some oxygen and some life to the body there, the enhanced games are getting close to getting the obit. They're getting close to that obit. It is the Ben Maller Show. If you'd like to comment on any of this, we'll take your calls. There's one line open. Got some legends lined up. I see some big names. This is our version of a murderer's row ready to go. But if you would like to get in line, take a number from the deli counter, 877-99-ON-FOX, 877-996-6369. And so excited because the NFL attacked by the birds. The Lovebirds. What is that all about? We'll get to it, and we will do it next. However, live read time, and it is the A Blockity Block. And what hour is it? Let's see here. What hour?
7: Number two.
6: I couldn't really make that out. Can we do that again? Leprechaun, what hours?
8: Do you need his full thing? You heard the two, didn't you?
6: I need to hear the whole leprechaun, the full leprechaun. I need that.
7: Number two.
6: Wow, look at that. 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
3: 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Caught, touchdown! Caught, touchdown, Barner! 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

0: show on Fox Sports Radio as we work our way through the overnight hours. And a reminder, it's almost here. Yeah, what kind of lunatic flies to Vegas to meet a bunch of people from an overnight radio show? Well, we're about to find out. These people, the next and possibly last 2026 Maller meet and greet. We may be able to squeeze one more in before the end of the year, but football season, real football, not this exhibition crap, starts soon. So that'll have our focus. We in Lost Wages, Nevada, Saturday, August 29th, week from Saturday, 3 to 5 p.m. at the Stakeout Bar and Grill near UNLV. Lorena Coop and me.
1: I'm going to be there.
0: Yeah, yeah. Plus possible appearances from Mouthwash Mike if he's not dead or in jail. Big Lou, he's on number two. Robbie the Mariner fan, Jay Scoop, and many more. It's a human zoo. There'll be bar service there. And remember, admission is free. It's free. So come witness the Maller Militia in its natural habitat. Vegas may never recover from that. It's possible that that's it. Now, if you want to be part of the show, 877-99 on Fox. That's 877-996-6369. Also on X at Ben Maller. You can also say hello to Lorena.
1: Hola.
0: FSR Tech Queen and Coop at Up Bronco Fan. I did want to mention that both Robin and Ruthie from Vancouver, we met them at that wonderful Vancouver meet and greet that we did with Nico last year. And Robin and Ruthie have RSVP. They will be part
1: Stop.
0: Of the event.
1: Yeah, they're flying. Canada?
0: Yeah, they're flying down from Vancouver. They'll be in Vegas.
1: Wow.
0: And by the way, Coop, I have not written back to Robin because I'm a douche, but Robin asked any recommendations on poker tournaments and things like that. And I'm not a poker player, so I don't really know. You, of course, love poker, Coop. So do you have any advice to Robin on where to play poker, any good spots to play poker tournaments? He said he was there in May for his birthday. He stayed at the D on Fremont, usually stays on the Strip. So,
2: well, as far as tournaments go, I'm not sure because I have not looked, because tournaments are very time consuming and we will only be there for
0: a few days,
2: a couple nights. Yeah. So okay. I will not be playing any tournaments, but I like to play cash game at Aria.
0: Okay. Yeah, he did say they just have cash games and he's more of a tournament player. So I think you might be out of luck, Robin. But just go, you know, enjoy yourself, you know. I'm sure there's probably some tournaments if you're really into
2: it. Oh, there's definitely tournaments going on. I agree. I love tournaments.
0: Okay. Yeah. He says the Golden Nugget's the only casino downtown with a poker room, and they stopped doing tournaments. Yeah. I can't help you. But somebody, I'm sure somebody listening knows, Robin. They'll help you out. So, but it's going to be great to see you. And you and Ruthie. So there you go. Flying in from Vancouver for the big Mallard.
2: I'm going to give free advertising. I'm going to give free advertising. PokerAtlas.com tells you all of the tournaments that are currently happening.
0: There you go. All right. Let's go to the phones and we'll say hello to Lucky Tony in the Bay Area. Hello, Lucky Tony.
3: Hey, Ben. Tip of the blue and orange. And just a tip, Lonnie Legend, with my fingers crossed. Thanks, Ben.
0: Blind Scott is on the north end of Boston. Hello, Blind Scott.
4: Oh, hey, yeah, the pressure in my left eye, it's so bad. Blood is pooling in my eye. And, dude, that guy that hit the bike into the car, he should try to have sex with a woman before he gets on that electric bike. That's so dangerous, bro. I can't believe they gave him one of those. And you know that whoever decided to give him that was someone who was like a stupid liberal that thinks he could work
0: All right.
4: and ride that.
0: Calm down.
4: One other thing I could tell you is I ran that package scenario through AI. So I know what's coming in those packages, and this is AI talking, because I know the guys that are sending those packages. Sometimes it's just like health and beauty products or whatever. So AI calls it something that I don't really want to say on the radio, but it almost sounds like those guys want to get on the radio, but they really don't. But the problem with those guys sending those packages is it's great to send packages and stuff, but if you're sending those packages because you think that you might get with Lorena, you're ruining the culture of the show. Like, literally, it's not that type of show. It's not a sex hookup show. If you're sending packages,
5: I don't know what you're talking about, Scott. There's a lot of wild sex that goes on.
4: Remember, we exchanged money, a bunch of listeners, and you got to tell us not to do that like 10 years ago. We were like meeting up in Kentucky and like Tennessee, and you were like, I can't believe the listeners are exchanging money for sex. And we were like, no, it's just have to travel pretty far.
5: I feel like you're making that up. I think you're making that up. I don't think
4: No. Justin in Cincinnati was going to pay someone $1,000 to meet up with them and help them out, but it encourages you to like, have sex with the person if you're going to give them money, because no one takes money from someone if they don't have sex. That's how I do it. You know, I pimp myself out. I'm a prostitute sometimes. Dude, one other thing, my tooth is broken right now, so that's why my business is shut down, actually.
1: Does that affect your prostitution skills by having a broken tooth?
5: Oh, come on, Laurie.
4: Yeah, exactly.
5: Not helpful,
4: half of the business is shut down.
1: It's like having a yeast infection. It just, you can't do both at the same time.
5: Okay. All right, yeah, come on.
4: And then somebody got stabbed one block over from where I was.
5: What are you talking about? The North End?
4: I know that street.
5: Come on now.
4: Yeah, you know, it was on Portland Street. My mom's like, I know you stand on that street at night, but it was Friend Street. So I told my mom how I could keep somebody away from stabbing me. I said, you know, they have to get up in your personal place to stab you because stabbing is real personal. But two people got on a train from Texas. There's been multiple murders in Boston. Like, recently, it's kind of scary. I'm actually not going outside because I'm trying to heal right now. Dude, there was blood before the call coming out of my left eye. I was holding it to put pressure on it.
5: Well, why don't you call a doctor? Call an ambulance or something like that. They go to the hospital.
4: No, I did. I've been to the hospital. They kicked me out of there because I go there all the time. I'm like, I take like so many ambulances and stuff. Like, I get these metabolic tables done, but my bills don't get paid by the government. It's called Community Health Plan in Boston. They have this health medical van that drives around. He's a famous doctor. He helps people with severe mental illness. He is famous. I know him. He drives in the streets of Boston and will treat people that like won't go to the doctor. So I've seen him. But
5: congratulations! I don't think you've seen him because I don't think that's happened. Yeah. Blind Scott.
4: So I have schizophrenia. So sometimes I just say stuff and you can't recall whether it's true or not. It could be a delusion, but I would say
5: of the things you've said, you've been on the air for like 3 minutes, and I think the things you have said now, I would say none of them are true. That all
4: Dude,
5: of this
4: I know
5: is
4: how
5: made
4: to call
5: up.
4: Into a radio show that plays music. You call the hotline, like the contest hotline, and you could talk to the on-air radio host. Remember you said people don't do that to complain about the music? Well, I call all types of radio shows all the time, dude. Yeah. One other thing, this Mike Vrabel guy, he's a good coach for the Patriots. He lets you bring your kids to the press conference. He seems like a pretty nice guy.
5: Sure.
4: So you're not going to say bad stuff in the media if you bring your kids to press conference. One other thing about
5: Kobe Bryant was the first guy in the modern era to use their kids as a human shield when he was going through the accusations that he committed rape. And then he...
4: Oh, he's in Eagle, Colorado with
5: All of a sudden, he put his kids on his lap there. You can't ask any tough questions when your little daughter's on your lap. You know, it's a little tough to do that.
4: Yeah, that sucks. That's nothing compared to what is inside those packages that come to...
5: All right. I got to go. Thank you. You had way too much airtime. My God. Isn't that right, Holler and James? Way too much airtime for him. Yes?
6: Very, very, very too much airtime.
5: What are you, awake? What's wrong with you? You've been asleep.
6: When I was injured in a car accident with Thomas Bell, when Mary Lou is an insurance holder, his mother, I would have got a mint.
5: What are you talking about?
6: I would have won some money in a lawsuit in a car accident when I was a passenger, when I was here holding the wheel or a distraction.
5: Is there something going on that we don't know about? This has been ridiculous. This block of calls has been insane. What's
6: it's
5: happening?
1: I think it's just your listeners,
6: I
1: Ben.
6: I cheated.
5: Okay.
6: And I think Blind Scott is a fool.
5: Yeah? You want to talk to him?
6: No, I do not. I'd rather talk to Reverend
5: Mike. Well, I will not put him on then. You want to talk to Doc Mike? All right. Well, go to Chicago. He's in Chicago. That's where he is.
2: He said Leprechaun.
5: Oh, Leprechaun. Oh, I thought you said Doc Mike. Oh, Leprechaun. He's not online either, so I don't know. You want to talk to Dorco?
6: That's for Dorco!
5: All right, Dorco, say hello to your pal, Hollering James, Dorco.
7: Aloha, James, aloha.
6: I've got a hard one. You sound like you had a few too many. That's you and me and Eddie.
7: Yeah, I've been sucking on Mai Tais all night long. Oh, my God, I'm so wasted.
6: It's time for Long Island. Let's go to Long Island.
7: Yeah,
5: everything's overmodulated. I feel like, you know, it's crazy.
6: No, we're not overmodulated. We just want to to taste the good life. How about Miller?
7: Yeah, Miller
6: draft.
7: Miller time in Hawaii is all the time.
5: How's the comedy going, Dorco? Everything all right with the comedy? What do we got?
6: I think this is the comedy hour.
5: All right, hold on. Yeah. Hold on. Wait. Hold on a second. Let me lock you in, and then I'll put him on hold. Yes. All right, Dorco, what's going on with you? You're on the air, Dorco.
7: Not too much. I got a hottie toddy hot take.
5: No, we'd like to alert all the affiliates down the line. It's a hottie toddy hot take. Is that correct?
7: Yes. All the hottie toddies that I've been spending time with since Mallorpalooza have told me that Kyler Murray and the Vikings will take the NFC North.
5: Okay, so you're talking to people that are drunk that are telling you that. What do you mean, take it? He's going to steal it like a video game or something like that?
7: They'll be the winners. They'll win the North. And according, I've heard the same with Colin Colhard.

0: Howard said that Kyler Murray is going to be the shiznick once he gets in there.
1: And Cowherd's never been wrong before. He's always right. If he says it, it's going to happen because he's calling Cowherd. So, of course, it's going to happen that way, 100%.
0: You can disagree, but he's always right. So,
1: is he always right? Is he? Yeah.
0: Yeah. I want to say hi to Anthony.
1: Oh, Anthony in Louisiana. Yeah. He's a big fan of yours. He loves your work.
0: I've deducted that the harder the caller is to understand, the more popular they are.
1: So are you trying to just be marble mouth so people love you? Is that what you're trying to do?
0: Not entirely.
1: Okay.
0: But
1: I got you.
0: If possible, the more you, I think the drunker you are, the more popular you are on the show.
1: That does seem to be the case. I don't know how that happened. It does seem to happen that way, though. The more crazy that you talk, the people love you more and more. Mark in Queens writes in. He says, Big Ben, I think this is a new low for Blind Scott. Please make him stop forever. Don't need to hear about his tooth prostitution woes. That's from Mark in Queens. Also, Rebecca the Ram fan. Big news here, Dorco. Rebecca the Ram fan says she will not be able to attend the Maller meet and greet. She wanted to go. She says she's got plans on Saturday, so no Rebecca the Ram fan. She will not be.
0: It's so close to L.A., oh my God.
1: I know. I'm surprised you're not flying in, Dorco. Well, we're going to come to Hawaii at some point, do a Maller meet and greet there in Honolulu. We got to make that happen, right?
0: Yes, for sure.
1: Don't they have a Hawaiian travel board that can help us out on that, right? Yes? No?
0: Yeah, maybe we could set, I'll look into some sort of packages or something to get everybody down from Boston and Minnesota.
1: Yeah. We'll have to make it happen. We'll have to do it in like the winter where it's cold and nasty everywhere and the people want to go to Hawaii just to kind of hang out and get away from the bad weather. Yeah.
0: Yeah, middle of January, February, something like that.
1: Yeah, February. It's terrible. Horrible weather in February. All right. Well, very good, Dorco. Amazing as always. Look at that. You got so much airtime. It's amazing how much airtime you got. Isn't that impressive?
0: Love your show.
1: All right. Love you, too. Hottie Toddy. Go hang out with your hottie toddy hotties.
2: Sure love love here, don't we, Ben?
1: That's right. In fact, next hour, Lorena, we will have love. Lorena's got her own segment about an hour from now as the clock ticks down. They're Queen of Hearts with Lorena. That'll be an hour or so from now. Well, speaking of love, the Lovebirds, the Chargers quarterback Justin Herbert at it again as the public canoodling continues. Chargers, they're going to lead the NFL in PDAs this year, so congratulations on that. The football media and the tabloids picked this up there as Madison Beer, the singer that couldn't sell tickets the last time she went out there, and Justin Herbert, who are engaged, spotted canoodling right there. Joint practice. Oh, my God, they held hands, and they kissed on the practice field.
2: They're doing this on purpose.
1: You think so?
2: Yes, 100%.
1: All right. It does make sense that because she's not doing that well. So I don't think you're wrong. Like, this is to get her.
2: The NFL wants their followers.
1: Well, no, but she's not doing that great, so she can get more attention, and then that'll help her career sell some tickets, right?
2: Mm-mm. The NFL wants her followers.
1: She's not doing that well.
2: She has 70 million. The NFL only has 53.
1: That's all fake. That's all fake. Anyway, it is the Ben Maller Show. Time now for the Insta Trivia. Blank was nicknamed the Rat. And homered in his first MLB plate appearance. And then 6 years later, homered in each of his first two postseason plate appearances. And we're looking for the name on this person. Blank was nicknamed the Rat. Baseball player, obviously, homered in his first MLB plate appearance. And then 6 years later, homered in each of his first two postseason plate appearances. That's the Insta Trivia. The answer, and Maller to the third degree. We'll get to it, and we will do it next. However, it is the B block. What hour, quickly, please? Yes, hour number two.
3: Number two.
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15: President Trump is slamming Michigan's Democratic nominee for U.S. Senate. In a speech in Las Vegas Wednesday, Trump claimed Abdul El-Sayed hates Jewish people and hates Israel.
16: Abdul El-Sayed, lovely gentleman. He's a man of hate. And now he's going around saying, no, he doesn't love everybody.
15: He went on to predict that El-Sayed will lose the November election. The progressive Democrat defeated establishment-backed Congresswoman Haley Stevens in Tuesday's closely watched contest. In the midterms, El-Sayed will face Republican Mike Rogers, who has Trump's backing. Primary contests are being held in Tennessee on Thursday. The main event is the Republican primary for governor, where Senator Marsha Blackburn, Congressman John Rose, and State Representative Monty Fritz are running to replace term-limited Republican Governor Bill Lee. And Acting Attorney General Todd Blanche won't have Republican Senator Susan Collins' vote when his nomination heads to the Senate floor. She says she reviewed his qualifications and concluded his actions have further eroded the Justice Department's independence. That's politics. I'm Mark Mayfield.
17: Runners, to your mark. 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

0: 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It's a great name, good marketing there. I don't know who came up with that. 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So check that out. All right, time now for the payoff on the instant trivia. Blank was nicknamed the Rat and homered in his first MLB plate appearance. And first MLB plate appearance. And then 6 years later, homered in each of his first two postseason plate appearances. Alf says the notorious slugger Ken Linesman is the, or Linsman rather, is the answer. Fernando Tatis Jr., World Series ringworm from Maller Prop Guy. Who else do we have? David Eckstein from Robbie the Mariner fan. Who else? Page down. Let's see here. Ron LaFleur from Greg the Real Estate Mogul in Baltimore. Brian Scrudlin from Mediocre Kabuki. Page down. Chuck E. Cheese from Kyle. That's his answer. Chuck the Rat Knobloch from Filler Up Phil. Herbie the Love Bug from Adrian. Who else? Who do we have? Mr. Luciano. I have no idea who that is. I'm not saying that name. What else do we have? Can't read that. All right. Brad Marchant from Johnny Q. Do you have an answer, Lorena? Quickly.
1: I'm going with Mortimer Mouse.
0: No, the correct answer is Minnesota Twins legend Gary Gaetti. Gary Gaetti, 1987 Twins, part of that World Series team. But he homered in his first appearance and then in the playoffs years later. Here we go.
2: It's Maller.
3: How about that?
2: To the third degree.
0: Yeah.
2: This is when Big Ben gets grilled.
0: Here we go, Koopaloo.
4: A panel of sports experts published a piece.
0: You gotta say
4: this
0: air
4: week.
0: Quotes, Coop. Air quotes.
4: Yeah, sorry. I did it and I realized nobody
1: I
4: can see
1: I
4: me.
1: I think I heard them in your voice.
0: Yeah. Okay. Yeah.
4: They published a piece this week where they predicted the future of all 32 NFL teams. And one of the predictions was that Lions defensive end Aiden Hutchinson will win Defensive Player of the Year within the next 3 years.
0: Yeah.
4: Ben, can you get behind that trajectory?
0: Well, I can for two reasons. Number one, he's good. And number two, the reason I'm Benny Brightside, I had him on the podcast when I was at the Super Bowl a couple years ago. So, yes, absolutely. Friend of mine, me and Aiden Hutchinson were tight. So, yes. Yes, yes, yes, yes, yes. Next!
4: Browns defensive end Jared Verse was involved in a training camp fight this week, but told reporters that he thinks fighting is necessary in football. Ben, is he right?
0: Yes, absolutely. I still love, and I feel like this is the last couple of years, people get so worked up. There's these wokesters in the media lose their freaking mind. I was reading a story about the fights that were, I think it was the Saints practice. There were Chargers, there were a bunch of fights. This is what happens.
4: Bo Nix got in a fight.
0: Exactly. And they got the players, most of the players
1: fight,
0: love it.
1: Fight.
0: You know, when we are getting ready for the radio season, we fight. I absolutely kicked Danny G's ass a couple years. Remember that? We had a training camp brawl. And Jay Moore, the reason he left radio, kicked his ass. We kicked his ass, right? Come on.
4: I remember that.
0: It's every show against every show. It's a bloodbath. It's a steel cage death match. And that's what we do. Next.
4: After being traded to the Charlotte Hornets, Dennis Schroeder only needs to join one more team to tie the record for the most teams played for in NBA history.
0: Yeah.
4: He said in an interview this week that being a journeyman gets a bad rap for the media because the teams pay for everything for us. We continue to live just as we lived before. Ben, does he have a point?
0: Yeah. Like, you don't realize, like, the housing's taken care of, the travel.

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3: Tomorrow, some of us will wake up and it will be our last day on this earth. It will be unexpected and without warning. Each year, 250,000 people will die from medical malpractice, the third leading cause of death in America. 43,000 will die in a car or truck crash. 6,000 will die working on the job. I'm John Morgan of Morgan & Morgan, and we represent many of these families. 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Injured? 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
4: Nicholas Russo, 157 Church Street, New Haven, 06510.
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7: Wildfire smoke remains the biggest weather story across the Pacific Northwest. Air quality continues to be unhealthy at times from eastern Washington into northern Idaho and parts of western Montana. The smoke from the ongoing wildfires continues to spread. Winds have eased a bit compared to earlier this week. Highs are mainly in the 80s. There's a cold front moving across the northern plains and into the Midwest, triggering numerous thunderstorms from the Dakotas and Minnesota through Wisconsin, Iowa, Illinois, and into parts of Michigan, bringing heavy rain and the risk of flash flooding. Warm and humid throughout the Northeast, with temps mainly in the 80s, and scattered thunderstorms. While most of the Southeast remains hot and muggy with highs in the 90s. The South will see temperatures climb into the 90s with triple heat continuing across portions of Texas. The Southwest continues to broil with scattered monsoonal thunderstorms over Arizona and New Mexico. Highs are expected to top out around 114 degrees. California remains mostly dry with sunshine and inland highs well into the 90s and low 100s. That's your national forecast. I'm Tammy Trujillo.
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10: 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Like, Deshaun Watson playing well in some regards is one of the worst things that could ever happen for the Cleveland Browns.
8: Two pros, LeVar Arrington, Brady Quinn, and a cup of Joe. Jonas Knox. 6 a.m. Eastern, 3 a.m. Pacific on Fox Sports Radio.
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8: And here's what you need to know.
12: The Cubs, after a late rain delay, wound up beating the White Sox with a run in the bottom of the ninth, 4-3. Pete Crow-Armstrong had hit a leadoff homer. The Dodgers' Shohei Ohtani with his 30th home run of the season. L.A. held on for a victory at Colorado, 7-6. In the AL West, Houston just one game ahead of the Rangers now. Texas shut out Washington 5-0, while Houston lost at home 3-1 to the Angels. Former Halo Joe Adell in Cleveland had a homer and six RBIs. The Guardians whipped San Francisco 8-1. Milwaukee 22-0 over

0: for Seattle. That ties for the most lopsided shutout in Major League history dating back to 1888. San Diego got two home runs from Fernando Tatis Jr. and won at the Mets 5-2. The Phillies won their fifth straight. Toronto and the Yankees each won. And in the WNBA, Indiana sent Toronto to an 11th straight loss. I'm Steve DeSager.
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5: To little Miller filler, if you will, welcome in the beginning of another hour of the Ben Maller Show. We are in the air everywhere beside one another. That's what we do here. We hang out together. We keep you company here. It's a nocturnal world out there. There are people awake. Not everyone's sleeping. They're not. And we provide everyday solutions. Unless we don't. 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
5: 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Boy, that Key Lime Pie. Oh,
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5: 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So our lead story this hour is from the Miller High Life, if you will, here. Vaughn Miller. That's right, Vaughn Miller. Filling up the content machine, thanks to Vaughn. He just joined the Dallas Cowboys this week. And he officially began practicing on Tuesday. Oh, you always remember your first practice unless you don't. So 2 days after agreeing to a one-year contract, really by NFL standards, chump change, and he said playing for the Cowboys in Dallas there, a lifelong dream, the full quote, if you didn't hear it, him bloviating, maybe you missed it. He said, quote, I lobbied a long time, but for that really to come true, it's a dream within a dream for sure. Very poetic. Now, the plan is in Dallas that Vaughn Miller is going to be a bit player. He's going to be a complimentary pass rusher, situational pass rusher. He's not going to play all that much unless something goes terribly wrong. And now, he did make an eye-popping declaration, which I thought was intriguing. When you make big, bold statements, that makes good talk radio. So Vaughn Miller said, quote, I am probably the best teammate that ever played in the National Football League. He added that there were a Hall of Fame for teammates. He said that he would be in it. Yeah. Okay. Where would that be? If the actual Pro Football Hall of Fame is in Canton, where would the Hall of Fame for teammates be? Would that be in Lincoln, Nebraska? Where would that be? Do we know? No? Omaha. We'll have to figure that out. How about Flagstaff, Arizona? I know Mike Vrabel likes Flagstaff, Arizona, right there, that area. Big fan of that area. And, Diana Rossini will cover it. Sedona, Flagstaff, they're all connected to each other. Why not? Yeah. Anyway, so that's the deal. And he's arguing, Vaughn Miller, that his greatest value is making teammates better. Yeah. He claimed that, quote, nobody does that like me when it comes to elevating the players around him. All right, so that is a good jumping off point. Let us discuss. You've got this bloviating NFL player. The question is this. How do you fall on the Cowboys edge rusher Vaughn Miller announcing that he is the best teammate that ever played in the NFL. And that's it. So I've got Scouting Combine, Toys R Us Catalog, and Grab Bag. And we'll combine all of these things together. And we are going to make some teriyaki beef with rice is what we're going to make. Yum, yum, to my tum tum. All right, so first of all, now you know my position on the term best. The best just means as good as all the rest in that particular category. So if you break it down that way, then Von Miller said nothing, you know, harmful. It was benign. He said, listen, you know, I'm as good as everyone else. However, you and I both know that's not what he meant. Right. That's not the context that he met. And so let's hope that Von Miller does not need Tommy John surgery. Rest in peace. He does not need the Tommy John surgery because the man is in danger of throwing out his arm from patting himself on the back. And we do not want that. We do not want Von Miller to hurt himself from patting himself on the back. That would be terrible and just horrific. So, but when you look at this and you step back a little bit, Miller recently declaring, you know, I'm the best teammate and all that stuff. Now, says who? Like, what kind of research? Was this peer-reviewed? Was this a peer-reviewed study? So Von Miller, naturally, we determined, after a minutes-long deliberation of the available information, we have determined that Von Miller is the president, he is the treasurer, and he's also the keynote speaker at the Von Miller Fan Club. Did you know that? Yeah. So I'm just like, how do you measure these things? I always wonder, like, how do you measure these things? You know, was there some guy on the Tampa Bay Buccaneers when they wore the creamsicle uniforms in the 1970s that was a better teammate? I'm not sure. They're possible that was the case. It's possible. Is there a scouting combine where they have a locker room friendship, a test? Like a real bros bro, you gotta pass a test, like a 40-yard compliant dash or something like that. Do they have that as their advanced analytics to determine if the high five is a legitimately good high five or it's a half-ass high five? I just want to know. Did Pro Football Focus over the weekend drop a good hang grade? I might have missed that. It's possible. I was out doing things this past weekend. Now, that's the beauty. And this is one of the great things about life. And you learn this at a certain point in your life. The beauty of the unprovable proclamation. May we all have the unprovable proclamation. Hypotheticals mean, okay, you're never wrong. You're never wrong. There's no stat sheet for vibes. Oh, we got good vibes. There's no stat sheet for that. There's not. So congratulations to Von Miller, the newest member of the Dallas Cowboys there, who has investigated himself. He has done that. He has counted the votes and has announced that he won the election in a landslide. So congratulations to Von Miller. Now, meanwhile, let's go to baseball. There's a story in baseball that is not getting nearly enough attention that should be the biggest story in baseball. No one's really talking about it, and I'm trying to figure out why. And if you can help me as I go down the garden path, feel free. So part of it is Arizona, the Diamondbacks. It's a Diamondback story. So there's this guy named Ketel Marte who has just gone away from the team. He just left the team, unexplained absence. Just, I'm leaving. I'm not going to the game. And this is now 2 days in. Red Sox and Diamondbacks have been playing this week at the friendly confines of Fenway. And he didn't show up Monday. He flew with the team, the traveling party, to Boston. Ketel Marte didn't show up to the ballpark and then didn't show up on Tuesday. And the Diamondbacks placed him on the restricted list. So he's on their bad list there for failing to show up to work at Fenway with the Diamondbacks. Now, manager Torey Lovello said he believes that Ketel Marte returned to the Valley of the Sun for imaging on his left knee, but he admitted, the D-backs manager admitted, that he hadn't heard directly from Ketel Marte about that and didn't know whether anyone in the organization had talked to Ketel Marte. Okay. Now, his equipment, from those that were snooping around, his equipment arrived at the ballpark. He had a locker, which was set up He never showed up, though, to his locker, to his office there. Now, Torrey Lovello could not explain the unexplainable. Like, most of the time when you need imaging done and you're on the road, this is going to blow you away. You go to a local hospital. And believe it or not, I've been to Boston many times. They have a lot of really good hospitals in Boston. So you could have gone to one of those hospitals. Instead, he, if you believe the story coming from the Diamondbacks manager, he flew back thousands of miles to Arizona rather than just get that imaging done in Boston because his knee injury, supposedly, that's what they're trying to sell this. It's a knee injury. All right, question. Where are you at on Ketel Marte going AWOL from the Diamondbacks? All right, so listen. Ketel Marte, he is one of these people that believes you are what you eat. And that explains why he's not there. This guy enjoys Kellogg's cornflakes. And he has grown into that. He's really leaning into that. He's a flake. Flaky McFlake, Ketel Marte. Whatever is going on, and there might be something there. Whatever's going on, it's called being a grown-up. And you learn that, and he's old enough to know better, right? You send a text. How easy is that? Back in the old days, you didn't have that. You send a text, or if you want, you can send a smoke signal. There's the white smoke. Ketel Marte is going to show up to the ballpark today. Oh, no white smoke. I'm sorry. He's not showing up. Yeah. Just send, hey, I'm alive. I'm dealing with some stuff. I'll be back soon. You know, that's it. Boom, done. Put your phone down. Yeah, takes what, 30 seconds? Something like that? Not long. So instead, this guy's 32 years old. He's been in the big leagues a bunch of years. I believe he's a 10-5 guy. And he said, you know what? I don't want to do that. I'm not going to send a text message. Instead, I am going to act like a Toys R Us catalog, and I'm going to vanish. This is in the middle of a playoff race. The Diamondbacks are a wild card contender, big time wild card contender in the National League. And this guy's nowhere to be seen. So you got Torrey Lovello, the manager, who's stumbling and bumbling, trying to come up with some lie to tell the media. And it's, it's MRIs in Phoenix. That's what that is. Yeah. He's back in Phoenix. And he's talking like he witnessed a UFO. Teammates got radio silence. Nobody responded, supposedly, to him. And it sounds like the PR department for the Arizona Diamondbacks is being run by Bozo the Clown's second cousin. That's what it sounds like. So, talent, and he's clearly a talented player, but it doesn't buy diplomatic immunity. And there have been whispers for several years that he is not very popular with the Diamondbacks, the teammates, because he's done this kind of stuff. Not as blatant as this, but he's ghosted his employer before. This is not the first time he's gone off the reservation, if you will. And that's just not how adults handle their business. And the Diamondbacks, and this is another lesson, they wanted to trade Ketel Marte. They got cold feet because they were offered a bag of gumballs for Ketel Marte last year. I think it was last year. I believe it was last year. The years all run together. I think it was a year ago. He was about to become a 10-5 player, and they're like, well, we got to trade this guy. Otherwise, we won't be able to trade him. So they shopped him around the market. They put him on the marketplace, the auctioning block, and they just got offered a bag of gumballs. Now, they were good gumballs. They had the purple gumballs in there. They had the red gumballs and the green. So they were good gumballs, but Arizona said, we don't want the gumballs. We would rather have the player. And so that's what happened. All right, meanwhile, final thought to the pen. The bullpen we go. And Dateline, crumbling arm department, that would be the Dodgers, who have put failed, embarrassed closer Edwin Diaz back on the injured list for the second time this season. Yeah, he's on the injured list for the second time this season, Edwin Diaz. And he allowed, now, if my math is correct here, he came back from loose bodies, and all the nerds over there at Dodger Stadium said, well, this is it. The propagandists, oh, that's it. He solved the problem. He's back. He's so back. Oh, my God, he's back. He's back! No, not quite. So far, it has been a hot mess for Diaz. He allowed 9 runs and 3 blown saves in a span of 6 appearances. Now, I didn't play in the major leagues. It doesn't sound good to me. Oh, Mallett! Maller. You're such a hater, Maller. Why are you such a hater? Yeah, that kind of. All right, question. So you've got Dodger closer Edwin Diaz making a return trip to the injured list. What direction does this point you in? So I'm not going to spend too much time on this. The Dodgers putting Edwin Diaz on the injured list is the baseball equivalent of a dog whistle, is what it is, right? I would venture a guess. It's more likely than not that Edwin Diaz is not actually hurt, that he's just hazardous waste at this particular point. And I've seen this. This goes back, the oldest trick in the playbook of baseball executives and coaches and whatnot. It goes back to when I was doing stuff around baseball. That's a long time ago now. That Diaz is not sidelined with some torn muscle. His actual injury is that he's pitching like fresh chicken fertilizer and expired yogurt mixed together in a blender. You know that nice aroma there? Yeah. Covered in mold and disgusting. That's it. Yeah, ZRA is close to 12. Not one, not two, not three, but four blown saves. Three recently, but four blown saves. High toxicity. It's getting dangerous for the rest of the teammates there. It's getting rather dangerous there, so be careful. Not good. Now, since the Dodgers cannot demote their $69 million a year closer, they can't send him down to AAA in Oklahoma City without his permission. So presto, hocus pocus, abracadabra, a mysterious ailment materializes right out of thin air. Right out of thin air. Now, what is it? Naturally, the medical staff, I believe what they did here is they pulled out the injury grab bag. Let's play injury grab bag. Now, you know the deal. On injury grab bag, you put your hand in the grab bag and try to figure out what's going on. Now, they bypassed slept funny. That was in the grab bag. They said, no, I didn't sleep funny. Choked on a trumpet. That was in the grab bag. They did not take that. And they settled on shoulder inflammation. Shoulder inflammation is what they settled on. Okay. Though he is now, to be fair. Okay. Edwin Diaz of the Dodgers is actually suffering from inflammation. It's inflammation from turning to look at the ball going to the moon that he just served up, right? The earned run average is through the roof. And so it's inflammation of the earned run average, the ERA, that is the issue here. So this is not a diagnosis. It's a 10-day timeout. Timeout. Go to the injured list. It's baseball. It's the oldest trick in baseball. It's baseball's version of turning the router off. You know how you have problems with the Wi-Fi? You know, all right, let me turn this off for like 30 seconds to a minute, and then I'll turn it back on. Okay, that sounds good. That'll make sense. Why not? All right, it's Ben Maller's show on Fox as we roll through the overnight hours, and we'll take your calls. I do need a game show contestant, and if you want to play, now listen, if you don't play, we'll just get on with the program. If you would like to play, it's too much or not enough. Start calling for that right now at 877-996-6369. Also, later this hour, the Queen of Hearts with Lorena.
2: We love love.
5: Well, I don't know about that. But she
2: and
5: will,
2: other things.
5: She will give advice on relationships. She'll give advice on fettuccine Alfredo, if you want to know how to make a mean fettuccine Alfredo. If you want to,
2: you got to make it from scratch.
5: That's right. Just like her mama did back in the old country. And you also need, in addition to that,
2: Mama
5: Mia. Yeah. You can get advice on investments, geopolitical crises, which country will be at war next. She has all the answers. That's called the Queen of Hearts with Lorraine. It's coming up later this hour. Time now, though, for the Maller Riddle of the Day. And here's the Maller Riddle of the Day. And it involves Vaughn Miller. Cowboys' newest addition, Vaughn Miller, offered a teammate a lifetime supply of blank to get his uniform number. Again, Vaughn Miller offered a teammate a lifetime supply of blank in order to get his preferred uniform number. That is the Maller Riddle of the Day. The answer, we'll get to it, and we will do it next. However, it is the A Blockity Block, and let's see, what hour is it in the A Blockity Block?
3: Number three.
5: All right. Well, it turns out, believe it or not, it is that time, and at my favorite time of the hour. 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

0: show on Fox Sports Radio rolls on. And attention, Maller Militia. The audio sweatshop heads to Las Vegas. It's going to be the wildest Maller meet and greet yet. Days away, week from Saturday, August 29th. 3 o'clock till 5 o'clock in Vegas there at the Stakeout Bar and Grill. We'll be upstairs there at the Stakeout Bar and Grill. Right near UNLV. Lorena and Coop will be making celebrity appearances. They'll be signing autographs. They'll be there along with Militia Royalty. Big names have said they are thinking about showing up. Lance the Bus Driver. Tammy from Vegas. JT the Wingman coming in from Knoxville, Tennessee. Big Balls Bob. We hope to see Big Balls Bob make an appearance. That would be freaking great. Robin and Ruthie from Vancouver. They're flying in. That's a big name. And Nada, our friend from LAX, she says she's going to try to make the meet and greet in Vegas. How about that? She says she'll be celebrating her divorce. There you go. So.
1: Woo!
0: All right. Freedom! Make sure to buy her a beer. Absolutely. So that'll be coming up. So make sure to hang out with us. We are excited about this. We do these things a few times a year. And if you've never been to one, no, what are you waiting for? Come on. It's by the people, for the people. It's absolutely free. No admission charge. No cover charge. It's Vegas. So come out, schmooze with us and all the nocturnal crazies. We'll be in the air everywhere. And it should be, I looked at the forecast, it should be about 192 degrees. So that'll be good.
1: What a beautiful day.
0: Yeah. Chamber of Commerce kind of day there in Vegas. Just freaking perfect. Just freaking perfect. Time now for the Maller Riddle of the Day. And here it is. The Maller Riddle of the Day. All right. Let's go to football. The Cowboys' newest addition, Vaughn Miller, said he's offering a teammate a lifetime supply of blank to get his preferred uniform number. Right, Femi says a lifetime supply of gummy bears. Ferg Dog says a DVD copy of The Emperor's New Groove. Worst Disney movie ever. Is that true?
1: Oh, what? Stop it.
0: That's what Ferg Dog said. He said it's the worst
1: no.
0: ever.
1: No. He must be AI.
0: I don't know what he's talking about. What else? Alf the Alien Opiner says a lifetime supply of Bull Pucky repellent to deal with Jerry. Look at that right there. What else do we have? A lifetime supply of Whoopie Pie Blair's flat e-bike tires. He says that's from Donkey Sausage. Yeah, late night drug tester going with a lifetime supply of Tic Tacs. Who wouldn't want that? A lifetime supply of nothing from Kathy and Madison. 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Lifetime supply of George Costanza's calzones from Attilio, our buddy in Florida, Attilio. Who else do we have? Miller Beer from Eek in Roseville, Minnesota. Bucky's Beaver Nuggets from JT the Wingman, the Sea Salted Caramel, and the Cinnamon Sweet from JT. 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Who else we have? 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A lifetime supply of ZZ Top. 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A lifetime supply of Budweiser from Rebecca the Ram Fan. Steeler Nasty's going with Spam.
2: Wrong.
0: Is his answer. Who else? Timmy in Busco, Indiana says offered him a lifetime supply of strawberry Starburst.
1: Mm.
0: Those are pretty good. Yeah, you got to make sure that sometimes you get them and they've been sitting around for a while.
1: You could break your teeth.
0: Yeah, it's a problem. It is a problem. Endless dates with his hot girlfriend from Mike the Leprechaun. That's his answer. The most basic ass pasta. From Scrooge in the Bay Area. All right, let's see. Do you have an answer, Lorena? One more time. The Maller Riddle of the Day. Cowboy new pickup, Vaughn Miller. He wants his preferred uniform number. He offered a teammate a lifetime supply of blank.
1: Nougat.
0: Nougat. All right. Is this a survey says? No, I'm sorry.
1: Darn it.
0: Cowboy edge rusher Vaughn Miller offered a teammate a lifetime supply of chicken. Chicken. Bye. Bach? Chicken? Yeah, he wants number 40. That's the preferred number. Miller, it turns out, it is interesting to note that Vaughn Miller happens to own a chicken farm. You think these two things are related? Yes, a 35-acre chicken farm in Elgin, Texas. And so he said, I'll give this guy. Now, do the math on this. The guy that, I don't know how old the guy, I think he's in his 20s. Most of these NFL players in their 20s or early 30s. So this guy, say he's 25, and I'm just doing this off the top of my head. So if you get a lifetime supply of chicken, how much chicken could you eat in a week if you had a lifetime supply? What do you think? So let's see. I'm going to do the Mallard math right now. So what could you eat, like, just maybe just one chicken a week? Would that be it?
1: I know people who can eat a full chicken in a day. You know, okay. You get one rotisserie chicken, you can make that into a meal. I expect 7 chickens a week if you tell me that.
0: Okay, so 7 chickens a week. Let's do the math. How much? Let's do the math.
1: 28 chickens a month.
0: Oh, no, hold on a second. How much is a chicken in the store? What do you think that is? If you buy a chicken.
1: If you get a rotisserie chicken here in Southern California, I believe it's around $8.
0: That's a cooked, seasoned chicken. So,
1: yeah.
0: All right, so let's do some math. So you said seven chickens a week. Every day you get a new chicken, and you do that. There are 365 days a year, so you do that. So that's 2,000, what is the math on that? 2,555 chickens. And how much is the chicken?
1: For a cooked rotisserie, it's anywhere from $8.
0: Let's do $8.
2: Not at Costco, it isn't.
1: Okay, $5 at Costco.
0: I know, we're doing $8. Screw that. That equals at $8, that is
1: 16,000.
0: No,
1: million,
0: I don't think you're right.
1: Bajillion.
0: I think it's almost $25,000 in chicken a year. I'd make that deal. Because, like, chicken, it's just you can put any kind of seasoning. It can be whatever you want. It can be barbecue chicken, it can be teriyaki chicken.
1: And it's
0: it can
1: not
0: be
1: like
0: Italian, it can be a chicken parm. Chicken is the most universal animal meat you can have, right? You can make any kind of dish out of chicken. It's really what goes on the chicken that makes the meal, not the chicken itself,
2: making
0: right?
2: Me hungry.
0: I'm just saying.
1: You can have some chicken.
0: You can have fried chicken. Delicious. Chicken fingers. You can have chicken wings. You can have all kinds of stuff. All right, let's go to the phones. Let's say hello to the game's coming up here in a moment. James is in Texas. Hello, James. What's going on? Welcome. What's up, James?
3: Hey, what's going on? How y'all doing?
0: Welcome. What's on your mind, James? What you got for me?
3: I didn't play the game.
0: Oh, it doesn't say that. I didn't know that. All right, hold on a sec. Was he playing the game? I didn't realize that. All right, I need the board. Let's play the. We'll play the game right now. What the hell? Let's hit the button here, Lorena.
4: Ben Maller game.
5: We've endured too many of these.
4: Is it too much or not enough?
6: Enough already.
0: All right, so James wants to play the game. There's two other people competing now. Lorena, this is going to be blind. I guess you know who James is, so you'd be pissing
1: off.
0: But
1: I'm not blind. Ben, I have really good vision, actually. Just saying. 40-40.
0: How many? What finger am I holding up, Lorena? What am I?
1: It's the middle finger, okay. Ben. All right.
0: And I was covering it with a piece of paper. All right, one, two, or three. One, two, or three, Lorena, quickly. Please.
1: Number two.
0: Oh, you just screwed over James because you picked Jeremy in Boston. James, I gave you were number three. She picked number two. Hello, Jeremy. Welcome.
7: What's up? What's up? Yo. What's up?
8: What's up?
0: Look at that. What are you up to, Jeremy? You working?
8: Lorena, you're the best. Like, you just randomly picked me. Look at that. Don't even know me. I am driving to work right now.
0: Yeah, what kind of work you got going on?
8: I'm in the union in Boston.
0: Ah, good union, man.
8: I don't live in Boston. I live in, like, this small town called Westport. It's, like, 45 minutes south of Boston.
0: Do you work in the city or you work out in the suburbs?
8: No, in the city.
0: Okay. All right, well,
8: dude, I listen to you every morning for years and years. And this is the first time I've called and, like, talked to you guys on the show. This is cool.
0: Well, thank you. We were in Boston a few months ago. You didn't come out and hang out with us. Why didn't you do that? That's a bad job by you. We were there. We were hanging out, you know?
8: I guess I didn't know that. We're being honest with each other.
0: Okay. You know, it's not like I whore myself out and promote all these stupid things I do. So, yeah, all right. Anyway, that's fine. Well, you're here now. Proud union man. Good union job there. Making a good wage. All right, Jeremy, here we go. There are a series of questions. You have to get three right to win our game. Didn't we have a guy run the board? Did he run the board last week, Cooper? No, he didn't run the board.
2: He did, and I forgot to write his name down.
0: Oh, we just screwed the guy over. It's a bad job by us. All right. Well, in theory, if you run the board, you get the game named after you unless we forget your name. And you don't. I'm sorry. I apologize. We'll make that up to you in a future episode of the show. All right, here we go, Jeremy. Question number one. Shohei Ohtani has hit at least 20 home runs against 6 different MLB teams. Is that too much or not enough for the Dodgers slugger?
8: You said 20 teams, six home runs?
0: No. He said at least 20 home runs against six different teams.
8: Yeah. Okay. All right. Not enough.
0: He says not enough. Is that right? No. Believe it or not, too much. He's hit 20 home runs against four different teams. The Athletics, Rangers, White Sox, and the Rockies. All right, question number two.
2: John in Vegas.
0: The John in Vegas edition. The John in Vegas edition of Too Much or Not Enough. Question number two. For Jeremy, proud union man driving into the city to do his work today in Boston. There have been four players in MLB history to hit at least 30 home runs each of the last six seasons. So just the last six seasons. Is that too much or not enough?
8: Dang.
0: Is it dang? Is that the answer? No.
8: Not enough.
0: Okay. What do you think? Just got a 50-50 chance. Too much or not enough?
8: Not enough. Damn, I suck at this. Wrong.
0: You're not doing great.
8: Wrong.
0: Too much. There have only been two. Shohei Ohtani and former Red Sox Kyle Schwarber. That was a good decision not to bring Schwarber back. That worked out really well for the Red Sox.
8: That was pretty dumb, actually. Yeah,
0: it was solid. Yeah. Good decision there. All right, question number three. Here we go. You got to run the board. It has been a think of you.
1: You got this.
0: Jeremy, think of you like the old Red Sox against the Yankees in the ALCS. You need a Dave Roberts steal, and then you're on your way. Okay? That's all you need.
8: That's it.
0: All right, here we go. Christian McCaffrey needs only 21 yards to become the 20th running back all time with 13,000 yards from scrimmage. Is that too much or not enough for McCaffrey to stay alive?
8: You know what? Not enough.
0: Let's see if you're right. Look at that. You're back on the board. Not enough. He'd be the 31st running back ever to reach that mark. All right. This is the pivot point.
8: I can't wait for football, too, by the way. Drake May and AJ Brown are going to blow up this year. That's all I
0: want to
8: say.
0: We'll see about that.
2: Like in a bad way, like blow up, like sink.
8: No. Like they're going to like watch what's going to happen. My son's name is Brady. Just saying.
0: Oh, look at this. See, that's authentic. That's OG. That's like next level.
8: That's OG.
0: Yeah, exactly. And you're if you have another son, it's going to be named Gronk. Is it that?
8: No.
0: Okay, I got you. Or Bill? No, not Bill.
8: No.
0: Question number four. There are only nine players ahead of Keenan Allen on the all-time career receptions list. He's the wide receiver who just signed with the Colts this week. There are only nine players ahead of Keenan Allen on the all-time career receptions list. Is that too much or not enough?
8: I want to say that's too much.
0: You sure about that?
8: Why are you going to do this?
0: I'm just trying to, I'm just seeing.
8: Not enough.
0: All right, let's find out. Hey, look at that. I don't know how you got it right. It's amazing. Not enough. There are 12 players ahead of Allen. He needs eight more receptions to pass Andre Johnson, the former Texas. All right, you've made it all the way to the final question. Here we go, Jeremy. Are you ready?
8: Yes, sir.
0: There are seven players in baseball. This is the John in Vegas edition of Too Much or Not Enough. There are seven players. He ran the board last week. There are seven players in baseball with 30 or more home runs so far this season. Is that too much or not enough?
8: Seven players this year with 30 or more. That's too much.
0: You sure about that?
8: Oh, man. Dude. No, I think it's reverse psychology. It's too much.
0: Okay, let's find out.
8: Wrong.
0: No, you didn't get it right. The answer is not enough. There are nine. I tried to help you out. But the good news is, Jeremy, the good news is, A, you seem like a cool guy. I hope you call the show again at some point. And B, we'll give you a lifetime supply of nothing. So when your son Brady wants nothing, just say, hey, the Ben Maller Show is going to send you nothing. Say, what do you want for the holidays? Well, I want nothing, Dad. Okay, the Ben Maller Show will send you nothing. And a round trip to nowhere. It's in Oklahoma, so we'll send you to nowhere as long as they don't have the airport. And when they build an airport, that's void, so you won't be able to go there. All right, thank you, Jeremy.
8: Awesome.
0: Be good, man.
8: Have a good day, guys.
0: You too. There he goes, Jeremy. Good guy, good sport.
1: Nice guy.
0: Seems like a good dude, right? Yeah, just like a hardworking union guy. Got a good job there, working his ass off. He's got the family, the whole thing. All right, it's the Ben Maller Show. We are going to have the Queen of Hearts with Lorena. If you want to call, 877-99 on Fox. Hashtag Queen of Hearts. Hashtag Queen of Hearts. We'll get to that. And we will do it next. However, it is. You know what time it is. Ding, ding, ding, ding, ding, ding, ding. That is right. It is the B block. What hour is it?
6: Number three.
0: All right. Hour number three, and you know what that means. Ding, ding, ding, ding, ding. 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
24: 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We have a bunch of conversations. But Adam Vinatieri, because he brings him back up, starts the conversation again of that should have been Bill Belichick, because he should have been there, first ballot Hall of Famer. 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
26: Wow. You know, you start to think about Drew Brees, and I think we've underrated Drew Brees. He's got 80,000 yards. His stats are better than Peyton Manning's. Now, I know he was 9-9 in the playoffs, and Peyton had maybe a 500 record in the playoffs as well. He did have the other Super Bowl that, you know, in Denver. But when you look at Drew Brees' numbers, and the fact that he spent, I think, 5 years with the Chargers, and then shoulder issues. Nick Saban was going to be his coach, and then looked at Drew Brees and said, I don't know if he can play with the shoulder. And then they had Dante Culpepper. Drew Brees, Miami doesn't want him. He goes to New Orleans and brings that city a Super Bowl. But his numbers, better than Peyton Manning's.
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It's on the iHeart app as well, the Fifth Hour podcast. 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And the podcast is there as well.

0: love can find anyone. I do want to touch on something really fast.
1: Oh, really? Sounds very serious. The tone is very serious.
0: Well, you know, Blind Scott made some very serious accusations. And I just want to point out, not all gifts come with sexual relations.
1: Well,
0: some gifts come out of admiration and just, you know, appreciation for someone.
1: Yeah.
0: And their daily contributions to their life. Which is what we do here on the radio. We contribute every day. We are making connections every day.
1: Oh, yes. Very big connections.
0: In the air, everywhere.
1: Now, look at you, Lorena. It's amazing there. All right.
0: I quote you all the time,
1: Thank
0: Ben.
1: Thank you. I'm honored. I feel like Martin Luther King or Abraham Lincoln.
0: And when I hear other sports commentators say, oh, they have momentum, I'm like, No, they don't.
1: That's wrong. That's a bad take.
0: Momentum.
1: That's called laziness, Lorena. It's lazy. Lazy. A lot of lazy talk shows. Lazy, lazy.
0: Lazy, lazy. What do we got?
1: All right. Yeah. Will T writes in. He says, Lorraine, if you had a choice for a perfect night in, ordering takeout or letting your partner cook?
0: Oh, I do love a nice cooking session, but takeout is so easy. And it doesn't have any of the cleanup. And I love a no cleanup type of night with my
1: All
0: men.
1: Right, no cleanup there. I got you. Ferg Dog says, is it okay to break up with a girl if her favorite movie is The Emperor's New Groove?
0: Oh, my gosh.
1: The movie almost made me hate David Spade.
0: Wow. Well, you know, I was dating a guy who opened for David Spade, so I got to meet him. He's a really great guy. I think Cusco is an amazing character, that llama. Ben, have you watched The Emperor's New Groove?
1: I have no idea what that is.
0: Well, you should put it on your watch list for tomorrow, you let me know what you think.
1: All right. Mike the Leprechaun writes in. He says, how would you hint to your boyfriend that he needs to lose some weight? And what incentives would you offer him? Hint, hint, hint.
0: It's really funny. I'm a big fan of fat shaming. So, like, if you're going to...
1: Yeah. What woman isn't?
0: If you eat, like, a big sandwich and scarf it down real fast, I'm going to give you, like, that look and be like, do you need to eat the rest of that?
1: Wow.
0: You know?
1: Oh, you're that woman.
0: I am
1: oh
0: that
1: my
0: woman.
1: God.
0: And I will
1: nightmare.
0: Stand by that forever.
1: Evil woman. JT the Wingman writes in. He says, what is a better idea for a date, a trip to Bucky's or going to the Sugarlands Distillery?
0: I've never been to Sugarlands Distillery, but I feel like Bucky's would be a lot of fun because there's not only food, there's clothing. Like, you could dress up
1: snacks,
0: in beavers.
1: Gas.
0: Yeah,
1: you can buy gas.
0: Fill up her gas tank. Who doesn't love that?
1: Hello. Late Night Drug Tester says, which is the best holiday to propose? I'm stuck between either Flag Day or Election Day.
0: Oh, definitely Flag Day. You can make your own flag.
1: Right.
0: A flag of love.
1: Egan Roseville says, Lorena, do you believe the way to a man's heart is through his stomach? Is it true?
0: Yes, 100%. If you feed him, he's happy, he's lazy, and he's at home and good to go.
1: Good to go, baby. Queen of Hearts right there with Lorena. Hey, it's Maller here. 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
3: OpenAI has agreed to a $3.2 million settlement with the Department of Justice over allegations the company discriminated against U.S. workers in its hiring practices. Matt Mattinson has the story.
4: The DOJ says the investigation involved fewer than 10 positions, but found issues including how some jobs were advertised and how applications were accepted. Under the agreement, OpenAI will pay $1.2 million in civil penalties and $2 million to compensate workers affected by the alleged practices. The company denies the findings, but says it reached the agreement to resolve the matter and move forward with its immigration-related hiring program.
3: Anthropic inking a $10 billion deal with AI cloud startup Volta, and AI systems from Anthropic and OpenAI created fake identities in an effort to break into the site GitHub. The UK's AI Security Institute says Anthropic's Mythos and OpenAI's Sol used autonomy and deception to mask the hacks. This comes as more AI models are being caught starting their own hacks. Tech Report, I'm Mark Mayfield.
5: This is Two Pros and a Cup of Joe.
6: Kyler Murray is named QB1 for the Minnesota Vikings.
7: I'm sure McCarthy is the only one that's surprised that Kyler Murray has been named the starter. And then my second thought is, this is a golden opportunity for Kyler Murray, and it is most likely either the end of McCarthy in Minnesota or the end of him being a starter, unless an injury takes place.
6: Kyler Murray is pretty dynamic in the manner in which he can, you know, juke guys out, you know, get outside and create. J.J. McCarthy has some ability to do so, but it's not to the degree of Kyler Murray.
5: Two pros, LeVar Arrington, Brady Quinn, and a cup of Joe, Jonas Knox.
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5: And here's what you need to know.
13: In Milwaukee, the Brewers led Seattle 1-0 in the fifth inning. 22-0 was the final. That ties for the most lopsided shutout in Major League history dating back to the 1800s. The Brewers have the best record in the majors this year, 78-48. They're still just 4.5 games over the Cubs in the division. The Cubs got a run in the bottom of the ninth to beat the White Sox 4-3. The Dodgers got a Shohei Ohtani home run and eventually won 7-6 at Colorado. In the AL West, Houston's lead is down to one game over the Rangers. Texas shut out Washington 5-0. Houston was beaten at home by the Angels 3-1. Wins for Cleveland and Philadelphia. The Phillies have won 5 straight. San Diego won 5-2 at the Mets. Fernando Tatis Jr. hit 2 home runs and robbed a grand slam bid in right field. Toronto won at Tampa Bay 10-5. Yankees over Baltimore 3-1. Trent Grisham with all 3 RBIs. I'm Steve DeSager.
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0: Ready for global domination. Welcome in the beginning of another hour of the Ben Maller Show. We are in the air everywhere. In Alliance, we are, as we unleash the energy. Oh, my. Coast to coast, border to border, and beyond, on the vast and strappingly powerful microphones of FSR emanating live from the soup. 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I haven't heard from Mike in a while. 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So our lead story this hour is from the Globe. This little blue marble thing that we all share. Sometimes we all get along with each other. Sometimes that happens. Oftentimes that doesn't happen. Right? But there's one thing we can all agree on. The whole world needs to be indoctrinated in our cult. That's at least what Roger Goodell thinks. Did you see this? The commissioner, Roger the Dodger Goodell, recently said that he has, quote, no doubt. It's also a band. No doubt that the league will eventually have permanent teams based outside the U.S. of A. And if you saw this or not, it's been bouncing around here. These comments pop up pretty much every year, similar comments. This is just the latest chapter in the never-ending story. So Roger Goodell went even further. He said that an international city with an NFL franchise will potentially host a Super Bowl, the traveling circus, with that giant NFL experience thing, and the gift shop, which is bigger than that, will be coming to a global city near you. Oh, isn't that exciting? Now, the international push, not exactly new. The NFL, if you haven't noticed, they have accelerated pedal to the metal this season. The NFL will play not one, not two, not three, not four, not five, not six, not seven, not eight, not, how about nine? Nine regular season games outside the U.S. And there's Mexico City, but that's, you know, the closest, and they're all over the place. You just spin the globe and you stop, big money, stop. And there's a game somewhere. Big game. Now, London, jolly old London, appears to be the leading candidate for a permanent professional football franchise beyond any others, because they've been going to London the longest, the NFL, been futzing around in England and been playing games there. From what I understand, my boots on the ground, Terry in England, who doesn't live in London, he lives across the way there, and he's told me, and my other people that have been listening over the many years we've been doing this nonsense, they say, well, when these NFL games are played in London, there's a lot of expats and a lot of people that don't really know what's going on. You'll see fans of like every team in the NFL at one of these things, because people in England, a lot of the people just buy the jerseys because they like the color. And they're like, well, that's a good looking jersey. And that's what I'm going to do.
3: That's how I shop.
0: There's a bunch of Lorenas in England. So you see like the Jags game, it'll be like, oh, that's kind of weird. There's a Seahawk fan there. That may say, well, yeah, they like the color. You know, they like the green. That. Okay, that's good. Why not? Why is there a Buck fan there? Well, they like the orange. They're fans of the Orange. Okay, fine. Good. So London is the leading candidate, but the NFL will also consider other Munich, Frankfurt, even Mexico City, Madrid. Those are all places that have been mentioned as plausible destinations for an NFL franchise abroad. So that is a good jumping off point. Let us discuss the question. Right? Why is the NFL hell-bent on barnstorming, and not just barnstorming? It's like one thing to play these games once every week or every other week or whatever. This is next level. It's like permanent boots on the ground in one of these countries, and that's it. So why is the NFL hell-bent on putting one of these franchises outside the United States? And eventually there'll be expansion. There'll be 34 teams, and the chatter is that the two teams will be in Europe. That's the rumor that I've heard somewhat recently, so we'll see if that's still the case or not. Now, my take, I've got Animaniacs, Fisher-Price, and Frito-Lay. And we'll combine all of these things together, and we are going to have the jambalaya for Benjamin there, and the ones we'll have the gabagoo for Attilio, and the baba ganoush for everyone else. All right, now to kick off here, as we slice this down. The main reason the NFL is hell-bent is rather obvious. They are hell-bent on global domination. And it has been a wet dream of the commissioners of the industrial sports complex in America for at least 30 years. I recall many, many years ago, there's this little fella named David Stern. He's dead now. But David Stern was the commissioner of the NBA, and he had these great visions. He had all the plans to have a European team and actually a couple teams in Europe for the NBA. And here we are all these years later. It still hasn't happened. Now, Adam Silver is also talking about that. The NBA's invested a lot there. The NFL also, they've over the years tried things. They had NFL teams off-season league. Was it the World or United Football, whatever it was called? I forget the name of it. But they played games all over the place. And then they lost a ton of money, and they're like, well, we don't want to lose money on this, so we're not doing that, and we're getting out of it. But they've tried to do this for a while. The NFL has adopted now, with Roger Goodell, they've adopted the Star Trek approach. Now, what is the Star Trek approach? They are seeking out new civilizations and boldly going where no American league has gone before in terms of permanence. That's what they want. Or maybe a better analogy would be the Animaniacs with Pinky and the Brain. Now, what are we doing tonight? Well, I'll tell you what we're doing. Ask Roger Goodell. The same thing we do every night. Try to take over the world. And never mind that it's called the National Football League. No, no, no. It's got to change the name. The IFL, the International. Put the inter in front of national. The International Football League. And you think about the logistical situation. It is a freaking nightmare. The logistics are an absolute nightmare with international taxation. Like the Blue Jays, the closest thing we have now, like the Blue Jays, the Maple Leafs, the Raptors. The tax is a lot different in Toronto, and so they have to work things out with the taxation. That's what I've heard anyway. So the players don't get completely hosed on the taxes, because obviously Canadian taxes are different than American taxes, and you can get taxed double and the whole thing. So you've got that. So you got to hire like a really nerdy bean counter. Maybe those old Enron guys from back in the day are available if they're still floating around. You can bring them in. You've got immigration rules, which is a big thing, right? You've got, I don't know that jet lag's really that big a thing with the modern travel these days and the planes and the flights these guys are taking. It's, you know, just pretty much playing on your phone for 6 hours or whatever, so it's not that bad. And the big other thing is to relocate your family. Like if you got a young family, you got kids in school. Guess what, little Johnny? You're going to school in Berlin this year. Really? Why am I going to school in Berlin exactly? Well, they put a team there, so, you know, that's it. Good luck on that. So there are a bunch of, and these are like mere speed bumps, I guess, for the NFL, because they're like, listen, if we can hornswoggle these people, this is billions. It's an oil reserve. It is an oil frickin' reserve if we can get over there. And so the NFL, they feel like, and I've heard this for several years. This is not like new. I've heard this a couple years back, that the NFL feels like they've conquered America. They have squeezed every little ounce of juice out of the piece of fruit, right? And really, when I say that, I'm talking about your wallet, every nickel, every dime. And so now Roger Goodell and his band of merry aristocrats are like, hey, let's eye the globe. Why not? Why not? It's like a real estate developer going around and like, oh, man, this is a nice planet. Yeah. How much for the whole thing? Yeah. Why not? Sure. All right. Furthermore, to Minnesota we go and more quarterback drama. You said, well, how could there possibly be quarterback drama? They promoted the little fella to be the quarterback there. They gave him the booster seat, and he's now the quarterback in Minnesota, so there's no drama. Well, not so fast, my friends. All right, not so fast, my friends, because it turns out the Vikings, even though they moved away from J.J. McCarthy and they named Kyler Murray, Alligator Arms Murray, as the quarterback, even before they had played an exhibition game, McCarthy continues to be free-falling, continues to drop, and there's a scenario where this guy does the unthinkable, the unimaginable, that he is currently being bird-dogged by Carson Wentz. Yeah, I know. That, yes, that Carson Wentz. So Carson Wentz is bird-dogging McCarthy, and there's some chatter out of Minnesota that there's a scenario where McCarthy loses the backup job. Think about how hard that would be. Carson Wentz, in a big operation, he got hurt. He's been pretty mediocre for years. All right, so the question, can you make sense of what is happening? Can you make sense of what is happening here with J.J. McCarthy in Minnesota? Let me put these guys on hold real quick. There we go. All right. Yes, after an expedited Mallard review of the available information, we have reached confirmation. We have reached confirmation here. J.J. McCarthy is obviously not developing in Minnesota, right? What he's doing is evaporating. You know how when you heat water up and it gets to a point of boiling and then it starts evaporating? Yes. Think of it more like a post-it note on an August dashboard. Well, that doesn't last very long. No. So the Vikings, I've determined, and I'm never wrong about these things, the Vikings and McCarthy need a capital D divorce. They exchanged promise rings. There was a lot of optimism, right? They sold the hell out of McCarthy, said how great he was. They had the little promise ring exchange here. They took some cute photos together. And then Minnesota met their new love, their new fun-sized quarterback. And they gave him the booster seat, as we said, Kyler. And he's got the car seat on the team bus there. They put him right in the front near the coach. So he's got the little car seat right there. It's good to go. And there he is right there, Kyler Murray. Gave him his own gaming system, so he's excited about that. He's fired up. And big fans of those cute little alligator arms. Can't get enough. So McCarthy, who was promised the future. You're the future, dude! Now he's apparently fighting, if these reports are accurate, J.J. McCarthy fighting for custody of the clipboard. What? Whoa! Yeah, that's not good. Now, it gets worse. How could it possibly get worse? If he keeps serving up quarterback gruel, J.J. McCarthy, then he is in stranger danger. As we mentioned, backup Carson Wentz could be the guy. There's a battle there. That is wild. So that's kind of like getting replaced. You've got the piano going there and you get replaced by a toddler. You're the person playing the piano. You get replaced by a toddler banging on a Fisher Price keyboard. That's rock bottom, right? There's a basement even underneath it and you're going in the basement underneath rock bottom. That's it. So if McCarthy keeps getting tossed aside like yesterday's leftovers, and at some point here, we will get a situation where his next stop is a hard labor camp. Now, what is the NFL's hard labor camp? That would be either the Jets or the Browns. Yes. Welcome to football hell. And hey, pack a lunch pail. You better pack a lunch pail, JJ, because they got rocks that need breaking. And your name is on the big board. All right, now, last thing. To Tampa we go. We head down to Tampa where Baker Mayfield is at it yet again. The man never disappoints. So Mayfield says that he's energized. I can't believe a quarterback is energized for the NFL season. He says he's energized, though, by the skeptics. The skepticism surrounding the Buccaneers. Yeah, in fact, just to prove I'm not making this up, here is the man, the myth, the legend here, Baker Mayfield, ranting about those that don't believe in the mystical powers of the Buccaneers. Take a listen.
4: I think we're going to shock a lot of people this year, and so I'm excited to just get on the road and do that. There's no embellishing. I think you can't avoid it. There's the TVs everywhere. Everybody's picking us probably to have a losing record, so we'll see.
0: All right, so there you go. He said, I claimed everybody is picking the team to have a losing record. Really? Has he talked to everybody? All right, so the question, where are you at on Baker Mayfield being convinced that everybody is picking against the Bucs? So this is a CBM situation. What does that mean, CBM? Well, that means that is a classic Baker Mayfield against the world, right? It's a classic Baker Mayfield, CBM against the world. And I believe this is season number 47. How's that possible? I know. Yeah. Classic Baker Mayfield, CBM. That's what it is. Now, he doesn't have just a chip. Like, there's not just a chip on Baker Mayfield's shoulder. He is always hardwired this way. He is like the Frito Bandito. And he's driving around the Frito-Lay truck. In fact, forget the truck. He's got the Frito-Lay factory on his back. And he's driving around. Now, Baker, he's got to have the doubters. He has to have the doubters. It, just like Dracula needs to have blood, Baker Mayfield needs to find some blowhard, some ex-player, some analytical nerd on television or on the interweb or the dark web to say that that he's not good, the Bucs are not good, that, like, this has to happen. And if they don't exist, then he has to manufacture them in Baker's lair. His lab has to do it. And so now he's grabbing, in my head, the cartoon bubble on the right side of my head. He's grabbing a Lance, Baker Mayfield, not Trey Lance. He's grabbing a Lance, and Don Quixote, yeah, he's charging at an imaginary windmill. Well, it's not a windmill. Is it true the odds makers believe that the Tampa Bay Buccaneers will be almost identical to last year, that the team is neither better or worse than last season, according to the gambling market? In fact, the win total for the Buccaneers is projected at 8.5. Does it get any more mid than 8.5? Now, that's not bad. That's in the middle. That's not people saying doom and gloom. That's like, you'll be a wild card contender. You'll be a divisional contender. Well, not a wild card contender, because they're in the junior varsity division, the NFC South. So you'll be a contender in the division, because that's how that goes. So, oh, the humanity! Oh, my God! And so he'll have to exaggerate the noise. You got to exaggerate the noise and all that. And so he's doing it. Why not? And we've seen this movie before. And it's just a big old diner that serves up nothing but giant bowls of disrespect. And they're being served nonstop. And the Bucs are going to shock a lot of people. And if you don't believe me, you're wrong and all that stuff. And so Baker's always been the guy that turns the skepticism, even if it's not real, into rocket fuel. To the moon, to the moon, to the moon, to the moon. And it really plays great at stretching this crap. And it's just wonderful. And so the way this goes, if it's standard classic Baker Mayfield, so he'll be fired up. Here we go. Whee! He'll come out playing like an MVP. There'll be stories. Is Baker Mayfield the MVP of the NFL? That'll be around week 5 or week 6. And people will say, oh, redemption. He's playing for a contract. He's going to get a new contract. And then all of a sudden that rocket ship, it starts coughing up engine parts somewhere over Texas right around Thanksgiving. And there's this, I don't know, this space junk falling down from the rocket. That's not supposed to happen. So don't hold your breath for shock and awe. Do not hold your breath. It is the Ben Maller Show. The Ben Maller Show, as we are continuing into the early morning hours here. If you'd like to be part, 877-99 on Fox. That's 877-996-6369. You can join the radio program and the whole thing. And again, on X, we do a lot of that at Ben Maller. Well, is the NFL worried about the smoking gun? And when you're in the family business, you have to practice the family business. We'll get to that, and we will do it next. However, it is the A Block. Let's go live to the Lorena Theater. It's in California on Ventura Boulevard, the Boulevard of Non-Stars there in Sherman Oaks. But let's find out what hour it is right now.
3: Number four, cha.
0: Oh, I got that cha.
3: Cha-cha-cha-cha-cha-cha-cha-cha.
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5: Heads up on those road crews out this morning. 91, we've got construction to Rocky Hill northbound. Exit 24 up to 25, two lanes are blocked. Then southbound 23 down to exit 21, a couple of lanes are closed. 84 westbound, exit 39 out to 37, left lane is closed. And 84 eastbound, the off-ramp to 5152, that's closed because of construction. And 384 eastbound, exit 2 out to 3, two lanes are closed there. I'm Janelle Crispin.
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0: Fox Sports Radio as we roll through the early morning hours. We thank you for hanging out with us. And it is happening, believe it or not. Yes, what is it? The next Maller meet and greet. We are invading Las Vegas, Nevada, a week from Saturday, August 29th, 3 to 5. A slug presentation, our P1 slug. Found the venue. It's the same venue we've been to a couple times now. Our third appearance in Vegas at the Steakout Bar and Grill. It's right near the UNLV campus. Free parking! Free parking! The whole crew will be there. It's Lorena Coop, me, the Maller Militia Legends. In fact, Nada, who works at LAX, she's celebrating a divorce. She says she's going to try to make it. Robin and Ruthie flying in from Vancouver. We got Big Lou, Mouthwash Mike. They have RSVP. So check it out. It's wonderfully unnecessary. Why don't you show up and hang out? If you're a fan of the show, come hang out for a couple hours. And you don't have to tell anyone you showed up. You can keep it a secret. It's fine. Thank you. All right, also on the phones, 877-99 on Fox. You want to call in right now. And on X, at Ben Maller. Lorena can be found at FSR Tech
1: Queen. Hi, Bill.
0: Don't talk to me. And a Koopa Loop right over there at Bronco Fan. That's a Bronco Fan. Late night drug tester says an international team could be a headache to certain players with a felony, as they could ban them from entering the country. I don't know what you're talking about. Are you saying there's NFL players that are felons? What are you talking about? Yet another reason to avoid the NFL book'em list. That's a good point. That's a good point. Roger Goodell, according to Will T., not aware of the last attempt of the World League that only lasted 18 years under four different names, and it had 10 teams. The World League of American Football, 1991. The World League, Will T. says, 92, 95, through 97. NFL Europe League in 98 to 05. And NFL Europa. I think that's how you say it. 06 to 07, so. What could possibly go wrong? I just had a major celebrity radio personality who was so blown away by the list of big names who are going to be at this event. They're very jealous of the celebrity power that this show has. And I agree. I absolutely agree. Yeah. Inca Terra says, as a Inca native of Peru, I endorse the Emperor's new groove every day of the week. So he says. All right, maybe I'll check it out. I might see if I can find the magic box, see what's going on there.
1: Just don't throw off his groove.
0: Yeah, I don't want to do that. All right, let's go to the phones. It is a call-in show, plausibly, and let's say hello. And by the way, coming up later this hour, if you would like to be part of it, we will have, just a few minutes away, Password, the word game of the stars. Let's say hello to E-Dog, who's on Long Island. Hello, E-Dog, welcome.
2: Hey, Ben, how you doing today, buddy?
0: Up early again, pal.
2: I like the show. Wait, real quick.
0: What's your favorite part of the show? We've been on all night. What's your favorite part of the show?
2: When the late night drug tester chimes in.
0: That's because that just happened.
2: Yeah, I like the guy, though. He's a good guy. Also, well, what are you thinking about Fernando Tatis? I got to rub it in.
0: Yeah, he must be on the good stuff again, huh? He's like, get that. Yeah. I'll give him credit. That catch, I was watching the game, and when he took the grand.
2: Oh, he robbed the grand slam.
0: Well, no, it's not that he just robbed the grand slam. It's that he gave
2: it almost went over the bell.
0: No, he had the razzmatazz. He did the bippity boppity. He paused, right? Everyone's like, oh, did he catch it? Did he not catch it? Nobody knew. Everyone's freaking out. And then he waited. And you know this because you've performed on Broadway. A lot of people don't know that E-Dog has had.
2: Really?
0: Yes, you've had several. Didn't you have several runs back in the day on Broadway at Cats? Didn't you do Cats?
2: Yeah.
0: Yeah, you were.
2: My dad was an actor in Dumb and Dumber.
0: Exactly, yes. So, no, he paused, and it was awesome. He did a little shake and bake after that, did the boogie-woogie.
2: Listen, Ben, I want to give you a backdoor compliment, if I can.
0: Well, why a backdoor? Why not just
3: a backdoor compliment?
0: That sounds kind of personal, you know? It's usually an exit only. I don't know what you're talking about. Yeah.
2: No, because you're the second greatest talk show host that ever was.
0: So normally I would ask who your favorite talk show is. I don't really care.
2: I don't really care. That's right. I was in the Hall of Fame in Port Jeff when I called the Steve Summers show.
0: Oh, the Schmooze back in the day. Steve Summers. Yeah,
2: yeah, Astoria, Queens.
0: He's retired, right? He's done. He's old.
2: Yeah, he said hello to me at ShopRite the other day. Listen, ShopRite has excellent conniches. I had a conniche the other day.
0: I got a fun fact. You want a fun fact, E-Dog? So I had several listeners in New York who said...
2: Oh, by the way, Happy New Year, Ben.
0: Thank you. I had several listeners in New York who wanted me to get Steve Summers on. He wrote some book a while back, right? Not that long ago.
2: Mm-hmm.
0: So I'm trying to tell the story. Steve Summers was the overnight guy at FAN for a long time. So I got a contact. I text some people. They gave me a contact. So I contacted Steve Summers. He still hasn't gotten back to me.
2: Hey, I got a good joke for you. Hello?
0: Well, this is normally when you tell the joke. You don't... What do you need, an introduction?
2: Here we go. I'm married with children. They said, Connie Bender, bring your friend to win a fender. And Connie Bender, don't bother to say.
0: All right. Let's say hello to...
3: What was that?
0: Just pretend it didn't happen. We'll edit that out in post. Nobody
1: I can
0: hear
1: still
0: that.
1: Dump it.
0: Oh, my God. Holy crap. Marcel is in Brooklyn. Marcel, we might send you out to Long Island. By the way, Marcel, my new partner on the podcast, the Fifth Hour Podcast. You might have to go out to Long Island, Marcel. You might have to do it.
4: Well, I have to say, from Queens, Nassau and Suffolk, but it's always away from Drive here in Brooklyn instead. And by the way, Ben, I'm back. I really missed you on Monday due to this Verizon crisis, but it's already restored instead. So good morning to you, Lorena and Coop de Loop.
0: All right. You want to take some calls, Marcel? You want to take a call or two? What do you want to do here?
4: Let's put line two instead.
0: All right. Well, line two. I don't know who's on line. Line two is a mystery line. Let's find out who's on line two. Marcel, let's say line two. You're on the air, line two. Hello, line two.
4: Yeah, line two. Welcome to the show.
5: Lorena, sorry for saying that about you earlier. I know you're a huskier lady like Al Borland's mom, and I know you wouldn't take gifts because you're a jailbreaker. Oh. And, you know, women should be in the kitchen.
4: Break it down here. Well, who is this?
0: When I think of a BBW, I think of Lorena. I often do.
1: I am very thick, like a milkshake.
0: If you're blind, you know. Yeah, sure. Yeah. All right, let's take another call. Random caller, you're on the air, random caller. Hello, random caller. Hello. Say hello to Marcel, random caller.
4: Yeah, random caller.
6: What's
4: welcome
6: up,
4: to the show.
6: Marcel?
4: Who is this?
0: Oh, wait a minute. I think that is Seuss Dog, your friend.
4: Oh, Seuss Dog, the real side of Talking Point here. Welcome. Good to see you.
6: Hey, buddy. How you doing? I guess somebody here that would like to say hi to you. He says he misses you.
4: Yeah, since Monday, because of Verizon in trouble,
0: okay.
4: Seuss Dog.
0: Well, let's find out who it is here. Who do you think it is, Marcel? Who wants to...
6: Hold on a second. Here we go.
4: And Mr.
6: Marcel,
4: Poop,
6: buddy, it's Mike in New Hampshire, the Dynasty Sniper.
4: Wait a minute. Mike in New Hampshire?
6: Yes, buddy. I missed you. How are you?
4: It is A-OK, but I've since blocked you... By the way, sir, you always try to get the mean tweets of me, isn't it?
6: Yeah, but clearly I'm not blocked. I'm right here.
0: Is that true, Marcel? Maybe your blocking thing didn't work. Is that possible that your blocking thing didn't work, is it?
4: Well, because of X, I blocked him along with Mike the Idiot Con, Blaine, Blair in Maine, and now Mike in New Hampshire.
0: You guys are all...
4: Or New England Villains.
0: Yeah. All right. Well, I don't know. It seemed like that you were talking to him. You were getting along with Mike in New Hampshire, weren't you?
4: Well, absolutely. But he's a total enemy. Just like Mike in Leprechaun.
0: Oh, wait a minute. Hold on a second. Let's see. Let me go to line two. Line two, you're on the air, line two. Hello.
4: Yeah, line two. Welcome to the show.
7: Marcel, I jinxed your call on Monday. You are a mama's boy. And you don't even know the difference
4: be
7: between
4: card, people.
7: You interrupt. You're interrupter.
4: No, I don't care about the interrupt instead. So block
7: go
4: you
7: jump off,
4: now.
7: Go jump off the bridge.
0: That's not good. I don't think that's good advice.
4: Eliminate him.
0: All right. I apologize. You should not jump off a bridge. You should walk off the bridge. Don't jump off the bridge. You should
4: just
0: not do
4: walk
0: that.
4: Walk the bridge.
0: Like walk across. I mean, walk across the bridge. I didn't. That sounded
4: exactly.
0: bad. I walk across the bridge.
4: Walk across
0: and
4: the
0: exit
4: bridge.
0: Exit safely.
4: Don't the bridge.
0: Don't. Have you ever walked across the Brooklyn Bridge?
4: Well, I've never been at a walking across the Brooklyn Bridge all in my entire life.
0: Really?
4: But I was a little
0: you
4: child.
0: Live, you live. Well, when you were a kid, you probably did, right? When you were a kid, because I've walked across the Brooklyn Bridge. I don't even live in Brooklyn, and I've walked across the Brooklyn Bridge. I'm sure you've walked.
4: But especially, you're born and raised in New England instead.
0: No, I'm not. But all right. Anyway, all right. Well, that's fascinating. Why are you still there, E Dog? We hung up on you. Why didn't you hang up?
2: Because I wanted to take a call.
0: Oh, you want to take a call? All right. Let's see here. Caller. Let me see here. Caller, you're on the air with E Dog. Hello, caller. Hello. All right,
2: the alarm clock.
0: Your thoughts, E Dog, on that?
2: You got to set the alarm clock and listen to the Ben Maller show, and then he keeps saying he's sleepless in revenge.
0: Minnesota. He's in Minnesota. It's James. That's all right. That was terrible. Well, so I'll take a shower and don't tell my bosses. I won't tell them. Let's pretend that didn't happen. Well, is the NFL worried about a smoking gun? Now, this has been bouncing around the football echo chamber. Brian Flores, the Viking defensive coordinator, he's got a lawsuit against the NFL. And supposedly multiple teams have gained explosive new evidence. This is according to some chatter around the NFL. There's an executive search firm that has assisted NFL franchises with head coaching searches. And it relates to the Raiders head coaching search. Smoking gun document was mentioned. Like, I'm skeptical of this stuff because it's just a lot of saber rattling because you're trying to win a lawsuit. Brian Flores is trying to win the lawsuit against the NFL. And so the argument is that if the document truly does support Brian Flores' allegations, the case will obviously move ahead. And he'll win the case or he'll get the settlement that he wants and there'll be a jaw-dropping verdict that'll turn the NFL upside down. I'll believe it when it happens. And if you're in the family business, you have to have the activity of the family at all times. So this guy named Brock Reschsteiner, I believe is his name. Who the hell is that? Well, at the Saints Cowboy practice, this guy decided, you know, My dad is a WWE legend, Scott Steiner. So I'm going to suplex a cowboy player during a fight. And yeah, they had a bunch of fights, and that's exactly what happened. The video, it's on video, so it must have happened. Reschsteiner lifting and driving a cowboy player to the ground, prompting reaction. This guy should be wrestling. And if his career goes the way it's going, he will be wrestling. He hasn't even played a regular season NFL game yet, but he's got that wrestling pedigree, and he's also got a PED suspension. Whoa, that's the full wrestling package. If you want to play Password, the word game of the stars, call right now. Operators are standing by. 877-99 on Fox. 877-996-6369. Password, the word game of the stars, is next. However, it is the B block. What hour is it? Let's find out right
1: Number
0: now.
1: Number four.
0: Thank you. 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
20: A mainly dry rest of the day. This is Storm teammate meteorologist Zach Duhaim. Highs in the low to mid 80s. A good amount of humidity. Sun and clouds. A stray shower, but most towns are dry. Tomorrow looks mainly dry and nice as well, but the rain returns to end the week. Track out
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0: 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It helps us out a little bit. 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
0: 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Password time! Let's welcome in our contestants for Password. We have Mark on the north end. Hello, Mark. Welcome in Boston. What's going on, Marky Mark?
4: Good morning, Ben. How's it going?
0: The real king of the North End, not compared to the other guy there, right?
4: I can't believe the other guy's even back.
0: I know. He did leave for a while, but, yeah. Well, you own it. You're the kingpin of the North End. We know that. Who do you want to partner up with, Mark?
4: Okay, you're the man.
0: All right. We're in it. Me and you side by side. Now, I've got two options. One of them I can't go to, so I have to. Now, listen, I love this guy, too. Chris, he loves the game. So, Chris in Boston. It's an all-Boston matchup. Chris, what's going on, Chris?
5: Let's play.
0: All right, you want to
5: versus the North End? Let's do it.
0: All right, what do you want? You want Lorena or Coop? Who do you want to partner up with?
5: Coop.
0: All right, Coop, you're in it. And let me make sure I lock this. That's the wrong line. I'll lock this line in. Okay, we have words quickly. Mark, pick a number 1 to 10, sir, please.
5: 3.
0: Number 3. All right, it's password word game of stars. Let's go with foundation.
5: Ooh. Beginning?
0: No.
6: All right, Chris, let's go with help.
5: Teach?
6: No.
0: No. All right. How about underpinning? Underpinning.
6: Wow. Okay.
0: Thank you.
7: What?
5: Underpinning. Tough word.
0: That's a good word. I've outkicked the coverage.
6: All right, Chris, I'm going to go with the Maller maneuver here.
0: No, don't do that.
5: Okay.
6: Tech.
5: What?
6: Tech. T-E-C-H. Tech.
0: You know what? In last segment was actually better than this.
6: Think of all the clues. Tech.
0: No.
7: Foundation. Oh. Come on.
6: Tech.
0: Coop is now having a breakdown in the other room because of this.
5: Sorry, Coop.
6: Oh, it's such a good clue.
0: Apparently not, Coop. The word we were looking for, gentlemen, this is terrible. Support. 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All right. We'll do better next time. Yes?
6: Hey, it's Mallory
0: right.
6: here. God. If you work in logistics,
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6: The Cubs, after a late rain delay, wound up beating the White Sox with a run in the bottom of the ninth. 4-3, Pete Armstrong had hit a leadoff homer. The Dodgers' Shohei Ohtani with his 30th home run of the season. L.A. held on for a victory at Colorado 7-6. In the AL West, Houston just one game ahead of the Rangers now. Texas shut out Washington 5-0, while Houston lost at home 3-1 to the Angels. Former Halo Joe Adell in Cleveland had a homer and six RBIs. The Guardians whip San Francisco 8-1. Milwaukee 22-0 over Seattle. That ties for the most lopsided shutout in Major League history dating back to 1888. San Diego got two home runs from Fernando Tatis Jr. and one at the Mets 5-2. The Phillies won their fifth straight. Toronto and the Yankees each won. And in the WNBA, Indiana sent Toronto to an 11th straight loss. I'm Steve DeSager.
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15: Thing on. We good? Oh, hey. The hell's going on? It is two pros and a cup of Joe here on Fox Sports Radio. LeVar Arrington, Brady Quinn, Jonas Knox with the

0: 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What's up, guys? How we feeling?
1: Hey, Jonas.
0: Oh,
1: good to see you, buddy.
0: Good seeing you guys. Missed you guys. Good to be back in the saddle here and, you know, play the usual grab ass that we do at this time every morning, you know, for a couple hours. It's going to be fun.
2: Yeah, sure.
0: Yeah, it's going to be fun.
3: Is that what we do?
0: Yeah, you know.
3: I felt like we were doing a sports radio show the last couple of days.
1: No, it was grab ass. It was a lot of grab ass involved.
3: Was it?
1: Oh, yeah.
3: I don't recall any ass in my hand.
0: Do you think?
3: I don't know. I just don't recall that. At least not none of yours.
0: Yeah. Now, was that a bit of a shot that maybe this show is not the most professional when it's all three of us, but when I'm not here, it maybe takes on a little bit more of a professional.
1: I will say this. There was definitely not as many conversations that went into the gutter. All right, we got out out of the gutter a majority of times.
0: Okay,
3: I don't know, man.
1: I mean, true or false?
3: I just felt like it was, it was a sports show. You know, it was like, you know, Brady Quinn was really, really, like, I felt like we were in a Tesla. You know that, you know, and the phone was properly secured in the console of the vehicle and. Autopilot was doing what it was supposed to do while we were out there on the road. And, yeah, that was a good show, you know, that was a good show. Wow. The air quotes, the hardest working man in showbiz was he wasn't around.
0: was in America's, best summer city, old Chicago, okay. You know,
3: you went,
0: spent time
3: you went to the lake,
0: fam.
3: Huh? Went to see one of the lakes.
0: Went over there, stayed on Navy Pier, which is always fun. Got to see, caught a couple of, Cubs games. One they won, the other they got knifed. And then saw our good old friend, Massage Watson in the Browns and Bears preseason game. Got to see that up close and personal. I had not been to Soldier Field in, probably over 10 years, like right
3: How
0: about 10
3: that?
0: Years.
3: How was it? How was it for Drew? That was pretty cool.
0: He was,
3: overwhelmed.
0: How about underwhelmed? I'll put it that way. Yeah, he was not. It took him a little while to kind of.
3: He is
0: going to
3: be a radio host.
0: Yeah, 100%. But I'll say this: there just hadn't been a whole lot of upgrades to that place. Like, I get it. I thought, man, it can't be that bad. I mean, I remember it not being that bad. And like, I think Brady, you were there not long ago. It just feels like there's just really not been a lot that they've done to fix. The traffic situation going in and out.
1: That's
0: just a total disaster.
1: I don't know how you fix that based on where Soldier Field is located. You know, that Michigan Ave, like everything that's right there and all encompassing, like there's just a lot of traffic. It's Chicago. It's a big city. It's a major city. So I don't know if you're ever going to figure out the traffic for where the stadium is. I like Soldier Field. I do. I know some people have issues with it. Some people, you know, they have their own problems. I like it. I've always enjoyed my experiences there. Doesn't matter if it was for football or something else. Like, I've always enjoyed it there. So I will be sad to see it go. I hope they're not actually moving to Hammond, Indiana.
0: Oh, come on.
1: It's funny to joke about, but I do believe Roger Goodell had to get involved with Illinois, you know, policymakers, because he's like, okay, can the adults step in the room between you guys and figure this out? Do we really need one of our teams to not only move to Hammond, Indiana, but be the Indiana Bears, because that's what they're going to become?
0: It's just, and I think Florio was making the point on Chicago radio yesterday, where he was like, yeah, I could see owners in the NFL being like, hey, man, you guys aren't moving to Hammond, Indiana. Like, this is not happening. Yeah. Like, you need to
1: imagine. Imagine your next Chicago summer vacations. It's in Hammond, Indiana.
0: Like, just, you know, the whole thing is kind of preposterous. But look, Soldier Field, it's the new design that they came up with years and years ago looks terrible when you're driving by it. It really does look like a UFO landed in the old Soldier Field. It's awful.
2: Hater.
0: But I would say this. I don't know if it was Brady or somebody made the point that calling a game from Soldier Field, the view is a little bit different when you're a broadcaster than maybe in some other places. And I happen to be near where the media section was, and it does seem like a pretty sweet place to call a game.
3: Is
0: like,
3: that how you got in, honestly?
0: No.
3: Did you leverage getting a media credential
0: for
3: you?
0: No, not me, man. No.
3: Because I know you like being like cost effective, you know.
0: No. Cost effective. You just wait as long as possible.
1: Yeah, it's also called cheap. Yeah. He likes being a cheap ass.
0: Yes. Yeah. There's not a whole lot of ways to go cheap in that place. I'll say that. But
3: I personally like the sound of Indiana beers. Honestly.
0: Why?
3: Just ride the wave. Indiana is becoming a pretty complete sports town, you know, a sports city. You know, just sports state. I mean, hey, you know, ride the wave. I mean, Notre Dame's supposed to be good this year. They've been close. IU got it last year. It's turned into a football. I guess it's always been a football state, but go figure. If you would have bet $1 million that Indiana University would bring home a national title before Notre Dame would, you'd be one cold-blooded mother lover, right? Hey. But at the end of the day, they did, and Notre Dame is right there. You're the professional team right next door. Join the wave.
0: Hey, last team to beat Indiana.
1: I mean, technically, that's not true. They didn't bring a national championship home before Notre Dame would. They just brought back the most recent one in the playoff.
3: Most recent, you know what I mean? Don't be that guy. I understand Notre Dame.
1: Because then you could throw a lot of other people into that conversation. But yes,
3: I understand Notre Dame guys. I get it. I get it. I really do. And you know what? Even though we just had our Pablo Pledgebar situation take place, yeah. I am the same way about my university.
0: Okay.
1: I didn't realize it snowed in Penn State year round. That's pretty wild. Hey,
3: I mean,
1: I know the weather can be fierce.
3: Some would say we're the best place to vacation these days.
0: Hey, LeVar, do they have multiple whiteouts there that I'm unaware of, or what?
3: Apparently, some of our frats have taken the term whiteout way too literal.
0: So hold on. So.
1: Did the whiteouts all go away because those frat houses just snorted them all on? How's that happen?
3: Our frats, some of them have always run amok, just so we're clear on that. They frat row, like my daughter went to school, my twins went to school, and a few months in, my daughter was like, yeah, the cheerleaders are going to frat row. And I was like, yeah, I don't like that at all, right? And then a couple weeks later, she's like, yeah, the cheerleaders are going to frat row. And I was like, wait, you're forming a pattern of what you're saying you guys are doing that your dad is not comfortable with. And then eventually, like the third time, she said, yeah, you know, we're all going to go hang out on frat row this week. I was like, okay, so I'm going to exercise my fatherly right, and I'm going to tell you you're banned from going to frat row. Like, nothing good happens on frat row. And so our whole town had to become a dry town because of frat row.
0: Really?
3: When you saw those riots take place, when Joe got fired, or when we won, you know, the biggest games that we would win in Beaver Stadium, all those people you saw cutting up, that was on frat row.
0: Did we just let this guy off on charges based on the fact that he came up with the name Pablo Pledgebar? I mean, like when you're, by the way,
3: I had a kid, you get cheap labor. Like, you want to be a part of this frat, huh? You better cut that Coke.
0: Hey, we're running.
3: Cut it and bag it.
0: Like we're running. Dang. We're running a Coke ring at the fraternity house.
3: Dang.
0: It's like, you know,
1: I mean, it's one way to get free labor. I mean, to be honest. Jeez. It's going to cut down costs for sure.
3: Hey, though, how many parents you know are nervous as hell right now? Like, please don't let my baby's name come up. Please don't let my name. Don't let the family name get drugged through the through the mud.
0: You know, I'm starting to think cocaine might be making a comeback, man.
3: Did it leave?
1: No, he gets excited about stuff like this. It's back in the 80s, like it's Miami. You're an 80s kid. You want everything to be like back when it was in the 19. This is your first show back, and you're acting like this isn't you.
0: So because I was kind of, I think LeVar and I were talking about it. We're like, hey, man, I think lung darts are back in style. Like, it seems like more people are smoking.
3: Yeah, it's like a status symbol.
1: Hell, I saw LeVar smoking a cigarette.
0: Were you darting?
3: I smoke cigars. Thank you very much.
1: Yeah.
3: And if I'm not stuffing that cigar with something else, I'm smoking a legit cigar.
0: So... and I don't know if, you know, the World Cup being in town and all the, you know, the people from different countries who are, you know, big smokers.
3: You know, the spike went way up on cocaine when they came in town.
0: Well, because cigarettes for sure. And then
3: cocaine for sure.
0: Well, there was a fight in the bleachers during the Cubs White Sox game the other night, like an all out brawl, like just a great fight that went on forever and ever.
1: What did Andrew say? Papa.
0: Well, so we weren't at that game, which was unfortunate. But I did take him into the bleachers before the last Friday's game to kind of walk around and show him, you know, just sort of the bleachers and where we watch games, you know, when I was younger and all that. And so he loved it. But one of the details from that fight is that five people got arrested and there was cocaine found in the bleachers at Wrigley Field. And I'm thinking between that, Pablo Pledge Escobar, it just feels like, you know... The whiteout is back, man, and not the one at Penn State.
3: I ain't trying to throw no shade grenades or get the focus off of us because we've earned the focus on this one. I will say that. But, I mean, come on. Didn't Dan Lanning get us warmed up that the Big Ten is the snow? Like, that's the snow conference of
1: is that, college. Is that what your allegation is?
3: I'm just saying. Didn't Dan get us going? Come on.
0: Wait,
3: like,
0: what?
3: Come on.
1: I'd like to think he's always fired up like that. I just think he's always fired up like that.
3: I mean, I'm sure you're always fired up, but like that, I mean, if you're fired up like that all the time, then you fired up like that all the time.
1: Hey, man,
3: I'm just saying.
1: His pupils did seem dilated, you know.
3: I'm just saying. And that jaw action, I mean, you know, I ain't never been one to partake, but I know what it seen looks it like. I've seen it. Yeah, I've seen the motion.
0: It's like licking his gums.
3: When you start gyrating your jaw, and your eyes is wide open, like you could drive for 20 hours straight with no rest. Like that's a safe bet. Anyways, ride the wave, Chicago Bears.
0: Yeah.
3: Like, do away with Chicago. Out with old, in with the new. You got your franchise quarterback. You got a dope-ass head coach. Just start anew. Don't do no soldier anything. Soldier's connected to Illinois. You know, you guys are the Bears. Like, just, you know, you'll probably see more Bears in Indiana than you will in Chicago. You know, just make your way on over there. The air is probably cleaner. People are probably more friendly. Just make your way on into Indiana.
0: The air being cleaner. I don't know about that. There was some, you know, there's some videos taken of what appeared to be Indiana in the background, and it looked like a toxic dump. Like, it did not look great. And look, that was one of the stories when they were talking about moving to Gary, Indiana, one of the threats from before they got the stadium renovated years ago. Because they've pulled this same act before, and that's why Bears fans are like, okay, dude, like, all right, you're going to go to Indiana, right? Sure. Sure thing. And one of the stories was that there's like an awful odor in Gary, Indiana. I've never been to Gary, Indiana.
1: Yes, that is accurate.
0: Okay, that's so... Accurate. So
3: hateful guy.
0: That's when Mike North,
1: I'm just telling you,
0: Fox Sports Radio alum Mike North filmed a video where he pulled up to Gary, Indiana, and he was wearing a gas mask, and he was trying to talk to them about what the city was like.
3: I feel like there's a hidden agenda here. Is it? I mean, I know you're not a big fan of Michael Jackson, Jonas. Are you hating on Gary because isn't that where the Jacksons are from?
0: All right, so
1: it's where the family's from.
0: Are they from Gary, Indiana? No kidding. I will say this about Michael Jackson.
3: Oh, here we go. Right, so opened it right on up. Go ahead. Go swing at it. Hey, swing! Swing!
0: Very talented. Upon further review, going yard. You know, maybe not totally accurate reporting on some of the allegations when it came to all that stuff.
1: You know, so what do you say? He was innocent?
0: Well, no, if you just look a little bit deeper, it was almost like people
3: some
0: were
3: cats needed drug? Some money.
0: Yeah.
3: Some extortion, some blackmailing.
0: They really, really wanted that Beatles catalog. I'll just put it that way. There's some conspiracies going on.
1: I'm glad you put it that way because no one has any clue what you're talking about.
3: Owned the Beatles catalog.
1: Why don't you just say it?
0: There's some people that think there was more to the story that they were trying to get a hold of.
1: Are you one of those people based on all the things you're not saying?
0: Listen, there's conspiracies I'm willing to go all in on. This one, I'm not totally ready to go all in on.
1: You know, I've realized too when you're gone and you've got a buddy who you blame all these conspiracy theories on that he talks to you about. But I'm like, you're also a believer too.
0: No, I'm just open-minded to the idea that a lot of them I don't believe, but I think it's kind of funny that people come up with a different story. Like the flat earth stuff, I think is hilarious. The giants in Afghanistan, I thought was all a bunch of crap. Apparently that's not. Apparently those exist. It's just, you know.
3: You want to know what's interesting about what you said, though, Jonas?
0: What's that?
3: Is that... I know that's probably a surprise and a shocker to you at this time of the day, but you did come up with something interesting. Publishing rights owned by Sony Music. Master recordings of the Beatles. We're talking about the Beatles. Owned by Universal Music Group. 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None of those say Jackson. I'm just saying.
0: If you look into it a little bit, it's there's some stuff going on there. But you know, that's neither here nor there. I mean,
3: You're back.
0: it's good to be back. You know, good. It's good to be back. Apparently, the Lakers are falling apart. Mark Walter, that whole thing's a complete fiasco. I don't know.
1: It feels like everyone's like scared to talk about what's happening with Mark Walter. It's like, no, dude, this is legit. Like he's trying to raise a bunch of money. I mean, if you go even deeper, supposedly he was even trying to sell the TV rights. It was shopping that around of the Dodgers, which is what makes them so successful. This could literally take down the success of the LA Dodgers too.
0: Yeah.
1: With everything he's selling right now, the Lakers, Chelsea FC. I mean, again, a lot of rumors about different things he's trying to do to raise liquidity.
3: Why is he trying to raise liquidity? So he could run? Where are you running to?
1: I don't know about he's running, but
0: he's some cash.
1: He needs some cash.
3: I mean, the last dude I know that was cashing out and he ran and he ain't stopped running. In fact, he's not even running anymore. He might still be floating. You know what I mean? Pablo Schneiderbar.
0: By the way, do your kids know who Pablo is? Have they run into him out in Penn State or no? Business. Like, is he known
3: Man is in camp and Layla's in training camp too. Like, cheerleaders have started as well. I don't know. I don't know, man.
0: That's a good song.
3: What?
0: Brady's music catalog.
1: Oh, Eric Clapton?
3: Yeah. Hey, and shots out to Paris Malone, by the way. She's fighting cancer right now. Shots out to Paris, one of the dopest. She's a twin, one of the dopest cheerleaders to cheer for Penn State. Get well. If you look her up, Paris, it's really called Shannon Bro is her last name.
1: Like an Irish name.
3: You know, go help her out. Help her out on GoFundMe. I believe they started a GoFundMe page.
2: 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Save the
3: she's fresh out of college and shouldn't have to deal with that. But shots out, love and respect and positive vibes to her. So, yeah, but yeah, they're the cheerleaders.
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0: It is two pros Grainger, and a baby. Cup of Joe here on Fox Sports Radio. LeVar Arrington, Brady Quinn, Jonas Knox with you. So we are going to have the usuals coming up later on. We got another edition of In Case You Missed It. We also got our midweek awards. Petros Papadakis is going to stop by in hour three. We've got the leftovers. All of it is yours here on this three-hour extravaganza. Up next, though, we're getting real close to a decision being made in the NFL. We'll explain right here on FSR. But every sports season is built on preparation, studying the trends, making the necessary adjustments to reach the ultimate goal. 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
2: Good news on 84 eastbound and exit 48 Asylum Street. A crash quickly cleared away. 84 eastbound. We have some delays into the downtown tunnel and 91 flyover ramp. And it looks like that paving going on in Vernon has been cleared on 84. 291 building westbound. Exit 2, Route 5 out to 1D. Bridge rehab project on the Windsor-bound Bissell Bridge. And always delays, and it looks like they're building. I'm Janelle Crispin.
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0: Two Pros and a Cup of Joe, Fox Sports Radio. How do you think that's going to sound on the podcast with no music behind it?
1: I mean, it's going to sound interesting. They're going to be like, oh, well, he's new, LeVar.
0: So coming up a little over 15 minutes from now, we are going to have another edition of In Case You Missed It. That'll be yours right here on FSR. 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Fernando Mendoza. By the way, I think Petros. He calls him Franny or Fernie, something like that. I think that's what he calls him.
2: Fernie would make sense, yeah.
0: I could have sworn he called him Franny, and I don't know why. We can ask him in hour three.
1: Well, maybe because you put Fernando and Mendoza, like where you would get Franny, like if you took the first part of Fernando and put it with Mendoza, maybe that's what it is.
0: That makes sense. I get it.
2: It did. Franny. All right.
1: I don't know.
0: Well,
1: it didn't make sense at all, actually.
0: Apparently.
1: After I tried it, it didn't math out, but whatever.
0: I mean, apparently he got first team reps in a joint practice with the Houston Texans. And Clint Kubiak, the head coach of the Raiders, he spoke about old Franny or Fernie or whatever they're calling him and those first team reps.
3: Wanted to see him, you know, going against the Texans once. That was our plan all along. Thought he did some good things. Look forward to watching the tape. But just he and his teammates, all these young guys that were playing, we got to get him up to speed real quick.
0: Now, I'm sure the Texans defense threw everything at him. I mean, every look, everything he's going to see in the regular season.
1: You're being sarcastic.
0: Can we just rip the Band-Aid off, give this fan base some hope, and start in week one? Enough's enough with this crap. Enough's enough. And allegedly he played well in the preseason opener. Let's put him in there and make this thing happen sooner rather than later.
1: Sport.
2: Yeah, he was too busy in Chicago. Here's the deal. Clint Kubiak's going to be in a tough spot. And Jonas, we talked about this while you were out. The problem with this is the plan has all along been to have Cousins start and not force Fernando Mendoza in right away. The issue is once you saw the two on the field in the first preseason game, you're like, oh, well, Fernando looks like he's a lot better, like stronger arm. He's moving through the progressions like you'd want to see him. He's a better athlete. He's a bigger quarterback as well. So there was just a lot of things when you watched, you're like, oh, well, this isn't that hard to figure out. And I think there's an element of, all right, he was the first overall pick. Let's get this clock started on him, despite what our original plan may have been. And so instead of Kirk Cousins starts the season as that veteran that's going to, you know, kind of show the young rookie the way, he now becomes an insurance policy where if there's any setbacks, any injuries, things of that nature, you know, you then can put Kirk Cousins in there, can help you win some games. But there's not as much pop on the ball for Cousins compared to Mendoza. I think if you saw Mendoza out there, for example, having a hard time reading through progressions, not seeing the field or hitting some of these tight windows, you might come away and say, all right, like maybe he needs some more time to develop, and then let the game slow down, which is one of the things that I feel like everyone kind of misses. And it's a phrase that's commonly used, but that's ultimately what it is. And it's not just for quarterbacks. It's any player. I mean, LeVar, you could speak to this as a defender. When you're playing, and whether you're in the trenches or the box or you're a cornerback, like the game starts to slow down. You start to notice all the little small details. Like, hey, look at the split of this wide receiver. He's not as wide. He's cut his split inside. He's probably got an outbreaking route, or there's a reason for that. Maybe he's running a crossing route. Mm-hmm. Like, you just start to notice more things, or hey, what foot's up first? Okay, like that might give you a tell on what type of route he's running. Maybe it's in-breaking, maybe out-breaking, or maybe it's how he's going to have to go down to crack down and block. There's just a way in which the game, once you have a better mental feel for it, slows down for you physically when you play. And that works hand in hand. And so if Mendoza's already getting there, you're kind of saying to yourself, all right, like, what's the point of having him sit and watch Kirk Cousins? And for our team, like, what's the point of having, you know, our team have to go through, you know, 2, 3, 4 games if we don't ultimately feel like he's the best quarterback on the roster right now?
1: I think it's great marketing. Shouts out to Tom Brady for making it so easy for something that he probably already knew from the jump that Mendoza was going to be good enough to be the starter day one, and taking the pressure off of him to have to be the starter day one. Now you've positioned him to be, oh, well, Tom Brady said it. If Tom said it, then that's the right thing. And yeah, people were buying into it. Oh, take your time. Development. Let him watch. Let him learn. Oh, you know what? There's no rush. What is it? Hey, name their three receivers. How many people you think could randomly just name the three receivers that Las Vegas has? It's like one of those things where it's like set. It's a sales strategy. It's a sales mechanism 101. Undersell, over deliver, and manage expectations. We're coming into the draft. We got people talking, which, by the way, Ty Simpson does not look bad. I think there's a conversation. Excuse me. I think 4 to 5 quarterbacks from this draft class are going to start in the next 2 to 3 years. That's what I think. But anyway, back to Mendoza. I just think when you manage the expectations of what a guy brings to the table, then you have no other, like, what are you going to do? You're going to hate on him. You're going to be like, oh, yeah, if he looked terrible in preseason, you know what we're going to say? Ah, he's sitting anyway. He's going to learn. Kirk Cousins is going to take the reps. He's going to get what he needs reps-wise. He's going to get experience, take his time. Everything's good. If that's your floor, if that's your starting point, then you got to believe that, man, like, anything outside of that, it's a win. And Mendoza, and it's only been one game, and I know that he's been getting rave reviews from the Texans joint practice, but it's only been one game. There hasn't been any real, you know, obviously no scheming or game planning at this point in time, and things are going to stay a little vanilla. I will caution and say, to Q's point, we won't know if his progressions and his command and all those things are really what they need to be for this team to potentially be competitive until we get into a game week and they're game planning for him and they're prepared for what Fernando is going to bring to the table. But with all that being said, I still think that it's pretty genius. Take the pressure up off of the number one pick, let him get in there. And if he plays well, then it's like it's a bonus that he's ahead of schedule. If he doesn't play well, we said he wasn't going to play right away anyway, so it's all good.
0: They haven't won a playoff game since Rich Gannon was their quarterback.
1: Dang.
0: Let's go, everybody. Let's get this going. All right, this, we've all heard it. It costs you $20 million to find out that Kirk Cousins isn't as good as Fernando Mendoza. That's awesome. In fact, and by the way, this also speeds up the clock. Now we can find out whether or not Mendoza is really about that life, or if if maybe he does wander onto the strip and decide to partake in a couple of the activities that are available to him playing in Las Vegas. I just think you drafted the guy, may as well find out right away whether or not he's the guy. And if he struggles this year, but you see some growth towards the end of the year, I don't think anybody thinks they're going to be a playoff team. I don't know that they've got really enough around that they're going to make a push towards the postseason for a wild card spot, and definitely not in that division. I just think let's get this going, man. Like, we got it.
2: Here's the tough part, and I get it, because that's like a fan's perspective with it, because there is really a development aspect of this. Like, Sam Darnold got thrust. I talked about this with Prisco, who obviously is like, well, it's an aberration. It's an aberration. It's like, well, let me give you more examples. Baker Mayfield, Sam Darnold. You know, we talked about Nick Foles. Like, the situation and circumstance matters. And the problem is this team is nowhere ready to compete, not only in the AFC West, but in the AFC in general. So that might be your desire to go win a playoff game, blah, blah, blah. The truth of the matter is they're not even close to being there. LeVar just pointed out, like, look at their receiving core. When you're going to face some of the better defenses and within their own division, at what point are you saying, are they even the third best team? because I don't think they're anywhere close right now. So part of my concern is we sit there and say this, as enticing it is to thrust him in there, but then we throw him in there and he goes through all this period of time. Then after a year or two, we go, well, he's just not the guy. You know, he just wasn't special enough to be able to raise everyone else out around him. It's like, no, dude, like he transferred into a place that he was able to excel within. But let's not get it twisted. Like, we watched the year prior Kirk Cignetti do it with a different quarterback, different team. And so, and he'll do that again this year with Josh Hoover at quarterback and a lot of more new players in that environment. The situation and circumstance matters. And so if we thrust them in there right away just to get this thing started, it's like, well, then you find yourself down the road going, hey, man, remember we had Sam Darnold? Damn, he just won a Super Bowl. Like, remember we had Baker Mayfield? He just led the league in touchdown passes this year and took his team to the playoffs. Like, that used to be our guy. Well, what happened there? It's like, well, maybe that's part of the problem. So that's my concern about it, though, too, is, you know, Clint Kubiak's got to be disciplined in whatever he decides. And ultimately, he'll know whether or not Fernando Mendoza is ready. And so they'll make that decision. But I think if you rush it for the sake of some Joe Blow is going to complain about whatever, you know, that is with the Las Vegas Raiders, you know, like, that's a problem. Like, when you start, like, really weighing into the opinions of Jonas Knox, we got problems.
0: Oh, hold on a second. All right, why did I get Schrager'd this early into the show?
1: Oh, wow.
0: First show
2: you
0: back.
2: Just showed up. Right, you first, just showed up.
0: First show don't back, and I just got Ryan Clark, Peter Schrager'd.
1: Oh, wow. Well, from speaking Brady of Quinn. That, I mean, since you want to go down that road, you probably need somebody to help you with your boxes on your way out.
2: That's right.
1: And I'm the guy for you because I'm going to pick you up in a vehicle that gets the job done without making any type of a fuss. That's the Nissan Frontier, built for the work week if you still have a job. And, well, it's ready to get you ready for the tailgate on the weekend. That's the 2026 Nissan Frontier.
0: Hey, by the way, I see your Pablo Pledgescobar, and I'll raise you Joe Blow as a name for a cocaine dealer. How about that, Brady? I think you stumbled onto something here, man.
2: I'm just proud love of you. How he comes back. We I'm immediately proud spent of you. An entire segment talking about a frat dealing cocaine. I just, and people are like, oh, wonder who's the problem. Wonder why we get explicit. I don't know. There's two people I can think of immediately. Jonas and Lorena.
0: What are you talking about? Yeah. That's a story in the news.
4: What do you mean?
1: It is.
2: Oh, stop.
1: You guys are both E's.
4: For
2: you
4: everybody.
2: Kept trying to, you just kept trying the whole time he was not gone to get you.
0: Oh, really, Lorena?
2: Oh, yeah.
4: I don't know what he's talking about.
2: Yeah.
4: He was the one jerking the conversations over there. Everywhere.
1: Oh,
4: not me.
1: There we go. See?
0: Yeah.
1: There we go.
0: Gosh, you can't help it, man. Enough's enough. You guys got to grow up. Two pros and a cup of Joe here on Fox Sports Radio. LeVar Arrington, Brady Quinn, Jonas Knox with you. All right, coming up, we are going to have another edition of In Case You Missed It, and it's yours right here on FSR.
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8: This report is sponsored by Taco Bell. 84 eastbound slowdowns into the downtown tunnel and 91 flyover ramp, and it looks like 291 westbound exit 2, Route 5 out to 1D. We have delays because of that bridge rehab project on the Windsor-bound Bissell Bridge. No problems spotted on 2 from Glastonbury into 84. 91, that's in fine shape. No problems spotted there, and pretty quiet on 44. It looks good as you travel into the Hartford area. I'm Janelle Crispin.
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20: 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One of the big turnoffs for me at quarterback is I'm cool. 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Drew Locke, Cam Newton, Johnny Manziel. 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Because we've talked about this a lot with quarterback. Can you turn the temperature down? 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Between Mendoza and Kirk Cousins, I mean, it's a nerd fest. 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

0: Fox Sports Radio, LeVar Arrington, Brady Quinn, Jonas Knox with you here. Coming up top of next hour, a little over 10 minutes from now, we are going to have somebody push back on a story that's out there regarding one of their star players in the NFL. We'll get into that for you right here on FSR. 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
1: Sometimes you can't get to everything in the world of sports or entertainment. Good thing the guys are here to bring you, in case you missed it.
0: So I'm going to ask this question to you guys, and I'm going to hope that you'll keep it clean, which is going to be a difficult task for you two hooligans.
2: Here we go.
0: All right. Oddest place you've ever suffered a cramp on your body.
3: Huh. This is weird. It's happened like while I'm driving. Yeah. I don't know if that's considered odd. It's probably dangerous. But ever since I used to get numbed up with Novocaine and something else for like 8 weeks straight, every day between practice and games, I had a cracked rib on like my throwing side. And I just remember, like, now it cramps all the time. I have no idea if that's a cause and effect or what's going on there. But I've done it before while, like, driving in a car with my kids, where I've had to, like, stretch my right arm, like, up and back. And, like, Dad, what's wrong with you? So I was like, well, don't worry about it, kids. I'm just trying to work this out here.
0: So that, that's odd. Yeah, that is.
3: I don't know if it's that awkward, but it was an awkward situation for sure.
0: LeVar?
2: I've had full body cramps before, so wherever that place could be, if it was crampable, I hit it. But I feel like there's a connection here, and there's a punchline to it, and it's coming. Right. That's cue. That's what I really think it is. It's not about where we had the cramp. It's about the punchline that Jonas is about to bring down the pipeline.
0: No.
2: What is it?
0: So last night, I'm watching the Cubs game.
2: Okay.
0: And their starting pitcher, Kevin Gausman, who they got at the trade deadline, called out the catcher, and he called out the trainer and the manager, Craig Counsell, onto the field. And he takes off his glove, all right? And he's got a full-blown thumb cramp.
2: Oh, thumb.
0: Thumb cramp in his glove to where the top knuckle of the thumb is pointed 90 degrees, and he can't get it to straighten out. And so they brought out these, and I've never seen these before, these little, like, packets, these Gatorade hydration packets.
2: The salt packets.
3: There's a lot of them, but yeah.
0: So they bring that out. They try and it's not his throwing hand. It's his glove hand.
2: You're supposed to put them in the water, but a lot of us just shoot them joints.
0: Do you? Well, I mean, at Penn State, you probably snort
2: them. You're supposed to put
0: it
2: in, like, the Gatorade or your water, but most people, like, you just pop them in your mouth. Just go ahead and swallow it.
0: Not at Pablo's house. They're at State College.
2: Dang, you sniff it.
0: But I've never seen just a thumb cramp and it being the top knuckle. Like,
2: I don't know about no top knuckle, but I've definitely, my fingers have cramped.
3: Oh, yeah.
2: My whole hand. Like, it forced me to
3: Jonas
2: make a
3: fist.
2: Jonas
3: used to wear a thumb ring, too. Did that never cramp up on you?
0: Nah, man.
2: You haven't worn it lately, Jonas. Yeah, what's up with that?
0: You know, I just decided I was tired of being misrepresented as gothic.
3: Good.
0: A vampire.
3: For all the people who said bullying wasn't a bad thing, here you go. We got you to take off your darn thumb ring.
2: You got rid of your librette, too, because of that, huh? And your nipple ring.
0: Well, the librette, the ear piercing, the cartilage piercing, which never fully healed. The librette scar is still there. I've got, like, an indent in the side of my mouth. It's awful.
3: Are you basically saying we bullied you into getting rid of your thumb ring?
0: No, I don't know. I kind of got over it. You know, I don't like to stick with stuff for too long. You know that about me. So I kind
3: of—that's not true at all.
0: That is the least truthful
3: thing you've ever said.
0: I try and move on pretty quick, but yeah,
2: that was kind of weird. You did. I stopped seeing it.
0: Yeah, it's over.
2: I know. You lost your aura.
0: But yeah, so, and by the way, I will say this.
2: Yeah, that is crazy.
0: It's weird, like the top of his thumb just in a full-blown 90-degree cramp, and he couldn't get it to straighten out. He took his other hand to try and straighten it out. They brought him out these Gatorade packets, and ultimately he had to come out of the game. Like, he couldn't finish the game.
2: Look how big his hand is. It's like he's got an extra hand.
0: He does. But it's just kind of an interesting place to get a cramp, but I was curious. A couple of former athletes.
3: We've had hands cramp up, forearm, all kinds of stuff like that. Yeah.
2: Face. Get a cramp in your face. That's awkward.
3: Try when you try to make another baby. See how that works.
0: Whoa.
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9: A mainly dry rest of the day. This is Storm Teammate Meteorologist Zach Duhame. Highs in the low to mid 80s. A good amount of humidity. Sun and clouds. A stray shower, but most towns are dry. Tomorrow looks mainly dry and nice as well, but the rain returns to end the week. Track out which...
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9: The Cubs got a run in the bottom of the ninth to beat the White Sox 4-3. The Dodgers got a Shohei Ohtani home run and eventually won 7-6 at Colorado. In the AL West, Houston's lead is down to 1 game over the Rangers. Texas shut out Washington 5-0. Houston was beaten at home by the Angels 3-1. Wins for Cleveland and Philadelphia. The Phillies have won 5 straight. San Diego won 5-2 at the Mets. Fernando Tatis Jr. hit 2 home runs and robbed a grand slam bid in right field. Toronto won at Tampa Bay 10-5. Yankees over Baltimore 3-1. Trent Grisham with all 3 RBIs. I'm Steve DeSager.
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18: Yes! Come on!
19: Woo.
18: Yes! Come on,
19: LeVar!
18: Oh, man!
19: Promote ABC!
20: Just did. I'm promote football, baby. This is football.
19: Gosh, man!
20: Hey, I mean, no. But I don't do the Big Noon show though, so I get it.
19: We are Fox Sports Radio.
18: I will say
20: this. It's the song. It's the song.
18: I will
20: say this. Pump the station. It's the song.
18: I will say this, man.
19: Yeah.
18: I know it's CBS. Man, this is a banger. Like,
20: it's a banger.
18: It's a banger.
19: LeVar brought this up. It was originally ABC, right? Because this was.
20: I don't care.

0: I don't even care. That part right there.
1: I thought it was always CBS.
2: Was it?
1: I thought it
2: feels like it is CBS's music. I thought at one point, though, it was ABC because LeVar started talking about it in regards to Keith Jackson.
0: Keith Jackson only was with ABC.
1: Yeah, Keith Jackson.
0: So maybe it might have not even been Keith
2: Jackson. Did you conflate the two? Is it really just...
0: I might have.
2: Okay. I just took you for a word. In my mind, it's
0: not wrong. I'll tell you that. In my mind, Keith Jackson and that song, Introducing the Game,
2: You combine two great things. Keith Jackson and then that music. I get it.
0: That molded my childhood. That song right there.
2: And Jerome Bettis.
0: Well, I wasn't a child at that point. Yeah. At that point in time, that song. In fact, maybe Jerome Bettis was somebody they were talking about.
1: That song was in the background.
0: Yeah. That song was on in the background.
2: Was motivating those calves.
0: Them things was popping out.
1: No cramps there, that's for sure.
0: No. Little ankles.
2: Athlete. But,
1: man, I was...
0: big calves.
1: I was ready for the... For whatever that awful Jamaican song was.
0: Don't do that.
1: No,
0: don't ever put awful and Jamaican together.
1: Oh, sorry, man.
0: Don't do that. We'd be outside with the hatchets, bro. Like,
1: damn.
0: Yeah.
2: The hell?
0: Don't do that.
2: What just happened?
0: We get violent. Don't talk about
2: that. Just make a death threat?
1: What's the Steven Seagal?
0: Mark for Death.
1: Is it Mark for Death? Yeah. That was a good one, man.
0: Screw face. Isn't Petro's coming on today?
1: Oh yeah.
0: You gotta hit him up with the screw face.
1: Well, hey, it's two pros and a cup of Joe here on Fox Sports Radio.
0: Hey.
1: LeVar Arrington, Brady Quinn, Jonas Knox with you. 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We'll be taking you live all the way up until 9 a.m. Eastern time, 6 o'clock Pacific. And if you are listening on the podcast, we appreciate you doing so. Look, you know, a couple of running backs get paid. And Christian McCaffrey, all of a sudden, you know, he's dealing with some tightness. And so there was some speculation out there that maybe, just maybe, that this was all partly to do with him maybe wanting a little bit of a pay bump, seeing some of these other guys coming off a strong season going, hey, man, like I've done my part. Can I get a little bit of extra cash here with the Niners? Kyle Shanahan heard those stories and heard those rumors and responded yesterday.
3: I mean, people make a lot of assumptions, and that would be a one that they're wrong on.
4: Is there a timeline for him to come back? When do you think he might be able to practice again?
3: I think if it wasn't Christian and we were in a game week, I think he would play today.
5: Is it related to the calf or Achilles?
3: No, just some tightness. We'll get sensitive, I say, where. So.
1: I mean, I buy it. They've been honest this entire offseason. So why would they start lying now?
0: Did y'all peep when he said, well, people make a lot of assumptions, but on this one, they're wrong. But what we were assuming about you, this one, we might have been right. I don't know. I'm joking. But I'm just
2: did
0: saying,
2: you hear the funny. End when he said though? He said about where? He's like, oh, he gets sensitive right somewhere.
0: Yeah.
2: I was like, oh, all right.
0: I just thought was a brush off though. Like, I'm not going to tell you if it's his leg or if it's his back or anything like that. I'll ask this because.
2: Well, I just thought based on our past concerns about his injuries. Because remember, Jonas, do you remember when these injuries started?
0: And when he kind of got.
2: Jonas, if you could do research on this,
1: because it's just kind of not the same.
2: When the relationship between Olivia Culpo and Christian McCaffrey came together, there started to be a period of time where there's a bit of concern. You know, if some of the off the field things were playing a factor.
1: I'll be honest, that the research on this one, not as much fun anymore, you know?
0: No?
1: No.
2: What's that supposed to mean?
0: Dang.
1: Things have changed.
0: Things have changed?
1: Yeah.
2: Really?
0: Dang.
1: I mean, I'm still efforting. It's not like I'm not going to do the work. I'll do the work.
0: You're efforting to prove a point, though. You're not just efforting.
1: I gotta go all the way back.
0: All the way back.
1: Yeah. Yeah, it's just Not the this is not the same
0: it's not
1: anymore.
0: The same.
1: Yeah.
0: You don't get the same feeling.
1: Yeah, it's not the same anymore. But
0: okay.
1: And I feel I feel a little gross doing some of this research now, you know, based on
0: you feel a little disturbed now that they got 20 kids running around.
1: Yeah.
0: You knew that wasn't going last. You look like that. That ain't going. You won't be running around chasing kids. That's what it is. Just keep it real.
1: But I do have some info from 2024 I'll share with you right now, if you don't mind. I will send that over to you guys. But look, I don't buy this whole story that he's looking for a pay bump, especially come from Kyle Shanahan, a guy who's been so forthright and honest this entire offseason. Like, why would he
0: learned
1: now?
0: It from his dad, who was the best at telling the truth in his press conference. Like, I mean, I'm just saying.
1: Like,
0: all right, but here's the question. Here's the question. If he does get a pay bump after the fact, does this story matter or does it not matter at all? It's just like you've moved on. He handled, like, it seems like it's handled the right way, one way or the other. But if he does get a pay bump, would it have to be he's already playing and he gets a pay bump? If he got a pay bump before he started back playing healthy again, would people take issue with that?
2: I don't know if people take issue with it. I think, look, it's the timing of all this. He's what, 30, will be 31 years old. He's coming off 2,100 yards. Everything lines up to say, if you look at his contract, no one wants to go into a lame duck year as a running back, given the injury risk, given his age, and sit there and say, like, yeah, I'm willing to go through another year. I mean, he's another year of older, another year of wear and tear. If he's going to try to get the team to commit to him in any sort of way that gets him back close up to market value, like if you look at his cash for this year, he's 10th in the league amongst running backs. Just based on this year, the cash he will receive, average annual value, he's now almost $4 million less. If you look over the life when he signed this deal to where it is now, almost $4 million less per year. And I think you can make the case that every year he's one of those top backs, if not the top back when healthy. So this is his last opportunity, in my opinion, to get one of those, a decent sized bite at the apples where you can still make the case he's at the top of the market. Whether or not it is about his contract, like only they know. And again, I don't know based on this offseason how forthcoming they're willing to be. But I don't think people would blame him, and I think it's completely understandable given where he's at in his contract, given where he's at in his career, if his agent went to them and said, look, man, just help give us some guarantees for the next couple of years so we can continue on and not be concerned about missing practice or missing games, because if you can't commit to us, we have to worry about Christian's long-term health and viability. And so it's hard to just throw him out there to play in a bunch of games where, you know, you don't have any future plans for him. It's a reasonable thing to ask for, a reasonable thing to request if you're looking for a little bit more money, more guarantees, and maybe even an extension.
1: I mean, you could make the argument last year might have been his best season, all-around season. Played every game. But he had 102 catches out of the backfield. Like, he was really, really good. So it makes... I get the whole idea that he sees these guys getting paid and I want to get a pay bump. I also look at it and go, it seems like every time about this time of year, there's usually an issue with Christian McCaffrey for some reason. Like, there's some tightness, there's some, he's banged up or dealing with something. It's just
2: when it gets that feeling, wants sex.
0: Hey man, look at that grill right there, man. Look at the way the water runs off of the hair, you know.
1: Hey Charlie, you ever notice the year-round tan? Yeah, that's interesting. I didn't know.
0: Oh, I thought that's what you meant. No. I thought that's why you was bothered.
1: No, just.
0: That is one hell of a family picture, though. I will say that. That is one hell of a picture.
1: That's all something. Right. But, yeah, it just seems like there's usually always something that pops up with Christian McCaffrey, and, you know, he'll be fine.
0: I guess it's from all that
2: Papa.
0: Corn bread.
2: Papa.
1: Do you think at this point, because Kyle Shanahan has said that this has, you know, nothing to do with the contract, let's just say he does get a new contract, now people are going to start to question whether or not anything is truthful coming out of that building. You know, like there's a lot of stuff happening there. I would also say there was a joint practice, I believe, between the Niners and the Chargers yesterday. And it might have been Warren Sharp who made the point that there was a bunch of injuries that occurred, that the 49ers basically take the substation with them. So whatever they come in, anything that gets close to the 49ers at this point, they are so poisoned by whatever steel cage they're practicing next to.
0: Quarantine needed, huh?
1: Yeah. Like, they're practicing on the set of Outbreak.
0: That's why they'd be winning all them games, I guess. The other team be falling apart.
1: And so now I just think this team, if this is really a health issue, they should just go to Australia now. Forfeit whatever your preseason schedule is left. You open up the season in Australia. Just go there and get these guys healthy, because it's not going to happen here. Right? It's not going to happen on Chernobyl with players and superstars going down with all sorts of freak injuries. You're going to need to go get healthy. Just go to Australia now. Enough's enough here.
0: Hmm.
1: Yeah, that's what I got on it.
0: Okay.
1: Look,
0: I'm still stuck on Christian McCaffrey's home life.
1: What do you mean?
0: I need some answers.
1: Hey, Trent.
2: I would say this, too, though.
0: Brady Quinn is so funny, dog. Your sound effects are A1, bruh.
2: I think we've all got questions.
1: For the people listening, I just want to point out, there's a picture of Mrs. McCaffrey.
2: I think it's an advertisement. Okay. It's an advertisement.
1: Yeah. Okay.
0: Hey, shouts out to Nissan, man. And you know what? Put a Nissan.
2: Thank you.
0: I respect that pickup truck because it could carry everything. It's built to handle your work without making a fuss. And the Nissan Frontier is built for your weekends. Because you've earned it. Make sure you check out the 2026 Nissan Frontier.
1: It's my kids you're talking about.
0: You see them sausages there on that grill?
6: Yum.
0: Whoa.
2: Was that on air, Lorena?
6: Yeah, who doesn't like sausages?
1: Hey, Lorena.
0: Whoa.
2: Lorena. It's just like the times you choose to chime in.
6: I'm hungry.
0: Patty.
1: Lorena's at Lorena's not a
0: spanky sprinkles.
1: Lorena's not herself today. There's a lot going on. Are you saving it for the leftovers?
6: Should I?
1: Do you even want to talk saving about something. It?
6: Yeah, we could.
0: Come on, let's talk about it now.
1: Leftovers or now?
0: Or was that a tease?
1: I think it's a great story. I think it's a great story.
6: I had a horribly scary moment yesterday.
0: Okay.
6: I was at my friend's house, and I went down for a nap.
0: What friend?
6: You might know him.
0: Okay, go ahead.
6: anyways, so it's like 2:45 in the afternoon, and I decided to go and take a nap. And I'm walking down the hallway, and I wave at his mom as I go by. I'm like, I just wave, and I go into the room. I sleep for 4 hours, okay? I'm asleep for 4 hours. Okay. I come out of the room, and I go over, and I'm like, hey, did you fall asleep for 4 hours? She's like, no, you did. She's like, but who were you in the room with? And I was like, what are you talking about? And she's like, there was a tall man in all black who walked in front of you into the room. Like, he walked first, and then I walked, and I waved at her and went straight into the room. And she thought I was in there for 4 hours with someone. Like, legit. Mm-hmm. It was just me. So, I'm super scared now.
2: So, how drunk was she?
0: Is the question. Seeing people.
6: I hear you. But, no.
2: I don't think you need to be concerned. I think there is some... maybe there's a Penn State West campus somewhere.
1: Oh,
2: there's
1: some no.
2: other activities Dang. Going on. I'm just saying.
0: Snowfalls in Cali. Hey, yeah. But here's my question. How did you feel when you woke up?
2: Oh, jeez.
6: See,
1: had a cigarette.
6: My friends are making that joke too. They're like, "Well, Lorena," and
0: I'm saying,
6: and I sleep.
0: Was
6: with
0: it the
6: and
0: best sleep of
6: it,
0: your life?
6: And I sleep with it. No, I feel not rested. I feel horribly tired, which I think is also. I'm like, that's a sign. That's a sign.
0: You but are I did horribly
6: not wake
0: tired.
6: Up, I did not wake up. You know, like undressed or anything. So
0: were that, you sore?
6: No bruises. Jeez. I checked for scratches. I'm okay.
1: Man.
6: But there's been times, I swear, this place is haunted.
0: Hey, Jonas, are, what's wrong, man?
1: I'm just, you know, there's been a lot of, you know.
0: This is a wild story. I ain't going to lie. This is one of the wildest ones I've ever heard.
1: Like, Lorena,
0: this one goes on the ranking list of, it could be the wildest story I've ever heard.
1: Lorena, you might have hooked up with a ghost, which I think is one of the greatest
6: like
1: brags
6: scene,
1: of all time.
6: Like that scene from Scary Movie, right? Where he's got her like pinned up against the wall.
2: That begs the question, though. Does that increase your number? Or how does that work?
1: Yeah.
2: Like, do you tell your next boyfriend about that?
0: And you're
2: like, well, my last relationship was kind of complicated. The guy would never show up until I was asleep.
1: Right.
0: Did you wake up and the bed was wet?
7: Jesus.
2: At times the guy felt invisible, you know?
1: It's just,
0: was he hydrated?
6: Felt like I was dating Casper there for a while.
2: Yeah.
1: At least he was tall.
6: Yeah, she said he was too tall to be Lee. She was like, nope, couldn't be.

0: I thought we already knew.
1: Hey.
2: Now we know Lee's mama's off. I mean, it's out the it's out the bag.
1: He really got ghosted.
2: Lee's
3: damn.
2: Not Lee's mama. Why?
1: Based on the stories from I buy it. I think you took a nap with a ghost.
0: There,
1: and what happened between you guys?
0: The rumor
1: your
0: has
1: business.
0: It that the man next door, who used to be their neighbor, hung himself in their house, and that is a spirit.
2: Oh wow!
0: That is,
2: and he was tall.
0: Yeah. Hey. Yeah.
1: Now
2: and he was black.
0: Tall, dark
1: when,
0: figure.
1: Hey, when you woke up, did it say Brooks was here on the ceiling anywhere? Or no?
0: No.
1: Is that not okay?
0: No.
1: Just wondering.
2: Dang.
0: Anyways.
1: You guys got
2: that is a wild ass story. I'm just being honest. That's,
1: and it freaked
2: Lorena,
1: her out.
2: Next time you have a story, don't tell it.
4: Maybe you just opened the Pandora's box of like a new genre too. People are like into that.
1: Oh yeah,
4: like their encounters with ghosts. You know,
2: jeez,
4: adult film industry.
1: You know how many people are? Yeah, you know. Do you know how many people are doing
4: this? I wouldn't know. I don't venture down that aisle, but is that like a thing? Has anyone tapped into that yet? I mean, you save half the money, you know?
1: That is true.
5: Half the money?
4: You're not going to have to pay the other guy.
0: Oh my gosh. What if I'm the next to get impregnated by a spirit? Like, that would be crazy.
2: I
0: could
2: mean,
0: be
2: that's
0: the next.
2: Like,
4: are you trying to compare yourself to Mary?
0: What if I was like Mary? That would be so cool.
2: No, I'm going Game of Thrones. I'm not going Mary with.
4: I guess it's biblically possible.
2: Not one person be surprised if Lorena came up and was like, hey, you know, I'm pregnant, you know.
4: Oh, my gosh.
2: I'm just saying. Mary said it. They was like, what? Not Mary. Lorena walk up. They'd be like, hey, pass the wine, man. Give me the bread. Is that the butter? Give me some butter. Yeah.
0: Extra butter on my bread.
2: So how's
0: please.
2: Y'all day? Is everybody's day going all right? Yeah. Huh? What's going on? What happened at school?
1: Well, yeah. Hey, but, you know, seems so are you starting to... Do you feel better talking about it at least?
4: This is why Jonas
0: I'm still shaky. I'm still shaky about
1: she's
0: it.
1: She's all rattled.
0: I'm rattled.
1: She's
0: no.
1: really bothered.
4: Yeah,
1: by
4: but
1: it.
4: You just love any conspiracy theory, any weird story like this.
0: I called three different friends afterwards.
1: That's not awesome. You know anybody that's ever hooked up with a ghost? That's cool.
2: You know, now I'm taking it a step further now that we've had some time. Like, we was blaming the mom, but they might have been in on it together. Lorena and mom might have been, you know.
0: I'm not going to lie, though.
2: They might have been booger sugared up.
0: No. You know what I mean? Listening to her tell the story to her friend on the phone, I was like, I sound like a liar. I sound like I did take someone into the bedroom.
2: I'm just saying, y'all might have both been fried.
1: Hey,
2: that's all.
1: You're a savage, Lorena. right in his own house. Nobody's safe.
0: I looked at Lady. I was like, why wouldn't you go in there and like grab me and be like, what are you doing?
1: Like, I'm not into that sort of thing.
0: No. What?
2: That's a little weird, too. What do you mean you saw him in the house walking? Saw her in the house walking?
0: It
2: with
0: looked like he
2: dude?
0: Was leading me to the bedroom. That's what it looked like. He was leading me to the bedroom.
2: I mean, did you have your hand out?
4: So.
0: Nope.
2: Were you holding his hand?
0: Nope.
4: So what's. Yeah. What are we supposed to be focusing on here?
2: I don't know where this show has gone. Isn't this a sports show?
4: That's what I'm saying. Yeah, Jonas comes back, and it just takes a turn right into a ditch.
1: Hey, look, man. I don't
2: know
1: why you guys...
2: off a cliff. That was not a ditch.
1: I don't know.
2: Might be the wildest tale I have ever heard told where somebody actually believes it, and it happened in real life.
4: Yeah, do you actually believe this, Lorena?
0: 110%.
4: Oh,
2: and that's what makes this wild cheese is that she really does believe this happened.
0: Yeah.
2: Which is crazy.
0: No, there's times where the motion activated light in the closet is on and I'm in bed and not even like, I'm like, how is that on right now? And I'll go walk into the closet and it won't turn on for me at all. It makes no
2: but
0: sense.
2: But these things
4: so
2: only
4: maybe
2: happen
4: it's
2: to certain types of people, though. That's the thing.
4: That's the maybe thing it's about broke.
1: Brady, why do you feel so sensible all the time?
0: Man, like,
4: I don't know. I just sound like this is like an East Coast, West Coast thing. There's people who are waking up right now, driving to work, driving to their job, and they're listening to this story going, what is wrong with y'all out there?
1: Hey, look. When's the last
2: time
1: you're
2: going to kill you, Lorena? Like, she's setting you up to kill you, and she's going to blame it on that figure that led you in the room.
3: No.
2: You're out of here.
4: Jeez.
3: That's impossible.
2: We love you. Goodbye. Oh. You take care, all right?
0: When you don't hear from me anymore.
2: We're going to pour out a little liquor for you.
1: Riverside.
4: That mama was just seeing like your own shadow?
0: So we did test that theory. We did the walk down the hallway.
2: That's a good one.
4: We tested it, and what were they drinking at that point?
0: And then there's also a mirror.
2: But
0: that's
2: did you
0: in the
2: test
0: hallway.
2: It 4 hours later?
0: Yeah, it was 4 hours later. So the lighting would be
2: like,
0: different.
2: The lighting wouldn't have been
4: there
2: the same.
0: Yeah, but I don't think my shadow would be a tall man in all
2: shadows are always taller, Lorena.
4: By the way, why was mama okay with that in the first place?
2: That's what we're saying. Why didn't she say something stop?
0: I was like, why wouldn't you just come in the room and be like, hey, like even come up with a come up with an excuse.
2: Zilla.
0: You can even come up with an excuse like, hey, I was going to come and see if I needed to get any socks, you know, like, and then you would have seen there was no
2: one in there. How about who's your friend, Lorena?
4: Man.
2: Like, that would have been easy. Hey. Like, hey, like,
6: I'll take a G&T.
0: Yeah. She's like, well, I was confused why you didn't introduce him to me. And I was like, what do you mean?
1: You guys had a ghost bartender walking around the house. That's sweet.
0: Oh, my Lord.
1: Good for you.
2: I mean, at least we know what house we can rob.
4: There is a Joe Coy joke who's a comedian that I will not be able to say this. It's hilarious, but it definitely plays on everything you're saying right now. And it involves sleep apnea, and it is hilarious. So if you've never seen it, please go search for this, especially when we take a break, because it is worth hearing that stand-up.
1: It is that time for a break. It is two pros
2: please,
1: and a cup of
2: no,
1: Joe.
2: No, don't say the
1: Fox
2: name
1: Sports
2: of the show,
1: Radio.
2: Man. No. I'm going to talk over it because I don't want people to hear the name of the show. Right? Just take us to break, man.
1: It is two pros and a cup of ghost here on Fox Sports Radio.
2: Ghost.
1: LeVar Arrington, Brady Quinn, Jonas Knox with you. 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
6: This report is sponsored by Lowe's.
12: 84 looking pretty heavy now eastbound, pretty much around exit 44 down to the downtown tunnel and 91 flyover ramp and 291. We have those delays westbound to exit 2, Route 5 into 1D, bridge rehab project on the Windsor-bound Bissell Bridge, and expect delays as you're traveling in Meriden. On the Wilbur Cross northbound into 64A, there's a crash. The right lane is blocked there. I'm Janelle Crispin.
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0: He was playing that on the way to the room.
1: Dang. It is Two Pros and a Cup of Joe, Fox Sports Radio, LeVar Arrington, Brady Quinn, Jonas Knox with you here. Coming up in about, we'll call a little over 12 minutes from now, we're going to have our midweek awards, the good, the bad, and the ugly. That'll be yours right here on FSR. Congratulations to the preseason All-Americans who were named. Guys like Dante Moore, Jeremiah Smith, Cade Piper, Wayne Knight, Colin Simmons. The list goes on and on. Leonard Moore of Notre Dame. I mean, it's a celebratory time for preseason All-Americans. And here's my question. You guys were preseason All-Americans. You guys also won some awards postseason. So those preseason expectations you guys lived up to. But I was doing a little research here where it says only 20 to 30% of preseason All-Americans actually end up on a major award list after the season is over. So all of these guys now go into the year. Well, a couple of questions. All these guys go into the year. What are those expectations like when you are named to something like this? Does this turn up the heat a little bit? And also, how do you become a preseason All-American? Is this all based on what you did the previous year, and this award and success from the previous year just rolls over and spills into these preseason awards?
2: Correct. That's essentially what it is. It's you had success the year prior. There's high expectations for you and your team, and that's where it goes from there. They're meaningless. I don't know many guys who pay attention to it. Honestly, a lot of coaches and players will actually take it as a form of like motivation, talk trash about it, or kind of belittle it and be like, oh, preseason All-American, huh? Like, you know, you make a bad play in camp or practice, something like that. They will definitely lean hard into it and try to play that as kind of a form of motivation, but also just highlighting the fact that it's absolutely meaningless. It means nothing. I'm not even quite sure. Like, I obviously have a little bit of an issue with the preseason top 25 rankings. I don't know why we need to do that for the Associated Press. It feels like an exercise that we go through to one for TV so we can make the matchups look big, even though, you know, certain brands versus certain brands is always going to feel big. But we don't do that for the College Football Playoff Committee. You know, we wait until we get into through a certain portion of the season before they start ranking teams. Yet we have preseason rankings. So again, what's the point of having preseason All-Americans? It's a completely fabricated, made, like, there's no point of having it. I've never really understood its existence.
0: Do you get a trophy or anything? You get like a certificate?
2: No.
0: Oh, that's,
3: I kind of fall on the other side of it, because the whole program movie ruined me. And you got to think, it was really fresh. If you were like in high school in the like 93, I was a freshman in 93. That's when the movie came out. It just kind of ruined you, like, because I was a big Alvin Mack fan and I was a fan of the movie. And when the movie got to the point of where they were about to start training camp, like, to me, that movie set a tone for me to get excited about training camp. All right, I'm going into my freshman year. But it also, you remember when Alvin Mack walked into the bar? And Joe Cain was sitting there. He had just pulled up with Darnell Jefferson, who's Omar Epps. And not Omar Epps. Omar Epps? Omar Epps. Anyway, in the movie, and they're sitting there. He's sitting with the backup and, the, you know, the part you like, Jones, where he's like, oh, you know, you're still banging daughter, da-da-da, this, da-da. But Alvin Mack walks in with the Sports Illustrated. Right, and he's like, you must be one bad mother, right? That ruined me. I wanted to be on the cover of Sports Illustrated. I actually started collecting the college edition Sports Illustrated after that movie. Somewhere in my mom's house, there are vintage Sports Illustrated covers of the All-Americans, the preseason All-Americans, or the top players, the top, however many players that they were publishing. I would like that those editions are in my mom's house somewhere in storage, probably. So I take it a little differently. I do feel as though in college, because in playing the game, you're trying to push for the league. That's like your ultimate goal is to try to build a career where it can lead to you getting into the league. I always felt like the better you are and the more you're acknowledged for how good you are, the more that's going to bode towards, you know, what your resume looks like. So if you did well enough your freshman or your sophomore year to actually come in and they're projecting you to be that, then now you're on the front of mind of writers and reporters that this is the person we need to be paying attention to. If you're coming into the game, the announcers are going to come in, they're going to do their pregame interviews, and they're only, you'll see it, they only bring in who are the perceived main players of the team. And so to me, I think it does play a part in terms of the build out of what your brand represents. I've never really heard of a dude just popping onto the scene and in the first year he wins the award. Like, it doesn't happen very often. It's usually a build up. You know, if they had a great freshman year, it's like usually a build up. Like, you look at Jeremiah Smith.
2: Yeah.
3: Like he's
2: a freshman All-American. But they don't do preseason freshman All-Americans, you know.
3: Yeah. No, he had a great enough season to be an All-American, but then he's on
2: as a freshman. Yeah.
3: Right. So now he's not only on the line to, or not line, but like the inside track to be All-American the rest of his time there, but he's also in the conversation now of the hype machine getting behind him to win a major award.
2: Yeah, like, but that stuff's for TV. It's all fluff, right? Like, we've seen a lot of guys who, and that's the case, it doesn't work out that way.
3: But even when it doesn't work out, this is what I'll say. Even when it doesn't work out, that doesn't mean them dudes aren't good. Like, let's just keep that in mind. Dudes be having phenomenal years. It's just that the dude that wins the Heisman had more of a phenomenal year in some way or some form. Like, it might have been based upon them going undefeated during the season or whatever it may be. I don't think the best person always wins the Heisman. In fact, I don't think that holds true very often at all. But for what it's worth, actually funny.
2: Did you see how they changed the Heisman voting?
0: What is that?
2: No. Fans will have more of an impact for the Heisman this year, the way they changed it. So, like, last year, for example, if you left it up to the fans, Jacob Rodriguez, a linebacker at Texas Tech, he actually won the fan vote. And what's ironic about it is back in the day, they used to have this singular player of the year award, and it would be purely a fan vote. And so that used to kind of play a bit of a role. And it was something that, like, it was obviously at the end of the season, wasn't at the beginning. But even the Heisman's kind of changing to involve the fan more into how they go about awarding that award. Now, yeah. Mendoza won the overall award based on the voters who are all a part of it. But there is more of a inclusion of fans now, which will be interesting to see if it plays an impact of some sort.
0: Fans should never have any sort of input on awards. All-star games.
2: It's not like an overweighing, though, weight to that vote, but it does play a factor into the vote.
3: It's great. It's great marketing. That's you don't want to become obsolete, so you got to keep your audience engaged. It's a great deal.
0: Hey,
3: to do that.
0: Throw them a couple of crumbs and don't let it have any impact on any vote whatsoever.
3: Give them cake. Well,
2: guys, look, I think what the reality is, you just don't want, whatever award it is, you don't want people to be sleeping on you. 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
0: God, not a certificate, not a trophy, nothing for being a preseason All-American.
2: I don't think you get anything.
0: What a waste.
3: No, you don't get anything.
2: Why is you it just a waste? Get ridiculed. Or you get like LeVar calling you and be like, hey, man, let's ramp this up. Let's build some brand stuff for this year. Let's do it.
3: You joking.
2: I'm not joking. I'm serious.
3: You better get that bag.
2: You know what I'm saying?
3: You got to get that money, man. Money, man.
0: It is.
3: You better make that money, man.
0: Nick Cup of Joe here on Fox Sports Radio. Coming up next, it is our midweek awards, the good, the bad, and the ugly, and they're yours right here on FSR.
3: Yeah, let me tell you what you should be putting your money on. A truck that knows how to truck. That's right. People talk about giving 100%, but you need the right partner. the partner beside you to do that. And, well, that's why I like the Nissan Frontier. A lot of trucks out here these days, they were built to look tough. 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And the 2026 Nissan Frontier, it reminds me of that grit that still matters. 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So you put in the work, you earned that weekend, you deserve that Nissan Frontier. It's built for people who work hard, live fully, and know how to, well, they know how to truck. 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Truck, yeah. I'm talking about that 2026 Nissan Frontier. Get you one.
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8: 84 pretty heavy eastbound, exit 43, delays into the downtown tunnel. It looks heavy over the Buckley Bridge, and then it's slow as you travel on Route 2, northbound into 84, 291 westbound, exit 2, Route 5 out to 1D. Slowdowns because the Windsor-bound Bissell Bridge reconstruction project, and it looks like it's pretty slow on Route 6. We've got a crash into South Street in Andover. That's causing delays both ways. I'm Janelle Crispin.
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15: President Trump is slamming Michigan's Democratic nominee for U.S. Senate. In a speech in Las Vegas Wednesday, Trump claimed Abdul El-Sayed hates Jewish people and hates Israel.
16: Abdul El-Sayed, lovely gentleman. He's a man of hate. And now he's going around saying, no, I love everybody. He doesn't love everybody.
15: He went on to predict that El Sayed will lose the November election. The progressive Democrat defeated establishment-backed Congresswoman Haley Stevens in Tuesday's closely watched contest. In the midterms, El Sayed will face Republican Mike Rogers, who has Trump's backing. Primary contests are being held in Tennessee on Thursday. The main event is the Republican primary for governor, where Senator Marsha Blackburn, Congressman John Rose, and State Representative Monty Fritz are running to replace term-limited Republican Governor Bill Lee. And Acting Attorney General Todd Blanche won't have Republican Senator Susan Collins' vote when his nomination heads to the Senate floor. She says she reviewed his qualifications and concluded his actions have further eroded the Justice Department's independence. That's politics. I'm Mark Mayfield.
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4: There are some good things that happen, and there's some bad. And then there's some downright ugly things. It's time for Good, Bad, and Ugly.
2: Well, Sheriff Sweeka.
5: Well.
2: Who's got the duties this week?
5: I'll tell you what, Sheriff. The good of the week happens to be Sheriff Sticks. Shoot from the hip, brother. Go for it.
0: Rookie quarterbacks is where I'm at this week. I'm feeling like, again, just maybe this rookie class is going to outperform what the prognosticators had originally kind of said. It was maybe a disappointing group for all intents and purposes. But in that first preseason game, they've played well. The Mendoza conversation now is a thing. I like where this class is right now. Give them a year. That's my good of the week.
6: Who besides Mendoza do you think will end up starting? I mean, Simpson,
0: I think Ty Simpson will end up starting. I think Drew Aller. I think Klubnik, I think he could start this year, to be honest. Yeah.
2: You're not into Klub, Brady? Come on, man.
6: No, I just, again, like, it's more of a financial thing, right? Like, for all these guys who are in that position, like, Rodgers will start this year. Depending on how things go, if they have the opportunity to take another quarterback next year, high in the first round, that they feel like they have a higher grade on, that's what they go with, right? Like, it's just, you're not making a huge financial commitment to really any of these guys, with the exception of Mendoza and Ty Simpson. And so just from a front office standpoint, they'll be looking at it saying, like, can we get better? Can we have another crack at one of these guys we feel really good about? Okay, like, we're going to go that route then. So it doesn't take away from the Jets who, like, let's say they fire Aaron Glenn and, you know, restructure their front office. You're moving on. Now you got new people, too, who didn't draft Cade Klubnik. So he could do everything right. And I keep going back to situation and circumstance. It could just be a crappy set of circumstances that he's not really a part of.
0: Is that your bad? Is that your bad of the week?
6: No, my bad.
0: Your ugly of the week?
6: My bad is going to be camp fights. Like, I get it. It's training camp. You get the chance to hit someone else. And people, guys get excited about it. It's just stupid, though, man. Like, at the end of the day, you're only hurting yourself your chance to actually get on the field. It doesn't prove that you're tough, man. Like, just play them between the whistles. Prove it then. And more so than that, like, you start taking away the joint practices, it's only going to make training camp even worse. So all these training camp fights, man, just let save it for the game, man. Like, save it till you get out in the actual field.
5: All right, Deputy Knox, you get the ugly draw, partner.
2: The ugly is, look, man, I was really, really excited to be back. It was a fun vacation with the family. And then within moments, the show started. Brady Quinn's got to steer us back into the ditch. And I didn't come back for this. And it's a little disheartening making your return. We are Sports.
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12: A mainly dry rest of the day. This is Storm Teammate Meteorologist Zach Duhame. Highs in the low to mid-80s. A good amount of humidity. Sun and clouds. A stray shower, but most towns are dry. Tomorrow looks mainly dry and nice as well, but the rain returns to end the week. Track
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7: Colorado, 7-6. In the AL West, Houston just one game ahead of the Rangers now. Texas shut out Washington 5-0, while Houston lost at home 3-1 to the Angels. Former Halo Joe Adell in Cleveland had a homer and 6 RBIs. The Guardians whip San Francisco 8-1. Milwaukee 22-0 over Seattle. That ties for the most lopsided shutout in Major League history dating back to 1888. San Diego got 2 home runs from Fernando Tatis Jr. and one at the Mets 5-2. The Phillies won their 5th straight. Toronto and the Yankees each won. And in the WNBA, Indiana sent Toronto to an 11th straight loss. I'm Steve DeSager.
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0: He's LeVar Arrington. That guy's Brady Quinn. I'm Jonas Knox with you here. You can always find us on the iHeartRadio app, listening all over the country on any one of our affiliates. You can do that, too. If you're listening to the podcast, we appreciate you. We will take you all the way up until the end of this hour, 9 a.m. Eastern Time, 6 o'clock Pacific. And if you listen every Wednesday, you know that there are traditions to uphold here on this show. And one of those is the old P. Petros Papadakis, the co-host of the Petros and Money Show, which you can hear on The Blowtorch, AM 570 LA Sports, Fox, college football analyst, and our good buddy. P, good morning.
1: Hello, good morning to everybody.
2: Oh, he's in P. A good mood today.
1: What do you mean? I'm old P. I'm up.
2: Hey, P, Jonas is back from working the streets in Chicago.
0: Yeah.
1: How did it go, Jonas? You got any good tricks?
0: A little sore.
2: Dang.
0: Yeah.
1: You go late night to get a Subway or anything?
0: Oh, you know that. Little deep dish, little Chicago dog.
3: Some lasagna with some crust, huh?
0: Basically.
3: Okay, all right.
0: Yeah, basically. But, yeah, all is good on this front. Now, while I was gone, Petros, apparently the just chaos.
1: Yeah, the whole.

0: world crack.
1: I don't know what you want to get into or can't get, but what is going on?
0: What do you want
1: on?
0: Me to talk about?
1: Well, first, let's start with the Lakers. What is happening with the Buss family? Is this just, what is it, succession? Is that basically what this has turned into? And you got a bunch of siblings going one way and Jeannie Buss going the other. Like, what is happening here?
0: It's succession. If succession was at Marina Del Rey with a lot less college education. And I'm sad about it because some of these people we've gotten to know pretty well over the years. Now, I'm not going to act like I'm friends with Jeannie Buss or anything like that, but we've had her on the show more times than I can count. She's been at our events and comes in a limo and talks to people and does stuff and tries her best to do a live interview and all that. And
2: wait, is it like a stretch limo? Like, what kind of limo are you saying here? I feel like they've kind of died out a little bit.
0: That's a great, you're right. You know, when I say limousine, I could be meaning like, you know, like a Range Rover or an Escalade or just a higher.
2: I was thinking like the old school, like the old
0: I
2: school.
0: Like that.
2: They have a stretch, like
0: car.
2: White limo.
0: We had
2: that,
0: like
2: the V antenna on the back.
0: We had that. My family owned one of those.
1: Really?
0: When I was a kid, yeah. And they would drop me off. It was baby blue. There was a gigantic Lincoln limousine with the big V on the back, and it was the early 80s. It had a driver and everything, and it was for my dad's restaurant. It would go and pick like a VIP people up and take them to the restaurant and then take them home. And
1: sneak OJ in the trunk in one of those, huh?
0: Yeah, he could have been in there at some point. Who knows? But I remember every once in a while, they drop us off at school in the limousine, and we were very proud of that. You know, especially since we worked in a kitchen most nights. But we did have one of those sweet limos, Brady, with a baby blue with the V on the back and all that for the old Papadakis Taverna in the 80s. But the Buss family has always fought and hated each other. The two guys, Joey and Jesse, are from a different mom and grew up in Rancho Santa Fe. There's always been a great deal of tension with these people. If you remember all the stuff with Jim Buss and his bartender friend Chaz and all the stuff that used to come out about that. And finally, Jeannie castrated him. And she did, and then became the governess and kind of got rid of the rest of her family, got the rest of the family to vote her in because she had the two younger brothers, Jesse and Joey, at the G League team and doing work over there and working in the basketball world. And she pulled this move with Mark Walter to kind of screw everybody over, it seems. And it felt like it screwed everybody over in that big article. I mean, the crux of an article about a family is the governess of the Lakers publicly saying, or their family publicly saying, the two of them should have never been born. So that, I mean, that happened recently. You know, it's one thing to be 10 years old and to tell your sibling that should have never been born. But when you're in your 60s and there's billions of dollars involved, it kind of hits home and makes you feel like crap about yourself. So they screwed Jeannie over, and they found an opportunity, a very rare opportunity, to screw her back with the sale of the Lakers, and they did it. Now, obviously, Mark Walter's in a little bit, or a lot of bit, or whatever. It's a world that I don't really understand. Some kind of trouble to where he needs to liquefy some assets, and that worked out for the Buss Five. That's what they're calling themselves.
2: Oh, that's a sweet name.
0: They, right? The people Buss that five. Are against Jeannie.
2: Do they sag their shorts too when they get on the court?
0: What, they all do a dance, except for one does like a cool like cross-legged spin and grabs the mic and goes, "Oh, baby, give me one more chance.
3: Oh, no.
0: Tell me that I love you.
2: That was
0: won't
2: beautiful.
0: You please let me.
2: I want you back. Petros,
0: the Buss
2: I know you said you don't understand that world, but is there a concern for, I mean, he's selling his stake in Chelsea FC.
0: I would imagine, but I just don't look. It is interesting how they showed up at the White House and Donald Trump brought him into a room. They gave Donald Trump a ring and all that. And Donald Trump, who's a deal-making business guy, he had a book called The Art of the Deal. And all of a sudden, Donald Trump's brother-in-law's or son-in-law's brother and Adam Silver's literal best friend, Bob Iger, got the Lakers. So it feels like they said, hey, you're in trouble. Here's what you got to do to get out of it. But that's very surface. Like, I have no idea. This is not. If I tried to act like I knew what was going on in that world, I would sound even dumber than I already said.
2: And I'm not asking that. I'm not asking that. But it does have to be concerning from the Dodgers' perspective. They do own the majority stake of the Dodgers. There has been some talks about like him trying to even liquidate some of that and maybe
0: what?
2: Move on.
0: Are you crazy? Yeah. Well, liquidate the Dodgers? What's wrong with you? All they do is liquidate Otani jerseys every day, you fool. There's nothing wrong here, Brady.
2: Is there a sense of concern? Is it, hey, look over here, don't look at this, look over here? Is that what's going on?
0: What do you mean?
2: Right,
0: what are you talking about? The only thing I'm worried about is Kyle Tucker and Edwin Diaz, two acquisitions that aren't going over too well. What is this? What do you want from me?
3: What is this?
0: Is this a Frost Nixon?
2: Enough said. Hey. All right.
1: I am not a crook.
2: You know, Jonas always has a spot next for him on the street, Petros.
0: Don't worry. Next to him on the street, that was my beat. Okay? Jonas came and took all of my tricks. People I used to lay with, and I got a little old and a little heavy around the waist.
1: Hey,
0: they got rid of me.
1: But we're going to lay together tomorrow, Petros.
0: Yeah, we are.
3: Oh,
0: four
3: gosh.
0: Hours.
1: Hell
0: four
1: yeah.
0: Glorious hours of physical sensation.
2: And he's going to give you that look, and he's going to try to steer the conversation into the gutter.
0: Oh,
2: you know?
0: Who, Jonas? Yes. Oh, don't worry. We have control over great sports talk. We're going to have a great night. Jonas even got a leg up on his riding last night.
1: Oh, yeah.
0: I like to hear that.
1: Yeah.
0: Somebody texted me, and they said, hey, Jonas needs to know what to do about this. He's getting ahead. And I was like, yeah.
1: That's right.
0: That's what I like to hear. A hooker that wants to please her Johns.
1: Yeah, right.
3: Oh my gosh.
0: She knows what.
3: Hey,
0: I like.
3: Hey, Petros. We were talking about All Americans earlier. I don't even want to go down that road.
0: Dress up in the Hello Kitty outfit,
1: hey,
0: Jonas.
1: Lamar, you're not interested in me being a hooker?
3: No, I'm not.
1: Oh, that's unfortunate.
0: You want to talk about All American football player?
2: Yeah, let's say about preseason All Americans. Here we go.
3: Yeah. So, what? Where do you fall on?
0: Not on that list, I can tell you that. I mean, it's something to say. The only place I fall on anything, LeVar, when it comes to before the season starts, other than, you know, the Coke Dawns at your alma mater, which is pretty sweet.
1: Oh, yeah.
3: Yeah, you like that? Yeah.
0: Me not afraid of no boy, we walk under my talk about Demodon.
3: Me
0: not lick the white ball that I don't lick the white ball that rolls in Babylon, okay? We only smoke the chalice around here. Those freaking cokehead Penn State. Anyway.
3: Why are you talking bad about my mob, man?
0: I'm not. Why are you be talking bad? We at USC, we got the cocaine quarterback.
3: How many people at USC using cocaine? I mean, the yayo. You know what I mean? Come on. Booger sugar.
4: Fight,
3: sniffers.
4: Fight for the yayo.
3: Yeah, there you
4: jump,
3: go.
4: Jump, jump for the yayo.
0: A lot of frat types, just like them two dudes or three dudes or whatever, Pablo Pledge Scabar at Penn State. Anyway, to wrap up the Dodgers situation, I'm hopeful because it's been such a fruitful thing and it's been so great for the city that his problems, which have been well documented, will end with the liquidation of the Lakers and Chelsea. Beyond that, I could be standing right next to Jonas under the streetlight, like I basically am anyway. For me, LeVar, anything is just something to say. Like, yeah, this guy's a preseason All-American. He had 1,000 yards last year. And then, you know, when something happens, we can actually talk about the game. But what does it mean? I think it's, for me, it's just fodder to say something in a game. Do pro scouts care if a guy was preseason All-American? Does it make a difference? Maybe it does in his NIL. Maybe there's stipulations there. I have no idea. But it's just a way, just like the rankings, it's a way to get people excited about the season. Now, the rankings, though, as we've talked about, they present a problem for teams that if you're unranked.
2: Aren't ranked.
0: Yeah, if you're not ranked and you're undefeated in mid-October, or late October, like Indiana or somebody like that from a couple years ago, you're just barely getting people's attention, and it feels like you have to fight your way into the conversation if you're unranked, and that's not fair. But the preseason All-American thing, like, okay, you know, it's based on mostly, unless a guy's a freshman has never played, it's based on performance, so I don't have a problem with it. Something to say.
3: Okay. Okay.
1: Now, when you were playing, did you guys at all pay any attention to that, though, as you were getting, like, whether it's preseason rankings, anything, like,
0: no,
1: hey, they got us here,
0: I mean,
1: they got
0: see,
1: me right
0: every
1: here.
0: Once in a while, you'd be like, God, we're picked seventh in the Pac-10, Jesus, you know, you'd see something like that, but it was a lot, you know, media was a lot different. When there was less of it, you paid a little bit more attention as a player to a certain degree. Some players heard what people said on the radio, some players heard what was written or read articles, because there were always newspaper articles, multiple, about the team every single day. And then some people just weren't aware at all. And I think now, but you had to be a little bit, back when we were players, I mean, unless you're the quarterback or LeVar, you know, two of the most famous players in the country when they were playing, unless you're really seeking stuff out, you could live in a little bit of more of a bubble as a college football player, I feel like, in my time. But now, I mean, you turn on your phone and you can't escape it. Plus, you have the fact that you're making money, and there's more of an attraction there. When we were only making $1,200 a month or whatever, if you were an ugly fat guy, like, who wants to hang out with you? Nobody. But now there's money involved and different things. Like at USC, when we were there during spring break and stuff, no one was there. We'd be there all summer. No one was there. It's like a commuter school in a lot of ways. And we weren't part of that social fabric. We didn't get any of that yayo. Nobody was putting packs of cocaine in our board shorts.
2: Speaking of the yayo, can we discuss this? We already kind of touched on it in the first segment. I know you've probably seen a lot of wild things from your time in college.
0: You mean the movie?
2: No, I'm talking about like what's happening at Penn State and what just came to light.
0: Oh, the yak.
2: Yes, the yak.
3: The yay.
0: No, but I know about that. I mean, we used to call people that did cocaine or some kind of mixes of cocaine, we used to call them yak heads or yakkers.
1: Dang.
3: Well, you know, brothers. Yak.
2: Is this a wild story to you, yeah, or have you heard of things similar to this?
0: What, college kids moving cocaine? Not a wild story. In fact, when I was at USC, we had a sport. I'm not going to say what it was, but we had a sport moving weight, and it was like a white guy sport, and they were also moving weed, and they'd have people around smoking weed a lot. And I would be like, hey, man, you guys got all that money out and all that stuff, smoking weed in front of these dudes because you think you're cool and these guys are on the football team. You're going to get robbed. And they were like, come on, no way, man. These guys are my friends. And what happened to them? They got robbed.
3: Oh, you're going to get robbed.
0: Yeah, and then what are you going to do? Tell the athletic director that the football team came and took all your drugs and money because you're a drug dealer? I mean, so no, it doesn't shock me. I mean, how much cocaine are we talking about? That's what shocks me.
3: It's got to be a lot.
0: Right. If we're talking about like a suitcase full of
3: yak. Keys out that
0: Yeah,
3: year.
0: Like remember the end of, not the end, but in Scarface where he goes, Chi-Chi, get the Yale.
3: Mm-hmm.
0: And that one suitcase of coke changes Tony Montana's life. Or in the movie True Romance when Clarence grabs the big cocaine from Drexel. I believe that is almost the exact story of Jonas's recent trip to Chicago.
1: It was.
0: So
1: must have thought it was
0: one suitcase. One suitcase of yak can change everything. So if these guys were moving like if they're moving eight balls of cocaine to a bunch of fat white chicks that are from Pittsburgh, I don't care. But if we're talking about like the meme that I did, you see, not a meme, but the picture of that raggedy Penn State,
1: yes,
0: you know, with the mean mouth, the mascot, the Nittany Lion, stacking bricks.
3: Yeah.
0: And it is, if it's that much coke, then yes, I am interested. If it's just the amount of coke that you usually see in these situations, then I'm not interested. But the guys look pretty dorky.
1: What do you,
0: you know what the guys look like? It looks like what they are about to say to somebody is, save some for the chicks, man. That's I don't have enough for you. Save some for the chicks.
1: Now where does the name Pablo? Well,
0: like at 2 a.m, one of them's like, hey, you want to do a gummer? No, it's 4 a.m. We've been up all night. I don't want to do a gummer.
1: And now, why did it have to be? I don't want to get a little ripple of goo.
0: No, you take some of the cocaine and you rub it all over your gums.
2: Oh, thank you for teaching all the kids out there. That's great.
0: I can't feel my face.
3: That's what you call it.
0: That's why the weekend can't feel his face because he's yacked out.
3: Dang.
1: Now, not to get caught up in the weeds here, but you did mention fat chicks from Pittsburgh.
0: Mm-hmm.
1: Now,
0: and there's nothing wrong with that.
1: Now, what are you getting at there? That's
0: Well, you could just see those guys almost like an old Western cattle drive. just driving a bunch of cows into their frat house and then laying out all that Colombian marching powder.
3: That what?
0: Just going to town. Yeah, ride them in. Move them out. Ride them in.
1: I guess, you know, it's quicker than an air dying.
0: I could see those guys. If those guys knew their business, they must have been running some serious hoes.
1: I mean, Pablo pledged
0: if you got
1: tomorrow.
0: A freaking suitcase of cocaine in college, man, wow, freak out. Okay. We are.
3: Penn State.
0: You know, it brings whole new meaning to the word whiteout.
3: You're late to the party. We've already used it.
0: All right, whatever, fine.
1: Hey, Pedros, do you know your early games you're going to be calling this year? What are we looking at?
0: Games you don't care about.
1: No, that's not true.
0: Desperately. I open up with Pat Fitzgerald's opener at East Lansing, which is where I open.
2: I'm more optimistic for them than most people are.
0: I've heard that a little bit. Well, that there is some optimism.
3: I'm a believer in Pat Fitzgerald.
2: Like, don't we remember when he went to Northwestern and would go and win the Big Ten West and go to Big Ten championship games? Like, have we forgotten? Like, he's done more with less at a program that it was incredibly difficult.
0: And now he's got more resources and better athletes. Yeah, he's got his special teams coordinator waiting, you know, there that he wanted, and they're going to be great there. Yeah, so I open up with them, and then a story that I love is New Mexico, so I have them on back-to-back. I have Michigan State and then New Mexico back-to-back nights playing MAC teams, Toledo and Central Michigan, respectively. And then
2: you don't want that rocket power, man. You don't want any of that.
0: Fire up. Or the rocket. The rocket power is all Mercer. They hired the dude from Mercer, and he brought like 15 dudes from Mercer, which all is basically – yeah, and that's what the guy did at – New Mexico. He was at Idaho. He put together he brought his son, the quarterback from Idaho, the Mike Backer and quarterback, and then put together like an FCS sort of all-star team. And New Mexico had one of the best years in their history in football last year. So I have them a week one as well. I'm looking forward to that. And then week two is North Dakota State at Air Force. That'll be a lot of fun because they're new to FBS, and I love Troy Calhoun, and I've never been to Colorado Springs, and they've been asking me to come for years, so hopefully they don't shoot me into space. And then and then week three is simple. It's up at it's the battle for the California San Joaquin Valley between San Jose, representing the tech side in the Silicon Valley, and Fresno State, the Bulldogs, representing the agriculture side of the San Joaquin Valley.
1: Oh, that's a late one. 8 p.m. kick.
0: Well, they're all pretty. I'm the late night guy, so all you East Coasters are going to have to do some yak with the Penn State guys to stay up and watch my game.
3: Some yak.
1: with the 8 fat chicks from Pittsburgh.
2: Cold-blooded.
0: Lindsay, hand me that. You know, the only thing I regret about the cocaine and the Penn State is that they don't have CD cases to blow the cocaine off.
1: That's true.
0: You know, like or like a VCR, you know, like a VCR tape or anything like that.
1: Yeah, it's a good point. like an old Blockbuster video.
0: Like, what do they do the coke off of? Like a table? A mirror? What is this, 1980?
2: Oh, man.
0: But when they did the CD case, that was the those were the day. You know, you get a CD case with a couple lines of cocaine on it outside the Foo-Rama Hotel in Marina Del Rey.
1: Oh.
0: Across from a...
1: like, that, now it's an iPad.
0: Across from the Fireside and the Loyola Marymount University, Le Mou. Man.
1: Now,
0: don't we start talking about L.A. cocaine culture. I don't know what it's like out in State College, but man.
3: There's not much to do.
0: Well, yeah.
2: They just pack it, ship it. And
0: you get all yacked up, and there's still not much to do.
3: Dang.
1: Now, how much are they shipping out of that airport there? Probably not a lot. I mean, what could you get out of there? It's so tiny.
0: Well, you're small. You can fit a lot of cocaine into small places.
1: Okay.
0: Well,
1: that works, too.
0: Think of all the people that have keistered it.
3: Dang. Do what? People know what keistered means?
0: Yeah, I believe they do.
1: If they, don't, they
0: well, if they don't, I could tell you.
3: Yeah. Petros, you are a stone cold cat, bruh.
0: What do you mean?
3: You is as stone cold a radio personality as I have ever heard. You just hit people with keistered.
0: Well, what do you mean? Like, we all know what a drug mule is. I mean,
3: yeah. I mean,
0: you think these guys had mules? They must have had something.
3: They could have potentially.
0: Do you think the like when they had the pledges bagging coke and stuff, do you think it looked like the Carter and Nino Brown, the New Jack City, where everybody was naked with their boobs out and like the bonnet on the hair? Remember that?
3: Yeah.
0: And Pookie's all coked up doing the running man.
3: I mean, maybe that could have been like the crossover, you know, like frats, you know, Greeks, they like have crossovers, like they have they're the brothers and the frats and the sisters and the sororities. You just never know. It might have been, you know, cross-pollinating.
0: Yeah. Endless possibilities.
3: Cross-collaborating.
0: Some people call it pollen.
3: Okay.
0: God, I love that picture of the Penn State mascot stacking all those. But that, and he's got the little scale.
1: Suitcases.
0: He's got the scarf.
3: I just don't understand why we don't do better, man. Like, or why we're the ones that always get caught. Like, I'd be looking around. I'd be like, man, other people do jacked up stuff. Why is it Penn State that always gets caught up into this stuff?
0: Because they're not in the SEC. That's why. If they were in the SEC, it all would have been buried for years. But the jealousy of the South has held down the North for too long. And now they can't because the North's money has been unleashed. The industrial complex, just like the Civil War, has been unleashed on the South, and they have nothing. All they have is their agriculture and their tradition and saying, it just means more.
1: I mean, weren't there any snowblower stories from the Miami days back in the day?
0: Like, what do you mean?
2: Jonas wants to live in Miami in the 80s. He is an 80s child. He wishes he was like born and could.
0: Well, I mean, if you can't see, if you don't see Luke from Two Live Crew and his crew neck down on the sideline doing the Cabbage Patch before they play Gene Stallings' Alabama team.
3: Ooh.
0: Remember that? That was a great championship.
3: Oh, yeah.
0: And Alabama, like, Alabama was great. They won.
1: I think Dabo Swinney was on that team for Alabama. I think he was a wide receiver on that team.
0: Did you see his slide he slides into the work with? Like, he's got a slide in his office?
1: No.
3: Yes, at the facility. But yeah, it's, like, outdated now.
0: It was suspect as
3: hell. That used to be kind of cutting edge. It's kind of corny now.
0: Yeah, now it looks like the Batman show from the 70s.
1: Petros.
0: Holy NIL, Dabo.
1: He is the co-host of the Petros and Money Show, which you can hear on The Blowtorch, AM 570 LA Sports.
0: We talked about financial impropriety and amount of cocaine.
1: College football analyst. And get him on X
0: and preseason All-Americans. I'm for them.
1: Oh, man, I can't wait to turn tricks with you tomorrow, Petros. It's going to be fun.
0: Oh, we're going to run.
1: Man.
0: We're going to look tired as hell like the chicks in Risky Business after they ran all those high school kids through.
1: Yeah. Petros, we'll do it again next week.
0: Good night, everybody.
1: The great Petros Papadakis with us here on Fox Sports Radio.
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2: 91 is pretty heavy traveling southbound through North Meadows again into 84. Eastbound 84, exit 43 down to the downtown tunnel is slow. Route 2 westbound into 84. Slow traffic there. 291 westbound, exit 2, Route 5 out to 1D. Slow because of that bridge rehab project on the Windsor-bound Bissell Bridge. And that crash on the Wilbur Cross northbound in Meriden into exit 64A has been cleared. I'm Janelle Crispin.
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14: Pros and a Cup of Joe, Fox Sports Radio, LeVar Arrington, Brady Quinn, Jonas Knox with the air. Coming up in, we'll call it a little over 12 minutes from now, we are going to have another edition of The Leftovers. That'll be yours right here on FSR. And based on the story Lorena told us earlier, who knows what we're going to get in this edition. So we're looking forward to that.
15: I'm scared.
14: Don't be scared. Everything's fine. Just a little just ghost.
16: What mom was drinking. That's what I want to know.
17: A damsel in distress.
14: Now, Brady, you mentioned this as part of your good, bad, and ugly, the training camp fights. I'll say this. That Saints Cowboys Donnybrook that took place yesterday. Pretty entertaining. They were throwing blows. There was punches.
17: Steiner's son.
14: Oh, yeah. Dropped a German suplex on Jalen Thompson. What's his name? Reichsteiner. Brock Reichsteiner, the son of Scott Steiner, the former pro wrestler. Got into a little bit of a skirmish. Is it me or does it seem like, and I don't know if this is just the coverage of it, but it feels like this offseason, things have kind of, there's been an uptick as far as injuries, in joint practices, fights in joint practices. It just feels like, I don't know if that's just, there's more coverage on it. There's been people that have talked about, you know, what's the point of these if they're just going to continue fighting each other. But is this just an exception, or have you seen this before and this is just par for the course when it comes to getting ready for the season?
16: I mean, again, as far as the fights and all that stuff goes, I mean, that's more LeVar's territory in that regard. But I just, I'm saying, like, he's in the trenches. He was in that more. I'm a bystander just witnessing it. It's very seldom you see a quarterback get into a fight with a guy. You know, every once in a while they'll toss it up, but quickly you understand your place in all of this. I mean, you are so much smaller and less athletic than a lot of those guys. And plus, look, you break your hand throwing a punch or doing something stupid like that, it entirely ruins your team season. It ruins your career. I mean, every single part of that is stupid. So he's more in it, and he's more in the kind of those dog days of training camp where you're hitting the same guy all the time. You get tired of it. And so you look forward to hitting someone else, and then it, you know, some guys try to be tough and all that. But I think that's more what the issue is to me with at least today's culture is there's like this sense of like, all right, we're going against someone else. Now I got to pop off before I actually just prove it on the field. Like I remember in the old days, like the biggest badasses weren't guys who started fights. The biggest badasses were the guys who would literally dominate you in between the whistles, get up and do it over and over and over again because they knew how to do that. And they knew they could do that. And they weren't going to waste energy on you know, starting a fight or doing something like that. So I just think back to some of the linemen who were badasses that anytime there was, usually they would break it up quick because no one wanted to mess with them. But they also weren't ever the ones starting it. And so I hate this for the players in part because you do this crap enough, they'll just do away with joint practices, or they'll say they can't do it, which that's some of the best work you'll ever get is being able to work against another team and really figure out, you know, if your techniques are working, if your scheme is working. There's so many beneficial things to it, maybe even more so than a preseason game, in part because you can actually do some things that you're not going to do in a preseason game that everyone's going to be able to kind of sit there and see. You know, yes, you'll be able to show that in a joint practice, but not everyone gets to see the joint practice. It's only you and that team. You know, you don't trade film with everyone. When you put that out there on a preseason game, everyone gets to see that. So there are actually some real scheme things you can do that you're going to do in the regular season in a joint practice, especially versus a team that you may not see. And you can do some of those things and practice them and see what they look like. So my whole thing is I just hate the fact that this could potentially go away because there are so many fights that are happening right now.
10: I fall on the other side of it. And I am one of those guys who started fights. So maybe I wasn't the toughest guy, but I'll tell you what, I was tough as hell to the guys I was tough to. I'll say that. And I didn't pick and choose. If you was a badass on the offensive line, I was coming at your neck too. I didn't care if it what mattered to me. I was not a random fighter. I've made the point before. I was an agitator fighter, meaning if guys were going through the motions, if the energy level was low, I'm going to start a fight. Because the moment you start a fight, the level of competition goes up. Now, whether you agree or disagree with fighting in practice or whatever, there's one thing that people have to understand about the sport of football. There are some very, very toxic, dark parts of football culture. And when you talk about toxicity, you could name off probably three things very easily that in a regular workforce, you would be in HR, you would be fired, you would be charged with a crime, you would be, there's a list of things that if you were in a regular job, in a regular workforce, the toxicness of what you bring to the table would lead to you probably making an infraction with the law. That's how deep it goes. Like the harassment that you could claim just by the language alone just by the language alone. We're not even talking about getting to a fight, just the language alone. So to me, it's just one of those things. It happens to be one of the toxic things that's connected to football culture. And I don't know. I wouldn't say it's a necessary evil, just being older and just more, you know, wiser now. But I would say I would not have things going on in a practice in front of cameras or whoever, unless it's both teams. We're not doing any type of connecting drills or periods where fights are going to break out. There's just certain things that the public can't be privy to or exposed to because they can't handle the truth of it. And one of those things is physical altercations and tangle ups that may happen in a practice. They happen in meeting rooms too. They happen in locker rooms too. They happen in weight rooms too. They happen in training rooms too. Y'all just don't see it and y'all don't hear about it. There's a ton of stuff that goes on that happens that y'all don't find out about, y'all don't see, y'all don't know anything about. It never makes the light of day. And it's just unfortunate that maybe some parts of it, like fighting in practice, if it's caught and captured, it's reported. That's all.
14: Yeah. Well, it's a
10: that's
14: running
10: my
14: rampant,
10: take on it.
14: Yeah. Running rampant right now. Now, has anybody ever
10: the reports of it are running rampant.
14: Has anybody ever hit a German suplex in one of those altercations in a locker room?
16: That wasn't even really a suplex, like you saw
14: you
16: it.
14: Get
16: it
14: a round up.
16: It wasn't that great.
10: I got a submission once.
14: Did you?
10: Yeah, I did. I wrapped around his neck so quick. Like Q said, if you know how to fight,
14: well done.
10: Like camp fight, football fight. There's just certain things you do. There's two things right. I do. The quickest thing that you can do is grab the bottom of the face mask. Guys that are rookies to it, they ain't real fighters, they shake it, like shake and pull, yank and pull the face mask. They yank and pull, yank and pull. You're wasting time. When you're a real pro, you take the bottom of the face mask and you get it up as quick as you can. You get it up, that exposes the chin, and then you just start going to work, straight work on it. Just
16: again.
10: Punch that chin. Right?
16: A little
10: and
16: uppercuts
10: then
16: in there?
10: If you, it's all uppercuts. Yeah. Then once they start trying to get away from the uppercuts, that's when you grab and use the other hand that you was punching the chin with. You take that other hand, take the bottom of that face mask, and then you pull them to the ground. You got to always take it. You'll never see a football fight where the guys don't end up on the ground. Somebody is the initiator of taking somebody else to the ground. It's got to be the aggressor. If you allow the person that you've attacked to get you to the ground, then they've reversed it on you. They've hit you with a counter, and you're probably in trouble.
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10: hey,
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2: 84 eastbound, some heavy traffic now. Exit 41 out to 44, and then eastbound between Park Road, exit 43, down to the downtown tunnel. That's extra heavy. And then 91 southbound around exit 33, slow traffic. And again, southbound into 84, slow. Route 2 westbound, very heavy into 84 in East Hartford and 291. That's jammed westbound exit 2, Route 5 out to 1D because of the bridge rehab. I'm Janelle Crispin.
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14: 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We're going to be in for the Dan Patrick Show coming up tomorrow. 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
3: Here's the leftovers.
14: All right, Larry, what do we got?
7: I have so many good stories. I don't even know where to start. Okay, I'm sorry, Patty. We're not going to do the bear claws first. Congratulations to Carl Anthony Towns and his wife, Jordan Woods, who officially tied the knot. They had a beautiful celebration in Malibu with their friends and loved ones, including Hailey Bieber, Kylie Jenner, Timothy Chalamet, Michael B. Jordan, Tiana Taylor, and the man who looks like a proud father, Ben Stiller. Do you guys have any advice for the newlyweds?
16: Yeah, go ahead, Jonas.
14: Go back.
16: Yeah, Jonas.
7: Go back. Yeah. Run.
16: Yeah. Go back where?
14: Just, you know. Yeah, don't. Yeah, I would recommend doing it, but you know, to each their own. Whatever.
16: You wouldn't recommend it?
14: No. Listen, look.
16: Dude, what is wrong with you?
14: You got to do what I did. Wait till another pandemic and do it when you can get it on the cheap. You know, why spend all these prices?
16: Everybody's some people racing. Actually enjoy the spectacle of that day, meaning, you know, a whole lot to them, you know, like a life changer. You know, here's my advice to those two. They're both very public figures, so the fact that your life is pretty much in the public, keep as much private as you can.
7: That's really good advice, Far.
16: Yeah, keep as much private as you can. Stay off the radar.
14: Why did Chalamet get invited? He's a Knicks fan? Really?
7: I was curious about that myself.
14: Who else? Tracy Morgan there throwing up on the famous, floor? Man.
7: But just because you're famous, does that mean you need to be invited to everything?
14: All right.
16: They got yeah, that's like how famous culture works.
14: All right.
16: Famous people hang with famous people.
14: Cool. You know?
7: Like, oh, I've seen you before. You should come to my wedding. Yeah.
16: I mean, I'm going to something like that this week, actually.
14: Today. Are you?
16: I'm going. What up, Var? Yeah, you know, I'm going to go hang with some famous people. I'm not famous. They won't know who I am. I just happen to know the person that knows all the famous people.
8: Hell yeah. Hey, get one of those hats, though. They'll remember you for the hat.
16: Huh?
8: You know, one of those hats, the one you wore to the funeral.
16: Oh, I'll have a hat on. Yeah, I'll be clean.
8: Yeah, there you go.
16: We got a little pre-party tonight, big event tomorrow. It's the Pump Brothers. Shouts out to the Pump.
14: Oh, yeah.
8: Oh, yeah. Yeah. They weren't they're not in that Penn State thing, are they?
16: No, they're not Penn Staters.
8: Oh, okay, my bad. Just to make sure.
16: You just wanted to get that before we went out of the show.
8: No,
16: cocaine was the last. Cocaine in Penn State was the last thing on your mind when you left the show. Huh?
8: No, we talked about it a lot today.
16: Whatever, Q. Bye.
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17: A mainly dry rest of the day. This is Storm teammate meteorologist Zach Duhame. Highs in the low to mid 80s. A good amount of humidity. Sun and clouds. A stray shower, but most towns are dry. Tomorrow looks mainly dry and nice as well, but the rain returns to end the week.
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13: 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It's Covino and Rich in for DP. Day three of the Dan Patrick Hattrick, which means a few things. 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
12: Hopefully everyone's having a good week. Maybe you're having like a PCA type of week. Maybe you're having a walk-off Cubbies type of week.
13: He's so hot right now. He's like Hansel, and we're going to talk about him. And we're joined by a legend today.
12: Yeah.
13: Yesterday, few legends. Frank Caliendo and, I don't know, Drew Brees Hall of Famer. Today, hip-hop legend, superstar, Ice Cube. Ice Cube, not Ice T.
12: Ice Cube.
13: Will be here on the show.
12: I honestly have to address with him.
13: You have to.
12: Now, calling him Ice T instead of Ice Cube early in my radio career was one of my biggest flubs.
13: It was just a flub. I'll defend you here. We grew up watching Ice Cube, listening to Ice Cube, knowing Ice Cube. I know, Rich, there's no way anyone under the moon in our age range, or anyone that worked in music for that matter, too, didn't know who Ice Cube was. But Rich called him Ice T.
12: Oh.
13: And it set the tone for like a really awkward moment.
12: You know who you're talking to?
13: Yeah. Oh. I thought he was going to get up and slap Rich.
12: Well, today I'm wearing my Ice Cube Ice T shirt where it's
14: Oh, that'll help you with your confusion.
12: Oh, my God. Why did I do that?
13: And you look like Vanilla Ice.
12: Oh, my goodness.
13: This is confusing.
12: So, Ice Cube on the show. See, I got it right. And we'll hear from Patrick Renna and Danielle Fishel, Topanga. They're in a new show called Dugout Dads, which is going to be awesome. It looks fantastic.
13: It's a show about you.
12: If you're living that world of coaching and parenting, we'll catch up with them. And you'll hear that entire interview on our bonus pod tomorrow. But we'll hear from them. So it's going to be an action-packed show. First hour, we got to talk fights. And then there's a company that went out of business, finally. And I think the biggest question is there one person on planet Earth that thought they were still operating? And that company is Columbia House.
13: I feel like your mom was still a member, Rich.
12: My mom paid for her AOL, I think, until like 5 years ago.
13: And that's exactly why I believe Richie. She still buys her CDs from Columbia House.
12: Well, you know what? Everyone else is talking about fights.

0: I'm cool talking about Columbia House.
1: I wanted to talk about faith and fighting. We'll get to fighting and friction.
2: Fighting.
1: We'll get to fighting. And by the way, there is a big fight this weekend, and I'll tell you all about that. We'll get to fights and football. But Columbia House, just to switch it up and have some fun. I think we all remember the days of Columbia House. Sam, you're a little bit younger. We got Sammy here on the ones and twos.
3: I remember.
1: Okay, you do. You know what? You do have the soul of an 80-year-old white guy. So
3: yeah,
1: Sam is much older.
0: His name should be like Bert or something.
1: Well, Sam
0: his name is Sam.
1: Yeah.
0: Sam's like a young kid name now. Yeah. It's made the cycle.
1: He's like your Uncle Sam.
2: Sam the Butcher.
1: Yeah. And Danny G, our super producer, is here if you want to call in and chime in. Chop it up at 877-99 on Fox. And again, we are streaming live, like I said, and people are chatting early in the morning. It's early here on the West Coast. Shout out to the East Coast and everybody in between at Covino and Rich FSR. I was a big Columbia House kid because think about the radio come up. It's not the same for all people, but I know Danny G and I especially. Rich is just a ham who wanted to entertain and be on the mic. It was our love of music that brought us down this path, right, for the most part.
2: Yeah,
1: right?
2: we were reading song lyrics from actual CD, you know, inserts.
1: I was spending my hard-earned Bennigan's money waiting tables, serving Turkey O'Toole's and samplers, waiting tables, and then immediately going to Sam Goody or The Wiz or, you know, even when I was younger, Crazy Eddie, because his prices were insane. And you would buy CDs, but then you realize there was something called Columbia House. And, dude, I was all about it because, like I said, I grew up loving music. Just as much as I loved sports and collecting baseball cards, I loved getting CDs, opening up the jewel cases, you know, reading the if they had lyrics, and really diving into those albums. It was the same for me.
0: I still remember the gimmick. 12 CDs for a penny.
1: Everybody remembers.
0: But here's the question.
1: I mean, you should.
0: Who ever paid? Nowadays, your kid gets an app on their iPad, or you accidentally say, oh, let me get this editing app, or you know, this cool little game or something on my phone. And what happens is, even after the free trial, you forget because your credit card is linked to your Apple Pay and your iTunes and everything. So they always got you on the hook now because you can't do jack diddly squat without giving some type of information, whether it's a streaming app or anything. So you're on the hook for everything. In fact, you get schemed because sometimes even if you want to cancel something, they have your info for payment. Back then, it was in good faith that some weak-ass teenagers were going to pay you?
1: That fat blue envelope.
0: I don't know, remember? One person. Let me just describe the scene and let's see if we're all on the same page. Let's take it back. The year was 1990-something. I don't know.
1: You know what's wild, Rich? It does deserve explanation because there are people that don't remember because they're too young, maybe.
0: Or too old? I don't know.
1: Too old, perhaps.
0: In fact, there's a big window of people that remember
1: Columbia House. But then there's people, too, that, like, just forget everything about their past, and they need a reminder. People that are like, yo, dude, do you remember? It's like, of course I remember. Did you get dropped on your head? How did you forget?
2: I don't think too old is a possibility, because those people back then were the ones yelling at us, like my mom, you better pay that. It keeps coming in the mail.
1: Yeah, you know, you're absolutely right, Rich. Anyone too old is probably gone by now, because Columbia House is shutting down after 71 years, right? So it's been around a long-ass time.
0: But how is it still operating?
1: I don't know. I was shocked. I was more shocked that they were closing down.
0: Have they heard of something called, I don't know, Spotify, Apple Music, iHeart, SiriusXM?
2: They did transition their business.
0: I know, but to
3: it was one guy working in one office.
0: But Danny G, I just gave you the options. You're streaming on Spotify. You love SiriusXM, you got the iHeart app, you have Apple Music, like, they're, like, purchasing music in any other capacity, like, what was even their business model? What was the business model for Columbia House? I didn't look it up because I don't want to know. What could it possibly
1: be? No clue. I didn't know it existed until I saw this story.
0: All right, here
1: shutting its doors after 71 years.
0: Here are the rules back in the day. The penny deal. 12 cassettes or compact discs, CDs, everyone, for one penny, plus a very high shipping and handling cost. The commitment, you agreed with no binding contract other than, like, you could have been living in your college frat house and been like, oh, yeah, my name's Seymour Butts. Hey, people, I remember.
3: Don't you miss those days of being, like, an anonymous consumer?
0: I had buddies that would make up 10 different fake names and just have. They would do this 10 times.
1: That was the scam-a-roo.
0: They get 120 CDs.
1: All right, so you asked the question, though, and I have a confession, I guess.
0: Okay, well,
1: consider me the usher of the show.
0: These are his confessions. Did you get that one for a penny? So you agreed to a specific number of items, usually 6 to 8 CDs or cassettes for a regular price of $14 to $18, and you had to buy 6 to 8 within a year. But with that, you got the 12 free. Each month, Columbia House mailed you a selection of the month card, like a little pamphlet, but no one ever paid. You'd get the 12 for a penny, and then you'd be like, you know, now my name is Seymour Johnson. And then you'd get 12 more for a penny. And
1: Seymour Johnson.
0: Well, that was your name in the 90s.
2: Huh?
0: But I just wonder who paid.
2: Well, somebody paid, because their business was worth millions and millions of dollars.
1: Well, when you say to pay or not to pay, I think of you. To pay, for sure.
0: To pay.
1: To pay. Rich Davis, to
2: hey,
1: pay.
2: Oh,
0: thank man, he's thank here. All, actually, he's not. He's here yeah. just today, guys. Patrick's well, over.
1: I'm trying to distract you from the confession, because I know the joke is, and nobody paid. Nobody paid. If Rich was doing a stand-up act, everyone would be like, yeah, and then no one paid. Am I right? But the truth is, I paid.
0: Oh my God!
1: The truth is, like, I was fooled on the scam. Really?
0: I think.
1: Meaning, like, you know, you did pay a penny. That was it. You paid a penny, but then you were responsible. You got 12 CDs. I think you left out like one nugget of the deal. You got your 12 CDs for a penny, and you got your CNC Music Factory.
2: Dude, the selection was so bad for hip-hop and R&B.
1: I feel like I got some, you know, hip-hop.
2: They're like surface level.
1: They
2: it, was
1: had
2: like, it was like Bobby Brown. No, no Tupac. It was like Bobby Brown.
0: Tone Loc.
2: Tone Loc, like stuff like that. Well, yeah,
1: I definitely
2: very,
1: got my Bobby
2: very, very
1: Brown
2: mainstream.
1: Having a Roni, greatest hits. I got a lot of CDs from this. So I used it. But I used it the proper way. So you would get your 12. You'd be so pumped about it. You put it in your little case alphabetically. And then you were responsible for like 6 to 8 at regular price. So I would buy those 6, and you had like, there was no time limit that I remember or that I remember stressing me out. But I remember, wow, now I got to buy 6 for
0: like 14
1: to 18 bucks, like you said, because the shipping was so high. And, you know, I did it because I feel like I felt like a guilt of like I had to.
0: But Camino's the guy that.
1: But I did pay.
0: Camino is the guy that if you buy him.
1: And my mom probably was like, it's going to affect your credit, you idiot.
0: Yeah,
1: or something like that.
0: He's like oddly responsible. And it's not a bad thing. But like Camino's the type of guy that.
1: I did pay.
0: I don't want to owe anyone nothing. Like this morning, he probably already Venmo'd me.
1: I already did.
0: Like for his coffee. Because I don't want to owe anyone anything.
1: I don't like that.
0: He felt like a weird guilt to Columbia House.
1: Yeah. But I did get my 12. I did buy my 6, whatever you were obligated for after, and then I probably got, you know, another 12 somehow. So I did finagle the system.
0: They probably have a picture of you at headquarters.
1: But
0: like,
1: I
0: thank this guy.
1: You know, hey, you know, I'm here to announce that I've kept them in business for 71 years up until now.
0: You were the last member.
1: Because, you know, it's another funny question. What do you think was the last CD you bought? Because when you bought actual CDs, remember they came in that long rectangular waste of cardboard?
2: Of course.
1: Remember they came in like this
2: long plastic cases like
1: long
2: that.
1: Long plastic cases. What was the last CD you actually bought? I have no idea.
2: By the way, they transitioned their business in 1997 to DVDs. They had a DVD club.
0: And I mean, now look at DVDs.
2: By 2015, they filed a Chapter 11.
0: Did anyone else... You speak of DVDs.
3: Like, we'll switch to another kind of disc.
0: That will go out of business. Did you ever... Back in the day, go to like Best Buy or Circuit City, but mostly Best Buy. I would buy mediocre movies for $5 just because I wanted to fill up my sweet CD, sweet DVD
1: it was
0: rack.
1: Such a brag or a flex, as like the kiddos say. You had to display your Scarface DVD.
0: Like if you came,
2: what
0: to
2: color
0: my,
2: wood was your rack? Was it the blonde wood or the dark?
0: I had like a metal wavy one.
2: Oh, you had a metal one.
1: I was gangster, bro. Mine was black and crisp and looked sweet.
2: Oh, you guys were modern.
1: You had to have the setup.
0: Yeah,
1: what do you had, bro? Crates.
0: You had like the light wood one.
1: Danny G's like, I had a milk crate.
3: The stand though. You had to assemble yourself.
0: No, Danny probably had. Remember those brown VHS holders that you would pull like little drawers.
2: No, Covino's right. My older brother and I had milk crates filled with CDs and cassettes.
1: Well, albums would be
2: and albums.
1: Yeah,
2: vinyl.
0: But Sam, you brought up the DVDs. I remember going to like because Best Buy would have average. Like I remember buying movies like Stakeout 2 with Rosie O'Donnell for $5 because it would be the most bunk, weak ass movies. But when you were like in your early 20s or in college. it was a cool bragging right to be like, yo, come in my apartment or dorm room or something.
1: No doubt.
0: I got the sweetest DVD collection.
1: We all were. We were so proud of our setup, our collection. And
0: that's a lost art.
1: Especially they fell into a Case Logic binder. Or remember people would have, I always hear stories of, dude, I never got my, remember you would have a visor thing and you'd have your CDs in the visor in a little case. Dude, man, my girlfriend, she took my CDs. I never got them back. Man, she stole my binder. So, you know, are you surprised or as surprised as we were to hear that Columbia House was even still a thing?
0: Well, listen, with all the streamers right now, and like I said, Spotify, SiriusXM, iHeart, all the places you can listen to music for free or subscription, I think the reality is there's a lot less like junk space being taken up. But there was something about, like you said, a collection of CDs or DVDs. I remember going to Covino's apartment and then his Covino had a townhouse and he had a wall, like a full wall of CDs.
1: And it was CDs and DVDs.
0: And he had some guitars hanging on the wall. And it was almost your way of saying like, yo, I'm into music.
1: Yeah.
0: And if you went to it in your movie room or your den, you had, I remember in my parents' basement.
1: I also had a sweet fish tank.
0: In my parents' basement, we had like a wall, like almost like a mini Blockbuster of like old VHS tapes and DVDs.
1: Honestly,
0: and
1: that tangible sort of feeling, though, is coming back. Like there is a pushback with the weenials, the younger generation, who want some tangible old school.
3: God bless them.
1: Not only CDs and DVDs, but like Walkman and flip phones, and they're sort of pushing back.
3: Yes, flip phones are coming back.
1: You know why, though? Because they do feel like something's not right with the way we're living and the way we communicate.
2: Yeah, I read an article recently that this new generation are buying all these CDs from these used music stores, but they're having a hard time finding actual CD players.
1: True story. And by the way, we'll take some phone calls. Your thoughts on Columbia House closing down, 877-99 on Fox. I'm Covino. I have a teenage daughter. She's 16. She already said, cause I, you know, you condense things as you grow. She wanted me to keep my CD case. I've kept about maybe 500-600 CDs that meant a lot to me, and I still got them in a rack.
0: I remember.
1: And she wants them for some sort of retro room in the future. And I have a 300 disc changer too. Like I still have one.
0: I remember, Daddy, because when Covino went through his divorce. Oh, look, it took me 16 minutes to bring up your ex-wife.
1: 16 minutes. Let's hear about it.
0: I remember when Covino moved.
1: I'm glad you remember about it. Tell me about my divorce, Rich.
0: 60 minutes into the show. I remember when Covino was moving out. We were good buds. I went to go help him move all his stuff out of his
1: moving
0: old place.
1: Moving out, Billy Joel. Let me file that under J for Joel.
0: You would do it under Joel instead of Billy?
1: Yeah.
0: Yeah, you got it. Okay.
1: Yeah.
0: But Danny, Covino's like, yo, can you and Spot help me carry my CDs? I'm like, carry your CDs? Like, you need help carrying CDs? When I tell you, it was like a rickety old bookshelf that... But when I tell you, people can't see. The window between you and I, this big, huge, monstrous glass.
1: I think Spot has pictures of it somewhere.
0: It was that size to the point where, like, three men had to, like, hold it on their back. It's like a moving truck. And he had not parted with those.
1: Those still got them.
0: You still have them in storage,
1: yeah,
0: right?
1: Yeah, but again, I kept the ones that meant something to me because, you know, it paved the way. And by the way, I was thinking about Columbia House, and I got a lot of them from Columbia House. Columbia House, when you would get those 12 for the penny off the get-go, and then you would rip off the company, that's the gimmick. That was your gimmick. It was good for getting, like, greatest hits. Like, you'd get them all at once. Like, yeah, like, greatest hit albums that you wouldn't want to necessarily buy at the store, right, at the time.
0: Yeah.
1: At the time, you wanted to go get the Boyz II Men album or whatever.
0: You weren't buying the Eagles' greatest hits.
1: Yeah, but you get the Eagles' greatest hits or Led Zeppelin's greatest, the Doors' greatest, all the classic rock greatest hits with Columbia House sort of to complete your collection. The collection is really the core of what we're getting at. I do miss those days, man. I really do.
0: I think a big takeaway is that Covino is such an honorable guy. He's the guy that paid for Columbia House. Were you the guy that, did you actually make a collect call? Or did you be like, you have a collect call for mom up at the mall, pick me up? Or you were the guy that actually said, it's Steve.
1: Well, here's what I'm here to say.
3: Covino was the guy who was paying for music when everyone else was using Napster to get it for free. He's like, I'll still pay.
1: Well, I'm glad you brought that up, Sam, because that really was the beginning of the end for the CD, the MP3 player. And I still remember the day radio legend Will Pendarvis came in. And he's like, it's called an MP3 player. I was like, what's that? Like, this was a Nomad. This is like before the iPod.
2: Yeah.
1: And he looks like, no. I'm like, what? And that was the beginning of the end. I was still rocking my Discman.
4: It's a way cooler name, by the way. The Nomad. I'm walking around everywhere with my music.
1: Yeah, it's called the Nomad.
4: There's Spot just posted a picture on our in show of me standing in front of your CD wall.
1: No way.
3: You guys didn't break that down?
1: Look at that. Tools? How in the world can you find that?
3: I'm surprised didn't deconstruct that thing and break it into pieces?
1: No, dude. I still have 500 one rack. Like I had several racks, right? Kept one to pass down. And a lot of those are autographed after working in radio for years. And, you know, they meant a lot to me. So, it's just, I don't know. It's just wild looking back.
2: By the way, if you want to see it, it is our YouTube channel, Covino and Rich FSR.
1: Oh, I love it.
2: Spell it A-N-D in the middle.
1: You had the disc changer, the disc man, I'm sorry, the mega bass. You would drain batteries. You were keeping Duracell and company listening to CDs if you had a disc man, right? Because you would burn through them listening to one Metallica
3: batteries.
1: Album. Yeah. So you had your disc man, then the MP3 player. But I really believe Napster, LimeWire, Aries, wherever you were downloading your music illegally, it was the illegal mentality you developed from Columbia House to say, I'm ripping them off. I might as well rip off all these other companies too.
4: Phones are hot. Every line is lit up, so let's go talk some old school. And by the way, do you miss that tangible thing that it seems like Covino's saying young kids now are sort of craving a little bit? Like, I do want to hold
2: this before. It's the same with video games. I don't like the fact that I don't have the cartridge of the video game in my hand.
3: You bought an album, you had the lyrics, you had, like, you know, the liners and all that stuff. You look through it while you're listening.
4: There is something there, like, I mean, I don't want to get so off tangent, but, like, even something as simple as you're in your car and you could listen to everything from Spotify to SiriusXM to you have the iHeart app to any type of music, iTunes, everything right there in your console. You used to pull your stereo in and out. You would have the CD changer in your trunk. Like, there used to be so much more stuff. And I sort of like no stuff.
2: Also, there was a surprise because the songs didn't all leak all over the internet back then. People didn't have advanced copies. Only radio people had advanced copies. And I remember as a kid standing in line at a Warehouse Music, a big line of people, the day Snoop Dogg's first solo album came out.
1: Oh.
2: And it was so exciting to peel off the plastic from it and put it in your CD player and hear these songs really, truly for the first time.
1: Yeah, and you were taking a chance a lot of times.
2: Besides the radio single that was out, the album cuts were being heard for the first time.
4: I agree with you, Danny. There is something we're missing. Like, it's that feeling of, like, you could sit on your couch and you could go through Apple TV, Hulu, Netflix, Soul, Paramount, HBO Max. But, like, there was still something that you sort of miss about, like, walking around Blockbuster, right? It was you'd be like, but you had to get up, get in your car, go there, come back. But there was something.
1: Are you kidding me? The lost art. You can make playlists. I got a ton of them. But the lost art of going to the CD store,
3: making a playlist,
1: you know, giving it to friends or girls or women you cared about, right? That was part of the routine. And like Rich said, it's why kids are yearning for a little more, and that's why they want cameras again and even disposable cameras.
3: That's
1: want tangible because they feel like they've missed out on it, and they have. And, yeah, it's a weird, weird story where Columbia House is done after 71 years today. Who knew it was even still around?
4: Hilarious. On the local news,
1: End
4: of an era. They're actually doing this on the local news, Columbia House, because everyone remembers. All right, let's go to all your feedback. Danny, who do you want to start with?
2: Speaking of Snoop Dogg, let's start in the LBC. Jeff.
4: Jeff, Columbia House. Rest in peace. What's up, man?
5: Hey, guys. I'm a majority stockholder in Columbia House. Do you think it's time to sell? Because it was either
4: Sell, baby.
1: Sell for a penny.
5: Columbia House or Amazon, and I think I made the right choice. All right, it's Checkers, not chess. I'm a smart guy.
1: Yeah.
5: Hey, I have a question. Was your Scarface DVD next to the totally awesome Spicoli poster? And can I just tell you my most embarrassing Columbia House CD that I got in the mail, and I don't want you to make fun of me. I'm very sensitive.
1: What is it?
5: I got Natalie Merchant's Tiger Lily sent to my dorm in college.
1: Hey, and for a penny? Who cares?
4: No, but can you imagine him being like, what? Hey, bro, what do you got? Nothing? Nothing?
5: Oh, my God. No, I left it out for the girls thinking they don't want to make out with me because I was sensitive, and that's why my milk crate was filled with my milk crate was filled with VHS cassettes that you get in the back of the video where you go through the beaded section.
1: You thought you were going into a saloon, right?
3: That's so funny.
2: Great call, Joe.
1: Let's take one more for now, Danny. I know everyone. We'll get to everyone, but let's take one more.
3: I love that thought of the beaded section of the video store or the saloon doors. You go in and you're like, whoa.
1: Never go to the video store and you would see like someone's dad or a teacher or someone come. What are they doing
3: so
1: back
3: weird.
1: There?
3: I went in and I say, you're dad.
1: Hey, likely.
2: Right. Quickly here. We got 30 seconds for you. Eddie in Indiana.
1: Hey, What's up, Eddie?
6: Hey, how are you, man?
1: Is this crazy, Eddie?
3: What's up, man?
6: Hey, it is crazy, Eddie. Hey, listen, I'm a few years older than both you guys. I'm in my early 50s. But hey, the Columbia House thing, what I remember as a kid, you had a place on the little like postcard type thing you mailed in, and it said a fixed penny here. You literally would tape the penny to the thing mailing in. Do you remember that?
1: Hilarious. Now that you say it, yes. Yeah.
3: So far.
1: That is wild to think about.
3: They must have had some tax code for write-offs because there was no way, like, for losses. Do you know what I'm saying? Like, for all the people that didn't pay, they must have had some tax code where they were able to rebound some of those losses.
1: You know what, though, Rich? We're going to have to add Columbia House to the conversation of, man, Blockbuster really blew it. They could have had Netflix. Because Columbia House was ahead of their time of, we want to get music into the hands of people. Like, how were they not the next
3: Columbia House,
1: Amazon, or something else, right?
3: Like, you ain't kidding.
1: They were ahead of the game, and we all knew it. We all did it. For me, the one that comes to mind is like CNC Music Factory, for real. Like, we have embarrassing CDs that we got because it was a penny. Who cared?
3: Embarrassing. I love CNC Music Factory.
1: I mean, I like it too.
3: In fact, cue that up for our way back, Sam.
1: Yeah, but the fact that it was around for 71 years and done today, it's one of those things that make you go,
3: good one.
1: Who is buying this stuff still?
3: All right. Your feedback next. Phones are hot. Love the feedback. In for the great Dan Patrick, more Covino and Rich, and Columbia House next on Fox Sports Radio.
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19: 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But if it was still family run. 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And business is still business. 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Or is going to become absolute numbers, absolute cut and dry for a lot of these conglomerates. 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
21: 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I can't figure out what a lot of the scouts and executives in this league don't see. 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One of the big turnoffs for me at quarterback is I'm cool. Will Levis was cool. Drew Locke, Cam Newton, Johnny Manziel. Now, Manziel, to his credit, totally owns it. And here's the other thing. 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Can you turn the temperature down? You guys can all draft the guy that wants to hang out at the cool convention. I'm going to be grinding tape with Fernando Mendoza. Raiders have had a lot of guys. Wanted to be a cool guy. I got news for you. Between Mendoza and Kirk Cousins, I mean, it's a nerd fest. I love their quarterback.
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1: This is why you gotta watch the show. Watch what you hear right now, because you're missing out on Iowa Sam's dance moves. Okay? Gravino and Rich in for the great Dan Patrick. Here's the dome. Back with the bass. The jam is live in a fist, and I don't waste time. Dome. You got the dome. Rich got the dome.
3: There's a reason Michael Scott picked this song to get everybody to come down to Cafe Disco. Because it gets you going at this hour.
1: Oh, yeah. I mean, I got this for a penny, bro. This is that deal.
4: This still would slap at a wedding, a party, a bar, anything. What is it like CNC Music Factor?
1: So, It's Covino and Rich in for DP. We got Danny G on the phones at 877-99 on Fox. And we're going to get to all your phone calls. The most interactive show on radio. Most inclusive. And Sam on the ones and twos with his dance moves. Thanks for all your feedback. Now, lots of cool guests this week. I want to thank Marvin. Marvin of the Danette stopped by on Monday. True. Yesterday, we had Drew Brees, Hall of Famer, Dr. Drew Brees. That was a lot of fun.
2: Said he wanted to be the next Ken Griffey Jr.
1: We had Master Impressionist Frank Caliendo yesterday. So if you missed any of that, catch the podcast. Search Covino and Rich. Again, you can watch it on YouTube. And today, hip-hop legend, speaking of music, in Columbia House, Ice Cube will be on the show. Not Ice-T, Rich. Ice Cube. Get it right. Not Vanilla Ice, bro.
12: No.
1: Ice Cube will be here.
12: And we're going to hear from the great Hambino.
1: The great Hambino. We only bring you the best. Yep. This guy, how many home runs did he hit? The great Hambino?
12: More than you.
1: Yeah, he...
12: Patrick Renna.
1: I'm sorry.
12: And Danielle Fischel. They
1: a
12: got
1: lot
12: that
1: of
12: new...
1: people wonder, Rich, what qualifies these bozos to be on Fox Sports Radio? You're listening to the guy, me, Covino. 27 Little League home runs.
12: Oh, that's... Yeah.
1: In my Little League career. Over the fence, because... It doesn't count if it wasn't.
2: His life was all downhill from there.
1: You're absolutely right.
12: So, glad you peaked at 12.
1: If you want to bring the great Hambino here, I say the great Covino is better. But Hambino will be here, and Danielle Fischel, Topanga. So lots of people stopping by. But thank you for being here. And we're going to get to some foosball. We're going to talk fire or friction. Like, how do you feel, Rich, if your $200 million QB, Bo Nix, was in a melee? You cool with that?
12: I'm cool. I love the fact you used the word melee. That's the first time you've ever said that word.
1: Yeah. You like that one?
12: Melee.
1: How about, should I say tussle? I don't know.
2: That's scrum.
1: A little scrum, a little tiff. You know, because there's been a lot of fire at all these camps.
12: A lot of fighting.
1: Fighting! A lot of fighting. And it's
2: especially
1: like,
2: the joint practices.
1: Is that good? Or is that bad for the team chemistry? Like, and you're seeing it on Hard Knocks and everything.
12: Dude, I'm telling you, Bruce Buffer's going to pop up and be like, fighting at every single camp. So we'll get to fighting.
1: We got
12: to
1: talk about that.
12: But let's take a couple quick final phone calls on Columbia House, a part of the 90s, a part of, I mean, it was around for 71 years, but I picture CDs in the 90s, 12 for a penny. No one really paid. You got them delivered with fake names. Somehow they were in business until today. Done.
2: Colin in New York wants to weigh in on this.
12: Colin?
1: Hey, Colin.
14: So we were talking about Boys to Men, and like I was definitely looking for some they used to do barbershop quartet type songs, like the bebop style.
1: Mm-hmm.
14: You know, so I was looking for that. I was looking for like Frank Stallone. You know, there are two kinds of love. You know, like that stuff. You know.
1: Okay. And if you really want it,
12: hold on. Camino will give it to you.
1: There are two kinds of love that you ought to know. There are two kinds of love. You're a little pitchy, dog.
12: I'm sorry.
1: But there you go.
12: That was
14: fantastic.
1: Hey, by the way, speaking of Columbia House and Frank Stallone, you better believe I truly believe that everybody had that Rocky Balboa soundtrack, the Rocky soundtrack for your mean workout when you were on creatine, going to GNC in the 90s.
12: Yeah.
1: I think all of us had that. I'm pretty sure I got my Rocky soundtrack from Columbia House. I think that's one of the CDs they got for a penny.
12: But if you're just joining us now, we discovered a crazy fun fact. Covino's the one guy that actually paid.
1: I did. You got 12 for a penny, but then you were responsible.
12: Do you feel weird about that? Do you feel weird meaning like when you hear wait a minute, you guys didn't pay?
1: Were you not responsible?
12: No.
1: That's what I mean.
12: No, I was responsible.
1: I was a responsible kid. So, and I can't be the only one because they're still in business as of today. You were then responsible for about six to eight at regular price, which was a jacked up price.
12: When you don't have someone's credit card on file, no one's going to pay.
1: Yeah.
12: Look at it. I just saw a stat that said, you know, it's talking about people and their dishonesty. 3 out of 10 people admit to stealing at self-checkout. So, I mean, you talk about...
1: What was the numbers?
12: 3 out of 10 people admit openly they steal from self-checkout at the store.
1: So, right, 3 out of 12 are trash bags?
12: 3 out of 10.
17: That's 30%.
12: Yeah, 30%. Yeah. 1 out of 3 people. So, what I'm saying is, did you really expect people to buy CDs when they got 12 for a penny with no credit card on file?
1: I feel like it's a true...
12: testament. That's
1: a true testament of your character.
2: Kind of the store's fault, too, because we're not employees. Why are we checking ourselves out?
12: Danny's like, and that's why I steal cookies.
1: These two tags were free.
12: Oopsie, forgot to scan it.
2: No, I don't steal anything, but, you know, the camera, and they show you on the screen.
3: Yeah, like at Target, they show you the whole time. Yeah, like,
2: I always tell them they're number one, my number one employer on the camera as I leave.
1: You should moon them, Danny G. Let's bring that back since we're talking about the 90s.
2: Let's wrap this topic with Jerry in Toledo.
12: What's up, Jerry?
1: Hey, Jerry.
0: Hey, I just wanted to say thank you, guys. You guys made me laugh out loud when you talked about the pulling out the entire radio and having the CD player in the back.
12: Yeah, dude, that was a different world, right?
1: Then that turned into the detachable face. Remember, you didn't have to pull out the entire thing, just the face.
12: Yep.
1: I had the face, I had the digital EQ, I had a 10-disc Blaupunkt.
2: Dude, I had the one that flipped inside, and then it looked like nothing was...
12: Yeah. Oh, you guys are
1: these
12: big time.
1: No, but these were bragging rights, and we were proud of those things, you know? Like, it was just a different time. I do miss it, I'm not going to lie. I like moving forward, but I do miss that, because our... Just like your identity is so tied into a team or a sport and things like that, and our identity was so tied into that. Think of how many hours you spent alphabetizing your CDs or learning the music or making copies of it. And yeah, man, it was a big deal.
3: I rocked the Car Ready Discman. So you'd remember you'd have the cassette that had the little wire attached to it, and then you would pop that in, and then you could use your Discman in your car. Yeah. You guys remember that?
1: Jerry, what are your thoughts to wrap it up, man?
0: Okay, well, I was just going to say, date myself. I still remember my first Columbia House order, REM Out of Time, Guns N' Roses' Appetite for Destruction in your CNC Music Factory.
1: Yeah.
0: One last thing. Here's the other thing you don't remember. There was a Laserdisc Club. I know because I was a member. Laserdisc. Remember those?
1: That's of why course. Yeah. Yep. Absolutely. Rich probably bought his Jock Jams from Columbia House. Paul for sure.
12: Speaking of Dan Patrick, remember Jock Jams started? Welcome to the Big Show.
1: Yeah, that's right. Rich definitely got Jock Jams on Columbia House. But thank you guys for reminiscing. From time to time, we like to take it back. Do-do-do-do, take it back.
2: Oh, by the way, if you love nostalgia, tomorrow afternoon on our usual time slot, from 5 to 7 p.m. on the East Coast.
12: Yeah.
2: 2 to 4 on the West Side. We do old school and 50 hits.
12: Yeah.
2: So every Thursday,
12: we take an old school topic and we reminisce a little bit. You know, once a week, throwback. You know, it's nice to reminisce. You don't want to do too much of it, but nostalgia.
2: Yeah, we do it once a week.
12: Yeah, nostalgia, like, hits really hard with our generation. I feel like if you're 30-something or 50-something, I know it's a big window, but I feel like if you were a kid in the 80s or 90s, there's just something so special about our childhood that it feels nice to reminisce. I know our parents would probably be like, well, save for the 50s or 60s, but I don't know. I just feel like the 80s or 90s, there was just a different type of pop culture boom with music and sports and everything.
1: But RIP Columbia House, 71 years. It's like that person, like, they were still alive. I didn't even know they were still alive.
12: Wow, look at them kicking. Good for them. Now, Bo Nix, as you said, what did he say, a scrum, a scuffle, a tussle,
1: melee,
12: a melee?
1: Yeah.
12: How do you feel about all these fights at camp? How do you feel about the inter-squad, two-team practices? And you saw it go down yesterday. In multiple practices.
2: Dude, especially the Cowboys and Saints.
1: Yeah, these inter squads are having inter squabbles. There's another one. And I don't think it's good, man. Again, fire or friction.
12: You like the fire?
1: The fire's good, but not amongst teammates.
2: That's where the Bo Nix story comes in.
1: And by the way, here's another thing, too, we got to keep in mind. These things always have happened, and now they're more magnified. So that's, and you know what? It becomes a storyline, and every week now we're starting to hear stuff. So maybe it's just a matter of that.
12: You know what? Let me leave you with this though, and we'll take your feedback next. What happened a couple weeks ago? One of the first big fights of the preseason was
2: my boy
12: Max Crosby and Kirk Cousins. And perhaps not only has that been squashed, but brought the team closer together because Max Crosby put on social media a few days back, like a joking tail of the tape with him and Max. With him and Kirk Cousins. And, you know, if it's water under the bridge and it's like, yo, man, I'm fiery, you're fiery, yo, we got this. Like, maybe those things are needed once in a while. I know it's usually the plot line of every sports movie. Like, midway through the movie, like, there's a fight in the locker room or, like, something happened, but that fires the team up. Does that apply to real life? Do you like this or not? We'll take your feedback next. We'll talk a bunch of NFL today. And again, welcomed by, we welcome Ice Cube in a couple hours. So hang tight. More Camino and Rich in for the great Dan Patrick.
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33: Ohio State is number one. Again, 20 of the last 21 years, the Natty does not come from the preseason number one. Oregon is two, Georgia is three, Notre Dame is four, Texas is five, Indiana six, Miami seven, A&M and Ole Miss round out the top ten.
34: Saturday, August 29th,
33: I think Notre Dame is going to face Miami. That's my guess, with Oregon being really, really close. I tend to think Texas is good. I don't think they're great. And I think they're going to have a massive target on their back. Ohio State and Texas have the two biggest targets, and they meet Sophia each other Landy. Early. Don't I don't know who I like in that game yet. Park for I want to take Notre Dame and Miami to meet for the national championship. I think Oregon's going to have a say, and Indiana's schedule is pretty favorable. Not Notre Dame favorable, but it's pretty favorable, so they're going to get into the playoff. SEC did not receive a single first-place vote. Boy, how the sport has changed. I think Georgia's a little overvalued. I think their offense is pretty average. Texas at five is about where I would put them. The Big Ten received 62 of the 69 first place votes.
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13: Everybody was kung fu fighting.
1: By the way, that really was Mike Tyson. Like, no joke, that wasn't Frank Caliendo.
4: For you.
1: For me. That was Mike Tyson.
2: Mm-hmm.
1: And we're talking some fighting! Covino and Rich, in for Dan Patrick, day three of the Dan Patrick hat trick. So if you just joined us, man, you missed two other great shows, in my opinion. You may disagree.
4: Damn!
1: But we had a lot of fun this week. We want to thank you guys for hanging out with us, not putting up with us. And today,
2: I'd say 7 out of 10.
1: We got Ice Cube, dude. Ice Cube, speaking of music.
2: Yeah.
1: We're going to talk to him later on about the big three. And, of course, life, catch up with Ice Cube. And we got the great Hambino, Patrick Renna, and Danny Official. You're going to hear from them on our show, Covino and Rich. Danny G's here. Iowa Sam is here. Thank you guys for being here. 877-99 on Fox. Fire or friction is where we're at. And we're going to take your phone calls, I guess now. Let's get involved. But have you ever wiped with a piece of dry toilet paper and wondered, is this as good as it gets?
4: 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Now, fighting, you said it. NFL, these fights are breaking out everywhere at camps. Not only just on inter-squad games, Danny G, it's not just like, hey, joint practices. You know, you talk about all these guys fighting for, like, roster spots. It's going to get fiery, but within their own team. So that's the narrative the last few days, that it's just a lot of fighting.
1: Do you think there's something different going on, or does this always happen? Obviously, fights break out. But is it more of a thing now than before? Like, is there something in the water?
4: No,
1: are people stressed out?
2: I think it could be a little
1: society getting people all riled up.
4: No, I think it's
1: or is it we're just magnifying something that's always been there?
4: Something we touched on the other day, which was back in the day, much like the NFL draft, it used to be, you know, a bunch of guys smoking cigars in a wood panel looking basement, and now it's in a city with hundreds of thousands of people on the streets, and it's a billion-dollar type of thing. I think training camp was something like you heard here and there, oh, the team's getting ready for the season. You had more preseason games, and just the NFL was different. Now, every camp has not only just reporters, but fans and people have access with flip camera. You know, it's not like one person with a flip cam in the 2000s. Everyone's got their phone out. You're getting too much coverage.
2: Lots of podcasters now for each team. So, yeah, just overall more coverage.
1: And the latest story is Bo Nix was in the melee, as we said before, with the Broncos. You got your $200 million quarterback, you know, in the middle of this, getting hit hard. He's getting hit hard at practice, which is a no-no.
4: I mean, a guy that...
1: You see that on Hard Knocks, too.
4: I mean, a guy that, you know, for all we know, if he had not got hurt at the very end of the AFC Championship game, we might be... I'm sorry, in the divisional, we might be seeing... You know, Bo Nix in the Super Bowl last year. You don't need that young, talented guy in the middle.
1: Even
4: like that.
1: More reason to back off and protect the guy.
2: He's coming off an injury.
1: And things got heated. There was a pylon. I believe Bo Nix had to pull Nick Bonita out of the pylon by the leg, right?
2: He pulled him out by his leg because those two were going at it. Nix threw a pick. Things got super heated.
3: That's not very Bonita.
2: And another Bronco came out of the bottom of the pile bleeding and had to leave the field.
1: So we got the Broncos fired up again amongst each other. the Chiefs, the Raiders, we already talked about that. We talked about that last week.
3: But you know, you got to remember that
1: the Cowboys, the Saints.
2: Cowboys and Saints had at least 8 fights.
1: And the Browns, too, they ended practice early, right? 30 minutes early because things were so heated.
2: Yeah, Todd Monken, their new head coach, said things were too physical.
1: You know, I guess it's just part of, it's obviously, again, we're not playing dumb here. It's obviously part of the game, but it's become a storyline.
3: Let me throw this number out there.
1: Is it good for the team is really what we're asking.
3: An NFL team, according to NFL rules and roster limit breakdowns, a team can have 90 players during its training camp on the roster at any time. So you talk about 90 guys. Do the math. Almost 40 are not going to make the team. So these are not all guys that know each other. We've talked to NFL players, and the honest sentiment is like, only some quarterbacks can name everyone on the team. And it's very rare for you to know everyone else on the team. Do you know the punter? Some people don't even know who's on the other side of the ball. Like, I don't know everyone on defense. I'm on offense.
0: Oh, hey, man. Hey.
3: How's it going? So it's 53 guys, but right now there's 90. 40 are on the brink of like having to figure out what they're going to do next.
1: It's a pressure.
3: So you don't think there's pressure, anxiety, tension's high.
1: And you're trying to get noticed.
2: But Rich, we're seeing star players get into these.
3: That's where like a Bo Nix needs to step back. But if you're a backup lineman, Danny G, and you're like, yo, it's either this or I have to get like a regular job at the store.
2: Right. But this was like, their star. This is the Broncos star pass rusher getting into
3: that's what I'm saying.
2: With like, their $200 million quarterback.
3: And then sometimes, you know what? A guy trying to make the team might think I'm going to make my impact by going at the stars to show that I'm like, you know, I'm a fiery guy. I just think that in these scenarios, star players got to back away. But I can understand, and you can understand where they're not all friends. They're fighting to be on a roster. And then the reality is they're hoping, well, if it doesn't work out here, I'll be on some other team's practice squad, and maybe that's my route. So we can't act like just because all these 90 guys are the Broncos are all pals. Half of them won't be there in 2 weeks. And they're fighting each other for millions of dollars.
1: And speaking of, dude.
3: Millions of dollars.
1: You got Teofimo, Rolly Romero this weekend. Not
3: as good as the fight with the
1: Broncos.
3: Not as good?
1: All right, how about Ryan Garcia, Connor Benn next
3: month? Maybe that one.
1: Yeah, buddy.
3: All right, we got more Camino and Rich in for Dan Patrick next right here on Fox Sports Radio. A lot of NFL and Ice Cube coming up.
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22: And then you got to decide what's the level of that stink and what's the level of that trying to continue to build on what you have. It's like real hard to try to define where you really truly are and what you really truly need to be trying to, I guess, pinpoint to game plan to get accomplished, right?
20: Like, Deshaun Watson playing well in some regard.

0: Tyler Biadasz was carted off the field with a lower leg injury. He'll be examined further today. At Jets camp, running back Breece Hall suffered a groin injury. He's out 2 to 3 weeks, but is expected to be ready for the season opener. Baseball last night included a record. The Brewers beat the Mariners 22-0, equaling the big league mark for the most lopsided shutout in history. Milwaukee punctuated the blowout by scoring 9 times in the 8th inning. Manager Pat Murphy.
1: You've all been involved in different things, but it's one game, and it's a pretty good performance.
0: The Brewers now 78-48, best record in baseball. I'm Matt McCoy.
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0: 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Yeah,
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4: 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Steve Covino, kid from Union, New Jersey. Rich Davis, put the square in Franklin Square. Danny G.
3: Can I give you an observation?
4: Yeah.
3: As Iowa Sands running the show here, we got Big Mike in a few minutes. We'll have some fun here. When you do a different time at any job you have, it changes your gym schedule, and you see a whole new world of...
4: Not just your gym schedule, because my belly's a little like...
3: I don't want to hear about that.
5: It changes your gym schedule, like, you don't go to the gym at all?
3: No, but
5: because you're just too tired, and you're like, I can't do this.
3: I feel like it's like new random people. Like, who are these weird mutants? Who's that hot girl? Like, I feel like the gym is like a...
5: The 1 p.m. gym crowd.
3: Like a completely different crowd. It's like, who's that?
6: Yeah. People who do the third shift and the first shift also, you might need a little nap after your job. And so one day kind of feels like 2 days.
3: No doubt.
6: Yeah, it's like 100%. Two parts.
3: Well,
6: two
3: listen,
6: naps.
3: Hopefully you are having a great morning. Hopefully you're having, like I said earlier today, a PCA type of week.
4: It's funny. It ties into what Danny G was saying because he was like, yo, man, PCA had a night. And I'm like, yeah, he had a walk-off like 2 days ago, right? And he's like, yeah, it was yesterday.
3: Yeah,
4: it was?
3: Yeah,
4: it was like 2 days ago. My clock is so thrown off.
3: Lead-off home run, walk-off home run. The MVP odds are shifting in his favor over Shohei.
6: Although Shohei had a great night game yesterday, yeah.
3: So it's actually way closer than we would ever think. And the craziest part about it is that it's just so perfect that it's the Mets who gave him up. I'm a Mets fan, and it's just like there couldn't be something more typical that the Mets bet on every bunk prospect, but like the one they're like, oh, we'll deal PCA. But remember, they're like, we can never part ways with Vientos or Beatty.
4: Yeah.
3: The Mets are criminal in, like, there's no way we can deal so-and-so, but we could deal this guy. And it works out bad every time. Just let me vent for 10 seconds about the Mets.
6: Before you get to that, let me say instant karma for you, my friend. Yesterday, you were trying to clown on my Dodgers a little bit. And what happened to the Mets? Tatis Jr.,
3: that was cold. Oh, let me tell you, Tatis Jr. with that grand slam robbery of Lindor, when he jumps up and he does that, he stands there with that most cold ass pose. Like, I'll be honest, I had a clap for that. That was pretty badass. But just to think about how sorry my Mets are. Think of all those pitchers for a minute that were hot.
4: We don't need extra convincing. I think everybody knows.
3: But go ahead. Well, let's go back. Let's go back to within the last 10 years, the Mets decided to bank on Thor, Noah Syndergaard. Did that work out?
4: No.
3: The Dark Knight, Matt Harvey. Did that work out? Neither one of those guys are in the league. Who's the guy they said, yeah, we'll let him go, though? Zach Wheeler. You know, every year for the last couple of years, Cy Young type of guy.
4: Yeah.
3: The Mets, Francisco Alvarez, untouchable. Beatty, untouchable. Vientos, untouchable. Couple years back, PCA? Yeah, well, we'll deal him. It's like, you can't make this up. It's how bad their decision-making is.
4: Yeah, sorry about that.
7: Mike. I don't want to, jump in out of turn
3: here. Hi, Big Mike.
7: Okay?
3: Yeah.
7: But it's not

0: just about them being unable to recognize talent when it's sitting right in front of them. It's their inability to develop the talent when it's there. So you take a guy like PCA and you leave him on the Mets. He's not PCA, bro. He's not looking for MVPs, bro. He does not have the support to do that.
1: Maybe you're right. It's just always this way. And I'm sure everyone feels that way about their team. I get it. I'm sure there's fans of different teams in the NFL, Major League Baseball, NBA, where you're like, this always happens to my team. But I do feel like I'm not being a prisoner of my own team. I really do feel like the Mets have a knack of these terrible decisions.
2: I feel like you should talk to somebody about it.
1: You know what? This is good therapy talk. You know what? What's wrong?
2: It's my Mets.
1: I can't take it, Doc.
2: Do you feel better that you got this off your chest?
1: I'll be honest. Big audience, Dan Patrick. I apologize.
3: No, I'm just saying.
1: It's just, God, it's frustrating. It's like, by the way, you know Frank the Tank from Barstool?
2: Yeah.
1: I feel like that poor guy's got a heart attack. He gets so upset about his teams. Mm-hmm. He actually, someone reposted in 2021. He said, like, I guarantee you, this is going to be the worst move the Mets ever make. Get rid of PCA. And because I think he was that touted guy, Danny. You know how every team, you know your Dodgers, you know your Yankees, the guys that they tout in the minor leagues. Like, he's the guy. PCA was the guy. And they just said, well, in that moment, they really thought Javi Baez was the short-term answer, and it clearly wasn't. You know, but then again, there's guys that don't work out for every team. You thought Volpe was your next
2: guy.
1: Exactly. So, I mean, what are you going to do?
2: Exactly. It doesn't always pan out, so they took a chance. It's just their chances aren't working. Rich is a Mets fan, a disgruntled, sad Mets fan. I'm a Yankees fan. We got Danny G, Dodgers fan. Iowa Sam, he's just a, I don't know.
4: Hey, I grew up rooting for the Phillies.
2: There you go. And now we welcome
1: Cheesesteak Sammy.
2: A guy who runs this place.
5: Who?
2: Yeah, I mean, so I've heard. Mike, who runs his take?
6: Who's the microphone assassin?
7: It's time for Mike, who runs this take.
5: Who? Big Mike may get to be in charge of this segment, but he still doesn't run this place. He really doesn't even run this segment when you think about it, because this mic can be turned off by Sam at any moment.
7: Oh, that may be true, but Big Mike does get to pick the topic, and then CNR offer their strong opinions on it. Consider it a warm-up to Midweek Major. Mike, who runs this take?
2: Who? Now, don't be confused. If you're watching the show, it's not Stone Cold Steve Austin. It's Cold Stone Mike.
0: Thank you for that. That's a very sweet intro. Thank you. Thanks, Cove. That's sweet.
1: If you're new to our show, Mike's a guy that runs the office here. He oversees
0: everything. Hello, everybody.
2: He smacks people around.
1: And we always hang with Mike. He's a great guy. He always says some either wildly dumb stuff or insightful stuff. So Mike comes in here once a week and gives a wild take, and we decide if it's ridiculous or there's some merit to it.
0: And today we are talking about AI and what it is doing to our society.
1: I miss the days when AI meant Allen Iverson.
0: Right, and then we've got a little sports crossover with AI, as a matter of fact. I want you guys to, I don't know if you saw this online, Jason Kelce with his commercial. Where he is, he's not really very happy with the AI data centers. Sam?
8: AI data centers waste millions of gallons of water. That's why Liquid Death and Garage Beer decided to team up. We want your pee to cool these data centers.

0: Okay. All right, so that's plenty.
1: Yeah.
0: There's plenty of Jason singing about RP.
1: Yeah.
0: So it really begs the question about what AI is really doing to society, not just with the data centers. Yeah. Obviously, that was tongue-in-cheek from, you know, nobody really wants your pee. Please don't actually send him your pee.
1: Yeah.
0: That's not a thing. But the real question is, how is AI, and I would say, you know, ruining the next generation that are coming up? They're ruining, and it goes back to the Columbia House discussion.
1: Yeah.
0: We're not touching anything anymore. Everything is disappearing and all becoming digital. What is that doing to us as a society?
2: It's a big story this week, actually, Mike. They're saying a lot of major corporations are trying to clear out the trash because all this AI is flooding up all the systems. And even brands like Spotify and other music streamers removed 75 million bulk uploads and duplicate songs and other spammy tracks just recently. Getting rid of the AI slop is a top priority for everybody, is what they're saying. Google described how the video service wiped 130,000 channels of low-quality content off its platform in the past 6 months. So all these major companies are like, yeah, this is a problem because people don't know what's real. It's watering down the product. You know, there's so many jabronis out there that are just putting code into AI and saying, they're saying things like this. Hey, make me a kid's channel. Make me some nursery rhymes about a piglet. And right.
0: And here comes AI.
2: And here comes a bunch of videos. And,
0: it's making us stupid, and we are losing our creativity.
2: But people think they could be the next big YouTube channel, and they're just pumping out crap that AI's throwing out there, and they're hoping that kids buy into it. And it is working for some people, but we're getting so much crappy content, and we're losing.
3: I don't know if it's more
2: about quantity and less quality now.
3: I don't know if it's such crappy content. I think what's happening is we're sadly seeing AI make something in mere seconds that used to take a creative human quite a while to do. It could be like if you're on the radio or doing a podcast, like a bit or a parody song or like people that are authors and writing scripts and books and everything. Like, it's, I'm telling you, Mike, it's terrible. I think over generations, if it doesn't go away, people are just going to lose all senses of creativity.
0: Well, and don't forget, for about 10 years, there was this deep fake thing that everybody was talking about. Nobody talks about deep fakes anymore. There's no such thing as a deep fake because your AI can do that in 10 seconds.
3: It's called an all fake. AI is dangerous also because I feel like occasionally I get fooled. So if you have boomer parents, they could be consuming all fake stuff on social media.
0: Just the beginning.
3: Whether it's news, politics, local stuff, national stuff. There's stuff where, you know, there's scams going on where people are doing AI of like an older person's kids. Like, I need money, Mom.
0: Yeah.
3: Send it here. Like, there's so many layers where this could go wrong. But I do feel like, Kavino, your daughter's a teenager.
2: Yeah.
3: The younger generation,
2: they sniff it out like this.
3: They sniff it out and they're sort of fighting back like, yeah, this is lame. Like, the idea of AI to a teenager is lame, which I think that's
2: even a graphic.
0: That is the hope.
3: I think the promise and the hope is that younger people think it's corny. And when younger people think it's corny, I think that there's we're going to, you know, remember, why did MySpace go away? MySpace was the coolest. It got spammy, it got overdone, and then MySpace
2: was flooded with fake women.
3: Like, look at social media now. You click on something, and it's like, yeah, that girl's not even real. Or, that's
0: but
3: not
0: here's
3: real.
0: The problem. Here's the problem. The thing that's not spammy and uncool to the kids is using it to pass a test, using it to write a paper, So
3: instead of your brain,
0: right? And that's my point. Is that's, I think, what we're losing more than anything is our own creativity as like a society, as like a human species. Like, I'm talking about art. I'm talking about literature. I'm talking about basic communication face to face with one another. We are losing these basic skills because we're just giving them to AI.
2: We made the joke recently how, you know, some kids, again, most kids can sniff this out. Some kids say that they can't write a paper without AI at this point. And we made the joke recently, like, we would write a paper without even reading the book. You know,
0: it's Idiocracy.
1: It forced us to use our brain.
3: But then again, you lied about your work cited bibliography.
0: I'm not kidding. Made up an entire book to write a book report on. Like, I made up the publishing company. I made up the title because I had to do a book report.
2: Now that's right? Using your brain.
0: I mean, like, because my teacher's really going to go check that this was really a book. Of course, they're not going
2: to go to the library. And
0: I just made up a whole book.
3: We used our brain and Cliff's notes.
1: Well, yeah, that's what they mean.
3: So we got to pour one out to Cliff.
1: Me and Danny were talking about how, like, AI is kind of like Cliff's notes. Like, you should only use it as, like, a reference, not as something to base your entire project or paper around.
0: If you're using an AI prompt, use it as a prompt. Don't use it as your actual content. You're supposed to get a prompt and then do your own creative thought process.
3: I have a question.
0: Writing it, figuring it out, learning.
3: Mike,
0: hello.
3: Mike, let's say you go to, give me any NFL team.
0: The Carolina Panthers.
3: Okay, well, let's say you're a Carolina. That is your team. You're the only guy in the
0: I love the Panthers.
3: Mike, so let's say
1: I don't
3: know
1: any other Panther fans.
3: Yeah, I was going to say, good colors.
0: Yeah, solid color.
3: Cool logo. That's the only thing I'd say nice. Kidding, Caroline. So let's say you're interviewing Bryce Young.
0: All right.
3: Because you've seen this on social media where someone's caught like a, not for the Panthers, but people have caught young reporters being like, hey, like ChatGPT, what question should I ask Bryce Young?
0: Yes.
3: Is that like cheating as a reporter? Like, are people using AI too much where they're not even using their own noggin? Or do you think that's a tool?
0: My hope is that in a situation like that, this reporter is not going to stand out and is not going to be able to continue a career by doing that sort of thing because they're not actually getting unique and insightful questions from AI.
3: And
0: they're
3: it's not always accurate. Blamed.
2: Yeah, right. AI is not always accurate either.
0: You know, but that's, by the way, that's going to change. Don't forget, we're in the infancy of AI.
2: I know, so they're uploading books as we speak. Yeah,
0: well, the problem is they're uploading books and then they're kind of getting rid of the physical copies of those
3: they're
0: books.
3: They're chopping them up. And
1: that's like, alarming because
0: that is very
1: the physical
0: alarming.
1: Copy being gone is like, okay, well, that was our last point of reference there.
3: I think there's a, guys, What happened when socially, quote, woke culture got too much? There's a pushback, and the pendulum always sort of comes back to the middle, right? I think that AI, once you push the limit, there is going to be that, like, younger kid pushback. Like, AI's corny and lame. I don't like AI. I think eventually we'll find a place where AI fits into what we do, but, like, pump the brakes. I think at some point, I like to think it's not going to be the problem we think it's going to be.
1: I don't know, man. You got these AI tech nerds, you know, pushing all these different companies. There's guys constantly on social media talking about AI.
3: You know what I talk about once in a while? That we call it the old-fashioned. Sounds dirty, but it's not. Give it the old-fashioned. Sometimes your instinct is too much to not use your head, and you immediately look it up. Not even chat or AI. Like, if I was like, hey, what was the score of that, Raiders-Eagles Super Bowl? A lot of times,
2: use your brain.
3: Instead of trying to be like, hey, what was this score? You're so quick to not even try to.
0: It's the information superhighway, bro. Remember? Like, information superhighway.
4: But at the same time, Rich, we do live shows on PM Drive on the network, and when ask a question out loud, I type it into my advanced Chad GPT. We call him Chad because he's our homie. And it gives me the info you need on the spot. So I hear what you're saying. But it's got to just be used as a tool. You can't be lazy. Here's what I do. Like for Brainwave, our Friday game, I write the questions. I write my three answers that I think are like even and you guys are going to have a hard time with. But then I shoot it over to my Chad GPT and I say, are any of these answers a runaway? And it'll tell me. And then I look at other options. So I kind of use it to check my work or help me to advance my work, but I don't use it to do the work
3: for me. How do you feel about this, Danny? How do you feel about some of the works in corporate America that runs every one of their emails through chat before they send it to their employees?
0: AI is going to be smarter than us and soon. Like, that's right.
3: I'll give you
0: a go. Like, we're getting into Terminator,
2: I think if you want to make a concise tweet, AI can help you there. If you're really trying to do something professionally, people pick up on it, though.
0: They do.
2: I'm saying people pick up because there's a pattern.
1: Do we need intelligence to write a tweet?
2: I'm telling you, I have a teenage daughter, right? So she's right in that pocket. She could tell you, she knows if her teachers or coaches
1: it's too glossy.
2: Straight up put it through AI because there's a pattern
1: to it
2: that they sniff out like immediately. And then when she'll read it to me and she'll point it out, she could predict how the next sentence will be set up because it was clearly AI. But like Sam said, they will improve it. So eventually it becomes better. So you got to be careful either way.
4: Don't forget, you and a lot of other people are using the free version. The free version is what gave me incorrect info. Once I started paying a small monthly fee, I have advanced information.
0: Right now, just pay a little money. You can be smart like me.
2: Right now, I think we just have to pour one out to not only the deepfake guy that you mentioned, Mike, but you know the Photoshop guy, because no one says Photoshop anymore.
0: Guy's gone.
2: Yo, what is that, AI? No one says, yo, that's Photoshop. Yeah. This AI, right?
0: Yep.
2: And the parody maker, like Rich said. So if you're one of those two people, we feel bad for
3: you. Jeeves. No one's asked that guy anything in 20 years.
2: Jeeves. Use it as a tool. Use it to your advantage.
1: It's not a lot different from, you know, Google. Like, we'll say, oh, Google it, and no one bats an eye at that, but it's next level. The use it, yeah, it's next level, and it is improving. They still make mistakes. I remember old Google was like the most reliable thing. You'd be like one word from a song, you could type in, oh, there's the song. Listen, but the use of AI that I find like atrophies your brain the fastest is like summarizing emails and summarizing an article. You're like, just read the article. It's already like in bullet points. Why do you need to summarize it? You're lacking the details there.
3: You know what it is? It's like everything in life. People push things and take it too far. And you're like, if you just used it in moderation, it's like everything, right? Think about it. Drugs, drinking, everything people, vices, gambling.
2: Your porn habits.
3: That too. Everything.
2: Rich's porn habits.
4: Say what now?
3: Everything.
2: Rich.
0: By the way, you guys were talking about physical CDs and videotapes earlier, and then
3: You were thinking of those big cases that smut used to come in.
0: Milk crates, bro. Milk crates under the bed.
2: Jeez, it's so wild. The old puffy white VHSs. It was either a Disney movie or something you shouldn't be watching.
3: Yeah. And by the way, is it weird that it was either like Snow White or something else? what is she doing with the Seven Dwarfs? I just think that it's people going overboard with anything, right? Moderation, like I said, gambling, like you said, smut.
2: You could just say the internet. It's like it had a great purpose,
3: but then
2: we use it for evil. That's what happens with AI.
1: You can't ask humans to like keep it in moderation. There's always going to be bad actors involved who abuse it and misuse it.
0: Yeah. And don't forget that, you know, like even the internet. The internet started with universities. Like, it was about education and sharing information. That's why the internet started as the information superhighway. And we have gotten to the point where it literally is. It's so simple now that, hell, half the time my Alexa at home will tell me the answer I'm looking for, and I haven't even asked for it.
2: Yeah.
0: Like, she just starts talking to me like, oh, do you want to know about this, that, and the other thing? Well, like, okay.
1: I think that's where we're headed. Like, AI in your home is going to start, like, thinking ahead so that you're like, I would have thought of that, like, 10 seconds later, but it already has all the stuff I need.
3: Do you find it helpful when your at-home device, your Echo or whatever you have, is like, I think you're due to buy paper towels? And you're like, oh, my God, I am. Like, did you find that helpful or no?
2: Sam nailed it. It is helpful. It's how you use it. But I think our phones.
0: It's making us weak.
2: It's one step ahead of our thoughts. I've picked up on that so many times. Like, wow, how did they know? This is crazy. That's where my train track of thought was going. My phone's already there.
3: But there is a great use. Like, we were talking about PCA. If you're like, man, the guy hit a leadoff home run and a walk-off. Has anyone ever done that before? While Covino's talking, I could turn off my mic and be like, hey, chat, dude, has anyone ever done a walk-off?
1: You're going to put StatMuse out of business, right?
2: You're going to put Elias at the Sports Bureau out of work.
0: Everybody's going to be out of business. That's kind of half the point, right? Like, AI can do so much stuff that we just don't need people for anymore.
3: Mike?
4: Yes, but PCA joined an extremely short list.
3: Did he? Yeah.
4: Yeah, that's what it says.
3: See?
4: Vic Power, Darren Erstad, Reed Johnson, Ian Kinsler, Chris Young, and now PCA.
2: Darren Erstad. I haven't heard that name in a long time.
3: Thanks, Chet.
4: Chad.
3: Mike, thanks for the take.
0: You got it.
3: We have more Covino and Rich. Ice Cube is going to join us.
4: Let's go.
3: We'll hear from Patrick Renna and Danielle Fishel, Topanga. They got a new show called Dugout Dads. And you'll hear that interview in its entirety on our bonus pod. But we'll do that midweek major. A lot coming up right here on Fox Sports Radio.
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5: And a steal. Mullins gets it. It's Caravan to Mullins. Long range three. Oh! And win it!
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0: Happy birthday, Polly. Happy birthday, Polly.
1: Have you guys seen what, like, China's doing with robots and, like, how advanced they're getting?
2: Do I want to know?
1: Doomed. We are doomed.
3: Sam, would you ever marry a robot?
1: Not right now.
2: Have you ever seen some of these prototypes that, like, they look pretty good?
1: Like, they're such a creep. They have this Superman robot that, like, runs at, like, 28 miles an hour. I'm like, yeah, we're in Terminator 2 times here.
2: Is that real or AI, though? I don't know.
1: No, it's real.
2: Yeah, who knows?
1: It looks fake, but it's real.
2: You know what? And there's UAPs on Mars. I don't know what to believe.
3: Is it cheating if it's with a robot?
2: No, of course not. Okay. No. It's just the future. Covino and Rich in for Dan Patrick, the great Dan Patrick. Day 3 of the Dan Patrick hat trick. And two things. We're on Monday through Friday. iHeartRadio app, look out for us right here on Fox Sports Radio. We're on from 5 to 7 on the East, Monday through Friday, 2 to 4 on the West. 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
2: 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It's called Overpromised.
3: Uncensored. And this week you'll hear the full interview we had with Danielle Fishel, Topanga, and Patrick Renna, the great Hambino. 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
3: All right. Now it's time for something we do every week. All the stories in the world of pop culture, music, sports that you might have missed. It's called Midweek Major.
5: Covino and Rich gets you over the middle of the week with Midweek Major.
6: Ooh, I love that.
5: We throw sports and pop culture headlines and topics at the fellas, and it's like the kids say.
7: That's so mid. We definitely major.
5: CNR scoring. Midweek Major.
4: Yeah, it is the middle of the work week. You've made it. You hear the horns. Before we hand things over to the one and only host of this segment, Iowa Sam, we go over to the main studio, the two big red love dice, and they roll these to see who gets the first take.
2: Danny G, why are your red love dice so sticky this week?
3: Roll the 10,
0: stickier
3: Covino, well
0: than
3: done.
0: Usual?
3: Let's see.
0: They're perma-sticky.
3: Oh, roll the 6, and you win. Covino goes first.
4: Do you know somebody snagged one of our big red love dice this past week, and we found it in the Colin Cowherd studio?
0: It's deeply unsettling.
4: Yeah, somebody was playing with one of our dice.
3: What are they doing with them?
4: All right, who gets to go first?
3: Covino goes first.
4: Covino gets first take. And now, ladies and gentlemen, the most famous person besides Brian Bell of Weezer from Iowa City, Iowa, Iowa Sam.
0: Thanks, guys.
2: Hi, Sam.
0: Hi. Tom, I'm a little out of breath from dancing. Too early for this. It's like an early morning workout.
2: I love it. Go ahead.
0: Heart rate's up a little bit. Tom Brady, guys, wants to play all the snaps, all the minutes he can, exhibition and official, after sharing his seeming admiration for the NFL preseason over the weekend in an Instagram post. Brady shared video of a 2010 Patriots preseason touchdown pass to Randy Moss with the caption, quote, "Preseason, regular season, I never wanted to be taken off the field. Practice makes perfect. Too many people looking for easy ways out these days. When you're a football player and it's football season, your job is to play football," unquote. His comments likely directed at limited starting quarterback appearances during week one. Midweek or major?
2: Major. Anything?
3: Major.
7: Definitely major.
2: Yeah, anything Tom Brady's major, man. I heard him say some great things about Peyton Manning recently on some social media clips. Everything he says gets my attention, and I think he's smacking these candy asses into place. Yeah, I like his old school mentality, his practice mentality, and the fact that that meant something to him, because we always downplay the meaning of preseason. Like, it's preseason, who cares, whatever. Dude, he was playing hard, and it meant a lot to him. I think that's cool to hear.
3: I think it's major, but
7: definitely major.
3: Again, we talk about, man, they should play in the preseason until someone gets hurt, and then it becomes, well, why are you playing him in the preseason? You can't really win or lose, because whatever you do, you'll be questioned. I'm not saying Tom Brady sounds like the old. Now in the NBA, a lot of times the old heads sound like, the game used to be tougher. I get it. Tom Brady played in the preseason. he threw a dime to Randy Moss, and people were commenting like, yo, it was the third quarter of a preseason game. What is Tom doing in there? I think there's a balance.
8: Yeah, but the fact that that means something, a guy that's so accomplished, right?
3: I mean, seven Super Bowls speaks for itself, I guess, right?
8: The fact that that means something to him says something to me. Like, that's cool.
3: Yeah, but you will see teams that their starters get very limited time, and, you know, maybe weeks one and two, they're a little rusty, right. But that's the game now, right?
1: And week three, usually see more quarterback play, finally getting in there and getting some snaps.
3: But you've seen some starting QBs take a snap. Some have it. Like the 49ers, none of their starts have touched the field. So it depends on the team.
1: It does. All right, let's skip ahead to last night. As the Milwaukee Brewers tied the largest shutout in the modern baseball era with a 22-0 destruction of the Seattle Mariners. Brewers are brewing, Seattle sinking. Big dumper, not dumping, midweek or major.
8: Oh, I think this is so major.
7: Definitely major.
8: I'm not taking any joy in the fact that Cal Raleigh's not bringing it, but we did say there's no way he's going to match that season again. He had a magical season last year. Everything went his way, and now the guy's batting one something with, man, how many home runs does he have now?
1: He's 13 or 14, 13, something 13. Like that, yeah.
8: You know, having a miserable season, and this just adds to it. And the Brewers are great, dude. A lopsided victory, major for the Brewers, 22-0. I just feel really bad for Cal Raleigh.
3: The craziest part. By the way, this is major.
7: Definitely major.
3: This has two big takeaways for me. The Mariners have fallen from grace. Last year, this is a team that was a playoff team. Everyone was loving Cal Raleigh and Julio Rodriguez. And this team was stacked, and everyone thought this was the beginning of a big run. And that team is, I believe, 8 games under .500 now.
1: Can't they still, like, they're still in play to win their division, I think.
3: It's such a trash division.
8: Yeah, everybody's not so mediocre.
1: It's lackluster,
3: yeah,
1: for sure.
3: I think if I'm a Seattle fan, I'm really bummed about how this season's going. Next to them, they might be the second biggest disappointment other than the Mets, right? And then look at the Brewers. Best record in the National League. And get this. We talk about the long ball. They have the fewest home runs in Major League Baseball. They put up three run home runs last night. But the Brewers, the least home runs in baseball, showing you that you don't need the long ball as much as we think.
8: And pitching matters.
3: Situational hitting matters. Extra base hits.
8: People have to start taking the Brewers way serious if you don't. And the Tampa Bay Rays, just to throw them in the conversation.
1: Isn't it crazy? The Brewers have only, they've never won a World Series. They've only been to one in like the early mid 80s.
3: By the way, and the Rays,
1: I think they're due to make a World Series.
3: So, Sam, the Rays and the Brewers, the two best teams in baseball right now, as far as total team home runs, ranked 21 and 30. So it just shows you the long ball is important, but again, just having all these guys batting 160.
1: There's other ways to win.
3: Like that, yeah, there's other ways to win. So there you go.
1: All right, final story here. Sticking with baseball. Also,
3: did you say baseball?
1: Baseball. Excuse me.
3: Baseball.
8: He's been hanging out with his Italian friends.
1: Also,
8: is that
1: last
8: why you had
1: night?
8: Gabagool when you came in here?
1: Oh, dude, I always start my morning with Gabagool. I mean, that's a good breakfast.
3: Gabagool.
1: Protein. Also, last night, staying with baseball, as I mentioned, after a 2-run home run and a 7-6 win over the Rockies in Denver, Shohei Ohtani now has hit 30 or more home runs in 6 consecutive seasons. He's not going to get into the 50s for home runs this year, I don't think. But 6 years of 30-plus. Oh, and he has a nice 22-game hit streak going at Coors Field. Shohei the money, show me Ohtani, midweek or major.
8: Baseball. This is
3: baseball.
8: I think it's major. I think
7: definitely major.
8: It's interesting to think that we're very ho-hum and we're very like blasé about another 30 home run season from this guy.
1: That's another one. He hit, 55 and 54 the last couple years?
8: Yeah, but still 6 years in a row, and we're like, yeah, whatever, what a mediocre. Like, this is great. Good for him. The guy's a superstar, and I can't hate on, nobody could hate on Shohei Ohtani. His average season is the best season ever for most people.
1: How many home runs do you guys think he gets to this season?
3: He might get the 40, so not 50, for sure. I think this is major, but
7: definitely major.
3: I think what's major about it, Sam, is something a little different, and that is the NL MVP race is as tight as Covino's skinny jeans in the
8: 2000s. Your skinny jeans.
3: Right now, Ohtani's batting 294. Listen how close these guys are. 294, 30, and 80. PCA, 282, 31, and 79. PCA and Ohtani have both seemed very clutch this year. The Cubs, more of a surprise than the Dodgers, so you give a little advantage to PCA that he's sort of carrying a team that wasn't expected to be this good. Shohei's on the Dodgers, but I think because of the pitching, even though he's not pitching now, will that be what brings Ohtani MVP after MVP? Just that the fact that he had that little stint of pitching that was great?
8: Yes, because they're too close.
3: They're too close, so it's like...
8: Otherwise, offensively, so... Yeah. Yeah,
3: okay,
8: he'll always get the advantage.
3: But it's a big story. I love it. I love it.
0: And that's all she wrote.
3: Thank you, Sammy.
8: Thank you. Midweek Major, we do it every Wednesday. Are these stories midweek or major? You could also decide at Covino and Rich, at Fox Sports Radio on social media.
3: All right, now coming up, we are joined within 20 minutes by the legendary Ice Cube. Also going to hear from, like I said before, Danielle Fishel, Topanga, and the great Hambino, Patrick Renna. They are in that new show called Dugout Dad. So we got that and a bunch more coming up right here. And some NFL, for sure, right here. 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
29: A mainly dry rest of the day. This is Storm teammate meteorologist Zach Duhame. Highs in the low to mid 80s. A good amount of humidity. Sun and clouds. A stray shower, but most towns are dry. Tomorrow looks mainly dry and nice as well, but the rain returns to end the week. Track out.
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0: Covino and Rich Davis, known throughout the land as Covino and Rich.
1: What's up, everybody?
0: In for Dan Patrick, the DP3, the Dan Patrick hat trick. Always a great time. Thank you, Fox Sports Radio Nation, for letting us do this. 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Thanks for being part of it. 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
1: That's true.
0: And, dude, that makes me think of the fight talk we were having earlier. I thought about that, actually. Remember fire or friction? A lot of fights in the NFL. Yeah, Bo Nix recently.
1: What are you thinking?
0: I was thinking about when we talked to the great Jim Lampley here on Fox Sports Radio. What does he always say? He always says the same thing. It's like one of his favorite talking points. The great Jim Lampley.
2: When he's not crying.
0: Boxing analyst gets real emotional.
1: I love that he gets emotional.
0: He gets real emotional about boxing. I'm glad you said that, Danny G. But what is he saying? What gets him emotional? You got two fighters, right? And they're fighting to survive a lot of times. And their heart's on the line and so much pride on the line. The ultimate competitors putting everything they have out there. And he let it all out in the ring. And what happens at the end of that fight? What does he always say?
2: They fall in love.
0: They fall in love.
1: He does say that.
0: He says that all the time. And he says it's the most beautiful thing. And he sees
2: because
0: it all the time.
2: Because they have a bond.
0: They're forever bonded. And, hey, don't take it from me. That's Jim Lampley. He's seen plenty of fights in his life.
1: So you're saying the fire and passion.
0: I'm saying most of the time it's going to lead to, not all the time, but most of the time it'll lead to a closer bond as a result.
1: So
0: that's just part of it, and we're just rolling with that storyline because we got cameras up everybody's nose, and these are things we didn't see all the time in training camp, but we're seeing them left and right here this season.
1: I think you could put those in the category of, you're right, things in previous decades or generations we just didn't see, but now because, you know, there's nothing that could happen where there's not a camera or a phone in sight. There's always been, I'm sure, scuffles at training camps and
0: it's like when your mom says, this world's going to hell in a handbasket, whatever that means.
1: Like, Mom,
0: there's always been maniacs and wackadoodles. You're just seeing more and more of it because of the news and social media and the headlines that lead. And this is a popular headline right now. Man, did you see Bo Nix? Did you see Max Crosby?
1: You know,
0: man, the Seattle Seahawks, they've been fighting.
1: Well, based on what you were saying, you know, as Lampley says, two fighters after a battle that end up falling in love in a way because they went through something so crazy together, a heavyweight or a middleweight fight, a bond.
0: You know someone in a different way after
1: Maybe when Max Crosby posted that funny tale of the tape of him and Kirk Cousins, maybe that was his way of saying, like, yo, that scuffle brought us closer together. And, you know, a lot of times you hear people when they're retired, they'll tell those stories. Like, that might be the funny story Kirk Cousins tells during an interview or something.
0: The Browns, again, they ended practice 30 minutes early because of a scuffle and a tussle. But for all we know, they ended practice early, went back there, and hugged it out. I'm not saying this is always going to be the case, but I would say most of the time it brings the team closer. And speaking of fights, this weekend, Teofimo and Rolly Romero and in September next month, like I already said, Ryan Garcia, Conor Benn. So looking forward to that.
1: And speaking of those fights, Brian Schottenheimer talked about how he wasn't even that focused because there was so much fighting going on during the practice yesterday. You got it there, Sam? Let's hear it.
3: Have you seen enough of Downs to say we'll see you week one?
4: We're talking through that. Let me see this film, and I'll let you know. I mean, right now I'm in charge of Fight Club.
0: You know,
1: Fight Club.
0: We were asking fire or friction, right?
1: Mm-hmm.
0: Maybe some of that friction leads to fire. It's like that angry sex you have sometimes, Rich.
1: I mean, who doesn't?
0: Yeah.
1: What?
0: Yeah. Rich always talking about.
1: I feel
0: stuff
1: like sometimes
0: that.
1: when people are fired up, you know, it brings more camaraderie. You know,
0: that's what I'm getting at it.
1: So, coming up, we are going to be talking to Ice Cube. And next hour, at the end of next hour, we're going to, like I said, hear from Daniel Fishel and Patrick Renner. They got that new show. But something else I wanted to get to before Ice Cube gets here. With PCA doing what he's doing, and we were just talking about how he's so hot right now, like Hansel.
0: Hot
1: right now. What would he need to do in your mind? Because after Iowa Sam was talking about how Ohtani keeps bringing it, what would he have to do to outdo Ohtani? Or do you think voters, you know, in the past we've talked about fatigue. Remember in the NBA, what did they say? It was Jokic fatigue. Like, well, what are you gonna, we're gonna make him MVP again. And even
0: I think
1: if
0: in the world of sports talk radio, there's always LeBron or Aaron Rodgers fatigue. Right.
1: I mean, there's fatigue on a lot of conversations in the world of sports.
0: We got Mets fatigue every time we bring up the Mets.
2: Yeah, we have a Mets timer.
0: Yeah.
1: But I'm talking real fatigue, guys. Like if someone brings up LeBron and Michael Jordan, you're like, oh, wow. All right.
0: Again, fatigue. You see me on the treadmill after the show.
2: Everybody uses that as a joke, but who is on the air really using that as a topic?
1: There are still people that do that.
2: I don't know.
1: I do wonder, though.
0: I'll give you fatigue.
2: I think it's more of a joke than reality.
0: If I ever see LeBron and Jordan, who's the GOAT again? That gives me fatigue.
1: Yeah. Question. Would it have to be offensively leading in every category? Would it have to be more like one or two more magical moments? Because we do have 1 month left of, a good month and a half left of regular season baseball. Would one guy have to pull away statistically?
0: Yeah, he has to pull away.
1: God forbid Shohei,
0: has to slump and PCA has to just pull away with it.
1: What if Shohei pulls up limp? I'm not wishing anything on anyone. It's like he misses five or six games. Like, is it really coming down to one guy just needs to slip a little bit and that's the other guy's MVP? Or do you think there's going to be people that are like, Shohei can't win it every year? Look at what PCA did. Because
0: people
1: again,
0: love Shohei, man.
1: But then he's going to win the MVP every single year.
0: Yeah, as he should. He's the most valuable player.
1: But every single year.
0: If he continues on this pace. Like I said, the only way, I'm not saying PCA can't win, he has to pull away. The Cubs have to continue playing magically. They have to have these big moments and it has to stand out. And I think the Dodgers have to slump a little bit. And yeah, then you got that balance and then PCA wins. That's how he does it. He has to just continue having a monster season.
5: I feel like this is kind of like Nikola Jokic in the NBA. And you're like, you could give him the MVP again for the fourth time.
1: And again, give it to somebody else. It's that fatigue they had with Jokic. Might be the fatigue they end up having with Ohtani. And I think that bears well for PCA, really. And with that month and a half left of baseball, you think you Yankees could catch Tampa? Five games now.
0: Probably not. Max Fried is on the IL again. There's some question marks there. I don't know. The moves they made, they're not necessarily panning out the way they hoped. So I think they're going to be in the playoffs. No diggity, no doubt. But, dude, even Toronto's climbing back into it. I wouldn't count them out.
1: They've
0: caught fire recently.
1: Could very well be a wild card. So, will there be an under 500 team is another question for the first time in Major League Baseball history, the AL. We'll find out. We're joined by Ice Cube next. 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
0: So sitting in for Dan Patrick and hosting the Dan Patrick Show, here's Steve Covino and Rich Davis.
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5: And maybe one day we'll fill in for him in a Sandler movie or something.
3: Oh, yeah.
6: Oh, the same, man.
7: Yeah, big dreaming, bro.
4: Think about it, right? How many times are you sitting in your bedroom as a kid watching SportsCenter? It's like, there's Dan Patrick. We should fill in for this guy. So don't think we take it for granted.
5: Nah.
4: At Covino and Rich, doing it live from the Fox Sports Radio studio. And we welcome you and bring some of the biggest guests to Fox Sports Radio. And right now, how about one of the most influential figures in hip-hop history? A Rock and Roll Hall of Famer, an actor, a filmmaker, entrepreneur, and now the guy behind the Big Three, which is getting ready to crown a new champion. Always great to have him on the show. Ice Cube!
5: Yeah.
4: What's up, Cube? What's up,
8: hey,
4: man?
8: Hey, what's up?
5: What's up, man? Great to see you. Thanks for your time, man. We appreciate it.
8: They made a t-shirt out of that.
4: Oh, you see, can I tell you something? Listen, Ice.
5: Yeah, clear the air, Rich, please.
4: Listen,
5: yeah.
4: You'll never remember this because you do a million things, but Covino and I have worked together over the years at Fox Sports Radio Now, ESPN, SiriusXM back in the day, and these guys bust my chops because one of my biggest flubs ever had to be over a decade ago easily. I accidentally called you Ice-T.
8: Yeah.
4: And I remember you looked me in the eyes and you said, you know who the F you're talking to. And I was like, oh.
5: Well, I'm here to back him up and say absolutely knew who we were talking to.
4: Of course.
5: But, man, we never let him live that down. And I don't know if you want to forgive him or not. That's up to you.
4: Yeah, do you forgive me before we start this?
8: No, I don't forgive you for that. But you're not a bad guy. You know what I mean? It happens. You know, my homie's Ice. That's big bro. You know what I mean? That's the OG. So, you know, it happens. You know, you're not the first one, though.
4: Okay.
8: But, you know, you got to know us apart, man. Come on.
4: Come on. But when someone saw the shirt, they sent it to me. It is Ice Cubes in an iced tea.
5: Yes.
4: So I had to wear this today.
5: Funny. Hey, Ice Cube, when you see stuff like
8: that. A few times. So that's funny that they actually made a t-shirt out of it.
5: Yeah, when you see that, do you wonder, where's your money at? Like, you're not getting paid. Like, what's your mindset? Or are you flattered when you see stuff like that?
8: I used to think about, like, damn, you know, I'm missing out on some cash. But then I realized, you know, they wouldn't make stuff like that if it wasn't cool, you know what I'm saying? So, you know, obviously it's cool. And that's good enough for me that you're wearing the shirt with my face on it and it's cool and it's funny. And Ice-T's my man, like I said.
4: Nice. So, well, we're here with a legend, Ice Cube. And I see a lot of cool stuff behind you in your office there. Earlier today, we were talking about how Columbia House officially shut down. We're talking about back in the day buying cassettes and CDs and all that stuff. What is your what's your physical music collection like? Do you still have records, cassettes, CDs? Do you still have all those physical music?
8: Yeah, I have, man, cassette players, DAT players. Remember
4: that? Yeah, of course. DAT. Yeah.
5: Yeah.
4: Of course. Yeah.
8: You know, and man, we still got VHS around here because a lot of my history is on these things, Super 8s.
4: Yeah.
8: All these little things that we recorded a lot of history on. And so I want to have stuff to play it on. You know what I'm saying? So people, you know, my wife, kids, like, when are we getting rid of this? I'm like, never.
4: Yeah.
8: We never get rid of this because you might not ever find one again. So a lot of records around here. You know, I got a lot of, I got 40 years of stuff.
5: Yeah, you know.

0: We thought stuff. Our CD collection and our DVD collection, that was our bragging right. Like, you got actual bragging rights. So you got your actual hits behind you and things like that.
1: He's the music we were buying.
0: Yeah, yeah. We were proud to display your CDs. I'm surprised Ice Cube is not shocked that Columbia House was still in business. Were you one of those guys buying albums for a penny and not paying Columbia House? Like, did you use Columbia House back in the day?
2: It's a trip because, you know, we would go buy our records. We was also part of record pools, so they would send us a bunch of free records. We would have so many records, you know, some we didn't even want. So definitely didn't go to publishing clearinghouse. But, you know, fun fact, Priority Records, who signed NWA, Eazy-E, myself, before they signed us, they used to do this group called the California Raisins, and they were into all these compilations. So that was their their game. They was like KCAL or somebody, like bunch of compilations, and then they signed us, and you know, we was definitely different than the California Raisins.
0: Yeah, no doubt. I would say
1: and that's
0: so.
1: In the movie. Yeah,
0: straight out of Compton. So Ice Cube is here on the Covino and Rich Show. And speaking of, you know, your CD collection and your DVD collection, you know, we would obviously display our Scarfaces and Boys in the Hoods and everything like that. Which one would you be proud of and bust out from back in the day? What was the one you put out there to display as far as your movies?
2: Oh, man. Friday.
0: Of course.
2: Definitely Boys in the Hood. It's the first one. Friday, because it's the one that I produced and wrote and put together, you know, so it was kind of my first shot at, you know, trying to get behind the scenes and not just be an actor. So extremely proud of that, you know, and especially over the years, how big it's become, you know, kind of, you know, they still quoting the lines from Friday, so that's cool.
0: And you had to do all that prior to ChatGPT, right? So you had no help, man. Who helped you back in the day doing that stuff?
2: John Singleton. You know, John Singleton, who directed Boys in the Hood, he discovered me straight up. You know, he was like, yo, I want you in my movie. I'm not an actor. I'm like, dude, you know, what are you talking about? You know, I'm trying to be the best rapper in the world. And then he just was like, yo, man, I need you. And then he asked me to write. He said, when are you going to write a movie? And once again, I'm like, yo, whoa, buddy, you know, I just start acting.
0: Yeah.
2: And so he mentored me and helped me write. And Friday was one of those that he, you know, was really helping me on to get it all the way on point.
0: Friday, an absolute classic. Boys in the Hood, rest in peace, John Singleton. And again, Ice Cube is here on the Covino and Rich Show. Music, movies, sports, that's what makes you unique, man. You've done it all. Who's the coolest to work with in your career? The musicians, the actors, the athletes? What's been your experience with all that?
2: I mean, I love working with Mike Epps. You know, he one of the actors that we just have fun. You know, we friends, so it's like, you know, going to work with your homeboy, that's crazy. You know, it's like I'm in a Friday movie just being with him. And so, you know, he's great to work with. It's been great to work with Clyde Drexler on the Big Three. Just seeing him all the way from his Houston days, the Five Slamma Jamma days, seeing him, you know, give fits to the Lakers when he was at Portland and then Houston, winning a champion. And then working with him, you know, I've been working with him now for 10 years on Big Three. And he got to be the happiest dude on earth, man. You know, he's always laughing, always smiling. And always, you know, just a great person to be with and to work with.
0: And they get to work with you, which is an honor. So I'm wondering, you know, when you got your foot in all these different circles, Ice Cube, do you ever sit there late at night and just bug out how crazy your life is with all the people you know and all the things you've done?
2: Yeah, I do, to be honest. You know, I feel, you know, blessed is an overused word, you know, double blessed, triple blessed, whatever you want to put it. I've been able to be in the right places at the right time, doing the right thing that people like. And you know, so I don't take it for granted. I do smell the roses. I do, you know, reflect. And I'm always looking forward to the next episode.
3: I like that. Hey, Ice Cube, you talk about being at the right place at the right time. What a moment when you were representing the Dodgers in the World Series against Covino's Yankees. And
0: I was there.
3: I know. And that was a moment that really everyone, the whole sentiment was like, yo, LA just beat New York.
0: Honestly,
3: based on
0: I was
3: that.
0: There. I knew it was over. And, I knew it was over when that happened.
3: And Cube, the craziest part is there's a bobblehead. I don't know if everyone knows. There's a bobblehead of you in the lowrider, and it's you can find it online. It's expensive as hell trying to find one of those now. Do you have one?
0: He has it in his office. One.
2: You know, got one right here.
0: Dude, I love that, man. I love that it means a lot to you.
2: Oh, yeah, I got it.
0: And to be a part of that. How cool is that?
4: He's got two, mail one to us.
2: So it's the first one, you know, when I dropped the mic. The mic is down here, you know what I'm saying? So
3: that's sweet. But I love that those moments mean so much to you. A guy that's done so much, do you ever get any nerves in those moments? Like, yo, I'm at Dodger Stadium. It's a World Series. Like, I'm representing. Like, do you still ever get nerves or no?
2: Not nerves. You know, it's you worry about things not going right. Mm-hmm. Like, you know, you're in the stadium, so it's an echo.
3: Yeah.
2: So you got an earpiece in your ear of the real track. And you're trying to stay with the earpiece. Now that earpiece go out, that music go out. You're gonna sound crazy.
3: Oh, it's all right. It's all good.
2: We got you. They got that together. And you know, if they don't, I gotta be ready. You know, being an MC from back in the day. You know, the systems we used to have to rap on, I'm pretty prepared for, you know, a whack system.
3: Mm-hmm. Yeah.
2: So I just, you know, kind of have to, like, get ready. So that's the things you worry about. But, you know, I know my songs. I know, you know, how I'm going to do it. You know, I know the lyrics I'm going to flip. You know, that's what I was really worried about. Am I gonna piss the Yankees off and turn them up because I'm flipping these lyrics on them?
0: No, look, man, I was there. I'm there wearing my Yankee jersey and I'm rocking out to you, and I'm like,
3: felt defeated.
0: Yeah, I'm like, it's done. Like, you couldn't hate that moment, no matter if you were the biggest Yankees fan or not. Again, we're here with Ice Cube. It's so cool to have you here. The Big Three Championship this Saturday. Yeah, we're going to talk about that. But you know, do you consider yourself more of a music or a sports guy?
3: Because, I don't know, coming up in this industry, they always made us sort of choose who we were. And they're synonymous to me.
0: How do you feel about that? We feel like they go so hand in hand, man.
2: Yeah, I love them both. You know, it's like peanut butter and jelly.
3: Yeah. Right?
2: You know, you got to, like, to me, sports without music is just a game.
0: It's like ham with no burger.
2: Yeah, so go together, you know.
3: Yeah.
2: That's a Friday night.
3: Yeah.
2: You know, I've always loved them both the same, you know, but of course I get different things out of it, but I love to see, you know, somebody play the drums just as much as I love to see a dunk contest. You know what I'm saying?
3: Yeah, talent. You just like talent.
2: Exactly.
0: Speaking of sports, man, how many kids in the 90s were rocking Raiders starters jackets just because of you and your style and everything else? I'm one of those idiots, you know, growing up in New Jersey wearing the Raiders colors. What are your thoughts on Fernando Mendoza?
2: Oh, yeah. Great. You know, he looked great in his first preseason game. Poise, quick with the ball, quick decisions. But I still think he should. I still think Kirk Cousins should start. Why? When you got a vet like Kirk, you got a new regime coming in. Like, why start everything like that? You know, I think let the kid get comfortable. Let the kid get anxious. Mm-hmm. You know what I'm saying? Yeah. Ready to go, chopping at the bit. And look, you know, I think that's the way to do it. I'm not the coach's staff. I'm just the president of the Raider Nation. You know what I mean?
0: Yeah, but that comes
2: like all the time, just right most of the time.
0: That comes with a lot of power, though. I'm wondering, do you shoot Cousins a little text or a little DM then saying, yo, go get him, Kirk? Do you reach out to these dudes? Because that means, why not? I mean, that would mean so much coming from you, I would imagine.
2: You know, I wouldn't want them reaching out to me on things I need to do. You know, they got enough people in their ear, in their face, who know really what's going on. I'm not in one meeting. You know what I'm saying? So I don't mess with athletes during the season about games or how they play or what they should do or none of that. After the season, I might talk a lot of madness and you know, I'll say anything after the season, but during the season, they don't need to hear from me.
0: Ice Cube is here on the Covino and Rich Show. In for Dan Patrick, Fox Sports Radio. This Saturday, the Big Three Championship, Dallas Power, Boston Ball Hogs. Tell us about this, man. And dude, this is what, the 10th season now? So you got to be pumped about it. Yeah, how crazy is that, man? Tell us about it.
2: It's amazing. You know, I just want to be a part of sports. I just want to bring more cool sports to, you know, basketball fans. You know, after the finals, I used to get a hangover. You know, I'd be like, damn, man, I need more.
0: Yeah.
2: And so I felt like there's millions of people out there just like me. And why not professionalize something that's part of basketball anyway? 3-on-3 has always been the step cousin of 5-on-5. And we want to give it some shine, polish it up, put some real pros out there that can play this game. And it's its own sport, you know, like you got boxing, you got UFC, you got, rugby, you got football, cricket and baseball, you got 5-on-5 and you got 3-on-3,
0: yeah.
2: You know, so guys have their own skill set, you know, just because you were good at 5-on-5, that don't mean you're going to be great in the Big Three.
3: Are there guys that you think of that you're like, oh, I know they would be good at 3-on-3, like your ultimate Big Three players that you like, I guarantee if they played, their game would translate big time to 3-on-3.
2: Of course.
3: Yeah.
2: You know, I'm looking at, you know, a person like Westbrook, you know, I know he just stepped away, but his game would translate. You know, D Rose game would translate. You know, a few people, you know, if you can pass, dribble, shoot, and defend at a high level, you'll be all right in the Big Three. But if you're weak at any of those, you're going to have trouble. And we got our best teams going at it this week on Saturday.
0: And your 2026 Big Three MVP, Pargo's playing too for the Boston team. So, yeah, you got some big names there. Yep, Greg Monroe, Dallas Power, Beasley's on that team. So, yeah, dude, it's cool seeing the sport grow. And I'm wondering, you know, obviously you got some big names involved now. What about these social media guys that go viral? Do you keep your eye on like those MK type of dudes that are doing all these crazy viral videos when it comes to his one-on-one game and things like that? Or do you always just have your eye on the former pros?
2: No. You know, we're open to players who can play at this level. So it's 22 and up. You know, we don't want to get youngsters too young playing because it's a real, you know, it's a man game. It's called the three, not the little three. So 22 and up. We've had some guys, you know, Drew League MVPs like Frank Nitti come in. We've had, you know, guys who are, you know, viral sensations like Nasir Khor, one-on-one guys who, you know, made their mark in the one-on-one game. I think he's like 36-0, you know, one-on-one against some big names or pretty good names. So, and he can play our game. That's the key. Can you play Big Three basketball at a high level? And if you can, we want you. But if you can't, we don't.
0: Hey, speaking of basketball, too, again, Big Three championship this Saturday. Magic Johnson recently said that people shouldn't boo LeBron James in his return. I want to know your thoughts on that as an L.A. guy. Should he get booed coming back, or do you give him the respect? Like, if you were there, how do you handle that?
2: You give him his respect walking through the door. There's no reason to boo him in the layup line. But, you know, once the ball comes in and he hits his first three on you,
0: I agree. Yes, a little of both.
4: Heat of competition.
0: And then when he retires, and he officially retires, and then he comes back, you give him his props. Right now, he's competing against you. I'm with you on that. Now we're going to go to our producer, Danny G. He's a big, big fan. He's got a music question for you. Danny G, what's up, man?
4: Yeah, well, first of all, congrats on the success of the Big Three. Because remember when you first came out with it, the naysayers, this ain't going to last. How you like Cube now? Really quick, I want to ask you, because as a youngster, I was programming 50,000-watt KCAQ in the late 90s, back when West Side Connection came together. So I got to see you guys at the House of Blues in L.A. just tear it up. It was a crazy time for West Coast hip-hop. So looking back almost 30 years later, what stands out to you about that time?
2: Well, you know, of course, with the West Side Connection, what was great, you know, we had just had a riot in L.A. There was a gang truce in 92 where, you know, Bloods and Crips decided to not fight and do those things. So putting together the West Side Connection, you know, we had, you know, one guy, Mac 10. He was from a Blood neighborhood. And then we had Dub C. From a Crip neighborhood, which we grew up in the same neighborhood. So it was cool to be able to show the unity in music. But at the same time, there was an East Coast, West Coast beef going on. So it kind of got, you know, it really didn't blossom like we wanted to because of the friction that was going on in hip hop anyway. That's what I really, really remember about the time is, you know, trying to bring the red and the blue together through the success of the West Side Connection.
0: You know, it's crazy to hear those stories because I also think of Ice Cube now as, you know, lovable dad, and you are. And I got to ask you about your son's career, too. You know, we have kids and we take so much joy in their accomplishments. You've done so much. I'm wondering how you feel about your son's accomplishments.
2: Oh, man, I love it. You know, he's having a ball, which is the most important thing. He's having fun with the industry. He's a second generation Hollywood. He'd been around movie sets before he knew who he was. So it's great to see him live out his dreams, you know, doing Godzilla movies and Star Wars movies and all this stuff that he grew up on. I remember buying him all kind of Godzilla toys, and now he's in the movie with the monster. You know what I'm saying?
0: Cool. So, yeah, that's so cool. You got to bug out on that too. You're sitting there watching your son with Godzilla. That's wild, man.
2: It's wild and it's fun. And as long as he's having fun with it, and long as he keep the industry in perspective, you know, it's a job. It's not an adventure. And have fun with it,
3: dude. Ice Cube, a pleasure. Thanks for your time, man. Big Three this weekend.
0: Yeah.
3: And thanks for sort of forgiving me for accidentally calling you T back in the day.
2: I got you, man.
3: We're cool.
0: Dude, water under the... You're
3: water
0: forgiven.
3: Under, I feel so much better now.
0: Yeah.
3: Ice Cube, a true pleasure. A legend, Hall of Famer. Music, sports, it does everything. Yeah, you gotta love it.
0: Very pumped for the Big Three this weekend. Thank you. Hey, you're welcome to come in the studio next time. Hey. Hope to see you again.
3: Continued success, Cube.
0: All right.
2: Every time. Take it easy, yo.
0: Thank you, man.
3: Later, man.
0: Ice Cube. on the Covino and Rich Show. 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
16: 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Caught, touchdown! Caught, touchdown, Barner! 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

0: Ice Cube again for stopping by. That was awesome. And thank you, Danny G, for making that happen.
1: Ain't a hit till Nate Dogg spit.
0: Nate Dogg's the man. Ice Cube, legend. Covino and Rich in for Dan Patrick. Iowa Sam is here. Thank you guys for being here. The hottest rookies, biggest superstars, all-time greats. 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
0: So, yeah, if you missed any of our interviews, catch the podcast. Frank Caliendo yesterday.
2: I knew it.
0: Hall of Famer Drew Brees, Ice Cube.
2: You just shouted out the late, great Nate Dogg, right, Danny J?
0: Yeah.
1: Yes, sir.
2: Would you believe today is his birthday? Would have been his birthday?
1: Damn.
2: I knew it because I was like, what?
1: We missed so many radio hits over the years from
2: you
1: him.
2: Know,
1: with every artist under the sun.
2: Covino and I, back in the day, we'd always say, like, I don't think there's someone that made a song better when they were on it than Nate Dogg. Like, he was one of the, like, if he was on a random track, like, did any, like, he just made a song better.
0: So good.
2: So good. Yeah, today would have been his birthday. So
0: wow.
2: Rest in peace.
0: Rest in peace.
2: Nate Dogg.
0: And thanks again for rocking with us. Now, speaking of Ice Cube being here, we actually are going to have Patrick Renna, the great Hambino.
2: I mean, who doesn't love the Sandlot?
0: And Danielle Fishel. We keep it official, like Danielle Fishel on Fox Sports Radio. Topanga. They're going to be on our bonus podcast. Overpromised, because we never have time on our show, Covino and Rich, 5 to 7 on the East, Fox Sports Radio, 2 to 4 on the West. Overpromised is available on our YouTube page where we're streaming live right now at Covino and Rich FSR. But we're going to play you a little clip from that in a few minutes and get into something interesting that Patrick Renna said.
2: Do you think Topanga was a lot of guys' first crush?
0: It's a generational thing, right? It could have been Alyssa Milano. It could have been Winnie Cooper.
2: Could have been Kelly Kapowski.
0: Kelly Kapowski, but yeah, Topanga for a certain generation, absolutely. So she'll be on our bonus pod tomorrow, but you'll hear from her in a few minutes. But before we get to that, Rich, we were talking about PCA before and what he needs to do to be MVP this year. He really needs to pull away from Shohei. It's not impossible,
2: Got 6 weeks to really make a mark. And again,
0: But three home runs in the past 2 days, right, Danny G?
2: It's so confusing because, like you said, when we do the Dan Patrick Show, which, like we said before, a huge honor, it messes up our schedule. So it's like, like where you're usually up maybe watching highlights or up, you know, scrolling late at night, you got to get to sleep. But then you wake up, you're like, wait, was that yesterday or the day before?
1: I was telling everybody yesterday that it was Wednesday and people were looking at me crazy.
0: It really does throw off our schedule in a good way because the day's so, like, we have so much day left after this. So
2: it's a lot of day, but you're like, you're tired though.
0: Yeah, you're so tired. Then you take a nap and wake up and you forget when you saw what.
2: What day is it?
1: Yeah, it's 2 days, 2 days in one. So his opening home run and walk-off, so his leadoff homer and walk-off
2: that
1: homer.
2: That was 2 days ago.
1: That was Monday night. Last night he hits a home run. So he has three homers in the past 2 days.
0: Wait, and you keep seeing him being interviewed. You keep seeing the highlights of him.
2: But what day is
0: teeing off
2: what day
0: and
2: is
0: then
2: today?
0: Being interviewed.
2: Today,
1: yeah, I know, right?
0: Today is Wednesday. Wednesday. So, you know, with PCA on the mind and he's tearing it up right now, dude's on fire. We pose this question. Who's as hot as PCA? Hot like Hansel.
2: Great Zoolander reference.
0: Who's as hot as
2: so
0: Hansel
2: hot right now?
0: Who's so hot right now, like PCA? And one guy comes to mind. Like, it could be in the world of sports and entertainment. Doesn't matter, right? Like, whatever they do right now is just slaying. I mean, and Tom Holland has to be on that list.
2: I was going to say,
0: right?
2: You can say the couple because Zendaya is in both those movies, too. So between The Odyssey and Spider-Man, is anyone hotter than Tom Holland and Zendaya right now?
3: No. So hot right now.
0: So hot right now. So. We'll take your phone calls at 877-99 on Fox. It's just our way of giving props because, you know, it's their moment. You don't know if they know, but Tom Holland has to know. PCA's probably thinking, no, you ain't even seen the best of me yet. Tom Holland has to know this is his moment right
2: now. Like, essentially, who's the opposite of Edwin Diaz?
0: right.
2: Well, by the way, he's on the IL, so, you know, I'm wishing him well. No one wants to see a player get hurt, but maybe, Danny, for your Dodgers' sake, you sort of got to hope that...
1: Let's talk about Tatis robbing you of a game yesterday.
2: No. Don't. Let's not talk about Tatis robbing the Mets of a Grand Slam home run. Let's talk about Edwin Diaz. No, but perhaps the poor play and the blown saves were because he is not 100%. Because even though he left my Mets, he is a great player. wishing him the best. But we're not talking about him. We're talking about hot players right now.
0: Tom Hollins. Is there a hot young woman, perhaps? Or old woman. I don't know. However your algorithm
2: works.
0: Hot
2: old woman?
0: Yeah, hot. I mean, but you know the Madison Beers, the Justin Herberts of the world that keep coming up in your algorithm, right? Who are they?
2: I just named two of them. I think Madison Beer and Justin Herbert are definitely, I think they're going to get a lot of attention this year. I think people
0: are starting to recognize and realize, all right, here's what happens. Justin Herbert, even on our show, we start criticizing him. Like, yeah, we get it. You're in love and we're happy for you. But you got to know that people are going to speculate on your fiance on the field fixing your hair. And then people realize how hot she is. And then they're like, all right.
2: I don't blame him.
0: You know what? You know, who's really going to stop her? And I think people have now recognized how hot she is. And bam, I think your opinions change on that. And you realize, man, she's pretty hot right now.
2: You know, I was glad to see that Drew Brees backed me up yesterday. Because my thought is, when an NFL player...
0: It's just bad optics. Yeah, no one's saying, like, it's wrong.
2: No. Drew Brees backed me up because my thought was, I'd rather my star quarterback, if I'm a Chargers fan, I'd rather my star quarterback be madly in love with his, like, hot fiance than be a player that got rando girls in every city and he's distracted scrolling and swiping and DMing. Like, that to me is a distraction. I think being in love and happy, I think that makes you more focused. Like, yo, he's got something to play for. So they're both very hot right now. And I think the charge, I guarantee this is the year. Danny's going to hate this being a Raiders fan.
1: Yeah, but I hear this on the radio and TV every single offseason.
2: I know, but I think this year, I feel like Harbaugh.
1: I heard this last year.
2: Did you see Jim Harbaugh say that he thinks Justin Herbert's like the best quarterback like ever? That's not a misquote. Like he's like, I've never seen someone with his skill set. Like, Jim Harbaugh is so high on his quarterback.
0: We don't know.
2: I wouldn't be shocked if there's a lot of national attention on the Chargers. If they start out good and Herbert with Mike McDaniel as his offensive coordinator, they could really be a team that sort of, because the Chargers always sort of go under the radar because their fan base isn't that strong since they moved to L.A. They're always like,
1: it's been getting stronger.
2: Back in the day, remember, they were always like, they were the Mr. Almost, right? Like, they would make it.
1: No, they always have been. They've been like the paper champion. On paper, they should win and they should go deep into the playoffs.
2: You think of Philip Rivers and all those years where it was like, they're so great, but they can't get over the hump, and their fan base, like you said, it's not the fan base of like the Raiders or the Chiefs.
1: No,
2: I think this year
1: it's taken time for them to take over their home games in SoFi.
2: I think there's a chance that team, with the personalities of Harbaugh and McDaniel together, Herbert, Madison Beer being there's probably Travis and Taylor fatigue, and we always look for, some couple or something.
0: They're hot right now, like Hansel.
2: You know, so I think that's going to be a storyline.
0: Hey, I got one for you. Is there a drink that's so hot right now? Is there a food? Like, is the crispy caramelized Brussels sprouts with the balsamic glaze still like the hottest item? You know what I mean? Like, you know how every food has their run?
2: No,
0: like,
2: Brussels sprouts had its run, I think.
0: Yeah, I know. So is there something else that's so hot right now?
1: On TikTok, there's these gummy worms that have a lot of fiber in them.
0: So hot right now.
1: And people have been taking them, trying to help themselves.
3: They're so hot right now.
0: Yeah. So, yeah, also, what's these, that
1: like
0: next
1: these,
0: one?
1: These ice cream-filled cookie dough balls that's all over TikTok from Trader Joe's.
0: So hot right now.
1: My wife eats like three bags at once.
2: Did you see the new trend? My daughter's like, Dad, can we do it? Where you make watermelon ice cream. Have you seen this?
0: No, but it sounds hot right now.
2: You sort of pulse, you scoop some out of a watermelon, right? And you make like a little pool. You freeze the watermelon, then you pour some heavy cream and you mix it with the frozen watermelon, and everyone's like,
0: "That's a hot trend."
2: No, that's like, yeah, it's a hot trend. So,
0: but you know, it becomes the it drink, the it entree, the it like vegetable. I don't know. Like, sometimes things go in cycles like that. It's weird.
2: You know what's hot right now? You go to a restaurant, people are so sort of not done with drinking, but people don't drink as much as they used to, that you're seeing more mocktails.
0: Yeah, they're hot.
2: And
0: I can't imagine
2: going to a steakhouse and buying a $20 drink without alcohol.
4: Do you have a mocktail
2: just
4: menu?
2: Get a Pepsi.
4: That'll be 99 cents.
0: Yeah, no, mocktails are so hot. You're right, Rich. Yeah. You know, I hate to say this. We mentioned it before. Of course, the Tampa Bay Rays are legit, along with the Brewers. Like, we got to recognize that. Tampa Bay Rays 75-50, and the Yankees are five games back as we speak. But you know how Boston went on that hot streak?
2: Yeah.
0: Forget about them, dude. The Blue Jays are so hot right now. They went from like, are they going to be sellers at the trade deadline to turning it around completely where they're 7-3 in their last 10, but they're playing hot. Alejandro Kirk is back. Dude, so hot right now. And that's what they were missing. That dude's leadership, that dude's bat. And I, as a Yankees fan, hate watching that meatball. Hate watching that dude because he destroys them every time, that Vato Loco.
2: Let it be known that as of right now in the AL, I'll wrap this up and we will hear from, like I said, Daniel Fishel and Patrick Redden next. The Rangers are your third wild card at 62-64. As of now, a team 2 games under 500 would be the third wild card, which means keep rolling down the standings. Teams like the Tigers that are 61-65 and the Baltimore Orioles and the Cleveland Guardians, they're all 1 game out of the wild card and they're 4 games under 500. So anyone's in it. Your Blue Jays, you just said, they're a half a game
0: they're
2: out of the wild card.
0: They're catching fire at the perfect time, and that's scary to say, and I hate it.
2: Make the postseason, you never know what could happen.
0: One last observation. Look, young people set the trends, right? And my daughter's in high school, and school already started here on the West Coast.
3: Lame.
0: I will tell you this. It's so hot, and you're going to be like, oh, yeah. When you see it and recognize it, you're going to understand. Kids are rocking little kid backpacks now. And they're called senior backpacks. So the seniors represent by wearing like little kid backpacks. And you're going to see it everywhere in the school year. So hot right now.
2: Right, well, listen, we got more Covino and Rich wrapping up the Dan Patrick hat trick next on Fox Sports Radio.
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15: A mainly dry rest of the day. This is Storm teammate meteorologist Zach Duhaim. Highs in the low to mid 80s. A good amount of humidity. Sun and clouds. A stray shower, but most towns are dry. Tomorrow looks mainly dry and nice as well, but the rain returns to end the week. Track out.
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19: 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All right, now we're going to give you this interview in its entirety on our bonus podcast, Overpromised. And there's a new show called Dugout Dads.
18: Yeah.
19: It's going to be on YouTube and probably a provider be soon enough, right?
18: Like, well, this is the one I keep seeing. This is with Patrick Renna, the great Hambino from Sandlot. And he got all of his Sandlot friends on the show.
19: And Danielle Fishel, Topanga from Boy Meets World, plays his wife on the show. So we caught up with them. We talked about coaching kids and sports and the Sandlot. And we reminisced a lot. Again, that whole interview you'll be able to hear. But we discovered something when we talked to them.
18: Well, yeah. Again, so watch the show tomorrow. It's called Overpromised, episode 152, on our YouTube page, at Covino and Rich FSR. Rich filled them in on Travis Kelce and Taylor's new dog. Take a listen.
20: Did you see, Patrick, that Travis and Taylor named their dog Wendy? And the rumor is that because he was a huge fan of Wendy Peppercorn from Sandlot?
21: I know they are. And that I need to get on their podcast and talk to them. I think his brother is a big one, too. Jason.
20: Yeah.
21: And that's amazing that they named the dog Wendy?
20: Yeah, their little dog. Apparently people are like, we figured out the name. It's Wendy. And it's because Travis and his brother love the Sandlot.
18: How cool is that?
21: Well, hopefully Taylor can too. And she can tell her army to go watch Dugout Dads on the 26th. I would love some Tay-Tay followers to come on into the dugout.
22: They're Swifties.
21: Swifties.
18: There you go. Yes.
19: It brings up the question. Awesome, normal, lame. How do you feel about naming your pet after your favorite sports player, team, any celebrity of sorts? Like if you name your dog like Jeets.
18: Jeets. Like, that's my dog, Jeets. Well, dude, I got friends that they name their kids after those people, right? I mean, my buddy Barnando.
19: His son's middle name is Jeter, right?
18: Yeah, his son's middle name is Jeter.
19: That's a lot. No offense.
18: Right? So, if you're going to name your dog your favorite player.
19: But then again, my brother's name is Jim because my mom liked Jim Plunkett.
18: That's it. Well, isn't there a rumor that Jim Plunkett's his real dad?
19: Jim?
18: Hold on. Travis and Taylor named their dog Wendy after Wendy Peppercorn from the Sandlot.
19: Yeah, she was hot.
18: Not after the spicy chicken sandwich. That was what I thought.
19: But I have friends that have a dog named Wrigley. Mm-hmm. Big Cubs fans. How many people you know?
18: I think it's cool. Yeah, I think it's appropriate because what I find weaker than that is when you give your dog like a real human name.
19: I've never been a fan of that. I agree. When it's like
23: dog Gregory.
18: Yeah, that's weak to me.
23: I think that's kind of funny.
18: I mean, my dog's name is Theo. So I can't complain. But it sounds a little like. Sounds playful. It's not like his name is, that's Fred, my
19: that's
18: dog.
19: That's Doug, my dog Doug.
18: Yeah, exactly. And truthfully, I was going to take a similar route, and I clearly lost the battle. I'll explain. I got my dog. Why didn't you adopt? Because I needed a hypoallergenic dog. That's why.
19: And by the way, and mind your business.
18: Yeah. and if I could have, I would have, right? But I got my dog in Bakersfield, California, right? So when I went to pick him up, little Theo, I was like, Bakersfield, that's where the band Korn is from. I was like, let's name him Fieldy after the bass player from Korn. And clearly I lost that battle because my girlfriend was like, no, let's name him Theo after nothing. Theo von Theo.
19: They were going to name him Jorge after Jorge Posada. Jorge!
18: So, yeah, but along those same lines, like someone on your favorite team, I was thinking someone from one of my favorite bands. And it sounded like a dog, like Fieldy. Hey, that's cool dog name. Why not?
19: People in LA probably have a dog or an animal named Mookie or Freddy.
24: No, but I had a pit bull. I named him Tretch, naughty by nature.
18: So I like it. I think it's better than like a human name.
19: I'm with you on that. Hey, it's been a pleasure. Thank you, Dan Patrick. Thank you, Danettes. And we'll see you guys back on our regular time in the afternoon tomorrow. Until then, have a great Wednesday. Until next time. Arrivederci, baby.
18: See you in the promised land.
19: Thank you, Dan Ed.
18: Thank you, guys.
19: Goodbye.
24: Later, Doc.
25: Bye, Felicia.
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0: Okay, here we go. Here we go. It is a Wednesday. I think the National League MVP may have been decided last night. We are live. We are in Chicago. It is The Herd, wherever you may be, however you may be listening. Thanks for making us part of your day. You know, I was thinking about this morning. They had the top 100 voted on by NFL players, and Patrick Mahomes has dropped to 18. And it's interesting. Tom Brady played 23 years, and from about year two to about year 23, there weren't real dips. You kind of got the same guy. I mean, he got better, but that drought, that 10-year drought that he didn't win a Super Bowl, you had Randy Moss in that stretch, right? He was still wildly productive. Is what if we have seen the best of Patrick Mahomes, who coming off an ugly injury? I mean, think about this. So he enters the league. The O-line has a Pro Bowler at left tackle and right tackle. Andy Reid's in his coaching prime. His wide receiver tight end group is an A. The division has the Raiders, who are maybe the worst team in the league. Denver had Vance Joseph as a head coach and Case Keenum as a quarterback. And Anthony Lynn was coaching 37-year-old Philip Rivers for the Chargers. The division stunk. Now it's Harbaugh, Herbert, Bo Nix, and Sean Payton. Mendoza, Clint Kubiak are interesting. Now, also, Mahomes is living a real NFL life. The wide receiver room has been sketchy for years. The run game, which was anemic the last several years, well, cross your fingers with Kenneth Walker, who had a good playoff run but has never made a Pro Bowl. Travis Kelce is now probably in his last year at 36, and I think they have left tackle figured out, but Josh Simmons got hurt at Ohio State in his last year, and he got hurt as a rookie for Kansas City. What if that's just what he is because it's what he's been for 2 years? I think people are forgetting what has happened to Patrick Mahomes over the last 3 years. Not last year, not 2 years, 3 years. His yards and touchdowns have decreased every year. Over the last 3 years, his passer rating's lower than Russell Wilson in that time. His completion percentage in that stretch is worse than Daniel Jones. I mean, Josh Allen doesn't have the trophies, but you get 35 touchdowns a year from Josh Allen. And everybody complains about Buffalo's general manager isn't as good as Kansas City's or Philadelphia's or the Seahawks or the Rams. So is it the roster or is it Mahomes? We've seen this in pro sports before. Players get to their peak very early. But, I mean, he came in kind of the trust fund kid. Like, the coach was great. Receiving core tight end group was great. They had a running game. Two Pro Bowl tackles. Defense kept getting better. But you look up, Brady never had a dip like this. Josh Allen does not have production dips. So I think it's a, you know, and when Kansas City, when Mahomes gets hurt, Kansas City's bad. When Lamar Jackson gets hurt, Baltimore's still competitive. So is it a roster thing? If I had to list the five best rosters in the NFL, I do not put Kansas City in that space. I would say the Rams, Philadelphia, the Seahawks, the Lions, and the Denver Broncos. I think Baltimore, Buffalo are close to that. I do not think Kansas City's close to that. So Kansas City's roster is more like San Francisco. Lot of pedigree. Productions, hit and miss. Cross your fingers on injuries. So it's a big season for Mahomes. We have 3 years now where yards down, touchdowns down, quarterback rating bad, completion percentage inefficient. I'm not seeing that with Josh Allen. Josh Allen, his coach just got fired. I didn't see that with Tom Brady. And we know the last 7 or 8 years, they did not draft well at all in New England the last 6 or 7 years that Tom was there. They didn't at all. So Mahomes is off a big injury. Have we seen the best of him? He talked about the season coming up.
4: Feels great, you know, just pushing every single day, you know, trying to stack days together. I feel like when you're tired, sometimes you don't even think about it. So I'm trying to protect it, but at the same time, I'm trying to push it and get myself ready to go for the season. I forget about it sometimes. I try to be smart, like I said.

0: But there's just sometimes you get through camp, man, you're trying to compete. Practices are long, and, I mean, you want to win the rep. And so there's times where I do forget about it and just play football, which is a good thing.
1: Well, we have a massive MVP debate in the National League. Pete Crow Armstrong for the Cubs and Shohei Ohtani for the Dodgers. I don't think it's particularly close. It's not a legacy debate. It's not who could be better than Babe Ruth all time. That's not what it is. Okay, PCA, remember, he's the best defensive player in Major League Baseball, not just outfielder. He's the best defensive player, and that matters in baseball, right? Ohtani is a DH, and then he just occasionally pitches. He has not pitched since early July. We're now getting to late August. PCA is the only all-star for the Cubs, whereas Ohtani is on a stacked roster. So again, Ohtani doesn't play defense, and he pitches occasionally. This is going to come down to at-bats overwhelmingly and defense, which Ohtani doesn't play. So when you watch the Cubs, this is the difference to me. And right now, PCA is the favorite. The difference to me is when you watch the Cubs, their speed, their power, and their defense all start with Pete Crow Armstrong. He is the North Star. He has not missed a start all year. Never hurt. Best glove in baseball. Last night he got a standing O before his at bat, hit another one out. He's got more games, more hits, more home runs, more stolen bases, best glove in baseball. Listen, I went on the air several years ago and I had my better than Babe campaign for Shohei Ohtani. I said he's much better than Babe Ruth. He's pitching and excelling at the plate at the same time. Ruth didn't really do that for any extended period. But this election doesn't feel particularly close. I mean, here's how good I just think Ohtani's been in the sport so long. He's in his 30s. PCA is 24 years old. And when you live in the city and you're watching their games every night, I mean, don't forget this. He's going to have back-to-back seasons, Pete Crow Armstrong, of 30 home runs, 30 stolen bases, and a golden glove. Back-to-back years doing it. The only other player in baseball history that's done that is the player many believe is a top three player all time in terms of talent, Barry Bonds. So the kid is unbelievable. Ryan Dempster, former Cub broadcaster, talks about when he first came to Chicago from the Mets in that trade, did you think he would be this?
2: This dude is like playing some of the best center field I've ever seen played in a rookie season. And I thought if he can slow it down at the plate, because everything gets going fast, right? The crowd's going and we see that. 2 years ago, that situation, maybe he doesn't hit that home run. And he's learned how to control the tempo, control the at-bats. And we're seeing superstardom land on the north side of Chicago. And this dude's a star, man.
1: Yeah, and the interesting thing, we've talked about this all the time, and we've talked about this in the NBA. It's called the most valuable player. The Dodgers have 6 all-stars. I mean, they have guys that are in and out of the lineup due to injuries that'll probably be huge in the postseason. Everybody in LA is kind of waiting for the postseason. The argument for the Dodgers is they're not built for the regular season because they're old and beat up and they're kind of saving everybody for September. And that may be true. I don't think it is, but it may be true. Whereas this is a regular season award and PCA is, I mean, speed, power, everything. It all starts with him. I mean, you go to the ballpark, he is their only all-star this year. And so it's pretty amazing. And remember, the Cubs don't have a lot of pitching in their AAA farm team. They didn't have any pitching until the trade deadline. So this is a team you have to score to win. The Cubs are not going to pitch their way to a World Series. They are going to hit their way to a World Series. Ohtani has had bad playoff series, and the Dodgers have still won the last 2 years the World Series. And he's had bad series. If Pete Crow Armstrong has a bad series, they have no chance to win in the National League. National League's too good. Brewers won 22-0 last night. The Braves are good. The Cubs are good. The Dodgers are good. Keep your eye on the Padres and the D-backs. So, I mean, ask yourself most valuable. If PCA had a bad series, how would the Cubs do? Ohtani has had bad playoff series the last 2 years. And the Dodgers have won the World Series. So again, most valuable, interesting race. Their numbers are not that far apart, but you do have to consider just part of it is defense. You know, Ohtani is kind of an irregular pitcher at this point. He hasn't pitched since, I think, July 3rd. So you know, when he pitches, he's great. And that's always going to be the advantage for Ohtani. If Ohtani ends up with, you know, 21 wins on a season, well, it's like, what do you say? You can't argue it. It's Babe Ruth plus. All right, J-Mac, and I know you think I'm being a homer there, but it's there's a lot going on actually right now in Chicago and in Los Angeles. And in Los Angeles, the Dodgers owner, this is weird. The Lakers situation, the Buss family, maybe a big lawsuit. That is weird. The Cubs and the White Sox are red hot here. The Bears are one of the talks of the league. So it's these two cities, Chicago. Yeah. You know, I was thinking about this morning. About, you know, you think about there are certain cities in the country, like Silicon Valley, a lot of the brain power for tech in America, yeah. Wall Street, a lot of the financial brain power. But it is amazing when you look at like, for instance, when you look in football, if I said, I mean, just think about how bad the two New York teams have been for like 10 years, how bad the Mets have been for 10 plus years. One of the great things about sports, L.A. right now and Chicago are hot.
3: Yeah.
1: But it doesn't really matter. I could argue your best coaches in the NFL are in Denver, Seattle, Houston, Los Angeles. Your best, I mean, it's interesting. Your best quarterbacks could be in Cincinnati, Buffalo, Baltimore. Mm. Like one of the great things about the, you know, baseball talks about a salary cap. One of the great things about the NFL is, as we're getting ready here, regular season is starting, September?
3: 3 weeks.
1: 3 weeks. September 9, it starts. New England, Seattle. One of the great things about the NFL is there's a very small bottom. There's a very small group of bad teams. And all the talent is all over the country. It doesn't feel quite that way in baseball, where you got about 6-7 teams that feel like they've kind of separated from the sport.
3: I love your Chicago Opens column when you get all fired up about the local team. And it reminded me, have you seen the movie Fast Times at Ridgemont High?
1: Several times.
3: Yeah. So Damone, the guy, you know, he has all these speeches. And he's like, hey, wherever I am, that's where the action's at. That's where the party, that's who you've become. You're in L.A. all the time. Now, you're Mr. Chicago. I love it.
1: By the way, everywhere I move, the teams get good.
3: It's crazy.
1: The White Sox were awful. Where are they in the standings now? The Cubs were kind of irrelevant for a stretch. The Bears offensively were the worst team in the league. And now the Bulls draft Caleb Wilson, who had the best summer league.
3: Bulls will be sixth in the East this year, right? I mean, you're a tastemaker. That's what you are, right?
1: Well, you said it. Everybody has a zone they're trying to get to, that focus, that clarity, that moment when everything clicks. 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
1: 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You know, when you're a great artist, a great quarterback, a great musician, and you break onto the scene, you don't necessarily ever get more talented. Some may, some don't. But eventually, you'll need a guiding light, a mentor. And so, Caleb Williams is going into year three for the Bears. And this morning, we looked it up. Year three, for many of the great quarterbacks, is the pop year. If you go to Peyton Manning, year three for Peyton Manning, he exploded. 4,500 yards, 33 touchdowns, 15 picks. He always threw picks, but his production exploded. Andrew Luck, first three seasons. By year three, you're up to 40 touchdowns and 16 picks. And these are smart guys. It's not like they couldn't figure out the playbook in the first year. And Josh Allen, wildly talented. He had really good people around him, but he popped in year three, 37 touchdowns. So last year, 27 touchdowns, 7 for Caleb. So he hasn't gotten to year three yet. What we know is he doesn't throw a lot of interceptions. And what's the 27 going to go to? 40 touchdowns? So what's interesting is he has started 36 games. And the first coaching staff and the second coaching staff, Ben Johnson, they actually haven't changed the up or the down. Even Eberflus, we saw his talent, his creativity, his arm, and his horsepower. With Eberflus and Ben. And with both coaches, we saw his inconsistency and accuracy blips. Ben Johnson's asset to me is the guardrails, is the standards, is the structure. I saw Patrick Mahomes play in college. Reed didn't make him more talented. He gave him boundaries. Some, not too many. When I went and watched the Bears practice, my take was, damn, they are sharp. There was no wasted scenes in that movie. No wasted scenes. So Matt Stafford is not more talented now with Sean McVay than he was 9 years ago in Detroit. In fact, I'd argue he moves a little worse, right? He's been hit more. It's just the standards, the parameters, and the boundaries. And that's really, to me, the difference. There's a lot of, all coaches are teachers. Some are PE teachers. Some are teaching physics. Some are really, really, really good on the precision and accuracy, details and efficiency. And some regulate burpees. And I think that when I watch Ben Johnson with Caleb, and I'm making him more talented. I mean, I'd argue Caleb had to run for his life more often with the previous staff. But when you watch the practices and when you kind of look at where it's going for him, it's all going to be in precision. It's all going to be in parameters and structure. And there's just, I mean, that really was why Sam Darnold was so good in the playoffs. The production went down. The mistakes were eliminated. That's coaching. Here's Ben Johnson talking about Caleb, his improvement, heading into year two in his system.
0: Really, it's to see how much more he can handle this year than he did a year ago. So we're able to judge that and gauge it. He's embracing it really well. I love the process he has right now. I mean, he's coming in early. He's staying late after practice, getting extra rest with the route runners. He's taking complete control of what we're trying to do. And so we're on the right track.
1: You know, drawing up crazy creative plays, or Brian Flores dialing up blitzes, that's like 2% of coaching. It's really funnel and focus. Funnel and harness all the energy and talent into one direction. Gray boundaries, not black and white, kind of gray boundaries. Because when you're super talented, when you're Peyton, Luck, Mahomes, Elway, Caleb, Josh Allen, talent wins in high school and college. You just blow through the boundaries. And then you get to the NFL and the margins change and mistakes matter more. I thought the big takeaway last year was, oh, he didn't get sacked anymore. It wasn't his production. I mean, it really wasn't. The production wasn't that much greater than Eberflus. He was still throwing 20 plus touchdowns and he wasn't throwing a lot of picks. and he's always durable, and he's always athletic. Howard Turfer and all that stuff was the same. J-Mac with the news.
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6: All right, Colin, let's start with a little fisticuffs, if you will, between the Dallas Cowboys and the New Orleans Saints. They had a joint practice yesterday, and there were at least six fights, helmets thrown, punches. And at one point, a Saints player kind of suplexed someone. There was a report of a body slam, Colin. Here's the suplex right here. Oh, boom. Just dropped him like a bad habit. I don't know, man. Very interesting stuff going down. Here's Brian Schottenheimer after practice.
24: A little chippy, you know, not the way we like to do business. Got to be better, but I got to look at the film. You know, we're certainly not going to take, you know, from anybody. But again, it was chippy on both sides. And like I said, I want our guys to play on the edge without going over the edge.
1: Well, neither team was great last year. Both teams look more talented this year. So you could kind of talk yourself into why it's like this. I mean, New Orleans finished strong, very promising going into the season. And Dallas, everybody's talking about, boy, this defense was awful last year. Doesn't look all. You could see both these teams kind of feel kind of aspirational coming off average seasons. I get it.
6: So I know we don't like to make stuff about the Saints because nobody cares about the Saints, but I will say there is some juice on that team right now. I know they've had some injuries here in the preseason, but Colin, they have like a mindset that, hey, we're not going to be doormats anymore. We're coming for the division title. And I know some people want to say this is about the Cowboys, but man, the Saints are not backing down from nobody. This isn't your older brother's rotten Saints team in the post Sean Payton era. I don't know what to make of them. Remember I asked you recently, you know, who are your three or four teams you just have no clue whether they're going to win 11 games or five? I think the Saints are in that group. I'm not seeing it, but some of the respected gamblers I see online are like, there's something here.
1: Well, and I think they feel, whether it's true or not, they feel like they found their quarterback. Second round, Tyler Shuck, big guy, he's a big guy with a big arm, and he played well at the end of the year. Go look at his completion percentage. End of the year was really good.
6: And I think he's happy because he's getting Social Security. He's so old, coming out of college after like eight seasons.
1: Well, that's the new NIL. I mean, the reality is Dante Moore would have come out last year if not for NIL. Arch Manning arguably could have. Like, the NIL's changed that. Quarterback, NFL guys have to get over that. All these quarterbacks now, they're going to stay in mostly for another year, especially if there's a really bad team like an Arizona or the Jets at the top of a draft, and you're getting paid $4.5 to $6.5 million in college. Yeah. Like that kid that went to Miami from Duke, the quarterback, he would have come out without the NIL.
6: You know, that's actually a good point because there were so many busts in the first round the last like 5-6 years. You know, the Zach Wilsons, Trey Lances. I mean, J.J. McCarthy is looking like a bust. And Tyler Shuck sticks around, keeps playing, learning, and maybe is something. Well, it's not a bad take by you.
1: I mean, I think it's the reality of it when, again, you start looking at who, like, this year's going to be interesting. So we know Cleveland, the Jets, and Arizona aren't very good. Now, the Jets have good talent. So and my take is, if you go to the Jets, you'll have a new coach and really actually pretty solid non-quarterback talent, O-line, receiver, tight end, running back. Pretty good team.
6: Yeah.
1: But they're like, Arizona can start looking very hopeless. Cleveland can start looking very hopeless. So, you know, you're sitting there as a quarterback and you're like considered the number two or three quarterback in the draft. So your college gives you $5 million. Like I get it.
6: Yeah. All right, let's move on to the Buffalo Bills. Joe Brady, Josh Allen, obviously a team with Super Bowl aspirations. They got a new stadium. I didn't even realize this. The Bills have won 10 games or more each of the last seven seasons. Anyway, Brady was asked about the pressure as a young coach, first-time head coach. He said, I never felt pressure because I'm ready for this. I would say the biggest question about the Buffalo Bills is Joe Brady. I don't know if you agree on that.
1: Well,
6: I mean,
1: their
6: defense, Josh Allen's going to deliver.
1: They've spent a ton of draft capital on defensive draft picks the last 2 years, more than any team. So I think it's time to, let's see if the guys can play. So they know their offense is strong. What they don't know is, I mean, they had to get rid of some defensive guys. Josh Allen's contract, that's the way the world works in the NFL. So they're young defensively, but they've got some good draft picks. So we'll see if they can play. That's what we'll find out this year. We're going to find out if Brady is kind of, I think the first year with Brady, because I think the culture in the organization has momentum, right? Like Brady was in the building. The players, mostly outside of draft picks, were in the building. They add DJ Moore. You and I know DJ Moore and Josh Allen. That's going to work just fine. Okay, so Joe Brady, the question about it is Brady over the course of a season? They're also, we know, the Jets and the Dolphins are rebuilding. They're not going to finish third or fourth. They're going to finish first or second. So the only questions I have, all their young draft picks the last 2 years, are there any real difference makers in that group? And is Brady in close games in the AFC, which will be improved? Can he go toe-to-toe, clock management, play calling, close game? But I don't think there's a ton of questions here. Brady, again, it's the same offense with the same guys plus DJ Moore. They're going to score points. The question is, can the defense play?
6: Yeah. So the thing about the Bills, Colin, let's remember that game against Denver in the playoffs. Okay, Josh Allen completes the bomb down the field. Everybody thinks it's okay. They're going to win the game, and it's ruled an interception. If that's ruled a completion and they win on the field goal.
1: Well, they go.
6: Is McDermott still coaching?
1: Probably, yeah. Yeah, yes.
6: Because then they play the Patriots in round three. And if I don't exactly have this off the top of my head.
1: They felt like they were slightly better than New England.
6: Right. So then they're in the Super Bowl. And it's like, I just, it's a real tough for me to think like this is some kind of upgrade from McDermott. I don't think he was holding them back, do you?
1: No. I would say that Josh and Sean didn't have a relationship and it wasn't getting better. I think sometimes you look at the history of the league. If you don't win a Super Bowl with your star quarterback in the first like 8 years, then that coach never wins a Super Bowl. So I do think they're like Sean had his run. Sean had moments. The 13-second game, they should have locked up. I mean, there's been plenty of opportunities to win. They didn't. It's like Zach Taylor and Joe Burrow. At the end of this contract, you're going to look up and go, okay, where are we? It's not that it's bad, but like, is there a new voice needed in the room? So I think Brady, I don't worry about Buffalo's offense. I worry about like the management, the defense. That's a head coach responsibility. Yeah. That I'm not sure of.
6: All right, finally, let's go to Philadelphia Eagles. Colin, our very own Jay Glazer of Fox Sports spent some time at Eagles camp recently, and he posted that the biggest takeaway, are you ready for this, was that a large number of people at different areas of the team, that's important, were raving about how much effort Jalen Hurts has been put into improving areas on and off the field. Now, obviously, Glazer is, you know, one of the top reporters out there, breaks a lot of news, very plugged in. I think on and off the field is interesting because you and others, I'm not blaming you, have said he's like robotic. You know, he has these like
1: catchphrases. There's a Russell Wilson vibe there for sure.
6: And I wonder he's noticed that or he got feedback about that perhaps. Maybe seen one of your segments and said, I need to adjust. I'm just asking a question.
1: Well,
6: I don't know.
1: I was told... I've said this on the show at least twice, probably 3 to 4 times. I was told one August ago, a year ago, before the season started last year, I was told, impeachable source, he was not overly popular in the locker room. Now, that was always the Russell Wilson knock, that's why I've said they're both kind of a little cliche ridden at the podium, smart guys. Very political, you know, I think that's sort of like Dak's like that, but not as cliched. Like Dak will go out, you know, you read stories about Dak. Dak has a good time. He can be one of the guys and it's a balance. Jalen's a little more Russ, where the players kind of felt disconnected that he wasn't one of the guys. I mean, again, it's not easy. You're the highest paid guy. You're the big star. You're the one that's talking. Brady and Peyton Manning were good with that balance. Mahomes is great with that balance. Jalen and Russ, not quite as much.
6: Right.
1: So I think he's, you know, I think he knows it. I think Jalen's smart enough to know that, listen, I'm hearing this and I want to make an effort.
6: But everybody's different. It's tough. That's like Kevin Durant and Russell Westbrook, they just didn't really work together off the court. And I get that, right? But Hurts is like a mature guy. You know, some of these other dudes are like party guys. Like Brock Purdy, his teammates love him. He goes to wrestling. He goes to Warriors games. Guys are chugging beers next to him.
1: Totally normal guy.
6: Right. Mahomes is like that. Very normal. I don't see a lot of videos about Jalen Hurts hanging out with the team.
1: Let me throw this at you.
6: I just haven't seen that. Maybe it's happened.
1: Let me throw this at you. Both Russell Wilson and Jalen Hurts were smaller than what people want their quarterback to be. One fell to the third round despite being dominant in college, Russ. One fell to the second round despite being dominant in college. So could I argue that both Russell Wilson and Jalen Hurts were pretty protective of who they trusted? Because their entire careers at high school and college, they were great, productive players and good guys, good families. And yet they were never kind of respected.
6: Both had to
1: Hurts
6: transfer.
1: Had the transfer. Yeah. Russ had the transfer. And then Hurts, Russell goes to Seattle and the running game and the defense and the coach get all the credit. And then Jalen goes to Philadelphia and the O-line and Saquon Barkley and A.J. Brown get all the credit. So could I argue that Russ and Jalen are being appropriately, aloof is the wrong word, but kind of protective of who they trust. So Russ becomes sort of, you know, within his boundaries, Russ is kind of Team Russ. The one guy Russ Wilson can trust is Russell Wilson. He couldn't trust his college coach. Not sure if his defensive NFL coach, Pete Carroll, loves him. So Russell wasn't terribly trusting because he'd been doubted by so many people. And I think Jalen Hurts similarly. Alabama's like, yeah, you got to go. So I think I'm defending Russell and defending Jalen Hurts. When you don't feel like you can trust people, that you've been a good guy and productive, and you always have critics and always have doubters and you have to transfer or you get benched, you start losing trust in people yeah. other than yourself, and you become a little bit of an isolated character.
6: Interesting. A little psychology from you here, huh? Other than your Chicago takes, other stuff you got today is pretty damn good, Cowherd.
1: I'm sorry. I was just throwing it out there. Sigmund Cowherd. J-Mac with the news.
5: Well, that's the news.
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5: The Herd Lie News.
1: No, it's interesting all the time. If you've ever done therapy before, is, you know, your personality is shaped by like 8 or 9 years old. If you have, you know, if you're safe, you know, if you don't, you know, have any really systemic issues in your childhood with abuse, or you're going to be probably pretty good if you can get there 9 and feel loved and safe. Well, it's just like your life journey creates you. And if you think of Russell and Jalen Hurts, everybody kept doubting them. I mean, they were good. They were dominant. They were winning high school, college, pro. And it's like, it's Howie Roseman's winning for the Eagles. It's Howie Roseman. It's Saquon. It's the O-line. And Russell Wilson's here. Oh, it's a Legion of Boom. It's Marshawn Lynch. It's Pete Carroll. After a while, you're like, I'm the quarterback. I touched the ball every play. So you stop trusting people, and you kind of become isolated. And I think that's reasonable to assume. Russell's kind of like, hey, Ciara, me, the family, that's Team Russ. And Hurts has a group of women who kind of run and manage his stuff. It's like, okay, that's Team Jalen. Those are the people I trust. I trusted coaches. I trusted teammates. A.J. Brown and I didn't work. Like, I'm going to trust me. In Chicago, it's the Herd.
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1: 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Drew Locke, Cam Newton, Johnny Manziel. 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Because we've talked about this a lot with quarterback. Can you turn the temperature down? 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Between Mendoza and Kirk Cousins, I mean, it's a nerd fest. 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
31: Wonderful Wednesday weather. This is Storm Teammate Meteorologist Zach Duhame. 80s, lots of sun, lower humidity, a light breeze for this afternoon. Awesome weather, likely the pick of the week. Some showers coming late Thursday. Even a Friday could have a touch of rain in it now. Watch that closely. Track that change on the News 8 app.
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1: 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Jerry Buss, the late, great Jerry Buss, owner of the Lakers, had six kids. Five want to sell the remaining ownership stake in the Lakers. Jeannie Buss does not. We're probably going to have a lawsuit. The Lakers had a new owner, Mark Walter, 14 months ago. He just had to sell it to Bob Iger and Josh Kushner, who don't really have the money, so they'll have to find another way to make it work. Bob Iger, his group was better at the $7.5 billion mark of an expansion team in Vegas, virtually doubled to rebuy the Lakers. So it's just another illustration of the minute LeBron leaves a franchise, it goes completely sideways. And you can say it's coincidence, but I've seen it like five times now. So people forget. Remember how bad the Lakers were in the five previous seasons before LeBron came to the Lakers. They weren't bad. They were worse than the Wizards. They were 126 and 284. They were the worst team in the league. Not only didn't they have a playoff series win, they didn't make the playoffs for half a decade. The Lakers. LeBron inherited a front office run by the bus kids with total turmoil, not respected in the league. Then they got replaced by an agent and Magic Johnson. The analytics department, bottom of the league. It's still not great. And below average scouting department. The head coaches were Luke Walton, did not work. Darvin Ham really did not work. Frank Vogel did, yet they fired him. And it just happened to be the best coach he's ever had as a Laker was J.J. Redick, his podcast partner. So there is no disputing that LeBron was a 6'9" life preserver for this franchise, which is why LeBron said, I'm not taking a small contract. I was healthier than Luka and Austin Reeves down the stretch. I don't care what my age is. But isn't it interesting? Once again, LeBron leaves a team. You've got turmoil in ownership. Bus kids will probably sue. A roster with holes. I mean, I like J.J. Redick, but LeBron once again wins. He's like, I'm going to go play for the better team. That's why when LeBron was making all these choices, LeBron, I mean, think about this. If you get dumped, because LeBron wanted to come back, and the Lakers said no. You know, ask yourself, if you get dumped, are you going to settle or do you want to upgrade? Be honest. It could be from a woman. It could be for a company. It could be for a team. If you get dumped, why would you go play in Cleveland with James Harden? That's settling. You've done it twice. If why would you go play with Detroit? What? No, I'm going to pick the best roster. I'm going to show and prove to the Lakers, you guys know you would have done the same thing. I'm going to prove you shouldn't have let me go. And by the way, Luka, Austin Reeves, and Walker Kessler, all talented, all have dealt with injuries, a lot of them the last year or two. LeBron, not so much. He's always healthy. So, I mean, that's what Nick Wright and I talked about. The NBA has Wemby. They've got the Knicks. And once again, the NBA was waiting for LeBron to sign so they could come out with a schedule, and the Sixers will have the most television games in the entire league. Everybody wants to push him out. The Lakers pushed him out, and immediately he walks out of the door with the Lakers, not on his terms. 6 weeks later, it's a mess. Ownership's a mess. The bus kids, the roster, you cross your fingers on Luka and his health. Here's Nick Wright on the power that LeBron still holds in the NBA.
0: He has, right or wrong, carried the interest of this league, not single-handedly, but more so than any player, not just since Jordan, but including Jordan, and done it for a longer period of time than imaginable. But the league tells us every chance they get. The most interesting person playing basketball also happens to be the oldest, also happens to be the greatest to ever play it, and it's LeBron.
1: I mean, honestly, he leaves the Lakers. The Sixers suddenly look third best odds to win the title, and the Lakers are falling apart upstairs. I mean, it's just another illustration of his power, his gravitational pull in this league for 20 plus years. So Tom Brady called out NFL players for skipping preseason games. Nobody wants to play him. He said, preseason, regular season, I never wanted to be taken off the field. Practice makes perfect. Too many guys are looking for the easy way out, said Tommy. When you're a football player and it's football season, your job is to play football. Some of this is cultural. Quarterbacks, edge rushers, top wide receivers make so much money now, it's a business decision not to play them. And honestly, I always think football practice is a little overrated. I mean, the Rams had the number one offense in the league last year, and the Rams don't play any starters in the preseason. Like, it's the McVay rule. They don't play any of their good players in the preseason, and it doesn't have any negative effect whatsoever on the regular season. I would ditch the Pro Bowl and I would ditch the preseason. And my reason is this. I want you to think about this. college football is 20 and 21-year-olds, and you have limited practice schedules, and with NIL and the transfer portal, there's never been more roster instability in college football. And yet last August 31st, Notre Dame played Miami. August 31st, 19, 20-year-old kids, limited practice. They combined for 650 total yards. Both quarterbacks completed 65%. There were great catches like that one. Miami did not have a turnover. The penalties, there were 10, 11 in the game on their season average. Quarterbacks were good. College football has not only no preseason, it has limited practice hours. The players are younger. The rosters now are less stable because of the transfer portal. And it was a great college football game played at the highest level. So why do 28, 29-year-olds who can practice as long as they want need several joint practices and then three preseason games? They don't. They absolutely don't. I've been on this for years. I ditched the Pro Bowl. I ditched the preseason. So these young kids, and again, this isn't 10 years ago. I mean, Mario Cristobal, you know, 10 guys will go to the NFL, 5 will transfer. He got to bring in 15, 16, 17, 18 new guys plus his high school recruits. So there's instability on the roster. He's got a new quarterback. He may have a coaching change. He has limited practice time. He's playing Notre Dame, a great defense and a great defensive coach. And they put on a brilliant football game. Just a beautiful football game. Almost 700 yards. Quarterbacks were efficient. Quarterbacks were kids. They're like kids. So now I, if you're going to play starters in the preseason, I would keep it. But I think it's a business decision now. I do think preseason helps. I mean, Matt Hasselbeck on the show this week, he's like, that helps. It was crucial for me.
2: My first year in the NFL, I was with the Green Bay Packers. We actually played 5 preseason games because we played in the American Bowl in Tokyo against the Kansas City Chiefs. And I needed it. I mean, I needed those reps. I needed those opportunities to make the team. Joint practices have kind of replaced it for coaches because you can keep them away from the quarterback, quote unquote. But some form of like the best versus the best in a game-like situation is really important for evaluation.
1: I agree with that. But since we're not going to play them, what's the point? We don't need it. Again, college kids don't have joint practices or preseason games. Go back to Notre Dame, Miami last year. Game was unbelievable. You watched every snap. I watched every snap. And they have limited practice time. They're a bunch of kids. It was a great football game. And you know, the other thing is, and I think it's just my personality, I hate when people do things just because. Like you do say, well, why are you doing that? Well, like pitchers hitting in baseball. It's awful. It's a wasted at bat. It's not athletic. 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
1: Let's continue with teams preparing for their second preseason games. Two matchups coming up tomorrow. The Texans host the Raiders, and the Chargers welcome the 49ers. An injury during the Chargers' practice with the Niners. Chargers starting center Tyler Biadasz was carted off the field with a lower leg injury. He'll be examined further today. At Jets camp, running back Breece Hall suffered a groin injury. He's out 2 to 3 weeks, but is expected to ready for the season opener. Baseball last night included a record. The Brewers beat the Mariners 22-0, equaling the big league mark for the most lopsided shutout in history. Milwaukee punctuated the blowout by scoring 9 times in the 8th inning. Manager Pat Murphy.
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1: 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I'm Matt McCoy.
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12: 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It plays in Chicago. It plays at Wrigley Field because Wrigley's old school. They are the anti-Dodgers. This is a really good story for baseball.
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0: Nothing. What is baseball going to do if the Milwaukee Brewers face the Tampa Bay Rays in the World Series? And the Brewers win the World Series, and all the owners are like, oh, well, salary cap. This is out of control. The Dodgers are eliminated in the first round. That's the funny thing about all this salary cap. I'm not a fan of salary caps. I know we have them in our sports. I'm more interested in salary floors. Make all these billionaires spend at least like $165, $175 million a year on salary minimum. Because you get it back. The equity of the franchise grows. You buy the thing for $2 billion. It's worth $6 billion. Hell, the Lakers, Mark Walter owned it for 14 months and made $2.5 billion. Like, that's where rich people put their money now. They put it in sports franchises. They put it in soccer teams in England or Spain, or they put it in our domestic pro leagues. Our next guest, this is fascinating. Brian Hoyer not only played for 15 years in the NFL, but for 9 teams. His coaches were everywhere from Belichick to Tomlin to Shanahan to Vrabel to D'Amico Ryans, Brian Flores, Shane Steichen, Mike McDaniel, Vic Fangio. He played with Brady and Cam Newton and Kirk Cousins and Larry Fitzgerald and Randy Moss and Gronk, Johnny Manziel and Max Crosby, a wealth of experience. I can't wait to talk to him. Brian Hoyer, 3 separate stints with the Patriots, and he was at New England, Philadelphia practice today. By the way, reportedly, the Eagles' offense was a mess today, and there were 3 different interceptions. Now, it's a joint scrimmage. I'm not a fan of the preseason. I would just do joint scrimmages, and my argument is, Brian, I watched Notre Dame-Miami play last year, August 31st, with no joint scrimmages, with no preseason, and limited practice hours, and it was one of the best games I watched. There was no penalties, great offense. Did you watch the practice today? Is this report makes it sound like Jalen Hurts, it was a disaster, was it?
1: There was the one interception he overthrew. I believe it hit Kevin Byard right in the chest. But there was some good passing plays by Jalen Hurts. I mean, he hit a long, deep 7 route in the corner. Look, they're transitioning to this new offense. Sean Mannion's there. He's coming to bring a little bit of a West Coast vibe. There were some good running plays. I saw Shipley break off a long running play on an outside zone. So it's that transition, right? And the one thing that I would say about joint practices, and I'll say this, this was about as good of a joint practice that you can run between 2 really good organizations led by great head coaches. Don't forget, I played for Nick Sirianni as well out in Indianapolis. And so you have 2 really good leaders. They came out to work today. There was no fighting like you saw with New Orleans and Dallas. Like, these are professional organizations. It's the reason why they're always at the top of their class. They were out there to get work in, and it was a really good combative and really, you know, back and forth practice, I thought.
0: So Sirianni wasn't the player. Vrabel was. A lot of ex-players are not really great coaches. Vrabel, always thought of as a very, you know, you talk to Brady, you talk to people around him, he is a culture setter. He's got, like, the Harbaughs do this. They walk in and they just change the culture. And he took a team that was bad to the Super Bowl. And Harbaugh did the same with the Chargers, literally fixed them in 6 months. How do you do that? You've been around Vrabel. How do you, I understand X's and O's, Brian, but the culture, some guys can't do it. Matt Eberflus couldn't. Ben Johnson can. What is it about Vrabel and the culture that he did it so quickly?
1: Well, Vrabel's an alpha dog. Let's just put it that way. Anybody who was in New England, now I missed him by a year as a player, but I caught back up with him on the coaching side in Houston. And no one is going to be more of an alpha than Vrabel. And the players, they just respect him the moment he steps in front of them. And he's got that vibe. But he also, the former player in him, he sat in their seat so he can relate to them. And I think the one thing that I kept seeing last year was the guys buying in. And then they had success and they buy in more. And all of a sudden, the next thing you look up and they're in the Super Bowl. And so there's good vibes coming out of New England. I've been to a few of those camps. They are very confident. I was on the sideline, and granted, it's a preseason game. But the energy, even from the guys who are the 3rd and 4th on the depth chart, and the way that the starters support them, it gives you that special feel, much like the New England teams that I was on back in, you know, the late 2017-2018 era.
0: Yeah, it's interesting. I'm looking at the great players you played with. So Randy Moss was iconic athletically. Gronk came in injured out of college and kind of grew into a great player. Max Crosby is a 4th rounder. Devontae Adams went to Fresno State.

0: Larry Fitzgerald went to Pitt, feels like he could be commissioner of the league. Is there a through line? Tom Brady was a six-round guy. Cam Newton was the number one pick. Kirk Cousins was, I think, a fourth-rounder out of Michigan State. Nick Foles you played with. When you look at the guys that you played with, how much is talent? How much is work ethic? How much is coachability? I mean, Johnny Manziel had great talent, but he came in immature. He acknowledges it now. He admits it. He's like, I just wasn't ready. Go look at the great players you played with. How much is talent? How much is the other stuff?
1: Yeah, it's a mixture of all of those things. And the great ones have, you know, they have it all. I mean, you mentioned Gronk. To me, there's not a guy I play with who is more physically gifted, but also put the work in than Gronk. Now, Brady had to work at the physical part, right? He really created himself where he was physically, but the drive and the mental, let's just put it this way, there will never be another Brady. And now we get to see him. You know, I've seen him on your show talking. Like, his mentality is so different from any other person. The only person that maybe you could compare it to is Jordan. And that was what drove him, right? And so Gronk, though, was literally born to play football, to play tight end. And in my belief, and I'm a little biased, he's the greatest to ever do it because of the ability to block. And Gronk loved to block. Like, you told Gronk you were running right out behind him. He was excited. He was going to try to take his guy to the sideline. So, you know, you talk about a Max Crosby, a guy who, like you said, out of Eastern Michigan, kind of looked over. He is all drive. I mean, there's no one who practices harder than Max Crosby, almost to a fault. We saw him get into it with Kirk Cousins this year already. I was in Vegas, and I might have said a few things to Max, but I wasn't about to get in a confrontation with a guy who trains the UFC fighter. So everybody has that own little, maybe call it the chip on the shoulder. You talk about Moss. I remember playing my rookie year. I completed a pass to Randy, and we were in the locker room at halftime. I said, I can't believe I completed a pass to Randy Moss. He said, man, keep them coming. Keep them coming. Keep throwing them to me. Like, he wanted to be out there. He was a really smart player. He understood the defense, the offense. That was the biggest thing that I realized about being around Randy. Here's a guy who is extremely talented, but also grinds and works out. He's the first guy in the weight room. He understands the offense. So when you talk about the great ones, they have it all.
0: You know, I was talking about this earlier, that when you get a Josh Allen or you get a Caleb Williams, there's so much horsepower. They're just different. Mm-hmm. I mean, even in the NFL with all these great players, you do get an occasional quarterback or receiver and you're like Calvin Johnson. You're like, okay, that's different. But quarterback is touching the ball every play. Do you think, Brady was a six rounder. So he had a chip on his shoulder and he wasn't physically as gifted. So I think guys like that could be easier to coach because they just take to coaching. They know they don't have, you know, Tom developed a great arm. He didn't come into the NFL throwing like Brett Favre. But when you've got a Caleb or a Josh Allen and you dominate high school and college, you're just bigger, faster, stronger. How much, like Andy Reid and Mahomes coaching, you're coaching now your kids' football. When you have a great talent at quarterback, can you get in the way of their talent? What's the line on not getting in the way, creating boundaries, but making them very gray and very fuzzy?
1: Yeah, I think you have to hold them to a high standard. They're going to hold themselves to that standard. Certainly Josh Allen does, right? He's trying to get the Bills over the hump. He's going to be paired up with Joe Brady, his former coordinator, now the head coach. He's going to have a lot of influence on what happens. And honestly, Colin, I think Josh Allen's a unicorn. I think he's one of the most talented, if not the most talented player to ever play that position. When you look at Caleb Williams, clearly Ben Johnson had some really good influence on him. And I think if he continues to really soak up what Ben is coaching him, the sky's the limit for this guy. I mean, what we saw with Mahomes and Reed, I think, is what every Bears fan, you know, which was one of my stops, is hoping happens between Ben Johnson and Caleb Williams. And I think the more he continues to really take that coaching and try to play within the system, and then when it's not there, Caleb, look, you're a freak athlete. Go make the play. Make sure you protect the football. So the game has definitely changed. The position has definitely changed. But I will say this. There's always going to be a place for a Matthew Stafford. There's always going to be a place for a Joe Burrow, a guy like Justin Herbert, these guys who can be surgical, can pick you apart, read the defense. But these athletic guys have really changed kind of the dynamic of the position.
0: The Fernando Mendoza is really talented. You played in Vegas, but they probably have the fourth best roster right now in their division, right? And you got Kirk Cousins, who's a total pro. You know him. Would practice matter? I mean, what if Fernando beats him out? Do you play him? Or do you look at yourself and go, I look at our first 7-8 games. Outside of that Miami game at home, we're probably going to be an underdog. We may be a little outmanned. You coach the Raiders today. Do you start him? No one is going to take his lumps. That first 7 weeks, outside of that Miami opener, they it's a gauntlet for them. A lot of good pass rushes. How do you work him into the NFL?
1: I think, and we just talked about Tom, who's obviously part owner with the Raiders. He's been very emphatic about how you bring a young quarterback along. And he looked great last week. There's no doubt about it. He has all the intangibles. The timing on that pass was incredible. But I do think, like, the reason you go get a Kirk Cousins is so you can let this guy sit there and learn. And I would love to see kind of a Patrick Mahomes type first year. Maybe let him play the last two or three games, get his feet wet, right? But I think because the Raiders have vastly improved their roster, they're trying to prepare the team for him instead of him preparing to be the franchise right away. And so I think they're going to take their time with him. I like you mentioned, I've known Kirk since he was 18 years old. He's the ultimate pro. There's a reason you go out and sign him. Let him play the games. Let Fernando be in the room with him. Learn how to do things the right way. But I would not rush Fernando Mendoza out there. And I think because we know who the part owner of the Raiders is, that is going to have a little bit of influence. I think you try to keep him over there on the sideline until you really feel like, okay, he's ready. Let's get his feet wet. And really what it's going to be is that second year.
0: Yeah. You played with 9 teams, Patriots, Steelers, Colts, Bears, Niners, Raiders, Texans, Cardinals, Browns. Sometimes I think, you know, fans think, well, it's a salary cap league. They all have the same amount of money and they all have nice stadiums. And I'm like, guys, it's just like the rest of our lives. There are really good bosses and there are really bad bosses. Yeah. There are really good owners and there are really bad owners. Playing for the Patriots 3 times, and you can name the team at this point if you want to. Was there ever a moment when you were with one of these other teams not named the Patriots and you were like, man, it's not like that where I'm from? I mean, TJ Hushmanzada, you know, played for the Ravens, and then he played, I think it was the Bengals at one point. He's like, man, we had to buy our own Gatorade. Like, it was like, I'm like, why? I mean, you tell me, of the 9 teams you play for, if I said, how many were brilliantly run, mediocre, poorly run? You tell me.
1: Well, just off the top of my head, you know, the Patriots and the Kraft family have done a tremendous job running that organization. I tell them that all the time when I see RKK. But the other two that stood out to me were the 49ers. I thought the York family, and obviously I was there when Kyle Shanahan was was his first year as head coach, John Lynch. I thought they handled themselves extremely well, ran the organization well. And I would say the Houston Texans, the McNair family. At the time, it was Bill O'Brien. He kind of came from that New England family tree and understood how to run the organization, and they had a really good run there. So to me, those were probably the top 3. I'm looking at myself in Chicago. I thought, you know, for me, that was so iconic to be able to play for the Chicago Bears. Obviously now we don't know, are they going to stay in Chicago? Are they moving to Indiana? You know, there's a business part to it, Colin. You're exactly right. But to me, the gold standard is the New England Patriots, the Kraft family, and that shows in the results of winning Super Bowls. And now, I mean, look at them. You got Vrabel, you got Drake May. I mean, these fans, I'm a New Englander now. They don't even know how good they had. I grew up in Cleveland. I played for Cleveland. Like, this is a different type of town, and they've really put themselves in a good position to have another run.
0: You were undrafted out of Michigan State. Michigan State's put a lot of quarterbacks and players in the NFL, actually. Kirk Cousins is obviously one. When you look at Drake May, for instance, you're at the Patriots and the Eagles practice today. In fact, I want to pivot this. I talked about this an hour ago. I want you to, this is my theory on Jalen Hurts and Russell Wilson, because everybody said Russ was never one of the guys. And I heard last year, Jalen Hurts, and it was from a very good source in that Philadelphia locker room, he's not really one of the guys. And Brian, I'm going to throw this at you. Both are undersized, Russell and Jalen. Both got basically benched in college. Their college coach said, I'm starting somebody else. Both did not go in the first round, yet both were great. Both were productive, but always faced doubters. Russ gets to Seattle. It's Marshawn Lynch, the Legion of Doom, and Pete Carroll. They don't give Russ credit. Jalen goes to Philadelphia. It's Howie Roseman. It's the offensive line. It's Saquon Barkley. And I defended Jalen Hurts. I said, Jalen is Russell Wilson, a little smaller, kind of doubted, and they kind of lose trust in people outside of themselves. So they become a little bit of a silo personality. Like, I trust me. I don't trust the coaches. I don't trust this. I don't trust GMs. And so I'm going to defend Jalen Hurts when people say, well, he's not one of the guys. Well, he's never been able to trust the guys, the guy coaches, the guy GM. Or is it maybe just, hey, Jalen, Russ, you got to be one of the guys. You got to go out and have a beer. Or is there an argument to be made that Jalen Hurts has a reason to kind of keep to himself?
1: No, I look at the theory and I don't think you're far off. And when you're a guy like Jalen, you have to transfer in college. Like you said, you come in, now you got a new coordinator every year. And I honestly, when they won that Super Bowl and I looked at his journey, like that was something that was inspiring. I showed that to my son. I said, look at this guy, had to transfer from Alabama, right? You know, gets drafted, has to work his way in, finally works there. And I saw that iconic picture of him sitting in the hallway with the trophy and the cigar. And you're like, this is like, you know, coming to fruition of all that hard work. But you're right. There's a part of that quarterback position. And for how big Brady became, all he wanted was to be one of the guys. He loved being in the locker room, right? He loved being with those guys. And we all responded to that. And so, you know, quarterback, we just talked about the physical traits. It goes beyond that. It goes to the mental, it goes to the emotional. And a big part of that, and what you see with Drake May at a young age, like I, you know, when I interact with him, I forget that he's 23 years old. I mean, this guy carries himself in such a good way. He's so humble, kind of got that aw shucks Southern, you know, it's the other guys, like, and the guys love him. I mean, that goes a long way. And so, look, I'm not inside that Philly locker room, but that the article came out this year. So there's something there. Right. And the biggest thing for me with Jalen is you're going to have another offensive coordinator. They're going to ask you to do some things outside of your comfort zone, so to speak. Like you show that to your teammates, you know, that's very endearing to your teammates. So, you know, he's accomplished a lot. I appreciate him for the obstacles that he's overcome, but you're right. Like you always kind of have that looking over the shoulder. Sure. I mean, I had it. I was always, am I going to get cut? Am I going to, and sometimes you got to let that loose and just say, I trust in myself. I got to be one of the guys and go out there and cut it loose.
0: 15 years, 9 teams. When do you miss football?
1: You know, watching training camp, I miss it out there. I miss being out there with the guys. I miss going in at 7 a.m. and having breakfast club with the McCourty twins. You know, I get to see them every once in a while, but like what you really miss is the relationships, right? Those moments on the field, whether you win, lose, whatever it may be, those last, but you don't realize when you're in it, the relationships that you're having, right? How fleeting that is. And so, luckily for me, you know, staying in this New England area, I see a lot of those guys from time to time, which we can recreate that a little bit. I have a podcast with David Andrews, who is my center, yep. And we have fun. We have a blast on Tuesdays. We record, and it's kind of recreating that a little bit. But, man, I'll tell you one thing. I don't miss going out in 90-degree heat, dripping in sweat, you know, going out, getting crushed by – I wouldn't even want to get hit by Myles Garrett. I mean, this guy is such a freak. Like, you look at some of these guys now and like, how did I ever withstand a hit from some of these players?
0: David Andrews was not drafted either, if I recall. So
1: that's right.
0: I don't know what your podcast is called. You should call it Undrafted, because both you guys
1: looked, but it was already taken. So we called it the quick snap. We went with the little bit, you know, the quarterback center exchange. So, but yeah, we have a great time doing it. We have a lot of fun. It recreates being in that locker room, and it's been good.
0: Brian Hoyer, real pleasure. Continued success on all your journey. XM Sirius, I see as well. Analyst host there for NFL Radio. Good talking to you.
1: You too, Colin. Thanks for having me.
0: You bet. That is 15 seasons, 9 teams. That is a lot of movement. I think about that all the time. I've moved around. J-Mac, you and I have moved around for our careers, right? You get jobs. But generally, we have like a 3 or 4 or 5 year contract. I worked at the other place for 10 years. I've worked at Fox for 10 years. These pro athletes, your kids are in school.
2: Yeah.
0: Your wife has a social circle. 15 years, 9 cities. Yeah. Everybody looks at the stars. It's like, no, there's a lot of Brian Hoyers in this game. A lot.
2: I don't know. Would your wife and kids have liked that, moving around every year to year and a half?
0: No.
2: You and I are routine oriented. I like to get in a set routine, NFL, gym.
0: I think most people
2: out.
0: Do.
2: You can't do that if you're moving every year. It takes us 6 months to get used to the new
0: even great
2: area.
0: Players. Look at Kevin Garnett or Kevin Durant. That's why it was always weird that he moved. It's like he went OKC, then he goes to the Warriors, then he goes to
2: Brooklyn. But he's not married, no kids. You know, he can just do whatever he wants.
0: That's true.
2: You and I are different beasts. You know,
0: I think I've moved a lot, but when I read his, and sometimes he was like cross the country, all over, different styles, coaches, teammates.
2: You got to love what you're doing to do that. Be obsessed.
0: Absolutely. The summer travel season is here. And, booking scams are always just one click away. Travelers share personal and payment info, right, across multiple sites. 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
17: I'm Bob Joyce with Inside Husky Athletics, brought to you by Monaco Ford of Glastonbury and Niantic. UConn quarterback Jake Merklinger comes from Savannah, Georgia, by way of the University of Tennessee, where he played two seasons with the Vols, throwing for 173 yards in a handful of games. And he said that SEC experience hopes to parlay to a starting spot in store.
18: Yeah, I do feel like it prepared me pretty well. But, you know, football is football. So, you know, everybody came from multiple different places. Guys from, you know, Toledo, guys from Northwestern, West Virginia, all over the place. So football is football. But, you know, I do feel like that prepared me really well.
17: Merklinger was asked, who does he like as far as the pro quarterbacks are concerned?
18: I love Tom Brady because he's a winner. His competitive, composure, his competitive drive is something I really look up to. And I'm a Bills fan, so I love Josh Allen. But somebody who, you know, I really like and actually got to watch this offseason was Baker Mayfield. I like the kind of swagger he plays with. He's super tough.
17: Merklinger, along with Tucker McDonald and Caleb Osborne, are vying for the starting quarterback job this season. Regardless, they all have big shoes to fill, with Joe Fagnano setting all sorts of records last season. But whoever it is, it's a good, tight, competitive room.
18: It's good. You know, we're pretty, you know, tight. I like to say, you know, we get along well with each other. You know, we obviously compete with each other. That's part of the job as well. But I think it's a unique dynamic being in a quarterback competition, because especially during fall camp, because you're spending every waking moment with each other. You wake up at 6 a.m. and you're with each other, and you're with each other all the way, you know, to 8, 9 p.m. at night. So, yeah, obviously we compete with each other, and it's really competitive. And, you know, we all want the same thing. But at the same time, we like to have fun and be around each other. So,
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0: Yes, in hour number three, J-Mac with the news.
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2: You know, at some point, you're going to have to use your superpowers to get Arch Manning on the show, Colin. I'm just telling you right now, Arch Manning is starting to get that vibe. Oh, boy. Heisman season loading. And Sark was on the show yesterday talking about how Arch Manning really took off midseason, started to kind of, everything started to click. You know, he got up to speed with defenses and how to read them. Here's Sark yesterday talking about Arch Manning.
21: Sometimes we get into a situation where we try to be something that we're not, or maybe that we're not yet. And then the other part of it was have some fun, man. Like we play football. We don't work football. And I think early in the season, Arch was trying to be so perfect. He was working so hard. He wanted to do everything so right that I think the second half of the season, he just kind of said, screw it. I'm going to go play.
0: I can't wait to watch him because he was really good. He cleaned up. He didn't throw the picks at the end of the year. So, but their schedule, I was looking at it today. I was looking at SEC schedules today. LSU gets a lot of home games. LSU's schedule's tough, but they
2: get going to be good.
0: Well, Sam Levitt's good quarterback. Kiffin can coach.
2: Yeah. They're not going to be as good as Texas. Now, the interesting thing on this schedule, Colin, everybody's like, oh, it's so daunting. You got to face Tennessee, Oklahoma, Ole Miss. Texas is going to be favored, I believe, in all those games. I'm looking at Tennessee. Yeah, they're probably going to be a small favorite. Unless they get, you know, their doors blown off by Ohio State. And I don't think that's happening to you.
0: It won't. No. No,
2: they're going to get revenge on Ohio State.
0: I think, you know what's interesting about the SEC is that they've really had a bad 2-3 years. Like the last 2 years, they've really been the second best conference. But what's interesting is that Texas hosts Ohio State.
2: Huge.
0: And then Oklahoma, a very good team with a great quarterback, plays Michigan, who has all new staff. And if the SEC can win one or both of those games, and today I would probably take Oklahoma and Texas because they're at home, it's going to ease a lot of the fears of SEC fans that feel like the Big Ten's pulling away. So you can set an early narrative like we're back. What's interesting to me is, what if Ohio State goes down there and beats Texas? That's... Then all of a sudden it's like, okay, now we got a problem, because Texas is your money school in the conference.
2: Yeah.
0: They're really the most talented team. I think they're more talented than Georgia, because I think they have left tackle, edge rusher, quarterback. I think they're better at those spots. But that, it's really the early season Big Ten SEC games. They're not only good, they're fascinating games for the narrative Southern football can kind of build, rebuild going forward.
2: I think Texas wins. I haven't done enough work on the Michigan-Oklahoma game. I do know Whittingham is a really, really good coach, so I'm not going to count Michigan out of that. But let me ask you about that Texas-Ohio State game. So last year, the big story was Arch stinks against Ohio State. Wasn't that a close game deep into the fourth quarter?
0: Oh, no, it was all defense. It was like 13-10.
2: Ohio State didn't set the world on fire with a ton of two wide receivers, right, who Tate, you know, first-round pick, and then Jeremiah Smith is like the GOAT. So it's like they had weapons and couldn't do anything against the Texas defense. Now, Texas did suffer an injury. I think I saw their left tackle.
0: Yeah.
2: I don't know if he's going to be a go here in, what, three or four weeks?
0: It's a bone bruise, so I'm sure young guy bone bruise, he'll be back in 2 weeks. He will.
2: I love your theory on young guy bone bruise.
0: Well, I mean, young people, they recover faster.
2: Yeah. Hour one, psychologist. Hour two, doctor.
0: Yeah.
2: I don't know what's going to come in hour three for Coward. All right, let's move on to the second story. Aaron Rodgers, Colin. He's a bit of a divisive figure. Stop me if you've heard this before. In NFL circles and in Mike Sando's quarterback tiers for The Athletic, he revealed, Sando did, that coaches see Rodgers as an asset, but personnel executives are concerned about mobility issues and that he might not make it through the season. Rodgers checked in at 19th among quarterbacks. I think that's probably about accurate, maybe a little high.
0: No, he doesn't move much. Yeah, and he also, and I will defend him on this, he doesn't want to get hit. So he's going to dump that ball. Stafford's the only old quarterback in football in the last several years, maybe Phillip Rivers. He'll just stand in the pocket and get smoked. Aaron doesn't want to do that.
2: Yeah.
0: So
2: a stat from our guys here. Rodgers averaged 2.58 seconds before releasing the ball. One of the fastest in the league.
0: Yeah.
2: The problem, it was a lot of dump-offs to running backs.
0: Well, that's because their receiving core stunk.
2: Okay, so they did upgrade it with Pittman.
0: Yes.
2: Right? So DK Metcalf's a one-trick pony down the field. Now you've got Pittman over the middle and the running backs and the tight end. So there's a world where Rodgers is better than 19th on his, you know, in his swan song here. But I will remind people that Brett Favre, who had a really good season in Minnesota, came back and was just dog water in his final season.
0: It's hard. Atrocious. Yeah, I mean, it's Brady's the outlier. Like, it's, I will defend Aaron all day, though. Pittsburgh's receiving core last year was really, really weak. And DK Metcalf doesn't really run a precise route tree. He's a big target, a big, strong, physical, exceptional professional athlete. But they also drafted in the second round a kid out of Alabama, a good receiver. So, I mean, they're obviously attacking, you know, what was their obvious weakness. I mean, he threw a lot of dump offs and tight end stuff. Yeah. But my take was, well, that's what was open last year. I thought Aaron actually, I know the PFFs didn't like him and the analytics didn't like him. Given the offensive culture, which is, to me, should be much better with McCarthy, I would be shocked if Aaron isn't 15 to 20% better than last year just on the McCarthy coaching and his offensive input.
2: All right, so if we could get the schedule back on the screen for a second, I'm going to make a bold prediction. What is this? August 19th.
0: It's not a brutal schedule.
2: So the first eight games, they're going to be fine. They'll probably be 5-3. Rodgers will look good.
0: Yeah.
2: And the narrative will be, he's good. Colin, I'm calling it now. After the bye, this team will crater. Look at the schedule.
0: Oh, it's
2: at
0: brutal.
2: Bengals, at Eagles, versus Broncos, best defense in the league, versus Texans, maybe the second best defense
0: at
2: in the
0: Jags,
2: league.
0: At Jags, Baltimore. And by the way, Carolina's got excellent coaching.
2: Yeah.
0: Receiver, you know, big receiving targets. That's no guarantee. No, their schedule is lopsided. It's the opposite of Denver. Like, where Denver's first 7 weeks, forget about it. Then it lightens up. Pittsburgh to the bye should be a winning team. Should be, let's see, 1, 2, 3, 4, 5, 6, 7, 8. They could easily be a 6-2 team.
2: 5-3, yeah.
0: Yeah, easily.
2: The league is, I think the league did this, right? Smart scheduling. Hey, let's get Aaron Rodgers healthy. Let's get him to the bye. And look at after the bye. Wouldn't you know that? Two Sunday night football games for old Aaron Rodgers.
0: Yeah.
2: And the league gives him a Monday night game.
0: Let me tell you something. That when you have to face the Eagles, Broncos, and Texans defense in 3 weeks, that is brutal. Those are three of the best pass rushes in football, three straight weeks. So you better hope the Steelers' O-line is healthy. That is a rough three-game sled against top defenses.
2: That might be the toughest three-game sled in the league for anybody. Eagles, Broncos, Texans.
0: Well, I mean, Texans had the best defense. Denver had the most sacks. And Philadelphia, to me, has the best corners pass rush combination.
2: Yeah. So Steelers fans, enjoy the first 8 weeks, honeymoon season, and then the back half of the season, they'll crater. Final story, let's go to Tampa Bay Buccaneers. You've always had a soft spot for Baker Mayfield. Here he is with the hoodie on, throwing passes in that beautiful creamsicle jersey. Well, Baker still doesn't have a contract. He's not thrilled, and according to a really good Tampa site, Joe Bucks fan, Baker Mayfield, he's talking some trash for the Bucks. I love this.
1: We're going to shock a lot of people this year, and so I'm excited to just get on the road and do that. There's no embellishing. I think you can't avoid it. There's the TVs everywhere. I think everybody's... Yeah. Hell yeah, I am. Everybody's picking us probably to have a losing record, so we'll see.
0: Mm-hmm. Now, I don't think people think they're going to have a losing record. I don't think
2: you don't have them in the playoffs. Yesterday, you had your top two in the division, or you did it last week, but you showed me, and you had Carolina and New Orleans, I believe.
0: I think
2: nobody likes Tampa. Hey, here's what I don't get: why don't they like Tampa? It can't just keep
0: Let me ask you: defensive coach, people are coin flip on Todd Bowles. They lost two good coordinators, Canales and Liam Cohen. Baker regressed. Baker's getting older. Vitavia's holding out. Evans is gone. They haven't had, I would say, momentum has not been great this offseason. Evans is a hard guy to lose.
2: But they missed half the season last year. So I think he had an injury, missed like six games maybe. Anyways, Bucks finished 2-7 down the stretch. Let me ask you, quarterback guy, rank the QBs in that mighty division, the NFC South.
0: I take Baker one. Bryce Young, too. I don't know enough about Tyler Shuck to have an opinion. I would take Baker, one.
2: Yeah.
0: And Bryce Young, too.
2: Remember Wesley Snipes, always bet on black in that movie? Great quote. Always bet on Baker in the NFC South. I think I just changed my pick. You're so low on them.
0: I'm not low on them. I just, they've had a weird, if Vitavia doesn't play and Mike Evans is out, those are two of your best four players.
2: Yeah, but Bowles is a defensive mastermind. He'll just coach him up.
0: All right. J-Mac for the news.
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28: Wonderful Wednesday weather. This is Storm Teammate Meteorologist Zach Duhame. 80s, lots of sun, lower humidity, a light breeze for this afternoon. Awesome weather, likely the pick of the week. Some showers coming late Thursday. Even a Friday could have a touch of rain in it now. Watch that closely. Track that change on the News 8 app.
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0: The Von Miller is now a member of the Dallas Cowboys. He says something interesting here, which he talks about the fans of the Cowboys. You know, they've been in the desert for a long time, been quite a championship drought. Here's Von Miller, the newest Cowboy.
5: Win a Super Bowl with the Rams, it wasn't as much. You know, it was the parade, we were stopping at red lights and stuff. You know, it's just but we still won a Super Bowl, and it's still exciting, it's still dope, but it's just a different feel with those two organizations. If, you know, I was with the Buffalo Bills and we ended up winning Super Bowl, it would be a holiday in Orchard Park, it'd be a holiday in Buffalo. Like, everybody would remember that, it'd be statues for everybody. That's just the type of organization that they have, the type of fans that they have. Dallas Cowboys fans are in that same type of stream. They're not the same. Bills Mafia, Cowboys Nation is totally different things. That's not what I'm saying. But the fans here are diehard fans, and if we're able to do that, if we're able to have a successful season and win the Super Bowl, like, it'd be a holiday in Dallas as well.
0: I my theory on fans has always been the crappier the weather in your city, the greater people think the fans are. Seattle, Pittsburgh, Baltimore, Buffalo, Kansas City, Philadelphia, everybody. And the reason is in Miami, Arizona, Los Angeles, San Diego, and Houston, in the winter, NFL's a winter fall league. If your team goes on a 2-game losing streak, you know, in Houston, you can go out to eat. Weather's like 75 degrees. It's beautiful out. You can go golf. I always hear that, oh, the fans are so good in Cleveland. What else are you going to do in December, January, February, and March in Cleveland? You're going to watch sports. I mean, I lived in Los Angeles for almost 10 years. The Dodgers lead Major League Baseball in attendance by 7,000 fans a game. And they have for years. The Angels draw really well. It's a great sports town. NFL, Rams sell out. Chargers actually do well. People say, sometimes with the Rams, you know, the Packer fans will come and they'll buy a lot of the tickets. Yeah, of course, because going to Disneyland with your kids and going to Los Angeles in the winter is very attractive. If there's one game a Chiefs fan or a Denver fan or a Packer fan or an Eagle fan would go to, it would be like, oh, Los Angeles, take the kids to Disneyland or the beach. It's nice winter weather. Doesn't mean people in L.A. don't like sports. I mean, New York doesn't care about college sports much. L.A. loves college football. They'll go to college basketball games. There was a beach volleyball tournament last week in Manhattan Beach. Tens of thousands of people. I mean, it doesn't matter if it's the LA Marathon, it's golf. Like, LA loves sports, but you can't be average in LA or Phoenix. Everybody loves sports. Look at the TV ratings. Everybody loves sports. Also, when you get to New York and LA and San Francisco, those cities are more global cities. Chicago's a great domestic city. It's not really necessarily a global city. Barcelona is a global city, right? London's a global city. Tokyo is a global city. So is LA, San Francisco, New York. Dallas, not as much. Chicago, not as much. So when you're a global city, a lot of your population is from other parts of the world. There's a big chunk of Los Angeles that doesn't watch football or any American sports, but they get great ratings for the World Cup. So it's nothing against Dallas, but if you ask me the best sports fans, people in cold weather climates tend to stay indoors more, basically November 1st to May 1st. And you look at the HUD levels, they're always higher in lousy weather play. Do you think it's just coincidence that Miami and LA and Houston, and you can go look at sports talk radio ratings, it's always bigger in cold weather cities. It's always better in Philadelphia and Chicago, you know, because people watch the game on TV the night before. Whereas, you know, and also, let's be honest, you don't live in Philadelphia unless you really want to live in Philadelphia. A lot of people live in California, Arizona, and Florida because the weather's better. So it's transient. Like in Miami, walk on Ocean Avenue in Miami. You might as well be in Brazil. It's international languages. Nobody's from Miami. So, I mean, even LeBron's like, I'd rather not live in Philadelphia. I'm going to live in New York. And he plays for the Sixers, right? Like in Los Angeles, it was hard to get his family out of Los Angeles. It was a great place to live. So I never buy into that stuff. Who's a great sports fan? Who's not a great sports fan? Weather dictates a lot of it. If your weather's crappy, you're going to watch more television. That's just the reality of it. When you go to Los Angeles and when you go to New York, there's a lot to do. Like that, talking about like city, like I was in New York a couple of weeks ago for 2 days, is people are out. They are out, man. Because when the weather is good, they are outside. And the reality is there's a lot to do in New York. I mean, good God, there must be 8,000 restaurants. If your team's bad in New York, why sit inside and watch the Mets? Why sit in on a Sunday? Why, you know how many great golf courses there are around New York? I mean, you got the water, you got restaurants, you got shopping, you got sights, you have history. If the Jets are 1-5 on a Sunday, there's just too much to do. Who needs to sit around? So the truth is, most of the cities I would want to live in America are what they call bad sports towns. Now, Chicago is an exception. There's a lot to do, and it's a good sports town. You know, but it's got the cold weather thing where you're kind of trapped inside, basically November 1st to May 1st. You're kind of trapped inside. What are you going to do? There is no spring in Chicago. It's weather. It gets slightly warmer than there's summer. There's no spring here. I've lived here a year and a half. Oh, the springs in Chicago. They don't have one. It's really cold, the kind of cold to summer. That's what it is. All right, J-Mac. Oh, my little rant about everybody's our cities. You know, I'll tell you a great sports town, Detroit. I remember looking at ratings years ago. They like bowling. Boston's a great sports town.
2: They bad watch weather. Bowling on TV?
0: Detroit watches everything. College basketball, Michigan State, college football. Detroit is an unbelievable sports town. Crappy weather. Boston, great. Philly, great. Buffalo, great. Chicago, great. Seattle's a great sports town. Why? What do they have in common? Different time zones.
2: I personally like Seattle as a city. I've been there twice, had a blast. Love Seattle.
0: When did you go? When did you go?
2: That's the thing. I went in spring both times. Yeah, it wasn't that bad. I thought the weather was nice.
0: I grew up in the Northwest. It's I would say, you know, June 1st to October 10th. It's
2: epic.
0: It's
2: I like
0: as,
2: when you can combine a
0: nice
2: beach and a city.
0: Gets.
2: That's like my vibe. City with a beach. Like Barcelona, one of my top cities in the world now. Barcelona, I was blown away by how awesome it was. You went there, right? Or did you do Madrid?
0: I did Madrid. I like cities. You like Madrid, beaches. I like cities.
2: Yeah, Madrid a little hot for my liking, more interior.
0: My staff just found this. There are more than 200 golf courses in L.A. and 30,000 restaurants in New York. So when your team's not very 30, good, people 000? Peel off and do other stuff. Yeah. I mean, that's just.
2: Now, I love the league. When the Jets are 1-5, I'm still watching 6 hours of red zone on Sunday.
0: No. You and I do this for a living. Of course we are. Yeah, I mean, of course. But I'm just defending all the warm weather places that always get labeled like Houston and Arizona and Phoenix. Nobody cares about sports. No, they do. But you better be good. Because the minute you're average, seek rest out. They're on a golf course. Hour two. Oh,
2: what a Wednesday.
0: Let me tell you about something most people have never heard of and probably should have. It's called Byrna. 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
0: The team's preparing for their second preseason games. Two matchups coming up tomorrow. The Texans host the Raiders, and the Chargers welcome the 49ers. An injury during the Chargers' practice with the Niners. Chargers starting center Tyler Biadasz was carted off the field with a lower leg injury. He'll be examined further today. At Jets camp, running back Breece Hall suffered a groin injury. He's out 2 to 3 weeks, but is expected to be ready for the season opener. Baseball last night included a record. The Brewers beat the Mariners 22-0, equaling the big league mark for the most lopsided shutout in history. Milwaukee punctuated the blowout by scoring 9 times in the 8th inning. Manager Pat Murphy.
37: You've all been involved in different things, but it's one game, and it's a pretty good performance.
0: The Brewers now 78-48, best record in baseball. I'm Matt McCoy.
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39: 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Wait a minute.
0: the best player in baseball. It's 6 foot Pete Crow Armstrong, and he's a little cocky, but that's okay. It plays in Chicago. It plays at Wrigley Field because Wrigley's old school. They are the anti-Dodgers. This is a really good story for baseball.
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3: The herd with Colin Cowherd starts now.
0: Okay, here we go. Here we go. Hour number three on a Wednesday. We got college football right around the corner. RG3 is going to talk a little college and NFL around the corner. This week,

0: The division has the Raiders, who are maybe the worst team in the league. Denver had Vance Joseph as a head coach and Case Keenum as a quarterback. And Anthony Lynn was coaching 37-year-old Philip Rivers for the Chargers. The division stunk. Now it's Harbaugh and Herbert. Bo Nix and Sean Payton. Mendoza, Clint Kubiak are interesting. Now also Mahomes is living a real NFL life. The wide receiver room has been sketchy for years. The run game, which was anemic the last several years, well, cross your fingers with Kenneth Walker, who had a good playoff run but has never made a Pro Bowl. Travis Kelce is now probably in his last year at 36. And I think they have left tackle figured out, but Josh Simmons got hurt at Ohio State in his last year, and he got hurt as a rookie for Kansas City. What if that's just what he is because it's what he's been for 2 years? I think people are forgetting what has happened to Patrick Mahomes over the last 3 years. Not last year, not 2 years, 3 years. His yards and touchdowns have decreased every year. Over the last 3 years, his passer rating's lower than Russell Wilson in that time. His completion percentage in that stretch is worse than Daniel Jones. I mean, Josh Allen doesn't have the trophies, but you get 35 touchdowns a year from Josh Allen. And everybody complains about Buffalo's general manager isn't as good as Kansas City's or Philadelphia's or the Seahawks or the Rams. So is it the roster or is it Mahomes? We've seen this in pro sports before. Players get to their peak very early. But, I mean, he came in kind of the trust fund kid. Like, the coach was great. Receiving core tight end group was great. They had a running game. Two Pro Bowl tackles. Defense kept getting better. But you look up, Brady never had a dip like this. Josh Allen does not have production dips. So I think it's a, you know, and when Kansas City, when Mahomes gets hurt, Kansas City's bad. When Lamar Jackson gets hurt, Baltimore's still competitive. So is it a roster thing? If I had to list the five best rosters in the NFL, I do not put Kansas City in that space. I would say the Rams, Philadelphia, the Seahawks, the Lions, and the Denver Broncos. I think Baltimore, Buffalo are close to that. I do not think Kansas City's close to that. So Kansas City's roster is more like San Francisco. Lot of pedigree. Productions, hit and miss. Cross your fingers on injuries. So it's a big season for Mahomes. We have 3 years now where yards down, touchdowns down, quarterback rating bad, completion percentage inefficient. I'm not seeing that with Josh Allen. Josh Allen, his coach just got fired. I didn't see that with Tom Brady. And we know the last 7 or 8 years, they did not draft well at all in New England the last 6 or 7 years that Tom was there. They didn't at all. So Mahomes is off a big injury. Have we seen the best of him? He talked about the season coming up.
1: Feels great, you know, just pushing every single day, you know, trying to stack days together. I feel like when you're tired, sometimes you don't even think about it. So I'm trying to protect it, but at the same time, trying to push it and get myself ready to go for the season. I forget about it sometimes. I try to be smart, like I said, but there's just sometimes you get through camp, man, you're trying to compete. Practices are long, and, I mean, you want to win the rep. And so there's times where I do forget about it and just play football, which is a good thing.
0: Well, we have a massive MVP debate in the National League. Pete Crow Armstrong for the Cubs and Shohei Ohtani for the Dodgers. I don't think it's particularly close. It's not a legacy debate. It's not who could be better than Babe Ruth all time. That's not what it is. Okay, PCA, remember, he's the best defensive player in Major League Baseball, not just outfielder. He's the best defensive player, and that matters in baseball, right? Ohtani is a DH, and then he just occasionally pitches. He has not pitched since early July. We're now getting to late August. PCA is the only all-star for the Cubs, whereas Ohtani is on a stacked roster. So again, Ohtani doesn't play defense, and he pitches occasionally. This is going to come down to at-bats overwhelmingly and defense, which Ohtani doesn't play. So when you watch the Cubs, this is the difference to me. And right now, PCA is the favorite. The difference to me is when you watch the Cubs, their speed, their power, and

0: their defense all start with Pete Crow Armstrong. He is the North Star. He has not missed a start all year. Never hurt. Best glove in baseball. Last night he got a standing O before his at bat, hit another one out. He's got more games, more hits, more home runs, more stolen bases, best glove in baseball. Listen, I went on the air several years ago, and I had my better than Babe campaign for Shohei Ohtani. I said he's much better than Babe Ruth. He's pitching and excelling at the plate at the same time. Ruth didn't really do that for any extended period. But this election doesn't feel particularly close. I mean, here's how good I just think Ohtani's been in the sport so long. He's in his 30s. PCA is 24 years old. And when you live in the city and you're watching their games every night, I mean, don't forget this. He's going to have back-to-back seasons, Pete Crow Armstrong, of 30 home runs, 30 stolen bases, and a golden glove. Back-to-back years doing it. The only other player in baseball history that's done that is the player many believe is a top three player all time in terms of talent, Barry Bonds. So the kid is unbelievable. Ryan Dempster, former Cub broadcaster, talks about when he first came to Chicago from the Mets in that trade, did you think he would be this?
1: This dude is like playing some of the best center field I've ever seen played in a rookie season. And I thought if he can slow it down at the plate, because everything gets going fast, right? The crowd's going and we see that. 2 years ago, that situation, maybe he doesn't hit that home run. And he's learned how to control the tempo, control the at-bats. And we're seeing superstardom land on the north side of Chicago. And this dude's a star, man.
0: Yeah, and the interesting thing, we've talked about this all the time, and we've talked about this in the NBA. It's called the most valuable player. The Dodgers have 6 All-Stars. I mean, they have guys that are in and out of the lineup due to injuries that'll probably be huge in the postseason. Everybody in L.A. is kind of waiting for the postseason. The argument for the Dodgers is they're not built for the regular season because they're old and beat up, and they're kind of saving everybody for September. And that may be true. I don't think it is, but it may be true. Whereas this is a regular season award, and PCA is, I mean, speed, power, everything. It all starts with him. I mean, you go to the ballpark, it's he is their only All-Star this year. And listen, midterms are in November. And so the campaign trail right now, there's some elections last night. The election buttons are out, J-Mac. PCA all the way. I approve this message. So, I mean, he is a, it's really fun to watch because when you go to a Cub game, the crowd, it's in Wrigleyville, right? And the crowd's young and lubricated. And it is a really, like, everybody's wearing a Cub jersey. Like, it's a really unique American bastion for passion and sports. And he's a 24-year-old kid, and he's got, you know, he'll dye the hair. He's flipping the bat. Like, he's cool. He's leaning into being cool. And
2: Does he have more Riz than Ohtani?
0: Yeah, I think he's just, I mean, almost, Ohtani's almost regal.
2: He has aura. Ohtani has aura. He steps to the plate. You're like 6'5". This guy's a beast.
0: And Aaron Judge has like status and stature. This is just like a young, cool influencer with speed, power, and the best glove in baseball. Like, he's a cool young kid. So that he totally fits. I mean, when you look at him, he looks almost undersized.
2: Yeah.
0: Like, it's very much Mike Trout with a big-time personality.
2: It's almost like your producers want to, like, be friends with this guy and start bar hopping with him in Wrigleyville in the offseason. And
0: what's
2: that's
0: wrong with that?
2: Why PCA all the way. By the way, you mentioned how his defense, oh, he's great at defense. Does that balance out Ohtani's pitching or no?
0: Well, Ohtani's not pitching regularly. This kid hasn't missed a start. That matters too. Most valuable there every day. I mean, there's a reason pitchers have their own award. You can't give an MVP to a pitcher. What do they get? 20 starts, 23 starts. There's 162 games. So, you know, and in these days, pitchers don't even go into the seventh inning.
2: Okay, so if the bats are equal, and I don't know that they are, you had
0: they
2: the stats
0: are. They're pretty okay. much equal, yeah.
2: And then you're saying PCA's defense, because he doesn't miss games,
0: no,
2: trumps
0: I'm saying,
2: Ohtani's so, 10 starts or whatever starts.
0: Okay, so let's say that it's just even. Both offenses are good. One's a great defensive player. One's a DH that pitches, and it's even. most valuable. I am saying PCA is more valuable to the Cubs' success than Ohtani is to the Dodgers' success. Ohtani has had in the last two postseasons a subpar series, and the Dodgers won. If the Cubs get into the playoffs and PCA hits 148, has a bad series and an error, right, they're not winning the series. Damn. They are very reliant on his speed, his stolen bases. He is he initiates a lot of their success. Yeah. Ohtani's just another great player, the most talented on a stacked roster.
2: Okay. So the only problem with that is it's a huge if. If they get into the postseason, PCA's bad. And Ohtani's postseasons. I don't care about that, Colin. This is a regular season MVP award.
0: Using that for the argument that the Dodgers have proven that Ohtani doesn't have to play well to beat elite teams. The Cubs, we've seen the last 2 years, if this kid doesn't play well, they don't win a series against good teams. We've seen that. So that's just contextualizing it. The Dodgers have proven for several years now they can win with Ohtani not pitching and taking the night off. Or having a bad streak.
2: So Ohtani's amazing stats as a pitcher and hitter are overshadowed by having great teammates. That feels like a harsh penalty for them.
0: Well, that's the reality. I mean, here's the other thing.
2: Baseball's a 1v1 sport. The Cubs, I want to see the advance.
0: The Cubs are having a more magical season, whereas the Dodgers feel like they're underachieving relative to their payroll. So that's another thing. Generally, we choose MVPs that are on kind of magical teams, like the Red Sox have had a big year, and the Cubs and the Brewers have had a big year. We like our MVPs to be on like teams that are having a magical season. I mean, Jokic has been the best NBA player for years, but it's like, they finish as a third or a fourth seed. It's like, the Dodgers, think about this. When Ohtani is hitless this year, the Dodgers are 22-16. When PCA is hitless, the Cubs win 37% of their games.
2: Yeah, I need some more. The PCA WAR stat is significant.
0: I mean, the first six games of the playoffs last year. Okay, the Dodgers went 5-1. Ohtani hit 148.
2: Again, that's last season.
0: No, I'm not giving you last year. I just told you the Dodgers have won 58% of their games this year when Ohtani doesn't get a hit.
2: That's fair.
0: The Cubs are bad. They're bad when PCA doesn't get a hit. Like, they are very reliant for him to initiate everything.
2: Yeah.
0: And the Dodgers. So, again, it's called not legacy debate, not most talented, not who's better than Babe Ruth. Like, who's the most valuable player? And if the offense is even, one guy never misses a start, one guy's way better defensively, okay, he doesn't pitch. But Ohtani doesn't pitch that much.
2: I mean, Ohtani with a sub-2 ERA. Like, when he pitches, it's lights out. Like, he's unstoppable. Like, come on.
0: When? I get PCA's defense every game.
2: Yeah. There's also Ohtani. They know they're going to the World Series deep playoff run. Let's save him. We don't need to burn him. Remember last year, didn't last August, the Dodgers sag, and everybody was like, Dodgers panic, and they were fine.
0: Nobody inside that clubhouse thinks that. They're bad defensively. They're not hitting. They're injured. They got an owner in trouble with the feds.
2: Remember when the Knicks were struggling February, April? There were some struggles from the Knicks, March and April. Oh, that team's underachieving. And then they get to the playoffs and they win everything.
0: Nobody's saying the Dodgers can't. What we're saying is that was the first time in 30 years the Knicks did anything in the playoffs of note. I mean, again, you're taking an outlier Knicks team and saying, "Oh, see, that's magic." It's not usually what happens.
2: It's often, I think, the best team has a late season just malaise where they go through the motions. The Chiefs have done this before.
0: Dude, this isn't late. See, Dodgers have been bad for since July 1st. They've been bad for
2: they were watching the World Cup. You know, it happens. Distractions.
0: All right. 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
10: Kylie, you know, we've been banging on the Niners. This is a big year for them. They're getting old, injuries mounting, and we got more bad news. Joint practice yesterday, Niners and Chargers. Brock Purdy, not sharp. Kyle Shanahan apparently disappointed in their performance, and so was Brock Purdy.
11: Honestly, I don't think it was our best day. I feel like fundamentals and stuff were just a little off and whatnot. Obviously, there was some good stuff, some stuff we need to work on, but I just feel like we could have came out with a little bit more chip on our shoulder offensively. I don't know how our defense did, but that's just overall thoughts.
10: A lot of leadership there from Brock Purdy.
6: I will still say this. That substation story in San Francisco, I am not a conspiracy theorist. I make fun of conspiracy theorists. Yeah. They get hurt too much.
10: Well, by the way, the Chargers yesterday, their center went down.
6: I know.
10: They just picked up.
6: Now, this was down in SoCal.
10: Right.
6: The Chargers. Chargers O-line. It is
10: Quentin Johnston got hurt.
6: Oh, my God.
10: It's unlucky. It always happens.
6: Last season, name the last season, the Chargers didn't have cluster injuries on either the O-line or the D-line. Yeah. I've never seen a franchise. San Francisco, it's because of some mysterious substation. Chargers don't have an excuse. They're hurt constantly.
10: So the hypothetical, let me just toss that at you. I like Brock Purdy a lot. I think he's better than Sam Darnold. Sorry. I can see the Niners dipping to 6 or 7 or 8 wins and missing the playoffs. I think that's in play. What happens to Shanahan? Do they move off of him? Do they move off of Lynch? Do they just say, hey,
6: No, they don't move off of them, but it does illustrate the problem within the Niners is that Kyle Shanahan has too much influence and he doesn't watch college football. He has too much influence over the draft. They reach way too often in the draft. They have too many misses. And what makes it even more problematic is that the best drafter in the world is in their division, John Snyder, the GM of Seahawks, right? And then Les Snead and McVay hit on a high percentage of their draft picks. So they're getting exposed. If you watch the Seattle and Ram rosters, they just have far more elite players, 25 years of age and younger. And I think a lot of that is Shanahan having way too much influence in personnel.
10: Yeah. I do just want to remind people, the unwashed masses out there who love bashing Brock Purdy. When the Niners struggle, it's on Brock Purdy. He's too small. He can't deliver. And when the Niners thrive, well, the roster's loaded and they got Kyle Shanahan.
6: The roster's not loaded.
10: But that's what people have been saying for years. Well, Brock Purdy, look, he's got McCaffrey. He's got Ayuk.
6: Well, he does. All these guys. I mean, McCaffrey and Kittle and Trent Williams are three of the best players in the history of the sport at their position. He does, and Shanahan's a great offensive coach, so he does have help. It's not a great offensive line. It's not a deep running back room. After Kittle, it's pretty limited at tight end. I do think that second round pick, that Stribling kid they got in the draft, is a pretty good player.
10: I don't want to go overboard. But by the way, speaking of running back room, we're not doing this, but did you see the McCaffrey stuff, this alleged tightness? So what Niners insiders are saying is that he's holding in, Colin. He saw two prominent running backs get massive deals within the last month, And C-Mac say, well, hold up. Why can't I get a bump up in pay? And you know he wants that bump up. You know why? Because he just had a massive usage season, and he's probably in line for an injury. He ain't getting paid off an injury.
6: Right.
10: Like, I'm just, Niners, I like this team a lot. I don't see great things this season.
6: I'm the same way.
10: Let's move on, Colin, to the Detroit Lions, who they missed the playoffs last season narrowly. They had a good season, not great. Defense was an issue, 24 points per game. However, Aiden Hutchinson was still a beast. Fourth in sacks, ninth in quarterback hits. He talked to the media about the defense, and it sounds like they're ready to bounce back.
2: I feel like heading into year five, I do feel complete in a sense of pass rush. Your pass rush kind of evolves and it grows throughout the years. And there are wrinkles that you put in, but I feel like I have an answer for everything now, which is, you know, someone might throw something different at me and might change it up. But like, I feel like I have the answers and the knowledge to like figure it out.
6: One of the five best rosters in the league. I love them. I think Detroit's really good. I think look at their skill people. Gibbs, Laporta, Amaron St. Brown. I mean, Penei Sewell at tackle.
10: But do they have enough game changers on defense after Hutch? They had the one defensive back who had the arrest. He's gone. Like, I don't know if they can stop anybody. That being said, best team in the division. Mr. Cowherd.
6: I think so. Absolutely.
10: And the schedule,
6: best roster in the division. Yes.
10: Schedule is favorable. I do have some negative stuff for down the road about the Packers. I'm starting to get lukewarm on them. But I think Lions win this division. And I think Vikings could be second, Colin. Bit of a hot take there.
6: All right.
10: Final story, Colin. Let's go to bad news for the Houston Texans. Just happened today. Jaden Higgins, their number two wide receiver. Young kid is going to miss the season with a torn ACL. This is devastating, Colin. He was a second-round pick and was going to be basically the number two to Nico Collins. Started 10 games as a rookie, 6 tutties. He's very good.
6: Yeah.
10: And now he's gone for the season. Nico Collins missed their playoff game when Stroud was horrific.
6: Between the Chargers O-line and the Texans wide receivers.
10: Tank Dell, don't forget that guy.
6: Yeah, they can't stay healthy. It's so weird. The Chargers O-line perpetually injured. The Texans can't keep their receivers on the field. It's nuts.
10: And this is a big year for Stroud, right? He's in line for a contract. You got the analytics guys saying the Texans are one of the best teams in the league. That's how good the defense is. And when Stroud has a fully healthy set of skill position guys.
6: What a bummer.
10: Houston's, who you got in this division?
6: Houston.
10: Yeah.
6: I think they draft well. I think the GM, the coach, the quarterback, the defense, I think Stroud will be fine. It's weird. Somebody's always hurt.
10: Yeah.
6: All right, J-Mac with the news.
9: Well, that's the news.
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9: The Herd Line News.
6: Sometimes the Niners injuries, the Chargers O-line injuries, and the Texans receiver injuries, they never end. Well, he's the host of Out of Pocket, RG3's podcast, Fox Sports. He talks NFL and college both eloquently, and he is joining us live. Robert Griffin III, RG3, is joining us. It's interesting. I was talking about this, about Brady came out and said, you know, nobody wants to play in the preseason. And I said, I would get rid of it because I think the minute pro athletes start worrying about safety and injuries, you're in trouble. And I think what's happened is the money is so great that a lot of these big time guys are like, if I'm going to get hurt, I'm going to get hurt and it counts. And so I would get rid of it. And my argument is Notre Dame and Miami played August 31st last year. College kids, 21 years old, limited practice hours, fluctuating transfer portal rosters, all new, and yet they played. We had highlights of it. 650 yards. Quarterbacks completed 65%. Average. They both had like 5 penalties. Average. Miami didn't have a turnover. It was a brilliantly played football game. And my take is, how can these 21-year-old kids with limited practice hours be great? And I need joint practices and 3 preseason games. Can I argue? We just saw the Texans lose a guy with injury. If the NFL today just said, you know what, we are done with the preseason, do you think the players would push back?
12: I don't think the players would push back at all, Colin. I think you're spot on. The NFL should get rid of the preseason. And the reason they won't is because you have to follow the money, the opportunities that it creates. But if I'm a veteran, a veteran player. I know the offense. I know how to compete at the highest level, at the NFL level. I've been in this offense or in this defense for the last 5 to 6, 7 years. I definitely don't want the preseason to be around, because all it does is give those younger players an opportunity to show coaches against guys, honestly, that the majority of them, you know, 60 to 70% of them out there playing are not going to be on NFL rosters. So you give them a chance to go out and excel at such a level that it makes the coaches think, man, maybe we don't need this old guy anymore. This 29, 30, 31-year-old player who's been very successful for us, you know, he's a bubble guy. They definitely don't want the preseason to be out there because it gives those younger guys an opportunity to make plays. But I'm with you. It's, if you're going to get hurt in the games that actually count.
6: Yeah, and it's just the world's changed, and players make so much money now. It's a business decision. I just don't want my quarterback getting hit. I mean, I really don't. I don't want him getting hit in joint practices. I don't want him getting hit during the regular season. I don't want my quarterbacks getting hit. I saw Jackson Dart get smoked. I'm like, I mean, literally, you're like, oh, God, what are we doing here? Jesus, what are we doing? By the way, I want to talk about Jackson Dart. Yeah. There are quarterbacks that just have a feel. Some of them, it's just innate. And then there's guys like Geno Smith through the years, just gets hit way too often, too hard. Zach Wilson was another guy with the Jets. He just didn't feel it. He didn't see it. I look at Jackson Dart and I'm like, bro, you are in the blue tent way too much. You tell me, is the pocket thing always experience? Or in your experience, is it like some guys can feel it? Some guys can't feel pressure.
12: Yeah, I would say I was a guy that I had my fair share of moments in the blue tent, right? And I was a guy that sought out contact a lot of times when I was running the football. I think Jackson Dart has a good feel in the pocket. I don't think he has a good feel when he starts to run because he's such a competitive guy. He was one of those young men that grew up and they said, hey, man, if you slide, it makes you soft, right? I came from that generation where I, you know, sometimes I could have been a way better slider in my career. And I didn't early on because I was just trying to prove to my teammates that I was that tough guy.
6: Yeah.
12: But I'm with you. It comes down to experience and playing. That is the only way that you can improve your feel in the pocket. Tom Brady, probably the greatest pocket mover we've ever seen in NFL history. He's also the greatest quarterback in NFL history, in my opinion. But he wasn't moving in year 15 the way he was moving in year one. He wasn't that dynamic of a pocket mover back then. It took time for him to grow into that, to know that a small movement a lot of times is just as good as a big movement when you're inside the pocket. It takes guys years to figure that out. We can't expect Jackson Dart to have that in year two when it took Brady 7-8 years to get to that level.
6: So I don't remember your college offense, but Fernando played out of the shotgun, and now they need Mendoza to play under center.
12: Correct.
6: At Baylor, I don't remember if you were gun or under center. Is that a brutal transition?
12: It's not a brutal transition. Actually, when I was at Baylor, Coach Art Browse put me under center. I think it was 30 or 40 times my last year in college, just to show NFL teams that I could play under center.
6: Okay.
12: But I look at Fernando, and you talk about him being under center. They're going to want him to be a play action pass, read with your feet. We call it the four S's. You show the ball, you snap it back, you shrink, and then you set up. And that throw he made to Malik Benson in between the three defenders in the first preseason game was a thing of beauty. So I think Fernando can get it done. But it's not that crazy of a transition, but turning your back to the defense is something that a lot of guys coming from college to the NFL do struggle with because they've never done it at a high level. And when you turn your back to the defense, there's that uncertainty of when you do turn around, am I protected? Am I going to be hot? Did the defensive tackle, was his name Aaron Donald, and he just made my center look like he was a peewee player? Those things do come into your mind as a player, but he looks like he's pretty comfortable doing it already.
6: Yeah, no, I think he looks really good. The okay, my theory of the day, I'm going to throw my staff is just rolling their eyes. So the knock on Russell Wilson was that he wasn't one of the guys. And the knock on Jalen Hurts is he's not one of the guys. That story came out. In fact, I was told last August by somebody close, really good inside the building, that he wasn't really liked by players that much. So here's my theory. Both are shorter than prototype quarterbacks. Both had doubters. One at Alabama said, see ya. Russell Wilson, yep. His college coach told him at NC State, we're starting Mike Glennon. He had to transfer. Then they get to the NFL, and in Seattle, Russell's told it's Marshawn Lynch, Pete Carroll, Legion of Boom. And then Jalen gets to the NFL. Everybody's told, oh, no, it's the offensive line. It's Saquon Barkley. It's the GM, Howie Roseman. So my take is this. I'm defending Jalen Hurts.
12: Okay.
6: When you're not a prototype guy,
12: yep.
6: You've had to transfer. You've had doubters. The truth is you don't trust. You may trust your wife, and you trust you. You don't trust a lot of other guys because they haven't been honest with you. Your coaches weren't. Your GM wasn't. The guys all told you were a first-round guy. You didn't go in the first. So Jalen's, he has become Russell, which is, I'm going to trust me. I'm not giving myself to this locker room. Am I out of my mind on my theory?
12: Colin, this is, I love coming on with you because I feel like every time we have a conversation, you light up something in my brain and I'm like, hey, I never thought about that. It's why you're one of the best in the business. But let me stop gassing you for a second. I agree in a sense that sometimes the chip that is created by not being wanted or constantly being doubted makes it harder for a player to trust that the other players in his locker room are not agreeing with those headlines.
6: Right.
12: Does that make sense? They're right. Like, well, this is everywhere. It's on ESPN. It's on Fox News, Fox Sports. It's on CBS, wherever it may be. These guys watch these shows. So now when you're having an interaction and maybe the guys are ribbing you a little bit like, it's not you, it's Saquon.
6: Right.
12: It's not you, it's Jason Kelce. Maybe sometimes that gets to these guys
6: sure.
12: in a way that makes them more insulated and yep. not able to trust. The one you just brought up with Jalen Hurts and Nick Saban. Nick Saban is the greatest college football coach we've ever seen.
6: Right.
12: And he said, I don't want you.
6: That's right.
12: That's a gut punch if I've ever seen one. So I don't think you're absolutely out of your mind. I just think at quarterback, only one thing matters at quarterback, winning. When Jalen Hurts wins, the noise quiets. When they don't win, it goes through the roof. Russell Wilson just happens to have one of the most idiotic, brain-scratching decisions from a coach in NFL history in the biggest game ever.
6: Right.
12: And that's why the Legion of Boom, I feel like, has some disdain towards him along with Marshawn Lynch.
6: Yeah.
12: But for Jalen Hurts, I've never understood the criticism, but I could get it. Quarterbacks get all the praise, Colin. They get all the fault. Right. And he's at fault unless they win the Super Bowl. And it's just an unfortunate thing for him. I feel bad for him.
6: Okay, so Texas, Ohio State play in week two.
12: Yep.
6: And even though Ohio State's the preseason number one, Texas lost last year. Arch Manning's supposed to be the favorite for the Heisman.
12: Yep.
6: Texas schedule is brutal, brutal road schedule. They have to win all their home games.
12: Yes.
6: And Sark, whereas Ryan Day's got a trophy, Sark doesn't, and there's heat. So yeah. Everybody's saying, well, Ohio State's number one. My take is, oh, no. It's all on Texas. If Sark loses this, I'm going to hear this. Yeah, he couldn't beat Georgia. Can't beat Ohio State. Can't win. No, I mean, honestly, I feel like that game is bigger for Texas than Ohio State. Do you?
12: Oh, 1,000%. Last year, you go into the season, Colin, and everyone's saying, hey, Arch is the Heisman favorite. He's going to be the greatest of all time. He's going to be the first pick in the draft. And honestly, it wasn't warranted. I felt bad for Arch because the name on the back of his jersey was taking over the storylines as opposed to what he was putting on the field because he hadn't put much there yet. Well, you come into this year and you look at the way that Arch finished last year. I think he has rightfully put himself in position to be a Heisman front runner. I think he's put himself in position to be a first round pick at quarterback, if not the number one pick in the draft. Because of how he finished, because of the adversity that he faced and how he came out on top of that. But now you look at it and you say, hey, Texas, these guys go to the transfer portal and they bring in Cam Coleman and they're loading up on talent for Arch Manning to be able to play with at the highest level. It's going to be national championship or bust at Texas, but even more so now because Arch proved that he can be that type of player. And I love Sark. I think he's a great coach. The adversity that he's faced in his life, I think he is prepared for this moment. But 100%, if they don't win the national championship game or at least get to the game, he's going to be on the hot seat and he's probably not going to be there. And it's the unfortunateness of when you bring in Arch Manning and he's the guy that they're telling, hey, you need to bench Quinn Ewers for. Yeah. And Quinn led him to the college football playoff. Like, you got to win it with him. And this is the year that you got to get it done. And I think everybody in Austin knows that.
6: The Notre Dame, I think Notre Dame, I don't know what their running back situation is. Outside of that, I love their defense, love their quarterback, love their coach. Yes. I think Notre Dame is going to face either Oregon or Miami for the national championship. That is my guess. Do you have, because I think there are certain things. I think Notre Dame's got maybe the best coach in college football. I think CJ Carr, maybe the best quarterback when it's all said and done. I think they're going to have the best defense in college football. Again, I don't know what their backfield looks like. I'll have to watch the games. I'm going to go, let's just say this. I'm going to go Notre Dame. I think Miami's got an easier schedule than Oregon. And I think that'll parlay to a great seed and maybe a little easier path. I'll go Notre Dame, Miami for the Natty. If you had to pick today, who would you pick?
12: Ooh, if I had to pick between Notre Dame and Miami?
6: No. If you could pick anybody in college football to play for the Natty, who would it be? You don't have to. You could pick your own teams.
12: Oh, okay. Pick my own teams to play for the Natty. I think Oregon has the best team, as in roster on paper, in college football. So I would probably put Oregon in that matchup.
6: Okay.
12: And, man, you know what? I feel like Indiana is being disrespected. So I'm going to put Indiana going up against Oregon in the national championship game.
6: Oh, my God.
12: And I know we can talk about the quarterback and whether or not he's going to be able to alleviate his turnover issues like he had at TCU for Indiana. But
6: Josh Hoover.
12: I love Josh Hoover. I got to call a couple games for him. He's not going to have to throw the ball 45 times. He's not going to have to throw it 35 times in this offense. And that's when he started getting in trouble, when he had to put the team on his back and put it on his arm.
6: Yeah.
12: So I'm going to Indiana, Oregon, because for me, Indiana, it's not about the players. It's about the coach. Kurt Cignetti has proven that he wins. Google him. And he is going to put his players in position to be successful. And I think it's time for Dan Lanning to break through. He's been putting together these great recruiting classes. Dante Moore comes back after the disappointment in the college football playoff last year. He's going to have a chip on his shoulder. And I know the coordinators, they got two new coordinators, but that to me, it just feels like Dan Lanning has a sinister joy when he coaches. And I love watching it. And I know his players love playing for him. They got to come through for him this year. And I think this is the roster that gets it done. Those two teams in the college football playoff final.
6: That will drive. So I have two non-SEC teams. You have two Big Ten teams. That will drive the SEC. That would be a nightmare for the SEC. I mean, that would just be Oregon, Indiana would be like Bama, Georgia to Big Ten fans. That would be just brutal.
12: Colin, the SEC doesn't run college football anymore. The Big Ten does.
6: Oh, there's no question about that. Like, there is 100%. No question about that. RG3 is, as always, good seeing you.
12: Appreciate you, brother. God bless.
6: Yeah, it's Indiana's schedule. My God, they got some breaks. Oregon's schedule's tough. Notre Dame's schedule. I mean, again, Notre Dame, if they beat Miami and South Bend, Notre Dame is going to be favored by 7 points minimum, 10 mostly in all their games. If they beat their defense is going to suffocate every single team on that roster, not named Miami. Miami's got great receivers and a great young quarterback. Outside of Miami, nobody's scoring on Notre Dame. Notre Dame has the best linebacker in the country. They have maybe the best corner in the country. They have the best defensive coach in the country. Notre Dame is going to be, and their quarterback's great. Now, this could be a good season. You talk about big brands. It's the Herd.
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25: Wonderful Wednesday weather. This is Storm Teammate Meteorologist Zach Duhame. 80s, lots of sun, lower humidity, a light breeze for this afternoon. Awesome weather, likely the pick of the week. Some showers coming late Thursday. Even a Friday could have a touch of rain in it now. Watch that closely. Track that change on the News 8 app.
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6: 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Oregon's got their best team ever. Indiana has an incredibly favorable schedule. Ohio State's rated number one. Those are three really, really good teams. And I would say this, Washington and USC may not be national championship worthy. Same with Penn State, but they're going to be better. They're going to be really good teams. They have really good coaches. So it's Oregon's an anomaly. Like, there's no really maybe five Division I football players in their state annually. Like, generally, if you look at, look at who's number one. Georgia, 150 Division I players in the state. Texas, Ohio. You look at all these brands, LSU, Alabama, all these states. Notre Dame now is obviously, it has tradition and the academic excellence, which they get a lot of the really high-end kids that are great academically. But, Miami, again, huge talent factory. Ole Miss is in the South. Oklahoma used to be a better high school football state, but they recruit heavily from Texas. And then you have Oregon, and there's no players in the state. That would be akin to Wisconsin being great. And you can say, well, it's Phil Knight. Well, yeah, Phil Knight absolutely helps, but they've hired a bunch of good coaches. Mike Bellotti was good, and Chip Kelly was extraordinary, and Dan Lanning's an absolute home run. I didn't think Lanning was going to be this good. He came from the South. He didn't even know the West. So, Rich Brooks years ago started it all. Oregon's done a very good job of hiring very good coaches. They have a tremendous kind of independent vibe with all the uniforms. But it's really interesting. You look at all these brands and you're like, you can explain all of them. Well, they're next to Texas. They're in Texas. They're the academic noteworthy school in America. Ohio State brand. Like, what's fascinating about Indiana shouldn't be good either. Like, Indiana and Oregon should not be this good. Phil Knight's money and vision is a big part of Oregon, but their administrators have been great. They deserve credit. And Indiana's got, right now, feels like a football coach that it's like an early Belichick. Remember when the early Belichick Patriots never fumbled? There were never any penalties. And then they came up with Spygate and everybody's like, they've got to be cheating. They don't make any mistakes. They don't turn it over. And that's what Indiana feels like, the early Brady Belichick Patriots, where there weren't a lot of penalties. Running backs never fumbled. They didn't turn the ball over. They never had the most talented team, but you look up and they were in Super Bowl after Super Bowl after Super Bowl. So most of these you can explain. Indiana and Oregon, one's got the culture and the booster and now the coach, and one's got this remarkable coach. And the big advantage for Indiana is that business school is a top 7 or 8 business school, and they write checks. They are writing checks at Indiana. They're not taking any of this for granted. Indiana's writing checks. So I love the way this looks. We have an academic power. We have a Western school. We got the state school in Texas. We got a couple Big Tens, a couple SECs. We got like an outlier Indiana. And I love Miami. Every time Miami's good, college football's better. If I could vote in Miami top 7, 8 college football program the next 20 years, they've just got a lot of Riz. Miami always feels 60% college, 40% NFL. USC does as well. They just got to get better. Here's something I've thought about more as I've gotten older. 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
9: Texans receiver Jaden Higgins tore his ACL during yesterday's joint practice against the Raiders and will be out for the season. Los Angeles Chargers starting center Tyler Biadasz will be out indefinitely after injuring his ACL and other parts of his left knee during yesterday's joint practice with the 49ers. Baltimore Ravens center Danny Pinter, who was bidding to succeed Biadasz as the Ravens starting center, was carted off the field a short time ago at Baltimore's joint practice with the Minnesota Vikings. Major League Baseball right now, the Detroit Tigers are 3-2 lead at Pittsburgh, bottom of the eighth inning. Pirates starter Paul Skenes in 4 1/3 innings allowed 3 earned runs and 5 strikeouts. At Wrigley, the Cubs and White Sox are scoreless in the top half of the third inning. I'm Isaac Lowenkron.
11: Are you ready for another edition of the Rob Dibble Show?
12: 2-1. High drive, center field, straight away. Lawler back. He's turning around. That's got it out of here. Home run, Mickey Gasper. And a bomb to center field.
13: 2-2, two out, bases loaded. 1-1 game, top seven. The pitch. Swing on, light drive in the center field. Here comes Jones. Lombard coming around. He scores over to third, Caballero. What a night for Trent Grisham. A two-run single. And the Yankees have a 3-1 lead.
11: And now, here's Rob Dibble.

0: and survived cancer, and it's not easy. It takes millions and millions of dollars, and they broke their old record of, like, you know, 5.7 million and well over 6 million. I think it's into the 7 millions. So congratulations to everybody involved there. But Red Sox and Yankees, they pick up some ground on Tampa Bay as Tampa Bay dropped a game last night to Toronto, and that was a big blowout, 10-5 in that one. As Nick Martinez, all-star Nick Martinez, got beat by Soriano, who's a guy that was traded for from the Angels. So it's crazy as Toronto trades some pitchers, brings in some pitchers, and they're not out of the wild card. Let's give a little wild card update, if we shall, Nick. As the Yankees are the number one team in the American League wild card, they are safely there by 8.5 games over the third place team, and the Red Sox are 6 games over the Texas Rangers as far as the wild card goes. Rangers in the third spot. They're a half game above the Twins, a half game above the Jays, a game above the Guardians, a game above the Orioles, a game above the Tigers, who are playing right now. Now, the Tigers are beating the Pirates, correct?
1: Yes, it is bottom 8, 2 outs, men on first and second. Detroit is away, but they are up 3-2 in the bottom of the 8th inning.
0: So every game is critical right now. And whether you're in the wild card by 8.5 games or 6 games, it's huge. Same division as Tampa Bay, and it just shows you how difficult the American League East is. Tampa Bay leads the East 75-50. Yankees are 70-55. Red Sox got back to 10 games over 500 and 500 at home, which is huge because they were like 15 or 18 games below 500 just about 6 weeks ago.
1: They were double negative, yep.
0: Yep, and so now they're 31-31. They're 37-27 on the road. They're playing great baseball. Adley Rutschman, I think it's more important the games he calls as opposed to hitting, but he has started to hit and hit his first home run with the Red Sox last night. What did you see from the Yankees last night? It was a well defensive played game. George Lombard Jr. continues to play great shortstop, but the Yankees playing a more inspired game of defense right now behind Rodon and the other pitchers, which is needed because not everybody is as sharp as they hopefully will be in the playoffs.
1: Yeah, so I think the first premier talking point is Carlos Rodon coming back from his rehab stint.
0: Yes.
1: I think he looked really good. You know, he only went, I believe it was 4 2/3, somewhere in that ballpark. He was obviously on a pitch limit. They weren't going to let him go deep into this game. I think they bring him out and bring in Yerry De Los Santos out of the bullpen, chew up a few innings in the middle of the game. But in terms of Rodon, he looked good. The velocity was there, which was a real big, you know, an eye catcher for me. That was something I was looking out for to see if the velocity was there coming off his rehab stint. He had good command. He got into a couple jams, but was able to, you know, power through them, get himself out of them, limit the damage. Only gives up a singular run on that solo shot to Coby Mayo, who's absolutely... Let me shout out him real quick. I saw the Orioles broadcast was saying he is absolutely pounding left-handed pitching this year. He's been like their best right-handed bat against left-handed pitching, maybe barring Pete Alonso. So he gets one on the board for Baltimore last night. But again, Trent Grisham, I was reaming when you were on vacation a week or two ago. Michael and I were reaming on Trent Grisham in terms of just his offensive production at the leadoff spot. All of his statistics from his career year that he had last year were down in terms of slugging percentage, homers, RBIs, pretty much everything was down. But in the past week or so, he's really turned it on. He has another couple hits last night. He has the solo home run to get out to the 1-0 lead. He has the 2 RBI base hit late in the game, I believe in the top of the 7th inning. So he's really doing his part to up the production value in terms of offense, at least on his end. Defensively, there's still some, you know, maybe some lapses in judgment, raising a few eyebrows in terms of his effort out there in center field. That could be attributed to the hamstring pull he had, you know, not too long ago. But George Lombard Jr., another couple hits. Fantastic. He's off to a hot start to his MLB career. Rodon looks good. Grisham's going. A little bit of chasing pitches out of the Yankees' bats last night, which I wasn't a fan of. There was a lot of swing and miss. But they get the job done, win game 1. Now they hand the ball to Will Warren in game 2 tonight.

0: Well, I think you know your Yankees well enough to know that's how they play. They love to chase. They strike out on average about 10 times a game out of 27 outs. That's part of their game. And so last night they had 14 strikeouts. Boz is not the greatest pitcher in the world, but he's not the worst pitcher in the world for the Baltimore Orioles. You know, he was effective, but he still gave up three runs. And that's your ball game. Really, the bullpens, they shut it down. When they got in there, the Orioles bullpen, they finished off the game the last couple of innings. Bednar comes in, gets saved number 28, has been fantastic. He was 8 for 8 in strikeouts. In strikes and pitches. So that's always good. The one thing I saw about Rodon, getting behind in the counts, not good. He didn't do that on his last rehab start. He was mowing people down, but obviously he should have more confidence down in the minor leagues.
1: Yep.
0: 9 for 17 in first pitch strikes. You know, you want to be about 60-70% with your first pitch strikes, and he's always struggled with that. And I think a lot of it is he pulls to the right side. He pulls towards the third base side with his shoulder, flies open, leaves his arm, exposed and lagging behind. If that's something he can tighten up a little bit, that's always going to help. But listen, he's a power pitcher. He's a big, strong guy. Get 18 outs out of him. Get 21 outs out of him in the playoffs if you can. If you can't, you get to 18. I think he'll be fine. You just got to keep him healthy. I mean, I could see the paranoia because of Fried going back on the IL. If Fried is really hurt with a bone bruise, that's basically your elbow smacking against itself. And that's scary stuff. It's like a knee. When they say a knee bruise, it's basically... It's a contusion inside the elbow, inside the knee. Those are things that, listen, obviously mechanically, these guys are max effort guys, Fried, Rodon, Cole, Weathers, all of these guys, all of the guys in the bullpen. So you certainly don't want that flaring up and rearing its ugly head in the postseason. So you got to get Fried healthy. You got to get Rodon as healthy as possible. Cole has to stay healthy. So those are all things that Matt Blake, the pitching coach, and Aaron Boone, I'm sure, discuss on the daily.
1: Well, not to be too doom and gloom as the resident Yankees fan, Rob, but I think you'd also agree the cause for concern, even more so just the fact that he's going down with an injury again, is the fact that it's a repeat injury, right? This is a recurring problem with the left elbow bone bruise.
0: Yep.
1: For Max Fried. This is what sidelined him, what was it, a month, month and a half, 2 months, not too long ago. We just seemingly got him back, and he's looked fantastic since returning. However, he drops back down to the IL on the injured list with the same left elbow issue. So we don't exactly have a timetable yet from what I've seen. And now, you know, your thoughts start to go, you start to worry, you're wondering when exactly are we going to get this guy back? Because there's arguably a few aces in this rotation now, obviously. You have Gerrit Cole, who's a veteran. Max Fried's been doing his thing for many years now. The resurgence of Cam Schlittler as a front runner in the American League Cy Young candidacy. So to lose one of your three aces is a tough hit, especially when that fifth starter in the rotation, whether it's Will Warren, has been a cause for concern. There's been a big question mark around him. So to lose a guy like Fried is definitely going to hurt the rotation.
0: Yeah. And listen, he's got less than 100 innings pitched this year, Fried. You know, and although he's looked good in some of his outings, since he came back off the IL and now he's on the IL again, also had the one stinker against the White Sox. And these are some teams that you might have to face in the postseason. We talk about that a lot, you know, facing teams in the postseason, facing teams on the road. Your best pitcher is Cam Schlittler. He's fantastic on the road.
1: Yep.
0: So, you know, I don't want to put all this pressure on this young kid, but these older veteran guys are putting the pressure on him. You know, that's why I said the paranoia yesterday of, 66 pitches for Rodon? Let's get him out of the game. Seriously? You know, you've got basically 5 weeks left of the season, so I'll say 6-7 starts. You know, when are you going to build him to 6 or 7 innings? If you're going to, you know, then you're depending on your bullpen.
1: And it didn't exactly look like Rodon was laboring either.
0: No, that was a mark. They said 70 pitches in their brains, and they were like, you know, we're gonna pull him out of the game at 70 pitches no matter what. And it's unfortunate for Rodon, because like I call him the sweaty rhino. I'm sure that guy, he doesn't want to come out of the game.
1: No,
0: he wants
1: of course
0: to pitch
1: not.
0: As long as he possibly can. You know, because we're creatures of habit. Pitchers are like, they only see the game in front of them. They're not thinking 6 weeks ahead. That's the job of your pitching coach, your manager, and your nerds upstairs. You know, so again, this is where Aaron Boone, I don't think, has any control at all. I think he was told exactly what to do. He did exactly what was told of him, and he pulls the guy out. I can honestly tell you from all my experience, anytime you walk out to pull the ball out of a pitcher's hand, especially a starter, that's not a good thing. It's almost like an insult. And so then you have to bring in a guy out of the bullpen, and he's looking down there going, so I'm making $30 million annually, and you're bringing in that guy for me? I mean, it's that simple. It's not just about you're taking me out of this interdivision game, you're taking me out of this game, you know, before the fifth inning. Those are all benchmarks for pitchers' brains. So now Rodon goes into the dugout, he goes into the locker room, and he's like, you know, screw this. You know, I'm healthy, I feel great, and they're babying me. He doesn't want to be babied. You know, I'm sure Cole is the same way. Cole's the same guy that'll tell you, F you, go back in the dugout like Mike Mussina.
1: Yeah, for
0: sure. You
1: know,
0: that's what makes them them. That's their mental makeup. You're taking that away from them by babying them. So, yeah, you know, when are you going to get to that? You're going to get to that in the second week of September? You're going to get to that in his last couple of starts? You know, so you want Rendon, you want Fried, you want Cole, Schlittler, you want these guys ready mentally for the postseason. You can't embarrass them like that, pulling the ball out of their hands early.
1: Let me get another question off for you about the Yankees, my Yankees. A big cause for concern, Jazz Chisholm. Like, what exactly is the outlook here for the second base position for the New York Yankees long term? Right? Because I'm hearing rumors that they're not going to offer him an extension, that's already circulating, that he will not be brought back beyond this year. But in the interim, what are we going to do about this situation? Jazz, when he's on, he's an offensive threat. He can steal bags. We've seen it before. He's got some pop in his bat for not such a large guy. But as of right now, he looks completely lost at the plate. He goes 0-for-4 again last night. All of his offensive statistics are down from last year. His slugging's down. His batting average is down, which is obviously even hard to believe because he's never really been that high of a career batting average guy. He's batting .214 on the year, picks up another few strikeouts last night against the Orioles and Shane Baz. Is there an option? Can we rotate someone in? Obviously, I'm not rooting for Anthony Volpe to start getting reps at second base. I know that idea has been thrown out there. I'm not saying that, but Luis Garcia in the past has gotten reps at second. Could that even be a potential solution in the interim? Shift him over to second, get Ben Rice at first. I just don't know how much longer you could have a total zero at the plate, at least in terms of offense, in the Yankees lineup batting in the 5 or 6 hole night in and night out.
0: Here's the problem. If he is your future, you're trying to build a bond between him and Lombard. So you don't want to start throwing out Caballero and other shortstops to try to play second base, you know, Rosario, you know, and so like you said, Garcia, you know, what are we going to do? Have a rotating second baseman with a rookie?
1: But it gives, doesn't it give of sort of a, it sets a sort of bad precedent, right? If you continue to roll him
0: that
1: out there and he's not doing anything.
0: I understand that. But like I said, you know, defense and pitching wins you championships. And you start messing with the defense, and you have trouble turning double plays. Jazz already slow at second base turning a double play. You know, I mean, that guy sometimes, the guy is one or two steps from first base, and he's still holding the ball, and I'm like, he ain't going to throw him out. He's only going to get the first end of that double play. So, you know, that being said, I've talked about his offense all the time. This is a guy that selfishly thinks he's the best guy on the Yankees. And listen, I understand that. Everybody should think they're the best.
1: He swings like he's Barry Bonds.
0: And he's got a one-handed finish sometimes. And I was just telling you the other day, about Curtis Granderson.
1: Yep.
0: And Granderson and his 40 home run seasons. And that was the worst thing, I think, to happen to Jazz last year, was to hit all those home runs. Now he thinks he's a home run hitter.
1: Yeah, had about 32 last year.
0: 31 last year, 24 the year before. So now he's thinking 30-30. He comes in the season, I'm going to go 50-50. You're not even going to go maybe 20-20. Keep up, you know, with the strikeouts and not making contact, you know, the way you're going in your final 150 at bats, you're going to stink up the joint. So listen, I love the kid. Actually, I think he's a hell of a ball player when he's out of his own head. But when he's standing out there and he's thinking, man, I'm 0-2. I'm going to go up there. I'm going to probably hit two home runs the last two at bats. And he gets in a situation where all you need is a ground ball to the right side to score a guy from third with one out.
1: But
0: and
1: instead he strikes out.
0: And pops up. Yep. And so, you know, so his thought process was about himself. His thought process wasn't about helping the team. From that standpoint, in my mind, in 30 years ago world, you bench him for a couple days.
1: And you
0: tell him why. Listen, dude, you got to be a team player. You got to, when you come up and you got a guy out there with one out, you either got to hit a deep fly ball to get him in, or you got to hit a ground ball to the middle of the infield and get him in, but you can't strike out or pop up right there. That's the difference that the Jazz Chisholms have and the Ryan McMahons and guys like that. You know, I need more production and more productive at bats from you at the bottom of the order. And like you said, when he's on, yeah. Couple of hits, a home run, couple of home runs, whatever. Yeah, everybody's happy with that, man. We're all happy. But when you're 2 for your last 16, and you know you're starting to pile on those strikeouts again, you know that's a lot of runners in scoring position with two outs, runners in scoring position like on third with one out and not getting them in. That's frustrating to watch.
1: Yeah, and it's not like he's any better against right-handed pitching. Normally, when you look at batting splits in terms of offense, the opposite side arm slot is normally, your numbers are normally improved at the plate. He's batting, I think, 214 against lefties and 210 against righties or vice versa. So it's not, there's no real outlier on either side in terms of the splits. He's just all around having a down year. And if he's going to keep getting slotted in at the 5 or the 6 hole in between Spencer Jones and George Lombard, the Yankees need production out of that spot in the lineup. Because Lombard, Jones, these are guys who have, at least as of late, been getting on base pretty consistently, pretty regularly. So you need to be able to have someone you can rely on to do their job. The Yanks aren't asking for him to hit a 2 or 3 run home run every time he's at the plate. Put the ball in play. Good things happen. You have speed. You can move a runner over. Sometimes, a lot of the time, all you need is a base hit to get the job done. He hasn't done that lately.
0: You're 40 points below your on-base percentage of last year. You're 30 points below your batting average of last year. You're 14 home runs behind, you know, last year. And listen, I understand, you know, Bellinger's not in there. Judge isn't in there. Stanton's not in there. Some guys that were hitting around him very well last year, and he was a lot more comfortable, and he was getting different pitches. Now the guys are actually starting to pick it up a little bit in front of him and behind him, but it's still not enough. You got to get on base more. You got to have that on-base percentage by the postseason at .320. You got to score some more runs. I mean, last year this guy scored 75 runs, 74 the year before. Right now he's at 56. He's on pace for that. But, you know, last year he drove in 80.
1: Yeah.
0: You need that because you don't have Judge and Bellinger. So, and plus with his speed, he's got to think more of, I'm a threat. I'm a distraction for the pitcher when I get on base. That's the one thing about Jazz. If I were to hit him in the number one hole or the two hole, is listen, if your on-base percentage was at least .340 and I could put you at leadoff, I could get Grisham off the leadoff spot. But when you're at .292 with your on-base crap, I can't put you up in the leadoff spot with your speed. So, and Grisham, like you talked about, he's got a bad hammy. You see it in the outfield. You see it sometimes running the bases, and some people will be like, he's dogging it. No, I honestly think he's slow and he can't run because he's hurt.
1: Yeah, he's definitely not 100%.
0: I don't think Grisham's the type of guy where he would ever dog it going from first to home. I really don't. So, you know, that's people going crazy. All right, let's talk some NFL, talk some MLB, but more NFL. Mike Petralia, used to cover the Patriots for 30 years, and then now he's covering the Bengals and the Ravens and the Browns and those teams in the Midwest. And so we're going to talk to him next, see what's going on in Cincinnati. Mike Petraglia next for CLNS. Yeah, CLNS Sports. And we'll have Mike Petraglia on the Rob Dibble Show next with Nick Federico. Thanks for joining us.
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4: Looks like some extra heavy traffic traveling on Route 9, both directions in Middletown, with reports of some construction. And traffic is building on 91 northbound into 9, and it looks like westbound Route 2, some pockets of slow traffic just past Glastonbury. And then we have westbound into 84 slow traffic, and on eastbound 84, very slow traffic from exit 44 into the area of the Buckley Bridge. I'm Janelle Crispin.
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0: to start doing business.
1: Yeah, I don't want to put any more pressure on Zach Taylor. I'm sure he's feeling that. But, you know, John Harbaugh and Mike Tomlin, some very tenured guys around him were let go after last season. Joe Burrow's not getting any younger. You got Ja'Marr Chase and T. Higgins are two of the best receivers in the game. I mean, you don't want to waste people's prime. And, you know, that's the whole thing. And, you know, the one thing you can't control, obviously, you know, this is health and guys getting injured and things like that. But, you know, what are they saying in Cincinnati right now? I mean, if they don't win 12 or don't go deep into the postseason, is Mike Brown going to blow up the team?
0: He won't blow up the team because I think the base of the team is here to stay for at least the next 2 to 3 years. Okay. But is a change at head coach possible? Yes. I don't think there's any question that if this team doesn't make the playoffs, Zach Taylor probably will not, almost certainly will not be here in 2027. I can assure you that. I like Zach Taylor a lot. I think he is the right coach for this team. He's built up a lot of goodwill with the players. He's built up a lot of the structure and the character inside that locker room, and the culture is the word I was looking for. So I think he is the right guy to take this team to the next level. That being said, they can't get off to a 1-3, 0-4 start. That's just, you know, that's been his bugaboo. That's been his Achilles tendon, Rob, that he has gotten off to these terrible starts and put the team in such a hole that they can't recover. Last year there was an asterisk, right? They actually started off 2-0, and then they didn't have Burrow and lost their next five games. They they won one game against Pittsburgh. They were back in it. Then they had those two horrible losses against the Jets and Bears, and their season was over.
1: So tell me about the big men up front, both the offense and the defense. You're talking about Dexter Lawrence. Are they young? Are they old? You know, let's start with the offensive line. I know you love Ted Karras, and he's one of the best leaders on the Bengals. But tell me about both offense and defense.
0: He's been pushed around a little bit, and he's like he doesn't mind that in training camp because it gets him ready, I think, for the regular season, he told me, a little bit quicker than maybe normal. Rakshas up the competition in training camp. The concern, I think, Dibs, in training camp has been Orlando Brown Jr. He's been getting blown by. He got blown by a couple of times in the preseason game against the Lions last Thursday, and Joe Burrow got hit twice, sacked once.
1: Ooh,
0: that can't happen. And that can't happen in the preseason game. So I think Orlando Brown Jr.'s got to pick up his game. He's north of 30 now. He's on the other side of 30. But I think he'll be fine. I think, you know, he'll make the adjustments. They'll help him, you know, with some chipping and some maybe put a tight end on his end. Or do whatever. Give him extra slides, some extra protection his way if he has a particularly tough matchup. But they believe in Orlando Brown Jr. It's just he's looked a little bit long in the tooth in training camp, and that's normal for an older offensive tackle. I think he'll make the adjustment, and he'll be fine. In terms of their two interior offensive linemen next to Ted Karras, Dylan Fairchild had a really good rookie year last year out of Georgia. I think he'll be really good at left guard. At right guard is Dalton Reisner. He's another veteran. He had a very good second half of the year last year, and then they have Amarius Mims. I think if everybody stays healthy along the offensive line, which is, you know, certainly the caveat of any offensive line in the National Football League, they were very lucky last year. They think they've drafted a couple of people that could come in and fill the gaps should anybody go down for any extended period of time. I will tell you, Dibs, that what they're hoping for this year is under center. There's been so much focus with the Bengals going under center, and it's been transition. It's not gone smoothly, but they are committed to getting Joe Burrow under center to have more explosive plays out of play action and to help the offensive linemen not get bull rushed every time they see Joe Burrow and shotgun and everybody's sending pass rush after pass rush. That's to help the offensive linemen out as well. And Chase Brown, I think, is set up to have a massive year at running back for the Bengals.
1: Tell me about some of the draft picks. Any of them going to make an impact this year? Cassius Howell, anybody?
0: Yeah, Cassius Howell. I mean, he is Boye Mafe 2.0. And I think it was kind of brilliant what the Bengals did. They signed Boye Mafe from the defending Super Bowl champions to be one edge to replace Trey Hendrickson. Then they drafted the SEC Defensive Player of the Year in Cassius Howell. Both have had, looked really good in training camp. Cassius Howell, I mean, Boye Mafe, Dibs, has looked even better at times and more dominant than Dexter Lawrence, because you see him flash on the edge and get to the quarterback and make more plays. Yeah, it's been very, very impressive to watch Boye Mafe. But back to the rookies. I think the name beyond Cassius Howell to keep an eye on is wide receiver Colby Young out of Georgia. He is 6'5". He has shown very strong hands in training camp, and I think he is somebody who could come in and give Andre Josivash a definitive run for number three receiver position, wide receiver three, behind Ja'Marr Chase and T. Higgins.
1: So how about these backup centers and stuff like that? Any of these guys brought in to push the veterans, push the old guys, like you said?
0: Yeah, that's a good question. Connor Liu is coming off an ACL injury from last year with Auburn, but he's back to pretty much full strength. He didn't play in the first preseason game against Detroit, but he's looked good in training camp. He's been getting reps with the twos. And then Brian Parker II, he's a local kid from Cincinnati, but he was an All-American at Duke. And the thing they love about Brian Parker, he can play all five positions along the offensive line and did so in college. He was primarily a tackle in college, but they have bumped him inside. And again, they like what they've seen from him. He's still a little green. He needs a lot more reps in preseason games, but they believe they have a couple of winners in Connor Liu and Brian Parker.
1: Let's talk a little baseball while I have you. You know, you're bringing up the Reds, but you get to see the Brewers. You get to see the Cubs. That Peter Crow Armstrong hit the game-winning home run. Then his next at-bat leading off, he hits a home run. The crowd goes absolutely bonkers. Can the Cubs push the Brewers, and are the Brewers better than the Dodgers?
0: Boy, there's a lot there, Gibbs, to unpack.
1: Let's just start with the Brewers then, because the Dodgers have some issues.
0: I think... You know, last night's blowout win over the Seattle Mariners
1: was crazy.
0: 22-0 aside. Yeah, it was crazy. That aside, I think the Brewers finally have enough to get by the LA Dodgers. And the reason I guess I say that is because I think they have a lot of players on that roster who are hungry enough to get it done. We hear all the time about how the Brewers have done it with so much change in their roster and turning it over and over, but you still have a guy like Christian Yelich who is hungry to get to the World Series and actually win it. And I think he has become a very quiet, undeniable leader in that clubhouse, and you hear people around the division talk about the Brewers, and they just say that they find different ways to win games every single night. That's, and I love their manager, Pat Murphy. I think,
1: how could you not?
0: I think they, right. I just think they have so many different ways to beat you. I guess my concern is their starting pitching. I'll ask you, what would be your number one Achilles when you're looking at Milwaukee?
1: Well, like you said, and you know, watching the Mets and how badly Freddie Peralta pitched, they may have knew something right there about him. I think it's you know, are these guys battle tested like the Dodgers? When you win championships, guys are waiting more for the postseason than the regular season, but they got a lot of injuries. And you know, Blake Snell is out for the Dodgers, Glasnow's out for the Dodgers, Otani's still trying to work his way back. Sasaki hasn't thrown well. So, honestly, I think this might be their year. And Mizorowski, yeah, once you get by him, that your number two and your number three, That I think a lot of people forget that they don't have the type of 2 and 3 that all these other teams seem to have. So I think that's your Achilles heel. So you got a great number one, but Mizorowski can't pitch every game.
0: I love Jackson Churio, Bryce Turang, and Jake
1: Churio's
0: Bowers.
1: Done a great job, and nobody gives that young kid a lot of credit because he's not on either coast.
0: No, and he is like a young superstar nobody talks about. Whenever he comes to Cincinnati, we talk about him because he is a Reds killer, but who isn't these days? But don't tell Tito that I said that. The Brewers just have a lot of good young talent mixed in with veterans. They have a manager. When you take a look at the Brewers, the Reds thought they could be the Brewers. The problem is they don't have enough talent. They have Ellie. They have Sal. Ellie is the kind of guy, Dibs, who tires because he wants to play every day. It's great to want to play every day. And this is one of the areas where I kind of disagree with Tito. I think that Terry Francona should probably say to Ellie more times during the course of the season than he does, I know you want to play every day, but you're not playing tonight. Like the other day, yeah, on Monday in the day-night doubleheader, and I know he had the game-winning, his first ever walk-off hit Monday night in the win over St. Louis. But the next day, he should have just had the day off because before that, he was 4 for his last 41.
1: Ooh.
0: And he had made errors in his last 3 games, and he made one again last night. He is tiring, Dibs.
1: Yep.
0: I mean, it's obvious to anybody who watches him on a daily basis. And they went through this last year, and it burned them because he was playing with a torn quad. And they said they weren't going to do that again. And lo and behold, who's played every single game for the Reds? And I know Terry before the game last night, okay, was asked about Ellie. And he said, well, you make out a lineup card with Ellie, and you make up a lineup card without Ellie. And quite frankly, if you look at that lineup card without Ellie, it ain't great. Well, that may be the case, but one out of 162, you've got to preserve Ellie. You've got to protect one of the most dynamic players in baseball from hurting himself again. That's just my feeling. That would be the argument I would be making if I were Mike Napoli in that that office room with Terry and Freddie Benavides making out the lineup card. That's what I would be saying.
1: Yeah, and I love Freddie. But listen, man, you got Barry Larkin upstairs doing the games. I just saw Joey Votto on MLB Channel saying, listen, I would do anything for the Reds. You can make me the GM or you could bring me in and I'll coach. So that guy wants to get back into baseball after being out for a year. You got to bring those guys in. They're the ones that a younger guy will talk to, someone that they've either played with or respect, that can talk some sense into them. And I agree. It's like Griffey Jr. Dude, we're nothing without you in the lineup. So, if you get hurt diving for a ball, if you get hurt diving into a wall, it's the same thing with Ellie. Ellie steals a lot of bases. He loves to go first to third. He loves to go first to home. That takes a lot out of a 6'6" guy. I don't care that he's 24 years old. The game has changed. These guys need a break here. And mentally, like you said, listen, look at Kyle Tucker with the Dodgers. That guy's getting booed now. Sometimes mental breaks are the best thing you can give a guy. 1 or 2 days off, try to get it around like an off day. I agree with you 100%.
0: Yeah, I just think that Ellie is too much, too valuable to the franchise. And you're going to have prime Ellie for a limited amount of time if you assume that Ellie is gone in free agency. If you make that assumption, then you're really under the gun if you're the Reds. You're like, okay, we've got to maximize this asset for as long as we can, and that length of time may only be 2 to 3 more years.
1: Agreed. And he reminds me of Eric Davis. He plays with a reckless abandon.
0: Yep.
1: And sometimes you have to absolutely control the guy from injuring himself. I mean, look, you go back 2 years, he had 67 stolen bases. Then he, 30 the next year, and then he's down to 21 right now. I need this guy going 30-30 every year instead of 20-20. So anyway, we got to leave it right there, Mike. As always, great stuff. You know, everybody's got to look you up online. You do a great job. We appreciate your time.
0: Hey, and I got it down. Cheeto Awuzier.
1: Awuzier. There you go. It's easy yeah. for you to say. Thank you, Mike.
0: Yes. All right, Dibs. Take care.
1: Mike Petralia, everybody. CLNS Media. Check him out online. He's got a great article, his Bengals beat, talking about McPherson, the kicker. I wish I could have gotten to that, too, because you need somebody that's going to nail it down. And McPherson, a couple of years ago, well, one of the best kickers in the NFL. We'll take a quick break. We'll come back. We'll do First Dibs question of the day next.
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7: Traffic is all jammed up on 84, pretty much both directions. Exits 44 out to the Buckley Bridge. Here's the deal. Westbound into exit 45 out to 44. We've got a crash involving a tractor trailer. The center lane is blocked. Now southbound on 91, very slow into exit 33. On the southbound side, northbound slow coming off of 84 is heavy, and 291, very slow westbound into Route 5, exit 2, construction. I'm Janelle Crispin.
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21: I'm meteorologist Steve Teeling for News 8. Tonight, we're going to see mostly clear skies, still a bit muggy in the 60s. Sunshine to start Thursday, but then it clouds up in the afternoon. Could be an afternoon or evening shower here or there near 80. Partly sunny Friday, upper 70s.
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24: Oof. National League, I still lean Shohei Ohtani.
1: Uh-huh.
24: I'm not buying into the Pecro Armstrong, you know, ordeal over there. I'm not.
1: Don't believe the hype.
24: He's a fantastic player.
1: Yeah.
24: He's a fantastic player, but I don't think, given what I've seen in the past in terms of inconsistencies, there's some lapses in judgment in the outfield, missing cutoffs, taking bad reads to the ball that leads to extra runs coming in or extra bases being taken by the opposition. He's shown lulls at the plate as well in terms of his offense, striking out. He seems to have corrected it. He's been a very hot bat as of late, and I do think he's in contention. But for me, Shohei Ohtani is still the National League front runner. As for the American League, I think it's hands down Yordan Alvarez.
1: Yeah, yeah.
24: I think he's running away with it. He has a legitimate chance as of right now to win the Triple Crown.
1: Yeah, a guy like Chandler Simpson's hitting .310, but he's got no homers and 25 ribbies. Yordan's got 36 bombs, 88 RBI. He's leading Major League Baseball in batting average. He could win the Triple Crown. Right now, his WAR is 5.4, so I'm trying to give you some nerd stats as well.
24: And you can't even make the argument, like, that you could say, if somebody tries to say the defensive aspect between Simpson and Alvarez, that's not even comparable. Or it doesn't even matter. It's a moot point, because if you want to say Alvarez is a DH most of the time, which he is, that's fine, because Simpson in left field or even in center field has shown to be terrible defensively. Yeah. His metrics are awful. So you can't even use that as a supporting argument for Simpson over Yordan.
1: No, Yordan is a monster. His on-base percentage is .431, his slugging .600. Nobody's even slugging .500.
24: Mm-hmm.
1: Okay, not even close, except for Shohei's at .558. So Yordan in the American League, just he's otherworldly. He's the only one that with an OPS over 1,000.
24: Wow.
1: Over 1,000. So, you know, giving all your nerd stats that people invented, including the OPS, which is just adding on base and slugging together, and you get OPS. Listen, here's the thing. When that guy's right, there's nobody better in the major leagues at hitting home runs to left or hitting home runs to right, other than maybe Shohei or Aaron Judge.
24: Yep. Who are you Judge taking, ain't out PCA there right or now. Ohtani?
1: Yep. I go Ohtani because Ohtani in just 14 starts, 12 quality starts. That's what PCA can't give you.
24: Both sides of the baseball.
1: Yeah, both sides of the baseball. I think that Ohtani's going to pitch in the postseason. And that might be the difference in the Dodgers overtaking the Brewers and going back to the World Series. All right, when we come back, the Dodgers owner has a big problem. It's called the federal government. I'll tell you about that when we come back in the pickle.
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2: Delays coming and going on 84 in Hartford. Here's the deal. Eastbound extra volume, exit 45 out to 49. And then it's all jammed up. Westbound, exit 44 out to 43 because of a crash involving a tractor trailer. The center lane is blocked. Also, the eastbound side with some rubbernecking slowdowns now. 291 westbound, exit 2, route 5 out to 1D. We have very heavy traffic, and that's because of that work going on at the Bissell Bridge. I'm Janelle Crispin.
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0: electricity and your heat and everything else off. Well, the owner of the Los Angeles Dodgers, Mark Walter, is under federal investigation. And it seems, just by reading, I've read about 15 different stories, he owes in different things from different sales of sports teams, but not just sports teams. He has two different insurance firms that, you know, his billions of dollars flow between. And the Guggenheim Group, the Dodgers, the Lakers, Chelsea, are all involved in this. And even the cable deal, the local cable deal that they have, which is $8.5 million over 25 years that we've talked about. I'll just start with this. Major League Baseball gives the Dodgers $400 million to start the year. He also gets $334 million from the local deal that he has with the cable company in Los Angeles. Now, when I lived in Los Angeles 15 years ago and the Dodgers were being sold by Frank McCourt to the Guggenheim Group, I didn't know who the Guggenheim Group was. I just knew that they were very wealthy people, and a whole bunch of them together, including Magic Johnson, and they ended up winning the bid at $2 billion. Now, this is one of the reasons why it interests me. And it should interest everybody else. At the time of the sale of the Dodgers, Forbes had valued the Dodgers at $1 billion. Frank McCourt owed $400 million in a divorce settlement.
1: Okay.
0: Frank McCourt, now I'm going to go even deeper here. Frank McCourt tried to buy the Boston Red Sox before the John Henry Group didn't have the money. And Major League Baseball walked away from him and said, nope, we're not going to do it. So Frank McCourt ended up, when Fox wanted to sell the Dodgers, buying the Los Angeles Dodgers. Frank McCourt made a lot of his money in parking structures in Boston, but he didn't have the equity to buy the Boston Red Sox. Major League Baseball, when McCourt had partners that promised to make sure that, you know, they would pay their bills, at the same time, you had Fred Wilpon had bought out Doubleday and the Mets. Wilpon lost a bunch of money in a Ponzi scheme to Bernie Madoff. Bernie Madoff was basically taking money from his right hand to pay off bills in his left hand, if you follow me.
1: Yep.
0: It's exactly what Mark Walter is doing right now. Mark Walter owes $7.6 billion in money that he owes that has to come due for different loans of these insurance companies into not just the sports groups, but other businesses. And that's a lot of money. And so, you know, he didn't need to buy the Lakers for $10 billion 10 months ago. What he needed to do was get ready to pay off a bunch of notes that he owed, and he didn't have the money. And so when the federal government went in and valued some of his properties, one of them came back short $6.5 billion.
1: Wow.
0: One of those companies is Carvana.
1: The rental car company. They sell cars.
0: No, they sell cars and deliver them to your house.
1: Yep.
0: It's kind of like Amazon, just not as big. But my point being is, as soon as stockholders started reading between the lines that this guy is running out of money and he had to sell the Lakers, Carvana's stock dropped 10% today.
1: Wow.
0: So if you know anything about stocks, if you know anything about owing money, you know that Mark Walter and the Dodgers are in serious trouble right now.
1: Yeah.
0: And we've talked about this for months and months and months. Now you have the owners crying poverty. The owners are saying that they need a salary cap. And you have an owner that's in financial straits, a lot like the Wilpons and the Mets. What I do know, I was working for Major League Baseball at the time. Major League Baseball was started to pay the Mets bills. Gave them a couple of different loans for over $100 million. I don't ever think they were paid back, to tell you the truth. But the owners will back Mark Walter because the Dodgers can't fail. They're too big to fail. And some of the money from the Lakers sale, the $12.5 billion, is going to go to pay off some of this debt that Mark Walter has.
1: Yep.
0: So just watch in the upcoming weeks and months what happens. If this guy gets indicted for something,

0: Dodgers might have to sell.
1: Really? I'm more you think so?
0: Yeah, and I'm more worried about Major League Baseball. Well, they're probably worth probably five. I haven't looked it up today.
1: Okay.
0: But the Dodgers are probably worth twice as much as what the Guggenheim Group bought them for. And like I said, when they bought them, Frank McCourt was able to pay his $400 million note. He also was given the rights to keep the parking around the land. The parking land around Dodger Stadium is still Frank McCourt's. Remember, he made his billions and millions. I don't even think Frank McCourt had billions until he sold the Dodgers. So he finished up his divorce settlement. He kept $1 billion for himself. He also kept the parking money that he gets around Dodger Stadium.
1: The current valuations, I just looked it up real quick. The current valuations estimate the Los Angeles Dodgers as an organization are worth between $8 and $9.5 billion.
0: They might need it. Like I said, he owes 7.6 come December 31st. And this is just what I've read. So don't take my word for all this stuff. I'm reading it because I'm not as in touch financially as all these other people that are writing about this. But this is in the New York Times. As I said, these articles, you can find them online. And it just describes the chaos right now. And you were telling me that he's not a very good owner when it comes to Chelsea, the football club overseas.
1: Yeah.
0: You know, so when you're talking about ownership and owning too many things, let's go back to the John Henry group or some of these other NFL groups. They own a bunch of different teams. They've got a lot of different payrolls. The Dodgers have over $1 billion in deferred money. That's going to come due in 10 years. Shohei Ohtani has deferred $680 million. This isn't $680. This is $680 million. This is over $500 million, almost $750 million for one guy.
1: And someone's got to pay it off eventually.
0: Absolutely. And if I'm Ohtani, I'm not happy. And they might have to sell off some of these contracts.
1: Wow.
0: He's not the only big contract. Yamamoto's a huge contract. Kyle Tucker's a big contract. Edwin Diaz, they just gave that guy a bunch of money. You got Freddie Freeman, $300 million.
1: Mookie.
0: You got Mookie Betts, $350 million. You know, a lot of these guys have deferred their money. Snell deferred money. So when you're looking at ownership groups, crying poverty, I want to get back to the collective bargaining agreement and the lockout. It's funny how this started 6 months ago, which is probably when the federal government started investigating Mark Walter.
1: It's a crazy situation. Like you said, if I'm Shohei Ohtani or Mookie
0: I want my
1: Betts,
0: money. I'm like Juan Soto. I'm like Vlad Guerrero Jr. I want my money. If I'm Shohei Ohtani and the iffy guy ripped me off $16 million, you look like you're losing money. You might go bankrupt. I call on those notes. And that might put some serious pressure on Dodger ownership, and they might have to sell.
1: Of course. If you're one of these superstars like Ohtani or Freddie Freeman or Mookie Betts, or even you said Yamamoto's got some deferred money in his $350 million-plus dollar contract that he signed with Los Angeles, these superstars who were pillars of that world championship team, back-to-back World Series champions, who took a pay cut, or maybe not a pay cut, but at least were willing to defer their money to the back end. That way they had more room and more funds to bolster the lineup. You got to be looking around like, I did this service out of the goodness of my heart, the kindness of my heart for the team, and now you're in financial ruin? I want my money now. Yep. This is a serious problem.
0: All right, Mookie Betts, so we know Shohei is 680. Mookie Betts is $115 million. Blake Snell is $66 million. This is deferred money. Freddie Freeman, $57 million. Will Smith, $50
1: million.
0: Wow. Teoscar Hernandez, $32 million. Tommy Edmond, jeez, I didn't even know this guy. the little second baseman. I didn't know he had that much money. $25 million deferred through 2044. Tanner Scott, $21 through 2046. My God. Edwin Diaz has money deferred through 2047.
1: Everywhere you look.
0: Yep. So the Dodgers will owe $102 million in deferred payments each year starting in 2038 to 2039 and going into the 2040s.
1: You'll feel that in your pockets, I can tell you that.
0: Well, but again, they're doing it within the rules. But the players and their agents were suckers. They were suckers because, you know, it may not be a Ponzi scheme with Mark Walter, like the Bernie Madoff, you know, taking like $600 million of people's money. And by the way, guys like Johnny Damon were involved with Bernie Madoff. Anybody who knew anything about the Mets or Bernie Madoff and he touched them, he took your money. And you never saw a dime of it back. So for these guys now, and it's over $1 billion in deferred money and nine players, I'm asking questions. That's the least I could do. And like I said, I'm now in my 60s. I've you know, had money. I've lost money. I've had money. I've lost money. So, you know, those things happen over a lifetime. These are young men, 20s and 30s. They're not as understanding financially as they should be. And so they need to find out through their agent or through a lawyer, you know, how I want to get paid. I want to make sure I get this money. And I'll give you another situation that happened years ago. So Willie Wilson, George Brett. You know George Brett. George Brett's a Hall of Famer, obviously. Two you know, household names in the Kansas City area for since the 80s, right?
1: Yep.
0: Signed lifetime deferred contracts with the Royals. Those contracts, when the team was sold, the new owner said, I'm not honoring these.
1: Oh, boy.
0: I didn't agree to this. I'm not honoring them. They had to have a settlement that I don't know what it was, but they probably lost money on the dollar. So don't always be so damn trusting with these owners, because especially these Dodgers might come back to bite them on the butt.
1: Did that agreement... Was that ever in writing? Do you know if they had it in writing?
0: Oh, I'm sure it was in writing.
1: There had to be some sort of contractual obligation.
0: So again, Nick, I'm not as well versed as I you know, will look it up and find out what happened at the end. What I'm saying is, you made the deal with the former owner,
1: yeah,
0: the Kaufmans.
1: Yep.
0: The new owner comes in and he's like, and I think it was the Glass family.
1: Okay,
0: I'm not honoring that deal. And I think that, you know, so they've got to haggle about it. It's probably part of, you know, us taking on, you know, over the Bills and stuff like that as a new ownership and stuff. But, you know, listen, the people that are, you know, going to have to argue and spend money in court to try to get their money would be, you know, George Brett and Willie Wilson. So fast forward to today, if I'm Shohei Ohtani or I'm Freddie Freeman or Mookie Betts, who's owed $100. I'm doing this out of the goodness of my heart, like Tom Brady, and restructuring my contracts. You know, good football players will do that.
1: Yep.
0: Joe Burrow just did that. I'm trying to help ownership here. I want to keep these guys happy. I want to keep my friends on the team. And so I'll sacrifice time at the end of my life. You don't know what could happen to you. You could get cancer. You could get ALS. You could get a lot of different things and never see your money. That's why probably Juan Soto was like, I want my money now in the next 10 years, 15 years.
1: Yep.
0: Manny Machado, Vlad Guerrero Jr. And then people, here's the one thing that bothers me, because this is other people's money. It's not, you know, the fans. It's not mine. But when you're like, you know, that guy's greedy. No, things like this in life happen, that the guy that we thought, and listen, a few years ago when Ben Darnell and I were going through COVID, we sat down, and Ben did a great job. He looked up every owner from every team. We didn't recognize 90% of those names. Never heard of them. They were companies. They were corporations like Guggenheim. And it didn't come out until the last couple of years. I had no idea who Mark Walter was.
1: Wow.
0: And then it came out, because now we're winning championships. We want to take credit for that kind of stuff, like the John Henry Group. They own the Red Sox. They own Roush Racing. They own Liverpool Soccer. They own all kinds of different stuff that I don't even have in front of me. But think about that. When you have billions of dollars invested in all these different
1: ventures,
0: sports companies,
1: yeah,
0: that's not just Mark Walter. Mark Walter has two huge insurance companies. And I do know about insurance because my former agent, Dennis Gilbert, started in insurance.
1: There you go.
0: Doctors and lawyers. He made his millions before he became an agent in the 70s. Dennis Gilbert, who had all the Dodgers and those guys, he was in insurance, life insurance. It's very lucrative.
1: I bet.
0: So that's where Mark Walter and all these other guys made their billions through these investments, through all these hedge funds and stuff like that. And now, but here's the thing, like with anybody, like whether you have a mortgage or a car payment, the note comes due on the 31st of the month or the 15th, you got to come up with your money or you're late.
1: Yeah.
0: And if it's $7.6 billion, think about the interest on $7.6 billion if you can't come up with that money. So obviously, 10 months later, you sell the Lakers to Bob Iger and Josh Kushner for $2.5 billion profit, return on your investment. Hell yeah. Mark Walter now has some capital to pay some of these bills. It's crazy. So don't say that the players need to make deals or you're going to lock them out when, you know, you're having trouble paying your own bills.
1: Yeah, definitely an interesting situation to keep our
0: eyes
1: on.
0: Keep an eye on, people.
1: One more
0: eye on it.
1: One more thing. I know we talked about this even before we came on air that I wanted to make sure we got the chance to touch on. We witnessed a historic routing in Major League Baseball
0: last
1: night.
0: Game, yeah.
1: The Mariners suffered their worst shutout loss
0: franchise
1: history last night to the Milwaukee Brewers. Now, you might be thinking 15-0, 16-0. No, 22 runs to zero. They were beaten last night by the Milwaukee Brewers. Now, they were on the road. I get it. Milwaukee's double positive at home. They're a front runner in the National League. But we need to talk just for a moment or two, Rob.
0: Absolutely.
1: About the historic downfall, not only that we're seeing from last year's AL MVP candidate, Cal Raleigh, behind the plate as their catcher, but also as a team that won their division in the American League West last year, who is absolutely falling apart. They're falling apart at the seams, both offensively, defensively. Their pitching has tried to keep them afloat in some senses with Logan Gilbert and Brian Wu, but even the rotation's been scuffling in certain situations. What is going wrong with the Seattle Mariners that you're seeing?
0: A lot of it was defensive miscues early in that game to where it got blown out. There's a really good audio version of a play at the plate. But like you said, the pitching is getting tired. And everybody's getting tired. You know, Paul Skenes looked tired today. You and I, you were watching the game. You were telling me about his velocities down and stuff like that. But, you know, physically, you know, baseball's a grueling six-month marathon. And guys wear down. You got Max Fried wearing down right now. Mizorowski for the Brewers has gone on the IL. You know, a lot of these guys at some point are going to hit a wall. And what I mean by wall is your velocity can drop 5 miles an hour. You feel okay, but it's just not there.
1: Yeah.
0: I don't have the strength. And I'll give you an example. At some points during the season when I was playing, I couldn't lift up a half gallon or a gallon of milk without it dropping.
1: Wow.
0: I'm 6'4", 220, 6'4", 230, and I think I'm strong as an ox. And yet, your tendons, your rotator cuff, your labrum can't even hold up a damn, you know, gallon of milk. That's what happens to you as a major league pitcher. And I'm sure it happens to tennis stars, football players, anybody that has to use their shoulders wears down, or elbows, or knees, or groins, or quads. You know, people, you know, we just talked to Mike Petrelli. He was talking about Ellie De La Cruz, the shortstop for the Reds. He's only 24, had a hurt quad last year, 23. You know, you got Trent Grisham right now. He's got a hurt hammy. You see him hobbling all over the field. You know, so when you look at the Mariners right now, they may have youth. Cal Raleigh is having a historic meltdown compared to his number two MVP season last year.
1: Yeah.
0: Where, again, I called that. He should have been the MVP last year.
1: I'll argue against you, but that's a debate for another day.
0: I'm not taking away from Aaron Judge because Cal Raleigh's never going to be like Aaron Judge.
1: But I think, no, of course not. But
0: he's never going to have a season like that again.
1: And we didn't expect him to. But the regression that he's having this year, I think everybody could have probably, in the general public, assumed that he wouldn't be able to replicate anywhere close to the 60-plus home runs he hit last year, along with all the runs driven in and just the impact that he had behind the plate as well as
0: the
1: Mariners.
0: He's got less hits this year than home runs last year.
1: that's a staggering stat. He's batting what? Let me check this out. He's in the 156, I think, is his batting average. He's hit nowhere close to the amount of home runs he hit last year.
0: 157. Don't short him.
1: Okay, well, you get that extra point, that hundredth of a point there. It's just, it's a historically bad drop-off from Cal Raleigh. Julio Rodriguez went from a plus run saved percentage in the outfield as their center fielder. He's got a negative runs allowed saved in the outfield now. Just seems like there's a lot of regression from a lot of players in that lineup. And I think, like you said, a big component here is to just put a bow on it. Not only is it the regression, but I think it was the perfect storm last year with all of those guys having career years, and they went seven games in that series against Toronto before ultimately losing on home turf to get knocked out of the playoffs. I feel like that took a toll on them physically and mentally coming into their 2026 campaign.
0: Yeah, and like a guy like Luis Castillo ended up getting traded, I think, to the White Sox.
1: Yep.
0: He was long in the tooth. He gave you 100 innings this year. All the other guys are going deep into games, and if you mean deep, Rob, yes, six innings. Quality starts are six innings and three earned runs.
1: Nowadays. So,
0: yeah, you've got four guys right now have a dozen or more quality starts. It's still a garbage stat, but it's your stat, not yours, Nick, but the analytics nerds of today. So I'll go by quality starts from now on. These guys go six innings a lot, and their bullpen gives up the we used to call it giving up the booty. If you're like a pirate, you're giving up the booty. And these guys give up the booty a lot. They blow saves. They don't finish off games, and that's a big component of it. But here's the thing. They're only three out of the wild card.
1: That just shows how bad the American League has been this year.
0: A lot of 500 mediocre teams. Mediocrity.
1: You never know.
0: One of the main reasons. All right, for the people who missed it yesterday, got a lot of great feedback on, again, one of the greatest players to ever play in Boston, California. His name's Fred Lynn. He joined us yesterday. He's a friend of the show. And we had a great conversation with Mr. Fred Lynn. We're going to run it back for you next on the Rob Dibble Show with Nikki Nukes Federico.
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2: All jammed up on 84. We've got a crash in West Hartford on 84 westbound. Exit 44 out to 43. Center lane is blocked because of a tractor trailer. Eastbound slow with rubbernecking slowdowns. And then out to exit 49 High Street. We have some rush hour traffic. Also 91 very heavy. Both directions surround exit 33. And we have slowdowns on 291 westbound into exit 2 Route 5 construction. I'm Janelle Crispin.
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17: Not easy to get some of these older guys on because they're busy. Fred Lynn is one of the best golfers now after he retired from the major leagues. Nine-time All-Star, four-time Gold Glover, American League MVP, Rookie of the Year, won a batting title, ALCS MVP, All-Star MVP. Fred Lynn joins us now. Played football in college at USC as well as playing baseball. How many hole-in-ones do you have, Freddie?
18: I only have three, but I know what you refer to. I was up in Montana with some friends of mine, and he's in Big Fork, Montana. He's got a golf course there that we play a lot, and I know it. But then we went to this other place. It's a Link style called Northern Pines, and it was out in the valley, and the wind was howling, and just nothing to stop the wind out there, right? So come up to this par three. It's like 100 and almost 170 yards, but it's downwind. Pins in the back and water right behind the back of the green. So I launched an 8-iron. I hit it really well, and it was tracking right at the flag. And then, you know, I saw it hit and then roll towards the hole, but I couldn't see. There was a little reflection. I couldn't tell where it went. If it went in, if it went behind the hole, if it went in the water, I couldn't tell. But we had let a twosome go ahead of us, this guy and his gal, young kids. And so we kind of come up to the green, and this guy comes over to me and goes, you know, I just made my putt, and there's another ball in the hole.
17: Oh, my goodness.
18: So that got my attention. So he saw it go in. I thought it went in, but, you don't know. And then, sure enough, it was mine.
17: We are talking to the wonderful Fred Lynn, a Boston Red Sox great, California Angels great, Orioles great, just MLB great. I still look at your numbers, Fred, and I can't believe you're not in the Hall of Fame. I mean, not just the accolades of the MVP and the batting titles and the Gold Gloves and all the other stuff. Just the fact that you hit 283 and guys can't even hit 220 today. These veterans committee should be like, you know what? This guy was really, really good when he played, and he was a great center fielder. And, you know, he should probably be in the Hall of Fame with all these other guys. But, man, you deserve to be in the Hall of Fame.
18: Well, I appreciate that. You know, the only thing that was keeping me out is the amount of games played. And if you look at the guys that are in, most of them played a long time. They were pretty durable, played a lot of games. And if you're a good player, and even better than good, and you pile up a lot of at-bats, well, you're going to have numbers at the end. They're just going to be there. But if you miss games like I did, I'm not the hugest guy that ever played the game or the strongest, but I don't think there's any question about my ability to play the game. It's just the lack of at-bats and lack of games played. That's what really kept me out.
17: Well, it's the same with Steve Garvey, though. I grew up watching you guys and watching Garvey play, and it's like he was like, well, if I knew I needed more home runs or a higher batting average, I would have changed my thinking. You guys were just playing. You weren't thinking about what your batting average was, how many home runs you'd end up with. You were just trying to win championships.
18: That's exactly right. You know, my credo was in any sport that I was playing, and I played multiple sports. I just wanted to give my best effort to help my team win that game that day. That's it. There's no looking down the road the next game. None of that stuff. And for me in baseball, that was the same thing. Every day I went to the ballpark, tried to do the best that I could to help my team win, whether it was to get a base hit or throw somebody out at the plate or make a play in the outfield. Whatever it was, that's what I tried to do. And I never had a long-term goal or looking at long-term stuff. I did play with one guy that thought that way. And he said something to me one time. It was late in the game, and we're blowing this team out. And I said, why don't you, take yourself out or, let somebody else play. I said, my hitting might come around. I might run into one, hit another home run. Well, I didn't think anything of that. I said, well, that's kind of a weird thought. But when you tack that kind of stuff on at the end of your career, those things, they add up. They're just numbers, and then the numbers don't say when you hit these things. It's just you have them. And I said, I just looked at them and said, wow, that's an odd thing to say, but I never thought of it that way. But some guys did.
17: When you were in the middle of your MVP year and you're going well, it's kind of like, you know, Peter Crow Armstrong right now and you know, Shohei Ohtani, and they're going back and forth. This guy's in the lead. This guy's in the lead. Did they have that back then? Was there any pressure on you in your own mind saying, you know what, I'm up against this guy, and this guy? Or did you just play and the numbers are what the numbers are and you won the MVP?
18: Yeah, there was not one sentence was written about that. Not one. not even one. We were trying, you know, we're in the middle of a pennant race.
17: Yeah.
18: And, you know, we were kind of a dark horse team. We had, I think, five guys that are 23 years old starting. We had a really young team with some veterans in there as well. But no one said anything about that. Nobody said, oh, you could be the rookie there. You could be... No, tomorrow I'm facing Jim Palmer. I'm worried about that. I'm not worried about what's happening at the end of the season. You know, I'll tell you a quick story. So at the end of the season, Jimmy Rice and I did a couple personal appearances in Boston after the season was over. And so I was there for the rookie of the year, and you know, way to go. Then I was driving cross country, but to go back home to California, and I was in New Mexico getting gas, and I looked up on the TV and I saw my picture up there and said, you know, Fred Lynn just won the MVP. And I said, well, that's pretty cool. Give me a Diet Coke, please. I was in like a 7-Eleven and no one could get a hold of me. So I drove another day out to California. And then, you know, finally the day after or so, maybe a day and a half, a reporter called me up and said, hey, way to go.
17: But what was your reaction? You didn't have a bonus, I'm sure, for it.
18: Bonus?
17: I mean,
18: we're lucky to get paid.
17: Exactly. Describe for our listeners, like, you know, what were personal appearances and stuff like that? You know, even compared to today, what were you getting paid back then for personal appearance, or were you getting trade?
18: So here's the deal. My first year, I got called up from AAA, and I was making $1,300 a month in AAA, and then got the minimum salary for the month in September. And then I called up, or I made the team at 75, and I made the minimum, like, I think it was like 20,000. So at the end of the season, Jim Rice and I did a series of car shows in the New England area, three of them, as a matter of fact. I made more money doing those car shows than I did this season.
17: Oh, my goodness. Oh, my God.
18: So... it was a good gig for us. I'd stay there for months to do that. But that's just the way it was back then. You know, there was no free agency yet. That was coming up the next year in 76. But prior to that, you know, they had you. And so, you know, you got what they gave you.
17: Talking to one of the greatest outfielders that ever played in Major League Baseball, Fred Lynn. You had 43 at-bats off of Tommy John, but you walked a few times. So they gave, 38, I think, you know, at-bats, and you hit around 300 off Tommy John. What was it like to face Tommy John during his heyday?
18: Okay. Well, his heyday was probably when he was with the White Sox and he threw hard. Did you know that? When he was with the Sox, he was over the top guy. Joe Horland was on the team. I actually saw him. I'm from Chicago, and I used to visit my grandparents when I was a kid. And I saw him pitch with the White Sox, and he threw like, you know, a pitcher. He didn't have that sinker ball yet. He threw gas until they hurt his arm. But so when I saw him facing him, he was with the Yankees. And, so, you know, what did you say, 38 at-bats? You know, we saw him enough times. And for me as a lefty, me and Yaz would only be the lefties in the lineup. And I always figured that when a lefty like Tommy faced a lot of righties, you know, it's down and away, down and away, down and away to them. Well, it's down and in to us. And so he doesn't want to make a mistake in there. So sometimes left-handers, when there's just one or two in the lineup, have trouble spotting the ball against lefties like they do righties. He's not going to miss inside to a righty. He's just not going to do it unless he throws a ball 2 feet inside. It's down and away, down and away. Well, for me, you know, he didn't throw hard, but the ball was sinking. So I just tried to hit line drives to left field or third base. So I really wanted to wait and stay back on the ball because he just wants you to hit the ball and try to pull it. Well, The only time I'd pull his ball is when he threw me that frisbee. Well, they call it a sweep. They call it a sweeper now, right. But I call them frisbees, and because it mostly went east to west instead of north south break, and that's the only ball I ever pulled off him. Other than that, I just went the other way. And one thing I found out against Tommy, I watched him enough to know, the first pitch of a game he always threw that sweeper. He'd never throw a sinker. So I told Remy, Jerry Remy is our second baseman and leadoff hitter. I said, hey, Rems, he's going to throw you that big old frisbee on the first pitch. He's just going to do it. That's what he does. And so be ready for it and go ahead and bunt. Then I can expect that. And so he did, but he didn't get it down where he wanted to. But they got him out. But some stuff like that was fun to pick up on, guys. But Tommy, I don't know how many years he pitched. Seemed like forever.
17: Pitched till he's 46. I think it was like 26 years.
18: Jeez, that's nuts. You're a pitcher. You know, that's crazy.
17: What I wanted to tell you about the Tommy John surgery, he won 170 plus games after he had the surgery. He should be in the Hall of Fame just for that fact alone.
18: I know.
17: Revolutionizing the surgery, helping so many other people. But the dude won 170 games after the surgery.
18: Yeah, and see, that's what you and I know. That's the art of pitching.
17: Yep.
18: I mean, Tommy threw, if he would throw a four-seamer once in a while inside after to righties to show them something different, he could probably get to 90 if he wanted to. But most of the time, it was in the mid-80s, down and away. But he knew how to pitch. He knew how to pitch. Work both sides of the plate. He'd take a little off here. You can imagine taking a little off a sinker. But he did.
17: Exactly.
18: So fast forward, then he was my teammate in California with the California Angels. And I loved playing behind him because he got the ball and he threw strikes. So we're all on our toes. Of course, I didn't get a lot of balls in the outfield when Tommy pitched because he's a sinker ball. But we're all on our toes, and the games would fly by. Because the guys hit the first pitch because they know what's coming. They try to, you know, rip it, and they grab all the short. One out, one pitch, one out, two pitch, two out. he could throw a complete game and throw 90 pitches. And he was fun to play behind. He's a good guy, and I enjoy playing behind him for sure.
17: Frank Tanana. People don't realize how hard Frank threw before he hurt his arm. How hard did Frank Tanana throw?
18: Well, people, you get questions all the time about your career, and everybody says, well, who's the toughest pitcher that you had to face? You know, I faced tons of Hall of Famers, but Frankie, I couldn't hit him with a tennis racket. And in 70,
17: that's crazy.
18: In 75, you know, we have a pretty good team, right? So it's basically Frank Tanana and Nolan Ryan for the California Indians. That's it. That's it. So you try to scratch out a couple hits or hit against Noli, but Frankie never got his due. You know, Nolan was number one in strikeouts in the league, and Frankie was right behind him. So he threw about 95, probably. Time he threw across his body, I think that's where I hurt his arm. He had an over-the-top curveball, he had a slider, and a changeup. Four pitches. So we go in there, I think we beat Ryan, and Frankie's pitching. He strikes out 17 of us. And this is my first year where I'm hitting ball pretty good. And I struck out three times. I didn't foul one off. And I ain't taking nothing. I'm hacking. And so my fourth time, I'm coming up, and DJ, our Earl Johnson, our manager, says, I'm going to pinch hit for you, which never happened. So he sends up Juan Benicas, and he strikes out. I said, well, he said that to strike out four times. But he was. And if I did square one up against him, somebody would catch it. He was tough to pick up. You know, he'd hide the ball well, and he threw across his body. And just, he had electric stuff. You couldn't just sit on one thing because he had too many pitches.
17: We had Dwight Evans on a little while ago. And I mean, when I was growing up, he had one of the greatest arms I've ever seen on a right fielder. They were talking about some kid for the Mets last night, threw it 103 from right field to gun somebody out of the plate. I'm like, where's the gun? Exactly. Who's sitting there with a gun when the right fielder's throwing it to home, right? Anyway, I call BS on that. Anyway, how good was Dwight Evans' arm?
18: Well, Dwight's probably close 6'3", pretty close to that. Maybe 190, 195, maybe a little more. I'm not quite sure. He was a swimmer. And he was born in Hawaii. I don't think he was raised there. He was raised in Southern California. But he was a swimmer, swam all the time. So that's where he got his shoulder strength, right? So most right fielders that are right-handed, when the ball's hit down the line, they kind of have to circle the ball to get the throw to second or third. Dwight would go there and do this jump. He would jump and spin in the air and just land. So that's quicker, right? But he could throw to second or third from that position. He wasn't even, he didn't have any momentum going towards the throw on balls down the line. That's impossible. I tried it. I tried it once. I said, well, you got to have a cannon to do that. Most guys would circle the ball and then get momentum towards the bag you're throwing to. Not him. He didn't need to. And then balls to the plate. He just, you're crazy to try to go. All three of our guys could throw, Jimmy Rice, myself, and Dwight. So that helped out our staff. But any balls hit over there, my job was just to back them up. So I got to see these throws, you know, because I was closest to them. And I don't know how hard he threw it. It was hard enough to throw him out.
17: Right. He was unbelievable. All right, my last question for you, because I know I'm keeping you a little bit long here, and I always appreciate talking to you. Your stories are amazing. You played at one of the toughest ballparks to play outfield, Fenway. So many like nooks and crannies and, you know, jets out in right center. And it's just crazy. Tell people what it was like 81 times a year playing at Fenway. And how often did you take like infield, outfield and have guys with fungos like hit it off the wall and stuff like that and see? Like even last night I'm watching the game. A couple of balls that Rafaela hit off three quarters of the way up off the wall. You can hear it. Ding! It's like metal and it comes off and stuff like that. How crazy was it playing center field at Fenway?
18: All right, when fans look at Fenway Park today and they look at the scoreboard, and it goes almost all the way across from the foul line to left center. That's not the scoreboard that I played with when I was in Fenway. It's probably a third the size. And then there was no padding. The first 12 to 14 feet were concrete. And so the paint was the buffer. They put too close to paint on it. So that's padding. So now that back then the wall was made out of tin. All right. So you could see all the marks on the wall because it would dent. So imagine building a wall and you have studs, you know, behind the wall and they're like 18 inches apart. Well, if a ball hit a stud, it would ricochet back towards the infield pretty far. So if it hit between the studs, it would just go straight down. So when Yaz or Jimmy was in left, I would back them up just so that they get underneath the wall in case it went straight down. They could grab it and throw the guy out to second. That's the first thing. The second thing is when it got to center field, the speaker system for the ballpark was there. And that was, I don't know what kind of wire fence it was, but it was steel. And so that was indented about 2 feet. So we had there's another two corners that you had to worry about. And then about 30 feet down from there was the door to the batting cage and where they rolled out all the equipment. That was there, and that was a roll-up metal wall. And then you got back to the farthest part of the ballpark. This is very cool. It's about 425 or so. There was a fence that jutted out towards the bullpen, and it was about 8 feet long. Well, on top of that, you'll love this, was Gothic spikes like you'd see in a haunted mansion. They were about eight inches tall, and there were sharp points on the top. And I looked at that. I said, man, I could lose my arm there. And so you had to learn all these nooks and crannies, and you're right. I threw balls off and did all that kind of stuff. Well, Joe Money was head of the grounds crew, and I told him one time, I said, Joe, I'm going to go back there, and I'm going to reach up for a ball, and I'm going to clean this up for you. I'm going to rip my arm off. And he goes, yeah, you're not fast enough. You'll never get back in 100 years. Who do you think you are anyway, Jimmy Pearsall? And so no sooner did he say that. We're playing the Tigers, and Steve Kemp, one of my ex-teammates at FC, the day game, and he hits it right there. And so I go back, and I've got a beat on this thing. I know I can get it. So I go up, and my glove hits one of those spikes, and it ends up being a home run. I'm pissed because I knew I could catch that ball. And Steve was giving me grief after the game about that. But anyway, we go on the road and come back to Fenway about 2 weeks later. And guess what? Those spikes would all shaved off. So not only was I responsible for getting padding on the wall from Game 6 of the 1975 World Series when I about killed myself, I was responsible for getting those gothic spikes off the wrought iron fence in deep center field.
17: That's fantastic. That's fantastic. Well, God bless you. Are you in good health? In good health, my friend?
18: Yeah. I had 2 new knees 3 years ago, and that's the only part of me that works. But doesn't so I can still hang in there and play golf.
17: You're the best. Thank you. You're one of my favorite interviews, Fred. I love you, man. Thank you.
18: Thanks, Dibs.
17: I appreciate you, man. Thank you so much, Fred.
18: You're welcome. Take care, buddy.
17: You too. Be well.
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24: Very heavy traffic on 84 both directions. We've got a crash westbound exit 44 out to 43. Center lane is blocked eastbound. Pretty heavy 44 out to and over the Buckley Bridge and Route 2 into Route 5. We have slowdowns. It's also very heavy northbound into 84. We have slowdowns traveling on 91 pretty much in both directions from the area of exit 33 down to 84. I'm Janelle Crispin.
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2: 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I'm meteorologist Steve Teeling for News 8. Tonight, we're going to see mostly clear skies, still a bit muggy in the 60s. Sunshine to start Thursday, but then it clouds up in the afternoon. Could be an afternoon or evening shower here or there near 80. Partly sunny Friday, upper 70s.
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17: 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Lots of Dibbles and Bits. That Mark Walter thing is going to be going on for a long time. Got a lot of guys that are going down right now with injuries, going on the IL, as we told you about Max Fried. A lot of guys right now are battling injuries and stuff like that. We call it the dog days of summer this time of year. And it's really about attrition and surviving August and September, getting healthy. And that's why, listen, you see George Lombard, but you see the Red Sox. They got a lot of younger players. White Sox have a lot of younger players. You know, some of those teams just didn't do enough. I kind of look at that, Nick, and, you know, get better pitching-wise. Red Sox leading 2-0 right now over Arizona in the third inning. Because we got eight guys in every bullpen, but you don't want five of them to be untested, you know?
8: No, yeah, 100%. I'm totally right there with you. I think we're in the coming up on the final stretch of the MLB season, or the stretch where teams start to really see who they are and what they have going into October. If they're in contention, if they're on the cusp, maybe a bubble team in the wild card race. And this is the area where you start to see a lot of guys pick up injuries, right? Dog days of summer, like you said, it's hot out, it's humid, lots of games back to back to back with not a lot of rest days or off days. You know, you finish one game up on a Thursday afternoon at 2 o'clock, and then you hop right on the plane to go to the next city and you play the next night at 7 o'clock. Not a lot of time to get recovery in. Your body's being taxed. Physically, your brain and your mindset and your willpower are being taxed mentally night in and night out, especially if you're going through it, whether it's offensively or defensively. You have to overcome those struggles because there's not really a lot of time to, you know, separate yourself and remove yourself from the game and work on it. You just got to bounce back and find a way to produce for your team. So lots of moving parts, and it's a long season ahead of these guys.
17: Yeah, and teams like Tampa Bay that don't have the payroll and stuff like that, those are some teams that needed to trade for better pitching and stuff in the postseason. And that's the biggest problem with Tampa Bay, Brewers, some of these teams. They don't do like the Dodgers. Dodgers go out and get Skubal.
8: Yeah.
17: They're still going to try and sign Skubal. I don't know about the money situation right now. And if I'm Skubal, I sure as hell am not going to defer money.
8: Tampa Bay and Milwaukee, two teams that have made the playoffs pretty consistently over the past 5 to 10 years, but they're, again, a lot of youth on those teams, not a whole lot of playoff experience or veteran leadership, maybe outside of Christian Yelich in Milwaukee. So they're going to have to find a way to produce come October as we head towards the end of the season.
17: All right, one more hour, and then it's going to be the Yankees versus the Orioles. They'll be starting their contest at 6:35, so talk about that coming up next.
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24: We've got a crash really slowing things up on 84. That accident westbound involving a tractor trailer. Exit 44 at the 43 blocking the center lane. Eastbound slow with rubbernecking slowdowns. We have very heavy traffic pretty much in both directions over the Buckley Bridge. Looks like 2 northbound into Route 3 is heavy, and again into 84. 91, that's very slow traveling southbound from exit 33 down to 84. I'm Janelle Crispin.
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6: High drive, center field, straight away. Lawler back. He's turning around. That got out of here. 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
7: 2-2, two out, bases loaded, 1-1 game, top seven, the pitch. Swing on, light drive in the center field. Here comes Jones. Lombard coming around, he scores. Over to third, Caballero. What a night for Trent Grisham, a two-run single, and the Yankees have a 3-1 lead.
8: Got that feeling!
4: And now, here's Rob Dibble.
8: Got that feeling!
9: Thank you to the Red Sox and the Yankees for the audio. Dave O'Brien and Dave Sims on the calls there. Yeah, that's the way it would stay. Yankees would beat the Orioles 3-1. Rodon in a successful off the IL stint yesterday. Red Sox, very nice 9-4 win. And as we said yesterday, the most important part of the last couple of days, the Jimmy Fund and Dana-Farber Institute. Dana-Farber, one of the best cancer research institutes out there, and helping people, you know, beat cancer and survive cancer. And it's not easy. It takes millions and millions of dollars. And they broke their old record of, like, you know, 5.7 million and well over 6 million. I think it's into the 7 millions. So congratulations to everybody involved there. But Red Sox and Yankees, they pick up some ground on Tampa Bay as Tampa Bay dropped a game last night to Toronto, and that was a big blowout, 10-5 in that one, as Nick Martinez, all-star Nick Martinez, got beat by Soriano, who's a guy that was traded for from the Angels. So it's crazy as Toronto trades some pitchers, brings in some pitchers, and they're not out of the wild card. Let's give a little wild card update, if we shall, Nick. As the Yankees are the number one team in the American League wild card, they are safely there by 8.5 games over the third place team. And the Red Sox are 6 games over the Texas Rangers as far as the wild card goes. Rangers in the third spot. They're a half game above the Twins, a half game above the Jays, a game above the Guardians, a

0: game above the Orioles, a game above the Tigers, who are playing right now. Now, the Tigers are beating the Pirates, correct?
1: Yes, it is bottom eight, two outs, men on first and second. Detroit is away, but they are up 3-2 in the bottom of the eighth inning.
0: So every game is critical right now. And whether you're in the wild card by 8.5 games or 6 games, it's huge. Same division as Tampa Bay. And it just shows you how difficult the American League East is. Tampa Bay leads the East 75-50. Yankees are 70-55. Red Sox got back to 10 games over 500 and 500 at home, which is huge because they were like 15 or 18 games below 500 just about 6 weeks ago.
1: They were double negative, yep.
0: Yep, and so now they're 31-31. They're 37-27 on the road. They're playing great baseball. Adley Rutschman, I think it's more important the games he calls as opposed to hitting, but he has started to hit and hit his first home run with the Red Sox last night. What did you see from the Yankees last night? It was a well-defensive played game. George Lombard Jr. continues to play great shortstop. But the Yankees playing a more inspired game of defense right now behind Rodon and the other pitchers, which is needed because not everybody is as sharp as they hopefully will be in the playoffs.
1: Yeah, so I think the first premier talking point is Carlos Rodon coming back from his rehab stint. I think he looked really good. I know he only went, I believe it was 4 2/3, somewhere in that ballpark. He was obviously on a pitch limit. They weren't going to let him go deep into this game. I think they bring him out and bring in Yerry De Los Santos out of the bullpen, chew up a few innings in the middle of the game. But in terms of Rodon, he looked good. The velocity was there, which was a real big, you know, an eye catcher for me. That was something I was looking out for to see if the velocity was there coming off his rehab stint. He had good command. He got into a couple jams, but was able to, you know, power through them, get himself out of them, limit the damage. Only gives up a singular run on that solo shot to Coby Mayo, who's absolutely, let me shout out him real quick. I saw the Orioles broadcast was saying he is absolutely pounding left-handed pitching this year. He's been like their best right-handed bat against left-handed pitching, maybe barring Pete Alonso. So he gets one on the board for Baltimore last night. But again, Trent Grisham, I was reaming when you were on vacation a week or two ago, Michael and I were reaming on Trent Grisham in terms of just his offensive production at the leadoff spot. All of his statistics from his career year that he had last year were down in terms of slugging percentage, homers, RBIs, pretty much everything was down. But in the past week or so, he's really turned it on. He has another couple hits last night. He has the solo home run to get out to the 1-0 lead. He has the 2 RBI base hit late in the game, I believe in the top of the seventh inning. So he's really doing his part to up the production value in terms of offense, at least on his end. Defensively, there's still some, you know, maybe some lapses in judgment, raising a few eyebrows in terms of his effort out there in center field. That could be attributed to the hamstring pull he had, you know, not too long ago. But George Lombard Jr., another couple hits. Fantastic. He's off to a hot start to his MLB career. Rodon looks good. Grisham's going. A little bit of chasing pitches out of the Yankees' bats last night, which I wasn't a fan of. There was a lot of swing and miss. But they get the job done, win game one. Now they hand the ball to Will Warren in game two tonight.
0: Well, I think you know your Yankees well enough to know that's how they play. They love to chase. They strike out on average about 10 times a game out of 27 outs. That's part of their game. And so last night they had 14 strikeouts. Boz is not the greatest pitcher in the world, but he's not the worst pitcher in the world for the Baltimore Orioles. You know, he was effective, but he still gave up 3 runs. And that's your ball game. Really, the bullpens, they shut it down. When they got in there, the Orioles bullpen, they finished off the game the last couple of innings. Bednar comes in, gets saved number 28, has been fantastic. He was 8 for 8 in strikeouts, in strikes and pitches. So that's always good. The one thing I saw about Rodon, getting behind in the counts, not good. He didn't do that on his last rehab start. He was mowing people down, but obviously he should have more confidence down in the minor leagues.
1: Yep.
0: 9 for 17. And first pitch strikes. You know, you want to be about 60-70% with your first pitch strikes, and he's always struggled with that. And I think a lot of it is He pulls to the right side. He pulls towards the third base side with his shoulder, flies open, leaves his arm, exposed and lagging behind. If that's something he can tighten up a little bit, that's always going to help. But listen, he's a power pitcher. He's a big, strong guy. Get 18 outs out of him. Get 21 outs out of him in the playoffs if you can. If you can't, you get to 18. I think he'll be fine. You just got to keep him healthy. I mean, I could see the paranoia because of Fried going back on the IL. If Fried is really hurt with a bone bruise, that's basically your elbow smacking against itself. And that's scary stuff. It's like a knee. When they say a knee bruise, it's basically... It's a contusion inside the elbow, inside the knee. Those are things that, listen, obviously mechanically, these guys are max effort guys, Fried, Rodon, Cole, Weathers, all of these guys, all of the guys in the bullpen. So you certainly don't want that flaring up and rearing its ugly head in the postseason. So you got to get Fried healthy. You got to get Rodon as healthy as possible. Cole has to stay healthy. So those are all things that Matt Blake, the pitching coach, and Aaron Boone, I'm sure, discuss on the daily.
1: Well, not to be too doom and gloom as the resident Yankees fan, Rob, but I think you'd also agree the cause for concern, even more so just the fact that he's going down with an injury again, is the fact that it's a repeat injury, right? This is a recurring problem with the left elbow bone bruise for Max Fried. This is what sidelined him, what was it, a month, month and a half, 2 months, not too long ago. We just seemingly got him back, and he's looked fantastic since returning. However, he drops back down to the IL on the injured list with the same left elbow issue. So we don't exactly have a timetable yet from what I've seen. And now, your thoughts start to go, you start to worry, you're wondering when exactly are we going to get this guy back? Because there's arguably a few aces in this rotation now, obviously. You have Gerrit Cole, who's a veteran. Max Fried's been doing his thing for many years now. The resurgence of Cam Schlittler as a front runner in the American League Cy Young candidacy. So to lose one of your three aces is a tough hit, especially when that fifth starter in the rotation, whether it's Will Warren, specifically Will Warren, has been a cause for concern. There's been a big question mark around him. So to lose a guy like Fried is definitely going to hurt the rotation.
0: Yeah. And listen, he's got less than 100 innings pitched this year, Fried. Although he's looked good in some of his outings, since he came back off the IL and now he's on the IL again, also had the one stinker against the White Sox. And these are some teams that you might have to face in the postseason. We talk about that a lot, facing teams in the postseason, facing teams on the road. Your best pitcher is Cam Schlittler. He's fantastic on the road.
1: Yep.
0: So, I don't want to put all this pressure on this young kid, but these older veteran guys are putting the pressure on him. That's why I said the paranoia yesterday of, 66 pitches for Rodon? Let's get him out of the game. Seriously? You've got basically 5 weeks left of the season, so I'll say 6-7 starts. When are you going to build him to 6 or 7 innings? If you're going to, then you're depending on your bullpen.
1: And it didn't exactly look like Rodon was laboring either.
0: No, that was a mark. They said 70 pitches in their brains, and they were like, we're gonna pull him out of the game at 70 pitches no matter what. And it's unfortunate for Rodon because, like I call him the sweaty rhino. Sure that guy, he doesn't want to come out of the game.
1: No,
0: he wants
1: of course
0: to pitch
1: not.
0: As long as he possibly can, because we're creatures of habit. Pitchers are like, they only see the game in front of them. They're not thinking 6 weeks ahead. That's the job of your pitching coach, your manager, and your nerds upstairs. So this is where Aaron Boone, I don't think, has any control at all. I think he was told exactly what to do. He did exactly what was told of him, and he pulls the guy out. I can honestly tell you from all my experience, anytime you walk out to pull the ball out of a pitcher's hand, especially a starter, that's not a good thing. It's almost like an insult. And so then you have to bring in a guy out of the bullpen, and he's looking down there going, So I'm making $30 million annually, and you're bringing in that guy for me? I mean, it's that simple. It's not just about you're taking me out of this interdivision game. You're taking me out of this game, you know, before the fifth inning. Those are all benchmarks for pitchers' brains. So now Rodon goes into the dugout. He goes into the locker room, and he's like, you know, screw this. You know, I'm healthy. I feel great, and they're babying me. He doesn't want to be babied. You know, I'm sure Cole is the same way. Cole's the same guy that'll tell you, F you, go back in the dugout like Mike Mussina.
1: Yeah, for
0: sure. That's what makes them them. That's their mental makeup. You're taking that away from them by babying them. So, yeah, you know, when are you going to get to that? You're going to get to that in the second week of September? You're going to get to that in his last couple of starts? You know, so you want Rendon, you want Fried, you want Cole, Schlittler, you want these guys ready mentally for the postseason. You can't embarrass them like that, pulling the ball out of their hands early.
1: Let me get another question off for you about the Yankees, my Yankees. A big cause for concern, Jazz Chisholm. Like, what exactly is the outlook here for the second base position for the New York Yankees long term, right? Because I'm hearing rumors that they're not going to offer him an extension, that's already circulating, that he will not be brought back beyond this year. But in the interim, what are we going to do about this situation? Jazz, when he's on, he's an offensive threat. He can steal bags. We've seen it before. He's got some pop in his bat for not such a large guy. But as of right now, he looks completely lost at the plate. He goes 0 for 4 again last night. All of his offensive statistics are down from last year. His slugging's down. His batting average is down, which is obviously even hard to believe because he's never really been that high of a career batting average guy. He's batting .214 on the year, picks up another few strikeouts last night against the Orioles and Shane Baz. Is there an option? Can we rotate someone in? Obviously, I'm not rooting for Anthony Volpe to start getting reps at second base. I know that idea has been thrown out there. I'm not saying that. But Luis Garcia in the past has gotten reps at second. Could that even be a potential solution in the interim? Shift him over to second, get Ben Rice at first. I just don't know how much longer you could have a total zero at the plate, at least in terms of offense, in the Yankees lineup batting in the 5 or 6 hole night in and night out.
0: Here's the problem. If he is your future, you're trying to build a bond between him and Lombard. So you don't want to start throwing out Caballero and other shortstops to try to play second base, you know, Rosario, you know, and so, like you said, Garcia, you know, what are we going to do? Have a rotating second baseman with a rookie?
1: But it gives, it sets a sort of bad precedent, right? If you continue to roll him out there and he's not doing anything.
0: I understand that. But like I said, you know, defense and pitching wins you championships. And you start messing with the defense, and you have trouble turning double plays. Jazz already slow at second base turning a double play. You know, I mean, that guy sometimes, the guy is one or two steps from first base, and he's still holding the ball, and I'm like, he ain't going to throw him out. He's only going to get the first end of that double play. So, you know, that being said, I've talked about his offense all the time. This is a guy that selfishly thinks he's the best guy on the Yankees. And listen, I understand that. Everybody should think they're the best.
1: He swings like he's Barry Bonds.
0: And he's got a one-handed finish sometimes. And I was just telling you the other day about Curtis Granderson.
1: Yep.
0: And Granderson and his 40 home run seasons. And that was the worst thing, I think, to happen to Jazz last year, was to hit all those home runs. Now he thinks he's a home run hitter.
1: Yeah, had about 32 last year.
0: 31 last year, 24 the year before. So now he's thinking 30-30. He comes in and sees, I'm going to go 50-50. You're not even going to go maybe 20-20. Keep up, you know, with the strikeouts and not making contact, you know, the way you're going in your final 150 at-bats. You're going to stink up the joint. So, listen, I love the kid, actually. I think he's a hell of a ball player when he's out of his own head. But when he's standing out there and he's thinking, man, I'm 0 for 2. I'm going to go up there. I'm going to probably hit 2 home runs the last 2 at-bats. And he gets in a situation where all you need is a ground ball to the right side to score a guy from third with one out.
1: But
0: and
1: instead he strikes out.
0: And pops up. Yep. And so, you know, so his thought process was about himself. His thought process wasn't about helping the team. From that standpoint, in my mind, in 30 years ago world, you bench him for a couple days.
1: You have
0: and you,
1: to.
0: And you tell him why. Listen, dude, you got to be a team player. You got to, when you come up and you got a guy out there with one out, you either got to hit a deep fly ball to get him in, or you got to hit a ground ball to the middle of the infield and get him in, but you can't strike out or pop up right there. That's the difference that the Jazz Chisholms have and the Ryan McMahons and guys like that. You know, I need more production and more productive at-bats from you at the bottom of the order. And like you said, when he's on, yeah, couple of hits, a home run, couple of home runs, whatever. Yeah, everybody's happy with that, man. We're all happy. But when you're two for your last 16 and, you know, you're starting to pile on those strikeouts again, you know, that's a lot of runners in scoring position with two outs, runners in scoring position like on third with one out and not getting them in. That's frustrating to watch.
2: I'm Bob Joyce with Inside Husky Athletics, brought to you by Monocle Ford of Glastonbury and Niantic. UConn quarterback Jake Merklinger comes from Savannah, Georgia, by way of the University of Tennessee, where he played two seasons with the Vols, throwing for 173 yards in a handful of games. And he said that SEC experience hopes to parlay to a starting spot in store.
3: Yeah, I do feel like it prepared me pretty well. But, you know, football is football. So, you know, everybody came from multiple different places. Guys from, you know, Toledo, guys from Northwestern, West Virginia, all over the place. So football is football. But, you know, I do feel like that prepared me really well.
2: Merklinger was asked, who does he like as far as the pro quarterbacks are concerned?
3: I love Tom Brady because he's a winner. His competitive, I guess, composure, his competitive drive is something I really look up to. And I'm a Bills fan, so I love Josh Allen. But somebody who, you know, I really like and actually got to watch this offseason with Baker Mayfield. I like the kind of swagger he plays with. He's super tough.
2: Merklinger, along with Tucker McDonald and Caleb Osborne, are vying for the starting quarterback job this season. Regardless, they all have big shoes to fill, with Joe Fagnano setting all sorts of records last season. But whoever it is, it's a good, tight, competitive room.
3: It's good. You know, we're pretty, you know, tight. I like to say, you know, we get along well with each other. You know, we obviously compete with each other. That's part of the job as well. But I think it's a unique dynamic being in a quarterback competition, because especially during fall camp, because you're spending every waking moment with each other. You wake up at 6 a.m. and you're with each other, and you're with each other all the way, you know, to 8, 9 p.m. at night. So, yeah, obviously we compete with each other, and it's really competitive. And, you know, we all want the same thing. But at the same time, we like to have fun and be around each other. So,
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6: Looks like a crash on 84 westbound between exits 44 and 43 in West Hartford has been cleared away. Eastbound, very heavy delays from exit 44 out to and over the Buckley Bridge, and 91 southbound, pretty heavy from exit 34 down to 84. We have a problem on Route 2 westbound. Disabled vehicle, it's in Glastonbury between exits 6 and 4. Expect delays, and then northbound into 84 and 2. That's slow. I'm Janelle Crispin.
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19: I'm Dan Patrick, and this is Above the Noise. Scottie Scheffler has become a dominant force in golf that even a season this good can somehow feel disappointing. The world's number one enters the FedEx Cup playoffs, sitting atop the standings with 11 top 10 finishes. Scheffler ranks among the top players in almost every major statistical category, but he has just one victory. Now, that doesn't mean he's fallen off. It just shows you how incredibly difficult winning on the tour can be. Winning a PGA Tour event requires 4 days of elite play, and even the best player in the world can run into somebody who is simply better than them that week. Scheffler has spent the last few seasons making dominance look routine. This isn't easy, and it's not a step backwards with only one win. If anything, this season is another reminder of how ridiculous his recent run has been. We've become so accustomed to Scheffler winning that a season with 11 top 10 finishes and a number one ranking feels like a step back. I'm Dan Patrick, and this is Above the Noise.
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0: 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Has great podcasts, Code Red's podcast, also does a Bengals Beat podcast, and he joins us now. And Trags, how are you, buddy?
22: I'm doing well, Dibs. Got some overcast skies here in Cincinnati. A lot of sports going on here. We've got the Reds struggling through their season in last place. We've got the Bengals in training camp with joint practices with the Bears tomorrow, preseason game Saturday. And we've got the Cincinnati Open, which is men's and women's. It's a Cincinnati 1,000 Grand Slam tennis tournament. So a lot going on here.
0: Don't you have Cincinnati FC? Don't you have some soccer there, too? Mm-hmm. Are they in season?
22: We do. We have MLS, and I haven't checked FC Cincinnati's schedule, so shame on me.
0: All right. We're huge here. We have Hartford Athletic and the USL, and they're doing great right now. So, Trags, let me ask you about the Bengals. We'll start there, and Zach Taylor. Is this his best team since they went to the Super Bowl in 2021?
22: best roster, no question. I mean, they have reloaded. They spent in free agency the way they did before the 2021 season when they brought in the likes of Cheeto Adu, the cornerback from Dallas when they brought him in, Awuzie. Thank you, Cheeto Awuzie. When they brought him in, when they brought Trey Hendrickson in, when they brought DJ Reader in, they went out and spent in free agency. Then they did something, Dibs, that they never do, and that is they traded away a top 10 draft pick and brought in Dexter Lawrence. That has made all the difference, not only on the field in disrupting the line of scrimmage and training camp. He's been a force, but he's been a really quiet, respected leader in the locker room. And I think that attitude in and of itself has changed the culture inside the locker room, and I think that's what they needed from last year's 6-11 team. I think there's a new urgency here. I think the Bengals realize that the Joe Burrow window is certainly open, but it's not open nearly as wide as it once was, and it's time to start doing business.
0: Yeah, I don't want to put any more pressure on Zach Taylor. I'm sure he's feeling that. But, you know, John Harbaugh and Mike Tomlin, some very tenured guys around him were let go after last season. Joe Burrow's not getting any younger. You got Ja'Marr Chase and T. Higgins are two of the best receivers in the game. I mean, you don't want to waste people's prime. And, you know, that's the whole thing. And, you know, the one thing you can't control, obviously, you know, this is health and guys getting injured and things like that. But, you know, what are they saying in Cincinnati right now? I mean, if they don't win 12 or don't go deep into the postseason, is Mike Brown going to blow up the team?
22: He won't blow up the team because I think the base of the team is here to stay for at least the next 2 to 3 years. Okay. But is a change at head coach possible? Yes. I don't think there's any question that if this team doesn't make the playoffs, Zach Taylor probably will not, almost certainly will not be here in 2027. I can assure you that. I like Zach Taylor a lot. I think he is the right coach for this team. He's built up a lot of goodwill with the players. He's built up a lot of the structure and the character inside that locker room, and the culture is the word I was looking for. So I think he is the right guy to take this team to the next level. That being said, they can't get off to a 1-3, 0-4 start. That's just, you know, that's been his bugaboo. That's been his Achilles tendon, Rob, that he has gotten off to these terrible starts and put the team in such a hole that they can't recover. Last year, there was an asterisk, right? They actually started off 2-0, and then they didn't have Burrow and lost their next five games. They won one game against Pittsburgh. They were back in it. Then they had those two horrible losses against the Jets and Bears, and their season was over.
0: So tell me about the big men up front, both the offense and the defense. You're talking about Dexter Lawrence. Are they young? Are they old? You know, let's start with the offensive line. I know you love Ted Karras, and he's one of the best leaders on the Bengals. But tell me about both offense and defense.
22: He's been pushed around a little bit, and he's like, he doesn't mind that in training camp because it gets him ready, I think, for the regular season. He told me a little bit quicker than maybe normal, ratchets up the competition in training camp. The concern, I think, Dibs, in training camp has been Orlando Brown Jr. He's been getting blown by. He got blown by a couple of times in the preseason game against the Lions last Thursday, and Joe Burrow got hit twice, sacked once.
0: Ooh,
22: that can't happen in the preseason. No, and that can't happen in the preseason game. So I think Orlando Brown Jr.'s got to pick up his game. He's north of 30 now. He's on the other side of 30. But I think he'll be fine. I think, you know, he'll make the adjustments. They'll help him, you know, with some chipping and some maybe put a tight end on his end or do whatever, give him extra slides, some extra protection his way if he has a particularly tough matchup. But they believe in Orlando Brown Jr. It's just he's looked a little bit long in the tooth in training camp, and that's normal for an older offensive tackle. I think he'll make the adjustment, and he'll be fine. In terms of their two interior offensive linemen next to Ted Karras, Dylan Fairchild had a really good rookie year last year out of Georgia. I think he'll be really good at left guard. Right guard is Dalton Reisner. He's another veteran. He had a very good second half of the year last year. And then they have Amarius Mims. I think if everybody stays healthy along the offensive line, which is, you know, certainly the caveat of any offensive line in the National Football League, they were very lucky last year. They think they've drafted a couple of people that could come in and fill the gaps should anybody go down for any extended period of time. I will tell you, Dibs, that what they're hoping for this year is under center. There's been so much focus with the Bengals going under center, and it's been transition. It's not gone smoothly, but they are committed to getting Joe Burrow under center to have more explosive plays out of play action and to help the offensive linemen not get bull rushed every time they see Joe Burrow in shotgun and everybody sending pass rush after pass rush. That's to help the offensive linemen out as well. And Chase Brown, I think, is set up to have a massive year at running back for the Bengals.
0: Tell me about some of the draft picks. Any of them going to make an impact this year? Cassius Howell, anybody?
22: Yeah, Cassius Howell. I mean, he is Boye Mafe 2.0. And I think it was kind of brilliant what the Bengals did. They signed Boye Mafe from the defending Super Bowl champions to be one edge to replace Trey Hendrickson. Then they drafted the SEC Defensive Player of the Year in Cassius Howell. Both have had, looked really good in training camp. Cassius Howell, I mean, Boye Mafe, Dibs, has looked even better at times and more dominant than Dexter Lawrence, because you see him flash on the edge and get to the quarterback and make more plays. Yeah, it's been very, very impressive to watch Boye Mafe. But back to the rookies. I think the name beyond Cassius Howell to keep an eye on is wide receiver Colby Young out of Georgia. He is 6'5". He has shown very strong hands in training camp, and I think he is somebody who could come in and give Andre Yosivash a definitive run for number three receiver position, wide receiver three, behind Jamar Chase and T. Higgins.
0: So how about these backup centers and stuff like that? Any of these guys brought in to push the veterans, push the old guys, like you said?
22: Yeah, that's a good question. Connor Liu is coming off an ACL injury from last year with Auburn, but he's back to pretty much full strength. He didn't play in the first preseason game against Detroit, but he's looked good in training camp. He's been getting reps with the twos. And then Brian Parker the second. He's a local kid from Cincinnati, but he was an All-American at Duke. And the thing they love about Brian Parker, he can play all five positions along the offensive line and did so in college. He was primarily a tackle in college, but they have bumped him inside. And again, they like what they've seen from him. He's still a little green. He needs a lot more reps in preseason games, but they believe they have a couple of winners in Connor Liu and Brian Parker.
0: Let's talk a little baseball while I have you. You know, you're bringing up the Reds, but you get to see the Brewers, you get to see the Cubs. That Peter Crow Armstrong hit the game-winning home run. Then his next at bat, leading off, he hits a home run. The crowd goes absolutely bonkers. Can the Cubs push the Brewers, and are the Brewers better than the Dodgers?
22: Boy, there's a lot there, Dibs, to unpack.
0: Let's just start with the Brewers, then, because the Dodgers have some issues.
22: Yeah, I think, you know, last night's blowout win over the Seattle Mariners
0: was crazy.
22: 22-0 aside. Yeah, it was crazy. That aside, I think the Brewers finally have enough to get by the LA Dodgers. And the reason I guess I say that is because I think they have a lot of players on that roster who are hungry enough to get it done. We hear all the time about how the Brewers have done it with so much change in their roster and turning it over and over, but you still have a guy like Christian Yelich who is hungry to get to the World Series and actually win it. And I think he has become a very quiet, undeniable leader. in that clubhouse, and you hear people around the division talk about the Brewers, and they just say that they find different ways to win games every single night. That's, and I love their manager, Pat Murphy. I think,
0: how could you not?
22: I think they, right. I just think they have so many different ways to beat you. I guess my concern is their starting pitching. I'll ask you, what would be your number one Achilles when you're looking at Milwaukee?
0: Well, like you said, and you know, watching the Mets and how badly Freddy Peralta pitched, they may have knew something right there about him. I think it's you know, are these guys battle tested like the Dodgers? When you win championships, guys are waiting more for the postseason than the regular season, but they got a lot of injuries. And, you know, Blake Snell is out for the Dodgers. Glasnow's out for the Dodgers. Otani's still trying to work his way back. Sasaki hasn't thrown well. So, honestly, I think this might be their year. And Mizorowski, yeah, once you get by him, that your number two and your number three, that I think a lot of people forget that they don't have the type of two and three that all these other teams seem to have. So I think that's your Achilles heel. So you got a great number one, but Mizorowski can't pitch every game.
22: I love Jackson Churio, Bryce Turang, and Jake
0: Churio's
22: Bowers.
0: Done a great job, and nobody gives that young kid a lot of credit because he's not on either coast.
22: No, and he is like a young superstar. Nobody talks about. Whenever he comes to Cincinnati, we talk about him because he is a Reds killer, but who isn't these days? But don't tell Tito that I said that. You know, the Brewers just have a lot of good young talent mixed in with veterans. They have a manager. And, you know, when you take a look at the Brewers, the Reds thought they could be the Brewers. The problem is they don't have enough talent. They have Ellie. They have Sal. Ellie is the kind of guy, Dibs, who tires because he wants to play every day. It's great to want to play every day. And this is one of the areas where I kind of disagree with Tito. I think that Terry Francona should probably say to Ellie more times during the course of the season than he does, I know you want to play every day, but you're not playing tonight. Like the other day, yeah, on Monday in the day-night doubleheader, and I know he had the game-winning, his first ever walk-off hit Monday night in the win over St. Louis. But the next day, he should have just had the day off because before that, he was 4 for his last 41.
0: Ooh.
22: And he had made errors in his last 3 games, and he made one again last night. He is tiring, Dibs.
0: Yep.
22: I mean, it's obvious to anybody who watches him on a daily basis. And they went through this last year, and it burned them because he was playing with a torn quad. And they said they weren't going to do that again. And lo and behold, you know, who's played every single game for the Reds? And I know Terry before the game last night, okay, he was asked about Ellie, and he said, well, you make out a lineup card with Ellie, and you make up a lineup card without Ellie. And quite frankly, if you look at that lineup card without Ellie, it ain't great. Well, that may be the case, but one out of 162, you got to preserve Ellie. You've got to protect one of the most dynamic players in baseball from hurting himself again. That's just my feeling. That would be the argument I would be making if I were Mike Napoli in that you know, in that office room with Terry and Freddie Benavides making out the lineup card. That's what I would be saying.
0: Yeah, and I love Freddie. But listen, man, you got Barry Larkin upstairs doing the games. I just saw Joey Votto on MLB Channel saying, listen, I would do anything for the Reds. You know, you can make me the GM or you could bring me in and I'll coach. You know, so that guy wants to get back into baseball after being out for a year. You got to bring those guys in. You know, they're the ones that a younger guy will talk to, someone that they've either played with or respect, that can talk some sense into them. And I agree. It's like Griffey Jr. Dude, we're nothing without you in the lineup. So, you know, if you get hurt diving for a ball, if you get hurt diving into a wall, it's the same thing with Ellie. Ellie steals a lot of bases. He loves to go first to third. He loves to go first to home. You know, that takes a lot out of a 6'6" guy. I don't care that he's 24 years old. The game has changed. You know, these guys need a break here. And mentally, like you said, listen, look at Kyle Tucker with the Dodgers. That guy's getting booed now. You know, so, you know, sometimes mental breaks are the best thing you can give a guy. 1 or 2 days off, try to get it around like an off day. I agree with you 100%.
22: Yeah, I just think that Ellie is too much, too valuable to the franchise. And you're going to have prime Ellie for a limited amount of time if you assume that Ellie is gone in free agency. If you make that assumption, then you're really under the gun if you're the Reds. You're like, okay, we've got to maximize this asset for as long as we can, and that length of time may only be 2 to 3 more years.
0: Agreed. And he reminds me of Eric Davis. He plays with a reckless abandon.
22: Yep.
0: And sometimes you have to absolutely control the guy from injuring himself. I mean, look, you go back 2 years, he had 67 stolen bases. Then he, you know, 30 the next year, and then he's down to 21 right now. You know, I mean, I need this guy going 30-30 every year instead of 20-20. So, anyway, we got to leave it right there, Mike. As always, great stuff. You know, everybody's got to look you up online. You do a great job. We appreciate your time.
22: Hey, and I got it down. Cheeto Awuzier.
0: Awuzier. There you go. It's easy for you to say. Thank you, Mike.
22: Yes. All right, Dibs. Take care.
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6: It's pretty heavy on 91 southbound between exits 33 down to 84. It opens up, and then between exits 2 and 5, some slow traffic. A crash on 84 westbound into 43 has been cleared away. Eastbound, very heavy as you travel from there over the area of the Buckley Bridge and on into East Hartford, and it looks slow on 291 because of construction westbound.
2: Try the new crispy chicken Chipotle bacon melt burrito.
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29: I'm meteorologist Steve Teeling for News 8. Tonight, we're going to see mostly clear skies, still a bit muggy in the 60s. Sunshine to start Thursday, but then it clouds up in the afternoon. Could be an afternoon or evening shower here or there near 80. Partly sunny Friday, upper 70s.
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0: Well, hopefully you had a great day like us and enjoy the game tonight between the Yankees and the Orioles. You have a one more thing?
8: Yeah, my one more thing, Rob. Mancini from the Orioles, Trey Mancini, rather, 2021 Comeback Player of the Year after beating colon cancer. He is officially calling it a career. He won the World Series after coming back in 2023 with the Houston Astros, helping them win a ring. He gets a ring for himself, but he's calling it a career. Hats off, 130 career home runs as well, 265 career batting average. Hats off, what an amazing story for the guy.
0: Absolutely. Will Warren will take on Chris Bassitt. And so Will Warren pitching for his playoff life in the rotation.

0: matter to me. I was not a random fighter. I made the point before. I was an agitator fighter.
1: Sometimes work takes more than just getting an answer.
0: Going through the motions.
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3: 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PCA, remember, he's the best defensive player in Major League Baseball. 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Ohtani is a DH, and then he just occasionally pitches. PCA is the only All-Star for the Cubs. Whereas Ohtani is on a stacked roster. This is going to come down to at-bats overwhelmingly. And defense, which Ohtani doesn't play. 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In America, all stars, teenagers develop the skills Armstrong. They need. He is the North Star.
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7: The defending Super Bowl champion Seattle Seahawks signed two-time Pro Bowl cornerback Trayvon Diggs to a one-year deal. Houston Texans receiver Jaden Higgins tore his ACL yesterday and will be out for the season. Los Angeles Chargers starting center Tyler Biadasz out indefinitely after injuring his ACL and other parts of his left knee yesterday. In the WNBA, Dallas Wings rookie A.Z. Fudd will have arthroscopic right knee surgery next week and will miss the rest of the season. She had been averaging 13 points a game. In Major League Baseball right now at Fenway, the Arizona Diamondbacks a 5-2 lead over the Red Sox in the bottom of the sixth inning. Earlier, the White Sox shut out the Cubs at Wrigley 3-0. Brandon Lau's home run at the bottom of the ninth inning gave the Pirates a 4-3 victory over the Tigers. Pirates' Rafael Flores' two home runs, including the game-tying home run earlier in the bottom of the ninth. I'm Isaac Lohenkron.
2: Ladies and gentlemen, it's Covino and Rich.
8: This is Seth Rogen on Covino and Rich. I've never heard of them before, but they seem very confident, and I feel as though they know what they're doing. So, tune in.
2: It's Covino and Rich, the worldwide leaders of nonsense.
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11: Happy Wednesday to you. We wrap up our three in a row for Covino and Rich here on Fox Sports Radio. And we're going to play it's not a new game. It's actually one that dates back to the 1950s with a little bit of a twist. Name That Team comes up.
12: I'm Monsi, nervous.
11: I've got good news for you.
12: Okay.
11: It's the anchors against the producers.
12: Oh!
11: So it's you and Isaac Lohenkron at 625 Eastern, 325 Pacific, go up against Garrett Ritt and Chris Perfett, the producers, both executive and technical producers.

0: at 9 notes.
1: Okay.
0: I'm not talking musical notes. I'm talking about notes about a professional sports franchise in the United States or Canada.
1: Okay.
0: From Major League Baseball, the NBA, or the NFL.
2: We don't have to worry about the Winnipeg Jets, is what you're saying.
0: That's correct. Maybe in future editions, but not this one.
1: Or the real Salt Lake team.
0: You will negotiate back and forth. And when one team doesn't feel that they can name the team in as many notes, they will then tell the other team, okay, name that team with that many notes. Fair enough, the bidding?
2: Yeah.
0: You understand?
2: Yeah.
1: Okay. All right.
0: There is one catch, but I will get to that once the bidding has ended on the first team.
1: All right.
0: Are you ready?
3: Are you saying you have 9 bits of info for every single one of these?
0: Yes.
2: Wow.
1: Somebody
3: That's
1: just
3: impressive
1: say,
3: research.
1: Make Dan use all 9.
0: Well, you'd get it on. Well, no, I don't even want to say. Some of the answers are more revealing than others. Some of the notes are more revealing.
1: Sure, okay.
0: Okay, Monty, I wrote down a number. Odd or even?
1: Odd.
0: It was 6 right there.
1: That
0: it's
1: looks
0: even.
1: Like 9.
0: So, Garrett and Chris, we'll start with you. Where would you like to start the bidding on this first team?
4: Okay, so I don't want to start at just a 9. Garrett, I'm thinking something like, I don't know, 5? Is that good?
5: Say 6.
3: What they do. Thing then go back.
4: Yeah.
0: Okay. 6?
4: He's got to turn on his mic.
0: You're going to say 6? All right.
3: Yeah, let's do 6.
0: All right, 6.
1: All right. I think we can do it in 4 notes.
2: 4?
1: No?
2: I was going to say 5.
1: 5?
2: But
1: you know what?
3: No, I heard 4. I heard 4.
2: I like your confidence. All let's right. let's roll the dice, right, Monty.
0: 4. Right. Back to you guys.
3: I say we let them name that team in 4.
0: All right. You're going to have to name this
3: we'll
0: team.
3: Be the, okay. We'll let them be the guinea pig.
0: In 4 notes.
1: Okay.
0: Now I need to give you, now you need to give me 4 numbers between 1 and 9, because those will be the notes that I will give you as they are numbered on my sheet.
3: Oh, so they could get the easy one first.
0: They could.
3: Oh,
0: they could.
3: No,
0: it's
3: no,
0: all
3: no.
0: up
1: but
0: to this.
1: But it is random. Like, yes. Yeah, we have to, okay.
2: 1 through 4. I hope, is that okay with you, Monty?
1: Sure, 1 through 4.
2: Clue 1. This team's name ends with an S.
0: They are one of 2 teams to be undefeated in the Super Bowl with multiple appearances.
2: Oh, boy.
0: They've had 2 owners in team history.
2: Oh.
0: Their nickname was inspired by a poem, and the team has had only 2...
2: The Baltimore Ravens. Sorry.
0: That is correct. Okay. That is correct.
1: What gave it away? Say it again.
4: Poem.
0: Inspired by a poem.
1: Oh, I stopped. I was the trying next to think
0: one,
1: of the other ones.
0: I was about to read the other one twice. They have a marching band that plays at home games. That would be
2: that would put us over the top.
0: Baltimore Ravens. Yeah. The Baltimore Ravens.
1: Way to go,
0: the first team.
1: Isaac Lowen.
3: You basically put it down to 2 teams right away, right? One of 2 teams that have won.
0: Yes, but you would have to think of
3: the, that or
0: throughout,
3: the Steelers, right? Yeah.
0: Well, it was the Ravens or the Buccaneers. They're the only teams to appear in multiple.
3: Steelers lost. I guess they did lose. The
0: yeah, they did.
3: They lost
0: to the Packers. All right, Monty and Isaac, you guys can start the bidding on this one.
1: All right.
0: You're up 1-0. By the way, 2 wins this game. We've only got 3 scenarios to play out.
1: All right. Wonderful. I don't want to push our luck too much, but let's say we can do it in 7. No.
2: Why don't we say I'm feeling lucky. 6?
1: 6. We can do it. It's 6.
0: All right. 6 notes. Garrett and Chris.
4: I want to take some initiative here. 4 is good for me.
0: Four is good. Back to you guys. Do you want to do it?
2: Let them try.
1: Yeah, name that team.
0: All right, give me 4 numbers, 1 through 9.
4: My favorite number is 9, so I want that. And then
3: let's go 6 through 9.
4: 6 through 9?
0: 7, 8, 9.
4: 7, 8, 9.
0: They play in the Northwest Division. Carmelo Anthony and Allen Iverson once donned their jerseys.
2: Geez.
0: They're located in the Mountain Time Zone.
2: Oh, jeez.
0: And they were the last of the 4 remaining ABA teams to make an NBA final.
4: I just wanted, we knew this a while, but I'm being polite to you to get all your facts out. You've worked a lot on this. It's the Denver Nuggets.
0: It is the Denver Nuggets. There it is. You knew that team.
3: Where on the difficulty scale was that clue?
0: Well, you guys are leaving it with 4. Like, if you had the one note
1: two?
0: And
1: yes.
0: I said you're in the Northwest Division, then it would be, okay
1: yes.
4: Yeah, I
0: can. 1 down to 5.
2: They play in the mile blank city.
4: I think I could have got that in 2. Yeah, that's when we started chatting.
0: What about if I said the team colors include midnight blue and sunshine yellow?
3: Wait. So hold on, first of all, I thought this whole thing that you just gave was only one of the clues.
1: No, that was all of them.
4: That was all 4. That was all 4, yeah.
3: I didn't.
0: Yeah, those
3: I thought
0: were
3: still going on. Okay, never mind.
0: By the way, do you want me to
3: read? I thought there'd be a pause between clues.
0: For time constraints,
3: fair enough.
0: trying to move it
3: That's
0: along.
3: That's why I thought one clue. This is unbelievably easy.
0: We're working out the kinks here. Yeah, I named that team. Yeah.
4: I think we're
0: in a good spot.
1: Yeah.
0: Do you want to hear the other notes that I had for the Nuggets? I can give you the Ravens ones as well.
1: Give me for the Nuggets.
0: The Nuggets. Team colors include midnight blue and sunshine yellow. They started in the ABA before going to the NBA. Made it to the NBA finals just once in team history. They have the highest paid mascot in the NBA.
4: Oh, I didn't know
3: that.
4: Wow.
0: And they currently have a three-time MVP on their roster.
3: Nice. Mascot nobody can name?
4: No, it's that coyote, right?
3: Coyote. Rocky. Not exactly a name.
0: Rocky.
4: But I'm just saying, I see that mascot all over the place.
1: He's a coyote?
0: No, he's not a coyote.
1: This is got to guy.
4: Hold on. This has got to be wrong. $625,000 a year for a damn mascot?
0: What
4: he's
0: is
4: not a coyote.
0: Be
4: wrong. What is he?
0: Yeah, what is, he's like a mountain lion? Or what is
3: he? Coyote is San Antonio.
1: San Antonio.
4: Oh, okay. But no, I was going to say, because I've seen the mountain lion and I've seen the coyote all over the place. So it was,
3: The Phoenix gorilla is getting robbed right there.
4: That is
2: Rocky
4: ancient.
2: The mountain lion makes three times more than the gorilla in Phoenix.
4: One of these.
3: You go the hornet. My God. Come on, people. All right. Next.
0: All right. Final one.
1: Dale.
4: Final showdown.
0: You guys just won, so you guys will have control. Yeah. The producers. Garrett and Chris, where do you want to start the bidding?
4: I want to sweat them. Okay. What are you thinking?
3: We'll start at five and see where they go.
4: I would sweat them further, but if you want to start at five, we'll start them at five.
3: We'll see what they dabble with.
2: You want to take five?
1: No.
2: Okay. What do you want to do? You want to go four?
1: If we say three, they're going to go two.
2: Okay. What if we say four?
1: Four. And then do they go force themselves to two?
2: We'll find out.
1: We'll
0: it's
1: go
0: the
1: four.
0: Mind games
1: yes,
0: of man
1: we will
0: that
1: go four.
0: Team.
1: Four we'll notes.
2: Go four.
3: Yeah, three.
4: Three is three. We're three is our final offer.
1: Great. So we'll try it with two notes.
2: Okay.
1: No, right?
0: All right.
2: Yeah, why not?
1: Why not? We'll try it with two notes.
2: We like to control our own destiny.
1: Yes.
3: All right, well, just two words.
0: Will you guys just do
4: they'll take two.
3: Sure. Good luck with that.
0: All right.
2: This team wears uniforms.
0: All right, give me two numbers.
3: We don't have to retort and get it right if they get it wrong.
4: That's right.
3: Right to
2: is
3: win.
2: Is that correct?
0: What's that?
1: If we get it wrong, do they have a chance to steal?
3: Steal. Sure. Or we automatically get the point?
0: It's all a work in progress.
1: Yeah, okay. You can steal if we get it wrong.
0: Because of the tiebreaker.
1: Sure.
3: Oh, man.
1: Okay, so we have to give you two numbers between one and nine.
2: All yours, Mons.
1: How about we go, let's go six and seven.
2: Ha, good one.
4: Six, seven.
2: All the young people in the audience will like that.
1: Yes.
0: Their AAA affiliate is in Louisville, and they served as the opponent of the White Sox in the infamous 1919 World Series.
2: Oh, my gosh. I'm going to say the Cincinnati Reds. Monty, is that okay with you?
1: I love that answer.
2: Oh, gosh. Damn it.
1: What's the year one more time?
2: Damn it. 1919, the Black Sox scandal. I'm going to say this.
3: I'm going to call a friend.
2: Cincinnati Reds. I have no friends.
0: Is that your final answer?
2: Monty, what do you think?
1: I love it. Cincinnati Reds.
0: It is the Cincinnati Reds.
4: Funny enough, we had just come up with it in here, too. So I was just like, oh, man, please overthink it.
3: No, 1919, that's easy. You just watch 8 men out, you know the answer for that.
4: You know what? We could have... I knew Cardinals was their... I mean,
3: Louisville Cardinals.
4: Yeah, I knew Louisville was their affiliate, and so I'm just...
0: Here's Garrett. Garrett's making this sound a lot easier than it is. She had to pick seven.
1: To get one
0: of the clues.
1: Right.
0: And if you would have bid one and you just bid six, all you would have gotten is their AAA affiliate is in Louisville.
1: Right.
0: Now, you could have tried to say, okay, where's Louisville close to? Where could they... But... It wouldn't have necessarily completely revealed it.
1: Yeah, seven was the one that helped.
0: Yes.
1: Correct. The most.
4: So you needed six and seven.
1: I needed six, seven.
0: Played in the NL West through 1993, have been in the NL since 1890, hold a parade prior to playing on opening day. They actually felt pressure in the 1950s to change their nickname.
2: Communism. Yes. Yeah, they went to the Red Legs.
0: That is correct. Play for a trophy against their in-state rival from the other league. That is the Ohio Cup that they play against the Guardians. They've won 5 World Series title, and their current ballpark opened in, and there's a drive into deep left field by Castellanos. It will be a home run, and so that'll make it a 4-0 ball game.
2: Good one.
0: That would have been number 9. I could give you the Ravens. Did I run down the rest of the Ravens ones?
1: No, you didn't.
0: But they have a marching band, have never retired a jersey number. They're in the AFC. They've never picked better than 4th in the first round of an NFL draft.
2: And an MVP accused of murder. Sorry.
5: I pride myself and think of myself as a man of faith.
0: We'll just end that. Do you have the whole thing?
5: I don't know if I'm going to be putting on this headset again.
0: Okay. That's.
5: I pride myself and think of myself as a man of faith.
0: This is number nine.
5: There's a drive in a deep left field by Castellanos. It will be a home run. And so that'll make it a 4-0 ball game.
0: There he goes. I was hoping you would have said nine so I could deliver that, but I'm at least glad that I was able to. All right, there it is. Congratulations to the anchors,
1: that's
0: winners
1: right.
0: of Name Woo! That Team. I think it's going to stick around. I think we're going to.
2: I like that. That was a lot of fun. That was your best one.
0: We're going to play some more Name That Team. All right, she is Monty Bolaños. I'm Dan Beyer, Isaac Lohenkron, Garrett Ritt, Chris Perfett, all hanging out with us here on Fox Sports Radio. Coming up next, girl power, even in Little League. 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
18: OpenAI has agreed to a $3.2 million settlement with the Department of Justice over allegations the company discriminated against U.S. workers in its hiring practices. Matt Mattinson has the story.
19: The DOJ says the investigation involved fewer than 10 positions, but found issues including how some jobs were advertised and how applications were accepted. Under the agreement, OpenAI will pay $1.2 million in civil penalties and $2 million to compensate workers affected by the alleged practices. The company denies the findings, but says it reached the agreement to resolve the matter and move forward with its immigration-related hiring program.
18: Anthropic inking a $10 billion deal with AI cloud startup Volta. And AI systems from Anthropic and OpenAI created fake identities in an effort to break into the site GitHub. The UK's AI Security Institute says Anthropic's Mythos and OpenAI's Sol used autonomy and deception to mask the hacks. This comes as more AI models are being caught starting their own hacks. Tech Report, I'm Mark Mayfield.
6: This is Two Pros and a Cup of Joe.
0: Kyler Murray is named QB1 for the Minnesota Vikings.
20: I'm sure McCarthy is the only one that's surprised that Kyler Murray has been named the starter. And then my second thought is, this is a golden opportunity for Kyler Murray, and it is most likely either the end of McCarthy in Minnesota or the end of him being a starter, unless an injury takes place.
10: Kyler Murray is pretty dynamic in the manner in which he can, you know, juke guys out, you know, get outside and create. J.J. McCarthy has some ability to do so, but it's not to the degree of Kyler Murray.
6: Two pros, LeVar Arrington, Brady Quinn, and a cup of Joe, Jonas Knox. 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
21: 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Between Mendoza and Kirk Cousins, I mean, it's a nerd fest. 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

0: Domino and Rich here on Fox Sports Radio. She's Monty Bolaños. I'm Dan Beyer, in for CNR. Guys are going to be back tomorrow. They've completed their Dan Patrick Hattrick, so they'll be back in their normal spot. You can catch me at the news desk and Monty there as well. And plus, Saturday nights, 8 o'clock Eastern, 5 Pacific, through your heel Monty. And then Sunday, 5 Eastern, 2 Pacific, you can hear me here on Fox Sports Radio. Mm-hmm. And right now we can hear Isaac Lohenkron with some breaking news.
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2: In the NFL, ESPN has just reported that Tampa Bay Buccaneers two-time Pro Bowl defensive tackle Vita Vea has agreed to a one-year, $30 million extension through the 2027 campaign. Vea, living la vida, wealthy. Back to you.
0: It's a very good deal for Tampa Bay. A very good deal. Very good deal. I didn't think that they were going to move Vita Vea. It obviously was an opportunity for him to try to get more money. This makes the Buccaneers better in a crowded NFC South, but they aren't winning the NFC South without Vita Vea. Mm-hmm. They now have a little bit more of a chance of winning it for sure with Vita Vea. So an important news bit in that aspect, because otherwise it was going to be all on the shoulders of Baker Mayfield.
3: Yeah, no, I'm with you. I'm not surprised by this. I thought it was just a matter of time, because I don't think he really wanted to move, as what you said. He wanted more money, and he got it.
0: Sometimes in games, it's not the outcome of the game. It's what happens within the game. Phenix City, Alabama lost in the Little League World Series today in 7 innings. Mm. They lost 2-0 in 7 to Tacoma, Washington. And it was scoreless through 6, so they went to 7. Obviously, but the story of the game, Kinley Rasmus, she's the niece of Colby Rasmus. That's right. I said she is the niece, and she tied Monet Davis's record today for strikeouts by a girl in the Little League World Series as she struck out 8 in her 6 innings of work.
3: That's right, girl. Go get them.
0: That's truly girl power.
3: That is girl power. That's right. Go show them how it's done. Go ice that elbow now.
0: You played, did you just play basketball, or did you play softball?
3: I played softball. I pitched. I pitched, and I played basketball and volleyball, too. I was a good athlete. I was on varsity for basketball and volleyball as a freshman, and I could have been varsity sophomore as a freshman. And I was like, no, I don't care for softball that much. I just want to have fun.
0: Yes.
3: I just want to have a good time. So I stayed with JV, and I pitched.
0: That reminds me, again, of the story that I told last week when I committed 2 fouls because I just didn't want to play that game. It was in freshman or sophomore hoops. Yeah. So the same way, you just wanted to have fun.
3: I just didn't have fun.
0: I just didn't want to run around that night for whatever reason it was. I didn't feel like it. I think that this is, it's unique, and you end up pulling for stories like this. Mm-hmm. I know people aren't big fans of the Little League World Series, but I do find it neat to see something like that. And I mean, to strike out 8 and 6 innings of work.
3: Impressive.
0: Yeah. And she'll be a reason why you'll end up tuning in to watch throughout the week if they stay alive.
3: Are you telling me they put in a boy pitcher in that 7th inning and that boy pitcher gave up the 2 runs? Is that what you're telling me?
0: I am not going to throw any shade at a 12-year-old boy.
3: That's not it. I'm just saying, is that what happened?
0: I believe that is what happened.
3: Darn.
0: There is no full box score on the ESPN, but by all accounts, she went 6 innings today and struck out 8, tying the record by Monet Davis.
3: That's awesome.
0: There's one other point from Little League. I don't know if you heard Little League made this statement today. Little League International stands by its statement first issued last year that there is no place for betting on Little League games and players or any youth sports competition. Little League is a trusted place where children are learning the fundamentals of the games and all the important life lessons that come with having fun, celebrating teamwork, and playing with integrity. And no one should be exploiting the success and failures of children playing the game they love for their own personal game. This on the heels of lines being put out for the Little League World Series. You could bet on some sites on the Little League World Series. So I just go back to the point, Monty, when betting was illegal and we wondered what was going to happen once betting became illegal and you were allowed to bet on these things, that now here we are in 2026 where Little League has to say they are not behind the line of 1.5 runs for the Asian Pacific team against Canada. Like that is they are not for that, but that is what betting has got us in this day and age.
3: That's ridiculous. That is so sad. I understand that these betting markets don't care, but pretend to care. Don't put that out there.
0: I actually wanted to run a Little League pool around here. Like I each wanted one of us to draw out of the hat in a way to do it to make us interested.
3: Yeah.
0: But apparently that's frowned upon by Little League.
3: But I don't think that's what they're talking about.
0: No, but
3: we would have had fun with that.
0: I don't think so either. Vita Vea's got his deal. Go home, have a chicken pot pie. She's Mats Bolaños. I'm Dan Beyer. Talk to you later on CNR.
3: Bye. We are.
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9: President Trump is slamming Michigan's Democratic nominee for U.S. Senate. In a speech in Las Vegas Wednesday, Trump claimed Abdul El-Sayed hates Jewish people and hates Israel.
10: Abdul El-Sayed, lovely gentleman. He's a man of hate. And now he's going around saying, no, I love everybody. He doesn't love everybody.
9: He went on to predict that El-Sayed will lose the November election. The progressive Democrat defeated establishment-backed Congresswoman Haley Stevens in Tuesday's closely watched contest. In the midterms, El-Sayed will face Republican Mike Rogers, who has Trump's backing. Primary contests are being held in Tennessee on Thursday. The main event is the Republican primary for governor, where Senator Marsha Blackburn, Congressman John Rose, and State Representative Monty Fritz are running to replace term-limited Republican Governor Bill Lee. And Acting Attorney General Todd Blanche won't have Republican Senator Susan Collins' vote when his nomination heads to the Senate floor. She says she reviewed his qualifications and concluded his actions have further eroded the Justice Department's independence. That's politics. I'm Mark Mayfield.
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20: Looks downfield, and he has to run. He's flushed out. 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And UConn has the football.
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2: In the NFL, ESPN reported a short time ago the Tampa Bay Buccaneers two-time Pro Bowl defensive tackle Vita Vea has agreed to a one-year, $30 million extension through 2027. The defending Super Bowl champion Seattle Seahawks signed two-time Pro Bowl cornerback Trayvon Diggs to a one-year deal. Houston Texans receiver Jaden Higgins tore his ACL yesterday and will be out for the season. Los Angeles Chargers starting center Tyler Biadasz out indefinitely after injuring his ACL and other parts of his left knee yesterday. A Louisiana judge today issued a temporary restraining order against the NCAA to allow 16 players to return to college football this season, including three Ole Miss players who are presently on NFL training camp rosters. Baseball right now at Fenway. Red Sox and Diamondbacks tied 5-5 top of the ninth. Orioles a 1-0 lead over the Yankees in the second. I'm Isaac Lohenkron.
18: One guy is happily divorced. One guy is happily married. One guy gets called daddy by his three beautiful daughters. One guy gets called daddy after a credit card approval. One guy won a state high school basketball championship. One guy only covered a state high school basketball championship. One guy's been inducted into three halls of fame. One guy has only mopped a hall. Does this seem weird to anybody else?
22: Crazy.
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25: On YouTube.
28: Do it live! 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
25: Do it! That's right! That's right! That. Say my name.
28: Rob Parker.
25: Say his name.
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25: And we are indeed the Odd Couple on this Worship Wednesday. 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
25: At least when people are still awake. 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
27: when
25: that.
27: Else was you, when else were you going to count it?
25: 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It's the middle of the night. I'm just saying.
27: Yeah, that's
25: all
27: facts.
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18: The Odd Couple was filmed in front of a live audience.
25: Sweet Ubi.
0: I don't even know what state you're in again. Yeah.
25: I'm in New York. Call me. We'll talk.
0: All right. New York.
25: New York, so nice. They named it twice. All right.
0: Yeah.
25: Let's go. LA. Big show.
0: No, they ain't do that thing.
25: No, come on. Don't stop with all that. Stop. Stop. Let me welcome in my co-host. He is
0: Calvin Washington. You good today? Like you functioning? How'd you do on MLB Network?
25: Good. You know what? Had a great, lively show today. Okay.

0: mom and in Atlanta. That
1: yeah.
0: was nice.
1: Yeah, thank you, man. Appreciate it. Yeah, they and mom's, you know, surprise. First of all, where I'm about to go, she surprised me at the end of dinner. My birthday is not until this Sunday, but because obviously I was with them in Atlanta,
0: so she did the took
1: whole.
0: You out.
1: She did the whole. Yeah, I knew we were having dinner, and then at the end, you know, happy birthday. Like the they brought me a little treat, whatever, if you will. So she surprised me with that. Speaking of that, happy post birthday to Rob G. Did y'all even know, acknowledge his birthday yesterday?
0: Yeah, we did.
1: No, I'm not saying you did. I was gone the last
0: Rob
1: little bit.
0: G. Rob G. told us because, unfortunately, I usually have everything written down. I gave Rob G. a birthday present last year, but this year with all the traveling and being,
1: yeah, he snuck that in on us. Like, I mean, I know it's.
2: I snuck in a birthday.
1: Yeah. Man, you need
0: Rob
1: to be. G., you need to be a little
0: you gotta
1: more.
0: Give us a warning.
2: Well,
0: that's
2: no, we
0: right.
2: just gave Rob Parker some crap because my birthday was yesterday, and Rob's back east, and you didn't show up. Yo, you left early.
1: And we did.
2: And then next week is Alex's birthday, and Rob's on vacation flat out. So it's like it wasn't right. a priority
1: and,
2: to him.
1: So the and mine
0: and
1: is Sunday.
0: Sunday
1: so.
0: Is,
2: yeah, yeah. So see, Rob don't care about us.
0: But wait a minute. How could all three of the four people, right, regularly on this show, have a birthday within 3 or 4 days of each other?
1: Well, you know, Mr. Kinko's. I mean, parents were doing what they do.
0: That is, but that's unbelievable. Seriously, that the three of you guys have birthdays within the same week.
1: Martin,
0: one week.
3: You want to talk about things that apparently people don't matter anymore, Rob G.
0: Oh, wait a minute. Your birthday, too, Martin, was at the 18th.
3: No.
0: Right?
3: No, my birthday's the 17th, see?
0: 17th.
3: But you know what? I used to get birthday presents from Rob Parker. I couldn't even get a birthday text.
0: Yeah. Oh, man.
3: You know who did? Remember
0: wow.
3: my birthday?
0: Wow.
3: Rob G. You know who also remember my birthday?
0: Oh, man.
3: DJ Alex.
1: Yeah.
3: My real friends. Thanks, guys. The rest
0: I'm
3: of you.
0: I'm sorry. Yeah.
3: Have a good show.
1: I'm putting
0: Martin,
1: it all
0: how many
1: on you.
0: Years, how many years have I given you a birthday present on your birthday?
3: This feels like you're as good as your last one. Isn't it?
1: Alex, hit me with what have you done for me lately? You done for me lately?
3: That's Janet Jackson status, no?
1: Wait, now. Well.
0: What?
3: It's been a
0: few. Kelvin.
3: Been, yeah. There's been a few. I've gotten quite a fair share of birthday gifts. However.
0: Okay.
3: Never not an acknowledgement.
0: Mm. I know.
3: They say it's the thought that counts, and I know that the thought slipped his mind.
1: Martin, let's just say, his mind was on other things the last week. That's all that he cared about.
0: Martin?
3: Magic City Monday,
1: Magic
3: Tuesday,
1: City,
3: Wednesday,
1: Monday,
3: Thursday,
1: Tuesday,
3: Friday,
1: Wednesday,
3: Saturday.
1: Thursday, Friday, Saturday, Magic City.
0: Right. Martin, I'm just going to say this. Ever since I started putting grease on my hair, everything slips my mind.
1: All right.
0: All right,
1: well, happy
0: let's go.
1: Happy belated to everybody. Elijah, you got one too? My goodness.
0: Happy birthday, Martin.
4: Happy birthday to ya. Happy birthday.
0: Unbelievable. I feel bad because I'm usually good at that stuff. But all right. Hey, let's welcome in the Odd Couple crew. We wouldn't be able to do this fine radio
1: they all
0: program
1: left, Rob.
0: Without them.
1: They all left. It's just
0: they're
1: me.
0: All,
1: they all walked out of
0: Rob
1: here.
0: Rob G is our producer.
1: See?
0: Mexican.
1: Look, Rob, look at the camera. Look.
0: Look at that.
1: Hurt.
0: Alex is our engineer.
5: Alex, you're a hidden talent.
0: Alex, I still got time for Alex's birthday, so I'm not going to forget on Tuesday.
6: Thank you, Rob.
1: I got mine for Sunday. What you going to do for me?
0: And you're a Sunday. Well, I'm not going to be here, but I'll give
1: you
0: a shout
1: out. Much not in there. I am not going to be there.
6: You know what, Rob? When we're all back, we can go to lunch together.
0: Yeah, we need to do that. Yep, with some cheesecake.
6: Well, Alex, cheesecake.
1: Alex, you didn't leave. We can all go to lunch. We're all going to be paying for ourselves, is what he's saying.
0: No. I got you. At birthday.
2: Nah, Scott's
0: going to
2: take care of that
0: for
2: us. Because, you know.
0: Yes. We'll do that.
2: We got the jersey retired at Magic City is the least he could do.
1: Yeah, good point.
0: That's
1: forever right. Forever we're in Atlanta.
0: All right. Martin Weiss is at the anchor desk. He'll keep us updated throughout the program. Martin, how old are you now? When I met you, you were 23. You're what, 33?
3: 37.
0: 37?
1: Okay, right.
0: God.
1: Wow. For 4 years.
0: That's a lot. I can't remember.
3: We came to
0: L.A. together 10 years ago, almost 11 years ago. So I was trying to figure out how old you were. So.
3: When you say we came to L.A. together.
0: All right, here we go.
3: You got me a job in L.A.
1: Yeah. Y'all didn't come together, though.
3: Especially,
1: like.
3: Too, because he left.
7: Do not come.
3: If that's the case, he left me in Detroit for 2 months.
0: Wow.
3: Like, is this guy legit or not? Am I getting a job?
1: You came through, though. 60 days ain't that bad to come through.
3: He did.
0: All I know is Martin said, take me with you, and he wound up in L.A.
3: Hey,
0: is that not true or false, Martin?
3: Hey, and on brand, you want to tell him where that meeting was?
0: What was that at? A wing spot?
3: Oh! It was a wing spot. Definitely not wing stop.
0: Oh! Yeah. No, we were at, not Buffalo, we were at
3: of course.
0: Hooters. We're at Hooters.

0: Wow.
1: And Martin knew
2: Did
1: the woman.
2: I knew that?
3: Hold on now. You know,
4: I knew one of the waitresses, and you would have thought that I was just a celebrity at that point walking through Detroit. I was like, how do you know her? I was like, be around, bro.
3: Introduce Unc. That's what he wanted.
1: There you go. All right. Hey, Martin's there. And, of course, Elijah.
5: Never heard of him.
1: Our social media guru.
0: I see him
1: so
0: today.
1: We are in full effect. Is he there?
3: He's right here. I ain't going to lie. I was shocked, too.
1: All right, and don't forget, of course, check us out on YouTube. All right, Rob G, you know, the Shador Sanders, Deshaun Watson, quarterback gate, it seems to me like we've getting some resolution to this.
6: Yes, the quarterback battle nobody asked for, nobody wanted it, but we're getting it anyways. But then again, it may not be a real quarterback battle because, you know, Todd Monken, the new head coach there, said, hey, this is an open competition. Deshaun's going to start the first preseason game. Shador's going to start the second preseason game. And that way, by week three, we'll know who our QB1 is entering the season. So Deshaun started the first one, second one coming up this week. And Todd Monken said, well, yeah, Shador is still going to start this week. But if the joint practices between us and Buffalo keep going the way we think they're going to go, then the rest of the starters will not play this game. So it'll be Shador with the twos once again, all signs pointing to, as we all expected, Deshaun Watson, QB1 in Cleveland.
1: All right, can I say this?
3: Yes.
1: I told you so. I told you. Shador Sanders would not be the starting quarterback because Todd Monken wants to derail his own coaching career, not because they have some hidden agenda against Shador Sanders, they're trying to put him in his place. It's none of those reasons. If he had proven himself, shown to them that he was the future and they could buy into him, they would have told Deshaun Watson, take that and your fat money check that we still owe you and get lost, kick rocks, but they couldn't do it. And don't tell me, oh, well, because of the contract. Well, no. We saw Russell Wilson got jettisoned out of Denver. They ate the contract. Tua's out of Miami. They ate the they ate the money. They could do it. Matt Flynn, when he went up to Seattle, here's your big free agent deal, Matt Flynn. Oh, wait a minute. Russell Wilson showed up as a fourth-round pick. Get lost, Matt Flynn. My point is, the reason Shador Sanders is not going to be the starting quarterback for the Cleveland Browns has nothing to do with anything other than he's not good enough. If he was good enough, he has everything going his way. He's younger. He apparently should have a bigger upside rather than an often injured quarterback. His last name, my God, they sold a gazillion jerseys. He had because of his famous dad and his last name. He was a Pro Bowl quarterback, wink, wink, if you want to throw all that in. And guess what that got him? That plus 295 got him on the New York City subway and a rat winking at him. Nothing has happened. He's in the same spot because he's not good enough. Can we stop with all the excuses and just face it and be honest with yourself? Todd Monken has a coaching opportunity as a head coach, and there's no way he's going to sabotage his own job. Most guys never get a second opportunity. This is his only opportunity. If he believed honestly that Shador Sanders could help him win, he would be the starting quarterback, and all signs point that's not going to be the case, Kelvin.
3: The only thing you're saying is who might start a game two of a preseason. It's game two of a preseason. You're jumping all the way to the conclusions, but we don't know what it's going to be yet because, first of all, they say if you got two quarterbacks, you ain't got one. So Cleveland may not have a quarterback right now. Also, Elijah, put the camera on both of us again. I want to see Rob. Don't you act like you ain't sat up here and talked about for a whole year how the money doesn't matter. I mean, the money is the reason. They owe Deshaun too much money. He's going to start. Now look at you. Oh, the money isn't anything. They don't have to start him because of the money. No, they didn't start Russell Wilson, and they got rid of him because they felt like they had their guy in Bo Nix, who was a high draft pick, and Sean Payton was big on him. Russell Wilson ended up having a Hall of Fame career in Seattle. We still don't know what Shador is going to be. which is why I'm actually shocked again. While we've had these conversations, I'd rather see what I have in these situations with Shadur. I think we have absolutely seen the best of Deshaun Watson. Those Houston days, they ain't coming back. Houston, we got a problem because that version of him is not showing up to Cleveland. And that comes down to, again, what we talked about. They owe him all the money. And I think until Shadur, I will say, if he doesn't drastically separate himself, I admit he has to have a nice, nice cushion ahead of him. And through all the reports, they say he's had the interception-free practices. He's had the higher completion percentage, he being Shadur. But again, if he doesn't drastically separate, when that comes down to it, nobody wants somebody sitting over there holding a clipboard making $30, $40-something million. So absolutely, he's going to have to make a larger gap in that separation if he wants this starting position. But again, I think the most intrigue is in Shadur because we already – the funny thing about this is how bad Deshaun Watson was and has been as a Brown. That's the part to me that I think people...
1: Well, but that's telling. That's telling you about Shadur. It does. It tells you everything you need to know. You're going to sit there and talk about how bad Deshaun Watson is, and they're still going to give him the job because Shadur, at his age and what he's been able to accomplish, had the worst starting quarter, was the worst starting quarterback in the NFL.
3: And
1: those
3: he
1: are facts,
3: will be starting
1: feeling.
3: In this season. Like I told
1: no,
3: you last year.
1: No, he will not.
3: You
1: no,
3: said he
1: went
3: start. He got, what, 6-7 starts.
1: And he did terrible. And, he was awful.
3: He
1: was
3: will
1: awful.
3: Start again. He will absolutely he start this season again. The Browns don't have their future guy yet.
1: They don't believe in him. They have no belief in Shadur Sanders. They're hoping that he gets a subpoena with his dad for the bankruptcy case. That's what he's hoping.
3: For the bankruptcy.
1: So he can't play.
3: There you go. Stop it. Listen.
1: For Shiloh, he's got the bankruptcy case. I'm just saying.
3: That's the other side.
1: No, he's got to be subpoenaed. They want to subpoena him as well so he can't play.
3: All right, there you have it.
1: Come on, don't mess up my jokes.
3: No, I'm not. I had to think too much for jokes. So my man, it's been a long week. He'll be a starter at some point. I'm not even worried. And Deshaun Watson, they're going to give him his last chance because they gave that man $230 million guaranteed, which is still absolutely ridiculous. And Shadur will get out there and start.
1: All right, 877-99 on Fox, 877-996-6369. Has Shadur Sanders shown that he is not NOT QB1 material in Cleveland? I think it's the case. That's why Todd Monken still won't go with him. If you had anybody who had the upside, you would think it would be Shadur, the younger guy who's not injured, but instead... Deshaun Watson, all signs point to him. We'll continue that conversation next with you. It is The Odd Couple, where we deliver insight, not noise, and we want to hear from you. This is a radio show. It's not a lame podcast.
3: Draymond.
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1: Yes, I'm going. 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
0: Unfortunately for Von Miller and the Cowboys, we live in 2026. 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

0: Sports Radio. It's your boys, the Odd Couple, Rob Barker and Kelvin Washington, on a Worship Wednesday. We didn't really get to all the stuff we got going on this show, right? We still got a big show. Brandon Scoop B. Robinson is going to join us, NBA insider, host of The Pull Up with Scoop B. next hour. Chop it up with him. And we got to do One's Gotta Go. And then our last and final edition of One Night at Kinko's.
1: Oh, my.
0: We'll be in the one last more. Hour.
1: Alex, are you ready?
0: Alex is ready. By the way, well, I'll tell you later.
2: I'm so ready.
0: You were to talk. Let's just say you were to talk NABJ, Rob.
2: Don't
1: about
2: do it.
1: What?
2: Don't
0: some
2: do
0: other
2: it.
0: Stuff, too, bro. It's just, between, it's just a lot of stuff is going on out
2: don't
0: here
2: do
0: in
2: it.
0: The streets, bro. A lot of alcohol flowing, a lot of people flowing. People talking about Rob and people. It's just, yeah, I got
1: oh
0: some
1: God.
0: I got some little birdies out here in these streets, bro.
1: Oh, God. They were texting him during
0: not just that.
1: Show.
0: I found out some more, too.
2: What?
0: Not, oh, wow. And it wasn't anything uh-oh. New. It's just people here. People were finding out about your past.
1: Oh,
0: I was
1: my.
0: Like, man, people, be they paying attention.
2: They
0: out
2: found out about
0: streets.
2: The fridge?
0: They found out about a lot. And I'm the one getting the questions, Rob G.,
3: streets are saying they want to create the Thumb Sideways Award for Rob Barker.
1: Oh, yeah. My. There you go.
0: Not quite down, not quite up. Yeah. Little bit of wilding, little bit of great career. Just, you know, straight sideways thumbs.
1: But right on the button. You know
0: right
1: what I'm saying?
0: Well, we'll find that out in our last hour. All right. By the way, stream us live wherever you happen to be in the iHeart app. Catch us and all your favorite Fox Sports Radio shows live 24/7 in the iHeart app. It's new and improved. Just search, find us there. And then, by the way, keep it as your preset so it'll pop right up at the top of your screen. And lastly, big shout out to everybody who showed a lot of love out there who messed with our show, man. A whole lot of people stopped me and they love the show, man. You be great. You guys sound great. And it was a good time out there with that.
1: Absolutely.
0: All right. 877-99 on Fox.
1: Shedeur
0: Sanders, starter, no starter. Should they move on from Watson and or get back to him and let him see what they can do? Where are you with this quarterback situation or lack thereof in Cleveland?
1: All right, James in Detroit, you're on the Odd Couple Fox Sports Radio. What's up, James?
4: Hey, what's up, Sully?
0: What up, Kelvin, though?
4: Kelvin, I got two questions for you.
0: Yes.
4: If Shedeur is just average, do you think it's worth everything that you're going to get with an average, all the outside noise mm-hmm. for an average quarterback? And my second question is, if you got two quarterbacks on your roster, you got Taylen Green and Shedeur Sanders, which one would you think you would rather develop?
0: Well, okay, so to answer your first question, you have to answer by saying, is Deshaun Watson or Green? Is somebody
4: we're
0: else that guy?
4: Deshaun Washington. We ain't talking about Deshaun Washington.
0: But that's what this is. They ain't bringing up him. It's between Watson and Shedeur. So I hear your
4: okay.
0: question.
4: Okay, the first question is, do you think it's worth it? Even if he was
0: yes.
4: an average quarterback
0: yeah.
4: to start.
0: Yes, I'm going to answer.
4: Worth all the outside drama that you're going to get.
0: Because I think the outside drama is way overstated. I don't think it's that much outside drama. I think it was a little bit coming in the beginning. And I don't think it's as much.
4: You got Stephen A. Smith, all them pumping them up. That's worth all
0: so wait. All right, so watch this. So you're bringing in a dude who had mad allegations against him, mad allegations in Deshaun Watson, and you talking don't about noise? But yeah. I'm saying, so no, if we're going to do the noise conversation, Deshaun Watson, you couldn't get louder than that.
1: Okay, yeah, but he got signed,
4: after that. Taylen Green or Shedeur?
0: Right now, Shedeur. I don't know much about Green. I'm just
4: going
0: real.
4: You know he's 6'6 and run a 40 and 4'3".
0: And I told me, Trent, what's my man that was in Indianapolis? He's supposed to be the next hardcore. Anthony Richardson is supposed to be all of that. And I don't even know if he's in the league anymore.
1: All right, but Deshaun had the worst, but Shedeur had the worst starting quarterback.
0: Yeah, all I'm saying, Rob, nobody said he's Joe Montana. He ain't Joe Montana. I just want to see what he has. And if he ain't it, we move on. That's all I'm saying.
1: Know that. 877-99 on Fox. How about Drew? In New Jersey, you're on the Odd Couple Fox Sports Radio. Drew, we're only a river apart. I'm in Manhattan. What's up?
5: Where are you at?
1: I'm in the city on West 55th.
5: Okay. Well, I'm in Florida, so I'm not.
1: Oh, you're in Florida now. Okay, that's right. That's right.
0: Yeah, wow. All you New Yorkers want to just move down to Florida, retire in Florida. What's up with that?
5: Well, this you know, the no state income goes a long way.
0: All right, I hear that. I ain't mad at that.
1: Yeah, and then you could always fly into Trump's airport, too. There you go. Perfect.
0: See, there you go. There you go. So, that's why it's thumb sideways.
5: The desired position for Shador is graduate assistant at Colorado. He ain't an NFL quarterback. And just like everything that we do, we always either inflate. If you're for the story, you inflate the story in a certain way. For the exact example I give is University of Colorado. Rob, you know, you were a reporter for a while. Is 1990 that long for you? If someone says 1990, does that sound like 1944 to you?
1: I know. I remember 1990.
5: So what I'll say is this, right? I got a little sports trivia, right? And this is specifically for you, Calvin. I'm going to name three teams or four teams. Tell me what all three have in common or four teams. You have Texas A&M, you have Notre Dame, and you have Penn State. You also have the University of Minnesota. Do you know what all four have in common?
0: They ain't won nothing?
5: No, they have a longer championship drought than Colorado. So there I just go. Mentioned Notre Dame, Penn State, Texas A&M.
0: If you now, don't give me your point, Dre, what are you saying?
5: What I'm saying is, we, depending on the story, we play, we change the factuals and we change the narrative.
1: Right.
0: Wait,
1: like
0: so are you
1: Deion,
0: trying to tell me 36 years ain't a long time? Is that what you're telling
1: Deion
0: me?
1: Deion came to Colorado and turned them into something when they were never anything. And that was that's the narrative that's out there. And,
0: Alex.
1: And all the people there are like, what? What are you talking about?
0: If you just bring up something in 1990.
1: Deion didn't turn anything around. Go look at the numbers.
0: Man, what turned around? If you and Dre don't go have a 1990 party, what did he bring up 1990? That is a very long time ago.
1: He's telling you about Notre Dame.
0: Right,
1: he's telling you about all these other schools.
0: Right, but I'm saying he brought it up as if 1990 was recent for the Buffaloes.
1: No, but the point is, don't
0: Notre Dame,
1: like
0: that's why they're mad. They won a championship.
1: Turn Buffaloes around. The Buffaloes around.
0: You just made everybody who was a Notre Dame fan, you just reminded them how mad they are that they haven't won one since 88 or whatever it was.
1: They don't have to be mad. All right.
0: On the other side, we'll get to we just talked about this a couple days ago. Is there some smoke with the players in Ohtani? We'll tell you what we're talking about. Martin Weiss is going to get you updated.
2: In the NFL, Tampa Bay Buccaneers and defensive tackle Vita Vea, two-time Pro Bowler, he's agreed to a one-year, $30 million contract extension. That's through 2027. That also frees up the franchise tag for Baker Mayfield potentially next season. Defending Super Bowl champion Seattle Seahawks signed two-time Pro Bowler Trayvon Diggs to a one-year deal. He plays cornerback. Wide receiver Jaden Higgins for the Houston Texans tore his ACL yesterday. He's going to miss the season. Tyler Biadasz, the starting center for the Los Angeles Chargers, will be out indefinitely after injuring his ACL and other parts of his left knee. Colts tight end Tyler Warren left practice earlier today going down on a route plan 11-on-11. The athletic reporting that it appears to be a groin injury. In the WNBA, Dallas Wings rookie AZ Fudd will undergo arthroscopic right knee surgery next week and will miss the remainder of the 2026 season. Fudd was averaging about 13 points a game. Bunch of baseball games in play right now. Top of the sixth inning, the Phillies lead the Marlins 3-1. Yankees with a 3-1 lead over the Orioles. Bottom of the third inning there. Bottom of the fourth, San Francisco leads Cleveland 1-0. Cardinals and Reds scoreless in the fourth. Rays with a 2-1 lead over the Blue Jays in the top of the fourth inning. Earlier today, the White Sox shut the Cubs out at Wrigley 3-0. Brandon Lau hit a home run at the bottom of the ninth to give a Pirates a 4-3 win over the Tigers. Cody Clemens with three RBIs. The Twins beat the Braves 6-4. That's a sweep of a three-game series. Mets beat the Padres 4-2. And in extra innings, the Arizona Diamondbacks took care of the Boston Red Sox 7-6. Fellas, thumb sideways back to you.
0: Thumb sideways. We'll take it. Happy belated to you, to Rob G, Pre to Alex, everybody else who has a birthday. My goodness.
1: Happy birthday to you coming up on Sunday. Happy birthday to me in 5 months. Very nice, everybody.
0: What am I doing for
3: Rob? We're going to get in on this birthday celebration. You are nine months away from your birthday,
1: sir.
0: And we know you'll have it all ready for it, too. Guys, I wasn't doing anything this year. I just, Alex, you know, I was just going to take it easy.
1: Rob G, did I have a birthday party last year? I did not.
3: But you wanted to.
1: No, yeah. I did not. But, did I have one the year before? No, I did not.
3: Because you had the Hall of Fame thing, right? So you couldn't.
0: Alex,
1: no,
0: it's
1: we
0: crazy.
1: Had, we had the birthday party for 60th. Number 60. That was it.
3: That was a good one.
0: Alex Mastro's... They want me to do my birthday there, so.
6: What am I going to say no?
0: What I'm going to say no? They told me they got cheesecakes and steaks.
6: I said I wanted Javier's, but that'll do.
0: So I'm going
7: to
0: do it.
7: Alex is right the way he said it. What am I supposed to say?
6: What am I supposed to say no?
0: And Alex, so I made this hat. So we're going to have birthday parties. With this hat. And Elijah, can you put the thing on the screen? And I didn't want to do it, but Elijah, by the way, he's so great. Look at this. Isn't it amazing? So we're going to have bison glizzies from...
7: Hey, Alex, move the sauerkraut to the side before you bite it.
0: We're going to have sirloin glizzies at Mastro's and lamb chops. And I didn't want to do it.
6: I didn't want to do it.
0: You know, who am I to tell Mastro's
6: no? By the way, when a family goes to Disneyland, you wear the matching shirts? I made one for all of us.
0: I made one for all of us. So.
6: We're going to wear them to Mastro's.
0: And they told me, Alex. And they told me, like, they've never had a party this big before. And
7: you guys are...
0: And so, like, they're going to scream it live.
7: What is all the pauses and the breath? What is that?
0: Rob G, don't even be doing it. Elijah, hey, you don't even see them. They're dying, Rob. And it's just, like, they want to stream it live and do this whole thing about it. So we're going to put a show up, and I try to get Kelvin to put it on Spectrum, but we'll see. And,
6: I think he's a little too open to it.
7: All right, whatever.
0: You ain't having no regular old birthday. You know you're going to be...
7: You're not having a birthday party. No,
0: it's early,
7: no
0: Rob. It's early. No, we
7: Rob
0: got months.
7: G, Alex, Kelvin, there's one party left in this Rob Parker life, and that's in 4 years.
6: The Bon Voyage.
7: You better be there. That's it.
0: Are you tearing Magic City down again for the retirement joint?
7: No, that's going to be... Oh, that would be good, man. I don't know.
6: Kelvin.
7: Could we have it there?
3: You might have just had an idea, Kelvin.
0: Yeah, oh, God.
7: You know what you just did. You just threw something great out there.
0: I'm not helping the cause. That's on your boy. I'm going to own that one.
7: And Kelvin, would you come? Would you come sin for like 3 hours? Would you
8: do not come
0: sin for 3 hours?
7: Can you come sin for 3 hours?
0: Yeah, and as soon as I do that, Rob G., I'm sleeping on your couch. As a matter of fact, I'm going to need the boneless couch.
3: You need the boneless couch,
0: I'm going to need the whole boneless couch.
7: I'm gonna come.
0: No, but
7: okay.
0: Oh my goodness!
7: They hate Ohtani, Rob G.
0: They hate
7: Ohtani.
3: Yeah, but I think we have to talk about that next segment.
0: We will talk about
3: the hate has gone even further than Rob Parker wanted it to.
8: Racist.
3: Get.
0: Yeah, that is saying a lot.
3: It's saying a lot, and we'll get into that next.
0: It's the Odd Couple, Fox Sports Radio.
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0: Washington on a Worship Wednesday. Today's mentioned a new day. Earlier, Brandon Scoop B. Robinson's going to join us. Also, One's Gotta Go. One Night at Kinko's, the last hour.
1: Oh, my. So we I didn't know there was enough left over in there.
2: Oh, yeah.
0: Oh, so yeah, we got a lot to get to on this here Worship Wednesday.
1: Kelvin, have you noticed my golf shirt doesn't have anything on it, just the Nike swoosh?
0: No, because it's still early. I don't know. I didn't see the back. I don't know. There's you like to sneak it. Stuff in, too. It might be something on the back. Now, the real question is, how long until something's on there?
1: Nothing. This is just, I like the, it's clean, the white with the gray. I just like it.
0: All right. The other question is, when are you going to go golfing with a golf shirt on?
1: Nah, I gave up. I gave up my golf game. I gave up my clubs, everything.
0: All right. Well, shoot. Should have called me. 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It is now time for If He Is Ready and Back. It is time for... Time for... I think he might be going to get a 25-cent soda.
1: I'm here.
0: Time for Shekel City.
3: Welcome to Shekel City.
1: I needed water.
3: The home base for Rob Parker's daily picks against the spread.
1: I had a glizzy in my mouth. No. Dry mouth. I need water. Aaron Rodgers had some beautiful balls.
4: Here we go.
1: Yes. Last night was not a good night for yours truly. Two of the three teams I picked won, but they didn't cover. So I was 0-3 last night. I was off last night. Everything was off about me last night.
0: It was, you needed a hard reset.
1: I did.
5: Elijah, so, when's football season start?
1: No, we're going to reset. Elijah's been begging me to reset, Elijah, so we'll reset.
0: Okay, what you got for us today?
1: 200 and 182. My man Mike just bought water. Let me tell you something. They take care of me here in New York. Thank you, Mike.
5: Oh, God.
1: Appreciate it. All right, here we go. 200 and 182 is my season record. Tonight I'm taking the Nats plus 1.5. They're at the Rangers in Arlington. I got the Astros minus 1.5. They host the Angels in Houston. And the Dodgers won only by one run last night over the Rockies. So I'm going to take the Rockies plus 1.5. So again, here we go. Rockies plus 1.5. Astros minus 1.5. And the Nats plus 1.5. And remember, Kelvin.
0: What's that?
1: I'm not telling you who to bet on. I'm telling you who I bet on.
0: All right. There you have it. Rob G, we were talking about a little bit right before we went to break. That is that even Rob has said the buck has to stop here. Enough is enough when it comes to the Ohtani hate.
6: Yeah, you guys had a big debate about it yesterday. Who's the MVP? Is it Pete Crow Armstrong? Is it Shohei Ohtani? You took Shohei. Rob took PCA. Well, today ESPN released a poll that they did where they surveyed active Major League Baseball players who they think should be the NL MVP. 21 voters. Two of them said split it, so we don't count them. They don't count. 15-4 for Pete Crow Armstrong.
1: So wait a minute, two said split it?
6: Yes.
1: Those guys are so lame. Come on, man. Split it.
6: Well, can you pick a winner? 15-4 for Pete Crow Armstrong.
1: Kelvin, I'm going to say this, and you know I said Pete.
0: Yeah.
1: PCA. But the 15-4, it should be a close vote. The idea that it's a landslide tells you that the players are jealous. I've said this before. Everybody says, oh, the writers and this, and they have biases, and you know, they shouldn't vote on these awards, Kelvin. Players shouldn't vote. They have skin in the game. They hate the idea that Shohei is going to, it's his MVP to lose every year because he pitches and hits. How could it be this big of a gap? It's not like the numbers offensively are close, right? And Shohei has the pitching stats. I know he hasn't pitched in a while now, but PCA has stolen bases. He could be 40-40. He's already 30-30. You know what I mean? So it's an even battle, but 15-4? That's jealousy, Kelvin.
0: Yeah, no, we're in the same place because you remember yesterday when we had this conversation, you said PCA, I said Shohei, I said, what did I say? He's going to eke it out. I said, you know, it's not going to be a blowout. So the idea that they would act like it's a landslide, when you look at it, Where is the landslide for BCA?
1: That's
0: you
1: just what I'm saying.
0: The numbers are almost identical.
1: You have them in front of you or no?
0: I have to pull them up real quick. But the numbers, are they're almost identical. It's
1: they're
0: like
1: close.
0: 30
1: really
0: home
1: close.
0: Run, 30 to 29, and a few difference in the batting average. Yeah, 30. There's no big difference. So, and then obviously you got PCA, great defender, great defensive player as well.
1: And stolen bases,
0: Stolen bases, the 30. And then obviously what Shohei has done as a pitcher. So to me, if I'm going to negate Shohei, then you have to be doing something out of this world. And I use the example of what we got with the big dumper and Judge last year, where even the big dumper did something historic, 60 home runs for a catcher, still wasn't enough to get past Aaron Judge, who just consistently has been dominant, has been great for the last greater part of a decade. So to me, looking at that similarly, what is he doing to just take it away from Shohei, who has been the best player in his, well, even when he was in AL and now in the NL for the greater part of a decade? And by the way, as I speak, the big dumper is up to bat right now. He only has, I think, 13 or 19 home runs this year. What in the world?
1: What do you mean? Does he have that many?
0: Yeah, I think I looked at yesterday. I think it was so it is 13.
1: Yeah, I was going to say it's not 19, 13.
0: Batting average 157. Is this the greatest letdown in all?
6: I got a better one for you, Dub.
0: What?
6: Last year the big dumper had 60 home runs. He has 52 hits this season,
1: which is unbelievable.
0: And yes, he missed some games, but he's at 90 something games. You know what I'm saying?
6: Like, okay, 92
1: how does
6: games.
1: He have? Yeah. 52 hits?
6: Yep.
0: And I tell you what, he ain't looking like Pudge Rodriguez. You know what I'm talking about, Rob, where all of a sudden he was skinny Rodriguez. Meaning, I'm not accusing. I'm just saying, like, what's going on? He didn't lose weight like Mookie? Like, what? What? This is what
6: Cal Raleigh is hitting Rob's weight right now, 157.
1: I wish I was 157. I've been in New York too long.
6: What's up, him? Vlad Jr.?
0: Vlad, no home runs. I mean, now, but.
1: No home runs. Did he hit one Toronto. In Toronto?
0: Yeah,
1: yet?
0: He hit.
1: In Toronto. He finally got one?
0: Yeah, he got one. I think so. Okay. And who else? Oh, your boy Kyle Tucker at like 180 at home at Dodger Stadium or something. What's going on?
1: And think about the Dodger paying him $60 million. You want to talk about somebody not ready for the stage, big stage?
0: Michael Jordan somewhere looking like, y'all could have called me up back when I was playing.
1: I could have hit 180 at home. Right. And sold more tickets, right?
0: Now, that's
1: and
0: big sold facts, more too. Tickets. That's big facts. Yeah, I don't know. But yeah, I'm shocked, too, that it was this drastic. But again, we've had this conversation before. And I always say, Rob, that I think the human element of fatigue, I think sometimes people just like this guy again. Now, to your credit, when we've had this conversation specifically with baseball, you like to bring up how Barry Bonds, where people hated him, writers hated he was mean and but he still got seven.
1: He got that seven and the writers voted for him.
0: So I think writers are able to be like, that dude's a jerk, I don't like him. Or yeah, this guy keeps being great and I got a little fatigued. But dang it, it's Aaron Judge again. You know what I mean?
1: Right.
0: Dang it, it's Shohei again. So the writers can get this right. I'm not saying PCA can't win it, because I told you I think Shohei will eke it out. But the idea that it's that drastic, I'm like, all right, I don't see what he's doing that all of a sudden makes it that clear cut that he's the MVP.
1: It is crazy.
0: This Cal Ryan, I'm looking at it right now. He's still up at bat. This is the longest at bat ever. I mean, dude, this needs to be studied. 157 and 13 home runs when you had 60?
1: And look how bad their team is this year, too. Did you see they lost last night 22-0? They lost 22-0 to the Brewers last night.
0: Maybe they had too much riding on last season and just – you know what? This season – looks like you yesterday.
1: Three touchdowns and a 2-point conversion.
0: Yes.
1: 22-0?
0: Their season from going so hard last year is like you yesterday after going so hard last week. Like, it's just a rough
1: show. During the break, I'm calling you because I want to know what other stuff you were hearing.
0: Don't worry about it. I already told them. No, it's not bad.
2: That's all right.
0: No, it's just more humorous.
2: It's okay.
0: Like, how do they know? Streets talking out here in these streets, right?
2: Why are they talking?
0: It's all good for you, though. It's good stuff for you, bro. It's just...
1: No, but I was just hanging. That was the big hang. I needed that in my life.
2: Oh, God.
0: Well, you got it for sure.
1: Oh, God is right. Oh, God.
0: Don't be calling my phone either, man. It's time for somebody to focus on one side. We'll tell you what we're talking about. We are
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7: Wildfire smoke remains the biggest weather story across the Pacific Northwest. Air quality continues to be unhealthy at times from eastern Washington into northern Idaho and parts of western Montana. The smoke from the ongoing wildfires continues to spread. Winds have eased a bit compared to earlier this week. Highs are mainly in the 80s. There's a cold front moving across the northern plains and into the Midwest, triggering numerous thunderstorms from the Dakotas and Minnesota through Wisconsin, Iowa, Illinois, and into parts of Michigan, bringing heavy rain and the risk of flash flooding. Warm and humid throughout the Northeast, with temps mainly in the 80s, and scattered thunderstorms. While most of the Southeast remains hot and muggy with highs in the 90s. The South will see temperatures climb into the 90s with triple heat continuing across portions of Texas. The Southwest continues to broil with scattered monsoonal thunderstorms over Arizona and New Mexico. Highs are expected to top out around 114 degrees. California remains mostly dry with sunshine and inland highs well into the 90s and low 100s. That's your national forecast. I'm Tammy Trujillo.
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13: 34 teams, and the chatter is that the two teams will be in Europe. The main reason the NFL is hellbent is rather obvious. They are hellbent on global domination. And it has been a dream of the commissioners of the industrial sports complex in America for at least 30 years. The NFL has adopted now, with Roger Goodell, they've adopted the Star Trek approach. Now, what is the Star Trek approach? They are seeking out new civilizations and boldly going where no American league has gone before in terms of permanence. That's what they want.
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